0: 11-0. So they're now 29-40. Still a lot of baseball to go, over half a season.
1: There is, and I believe without checking, they're only four out on the wild card.
0: Yeah, they held up on that check swing. Well, you know what? I don't mind doing it for you. I could take a look right now at the wild card standings for you.
1: Eight out of the division lead.
0: They are 5.5 back in the wild card.
1: 5.5, okay.
0: 5.5 back at Texas in the wild card.
1: But as you said, it's a long season, and I think Tarek Skubal's going to go to the mound Saturday against the Cleveland Guardians, which is always
0: Casey
1: good
0: Mize
1: news.
0: Has always been mentioned, yep. Already been mentioned to take to the hill on Sunday. And Verlander could be early next week against, yep, Houston on the road, so it's changing a little bit. 3-1 pitch, Sabato drives it high in the air, playable for Jokes to right. And he'll grab it before he even gets to the warning track. And that's another 1-2-3 inning for Sawyer Gibson Long as he goes back-to-back in that. Well, into the bottom of the fourth, still scoreless. This is Toledo Montez Baseball.
2: Love watching the future.
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0: Max Anderson to lead off for the Heads in the bottom half of the fourth inning. First pitch is a strike to Anderson. Austin Voth, who has racked up five strikeouts in his own right through three innings. His pitch count in great shape. He just threw his 45th. And he'll fire in another strike to Anderson. Max Anderson 0 for 1. He grounded out the first, his first time up.
1: You know, step out, kind of regroup a little bit.
0: Saturday night is our WWE night here at Fifth Third Field, featuring Hall of Famer Jimmy the Mouth of the South Hart.
1: Oh, that'll be something.
0: The 0-2 pitch. Anderson shoots that foul and out of play.
1: There's a lot of people that love the WWE. I never really got into it.
0: But how about Jimmy the Mouth of the South Hart?
1: Oh, yeah.
0: How old is he at this point?
1: He's got to
0: be
1: 70.
0: He's up there, doesn't he?
1: Jeff Camacho, our cameraman's giving us a good version of him.
0: And a foul again off the bat. Max Anderson. 82.
1: Wow,
0: I can't believe he's 82. That's amazing. Now looking forward to seeing him here on Saturday. Plus, we got post-game fireworks that night here in downtown Toledo. Get your tickets now, mudhens.com. Swinging a foul off the bat of Max Anderson. Stays alive again.
1: Great weekend, and until June 30th, this is our only weekend in June.
0: Our only week.
1: Our week, yeah.
0: Yep, we'll have June 30th, we'll have a game here.

0: start that day, swinging another foul off the bat of Max Anderson, who is battling here a little bit.
1: Love to see it.
0: This will be pitch number 7 of the at-bat. He's got 2 strikes on. Is it taking a ball yet? The 0-2 way outside. Well, we put that jinx on. There it is.
1: There you go.
0: Fastball misses. Low and outside from Voth. Max Anderson waiting on the 1-2. Both sets delivers. Another foul. How about this at bat to open up the bottom of the 4th inning for Max Anderson?
1: If nothing else, he's elevated the pitch count in 1 at bat. And it's pretty clear they're trying to pitch him on the outside part of the plate.
0: He's going out there and just spoiling pitches. Both tries to come back inside. This time he got him with a curveball, though. 9th pitch of the at-bat, he gets the strikeout. That's 3 straight, picked up by Voth, going back to the last inning. And it'll bring up Eduardo Valencia. Now we talked about Voth, he's got a lot of major league experience. He has started 39 games at the big league level, including 17 in 2022 with Baltimore.
1: Wow.
0: That year, he had a 3.04 ERA with the Orioles, went 5-4. Eduardo Valencia at the dish, takes outside. 1-1 to Valencia. The 1-1. On its way from Voth, swing and a miss. Sweeper. Tailing away.
1: Yeah, the Mud Hens hitters are really having trouble with that sweeper, which that one was at 79 miles an hour. They're out in front of it.
0: Valencia waiting on the 1-2. In the bottom half of the 4th inning. Pitch is chopped foul right at the plate.
1: And that was a 93-mile-an-hour four-seam fastball. Take the differential, 15 miles an hour between that and the sweeper. It's a huge difference.
0: The 1-2 is off the plate. 2 balls, 2 strikes to Valencia. Voth closing in on 60 pitches. And we talked about that. He did not get through the 5th inning his last outing. Matter of fact, you have to go back to May 17th, the last time he threw 5 innings. And he gets the swing and a miss in here from the sweeper, and another strikeout for Voth, who has now set a new season high in K's. He's got 7.
1: Yeah, that pitch is well off the outside corner, but it's just so tantalizing with that late break. Going to look at the mound. I think the landing area
0: has something pop loose down there.
1: Yep. Just going to try to tap it back in.
0: Yep. Both going to do the job, but now our home plate umpire says, you know what, I'm grabbing this piece.
1: Big clump.
0: Charlie Welling, and he's going to hand it off. There he goes back to home plate.
1: Bring up Corey Jokes, who's got 1 of the 2 hits for the Mud Hens this evening.
0: Yep. And he's the one who started that 2-out rally in the 2nd. Looked like the Hens might get on the board. Turned away with the bases loaded. Swing and a miss. Sweeper had him out in front. Both ready, and his next pitch, that one's going to be laced towards left center off the bat of Jolks. That's going to get down. All the way to the wall it goes, and Corey Jolks, 2nd hit of the night. This one a lot harder than the first, as he sends it to the wall in left center for a double.
1: Matt, that was 1 of the few times he missed his location. He wanted that on the outside corner.

0: let it go. It came inside and broke right across the middle. Jokes made no mistake with it, hitting it up the gap for a double.
1: Seventh double of the year for Corey Jokes. And he continues to up that average. Over 300. Cal Stevenson one for one. He singled back in the second. Again, we talked about it. This is when Toledo got a rally going in the second.
2: Yes.
1: And directing tonight is John, by the way, for those of you watching this game. If you're wondering why all of a sudden Toff's Ice Cream is just showing up on your screen. As the pitch will be outside, but
0: challenge.
1: A challenge coming. Cardenas thinks it's a strike. Now let's take a look at the challenge, and he's wrong.
0: By about 1/10 of an inch, maybe?
1: Yeah, outside by 4/10.
0: 4/10.
1: $4,504 our paid figure. So Cardenas loses a challenge. One left for St. Paul. Cal Stevenson at a good hitter's count. 2-1. See what he can do with it. Austin Voth. Check of the runner. The righty delivers way outside to make it 3-1. Well, if he gets on, Andrew Navagano is hit by a pitch. His first time up is standing on deck.
0: Well, it's been obvious. He's been trying to pitch outside to Cal Stevenson to see, bait him into swinging, and good plate discipline.
1: And he went out there again. It's ball four. So a double, then a walk, two aboard, Andrew Navagano. Hit by a pitch his first time up. As Andrew Navagano to the plate. Can he come through here to give the Hens the lead in a night that looks like runs might be at a premium?
0: Yes.
1: First pitch, swing, and a miss.
0: That's a veteran pitcher right there that knew that Navagato was going to want to jump on something and just tantalized him with a pitch off the plate.
1: 0-1. Lines it up the middle. Culpepper, though, to his left will grab it. He'll flip to second for the easy out. 6-4 to end. They Mud Hens fourth. As we head to inning five, we're still looking for a run. Neither team has put anything on the board yet. This is Toledo Mud Hens Baseball.
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1: Now look at that great skyline here in downtown Toledo. The big light is still giving us plenty.
0: Yep, beautiful night
1: for a little while longer. And you know what? That game time.

0: temperature was a little warm, but it feels pretty good now.
1: It does.
0: And the pitch in for a strike. Sawyer Gibson Long starts Ben Ross off with a fastball.
1: Well, we have a 0-0 game, but the Mudhens have already left six runners on base. That's a lot.
0: Everything with two outs.
1: Yes.
0: Pitch low and outside. How about this? Two nights ago, the two teams combined for 16 runs.
1: Yes.
0: Last night, 13 runs. Tonight, they've combined for none.
1: Zero.
0: And now it's still ways to go. We can still get somebody there. We'll see. Pitch will be outside. They get two balls and a strike on Ben Ross, who walked his first time up. And the 2-1. That is right there for a strike with a fastball.
1: Yeah, baseball's a great game. Every day's different.
0: See how long Sawyer Gibson Long could go in this ball game. He is in the fifth. It might be it for him.
1: Yeah, he's already at 66 pitches.
0: He went to 74 two starts ago. And the 2-2. That one hit high in the air towards right center. Clark racing over has got plenty of time to grab that. And Ross is gone. One up, one gone. Here in the fifth, it's Sawyer Gibson Long on a nice run right now.
1: He is on a really good run right now. And
0: nine
1: again,
0: straight.
1: I'll go back to the fact he's getting ahead in counts, and that makes all the difference for him.
0: It is amazing, right?
1: It really is. It's
0: how hard is it as a hitter when you fall behind?
1: It is tough.
0: Over and over again.
1: And when you're in a slump, Matt, I'm telling you, you almost believe they start the count 0-2. Because no matter what, every time you look up, it's 0-2. And
0: change up here just misses the Tanner Schobel. That's ball one to him.
1: And after this pitch, I'll tell you why it's important.
0: The 1-0 is going to be there for a strike to even it up.
1: So right now, he's 1-1. If he was 2-0, you can eliminate and look for one certain pitch. Because even if it's a strike, you can let it go and you don't swing at it. You're still ahead in the count. You know you've got two more hacks at it. But when he's ahead 0-1, 0-2, it changes your mentality. You just got to kind of shorten your swing and protect.
0: 2-1 the count on Schobel after the fastball misses. Well, here's an answer to our question. We're going to get action on it.
1: Yep.
0: And that Mudhens bullpen as trotting down there is Ricky Venasco. Venasco is going to get started. 3-1 the count on Tanner Schobel. Sawyer Gibson Long used 70 pitches to go through three innings his last outing. And here he is in the fifth with 71. And he misses outside. Schobel gets a walk. Well, after nine straight retired since his last walk, he walks Schobel, and that'll bring up Noah Cardenas. One down here at the top of the fifth. In a scoreless game. Pitch will be outside. Ball one to Noah Cardenas. Cardenas struck out his first time up. And, yep, Eduardo Valencia is going to come out for a chat.
1: And that was communicated from Doug Bockler, the pitching coach. I looked, and he pointed for Valencia to go out and talk to him. This serves two purposes, Matt. One, give him a little breather, let him get back on track, but also let Ricky Venasco get a few more warm-up pitches in.
0: Yeah, Ricky Venasco doesn't need long to get heated up. So first mound visit of the night for the Mudhens. Still plenty left, four. A 1-0. Instead, it's going to be a throw over to first. You know, they put that mound visit rule in, Bruce, a number of years back now. And it's not like anyone really gets that close.
1: Right.
0: It's pretty rare anyone gets down to, two or one mound visits left in a game. But what it does is it takes away

0: all of the mound visits.
1: Right. I like it.
0: Bunt shown, and Cardenas tried to put it down, but he bunted it foul with Schoble on the move.
2: Honestly, I love a lot of the recent changes we've seen in baseball. I love the challenges. I think that's been great. It was adopted by Major League Baseball pretty quickly. I'm very excited for the second half to see what difference it'll make with second base being moved in slightly.
0: Yeah, you're certainly not wrong on that. They've done a lot of things to try to just give more action.
1: Right.
0: Action plays. That's what they're looking for. 1-1 coming up. Sawyer Gibson Long delivers. Ground ball over to third. Scoop by the third baseman. That was Workman. He goes to second for Anderson. Off to first. It's a 5-4-3. Around the horn, inning-ending double play. As Sawyer Gibson Long shuts him down in the top of the fifth. We're still scoreless halfway through. This is Toledo Mud Hens Baseball.
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0: All right, Max Clark will lead things off for the Mud Hens. As we head to the bottom half of inning five, third time through the order for the Monahans. Let's see what they can do. And Matt, ball in for a strike.
2: Matt, Toledo has been unable to get their leadoff hitter on base yet tonight.
0: That is a big no. They've done it. All their damage has been with two outs.
2: Yes.
0: Pitch is off the plate. You look, they had two outs, walk in the first. Two outs, and they loaded the bases in the second. Two outs, they got two on in the fourth. That's it. So now everything's been with two outs. That's hard to put a rally together.
2: Most certainly is.
0: Broken bat, one a hopper to Culpepper behind the second base bag. He'll field that at fire over in time, 6-3. Clark 0 for 3 tonight.
2: We're going to begin to see some action in the St. Paul bullpen.
0: Drew Smith, who we saw last night, is going to warm up. As Howie U. Lee takes outside, ball one. Lee tonight, 0 for 2, strikeout, pop out. Yeah, Voth has gone into the 70s. Vanasco is still loosening up down in the Mud Hens bullpen. I imagine he'll come on in the 6th. Both of these starters weren't probably going to go past 5 anyway.
2: Right.
0: Next offering is...

0: is going to be outside. That's 3-0 to How You Lee.
1: Well, How You Lee will be taking right here. Any way to get on base.
0: A 3-0 is ball four. Now he gets on base. Hey, with a one out. And the Mudheads have a base runner. Bruce, first time tonight.
1: Yes, and probably with our hottest hitter coming up. I like that.
0: Gage Workman walking two plate appearances.
1: See if Gary Jones will put anything on here.
0: Maybe try to get a little bit aggressive, trying to get a run going early, swing and a miss, kind of something on the board here in the middle part of the game.
1: Yeah, you normally don't do that with your hottest hitter at the plate, but
0: it's also a guy who puts the ball in play a lot right now. See the action down in the St. Paul pen. Drew Smith, longtime major league arm. Ricky Venasco still loosening up in the Mudheads bullpen. The 0-2, slap foul to the screen. Got down into the camera well. And that's Noah down there.
1: I'm just disappointed Noah didn't catch it.
0: Noah did a great job just to lean down and pick the baseball up. Good work. And the 0-2 to Workman outside. One ball, two strikes.
1: And that's my point, that you know he's sitting, seeing the ball very well, Matt. That was a close pitch, and he didn't even flinch at it. Knew it was a ball right away.
0: 1-2 count on Gage Workman. And he's trying to put something together there. Brian Dinkelman, the manager for St. Paul. The reason why he's got Smith up, he probably knows both is nearing the end of his time.
1: Yeah, that was his 80th pitch.
0: Up, it's those at-bats like Max Anderson's that have pushed that pitch count up, because it was very low early in this game. And Voth is running. It's 1-2. And that one's smacked towards right field. And fair ball! No! Did they call it foul? They did. Oh, man, I thought that hit the line down in the corner, Bruce.
1: So did Gage Workman, I think.
0: Yeah, so did How You Lee. He was all the way to third. He probably scores on this.
1: Ooh.
0: That looks like that hit the chalk.
1: Ooh.
0: I thought I saw it. Yeah, look at that. That's right on there. That's a bad call.
1: I don't think I have yet this year criticized an umpire. I think he missed that one right there, man.
0: Yeah, that's a miss. That would have given Toledo the lead. How You Lee was almost to third base. Instead, they're going to call it a foul ball. That's a miss, though. You can see it. That hit the line. Great camera work, as always, by our crew here. 1-2 pitch, swung on and missed. Now that's a strikeout, so that's a big call.
1: That's a huge call. Changes this inning totally.
0: And that'll bring up Ben Malgeri with two down and that runner at first. And both has a chance to now get out of the inning. First pitch to him, low and outside, ball one. Sweeper from Voth. It's probably his last batter.
1: I would think so.
0: I don't know if he'll get Anderson or not. 1-0 is a strike. And Malgeri. Ben Malgeri tonight. Fanned twice against both.
1: That's been unusual. He's been hitting virtually everything hard.
0: Malgeri waiting on the 1-1. It's low and outside. Two and one the count on Ben. Algieri, the 26-year-old.

0: the 2-2. And a curveball inside. Runs it full. Well, that'll give Hau Lee a head start.
1: Yep, a gapper here with an all likelihood score run.
0: Well, considering he probably would have scored on that hit from Workman, that should have been a double. At least, maybe a three for Workman. The way he flies around the bases. 3-2 pitch inside, ball four. Workman gets a walk. Second walk of the inning.
1: Again with two outs.
0: And here comes Brian Dinkelman. He's going to make the change. That'll be it for Voth. We'll go 4 2/3. And we're going to see Drew Smith coming on. The 32-year-old native of Crowley, Texas.
1: Going to have a sip of water before he makes the jog in.
0: And that'll be all for Voth. Had a solid start tonight for St. Paul. Only three hits allowed. He does walk four. He strikes out eight.
1: Yeah.
0: Two of those walks coming in this inning when you knew he was hitting the end. He did hit a batter. Andrew Navigato, remember that was in there. 89 pitches for him.
1: Well, I'll tell you what, I'm glad to see him out of the game. You see Drew Smith with his 4.63 ERA and 23.1 innings pitched. He surrendered 25 hits, 19 strikeouts, 9 bases on balls. But what really matters, the Mud Hens are a base hit from taking the lead in this game.
0: Yeah, they are, but they got to get it done. Two out RBI is what they'll be looking for. Drew Smith. Career 3.48 ERA at the major league level, all of his time with the Mets, including 19 appearances in 2024, 62 appearances out of the bullpen in 2023 for the New York Mets, where he had a 4.15 ERA, but also three saves that year.
1: He's got a very good arm.
0: Yes, he does, and we're going to look at Drew Smith here.
1: A lady enjoying her ice cream, dancing to the YMCA.
0: Always a lot of fun. Drew Smith pitched in the game yesterday. He gave up two hits and an inning of work. That was it, though. Well, Drew Smith will face Matt Anderson. Max Anderson grounded out, struck out in his two plate appearances. Let's see what he can do here. Swings to the first pitch, sends it high in the air, foul, backing out of play.
1: Max Anderson has had a tendency to come through this year when we've needed him in big situations like this. Now would be a great time.
0: Two out RBIs, massive in games, as he takes low and outside. You know, it always feels like teams that have those guys that do that, able to drive in runs during scoring position with two down, those are the teams that usually end up winning games.
1: Yep.
0: Drew Smith delivers low and outside. Max Anderson looking to get better in that regard. Just 1-for-11. But his one hit, a two-run homer.
1: Yeah.
0: He's in a 2-1 count here against Drew Smith. The right-hander sets. 2-1 pitch, hit high in the air, foul. Back and heading towards Washington Street.
1: Had a good swing at it, just fouled it off.
0: Reminder, we're here all weekend. Get your tickets now, mudhens.com. Friday, Saturday, and Sunday. Pitch way outside. That's going to get away from Cardenas. Move both runners up on a wild pitch. They'll lead a third, Malgieri to second.
1: A base hit right now would score two runs.
0: That could turn into a big play. Let's see if it does.

0: a ground ball up the middle. That will be grabbed by Culpepper. His throw is in time. And the Mudheads are gone. They threaten again in the fifth. And they'll leave two in scoring position on a couple of walks. Well, ahead of the sixth. We're still looking for a run. This is Toledo Mudheads Baseball.
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0: Now Ricky Venasco takes over, delivers a pitch, and on the first pitch, Henry Kusiak grounds it to third, and Gage Workman will make that play with a throw across in time. New pitcher on for the Mudheads, and Ricky Venasco. Sawyer Gibson Long went five, gave up one hit. He walked two, and he struck out five. Excellent outing for him.
6: It was.
0: And maybe his best of the year.
6: I think that was his best of the year, and he had to leave feeling really good.
0: Certainly, Ricky Venasco. Curveball a little bit inside.
6: Let me tell you something about Kalen Culpepper real quick, Matt.
0: Yeah.
6: He's reached base in 31 of his last 32 games. The only game he didn't, he only had one at bat and left with an injury. So that's on the line right now that he's 0 for 2 today.
0: Oh, we got action going in both bullpens. We got a challenge coming here from Eduardo Valencia on a pitch that will be a ball. So Toledo has one challenge left as Valencia is no good on that one. Here in the sixth inning, scoreless game, we've had a total of four hits. The 2-0 pitch will be high from Ricky Venasco, who's been dialed in a lot this year. He's got that ERA at .93. A 1-0 record in 14 appearances, 3 saves, 19 and a third innings, 13 hits allowed, just 2 runs. Walking 6 and striking out 33.
6: Yeah, I'd say that's pretty good strikeout to ball, base on balls ratio.
0: Yeah, that's really good. Although he did give up a run last week in Iowa, and he gives up a walk here to Culpepper. One out base runner. So Culpepper gets on base. Just as you talked about it, you willed it to happen. I'll give you credit on that, I guess.
6: Well, I wouldn't be surprised to see him moving.
0: I would agree. Venasco's last outing against Iowa, he gave up a run on two hits with a walk. Had some time up at the big league level, of course, this year for Venasco, and delivers in a strike with a fastball there for Ricky.
6: 93-mile-an-hour four-seam fastball.
0: Action in both bullpens. And C.J. Culpepper, 24-year-old, up

0: in the St. Paul pen. And it looks like Troy Watson is up for the Mudheads. And the pitch will be in there for a strike. Watson was not listed in the rotation this week. And yes, that is Troy Watson down there loosening up.
1: It is indeed.
0: Of course, he can go as a long man and go in between starter and reliever. Swing and a foul back to the screen. Off the bat of Tyler Fedko. Two strikes on him. Benasco trying to pitch around. A one-out walk. Benasco ready, and he fires. Strike three called, and Fedko knew it. 95-mile-an-hour heater locked him up. First strikeout for Benasco.
1: He got him on three fastballs that at bat. He didn't really play around with them, and that's pretty much center cut. Fedko was not looking for that. No argument from him. He knew it was strike three.
0: No, he didn't think that was coming. That fooled him for sure. Matt Wallner to the plate. And he goes, starts with a curveball outside. Ball one. The 1-0 is right there for a strike. Ball one strike on Wallner. He's going to slow roll one right to Workman. Plenty of time, and of course he's got the arm to fire it across. No problem. 5-3 on the putout. That'll do it for the Saints at their half of the sixth. They get a one-out walk, but no damage. We'll move to the bottom of the sixth. We're still zeros on that board. Between Toledo and St. Paul, this is Mudheads Baseball.
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0: He shoots back through the middle, and Eduardo Valencia has himself a leadoff single facing a new pitcher. First time tonight the Mudheads have gotten the leadoff man aboard. C.J. Culpepper takes over. And he's greeted very rudely, an ambush base hit for Eduardo Valencia.
1: Absolutely. Hit it back where no one was at, right up the middle. And it brings up Corey Jokes, and all he's done tonight is go 2-for-2.
0: Yep, single in the second inning, double in the fourth. Facing C.J. Culpepper. We'll give you his numbers in a moment. Drew Smith, by the way, went a third of an inning. That's it. He came in just to shut the door in the fifth. And he gives way to C.J. Culpepper, who is 6'3", 230.

0: 32-pound right-hander, Rancho Cucamonga, California. There you go. For Culpepper. Talk about his numbers here as he delivers. One and one.
1: Culpepper kind of slings the ball. Kind of a unique delivery for him.
0: And he gets a swing and a miss from Corey Joel. It's 1-2 record, 4.24 ERA. 17 innings of work, has given up 18 hits, 8 earned runs. He's walked 8, struck out 17. Opponents, though, are hitting 281 off of him. It's Corey Jolks at the dish. Runner at first is Eduardo Valencia. And the pitch low and outside to Corey Jolks. Came into tonight hitting 378 in his last 10, which, by the way, he's been on base at least once in now 11 straight games for Corey Jolks.
1: Yeah, he's been very hot of late.
0: The 2-2 in tight. Run it full.
1: Valencia is not a threat to be stealing bases right here.
0: Troy Watson continues to loosen in the Mudheads bullpen. We may see him in the seventh. There he is. He's kind of standing down there, throwing a pitch every now and again. Strike three called. Jolks upset with himself. He didn't offer at that one.
1: Yeah, and he knew it was a good pitch. Had no argument, just walks back to the dugout.
0: Locked him up there with a slider. Cal Stevenson to the plate. Stevenson has been on base twice, single and a walk. And he takes in tight. This is where that new check swing rule of hitting the baseline, very difficult for an umpire who's standing at second base.
1: And I was just going to say that. When they went to appeal that, they looked to third first.
0: There, nobody over there. The 1-0 was swung on and missed. I mean, they could appeal down that way.
1: Yeah. But you're right, that umpire at second base, that's a real tough call for him.
0: Swing and a miss. Cal Stevenson falls behind in the count. 1-2. And the next offering going to be down and in. C.J. Culpepper. Behind him is Kalen Culpepper. No relation. The same last name. As the pitch from C.J. is swung on and fouled down.
1: Only been 5 hits, and here we are in the bottom of the 6th.
0: The 2-2 swung on and fouled down. You know, we were talking about mound visits earlier in the game. I got a message that the Twins ran out last night.
1: Oh, really?
0: In the 7th inning. I did not realize that. Obviously, we were doing the game here.
1: Right.
0: I didn't really look that deep into the Tigers box score. 2-2 is down and in. Full count on Cal Stevenson.
1: Stevenson kind of regrouping, trying to figure out what he's going to get.
0: First, and that one hit Valencia, bounces away from Samato. Valencia will move up.
1: Valencia's hurting a little bit. He got caught flat-footed over there, Matt, and a good throw may have had him. And he's in a lot of pain right now.
0: Yep. I'll put an E1 on the board there.
1: He's a catcher. He'll be okay.
0: Yep.
1: Watch this. He gets caught kind of flat-footed right here. And look at this.

0: starts stuck. Oh, hit him right above the knee. And good awareness to get to second.
1: Pitch low and inside, ball four. Well, he would have gotten there anyway. Now he just gets to feel the pain.
0: That's almost unfair.
1: Yeah, certainly would agree with you there. Walk for Cal Stevenson. His second free pass of the night. He's been on base three times. Sander Navigado hit by a pitch and is grounded out. And the pitch low and outside to Andrew Navigado. Ball one. Well, Munnens have left eight on base coming into this inning, Bruce. And got another opportunity.
0: And if you hit double digits with men stranded, which they will if they don't score this inning, there's very, very few games you're going to win. So this is an important opportunity. We have been unable to take advantage. The difference is now we only have one out versus two.
1: Count. Andrew Navigado in a good hitter spot. Pitch to him will be low and outside. Make it 3-0. C.J. Culpepper having a little trouble with his own against Andrew Navigado.
0: Navigado will certainly be taking right here.
1: And the 3-0 is right there for a strike. C.J. Culpepper, who started this season with Double-A Wichita. 0-1 there with a 3.22 ERA before coming up to St. Paul. And the 3-1 going to be hit in the air foul off the bat of Andrew Navigado.
0: Got a full count right here.
1: Navigado currently at 258. 3-2 pitch. Going to chop this one over to third. They'll go to second one. Relay, not in time. Navigado hustling up the line to beat the double play. But there's two down. Valencia moves to third. Stevenson's off the bases on the fielder's choice.
0: It'll give Max Clark an opportunity to bat with a runner in scoring position.
1: Needing to come up with that elusive scoring position at two outs here.
0: Going to have a mound visit right here. And what they're going over is how they want to pitch him right here. If you remember when Max Clark came up with the bases loaded last time, they took a mound visit.
1: Well, Max Clark is a 333 hitter with two runners in scoring position at two outs. He's got a couple of doubles, a homer, eight RBIs in situations like this. He's 7-for-21.
0: Yeah, he's been very good. Quick visit. They just want to discuss how they're going to pitch him, what they want to go at him with. And he might have said, too, hey, a walk isn't the worst thing in this situation.
1: And the pitch way outside from C.J. Culpepper. Ball one to Max Clark. And the 1-0 going to be close. Called a ball. He misses with a fastball, 94-mile-an-hour heater.
0: And right now, Matt, Max Clark's got to pick one pitch, one location. If he gets it, do damage with it.
1: And he tried to do that. Instead, he popped it up. Kalen Culpepper's under it. Shortstop will make the catch. It's short center field. And that's all for the Munnens in their half of the sixth. Boy, they threaten again, leaving a runner at third base. One hit in the inning. Two more left for the Munnens as they have left 10 on.

0: in this game. Well, we have no score between Toledo and St. Paul. This is Toledo Mudheads Baseball.
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0: All right, Troy Watson going to take over on the mound as we head to the seventh. Ricky Venasco went one, walk into strikeout. And it's Troy Watson's turn to take over.
7: Yeah, Ricky Venasco was very good.
0: And first pitch, strike from Troy Watson. Here's his numbers, 1-1 record. This will be his sixth appearance, four of them as a starter, 3.38 ERA, 18 and two-thirds innings of work. He's given up 15 hits, seven earned runs. He's walked eight, struck out 12. Fly ball to right, and that will be gathered in by Jolks.
7: The old Adam ball, Matt, that ball was hit pretty good, but right at Corey Jolks and right, he had to take one step and camped right under it.
0: And first pitch swing and a miss. Next pitch is going to be close to Aaron Sabato, but it is a ball.
7: Troy Watson, who's going from the stretch, even though nobody's on base.
0: Does that even as a starter?
7: Yes. It's becoming more and more prevalent.
0: Troy Watson, last outing, went 3 2/3 against Iowa on the third. Gave up three hits, but no runs with four strikeouts.
7: Wants a new baseball. Gonna
0: he
7: get
0: does. It. And the pitch gonna be outside. Runner full on Aaron Sabato. Sabato tonight, strikeout and a flyout. And a drive high in the air to left field. This is pretty well hit to the wall, and it's going to be off the top of the wall. Sabato will stop at second, and a double for Aaron Sabato. Nearly got out of here.
7: It nearly got out of here. You're correct on that. It just kept carrying and carrying. With one out, They've got a runner in scoring position due to St. Paul Saints.

0: That'll bring up Ben Ross. And the first pitch swinging.
1: Nice play.
0: Swallowed up by Workman. He fires over it in time. Or did he get him?
1: No, he did not.
0: He did not.
1: Here's the thing. You're going to see on the replay, this ball got stuck in the web of Gage Workman's glove. He had to triple pump. Watch this, Matt. He makes a great play, but he can't get it out of his glove. See, it's stuck in the webby.
0: Well, they give him an infield hit on that. Heck of a play by Workman to even come up with it. 100 miles an hour off the bat, so two hard hit balls in a row against Troy Watson. And he delivers outside to Tanner Schobel.
1: It's the right call, giving him a base hit, but that's an out if Workman can get that out of his glove.
0: Ground ball hit up the middle. Navagato goes to second. One. Relay to first is in time. A 6-4-3 inning ending double play. The Mudhens defense helping out Troy Watson. He gives up a couple of hits in the inning. One man stranded. Time to stretch here at Fifth Third Field. We have no score. Mudhens and Saints. This is Toledo Mudhens Baseball.
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0: Well, CJ Culpepper going to go for another turn. As he goes to face Hau-Yu Lee. Hau-Yu Lee got on base his last time up. 0 for 2 tonight with a walk. And the pitch to him swung on and missed.
1: Hau-Yu Lee had 83 plate appearances in the big leagues with the Tigers this year. He had 2 home runs and 9 RBIs.
0: Got some good experience up there. First trip to the big leagues. Going to ground this one up the middle. Kalen Culpepper has it pop up on him, but he grabs it. Nice play to fire it over in time. 6-3, and Hau-Yu Lee is gone. And that'll bring up Gage Workman. He's 0 for 2 with a walk.
1: And we thought the last time up, Gage Workman had a double taken away from him.
0: He did.

0: on them probably would have given the Hens the lead.
1: It would have.
0: Now Yuli probably scores on that play. We had a number of looks at it. It looked like that for sure hit the line. Oh, we got a scoreless game, bottom of the seventh. Culpepper delivers, ground ball up the middle, backhand stop Schobel. He went down to a knee and still made a nice play to throw over. Boy, back-to-back, excellent plays by the middle part of the infield for St. Paul.
2: No question about it, that ball was hit. Caught it deep in the hole, kind of stumbled a little, but made a nice throw from his knees, quickly two outs. And the Hens half of the seventh. Well, Ben Malgeri was able to get a solo home run last night for the Mud Hens. Only run. It'd be nice to get another one right here to take the lead. And Matt, isn't it funny in baseball? The winner, the first two games of this series, each team scored 12 runs to win their game. And right now we're 0-0 in the bottom of the seventh.
0: Yep. I mean, lucky to have a run tonight. Ground ball up the middle, right to Kalen Culpepper. And he fires over in time. Malgeri gone and three ground ball outs. If you blinked, you missed that bottom of the seventh.
1: Yeah.
0: As it's gone. We'll go to the eighth. Still scoreless. This is Toledo Mud Hens baseball.
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0: Now back we are here at Fifth Third Field. 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Troy Watson facing Noah Cardenas, who grounds it foul up the third baseline.
2: Watson had a very good seventh inning.
0: And Taylor Rashi is the right-hander up in the St. Paul Saints pen. Watson delivers, floater off the bat of Cardenas out the shallow left, racing in and making the grab is Ben Malgeri. He comes up with that. That's the first out here in the eighth.
2: Yeah, one hit very hard. Good thing Malgeri got a good jump on it, was able to make the play. Bring up Kuzak, and you know he's relatively new to the ball team, Matt, when he doesn't even have his last name on his jersey yet.
0: Yep. Yeah, just brought back up on a low A, Henry Kuzak, who's down with Fort Myers.
2: the mighty muscles.
0: Yeah, I was just going to

0: Say the Mighty Muscles, formerly known as the Miracle. Ground ball, it's slowly to short. Navagato with that. He'll fire over in time. 6-3, there's two gone here in the eighth. Yeah, so Sunday, 4:05 start. We got our backyard baseball night. That'll be fun. Got our faith and family night as well. Post game, kids run the bases, all the good stuff. Head to mudheads.com, get your tickets for the weekend games. Friday, Saturday, and Sunday. Troy Watson to face Kalen Culpepper. Swing and a miss. Good pitch there with a cutter for Troy Watson.
1: Very good pitch. Culpepper with the walk was able to extend his on-base streak to 32 out of 33 games.
0: Ground ball hit deep in the hole at short. Navagato's got that. Quick throw, and Cal Stevenson bobbled it a little bit on the back end. It'll be a base hit for Kalen Culpepper. Infield hit.
1: Well, Navagato got rid of that ball very quickly. Stevenson reaching for it, just never had it cleanly.
0: Cal Stevenson, who doesn't play much first base.
1: Frustrated with himself right there.
0: Swing and a miss for Kyler Fedko. Yeah, if you look at Cal Stevenson's career in the minor leagues, he has played first base a whopping 7 times.
1: Yeah.
0: This being number 8. Has not been over there a lot. Kyler Fedko tonight, single in 3 trips, a couple of strikeouts as well. We're in the top half of the 8th. No score. Yeah, well, these offenses, who knew?
1: Yeah,
0: pitch will be low and outside.
1: I would not have predicted this score when I came in the booth tonight, that's for sure. And right now you got to be careful because Culpepper on base is a threat to go on any pitch.
0: The 1-1 coming up. Instead, it's going to be a throw over to first. And Kalen Culpepper, who is a threat to steal, is back with a head first slide.
1: Troy Watson was thinking the same thing.
0: All right, you might as well get aggressive now. You're at the eighth inning. 1-1. Slow roller hit over to third. Workman's got that. He'll go to Anderson at second. Short way for the out. 5-4 and the eighth for St. Paul. They get a hit and a man left. We're off to the bottom of the eighth here in downtown Toledo. We still have no score. This is Toledo Mud Hens Baseball.
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0: help you out of that jam.
1: Well, lights have basically got us going now. As we have passed the 9 o'clock hour, downtown Toledo. Good night here at the ballpark again. 4,504 in attendance. Max Anderson to the plate facing the new pitcher. As taking over, Taylor Rashi is taking over on the mound for the St. Paul Saints. And we'll take a look at Taylor Rashi after C.J. Culpepper went two, gave up a hit with a walk and a strikeout. And Taylor Rashi, 6'4", 220-pound, 30-year-old native of Torrance, California. And he'll miss with that next offering to make it 2-1. And Rashi on the year. We'll take a look at his numbers. First time he has pitched this year with St. Paul. And for him, he was with Arizona and also had 17 appearances with Reno. And a 1.03 ERA with the Aces, swinging a foul up and out of play.
2: Really
1: 26
2: good.
1: And a third innings of work. He allowed just 14 hits, 12 walks, 26 Ks. His time in Arizona, though, wasn't so good. Three innings, 3 2/3. To be exact, he gave up four runs for a 9.82 ERA. He's had a 5.40 career ERA at the major league level. Challenge coming from Cardenas. It was called a ball. Max Anderson. And it's a ball. And there you go.
2: They're out of challenges.
1: That's right. Cardenas loses the last challenge for the Saints. Max Anderson looks at a full count, and he's going to drive it in the air to right field. He's going to hang up, though, for the right fielder, and Gonzalez makes the grab. So Max Anderson's 0-for-4 tonight. Oh, Rashi, former San Francisco Giants, 23rd round pick in 2019 out of the University of California, Irvine.
2: Ooh.
1: Rashi fires a strike in, a slider there to Eduardo Valencia. Next pitch will be there for a strike.
2: Good split finger pitch right there.
1: Yeah, very nice pitch. 85-mile-an-hour splitter from Rashi. He's traded to the Twins 2 days ago on June the 8th. Swing and a miss. Eduardo Valencia going on strikes. So two down here in the 8th. And bring up Corey Jolks. Being DFA'd by Arizona and traded to Minnesota. Now he's throwing for St. Paul and he fires in a strike. Fastball at 92 miles an hour. Which is a bit high. Well, for the Mudhens, they don't come away with a victory tonight, Bruce. I think you're going to look at those runners left on.
2: Oh, absolutely no question about it, Matt. They've left too many men stranded. Granted, a lot of those came when there was two outs already in the inning, but you cannot leave that many men on base. And I think as we get closer to the second half, the one thing the Mudhens are definitely going to want to improve on is their home record. They're 17-15 this year. And this has always been a very friendly place for him. And for whatever reason, just hasn't been as friendly so far in the first half.
1: Yep, 5-9 in their last 14 home.

0: games for the Mudhens. Trying to reverse that here against the team they had success against in early April. Went 4-2 at this ballpark.
1: Yep. First series of the year at home.
0: That's right. 2-2 pitch in tight. Jolks got out of the way of that. Cal Stevenson on deck. But it's a full count on Corey Jolks. Combined 8 hits tonight between the two teams, and Jolks goes down swinging on a 90-mile-per-hour fastball. Back-to-back K's for Rashi as the Mudhens are turned away in the 8th. We'll go to the 9th here in downtown Toledo. We're still scoreless. This is Toledo Mudhens Baseball.
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0: Roy Watson has thrown 21 pitches. That got him through 2 innings of work as he faces Matt Wallner.
1: He's been very good through his first 2 innings.
0: 0-1, chopper hit foul right over to the St. Paul dugout. 2 strikes on Matt Wallner. Wallner tonight, 0-4, or 0-3. He's grounded out 3 times.
1: Let's make it 4.
0: There you go. Well, yeah, here in the top of the ninth inning, no score. You know, I talk about it a lot, that first run. You wouldn't think it matters an awful lot, right?
1: Yeah.
0: Because most games don't end 1-0. We may have one today.
1: Yeah, it matters a lot.
0: Well, let's see what happens. 1-2 pitch coming up from Watson. Time called. We're thinking about post the ninth inning here a little bit. You got a guy on the mound in Watson who is capable of doing running 5-6 innings if needed. Fly ball out to left field. Coming in, Malgeri on the run will make the grab.
1: Yeah, he's been used both as a starter and as a reliever, so he can lengthen it out a little bit, as they say. And he's been very good so far.
7: 32,
1: No matter what happens, you cannot blame the pitching tonight. Vinasco was really good. Sawyer Gibson Long was very good.
0: Troy Watson
1: has been very good.
0: Yeah. Well, yeah, you're never going to blame the pitching when there's no runs on the board.
1: Right.
0: That's a good night. Pitch will be low here. 2-0 the count. Gabby Gonzalez.
1: Goes to show you, Matt, you had 2 of the hottest hitting teams in all the International League.

0: what quality pitching can do, can shut down a good hitting team.
1: Pitch for Watson. Look out here. Uh-oh. This one hit high in the air to left. Gonzalez has uncorked this one. It is gone, and the first run of the game comes from Gabby Gonzalez, his 10th home run on the year. 400-foot shot, 102 off the bat as he turned around a sweeper. And it's St. Paul who strikes first tonight in the ninth inning.
0: And that bench came to life for St. Paul. Gabby Gonzalez had been very quiet tonight until just now.
1: Well, you talked about it, how good these offenses have been. In June, Muddins came in hitting 309, St. Paul 279. But it's the Saints put the first notch on the board. That home run, Gonzalez, who homered yesterday, homers again today. And a 1-0 game. Watson delivers outside. At the plate is Aaron Sabato. Sabato with a double. Three trips. Double came last time up. Watson ready is 2-0. A chopper over towards third. Workman backhands it. Fires over in time. 5-3. Two down. Nope. Peeking ahead down to the Mud Hens ninth. They'll have Cal Stevenson, Andrew Navagato, and then Max Clark. Hitters 8, 9, and 1. The Gary Jones lineup.
0: We'll see if Gary Jones elects. We got Trey Cruz, who's been hot this series.
1: Got and some guys on the bench, that's for sure.
0: Jay Shung, who had a grand slam the other night, so he'll have some options.
1: Swing and a miss from Ben Ross. Sweeper there from Troy Watson. And he'll deliver again. Swing and a foul back and out of play. Two quick strikes on Ross. Two down, bases empty. Top of the ninth inning. The 0-2 is high. Action down in that St. Paul bullpen. And the 1-2, low and outside. And a run of two balls, two strikes. Watson trying to finish off this night, top of the ninth.
0: Yep.
1: The Mud Hens to the plate.
0: Keep it right where it's at. He didn't like that baseball either.
1: Well, he sets on the mound. Watson ready to deliver. 29-year-old fires. And a challenge coming from Valencia. It was called a ball. Let's see on the challenge. And it is a ball. Now Valencia loses a challenge. And Toledo's out of challenges.
0: Yep.
1: No full count on Ross. And he will take strike three called. Now Watson got him to finish it off. Went with a cutter. And Ross strikes out to end the night. The home run, though, by Gabby Gonzalez puts a run on the board. St. Paul leads it 1-0 to the Mud Hens. Have a rally in them. We're about to find out as we head to the bottom of the ninth. This is Toledo Mud Hens baseball.
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2: All right, here we go. Bottom of the ninth inning. Mud Hens trail it 1-0. St. Paul is out. Hit the Mud Hens 5-4. And Cal Stevenson will lead things off facing the new pitcher, Raul Brito. 6'1", 221-pounder from the Dominican Republic. 3-1 record with a 3.53 ERA and 18 appearances. Finished out 5 games with a pair of saves. He's 2-for-2 in those save opportunities. 35 and two-thirds innings of work. He's given up 32 hits, 22 walks, and 33 strikeouts. Cal Stevenson has had a solid night. Pair of walks and a single for him. I lead things off. Follow by Andrew Navagato and Max Clark. Stevenson shoots it down the third base line, and it's going to squeeze foul down into the corner.
3: I was hoping that'd stay fair. That would have been a double. Great way to start the bottom of the ninth would have been.
2: Stevenson waiting on the 1-1. That one slipped onto the hand. Curveball there from Brito way outside. Yep, Toledo lost a 1-0 game back on March 28th on the road at Lehigh Valley. They won a 1-0 game against St. Paul on April 7th. That was the home opener.
4: Yes.
2: Just looking back at those games that are one-run affairs that are 1-0. Those are it.
3: Yeah, those don't happen all that often.
2: 2-2. The count on Stevenson. Brito delivers, swing, and a miss. Ooh, he got him with a nasty curveball. Cal Stevenson strikes out. There's one out. That'll bring up Andrew Navagato. Navagato tonight reached on a fielder's choice. He's been hit by a pitch, and he's grounded out. 0-for-2 performance for him, riding a 3-game hitting streak. And he elects to go at the first pitch. It comes up empty. Slider there from Brito.
3: Very good slider at 88 miles an hour.
2: Offering will be close, called a ball. Remember, no challenges left for either side.
3: Yep.
2: Something to keep in mind as you get a close pitch. In his career, Brito's 11 for 24 in save opportunities. That's all the way through the minor league. Swing and a miss here. Fastball at 95. Make it 1-2.
3: Navagato's going to use his timeout, kind of regroup a little bit. He's got to find his way to get on base.
2: Now with Max Clark waiting on deck. Now you lead a follow if it can get that far. Mudhead certainly hope it does. Brito up and in, and that one hit off the bat of Navagato. I don't know how it didn't hit him.
3: I was thinking the same thing.
2: Lead on a 1-2. And he went after it. Slider gets him. Back to Mac Hayes for Brito. There's two down for Max Clark.
3: Last hope for the Mud Hens.
2: Clark working on an 0-for-4 night. 1-for-11 in the series with a couple of walks.
3: Well, he's going to be looking for something to drive, but right now, he's just got to find a way to get on base.
2: Brito ready. First pitch to him will be low and outside. How hard is that as a hitter with the way Brito turns and kind of almost puts his back to you?
3: Yeah, it's hard. And sometimes you have a real difficult time picking up the ball, the release point.
2: It's low and inside, 2-0 to Max Clark. How you Lee in the on deck circle.
3: You remember Louis Tiant, great pitcher. He would turn his back very

0: similarly.
1: The 2-0 in tight.
0: Now it's going to be interesting. It's 3-0. This might be a chance where they would give him the green light, let him swing away if he gets a pitch.
1: Let's see if they do. 3-0. Brito delivers, and he was taking all the way. It's a strike. Fastball in at 96 for Brito. Max Clark trying to get on base. Let's have the power to tie the game with one swing. There's one swing that gave St. Paul the lead. 115th homer on the year. Ground ball hit towards first. Sabato picks it up. He goes to the bag, and that's your ball game. Monahan shut out tonight by a final score of 1-0. As the St. Paul Saints, five pitchers to get it done for St. Paul. And at the end of the bullpen, they really shut it down as Rashi and Brito each struck out a pair in an inning of work. Brito picks up the save, and the game goes the way of the St. Paul Saints, and they have now taken two of the first three in this series. And the Mudhens got some work to do for the weekend.
0: They most certainly do. And the thing that's impressive for St. Paul is they won one game by scoring 12 runs. They win a game tonight by winning one. The Mudhens are going to go back and kick themselves for the amount of men they left on base this game. 10 runners.
1: All right, we'll jump into our Metzger's printing and mailing highlights from this game. As Sawyer Gibson Long, what an outing for him tonight.
0: Yeah, it was his best outing probably of the season, Matt. He really did a good job. For the most part, he was able to get ahead. He had all his pitches working, especially his slider.
1: Yeah, the game got some good defense behind him. How about this stop by Max Anderson? That ended up being your Holy Sheets play of the game. And the Mudheads got a lot of defense. Good around the horn double play to finish off an inning for Sawyer Gibson Long. He finished five innings, just one hit. Couple of walks and five strikeouts. Defense is doing it. Later on, Troy Watson in. 6-4-3 inning ending double play. Turned there by the Hens fielding. But then in the ninth, Gabby Gonzalez uncorks on one.
0: And that was going to be the difference in the game. That one home run by Gabby Gonzalez. The Mudhens in the bottom of the ninth were unable to come back and get anything on the board. And they're going to go down tonight 1-0.
1: Yeah, 1-0 game to finish it off. Troy Watson takes the loss. He's now 1-2. Rashi gets the win. He is 1-0. Wall, a save goes to Brito, his third. The game took 2 hours and 33 minutes to play tonight here at Fifth Third Field in front of 4,504. Same two teams going tomorrow night, 7:05, then 7:05 again on Saturday. We talked about the great promotions, 80s night tomorrow, WWE night, Saturday night.
0: A lot of fun.
1: And then Faith and Family night on Sunday, 4:05. Start there. You get your tickets now at mudhens.com. Interesting note for you, Bruce. The Mudheads won the first game of this series with 12 runs and 14 hits. The last two innings combined in 18 innings, they have a total of 11 hits.
0: Yeah, you know, it's been quality pitching. Just shut them down. And when they've had their opportunities, they've not been able to get the key hit, especially the key two-out hits were lacking tonight.
1: Well, that'll do it for our game broadcast tonight from here at Fifth Third Field. Mudhens will look to rebound coming up tomorrow night. For Brad Wozniacki, my broadcast partner in the booth, Bruce Johnson, and our entire crew, my name is Matt Melzak. Once again, your final score, the St. Paul Saints 1 and the Toledo Mudhens nothing. Have a good night, everyone.
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1: For 3 days.
2: You probably want to phrase that and put some more context to that the way you said it out there.
1: My daughter's boyfriend.
2: You never say he's upstairs stoned in my house. That doesn't sound
1: good. Yeah, for 3 days. Yeah. Coming off wisdom teeth surgery. When your kid comes out of having their wisdom teeth out, I mean, it's get your video ready. It is awesome. It's hilarious. Because they are, they're chasing a unicorn through a forest, right? I mean, they have no earthly idea what is going on. Well, this kid, because his mom got, and Alicia is awesome, she owns a roofing company, so she has been taken to Amarillo, Texas for like 6 months to deal with these massive projects. So, my daughter Maren's boyfriend is living with his aunt, and for the last 3 days, you know, the mom came down, obviously, for the surgery and was here for a day and a half. For the last day and a half, it's just been the boyfriend upstairs stoned.
2: And I bet that goes over like a fart in church.
1: I finally today went, look, it's wisdom teeth. He's fine. Go home. You're good.
2: It's time for you to, you ain't got to go home, but you got to get on up out of here.
1: I haven't slept, dude, in like 2.5 days, and you're loving this. You're laughing at me, not with me, but you're laughing.
2: I am. Because I could just picture you. I could picture you with like a light on, like a small light on in the bedroom, just staring at the wall.
1: I was waking up at 2 a.m. and going upstairs. Yes. And do you need some more meds? Right? Are you good? Yeah, making sure that he's in the guest room and there was nobody in there with him in the guest room. Yes. My wife, by the way, is in Oregon moving our older daughter out of her apartment to a

0: apartment. So I am dealing with this on my own. Yeah. Oh, yeah. Yeah. It goes back to last week. I need my wife to come home. That's it. Because I had to kick the boyfriend out of the house. And he's now back at his aunt's. And there you go. What more do you want from me?
1: And he's probably not as smart as it was when he had his wisdom teeth. See, there you go. So all is well with your
0: it's,
1: world.
0: It's a bleep show. That's my world.
1: We have wound down the second period.
0: Thank goodness.
1: We are on to the second intermission here with the Hurricanes.
0: You have so many things you want to ask me right now. I know. I'm looking at you. And I'm glad you aren't, because we're live on air right now.
1: I do. I was just going to ask if next time he's there, if you want me to just come pull security, you know, hang out.
0: Well, you are legally armed as a colonel in our U.S. Army. So,
1: hey son, you might want to rethink that decision.
0: You have an official body count. Right?
1: Yeah, there you go. Okay. Listen there, young man. You might want to rethink that decision. Go back down the end of the hall and stay in that room and don't come out till I tell you. Okay? Mr. Fitzsimmons gave us specific instructions. Sit down and shut up.
0: Oh, you can't make it up.
1: No.
0: Yep. Being a parent. There you go.
1: This was SportsCenter.
0: That's all I got. Thanks, I know. Man. Appreciate it.
1: 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This was SportsCenter. It was presented by Gusto.
0: What would you do?
1: Well, you know, I chuckled when you first told me this, because as a father of just two sons, this is a problem I'll never have to have, thank God. But, you know, the best advice you could give to a young dad of daughters is bulk up. I mean, there are a lot of fancy things on the market now that you might be able to enhance your physique
0: with. Oh, Lord. Here we go. What I ask. Cardi, cut him off.
1: It's not a bad
0: idea. Cut him off.
1: It's just, you know, preparation for things later on in life. Game night is up next.
0: I used to like
1: this. 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
0: Hey, it's Evan Cohen. Coming up Friday, we'll get you ready for Game 5 of the NBA Finals. Can the Spurs regroup after blowing a 29-point lead? Plus, we'll react to the Stanley Cup Final. It's on Sportsmanline, 6 a.m. Eastern, right here on ESPN Radio, ESPN 2, and ESPNU.
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5: Astoria, Finley Tippett, and Bowling Green.

0: The Knights versus the Hurricanes. I'm Q Myers. Currently is 3-1 Carolina at the end of the second period. Vegas struck first with a power play goal. Carolina fought right back with a goal by their captain, who scores every single goal. That would be Jordan Staal, and has scored two more goals since then. They've gone three unanswered. The series is knotted up at two. Game six is coming up Sunday in Las Vegas, but currently, again, the Hurricanes have a 3-1 lead going into the third period. As far as the World Cup goes, Mexico got off to a victorious start, beating South Africa 2-0 as the largest World Cup in history kicked off Thursday at Mexico City's famed Estadio Azteca. The match was marred by three red cards, two for South Africa, one for Mexico, the most in an opening World Cup contest. It was Mexico's eighth time playing in the opening match of World Cup, their first win in an opener, having previously lost five and drawn two, including against then-host South Africa at the 2010 World Cup. And in the NFL, wide receiver Jalen Coker and the Panthers reached a three-year, $35 million extension. He was an exclusive rights free agent this year, was set to be a restricted free agent in 2027. Now he'll be in Carolina through at least the 2029 season. He actually entered the league as an undrafted free agent out of Holy Cross, who initially signed him with the Carolina in April of 2024. For more scores and analysis, check out ESPN.com and the all-new ESPN app. Coming up, game night with Emmett Golden and me, Q Myers, here on ESPN Radio on the all-new ESPN app.
1: Coming up on the Friday edition of Unsportsmanlike with Chris Candy, Michelle Smallman, and me, Evan Cohen. 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Can the Spurs regroup after blowing a 29-point lead? 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

0: Like, Olivia Benson ain't no follower. She up there dancing up and down with Taylor Swift. What are we doing, Olivia?
1: She is arguably one of the most famous people in the world. If she offers you a shirt,
0: no,
1: I think it's polite
0: you don't
1: to take the shirt.
0: No, Olivia Benson don't need to wear a Taylor Swift shirt. And that's okay. My people. That's like me right. Ringing the bell on my mama. But sometimes you got to do it.
1: You look like you would ring the bell on your mama. You know what I'm saying? I don't know. I heard some stories about you.
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0: Yeah, I think that was probably the worst part, as far as I'm concerned. Not the San Antonio Spurs, but me. That was the worst part of Game 4 in the NBA Finals. Seeing my people,
3: really?
0: Man. Captain Benson. Captain Benson, courtside next to the Swifties, changed her shirt and everything. And she looked like by the end of the game, when she ran onto the court to hug OG, she looked like she had gone up against Wemby for about 48 minutes. What was going on there?
1: Hey, it looked like Taylor Swift was hugging her. Like, was it Pippen with Jordan during the flu game or whatever?
0: Yes.
1: Yeah, that's how it looked. She looked like she put in 48 minutes last night.
0: Yeah, man, she really did. And so that was part of me. As much as theatrics as that game was, that seemed very theatrical as well, courtside there in Madison Square Garden. It is Game Night here on ESPN Radio on the all-new ESPN app. SiriusXM Channel 80 and TuneIn. 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

0: Zammit Golden. I'm Q Myers. Apparently, and Sister Sledge, I got to give her a lot of credit. Apparently, she got to the bottom of what was going on with Miss Olivia Benson. I'm going to call her Benson anyway because that's just who she is as far as I'm concerned. The devoted Knicks fan. Apparently, and I can't remember who she told this to. It's what'd she do? Run to the... what did she say? I took 4 minutes off the running time of my show. Yep. I knew the traffic would be crazy, so I sprinted from the Hudson Theater on 44th and 6th to Madison Square Garden. Did she really do that?
1: So she's currently starring in a Broadway show.
0: Okay.
1: And she had two shows yesterday.
0: Okay.
1: So what? Yesterday was Wednesday, so I think they have Wednesday matinees.
0: Mm-hmm.
1: So she did her two shows, and it seemed like they somehow cut 4 minutes off the running time of the later show to give her extra time to get to MSG for the game. And now she's saying she ran in her Jalen Brunson Kobe 5 sneakers that Jalen gave her from the theater her Broadway show's in to MSG to be there for game 4.
2: And it was allegedly 10 blocks.
0: Come on, look,
2: 10
0: man.
2: New York blocks.
0: I believe in
1: I don't think that's, as a New Yorker, like, 10 blocks is not that bad.
2: Okay, you would know better than me.
0: Yeah, I wouldn't know. I kind of find this, again, I go back to theatrical. Yeah. This just seems like this is putting a little extra sauce on it. I'm just saying.
2: I'm with you on that a little bit. I'm sure she was in a rush and all of that. But everybody has their phones out. Why is there no video?
0: I'm about to say, did anyone see Olivia Benson sprinting 10 blocks to get to MSG? And with all the security that's going on around MSG, was she able just to slide on in? No problem.
2: And I don't know. I mean, she is a celebrity, though. So, you know, I know there's a different entrance for folks that's about that life.
0: I guess. That's wild. Well, it made us start to think, Emmett. Is there anything that you've done extreme to get to a game and get to a game on time? Anything extreme, whether you're working it, you're going there to observe it, whatever the case may be.
2: So not necessarily a game. I'm one of those people, I get to games hours and hours early if I'm covering them, right? But my very first day as an intern at ESPN Cleveland, I was working my other job, and I even and shout out to everybody at American Greetings. Steve Backhurst was my boss. I talked to him, and I was like, hey, is it all right if I leave a little bit early? It's a big day for me. He said, we support you, man. Go ahead. Get out of here. I said, great. I started driving out of the parking lot of American Greetings. I turned the wheel to the left. Boom. Right tire fell off.
0: And your tire said, fell off?
2: Fell off, dog. It wasn't flat. It, bam, fell off. And all I thought to myself is, they're not going to believe this.
0: No.
2: If I call them, hey,
0: no.
2: I can't come in on my first day, my tire fell off.
0: Right.
2: So my career almost ended before it started. I called my wife and I said, hey, I am sorry. Is there any way you could leave work like an hour early? And kind of like, do you have any vacation time? She said, actually, I do. She knew it was a big day for me. She left work early. Met me at home. I had the tow truck pick up the car, so I took our other car down to the studio. Bro, I walked in pouring sweat, nervous, didn't know, and everybody's looking at me like, what's up with you? I had on a sweater. I had on a shirt, tie, and sweater.
0: Right.
2: And it was the summer in Cleveland.
0: Man.
2: Duck, it was too much. So that's about the wildest thing I ever did. But my career was on the line, and I'm glad I was able to figure it out.
0: I'm not mad at you, and I probably think that you are going to top everyone's story that they may have about what they did to get to a game. And, of course, you can let us know at 888-SAY-ESPN, 888-729-3776. I do have one story that will probably blow your mind, but you'll understand it at the same time.
2: Okay.
0: Lil Q was getting recruited, right, to go play basketball. So he was on a recruitment trip from Fresno, California, and he was going to UTEP, right? UTEP Coach Rodney was bringing him in for a recruiting trip, Rodney Terry. I was in Central Texas at the time. So, you know, hey, El Paso, Central Texas. Hey, this is a trip that Dad could go meet him and go, you know, and do the cool dad thing and take him on his recruiting trip and be there alongside him so Mom don't have to do that.
2: Mm-hmm.
0: Cool. I'm going to do this. I leave. First of all, I go to the Waco airport that's very small, very easy to get into, right?
2: Okay.
0: You just get in, boom, right there. You can see the gate the minute you walk in. There's no paying for parking. Everything is smooth sailing until it's not. I walk in there, and I can see the gate. I can see people lined up waiting to go. And I was like, hey, that's my flight right there. They said, no.

0: you're too late. I said, how am I too late? You haven't even started boarding yet. Oh, yeah, you're supposed to be here an hour ago. I said, what are you talking about? Like, literally, you haven't even opened the door and started boarding. So that was an issue. Okay. So I missed that flight because they wouldn't let me go. And, of course, I'm older. If I was young, Q, I probably would have gone to jail because I would have argued.
1: Right.
0: Instead, I'm at the airport, so I know this is not a good thing. So yeah. I said, okay. So I missed that flight. So they get me on another flight. So little Q, right, in high school, is headed to El Paso, a land he's never been before, and his dad's going to be late. So that's already a knock on me, and I can only imagine, like, oh, his mom's going to talk so much trash when he gets home. It's like, hey, my dad didn't even make it on time. So then I get on a plane. We're flying to El Paso. Why is there a lady that's, like, dry heaving next to me?
1: Oh, no.
0: Yes, and I'm in the back of the plane, and I'm sitting here. First of all, I'm getting sick because she's getting sick, and it sounds disgusting. And then all of a sudden, of course, when the plane lands, what happens? She's got to get medical attention. So can't none of us get off the plane on time. All the time, Lil Q's still trying to go to his
1: recruiting trip
0: and the game that I'm supposed to be at and supposed to be right next to him. But, of course, I'm not. So I failed. And I'm a black man. So the black father looks like a bum. Right? So all this is going through my head at the same time. Finally get to the game. Hey, man, the Weiss family came through. They're like, we're going to pick you up at the airport, take you there. First thing, we know how to get there. We're from here. Boom. Cool. They got me there. I get to the front door of the arena there. And I'm like, hey, you know, the tickets are waiting for me. My son's down there. I got to get to him. And the security wants to be top flight security of the world.
1: Oh,
0: so then he gives me a bad time. Someone has to come up and get me and say, yeah, that's him. He's good. Those tickets are good. They're like, all right, cool. And so I looked at him and I side-eyed him. And I was like, man, what a jerk. And he's like, all right, you're out of here. So then he tried to kick me out. I was like, are you serious, dog? Like, what are we doing? My son's down here. I'm here. What are we doing?
1: Right.
0: So eventually I caught up to him. The game was already over. It was 30 seconds left in the game. And he was like, yeah, this has been fun, Dad. You should have been here. I was like, yeah. Thank you. I know.
1: Yeah. So. man, that sounds like a trip from hell. But that's usually what happens, right? When you got something important, sometimes the universe works against you.
0: So I did everything to get to the game. I just didn't get there.
1: To the game. Yeah. Yeah, I get it. And
0: Lil Q didn't go to UTEP after all. They're like, yes. Hey, man, if that's his daddy, we sure ain't taking this boy.
1: Yeah, hey, I'm with you. We've both had our share of recruiting trips, you know,
0: yes.
1: As my son played football, and I had quite a few. None that bad, though.
0: That was awful. That was awful, and, of course, I was not Father of the Year for that one. That was make me look bad and make me look worse all at the same time. So let us know your thoughts. 888-SAY-ESPN, 888-729-3776. Is there a game that you went all out? You went Captain Benson. You ran 10 blocks in your Jalen Brunson, Kobe 5 protos. You did all that to get to the game. Or maybe you had to take 18 flights or your tire popped off like Emmett. Let us know your thoughts on that. We got to get into the Knicks. Their 29-point comeback. They're on the brinks of winning a championship, bringing it back to MSG. That's next here on Game Night on ESPN Radio and the all-new ESPN app.
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6: The Stanley Cup Final on ABC is more than a quest for the cup. 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

0: from 29 points down, get the dub in game four, now have a 3-1 series lead NBA Finals over the San Antonio Spurs. 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Emmett, I don't know about you, but I spent all day today continuing to talk about that epic collapse and what San Antonio did. Because, again, as much as I don't want to take any credit away from the Knicks, to come back from 29 down, you need assistance. Mm-hmm. The team that's up by 29 has to assist you. And that's exactly what the Spurs did. I have dissected this thing so many times. I think I went to bed last night after the show that we call game night still thinking, what in the world did I see and how much bad basketball played into the Spurs losing that lead?
1: Bro, I didn't go to sleep until probably 3:30, almost 4 o'clock in the morning last night. I was just laying in bed going, what happened? What did I just see? Because it was so dumbfounding. The way that the Spurs have played all playoffs long, I never would have thought they had that in them. And that is why it was so surprising. Look, when the Cavs blew that lead, can't say I was that shocked. You know, I was more angry, but I wasn't shocked when they blew a 22-point lead. I couldn't believe that the Spurs, the way they played basketball and how disciplined they are, how sound they are, they just lost all of that in the second half, and I'm still in disbelief.
0: No, I am as well. And the wild thing about this series, and I don't know how many people realize this, the Knicks are up 3-1. Everyone knows that. They've only led in this series 27.1% of the time.
1: Wow.
0: 27.1% of game time so far this series. Since 1971, that's the second least amount of time spent leading by a team up 3-1 in the finals. The other was 42.6% of the time by the 2008 Celtics. But, you know, when I can't wrap my brain around what happened, when you can't wrap your brain around what happens, sometimes we just need to have it thrown in our face. Full circle like this, courtesy of, well, Sister Sledge and Christine Lisi.

0: Despite trailing by 27 points at the half, the largest halftime deficit by any true home team in NBA Finals history, and by 29 points as late as the third quarter, the Knicks are now one win away from their first NBA title since 1973. New York led for just 53.8 seconds in Game 4, the second lowest amount of time leading in a finals win since the 1976 merger. Knicks center Karl-Anthony Towns.
1: Experience teaches you a lot, and I think experience let us know that we cannot let go of the rope. We always have a chance if we go out there and take it to another level and give ourselves a chance. Sometimes you get lucky, sometimes you make your luck. We made our luck.
0: After scoring 76 points in the first half, the most ever by a road team in an NBA Finals game, the Spurs managed just 30 points in the second half. The 46-point decrease is tied for the largest from a first to second half by any playoff team in the shot clock era. San Antonio center Victor Wembanyama.
2: It was painful, of course. We worked too hard and gave up our leads, you know, just as simple as that. It just hurts.
3: Brunson pulls a quick three off the front rim. No, tip

0: Finals game, joining a quartet of Hall of Famers, Michael Jordan, Hakeem Olajuwon, Kareem Abdul-Jabbar, and Jerry West. Knicks head coach, Mike Brown.
1: That has to be the most iconic shot in the history of New York basketball. It was just unbelievable.
0: Jalen Brunson had 36 points, his third 30-point NBA Finals game, the most in franchise history. Together, Brunson and Anunoby became the first pair of Knicks teammates to score 30 points each in a Finals game. Brunson on whether Anunoby is underrated.
2: OG is someone who brings it every night. Does us ask to him plus more every single night. Regardless of what the outside world thinks of him, we know we have it in our locker room. We have a superstar in the locker room.
3: Back in the hands of Brunson. Brunson against Castle. Four to shoot. He's still on the arc. Now tip of the circle. Free throw line. Puts it up on the float. Gets the roll. And the Knicks have the lead. First time they have climbed the mountain.
0: For just the third time since 1971, the first four games of the NBA Finals were all one-possession games within the final 2 minutes of regulation. This is the second Finals in NBA history with multiple games decided by a single point, joining the 1975 series between the Warriors and Bullets. OG Anunoby on turning the page in a tightly contested series.
4: Watch the film, clean up some stuff, because I know we didn't play as well as we can play. We didn't do what we're capable of, so just clean that stuff up.
5: And there it is. Great stuff there by Christine Lisi, trying to take us through the night. And I still don't know what happened. Even though she laid it all out, I still don't know what happened. And, you know, Q, I know the series is over. I don't know what to expect from the Spurs coming up. Was that Saturday night?
6: Yeah, I don't know what to expect either. I don't think they're going to do a whole lot. You know, you saw what happened with Cleveland, and I'm not trying to, you know, throw salt in your direction, but they lost game one after giving up a 22-point lead, and they never won a game in the series, right? I mean, they just didn't look very good. It looked like they were over after that. You remember back when Detroit came back against Orlando, right? And Orlando wasn't able to pick up a dub, and then their head coach got fired. Not that I'm encouraging anyone to get fired, but you know how that goes, man. Those are devastating losses. When you're up and you have no business losing and you lose, that is something that, you know, I worked with a guy back in the day, used to always say, don't allow one loss to beat you twice. Mm-hmm. Those are the type of losses that'll beat you twice.
5: Yeah, what I don't believe the Spurs have inside of them is quit. You know, and as we kind of go back and talk about what happened in the Eastern Conference Finals, the Cavaliers at the end of Game 3 quit and didn't even show up for Game 4. And I just don't expect that from the Spurs. I expect them to show up, especially on their home court. But the Knicks have proven they can win on the road. They can win on the Spurs home court. So I don't know what to expect on Saturday. Look, I guess it'd be cool if they kind of made it a little bit more of a series, but the Knicks, I feel like they have that killer instinct, and I think they're going to go out there to end it and celebrate and leave that visitor locker room smelling like champagne.
6: Yeah, I fully expect that to happen, and I don't think that the Spurs have any quit in them, but I also think that the Knicks stole their heart, stole their soul.

0: Right? I mean, and yeah. that happens. Again, this is a young team that was, you know, arrived earlier than most people expected it to. And then they were in on a trajectory where it's like, well, maybe they're not that young. Maybe they can figure it out. Maybe they can almost be so young that they don't know what they don't know and they're going to, you know, work their way into it, which is what we would have been talking about if they had won that game. Yeah. And it was knotted up at two and they're going back to San Antonio. Then it's like, okay, you're back in position that you were in when the series started. But now you're in that very improbable situation that you're going to come back from. And we all know, and I'll throw salt my way, only one team has given up a 3-1 loss in the final, 3-1 lead mm-hmm. in the finals. Right. Right. And that was my Warriors. 73 right. wins Warriors. They lost it. I don't see the Knicks losing that. Even if they lose game five, they're not losing game six.
1: Yeah, yeah. They definitely are not losing three games in a row. You know, like that, right. there's no question about that. I wonder how Knicks fans feel. Would a Knick, do Knicks fans prefer them to lose on Saturday?
0: No.
1: So they
0: no,
1: can see
0: no.
1: them on Tuesday?
0: I can't stand when people say that. Oh, I'd rather them win at home. No. You rather them win.
1: I'm with you. Don't tempt the gang gods,
0: no,
1: right?
0: No,
1: don't mess
0: at all.
1: Around with it. But I do wonder how Knicks fans would feel. If you're a season ticket holder, you know how much money you could get for a game six.
0: If you're
1: ticket?
0: A season ticket holder, you know how much money you already have.
1: Touche, never mind. Yeah, you're right. Go ahead.
0: Right. Do you know what the ticket prices are right now?
1: Yeah.
0: Right?
1: Touche.
0: Just saying. Like you I know people say that all the time. Man, you know, it would be nice to see them win at home. No, look, it would be nice to see them win.
1: Right.
0: I'll be 50 in November. In my lifetime, the Knicks have never won a championship. In your lifetime, Knicks have never won a championship.
1: they
0: better not be picking. If they have to win it at Rucker Park, they better go there and win it. You know what I mean? Like, it don't matter where they play. They could play at the southern tip of Africa. Wherever they're playing, it could be the World Cup NBA style for all I care. Uh-huh. Right? They just need to go and get it done.
1: Yeah.
0: So don't mess with nothing. Just go get it done. Speaking of the World Cup, Soccer for Dummies, that's what I need. Not Emmett, but that's me. We'll do that next here on Game Night on ESPN Radio on the ESPN app.
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4: Good afternoon. This is Paul Keel's World Cup competition getting underway today. Mexico has a 1-0 lead over South Africa. Tonight it'll be South Korea facing Chechnya. The United States will go up against Paraguay tomorrow in Los Angeles, while Canada opens play against Bosnia-Herzegovina in Toronto. Baseball today, couple of final scores in. Miami beat Arizona 2-0. Detroit over Minnesota 11-0. Games underway. Eighth inning, New York Mets have a 5-4 lead over St. Louis. And at the second, the Chicago Cubs and Colorado Rockies are scoreless. Off day for both the Reds and the Guardians. Cleveland will host Detroit tomorrow. Cincinnati will be at home with Arizona. As the Guardians get ready to entertain the Tigers over the weekend, they're going to face on Saturday back-to-back Cy Young Award winner Tarek Skubal. The Tigers confirmed that Skubal will be off the injured list to pitch in Saturday's game. He's been out since early May due to surgery on his pitching elbow. Stanley Cup Finals resume Game 5 tonight in Raleigh, Carolina, hosting Vegas. The Golden Knights and the Hurricanes are tied at 2 wins apiece. It is expected that Carolina, for the second straight game, will go with Brandon Bussey in goal in place of Frederick Anderson. NBA Finals don't pick back up until Saturday night when San Antonio will host New York. The Knicks have a commanding 3-1 lead over the Spurs after their historic come-from-behind win last night at Madison Square Garden. Golf opening round of the

0: Canadian Open in Toronto. Sahith Theegala, the leader. He's at 6 under par, one stroke ahead of everybody else. Denver Broncos today gave head coach Sean Payton a new 5-year contract. This is the Ohio News Network.
1: For Skynet, overnight forecast calls for a chance of showers and thunderstorms. It'll be mostly cloudy with a low of 70. Friday, we'll start off with mostly cloudy skies to the mid-morning, gradually clearing. We'll have a high of 81 degrees. For Saturday, sunshine and 86. Sunday, a chance of showers in the morning. We'll have partly sunny skies and 77. For Skynet weather, I'm Max Crenshaw, ESPN Radio, 1430 AM at 105.7 FM.
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6: Marred by 3 red cards, 2 for South Africa and 1 for Mexico, the most in the opening World Cup contest. It was Mexico's 8th time playing in the opening match of a World Cup and their first win in the opener, having previously lost 5 and drawn 2, including against then-host South Africa at the 2010 World Cup. In the NFL, wide receiver Jalen Coker, Panthers reached a 3-year, $35 million extension. He was an exclusive right free agent this year and was set to be a restricted free agent in 2027. Now he'll be in Carolina through at least the 2029 season. He was undrafted free agent out of Holy Cross, who initially signed with Carolina back in 2024. And former Raiders wide receiver Henry Ruggs was denied parole Thursday, nearly 5 years after drunk driving crash that killed 23-year-old Tina Tintor and her dog in Las Vegas. For more scores and analysis, check out ESPN.com and the all-new ESPN app. Coming up, more game night with Emmett Golden and me, Q Myers, here on ESPN Radio and the all-new ESPN app.
7: Coming up on the Friday edition of Unsportsmanlike with Evan Cohen, Chris Canty, and me, Michelle Smallman. 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

0: Just kick it. World Cup, soccer. Hey, I said I needed soccer for dummies. That's what we need. It's game night here on ESPN Radio, the all-new ESPN app, SiriusXM Channel 80, and tune in. 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He's Emmett Golden. 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And to help us with that World Cup update is our guy, Hercules Gomez, ESPN soccer commentator. And Hercules, thanks so much for your time. We appreciate you here on game night. I've said it a couple times. I need soccer for dummies. I understand the World Cup is massive, but how big is this World Cup going on?
1: Well, it's a massive event. Think Super Bowl on steroids. Super Bowl times, 48 different countries enjoying it all at once. It really is something special. It's on the grand scale of the Olympics. It's every 4 years, and only a small percentage of national teams get to participate in it. It really is the pinnacle of any type of sporting event you can imagine. This is what the FIFA World Cup is about.
2: Hercules, the U.S. men's national team, it's been referred to as the golden era, of U.S. men's soccer. They've had a bunch of guys who play for some big clubs in the biggest leagues around the world. What are reasonable expectations for the U.S. team?
1: Emmett, that's the million-dollar question, is what can we expect from this quote-unquote golden generation? Listen, the generations before this team have never been given the opportunities or never played at the scale club-wise that these players play in. They've never had this type of attention. They've never had this type of scrutiny, nor this type of pressure. These players, this generation, has had a lot given to them. And a lot of that has been earned at the club level. But when it comes to the national team,

0: margins are so slim to success, to defeat. You need to really roll with these punches. 2002, they went one win, one draw, one loss, and they backdoored their way into the next round to face the CONCACAF nation and then go to the quarterfinals versus Germany, where they were a blown handball away from being in the semifinal of a World Cup. They got to do this on home soil now with this generation, with these sets of players, with the world watching, and in an expanded World Cup. Now, expanded World Cup means there are more teams here, so the group phase is more forgiving. And people are going to think it's a watered-down tournament, but it's the opposite. Because once you get out of the group phase, it's going to be even harder to advance. Round of 32, round of 16, quarters, semis. You're going to have more top competition you got to get through if you want to get to the final.
1: So with that being said, Hercules, is there a USA player, coach that is under the most pressure? Is there someone that you could identify?
0: Absolutely. It's Christian Pulisic. Listen, when it's all said and done, Christian Pulisic is going to be known as the greatest male American soccer player that's ever walked the planet. He's already done things at the club level no American can say they've done on the men's side. That's Christian Pulisic's mantle. That's his for the taking. But what he hasn't done, what he's not been able to accomplish, is at the international level with the U.S. men's national team. Landon Donovan, Clint Dempsey, all-time leading goal scorers. Donovan has 5 goals in his World Cups, more than any other CONCACAF player. Clint Dempsey scored in 3 straight World Cups. Landon Donovan was the all-time assist leader in world football. He's still waiting for that moment. And a lot of this isn't on him, but he has to check those boxes, and it starts with the U.S. men's national team. And I can think of no other way than on home soil. If you turn on a TV, if you own a television set and you turn it on and you're watching the World Cup, you're going to see an endless amount of Christian Pulisic commercials. He's the face of the franchise, boys.
2: He's Hercules Gomez, ESPN soccer commentator. I'm Emmett Golden alongside Q Myers. It's game night on ESPN Radio. I watch a ton of Premier League. I'm a Tottenham fan, you know, unfortunately, ooh, I guess. Yeah, I usually get that reaction when I tell people I'm a Tottenham fan. So I'm familiar with a lot of the English players. Of the guys that were left off of the English team, who was the most surprising?
0: A couple. For me, it's Cole Palmer, because of what he's been for this English national team, though I could make a case for one or two other guys. But Cole Palmer, we look at the Euros. He scored in the Euro final. We look at the type of player that he is. He can play anywhere in that front line. He is a difference maker. He's a guy who has, you know, ice running through those veins that you would have thought would have been here. Now, Thomas Tuchel, the manager, who is German, had other plans. He doesn't see Cole Palmer, or maybe he sees some of these guys as luxury players, not as the players that he needs on his team. I would beg to differ. I think anytime you are in a pressure cooker situation, anytime you are in a game that you need the spark, you need some creativity, you need a sense of magic, a player like Cole Palmer can definitely be of use. But he didn't go that route. And everybody expected him to be there. There's a massive commercial with the swoosh that went on, a soccer commercial. Every single player who's a big player at the World Cup was in it. Cole Palmer was in it, and he didn't get the call. This is maybe going to go down as one of the most controversial non-call-ups in English national team history, and if it goes right for Thomas Tuchel, nobody's going to question it, and life will go on. But if they crash and burn, and the expectation is for them, this golden generation of English national team, to finally win something, if they don't bring it home, as the English say, this Cole Palmer decision is going to loom large.
1: Mexico, they got off to a good start. They beat South Africa 2-0, but my tag team partner, Emmett Golden, let me know, hey, man, there was 3 red cards in this one. This is massive. What did you think of just the whole match that was Mexico and South Africa?
0: Well, let's go back to Qatar. There was 4 red cards in total in Qatar, the whole tournament. You had 3 in the opening game.
1: Okay.
0: It just shows you how physical, how unraveled South Africa became. Goal differential in this tournament is going to be massive, boys. They still have a shot of making it to the next round, even if they lost this game. You cannot shoot yourself in the foot and hurt yourself for games to come. Those players will not be available for the next games. Mexico had an almost perfect evening. Almost perfect. And the only thing that made it not perfect was it could have been a lot more, and they know it. These goals that they did not score,

0: these moments they didn't take advantage of could quite possibly come back to hurt them if South Korea takes advantage of South Africa, if the Czechs take advantage of South Africa. So it was a situation that was theirs right there, and they didn't take advantage of it. That said, hey, it's the first time in the opening ceremony game that Mexico's been part of that they've won, and they got their goal scorer, Raul Jimenez, going, the ex-Wolves player. Well, no, I shouldn't say ex. He came back to Wolves.
1: Yep.
0: They got him going, and Julian Quiñones, who's been absolutely on fire, he scored another goal. Things look promising for the Mexican national team at home.
2: Last one for you. Spain and France are, at least from a gambling standpoint, are the two favorites in this World Cup. What sets them apart from everybody else?
0: Well, I could tell you what sets France apart from everybody else, and that's the player pool. There is no player pool on planet Earth that is as deep, as talented, as just in your face and eye opening as the French. They are led by Kylian Mbappe, who is one of the best players I've ever seen play in a World Cup. He won his first when he was 18, scored in the final. Last World Cup in a World Cup final, the Argentine national team was all over the French. He scored a hat trick in that final. That second half performance is the best World Cup performance I've ever seen in my life. And he's not even entering his prime. And he's got this national team that's been to countless finals over the years that are looking to get to another one. That's what sets them apart. And if you look at the Spanish, it's the way they play. It's the way they play. They're the team that plays the best brand of football. It's a highlight reel waiting to happen. And they're led by an 18-year-old, Lamine Yamal, the Barcelona player. That's really what sets them apart. And Lamine could be the difference maker of what either takes them all the way or has them crashing out. It's his health. This player got injured at the end of his regular season for Barcelona. He won't be available for the first game, may be available for the second game. But even when he is available, what kind of rhythm, what kind of sharpness will he have? Those two teams are the most talented. And if all goes to plan, unfortunately, they may play each other in the semifinal round. It's a final that should be, and they may see each other before they get there.
1: Wow. That would be disappointing. I know about those matchups that we anticipate that don't get where they're supposed to go. Hercules Gomez, ESPN soccer commentator with us here on Game Night. Hercules, thanks so much for your time. Appreciate you making us a lot smarter, and enjoy the matches.
0: I don't know about a lot smarter, but enjoy it.
1: We will. We definitely will. He's Hercules Gomez, ESPN soccer commentator. Alongside Emmett Golden, I'm Q Myers. And I feel like we're a little smarter. At least I'm a little smarter. Emmett, you're on point.
2: Yeah, you know I'm on it. But you're picking stuff up. You know what I'm saying? Which is awesome. And right now, Korea, South Korea and Czechia, 0-0 in the 42nd minute. So Korea's been all over the Czechs, but they just can't finish.
1: Well, I'll tell you this. By the time I pick it up and I know everything I need to know, the World Cup will be wrapped up. But that's okay. We're going to get there. That is for sure. Again, he's Emmett Golden. I'm Q Myers. It's Game Night here on ESPN Radio, the all-new ESPN app. Brendan Sorsby, he's been in everyone's conversation. What does the NCAA president think about it? 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
5: Good afternoon. This is Paul Keel's World Cup competition getting underway today. Mexico has a 1-0 lead over South Africa tonight. It'll be South Korea facing Chechnya. The United States will go up against Paraguay tomorrow in Los Angeles, while Canada opens play against Bosnia-Herzegovina. In Toronto, baseball today, couple of final scores in. Miami beat Arizona 2-0. Detroit over Minnesota 11-0. Games underway, 8th inning. New York Mets have a 5-4 lead over St. Louis. And in the second, the Chicago Cubs and Colorado Rockies are scoreless. Off day for both the Reds and the Guardians. Cleveland will host Detroit tomorrow. Cincinnati will be at home with Arizona. As the Guardians get ready to entertain the Tigers over the weekend, they're going to face on Saturday back-to-back Cy Young Award winner Tarek Skubal. The Tigers confirmed that Skubal will be off the injured list to pitch in Saturday's game. He's been out since early May due to surgery on his pitching elbow. Stanley Cup Finals resume Game 5 tonight in Raleigh, Carolina, hosting Vegas. The Golden Knights and the Hurricanes are tied at 2 wins apiece. It is expected that Carolina, for the second straight game, will go with Brandon Bussey in goal in place of Frederick Anderson. NBA Finals don't pick back up until Saturday.

0: Saturday night, when San Antonio will host New York, the Knicks have a commanding 3-1 lead over the Spurs after their historic come-from-behind win last night at Madison Square Garden. Golf opening round of the Canadian Open in Toronto, Sahith Thigala the leader. He's at 6-under par, one stroke ahead of everybody else. Denver Broncos today gave head coach Sean Payton a new 5-year contract. This is the Ohio News Network.
1: Our Skynet overnight forecast calls for a chance of showers and thunderstorms. It'll be mostly cloudy with a low of 70. Friday, we'll start off with mostly cloudy skies to the mid-morning, gradually clearing. We'll have a high of 81 degrees. For Saturday, sunshine and 86. Sunday, a chance of showers in the morning. We'll have partly sunny skies and 77. For Skynet weather, I'm Max Crenshaw, ESPN Radio, 1430 AM at 105.7 FM.
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7: Texas Tech quarterback Brennan Soresby has been granted a temporary injunction to play football while his lawsuit against the NCAA continues.
8: College football is filled with upsets. The fact that a Lubbock judge ruled that way, I would not call an upset.
9: What could he have done that would have tilted the seesaw the other direction? Like, how egregious would the offenses have to have been?
10: Gambling is so pervasive right now. There's probably so much more of this going on, and we act like this is a one-time isolated situation. It is not.
11: A bizarre situation, maybe that's the best way to word it. Brennan Soresby, Texas Tech quarterback, granted a preliminary injunction on Monday that prevents the NCAA from permanently banning him for sports betting, clearing the way for the highly touted transfer to play this season. I know, even as I just said that, it doesn't sound right. It's game night here on ESPN Radio, the all-new ESPN app, SiriusXM Channel 80 and TuneIn, presented by Progressive Insurance. He's Emmett Golden. I'm Q Myers, and look, the one thing I know about Brennan Soresby, actually we know a couple things that are true that have been admitted by Soresby. Mm-hmm. And this is that he bet on his team while at Indiana more than 40 times, right? That's confirmed. That's a check in that box as far as confirmed, right?
12: Yes. Yeah. Okay. Never bet against them, but still bet on.
11: Okay, but he still bet. He still 100%. Bet.
12: 100%.
11: Yes. Okay. In a game that involved his team.
12: Yep.
11: Okay. And he also checked himself into rehab for a gambling problem.
12: Yes.
11: And now he's all of a sudden been cleared, so it looks like he could play, even though I know that there's still more hoops that have to be jumped through. But it's, to me, everything has been, hey, nothing to see here. You know, a couple courts here, a couple courts there, some big-time donors here, whatever, have basically cleared the way, so he's going to be good to go.
12: Yeah, it sounds like there'll be a 2-game suspension early on in the season when they're playing, you know.
11: When they're playing you and they're playing me.
12: Right, exactly. And this, the thing that kind of blown me away about all this is the, you know, the Texas Tech fighting for him. You know, like, yeah, we want him to play for us and fighting against the NCAA. And the NCAA has really struggled to grab hold of a lot of things. And I'm surprised at the ruling that, you know, a judge said, no, you can't ban this young man from playing. That has surprised me more than anything.
11: Texas Attorney General Ken Paxton sent a letter to Big 12 Commissioner Brett Yormack and Board of Directors Chairman Douglas Girod on Thursday, notifying the league that it would be exposed to substantial liability if it takes action against Texas Tech.

0: for playing Sorsby. Again, that kind of blows my mind, but I'm not the one that, you know, is going to be affected the most by this. The NCAA obviously is going to feel some kind of way. The president of the NCAA, Charlie Baker, was on Amber and Ian here on ESPN Radio and gave his reaction to the Brendan Sorsby ruling.
1: I think I view it in some respects as kind of a new low with respect to our ability to enforce rules that are deemed by most people as pretty reasonable. And this one in particular is sort of an unbreakable one that's been around sports generally, in college and professional sports in particular, for probably, you know, close to 60 or 70 years. And I think it illustrates maybe more than anything that's happened before that the folks in D.C. who've been talking about trying to create some sort of framework around rulemaking that involves the NCAA and college sports are heading down the right track.
2: Yeah, it's I can't imagine a world where, let's say, the NBA. You know, there was a gambling scandal with them, and it wasn't, you know, I guess there were guys that bet on games. Imagine if the NBA said you're banned for life and a judge said, no, you can't do that.
0: Right.
2: You know what I think would happen in that situation? None of the teams would then sign that player. You know, like right. All of these leagues, the owners of the NFL, of Major League Baseball, of, the NBA, they all will band together when they need to. That's why I'm surprised all the colleges aren't on the same page with this.
0: It just blows my mind, and I know that, you know, everyone's going to say, well, he's a really good quarterback. He could play the game. You know, obviously, Texas Tech really wants him. And look, I like Texas Tech a lot. I mm-hmm. think that their head coach, Joey McGuire, is a fantastic coach. I just can't get behind this. I just think that this kind of reeks, right? Mm-hmm. And it just really makes the NCAA look like it has absolutely no power whatsoever. Charlie Baker mentioned enforcing their rules. This, to me, makes it feel like they don't have any power to enforce their rules. But Charlie Baker, well, he responded to that, if they do have power, in fact.
1: Well, as long as you have judges who are willing to sort of ignore the rules and the law in some respect on a number of these issues, and you have people that are willing to go to court over it, it's a question that's worth asking. The bigger question is not so much the individual cases, because at the end of the day, the individual cases are sort of few and far between. It's the impact it has on sort of, you know, most organizations, including this one, right? There's the hard rules and then there's the soft rules. The hard rules are the ones that people, the membership votes on and puts in place. And the soft rules are sort of the modes of behavior associated with those rules. And when we're in a situation like the one we're in now, where even though the membership votes on the rules and the vast majority of the membership abides by those rules, the fact that some people will go to court, and in some cases to what I would describe as friendly courts, to chase a decision that gets them out from under a rule, it just destabilizes a lot.
2: Yeah, and unfortunately, that is the state of college sports, especially college football. I'm sure there are judges in every state that has some type of allegiance or affection for a big-time college in that state. And, you know, again, it maybe they're more likely to rule for or in favor of that school. So it's very disappointing. Like, for me, nobody looks worse than Texas Tech in this situation.
0: To me, the whole situation looks terrible.
2: Yeah.
0: And I don't root for anyone to fail.
2: Right.
0: But, I mean, literally, if you're betting on your team, right, and you're having this gambling situation, and this is one of the things that we started talking about when sports betting became legal. There was a lot of, you know, ramifications. There was a lot of rules that were put in place. And this, to me, seems like this is the biggest rule that you can't break.
2: Right.
0: But somehow, some way, you're able to skirt around it. Like, to me, it doesn't make any sense. So what happens? Let's just rock with me here. It's week four. They're playing in a big game. And they're up big, and then all of a sudden at the end of the game, there's an interception thrown.
2: Yeah, there'll be questions, right? There'll be questions. The integrity of the game, right? That is the most – it's even important to those who gamble,
0: right?
2: The integrity of the game. You have to know everything is on the up and up. Listen, I'm not saying Texas Tech should throw this young man in the trash. No. Honor his scholarship. Help him as much as you can. Use him as an advocate for other young men that might struggle with gambling. I'm not saying they need to put a scarlet letter on him. No, but being the quarterback of any college football team, that's

0: to be off the table after what he's gone through. He's admitted he is addicted to gambling. And from what I know of people who have struggled with addiction, you're always recovering. So it's a tough spot to put that young man in. And I would even argue Texas Tech is not looking out for him in his best interest.
1: No, I mean, they're looking out for a player that can play the quarterback position, help him win games.
0: Yeah.
1: Look, in the NFL, and I've heard people say, well, when he gets to the league, you know, teams are going to definitely want him. You can go into a locker room, any locker room across the league right now, any kind of facility around the league, and all it says is what you can't do when it comes to gambling.
0: Yeah.
1: Right? And yep. They have rules that say you can't even go, if you're a player, into a sports book during the season. And I live right around the corner from a casino. I've always asked the question, when I come in from the parking garage and I'm going into the casino maybe to go to a restaurant and I pass a sports book on my left, am I in the sports book or am I in a casino going to the restaurant?
0: Right. Right.
1: You know what I mean? Like, it's so temperamental that to me this feels like, how does this even sound up and up?
0: It's crazy. I think of Emmanuel Clase, who was never accused of throwing games. He just was throwing a bad pitch, but he will never play in Major League Baseball ever again for understandable reasons.
1: This is just a bizarre situation. I'm sure there's going to be a few more twists and turns before it's all said and done, but bizarre is probably the easiest and best way to word it. What's not bizarre is the College World Series. That gets going tomorrow in Omaha. That's next on Game Night on ESPN Radio and the ESPN app.
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1: 1-0 is launched out towards left field. 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
4: 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In the WNBA, currently the Aces are taking on the Fire. They're up 56-50 at the half. The Fire is the new team there, expansion team in Portland. The Fever, they top the Sky 114-106. Aaliyah Boston at 34 points and 12 rebounds. And the Liberty, they beat the Dream 104-90. Angel Reese, 25 points, 9 rebounds for Atlanta, while Breonna Stewart at 19 points and 11 rebounds. And in the NFL, wide receiver Jalen Coker and the Panthers reached a 3-year, $35 million extension. 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

0: sporting event and didn't have words for it. 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
1: Wait, did you get a check for this?
0: No, I don't. I'm doing it for free.
1: Hold on, man. Nobody told me that. What we're doing?
0: No, I'm doing it for free. Yeah.
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1: He's Emmett Golden. He gets a paycheck. Others do not. I'm Q Myers. 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We are presented by Progressive Insurance. I'll tell you what. You weren't wrong, Emmett. Mm-hmm. You were not wrong about that feeling of watching that Game 4 action last night, NBA Finals, and seeing the way that the Knicks came back. That, to me, I had so much juice and energy after this fine program we call Game Night, I wasn't able to go to sleep right away either.
0: Yeah, I was. I mean, I was up last night. I probably fell asleep before four, but it wasn't much before four. I was just laying in bed, mind spinning, trying to figure out what the heck just happened.
1: Yeah, I have no idea. Game five for the NBA Finals, that's going to come up on Saturday. That'll be from San Antonio. See if the Spurs can find a way to battle back. I'm excited. We went through the Women's College World Series. That happened. That was a lot of fun. Texas took that one. Now it's time for the Men's College World Series. That's coming up as well. I know you used to play baseball back in the day. This is really a fun event from Omaha.
0: Yeah, it's awesome. It's awesome. And earlier, I had a chance to catch up with Wes Johnson, Georgia baseball head coach, and I asked him, what does it mean to have Georgia back at Omaha?
3: Man, it means a lot. You know, I mean, the program, you go back and look, you know, won its only national title in 1990, was actually the first SEC team to win a national title in baseball. And then they went on a pretty good run there. You know, you start to look 2000.

0: 2001 all the way through 2008. They were in Omaha four times, and this, so it's been a while. And so, you know, the fan base and a lot of your alum have been really hungry for us to get back. So it means a lot to us.
1: I watched you guys play Mississippi State on Saturday, I believe. And the thing I walked away with is the ball was flying out of that ballpark. How big is the home run when it comes to college baseball, especially in the College World Series?
0: Man, I think leading up to the College World Series, you just start to look at home run numbers across college baseball, and they're up. And so, you know, everything with strength training and the way guys are coaching now, I mean, everything's about power. Now, one of the things about the College World Series that makes it a little different is, I mean, the TD Ameritrade can play really, really big. And sometimes the home run disappears just because of how big the ballpark is and, you know, what the wind's doing. But I still think with the teams that are here, you got a lot of home runs, you know, in the field. I think it's going to be big this week.
1: He's Georgia baseball head coach Wes Johnson. I'm Emmett Golden alongside Q Myers. This game night on ESPN Radio. Now, you started as a pitching coach before becoming a head coach for the first time at Georgia. What was that transition like, and do you find yourself naturally spending more time with the pitchers?
0: Yeah, I still run our pitchers, and I've got two really good hitting coaches that run our offense. And but the transition was awesome. You know, you look at it, a lot of decisions are made, you know, that are vital in games are how you manage your bullpen. And I think, you know, being the head coach, that obviously falls on me. And so I really enjoy it. I think the transition has been pretty, you know, I wouldn't say seamless, but it's been as close to seamless as you can get, just because, you know, the bullpen can be so vital. You know, once you get your lineup and you find out your guys who can hit and so forth, I mean, writing that lineup, it's not like it's easy, but you know what I'm trying to say here. I think it gets set pretty quick.
1: So from that standpoint, you know, I didn't play college baseball. I had a lot of travel ball, and I pitched. And there were times when you walk a guy and you can't find it, or there's times you give up a big home run and you see your manager or your pitching coach walking out to the mound. How do you decide when a guy needs a kick in the butt and when a guy needs to relax and maybe just crack a joke on the mound or something to relax him?
0: Well, I think that's when you really get to know your players and get to know their personality. And then, to your point, sometimes, you know, some guys aren't as focused as they need to be. And so it's kind of like when you see that guy who's got the ability, his numbers are saying that, you know, that he's been a consistent strike thrower, for example, and he's not, that's the one you're going to go out there and you're going to, you know, you can keep him a kick in the pants. Mm-hmm. Where maybe another young man's been struggling a little bit with, you know, different stuff, whether it be strikes or executing pitches, but you know he's really close. That's kind of when I'm going to go out there and try to crack a joke and loosen him up.
1: Now, I'm looking at the bracket. Your side of the bracket is SEC. You know, it's the SEC.
0: Oh, man.
1: Does it benefit you guys from having played a lot of these guys? Is it a blessing or a curse?
0: Well, I think for us, I mean, I wouldn't say it's a curse, and I can't say it's all the way a blessing. I think it's closer to a blessing, though. I mean, you know what goes on in our league. You know how, I mean, power is king in our league, whether it be power pitching or power hitting. And, you know, you have a history, you have some scouting, you know how these teams are going to play. But you look at us, I mean, we played the most SEC games of anyone. We won our tournament. Obviously, we played 30 regular season, played three in our tournament, and then we had Mississippi State in the Super Regional. So we've already played 35 SEC games. So we feel like, you know, we're comfortable playing teams in our league.
1: He's Wes Johnson, Georgia baseball head coach. I'm Emmett Golden. This is game night. You know, every team's different every year. What's different about this team than maybe the past two or three that you've had?
0: Yeah, it's a couple things, right? I mean, this team just, you know, there's times, as you know, you get guys and they just don't want to leave the ball field. They want to practice that all the time. They want to play. They want to compete at everything. And that's this group. This group loves to compete, wants to play. I mean, this is the team that I think could play a Major League Baseball schedule. These guys could play 162 games and be fine. The other big thing, I think, when you get into the postseason is we've been extremely fortunate to stay healthy this year. Last year, I really liked our club. We just, you know, we had a lot of injuries and this, that, and the other. We weren't able to perform late when it mattered. But this club stayed healthy. So I think that's

0: the two big things.
1: One of my favorite things about baseball is the superstitions that players have. You know, on days I pitched, Coach, I'd put my socks on 2 hours before we left. I don't know why, you know, but I just did. I felt better. And now, as a coach, do you have any superstitions, or is there any on your staff?
0: Yeah, I got a crazy one.
1: Okay.
0: And it started years ago, and then it actually carried over to when I was coaching Major League Baseball. If I wear a jersey, we lose. So
1: okay.
0: You won't ever see me in a jersey. I'll have some kind of pull. I'll have my game pants on, have all that, but I'm going to have a pullover on. I'm like, in the last, oh, I don't know, 7 years, I think I'm 2 for 22 when I've worn a jersey. So you won't catch me in a jersey unless they just absolutely make me wear one for some kind of promotion.
1: Hey, I heard that. Yeah, stick with that. I'm a firm believer that stuff works for sure. Okay. I definitely believe that. Last thing before I let you go, I'm here in Cleveland, and I covered the Guardians, and Terry Francona, obviously great manager, tons of respect for him. He has a pet peeve that he did not like to be called coach. Being a college head coach, what do your players call you? Do they call you Skip? Do they call you Coach? Do you like to be called a manager? Like, where do you kind of fall on that spectrum?
0: Yeah, you know, obviously I spent 4 years in coaching in Major League Baseball, and I'm not a big coach guy either. I they'll call me Skip. You know, it's much like in the big leagues. I let my guys call me by my first name. They can call me Wes. They can call me Skip. And there's a couple guys who still call you Coach, but you know, I want to get to know them. I want to be on a little different level, and especially with today's athlete. So yeah, I'm kind of with Tito. I'm not a big call me coach guy.
1: Yeah, hey, I hear that. Well, Wes, best of luck to you in Georgia in Omaha this week, man. Best of luck to you guys.
0: All right. Well, thanks, and go Dogs.
2: That's the Skip. Skip, yep. Wes Johnson, right there. Manager Johnson. Manager Wes.
1: Yeah, I guess I looked it up, and I guess it's acceptable to call a college head coach a head coach, but in the big leagues, they're managers.
2: Right, of course.
1: It's really confusing, but I just know it's a pet peeve for some.
2: Well, I know what's not a pet peeve, and that's playing in the men's, you know, College World Series. Georgia's back in that since the first time since 2008. That's awesome. After sweeping the SEC regular season tournament title this year, so that's really cool, man. Mm-hmm. You know, and I know we'll talk to the Alabama manager later on in the show.
3: There you go.
2: So, I'll probably mess up and call him Coach then at that point as well. But no, man, the College World Series is fantastic. You know, there's action going on Friday, 2 p.m. Eastern time on ESPN. Troy versus West Virginia, 7 p.m. ESPN. Ole Miss versus North Carolina. Saturday action's going on as well. Oklahoma versus Alabama, and then Texas versus Georgia. So there you go. That'll be at 8 p.m. Eastern time. So the College World Series is back. I mean, who you got? You got someone already?
1: You know what? I'm actually going to go with Georgia.
2: You're a prisoner of the moment.
1: No, listen, I watched Georgia and Mississippi State last week on Saturday. And, man, the ball was flying out of the park, and Georgia was crushing it. So, if it's not them, maybe Texas. You know, I thought Texas did pretty well. How about this? I'll jump out of a tree and say some team from the SEC.
2: Oh, boy, that narrows it down. All right, that's what I'm talking about. That's my guy. He's Evan Golden. I'm Q Myers. It's game night here on ESPN Radio. The Stanley Cup Finals. I got the Golden Knights. The Hurricane said we got the lead. That's next on ESPN Radio, the all-new ESPN app.
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14: 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I'm Q Myers. 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As much as it pains me to say that the Hurricanes are one victory away, Emmett, they are one victory away. Now, they're making a trip to Vegas, Game 6, coming up Sunday, 8 p.m. Eastern on ABC. But, man, you know when you get there on the brinks of elimination, this Carolina team is really good. Like, I'm here. I get to see the Vegas Golden Knights all the time. I know how good they are. This Carolina team is, they are a problem.
15: They are, and they score in bunches. Man.
14: That's why they're a problem.
15: Yeah. It's like, if you're up 3-0, it ain't safe
14: at all.
15: You know? It ain't safe because they could do it really quick. VGK took the lead, and then there were four straight goals from Carolina, and that now at least they are heading to Vegas to have to close it out, because I know T-Mobile Arena is going to be rocking.
14: It's going to be rocking, but I'll tell you what, Jordan Stahl from Carolina, he's already scored. You might as well put one up on the board already for him. I know the game ain't till Sunday, but he scores in every single game. You're lucky if you limited him to one. He had another one tonight. Matter of fact, he got the scoring going for Carolina, and following the game, he caught up with our Scott Van Pelt.
9: The thought that you guys are now out in front for the first time in this series and 4-2 doesn't beat

0: Begin to tell the story. It's never easy this time of year, but what does it require, Jordan, of your group to get to this lead now in front of this very talented and very, very tough-minded Vegas squad?
1: Yeah, I mean, it required everything we have. I mean, it's a good team over there. There's no question. I thought everyone in the group, all through the lineup, was dialed in tonight, from Bussey all the way through. And, you know, it required everything, and it's going to require everything to finish us off. So we're gonna take the win, enjoy tonight, regroup, find ways to get better, and find a way to get that fourth.
2: Jordan Oetosh, you mentioned Bussey there. This is an unbelievable story. I'd love to just kind of hear from you what he's like in the room. Obviously, you guys have a lot of trust in him on the ice right now.
1: Yeah, I heard you earlier. He had an unbelievable season. There's no question. He didn't really come out of nowhere. You know, he was kind of a diamond in the rough. And, you know, Freddie played so great. Unfortunate the way it went unfolded for him. But we had so much faith. We have so much faith in Bussey and what he can do. And he played great these last two games. And we're going to need him to continue that.
0: Jordan, to the point that Oetosh is making about this, right, the streakiness, I mean, you need one more, but it's one more for forever. And in the momentum that can start to grow, what's that like amongst the entire group when a guy like this is providing what he's given your team?
1: Yeah, you always need a backbone in any playoff run. Ask Oetosh and any other player that's won it. You need a goaltender that's going to be there for you. And there's going to be mistakes. It's not a perfect game ever. And you know, he's been giving us a chance, and we're going to need that.
2: Jordan, I'm curious. Was there a moment this playoff where you felt like the whole team was completely bought in? I've been on teams where, you know, there's 15 guys and that's not quite enough. And I've been on one team where everyone was bought in. Was there kind of one moment or maybe one series where you really felt like everyone was bought in and this could be your guys' year?
1: Yeah, honestly, it was the first game against Ottawa. I mean, it was right off the bat, this playoff run. You know, you can see through it in everyone's eyes. I just look in everyone's eyes, man, and they want it. And they know what it takes. And we understand what we need to do. And we have to execute it, though. We've got a big hill to climb still. But first game, right off the bat, the boys were ready to rock. And it's been a fun ride ever since.
0: Well, you've been part of that fun ride. You continue to score. I mean, it's been 70 years since someone scored in the first five. I mean, to be able to provide the spark that you're providing, and you provide so much beyond just that, but what's it been like to be the goal scoring whiz that you've been?
1: Yeah, it's a good time to get hotter.
0: Man.
1: You know, it's the way I want to contribute any way I can. You know, the puck's been going in for me lately, and it's good timing, and I got to still contribute in all the other aspects that I can do, and find ways to win games.
0: Jordan, I got one last one for you. You know, your age gets brought up a lot, which speaks to all that you bring and all the experience. What's the clarity that you have, that you know, that you understand is required in these next 60 minutes that you can help really, really paint the picture for the boys in the room about what it is that must happen in order for them to be forever players in this game?
1: Yeah, it's every single shift. There can't be a single breath when you're on the ice, and it's every little play. It's what we've been doing this whole playoff run, and the guys understand that, and we're gonna reinforce that again and again and again. And as we play the game, we got to keep reinforcing it that it's huge. Every single play, every single little moment, little chip out, everything has to be done well and executed. And you know, fourth one's always the toughest, and we got to find a way.
3: And you know that VGK is going to be desperate, you know, so they're going to be flying around that rink and they're going to be delivering hits and doing everything they can to push it to a game seven, because anything could happen in a game seven. So Carolina sounds like they have the right attitude, because it's not over. It's almost over, but it ain't over.
4: No, and this has been a hell of a series. It's gone back and forth. Carolina didn't lose their second game in the postseason until the first game of this series, right? Yeah. So that's how good they've been. VGK, none of us here expected them to be where they are right now when they fired their head coach with eight games left in the regular season, and here they are in the finals. So, I mean, this has just been kind of wild and wonky to be where they are at this situation anyway. But the one thing I'll say for Carolina, and I don't know if they, you know, found something and tightened it up, but the Golden Knights have been dominating in the second period.

0: right? They had been winning so far in this series like 9-1 in the second period. They were blanked, and Carolina got 2.
1: Yeah.
0: In the second period. So that, to me, I like to look for little things here and there that I could point out and say, okay, this is the key to the success. Like, throughout the course of the series, Carolina's been really good at shutting down the power play. You know, tonight, the Golden Knights had 5 opportunities. They scored twice. And Carolina had 3 power play. No, Golden Knights had 3 and they scored once. Carolina had 5 and they scored twice. So it wasn't as dominant as it normally is. Usually Carolina basically blanks you. You're not scoring on the power play. I don't know why they're so good at shutting that thing down, but they really are.
2: Yeah, and when you look at it, both teams scored a goal in the first. Both teams scored a goal in the third. The difference was that second period where Carolina scored 2 goals to Vegas's 0.
0: Yeah, exactly. So, I mean, again, this should be a fun one. It's coming up on Sunday night, Game 6 here in Vegas, 8 p.m. Eastern time. You can check that out on ABC. But, you know, if you're Vegas, and hell, if you're Carolina as well, because you really don't want to have to go back to Carolina play a Game 7. Like, you don't want to have to do that. You want to go ahead and get it finished. Like I was saying about the Knicks earlier, it don't matter where you win it, just go win it.
1: Right.
0: So don't get picky and choosy, because that's when you make mistakes. But they're going to have to, I feel like that both teams are going to leave it all out there on the ice on Sunday night. Right?
1: Yeah.
0: It is going to be an absolute battle. It's going to be physical. It's going to be aggressive. I expect it to be high scoring because, well, every one of these games. Matter of fact, the Hurricanes, second team in Stanley Cup final history to score at least 4 goals in each of the first 5 games, joining the 1973 Canadiens. Coming up next, what does Alabama baseball and the New York Knicks have in common? That's next on ESPN Radio.
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8: Good afternoon. This is Paul Keel's World Cup competition getting underway today. Mexico has a 1-0 lead over South Africa tonight. It'll be South Korea facing Chechnya. The United States will go up against Paraguay tomorrow in Los Angeles, while Canada opens play against Bosnia-Herzegovina in Toronto. Baseball today, couple of final scores in. Miami beat Arizona 2-0. Detroit over Minnesota 11-0. Games underway. 8th inning, New York Mets have a 5-4 lead over St. Louis. And at the second, the Chicago Cubs and Colorado Rockies are scoreless. Off day for both the Reds and the Guardians. Cleveland will host Detroit tomorrow. Cincinnati will be at home with Arizona. As the Guardians get ready to entertain the Tigers over the weekend, they're going to face on Saturday back-to-back Cy Young Award winner Tarek Skubal. The Tigers confirmed that Skubal will be off the injured list to pitch in Saturday's game. He's been out since early May due to surgery on his pitching elbow. Stanley Cup Finals resume Game 5 tonight in Raleigh, Carolina, hosting Vegas. The Golden Knights and the Hurricanes are tied at 2 wins apiece. It is expected that Carolina, for the second straight game, will go with Brandon Bussy in goal in place of Frederick Anderson. NBA Finals don't pick back up until Saturday night, when San Antonio will host New York. The Knicks have a commanding 3-1 lead over the Spurs after their historic come-from-behind win last night at Madison Square Garden. Golf opening round of the Canadian Open in Toronto. Sahith Theegala, the leader. He's at 6 under par, 1 stroke ahead of everybody else. Denver Broncos today gave head coach Sean Payton a new 5-year contract. This is the Ohio News Network.
9: Our Skynet overnight forecast calls for a chance of showers and thunderstorms. It'll be mostly cloudy with a low of 70. Friday, we'll start off with mostly cloudy skies to the mid-morning, gradually clearing. We'll have a high of 81 degrees. For Saturday, sunshine and 86. Sunday, a chance of showers in the morning. We'll have partly sunshine.

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4: Coming up Sunday in Las Vegas, as far as the World Cup goes, Mexico, they got off to a victorious start, beating South Africa 2-0 as the largest World Cup in history kicked off Thursday at Mexico City's famed Estadio Azteca. The match was marred by three red cards, two for South Africa and one for Mexico, the most in an opening World Cup contest. In the NFL, wide receiver Jalen Coker and the Panthers reached a three-year, $35 million extension. He was an exclusive rights free agent this year and was set to be a restricted free agent in 2027. Now he'll stick in Carolina through at least the 2029 season. And former Las Vegas Raiders wide receiver Henry Ruggs was denied parole Thursday, nearly 5 years after a drunken drive crash that killed 23-year-old Tina Tintor and her dog in Las Vegas. For more scores and analysis, check out ESPN.com and the all-new ESPN app. Coming up, more Game Night with Emmett Golden and me, Q Myers, here on ESPN Radio on the all-new ESPN app.
5: Hey, this is Rich Eisen. Coming up on Thursday show, Game 4 of the NBA Finals is in the books. We'll talk about it with Hall of Famer Chris Webber. The actor Hart Denton from the Yellowstone spinoff series Dutton Ranch joins us in studio. And head coach Zach Taylor of the Cincinnati Bengals will also join us. That's Thursday's Rich Eisen show on Disney+, the ESPN app, and ESPN Radio.

0: 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And what do the Knicks have in common with Alabama baseball, Emmett? I'll ask you real quick. Do you know?
1: Yeah, no, but I don't know.
0: Alabama is returning to the Men's College World Series for the first time since 1999. And, of course, the Knicks in the finals for the first time since 1999. See? That's how we tie things together here on game night on ESPN Radio. And joining us now to talk about Alabama and their return to the Men's College World Series, we bring in their head coach, Rob Vaughn. And, Coach, what does it feel like when you hear Alabama returning to the College World Series? It's the first time since 1999.
2: Man, it's pretty special. You know, it's something as a player you always dream of getting a step foot here, and in this week of the year as a coach, man, it's something you build towards and you dream again to do one day, and you know, to be sitting here and to be able to do it at such a special place like Alabama and get them back where they belong, man. That was kind of our thing coming in here, is just kind of restoring Alabama baseball to its rightful place. Is something we really wanted to do, and man, we got a heck of a group to do it. Just an awesome group of kids. The right mentality, the right toughness, all that stuff, man. It's been a fun ride with him so far, and man, happy to be out here in God's country with him now.
1: You know, Coach, I watched the road to Omaha, I've noticed a lot of home runs are being hit. The ball's flying out of ballparks. How important is the home run in college baseball?
2: Man, I think you're seeing it across baseball in general, and I think you have kind of the talking heads and looking at big league baseball that, man, people strike out too much and nobody hits 350 anymore and, you know, the game's ruined, yada, yada, yada. And, man, in college baseball, it's so different, but I think that the reason being is the stuff that these guys are coming at you on the mound are just, it's way different than when I played. Man, when I played, if you threw 90 miles an hour, it was like, man, that guy's got a heater on him. And now it's like these, if you're not throwing 97, 98, it's like these kids see that every day, you know? And so I think the arms are just so good that you have to be able to slug the baseball. The days of stringing three or four singles in a row together to score a run, it's just, it's almost not feasible at times with some of these arms we see. And so

0: up. You got to put the ball in play, make them make a play. How do you balance that out between slugging and doing, you know, what we kind of all grew up on, just trying to get on on base, put the bat on the ball?
1: Well, I think you have to have both. You know, I really do. I mean, we tell our pitchers all the time, like, these guys are going to get their homers. Like, it's going to happen. And solo homers don't beat you. What beats you is that grinder at the top of the order, at the bottom of the order, that had that seven pitch at bat and spoiled pitches, and then you end up walking them, or shoots a single through the right side, and now you hang a slider to the next guy, and instead of a solo homer, that's a two-run homer. So to me, the best offenses, and if you look at the eight teams left in college baseball, I feel like they all do this at a pretty high level, is they have really good balance in their lineup. If you have a bunch of dudes where it's all or nothing and they're going to get their swing off, they can be scary, but they can also be very pitchable. I think the best lineups have a combination of both, because that's what we have in ours. You know, you have some power and some thump. You have some runners, and you have some guys that maybe the offensive side's not their best part of their game, but they can really defend, and they just find ways to get on base and do that at a really high level. And I think that's how you win. Like, crooked numbers is how you win. The big inning is something we talk about a lot, scoring three or more runs in an inning. Studies show over the course of years and years and years, the team that has more big innings in a game generally wins. And so winning that big inning war is huge, and you have to have dudes, man, that still grind that at bat out, find a way on, will take the hit by pitch, will take their walks, are going to be able to use the short game to move guys up. It's a balance, and I think you got to have them both in the order. You better have some guys that create a little fear in the eyes of the opposing pitching coach, and you also got to have some guys that are going to just be that pesky, tough at bat. And I think, man, we're in a world of extremes in everything in this world, right? Like, no matter what you're talking about, it's like one in the pendulum or the other. But I think the reality of it is you really need both if you want to function at a really high level against some of these arms and some of these pitching staffs.
2: He's Rob Vaughn, Alabama baseball head coach. I'm Emmett Golden alongside Q Myers. It feels weird saying that. So I'm in Cleveland, and I've had the pleasure of interviewing Tito Francona several times. And I know he hates being called coach. He says he's a manager. What do your players call you? Do they call you coach? Do they call you Skip? What do they call you?
1: Man, I probably don't want to know what they call me after. I don't know what they call me. Depends on if I'm playing them that day or not, probably. No, I get it all, man. I get coach when they're really serious. I get Skip from a lot of guys. So, yeah, no, nothing great. I remember when I was in pro ball, it was the same thing. You know, like, we ever called somebody coach this, coach that, which is what you grew up doing, right? Like, I had from my little league coach to my college coach, it's like that's what they were. It was Coach Steve, or it was Coach Hill, or whatever it was. And Ryan Newman was my first manager, and he's like, you can call me Ryan, you can call me Skip. If you call me coach, I'm going to call you player. I said, yes, sir. Sounds good. And that was a hard habit to break. So, yeah, I answered about anything. And I'll tell you what, sometimes it's good, sometimes bad. Hey, you, every once in a while, I'll respond to that if I need to.
0: Coach Rob Vaughn, Alabama head baseball coach, is with us here on Game Night on ESPN Radio and the ESPN app. So Alabama on Saturday takes on Oklahoma, 3 p.m. Eastern time on ESPN. Took 2-3 from Oklahoma early in April on the road. Coach, what is it going to take to, you know, kind of take what you learned from your games and the victories that you had over Oklahoma and translate it into what you got coming up on Saturday?
1: Yeah, obviously a huge weekend out there, right? We came off two sweeps. We had swept Florida at home. We had swept Auburn at home. And you go on the road against a good Oklahoma team, and we were able to take 2-3, which was huge. But, man, they're a very, very different team than we were then. You know, Dayton LaChance, their big physical JUCO catcher at that point of the year. So that was week four of the SEC season. He had not hit a home run this year. And if you look at his stats now, I think he's hit 15. So that dude's a little different player than he was back then. You know, they have a guy named Talkie, their first baseman, was really scuffling, didn't play two of the three games, had a pinch hit, and was hitting like 150 at the time. He's playing first base every day again, hit the walk-off homer in the regional against Georgia Tech. So very, very different team, as are we. You know, the arm that I imagine we're going to see, Cord Ragers, freshman, really talented. He's pitching with Team USA this summer, was hurt when we went down there and played him, so we did not see him the first time around. So, and like I said, same thing with us. You know, Eric Hines, who's turned into he's a special freshman for us, sitting in the middle of our order, he had got his first SEC start in that series. So just two very different teams. I think the thing that both teams will have is a little bit of familiarity with style of play, understand kind of the game they're trying to play. Oklahoma likes to run. They like to force the envelope. They kind of have exactly what we were talking about earlier, really good blend of speed and strength. They have some dudes that can really run and try to create some chaos on the base.

0: They can use the short game. They got three or four guys in the middle of the order that can really thump the baseball, and there's some power out of the bullpen. So it's going to be a good matchup. You know, that series, you look, we took two or three from them, but, man, we got out on a big lead on them on Friday and got after them pretty good on Friday. But Saturday, Sunday were really tight games. They got us Saturday. We got them on Sunday. So it's going to be a heck of a matchup. Shoot, our side of the field is – or our side of this tournament is basically just all SEC. It's all teams we played save Georgia. So we played all of them on our side. So like I said, there's going to be no surprises. It's just going to be about who executes better for that three-hour window.
1: Yeah, I was just about to ask you that. Five of the eight teams in Omaha are from the SEC. Is that a good thing or a bad thing?
0: I tell you what, it makes it a little easier on scouting reports. I don't got to spend quite as much time learning these new teams. But, you know, I think it really just speaks to the strength of the league. And, you know, everybody, I spent a lot of years outside this league. I didn't play in the league. I played at Kansas State, so I was a Big 12 guy growing up. You know, I spent 11 years at the University of Maryland in the ACC and the Big 10. So I remember when I would always hear all the hoopla about the SEC, man, I never wanted to talk about it. And then you get here and you realize what a gauntlet it is. And, man, this tournament was very, very nearly, you know, Troy, what a great story, Skylar Meade and his crew going and taking two. But, man, Florida was in the catbird seat in the regional, you know, and then you look around at Kentucky. They were in the catbird seat at their regional in West Virginia. West Virginia came back and won it. And we were a couple weird games away from having seven of the eight teams here being SEC teams. And I think it just speaks to the strength of the league, the strength of the coaches and the players. And so, yeah, man, I don't think it's really advantage or disadvantage. I mean, we're very familiar with each other. And like I said, this game this time of year comes down to execution because everybody's good. For the last 2 weeks, everybody's been good and deserving to be in that tournament. And it's a matter, like I said, for that nine-inning window, there's no shot clock. You can't kneel the ball. You can't do that. You got to go get 27 outs. And which team can do that more consistently over the next, you know, 10 days is going to determine who the national champion is.
2: Well, Coach, we'll close out with this, and we do appreciate your time. And I don't have to know you personally to know that you're not trying to make it about yourself. But with that being said, you are sitting at 299 career wins as a D1 head coach. One, what would it mean to get to that number 300? That's obviously a big-time benchmark right there. And then also do it at the College World Series.
0: And it would just be really, to be honest with you, I had no idea that was even the case. That's kind of cool.
2: There you go. I got your back, Coach.
0: To do it here would be pretty good. But more than anything, to do it with this group of kids, man. Like this, and I've told them this before. I've coached way more talented teams than we have right now. Like I've had teams that have more talent across the board. What I haven't had is teams that have weathered storms better than this. We talk about toughness. Like, man, we lost the first game of the year at home to Washington State. We go open up SEC play and get swept at Kentucky. Like, this group has been through some hard times and there's some struggle. And, man, we've talked about it. Like, that's the mark of a man, man. Can you get yourself back up when you get knocked down? And this group has done that as good as any group I've ever been around. And so it would be a really special thing for, like I said, Alabama hadn't been here since 1999. To be able to get that win here, to be able to play good baseball here, is what we all set out to do, you know. And I got some really good advice from some mentors and some friends that I've coached alongside or coached with over the years that have played in Omaha with different schools, and just giving me some pointers on, man, being present and soaking up the moment. And there's so many things pulling at your attention, and it's a bigger stage and all of these things. But at the end of the day, man, those bases are still 90 feet and that mound's still 60 foot, 6 inches away. Can we go be us and execute out here? So this is one of those groups, and every coach says this, and it sounds like, I'm not a cliche guy. I hate corny cliche stuff. But at the end of the day, like, man, I'm not ready for this group to be done yet. Like they've made history. They've left their mark on the University of Alabama, and there's just some dudes that I know, good, bad, or indifferent, in 2 weeks I'll never have the opportunity to coach again. And so I think us playing really good baseball on the biggest stage and just being us and embracing us and not trying to be or think we have to do anything bigger, man, I think that gives us the shot we want to go out there and go stack a couple wins while we're out here and put us in a decent position to make a run at this thing.
2: Well, I'll tell you what, next time that your team has an opportunity to make a mark, Alabama baseball, that's coming up on Saturday versus Oklahoma, 3 p.m. Eastern time. That'll be on ESPN. Coach, fantastic stuff. Thanks so much. Congratulations on getting where you're going. But obviously, we know the party's not over yet. So thanks so much. We definitely appreciate you.
0: Absolutely. Appreciate you guys having me. Roll Tide.

0: Coach Rob Vaughn right there, Alabama baseball. Maybe that's who I'm going to roll with. Maybe, hey, look, I roll with Alabama in football. I should just roll with them in baseball, too, right?
1: Yeah, and basketball and everything.
0: There you go.
1: Where I'm from, if it's your squad, it's your squad. If for all sports.
0: All right, let me take the Cleveland approach to it. Roll Tide. How about
1: there
0: that? That's how we go. He's Emmett Golden. I'm Q Myers. It's game night here on ESPN Radio. The Carolina Hurricanes, they have a 3-2 series lead in the Stanley Cup Finals. That's next here on game night on ESPN Radio on the all-new ESPN app.
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4: This is ONN. Good afternoon. This is Paul Keel's World Cup competition getting underway today. Mexico has a 1-0 lead over South Africa tonight. It'll be South Korea facing Chechnya. The United States will go up against Paraguay tomorrow in Los Angeles, while Canada opens play against Bosnia-Herzegovina in Toronto. Baseball today, couple of final scores in. Miami beat Arizona 2-0. Detroit over Minnesota 11-0. Games underway. Eighth inning, New York Mets have a 5-4 lead over St. Louis. And in the second, the Chicago Cubs and Colorado Rockies are scoreless. Off day for both the Reds and the Guardians. Cleveland will host Detroit tomorrow. Cincinnati will be at home with Arizona. As the Guardians get ready to entertain the Tigers over the weekend, they're going to face on Saturday back-to-back Cy Young Award winner Tarek Skubal. The Tigers confirmed that Skubal will be off the injured list to pitch in Saturday's game. He's been out since early May due to surgery on his pitching elbow. Stanley Cup Finals resume. Game 5 tonight in Raleigh, Carolina, hosting Vegas. The Golden Knights and the Hurricanes are tied at 2 wins apiece. It is expected that Carolina, for the second straight game, will go with Brandon Bussey in goal in place of Frederick Anderson. NBA Finals don't pick back up until Saturday night when San Antonio will host New York. The Knicks have a commanding 3-1 lead over the Spurs after their historic come-from-behind win last night at Madison Square Garden. Golf opening round of the Canadian Open in Toronto. Sahith Theegala, the leader. He's at 6 under par, 1 stroke ahead of everybody else. Denver Broncos today gave head coach Sean Payton a new 5-year contract. This is the Ohio News Network.
5: For Skynet, overnight forecast calls for a chance of showers and thunderstorms. It'll be mostly cloudy with a low of 70. Friday, we'll start off with mostly cloudy skies to the mid-morning, gradually clearing. We'll have a high of 81 degrees. For Saturday, sunshine and 86. Sunday, a chance of showers in the morning. We'll have partly sunny skies and 77. For Skynet weather, I'm Max Crenshaw, ESPN Radio, 1430 AM at 105.7 FM.
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99.9, the fan on the final call right there. The Hurricanes 4, the Golden Knights 2, and now Carolina has a 3-2 series lead. It's game night on ESPN Radio, the all-new ESPN app, SiriusXM Channel 80, and TuneIn are presented by Progressive Insurance. He's Emmett Golden, I'm Q Myers, and just wasn't the Golden Knights' evening. Normally, they have a really good, dominant second period. They were blanked in the second period. I think that was a big deal. They're four.

0: forward, William Karlsson, he left the game in the second period. He's going to get medical attention or got medical attention. Still waiting on the update there. Just a lot of little breakdowns. Too many times that Carolina had the power play, and you're not going to win when they have the power play multiple times because, as you know, Emmett, they score in bunches.
1: Yeah, I mean, they're one of, if not the best, offensive hockey team in the NHL, and they're pretty good on the PK too.
0: Yeah.
1: You know, that's what makes them extremely dangerous. So you basically want to shoot a fair one with them, right? Because as soon as a guy leaves the ice, that's when they get to work. So it'll be very interesting to see what happens in game six.
0: Yeah, I mean, you already feel like there's an extra player out there, extra skater out there, someone, just because the way that Carolina is able to light it up so quickly. You sure don't want to give them an advantage, a real advantage, because they take advantage of it more times than not. So let's hear from Vegas Golden Knights head coach John Tortorella just on William Karlsson and more. Let's go back to the arena.
2: John, in a spot like this, what do you want your team to draw on as you look ahead and move forward?
3: We're just going to get ready for our next game. We'll be back here. We're just going to do it in a different order.
4: You went to Marner, Eichel, and Stone together. Did you like how that went, and how did you like the rest of the lineup after you went to it?
3: Yeah, but when we lose Bill, it kind of screws things up. So we'll see where we go with our lines.
5: And Nick Dadd and Braden McNabb were just talking about liking their game outside of the penalties, and I'm just curious if you felt the same way.
3: Yeah, I thought we had a good start. We had a really good start. We lost momentum when we went back-to-back in penalties. It's about the same time that we lost Bill. We got to find a way. I'm going to leave my clothes here, that's for sure. They'll be in the hotel.
6: John, you mentioned losing Karlsson. Is there any update on
3: no
6: how
3: update.
6: He's doing? But you've talked about some of those guys, including him, the guys who have been here since the start, and what do you lose when you lose a guy like that?
3: Well, he's an important piece to us. Up the middle of the ice, penalty killer, power play guy. He's a winner. But having said that, it's all good stuff. He's not going to be with us, probably. We got to find a way to fill that void. Not with just one guy, but as a team.
7: John, did you consider at all going to Adin Hill in the third period, or was there any conversation
3: or
7: thought about
3: Christ.
7: It?
3: Oh, Christ, that could be the stupidest question I've heard.
8: John, just their power play, what are you seeing in terms of your PK and what you need to do a little bit better on in that situation?
3: Yeah, at times I thought we were good. I think we need, again, I don't want to get too involved with you guys. There are some situations I think we can push them and be more aggressive. Last one, they basically score off a rush. We got caught up the ice, and it was an odd man rush. At times I thought we did a good job, but we have to complete it. It's tough with the back-to-backs, you know, and so we'll look at it.
1: Not a bad question. You know, did you think about replacing your goalie at any point in the Stanley Cup final in a game that you're desperate to win? I think Torts was sticking up for his guy and trying to give some confidence, but also being a little testy there to that reporter.
0: Yeah, it wasn't a bad question at all, especially when his goalie's giving up at least 4 goals every game.
1: Yeah.
0: Every game. Look, Carolina in, what was it, on Saturday. So what game was that, game 3? Game 3, they gave up 4 goals in the second period. It made me think that it was game, set, match. Like, VGK was going to win this one. It was going into the third period. The Golden Knights were up 4-0. They replaced their goalie then.
1: Mm-hmm.
0: And they got back into it. And matter of fact, made it all the way to double overtime. Now, they still lost, but it went all the way to double overtime before they scored again.
1: Right. Right. I mean, it was valid, you know, because it's one of those situations where, like in Major League Baseball, in the, you know, especially in the World Series, where all the pitchers are available, you know, because you're like, we got to win, you know, this is super important. So I didn't think that was a terrible question, but it sounds like the Torts is going to keep sticking with his guys, and he's leaving his clothes in Carolina, so.
0: Well, he also said that William Karlsson, while Bill, he, you know, they didn't know about his update, but then at the same time said we're probably going to be without him.
1: Yeah.
0: So I caught that. I was like, well, that kind of tells you all that you need to know. So it sounds like the Golden Knights are going to have to force a game 7 without William Karlsson, who's a big-time contributor for them. No doubt about that. TJ Oshie, ESPN NHL analyst, was on with SVP and talked about Carolina and what they really did and excelled on in game 5.
9: I think they just never went back on their heels. We saw them get up in leads and almost sit back a little.

0: little bit and just accept Vegas's pressure. When Carolina is coming at you and they are constantly on the forecheck, they're pesty out there. I mean, you feel like there's 10 guys on the ice. They didn't give Vegas that chance to get back into the game. I know they scored a goal late there, but Carolina was unbelievable all night with their pressure and with guys almost never stopping, just always continuing to turn, and they pressure again, and it's very overwhelming to play against.
1: And I don't expect Carolina to be on their heels again in this series, even if it goes seven. Right. I don't expect that one at all, because there's such a great offensive team, and you know you learn in a series, and I think they learned that they have to be aggressive at all times.
2: I think Carolina scores even when the game's not going on.
1: Right.
2: Like, I think they might have just scored right now.
1: Right.
2: That's what they do. Can the Spurs, can they score like Carolina? Can they stay alive? Yeah, that's coming up next here on Game Night on ESPN Radio on the all-new ESPN app.
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1: Cup contest. Some WNBA action. The Wings, they topped the Mercury 85-70. Paige Beckers at 31 points and 6 rebounds. The Liberty, they topped the Dream 104-90. Brianna Stewart at 19 points and 11 rebounds, while Angel Reese dropped in 25 points of her own and grabbed 9 rebounds as Atlanta lost in that one. The Fever, they beat the Sky 114-106. Aaliyah Boston at 34 points and 12 rebounds. And currently going on with 149 left to go, the Aces are on top of the Portland Fire 108-89. Asia Wilson has 32 points and counting. 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
2: He's Emmett Golden. I'm Q Myers. 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And Emmett, speaking of Game 5, are the Spurs going to be able to rebound? They were up 29 points. They were cruising to a Game 4 victory. They were cruising to a best-of-three series. They were headed back to San Antonio, going to have an arena full of lathered-up Spurs fans, only to take the L, find a way to lose that lead, lose that game, and now find themselves in a 3-1 series hole.
3: Yeah, it's hard for me to count them out, but after seeing what I saw the other night, it's also hard for me to say they'll be okay, because now it's, if you don't win, you go home. That's what every game is going to be for them until they lose or win three in a row. And I haven't seen the Knicks lose three games in a row for sure. Isn't this their third loss in the playoffs? Game three? That was, if I'm not mistaken, that was just their third loss in the playoffs, right?
2: That was their third game three loss. The Knicks you're talking about.
3: The Knicks. Yeah. Mm-hmm. So they've only lost three games in the playoffs.
2: Right.
3: So I find it hard to believe they lost two in the first round to the Knicks, and then this is the first time they've lost since the first round, was game three.
2: Yeah, they had a 13-game winning streak going.
3: So I find it hard to believe that even if the Spurs are able to bounce back and win at home, I don't believe they're going to be able to put three together.
2: I know you're a big PTI guy, right?
3: Oh, I love PTI. Favorite show in the world.
2: Yeah, no, that's a hell of a show, and I'm a big Michael Wilbon guy because I know that he spits facts. So here's what he had to say about the Spurs and the way they found themselves in this 3-1 hole.
4: San Antonio played the dumbest basketball, sustained stretch of dumb basketball I've ever seen. This is a franchise of Greg Popovich and Tim Duncan and David Robinson. It's so notable, not just for the championships, but the sense of intellect and what goes into the brand of basketball they've put out there for the last 30 plus years. It's great. Watching a game with Shaq and Charles last night, and both of them went crazy and they just said, if I was in this game and the ball didn't touch my hands coming out of a timeout particularly, I'm going to knock every one of you out who shoots it before I touch it. Just touch.

0: Play inside out. Don't take threes. Run the clock down and take a knee and hand the ball to the official with one on the shot clock. Let it buzz. No, they continued to be as dumb collectively.
1: Yeah, and it's accurate. You know, I know it's not.
2: Very
1: it might
2: accurate.
1: Not be nice to say somebody did something that was dumb, but that is what the Spurs did. What blew my mind is, and to Will Bond's point, if I'm Wimby and you got such a big lead, get him on the block and
2: right.
1: get the ball to him and run the offense from there. But he should touch it deep around the paint, not at the top of the key now. Like, you don't need him to shoot threes. He shot 8 threes, Q, and you and I have been saying really the entire playoffs, when Victor fall in love with the three, the Spurs lose. And honestly, all the Spurs fell in love with the three. Worked in the first half, but there wasn't no future in the second half in the three-point shot.
2: And that's the problem right there. If it worked in the first half, they hit 14 three-pointers in the first half. They ended the game with 17 three-pointers.
1: Right.
2: So they fell in love with it and thought, hey, these things, we're Steph Curry and Klay Thompson out here, right? This is the vintage Warriors, and everything we throw up is going to go in. But it didn't. And at some point, they have to understand, at some point, their coach, Miss Johnson, has got to get a timeout. All right, fellas. Right, and we said this about, you know, every team. Talked about Kenny Atkinson when the Cavaliers allowed that 22-point lead to evaporate and they lost to the New York Knicks. At some point, got to get a timeout, coach. Hey, man, this is what y'all are doing. This is what you have to stop doing. I'm with Wilbon 100%. You can't play dumb basketball. Now, obviously, you're not going to dribble the ball out and then take a knee and hand the ball to the official. But all you literally have to do to win that game when you're up 76-49 at the half is exchange buckets.
1: Yeah, that's it.
2: That's all you have to do is exchange buckets with the opposing team. Not even 3 for 3. Just whatever they score, just get a bucket. It don't matter if they hit threes or not. Hit a bucket.
1: I'll turn it up a notch. All you had to do was not lose the second half by 30.
2: Right.
1: All right? Like, that's all you had to do. They could have beat you by 20 in the second half.
2: Right.
1: By 15. It wouldn't have mattered. So last night we had George Sedano on after the game, and he said he thought Miss Johnson was great. And I kind of disagree with that for the simple reason of maybe he did and we just didn't hear it. Maybe he set the guys down and said, chill with the three. Let's get a little
2: obviously not because they kept on casting them.
1: Hey, players don't always listen to the coach.
2: Emmett, when I got a 29-point lead and I'm telling you, hey man, we can't keep you on the bench.
1: Yeah.
2: Exactly right. Exactly.
1: Yeah,
2: I'm the coach. I'm still the coach at the end of the day.
1: Right. Yeah, I knew it. As soon as you brought it, I said, yeah, I know where you're going, and you're absolutely right. You're absolutely right. So that's why, like, I'm going to assume he didn't tell them, like, listen.
2: Right.
1: Let's get the best shot we can. Not a quick shot. They took so many shots with 18, 17, 16 seconds left on the shot clock, and they were threes, too, that weren't falling down.
2: No.
1: So in that situation, you need the coach to say, listen, get a shot at the bucket. Let's take some time. Let's at least work it until it's 7 on the clock before we put a shot up, and they just didn't do that.
2: Yeah, it was just really bad. It really was. And so for me, moving forward and looking to Game 5, even though it's back in San Antonio, I don't know what that means because I know the Knicks fans are going to travel. They're going to be there. They're lathered up, man. This is the first time that they're going to have a chance to win a championship in my lifetime, right? I mean, they're right there. They could taste this right now, and I just don't see San Antonio battling back from down 3-1. 3-2, okay, all bets are off. Maybe you have a chance there. I don't know how this young team that we've just been talking about and talking about and talking about how young they are, I don't know how this young team battles back from that kind of loss because I don't know how a veteran team bounces back from that. I mean, Cleveland, again, they lost a 22-point lead. They never won a game in the series.
1: Yeah. And, you know, it's something that we kind of debated early on in the playoffs where I was – you got to get there and lose to get there and win and young teams. And I don't
2: really sign up for that.
1: I know you. Yeah, I know you don't.
2: I really don't sign up for that. And the Spurs actually proved that that doesn't necessarily ring true.
1: Yeah, because they did get to the finals.
2: They got to the finals and they easily could be winning this series.
1: Yeah.
2: But they had self-inflicted wounds. I mean, and look, De'Aaron Fox is a

0: veteran.
1: Right.
0: De'Aaron Fox, at the end of the game, kicks the ball off his foot, out of bounds, turnover. He gets the ball on a steal. He's down in you know, near the hoop. Instead of bouncing out and making them foul him and taking a couple seconds off the clock, he tries to rush a layup. It gets blocked by OG. And then OG goes back down the other way and gets a putback. And how much time was left on the clock? 1.7 seconds.
2: Yeah.
0: If you pull that out, again, basketball IQ, between the ears, if you pull that out, it's going to take at least 1-point-something seconds, right?
1: Yeah.
0: At least 1 second. Let's just say bare minimum, it's going to take at least 1 second before someone fouls you. What's the chances OG is going to be able to come back and make that play?
1: Yeah, right, right. But as you once told me, shouldn't have even came down to that.
0: At all.
1: Yeah, you're 100% right. That was ridiculous for Fox to do that. Should have never been in that position. And I loved when we heard from Wimby. They said, what happened in the fourth quarter? And he said, it started way before that.
0: Yeah.
1: Because he's right. Yeah. They just were in too deep once the fourth quarter started. And you could tell that they were just searching for divine intervention because they knew they were in trouble.
0: The Knicks scored 32 points in the fourth quarter. The Spurs scored 30 points in the second half.
1: Right.
0: Second half.
1: That. Yeah.
0: There's just no way that can happen. They scored 14 points coming out of the locker room after being up 76-49 at halftime. It took them forever. Like, they barely hit 100 points. They got
1: it
0: to 106.
1: 340-something left in the game before they got to 100. And they had 76 points in the first half.
0: Exactly. There's just no reason for it. And it just shows that they didn't have the answer. Their head coach didn't have the answer. And someone wasn't that alpha dog and say, hey, let's stop this bleeding right now. Get me the ball. Get me the rock. I got this.
1: Right.
0: If anything, stop casting all these three-pointers and at least take it to the cup a couple times and maybe get fouled. Worst case scenario, just get fouled. See the ball go through the rim. If you get cold, that's one thing. But you've got to do something to work yourself out of that. And that's why I don't know if they have any future coming up in Game 5. I don't know how you bounce back from that. I really don't. Again, you're not supposed to let one loss beat you twice. I think this loss that they suffered in Game 4, that could beat them three times.
1: I agree. The only way, if they were to overcome this, then they would – see that the Knicks big comeback and raise them one, you know, and come all the way back. I just don't see it happening. But I'd love to see it. I want to see a Game 7. I just am not sure we will.
0: Yeah, I'm not sure either. So if you want to make sure you continue to see NBA action, you better turn in Saturday night.
1: Right.
0: Saturday night, 7:30 Eastern time. You want to hear it, you want to see it. That could be the last game of this 2025-26 season as we know it. You know how we roll. He's Emmett Golden. I'm Q Myers. Speaking of last games, the Carolina Hurricanes, they are one game away from winning the Stanley Cup. How are they feeling? That's next on ESPN Radio and the all-new ESPN app.
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8: 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As much as I might be a VGK fan, I have no problem tipping the cap to Carolina. That's how good they've been. I mean, I would just be lying to you, and I'd be acting like I've got gold glasses on if I didn't, right? And there's no way I'm going to do that. Carolina's just been really good. They were good the whole way through the playoffs. They didn't lose their second game of the postseason until even the first game of the finals. That's just how good they are, and they score in bunches. And it's like for every goal you score, they score two.
9: Yep. Yeah, and fast.
8: Yes.
9: You know, you blink and you're like, hold on, what happened? We just had the lead and all of a sudden you're down two goals. I think it's still a possibility. I was kind of rooting for the Golden Knights to get the upset. You know,
8: so you're the reason why. So it's all the roots go back to you.
9: Well,
8: now
9: you
8: I'm saying
9: I'm jinxing them because I was rooting for them?
8: Yes.
9: Well, I mean, I guess so. Hey, I was rooting for South Korea tonight. They won. So
8: there you go.
9: There you go.
8: That's the way to do something good for your country, man. Right. That's the way to step up. But Carolina, they got it done. They got the 3-2 series lead. Game 6 is coming up on Sunday evening, 8 p.m. Eastern on ABC. It's going to be a really good one. Exciting. Mm-hmm. It's here in Vegas. I would not be shocked at all, you know, to see a Game 7 back in Carolina. That would not surprise me. The way that this series has gone, no surprises. I know Carolina's not resting and thinking that the series is over, and I know the Golden Knights aren't resting thinking it's over. Matter of fact, their head coach, John Tortorella, said, I'm leaving my clothes in the hotel room. I'm going to come back and pick them up. We'll see how that all plays out. Well, what does the Hurricanes head coach, Rod Brindamore, what does he feel like going into Game 6 coming up on Sunday now with a 3-2 lead?
10: Rod, I just wonder if you could speak overall to your team's poise, from the goaltender having to step in to some of your big horses and maybe not producing and then coming through tonight, just the overall poise of your team.
11: Yeah, I mean, I thought, to be honest, I didn't think we had a great first period, that's for sure, but then we kind of got our game going. I think Yeah, I don't know, poise. I'm not sure. I didn't like a

0: a lot of the stuff we were doing at times, but I think the goal is, you know, Bus had a lot of poise. I think he looked pretty calm in there and obviously played a great game for us.
1: Ron, how do you help your group utilize, you know, the being one game away from the Stanley Cup and not, you know, overusing it and not getting too excited and using that five?
0: Yeah, that's probably good to have a couple days in between, to be honest, because there's a lot going on now. And, you know, it's not ideal for what you're kind of alluding to. So we got to get that all figured out and then get ready to play a game because we know how hard it's going to be and refocus. So, but I don't think it'll be too hard to focus this group.
2: Yeah, Rod, just in the locker room, Jordan Staal said this was Hurricanes hockey tonight or as close as you can get to it. Considering
0: he forgot to mention that.
2: But would you agree?
0: Yeah, yeah. And even then, you know, you look at that first period where, you know, who got us back into it, you know, Jordo, you know, so we could take a breath and be like, all right, no damage done. Can't say enough about him.
3: Rod, Jordan Staal once again scores again, and you know, you always talk about him leading on the ice with, you know, off the score sheet, but now on the score sheet as well. Like, just how big is that for you guys, that the confidence as a leadership
0: group? Well,
3: just
0: it's massive.
3: Keep pulling this weight.
0: Yeah, yeah, massive, right? It's necessarily, not necessarily, you know, you're expecting him to put up those kind of numbers, and when he does, that's like added bonus. And I mean, he deserves it. He's playing great, but it's you know, we got to get that one more still, and he knows it. He'll have our group ready.
4: Rod, there was a lot of emphasis put on the idea of better second period, and it came to fruition. Was there a lot to that, or
0: no.
4: Were there no? No? Just tell me about your thought.
0: Yeah, I get it.
4: Getting out
0: I
4: of
0: mean,
4: the first.
0: It doesn't look great, but it's you know, how it's gone. That's for sure. But we don't really talk about it. Like, it's, I don't know how to really explain it. There's certain segments of the game that you got to be better at. I think, and we needed to improve that during the second period. But you know, the game itself, like, it's, we just got to keep playing the right way. And I think we did that tonight in the second period and the third period.
5: Yeah, Coach. You know, teams that, you know, win the Stanley Cup often talk after the case of their game getting better in increments throughout a series. And again, tonight, other than the first period, it feels like we're getting your best version right now near the end of the series.
0: Yeah, I don't know. I think, like I say, I liked our effort for sure, and I hope we're getting better. I think there's certain areas of our game that are starting to look a lot like we need it to look. But I do think there's still another level that we're going to need to get to find that next one.
6: Rod, I'm curious, you know, as you were entering this game, were you thinking at all, like, for us to get ahead in this series, for us to get going, we're going to need our big boys to start scoring some goals? Was that part of your thought process?
0: Kind of, but that hasn't really happened, and we're still here. You know what I mean? So it doesn't necessarily have to be that way, but they have to have an impact in the game, and whether it's on the score sheet or doing other things, and it certainly makes it a lot, you know, smoother if they're scoring. It takes a lot of pressure off other guys to do that, and you know, I guess that's what happened tonight.
7: Yeah, and I know that is going to be the plan for Sunday. And, you know, Hurricanes hockey, if you're not familiar with it, you definitely want to watch this next game, because if you like goals, you're going to see goals.
8: Yes, there's no doubt. You're going to see goals early. You're going to see goals often.
7: Yeah.
8: Right? I mean, that's just what it is. And honestly, I mean, this has been such a back and forth, you know, series. It really has. And you know, the Hurricanes will score, and they might score a couple. I can't tell you how many times they've gotten off to like a 2-0 lead, and it's like 3 minutes into the game.
7: Mm-hmm. Yeah.
8: and then Vegas has got to have to battle back, and they do. They find a way to battle back. And, I mean, this game six, I expect to see everything thrown at both teams, right? Because I really, truly believe Carolina is going to do everything they can in their power to close things out here in Vegas, and obviously Vegas wants to extend it. So I think if you really want to see a fantastic game, you tune in Sunday night, 8 p.m. Eastern on ABC for Game 6, because it's one of those, I'm not a wrestling guy, but what's that, no holds barred?
7: Yeah.
8: That's what's
7: right.
8: Going to happen. No holds barred match coming up Sunday night from T-Mobile Arena.
7: Yeah, I expect VGK to be desperate and leave it all out there on the ice. I also expect

0: T-Mobile Arena to be rocking. You
1: yes.
0: know, because I know how much they love the Golden Knights out there in Vegas, and how, you know, they could really kind of affect the game with that intensity and that noise. So as I say, bring you if you're going, bring some earplugs.
1: Yeah, well, I'll tell you what, man. Jordan Staal has been fantastic for Carolina. This dude's incredible, yeah. right? Fifth straight game with the gold, tied the longest goal streak in Stanley Cup final history. Sixth player in the expansion era, that goes back to 67-68, to score six goals in the first five games of a cup final.
0: Wow.
1: Fifth player age 37 or older to score six-plus goals. Like, he, every time they score, I don't have to know. I can hear it.
0: Right.
1: That the puck went in the net. I'm like, oh, Jordan did it again.
0: Yeah, it's like his skates just sound a certain way, huh?
1: This guy scored a goal from his belly.
0: Yeah, yeah, that's it. That's impressive. That is impressive for sure.
1: Impressive? That's insane.
0: Right.
1: I mean, it don't matter what he's doing.
0: Like, yeah, he's also not great for the goalies too.
1: No, it's not. No, look, this has not been an excellent display of goalie power, to say the least. It has not been that. Speaking of goalies. What about that World Cup? Emmett, what do you got on the World Cup? Your five most exciting things. That's next on ESPN Radio.
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5: Good afternoon. This is Paul Keel's World Cup competition getting underway today. Mexico has a 1-0 lead over South Africa tonight. It'll be South Korea facing Chechnya. The United States will go up against Paraguay tomorrow in Los Angeles, while Canada opens play against Bosnia-Herzegovina in Toronto. Baseball today, couple of final scores in. Miami beat Arizona 2-0. Detroit over Minnesota 11-0. Games underway. Eighth inning, New York Mets have a 5-4 lead over St. Louis. And in the second, the Chicago Cubs and Colorado Rockies are scoreless. Off day for both the Reds and the Guardians. Cleveland will host Detroit tomorrow. Cincinnati will be at home with Arizona. As the Guardians get ready to entertain the Tigers over the weekend, they're going to face on Saturday back-to-back Cy Young Award winner Tarek Skubal. The Tigers confirmed that Skubal will be off the injured list to pitch in Saturday's game. He's been out since early May due to surgery on his pitching elbow. Stanley Cup Finals resume Game 5 tonight in Raleigh, Carolina, hosting Vegas. The Golden Knights and the Hurricanes are tied at 2 wins apiece. It is expected that Carolina, for the second straight game, will go with Brandon Bussey in goal in place of Frederick Anderson. NBA Finals don't pick back up until Saturday night when San Antonio will host New York. The Knicks have a commanding 3-1 lead over the Spurs after their historic come-from-behind win last night at Madison Square Garden. Golf opening round of the Canadian Open in Toronto. Sahith Theegala, the leader. He's at 6 under par, 1 stroke ahead of everybody else. Denver Broncos today gave head coach Sean Payton a new 5-year contract. This is the Ohio News Network.
6: For Skynet, overnight forecast calls for a chance of showers and thunderstorms. It'll be mostly cloudy with a low of 70. Friday, we'll start off with mostly cloudy skies to the mid-morning, gradually clearing. We'll have a high of 81 degrees. For Saturday, sunshine and 86. Sunday, a chance of showers in the morning. We'll have partly sunny skies and 77. For Skynet weather, I'm Max Crenshaw, ESPN Radio, 1430 AM at 105.7 FM.
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4: As the largest World Cup in history kicked off Thursday at Mexico City's famed Estadio Azteca. But the story of this one was that three red cards were called. Two for South Africa, one for Mexico, the most in the opening World Cup contest. It was Mexico's eighth time playing in the opening match of a World Cup and their first win in an opener, having previously lost five and drawn two, including against the then host, South Africa, at the 2010 World Cup. WNBA games that have gone final. Matter of fact, they've all gone final. The Fever, they topped the Sky 114-106. Aaliyah Boston had a double-double, 34 points and 12 rebounds. While the Liberty, they beat the Dream 104-90. Breonna Stewart had 19 points and 11 rebounds. Angel Reese for the Dream in a losing effort at 25 points and 9 rebounds of her own. The Wings, they got the victory over the Mercury, 85-70. Paige Beckers, 31 points, 6 rebounds. Dallas is 8-4 on the season. And the Las Vegas Aces, they get the victory over the Portland Fire, 105-89. Asia Wilson, 32 points on the night. 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

0: right, but when he says, I'm confident about the Knicks in five, and I'll tell you why, I can tell you why.
1: Right.
0: Because the Spurs just blew a 29-point lead.
1: Right. That's why everybody is confident the Knicks can win it in five.
0: Oh, hey, look, man. I love me some Chris Canty.
1: Yeah.
0: But that was the – talk about Captain Obvious.
1: Hey, man, it happens. You got to get those things done one way or the other, right?
0: I'm not mad. And you know what? When a team blows a 29-point lead like the Spurs, sometimes it's okay to be Captain Obvious in something like that. So shout-out to Chris Canty, Evan Cohen, and, of course, Michelle Smallman, unsportsmanlike here on ESPN Radio. It's game night on ESPN Radio, the all-new ESPN app, SiriusXM Channel 80, and tune in. 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He's Emmett Golden. I'm Q Myers. I am not the soccer aficionado of the show. This is why we have friends in good places or guys that actually like to watch soccer all the time, like my guy Emmett Golden, who just randomly will be watching some soccer match all over the country. So since he is the guy and the World Cup is going on, Emmett, I need you to give me five of them. Like the Loonies have five on it.
1: Okay.
0: Your top five World Cup things that you're most excited about if you're up for the challenge.
1: Oh, I'm ready for it. So let's get this thing started.
2: Number five.
1: The golden ball. And I'm not talking about an actual gold ball that they're going to play with. No, that is the trophy that is given to the top scorer in the World Cup. And there are some great goal scorers in this year's tournament. Harry Kane from England, Mbappe from France, Erling Haaland out of Norway. And we can't forget about two of the greatest players that have ever lived, Messi and Ronaldo. So I want to see goals, and I can't wait to see some of the best in the world put the ball in the back of the net.
0: I'm going to go with Messi. That's going to go ahead. And I know that's me going out on a limb, right?
1: Right.
0: But again, soccer for dummies. So Messi is a name I recognize. Ronaldo's a name that I recognize. What was the guy with the M name?
1: Mbappe.
0: Yeah, I like that name, too. I kind of like his name, but since I can't say it.
1: Right. I understand. I definitely understand. I would probably choose Harry Kane or maybe even Erling Haaland. Haaland is one of the best goal scorers in the world. He fills it up for Man City. That is the first thing I'm excited about. This is next.
2: Number four.
1: Lamine Yamal.

0: valuable players in the world. You can't even call Barcelona unless you're willing to go over $300 million. So that pretty much makes him untouchable on the transfer market. Yamal's the guy I'm really keeping an eye on.
1: Okay, so when you say that, so a transfer market, is that like the trade block?
0: Basically, yes. So this is how it works. Before you can sign a player, you have to go to the team they currently play for and pay a fee to get the right to sign them.
1: Oh, okay.
0: You must then work out a separate contract with the player.
1: Okay.
0: But you got to go, like, if you want Yamal, you got to go to Barcelona and go, hey, I'll give you $350 million for the right to sign this guy. And they probably still would tell you no.
1: Okay, that's so it's like a PSL. It's like a personal seat license.
0: Exactly.
1: You got the right to buy the seats. Now you got to buy the seats. Okay, hey, now we're speaking the language I understand. I got you.
0: Absolutely. Next.
2: Number three,
0: Messi and Ronaldo, this could be their last World Cup. They have been mainstays, obviously, in European football and soccer, whatever you want to call it. Most of the time, people are arguing about who's the GOAT. Well, this might be your last chance to see the GOAT, whoever you feel it is, in the World Cup. I'll definitely be keeping an eye on that.
1: I feel like, and maybe I'm wrong, but I feel like there was a handful of years ago that they played against each other and it was made such a big deal. And it was, I think the final was like 1-0.
0: I mean, it's soccer, you know.
1: No, because I remember I was like, oh, I'm going to watch this because these are supposed to be two of the, you know, the best in the world. And I knew the names. And so I watched it.
0: Yeah.
1: And I remember going back to the radio station the next day and I was like, I didn't really do anything for me. They're supposed to be the best in the world, and it was 1-0. And they're like, well, do you like defensive football games? I was like, yeah. Well, that's what you saw. I was like, ah, boo.
0: Yeah.
1: I'm out.
0: So I will say this about both those guys. Definitely greats of all time.
1: Yeah.
0: Not necessarily playing like they're in their prime.
1: Okay.
0: But still cool to see. So that was number three.
2: Number two.
0: U.S. Men's National Team. I got to see how they measure up against the best teams in the world. If they don't get out of group play, it will be a disaster. And I don't expect that to happen. I believe that they'll get out of the group play. But even then, I need to see them win a game in the knockout round and really take that next step, because many people are saying this is the golden age of U.S. soccer. You can't be losing early in the World Cup if this is the best foot you've been able to put forward.
1: And how come we haven't been better? And maybe excuse my ignorance, but just how come we haven't been better? The last thing I remember is the women were really good. Like every time they took the pitch.
0: Simplistically, easy for me to say, our best athletes don't play soccer. Around the world, every other country, best athletes play soccer. Now, when it comes to the women, think about it. A lot of times, girls, when they're younger, will play soccer and basketball, right? Or maybe softball. And that's why the U.S. dominates in those areas. But from the men's side, imagine if Odell played soccer from the time he was born. How great do you think he would be? You know, like LeBron's a little too big, but think of all the DBs and the receivers in the NFL. Think of the shortstops, you know, in the U.S. Think of the point guards that you have on the basketball.
3: Jalen Brunson.
0: There you go. Imagine Brunson, you know, on
1: big
0: a counter.
1: Big body Brunson.
0: Right, right. So that is why. I mean, just simplistically, our best athletes don't play soccer. They play other sports. So for that reason, we tend to be behind some of the other countries.
3: I feel like to the point of the girls when they're young play soccer more. I played soccer for like 5 years, which is a huge joke because I don't like to run. I don't think I was ever good. I don't think I ever scored a goal in 5 years of playing soccer, but it's just like you play soccer.
0: Right.
1: I played soccer just to stay in condition.
0: That's all I played for. In junior high, the basketball coach was the soccer coach, and he said you couldn't be on the basketball team unless you played soccer.
1: Yeah.
0: Shout out to Rodney Bailey, former NFL player. He was our goalkeeper at Carl F. Schuller back in the day. Mr. Morrison, our coach. And then finally,
2: number one,
0: the fans. Bro, the fans, the atmosphere. It is wild. I can't wait to see this. There is a gentleman from the Congo

0: He stands up right before the ball is kicked off, and he holds one hand in the air.
1: Mm-hmm.
0: And Q, he doesn't move for 90 minutes, 90 plus minutes.
2: What?
0: He doesn't move. He stands up like he's a statue, and everybody around him is going crazy. The whole time, win or lose, no matter what. They are turned up, and this guy's wearing a very bright, colorful suit, and he stands there like a statue. The soccer fans are wild.
1: For 90 minutes, he just stands there like a statue.
0: 90 minutes does not move.
1: What if he's got to go to the bathroom, or he's got to do something? He gets thirsty or something.
0: Doesn't matter.
3: I feel like he probably takes care of all that. Have you guys seen along those lines with the fans? I think another interesting angle.
1: I've seen some fans, all right.
3: But like the international fans coming to the United States. Did you see this German fan who's like gone viral on Twitter because he discovered Buc-ee's?
0: No.
3: German fan who's here for the World Cup, and like I guess he discovered Buc-ee's, and like his mind was blown, and he's been sharing it on Twitter. And so like I think that's another interesting part of this is like all these fans from around the world that are going to come to the United States and like discover stuff.
0: I've also heard that the Europeans are tasting our fast food. And they can't believe it because it's not like their fast food. I don't know if people know this. The standards are a little bit higher over there. So they come here and they're like, is this grease? This is sugar? Man, this cholesterol is amazing because it ain't necessarily like that over there. I just sent you guys a picture of this gentleman. He recreates a statue that's in the Congo, and he stands the entire time is one of the most amazing things I've ever seen. And the fans, man, look, I love America and all that. You think our fans are crazy? They have nothing on soccer fans.
3: Can you pronounce this man's name?
0: Nope.
3: Either
0: That's
3: one of you?
0: That's why I said a guy thought, from the Congo.
1: I thought it was AFCON.
0: I mean, no, that's not his name. No, that was at the AFCON, the African tournament.
1: Oh,
0: yeah,
1: my bad.
0: He did that at the tournament where all the countries in Africa.
1: Okay,
0: have a
1: I got
0: tournament.
1: His name. Okay, Dr. Congo fan Kuka Muladinga.
0: There you go.
1: That's cool.
3: Dr. Congo, by the way.
0: Yeah.
1: Oh, he's not a doctor.
0: He said Dr. Congo.
1: I
3: think Kuka Muladinga.
0: There it is.
1: You know, this is, with all due respect, he looks like Ron Washington.
0: He does. 100%.
1: He looks like he should be coaching baseball somewhere.
0: Yes.
1: Talking
0: yes,
1: about that's
0: should.
1: How baseball go. He looked like Ron Washington. I'm just
0: right.
1: saying. That's his name.
0: Those are the top five things I'm excited for when it comes to the World Cup.
1: Man, Kuka Muladinga, man, he's got some staying power. 90 minutes without moving. My man is tripping. He's Emmett Golden. I'm Q Myers. It's been a big night in the WNBA. We show love to them and everyone who deserves it here on Game Night. That's next on ESPN Radio.
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5: Good afternoon. This is Paul Keel's World Cup competition getting underway today. Mexico has a 1-0 lead over South Africa tonight. It'll be South Korea facing Chechnya. The United States will go up against Paraguay tomorrow in Los Angeles, while Canada opens play against Bosnia-Herzegovina in Toronto. Baseball today, couple of final scores in. Miami beat Arizona 2-0. Detroit over Minnesota 11-0. Games underway, 8th inning. New York Mets have a 5-4 lead over St. Louis. And in the second, the Chicago Cubs and Colorado Rockies are scoreless. Off day for both the Reds and the Guardians. Cleveland will host Detroit tomorrow. Cincinnati will be at home with Arizona. As the Guardians get ready to entertain the Tigers over the weekend, they're going to face on Saturday back-to-back Cy Young Award winner Tarek Skubal. The Tigers confirmed that Skubal will be off the injured list to pitch in Saturday's game. He's been out since early May due to surgery on his pitching elbow. Stanley Cup Finals resume Game 5 tonight in Raleigh, Carolina, hosting Vegas. The Golden Knights and the Hurricanes are tied at 2 wins apiece. It is expected that Carolina, for the second straight game, will go with Brandon Bussey in goal in place of Frederick Anderson. NBA Finals don't pick back up until Saturday night when San Antonio will host New York. The Knicks have a commanding 3-1 lead over the Spurs after their historic come-from-behind win last night at Madison Square Garden. Golf opening round of the Canadian Open in Toronto, Sahith Theegala, the leader. He's at 6 under.

0: par, one stroke ahead of everybody else. Denver Broncos today gave head coach Sean Payton a new 5-year contract. This is the Ohio News Network.
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2: Our Skynet overnight forecast calls for a chance of showers and thunderstorms. It'll be mostly cloudy with a low of 70. Friday, we'll start off with mostly cloudy skies to the mid-morning, gradually clearing. We'll have a high of 81 degrees. For Saturday, sunshine and 86. Sunday, a chance of showers in the morning. We'll have partly sunny skies and 77. For Skynet weather, I'm Max Crenshaw, ESPN Radio, 1430 AM at 105.7 FM.
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0: 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We like to do it like this.
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2: 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I'm all the way up.
0: A lot of big time performances in the WNBA, so we'll start right there. Ladies first, the Aces, the Fire. Chelsea Gray was on fire.
3: Gray on the trail. Come on.
4: Oh, give her another. How about 9-3 balls? Wow.
2: Nothing can stop me. I'm all the way up.
5: Their highlight courtesy of Prime Video, the Aces beat the Fire 105-89.
0: Chelsea Gray, 9 3-pointers, ties a WNBA record. She ends up the night with 29 points. Asia Wilson has 32 of her own. Asia Wilson's 40th career 30-point game, trailing only Diana Taurasi for the most in WNBA history. And Diana had 54 of them. But Asia Wilson's coming for her, and I still say best player in the WNBA. Hands down, it's not even close.
5: I wouldn't argue with you.
0: You can't. Nobody can argue at this stage of the game. Asia Wilson's that good, but the Aces got the dub. 105-89 over the Fire. And I'll tell you what, man, that Portland team, that expansion team, is a good team. Watch out for them. I know they didn't get the victory tonight. They're 6-8 on the season, but they are a competitive bunch. So make sure you watch out for them. How about the Fever in the Sky? This one took overtime.
6: Williams can't hit the reverse.
2: I'm all the way up.
5: That's how it sounded on Prime Video. The Fever 114, the Sky 106 in overtime.
0: 30 points for Caitlin Clark, 34 points for Aaliyah Boston. First pair of teammates in WNBA history to have a 30-point double-double in the same game. And I don't know, man, something feels a little off still about the Fever. They're sitting there at 7-5. It just don't feel right. You know what I mean? Yeah. It just feels like there's something a little funky going on there in Indiana. But a win is a win, and you win a lot, then it'll cure all. So they're 7-5 on the season, and they got the dub over the Sky. It took overtime, but they got it done. Again, showing love to the ones that deserve it here on game night on ESPN Radio and the ESPN app. How about the Wings and the Mercury? Paige Beckers, they got themselves a squad, and you know she's a baller.
7: Okay. How many charges do you think you took in your career?
8: Let's see.
7: Oh, hold that pop. Beckers has got something to pay from distance.
2: Nothing can stop me. I'm all the way up.
5: A highlight courtesy of Prime Video. The Wings, 85. The Mercury, 70.
0: Paige Beckers, 31 points. 24 of those came in the first half. She reaches

0: 900 career points in 48 games, ties for the sixth fastest in WNBA history. AZ Fudd had 17 points overall, had 17 points combined in previous two games. So she's starting to come on a little bit. And the Wings are looking like a pretty good team early on, 8-4 on the young season. How about the Liberty and the Dream? How did this bad boy play?
1: There's not a game where I see Bette Gardner, I say she did not do her job.
2: Oh, heat check from Satu Savali. Power up activated.
1: Who's she laughing with on the sidelines over there?
3: 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I'm all the way up.
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0: Satu Savali, almost forget that she's out there balling, but she is an absolute baller. So watch out for her. Watch out for the Liberty. First time in franchise history, five players with 15-plus points. First to do that since the Lynx did it back in August of 2025. Liberty's sixth straight win. They started out 3-4, and they're 4-0 in the Commissioner's Cup, only unbeaten team in the Eastern Conference. Again, showing that love to the ones that deserve it here on game night on ESPN Radio and the ESPN app. Let's turn our attention to Major League Baseball, the Dodgers, the Pirates, Ohtani.
5: Payoff pitch, and Ohtani swings, hits the ball deep to right field, heading back toward the wall. It is gone! Right over the wall in right center field, Shohei Ohtani, home run number 13, and the Dodgers get on the board first. It's 1-0.
3: Nothing can stop me. I'm all the way up.
4: AM 570 LA Sports on the call as the Dodgers beat the Pirates 8-6.
0: So Ohtani gets the home run in the top of the third. The Dodgers go on to win it, as you mentioned, 8-6. But then he got pinch hit for in the seventh inning, left the game with left knee inflammation. Dave Roberts had this to say post game about Shohei's injury.
6: Not high. I think that we tried to be smart about it and, you know, talked to the trainer and said he had a little behind the knee, a little hamstring. So just wanted to be smart and not push it. So I feel good about him being in there tomorrow. But obviously with the travel tonight, we'll just kind of see how he comes in.
7: Was there something that sparked it or was something he's been kind of feeling?
6: No, first we heard about it. So I don't know if it was when he tried to steal second base or what, but didn't hear about it last night. Didn't hear about it today until about the sixth inning, something like that.
0: So Dave Roberts making it sound like not a big deal. Shohei leaving the game. You know, level of concern is not high, but of course we'll pay attention, especially when it's Shohei. That is always a big deal. Again, showing love to the ones that deserve it here on game night on ESPN Radio. The Orioles, the Mariners, Pete Alonso.
8: Pete hits it high and deep. Left field. There it goes. Pete Alonso sends it deep into the Baltimore night. What a shot. It made it onto the walkway in left field. Pete Alonso just sent a baseball where it just never goes. 440 feet later, the Orioles are all over Brian Wu. 6-1 Baltimore.
3: Nothing can stop me. I'm all the way up.
4: WBAL on the call there when all things went final. It was the Orioles 7, the Mariners 5.
0: Yeah, they had to hold on to that one, man. They were up 6-1 in the bottom of the third, and then they end up winning 7-5. So it became a lot closer than it needed to be, but Baltimore held on for the victory. Pete Alonso, two-run home run, the sixth run, third inning, 439 feet, longest for Orioles this season, back-to-back games with a home run for Pete Alonso. How about the Mets and the Cardinals? Juan Soto making that money.
9: Two outs in the seventh. A 1-2. Ripped in the inner right field. Pretty deep. Walker back onto the track. At the wall. It is gone. Juan Soto with a go-ahead home run in the bottom of the seventh has given the Mets a 5-4 lead.
3: Nothing can stop me. I'm all the way up.
4: That highlight courtesy of 880 ESPN New York. The Cardinals fall to the Mets 5-4.
0: Juan Soto's first go-ahead hit in the seventh inning or later this season. Second go-ahead home run as a Met. The other one coming on July 7th of 2025 at San Francisco. What about the Cubs and the Rockies? Top of the fourth, this happened.
10: Cubs trail by a run. Here's the pitch. Suzuki drives one in the air, deep left field. It's got a chance. Grand slam home run. Seiya Suzuki with a granny.
3: Nothing can stop me. I'm all the way up.
4: That call courtesy of Cubs Radio Network. The Cubs kept going from there as they beat the Rockies 9-3.
0: That's Suzuki's third career grand slam, first one this season, fourth Japanese player to hit three career grand slams. Not bad at that at all. And then the Cubs hit three home runs in the game for the first time since April 25th. So

0: do, Emmett. Just, you know, I don't need a steal base no more. I just hit the ball over the fence. Just go yard.
1: Hey, ain't nothing wrong with that. You know, everybody loves the long ball. You know what I'm saying? Home runs are awesome. That's why we had a home run derby.
0: I can't believe nobody rang the bell on me, man. Y'all are slipping, man. Y'all are not on your A game.
1: It's been a long week, dog. Man,
0: it took me a celebrity all-star softball game before I ever hit a home run. I don't know what y'all talking about, man. He's Emmett Golden. I'm Q Myers. We got SportsCenter all night coming up next on ESPN Radio and the all-new ESPN app.
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2: From the desert to the coast, Stanley Cup Final Game 5 in Raleigh, SportsCenter All Night presented by Progressive, ESPN Radio and the all-new ESPN app, SiriusXM Channel 80. Getaway day in baseball, we'll hear from NCAA President Charlie Baker on the Brendan Sorsby ruling. The World Cup is back, and we've got Commissioner's Cup in the W. But let's get right to the ice.
3: Brandon Bussey, his first ever playoff start, will be a win in the Stanley Cup Final in Game 4. And we're headed back to Raleigh, tied at 2.
4: Kids grow up, they dream about doing something like this. So honored to have the opportunity. It was a great effort by us tonight. Excited to get back to Raleigh.
5: Every game has been ups and downs, and it's never pretty. And it's been so much fun to be a part of. But the guys grinded mentally tough tonight, I thought. And it was a big win.
2: So here we go, Stanley Cup Final, Game 5 on ABC, series tied 2-2, and what a series it's been to this point. You heard it right there, but the big question coming into this one was who would be in the net for Carolina. Brandon Bussey coming off his first playoff start, a win on the road in Vegas in Game 4, and it was Bussey again tonight in the crease for the Hurricanes. This series has been one of fast starts. Why should tonight be any different? 6 minutes into the action.
6: Eichel to the line. Hurdle back for Eichel. He sends it in front, and he scores! What a back-and-forth setup for the Golden Knights. Pavel Dorofeev back and forth with Eichel, and the Knights take a 1-0 lead.
2: Fox Sports 98.9. Only the fifth time Carolina has allowed the first goal in these playoffs, but the third time in this series. The 1-0 lead wasn't safe for too long. Fast forward just 5 minutes, and who else but Jordan Staal, captain my captain, ties it 1-1. Staal's five-game goal streak is tied for the longest of his career, regular season and playoffs. Also ties the longest goal streak in Stanley Cup final history. So we end the first, tied 1, back and forth to start the second period, then roughly halfway through.
3: Svechnikov, back up top. Chance for Gostisbehere. Svechnikov snaps, scores! There the hands, and that's the magic of number 37, Andre Svechnikov. And it's 2-1, Carolina, a power play goal.
2: 99.9, the fan, and why stop there? Still in the second period, Carolina with the puck.
3: Now fighting for it behind the net is Martinuk. Back across, they score!
2: That snaps a five-game goal drought for Aho. Carolina up 3-1 after 2. Hurricanes hadn't had the lead entering the third period in this series. Tough blow for Vegas, though, as William Karlsson had to leave the game in the second with a left arm injury and then had to leave the building shortly thereafter, did not return. Svechnikov scored his second goal of the game in the third period to put the Hurricanes up 4-1. No quit from Vegas, though. Dorofeev got his second of the game a little more than halfway through the period. So the Golden Knights, still with life, pull the goalie late to gain the man advantage but couldn't capitalize. And Carolina wins it 4-2, and the Hurricanes hold a 3-2 series lead. Andrei Svechnikov's two goals both came on the power play, and he's just the second Hurricanes player with two power play goals in a Stanley Cup final game. He joined our Emily Kaplan after the game.
7: Andre, this morning you said this was going to be the biggest game of your career.

0: be honest, praying, you know, we need a good defense here and block some shots. And I mean, Key, what a block. Great game, you know, and Bussy was a hell of a game tonight.
1: Describe what it's like watching Bussy come in and play like this.
0: Yeah, I mean, the crowd loves Bussy, right, guys? Love you too, guys. You guys the best.
1: Stanley Cup, you're going off to Vegas. What emotion is going to be the hardest to manage right now?
0: Yeah, I mean, I think it's going to be the same mentality, to be honest, is this morning. Like I said, you know, it's the biggest game, and that's going to happen, you know, biggest game in our life and in my career personally.
1: So what are you expecting for it?
0: Yeah, I mean, it's going to be, you know, it's going to be hard. That's the hard, the hardest trophy to win, and we just kind of got to play our game and, you know, keep the pressure on, and hopefully we're going to keep the momentum.
1: All right, well, we'll see you Sunday for Game 6. Спасибо.
0: Thank you so much. Спасибо.
2: Hurricanes head coach Rod Brind'Amour after the game on his team's poise tonight.
3: Yeah, I mean, I thought, to be honest, I didn't think we had a great first period, that's for sure, but then we kind of got our game going. I think, yeah, I don't know, poise, I'm not sure. I didn't like a lot of the stuff we were doing at times, but I think the goal, Buss had a lot of poise. I think he looked pretty calm in there and obviously played a great game for us.
2: As for the Golden Knights, they've lost both previous series in their history when trailing 3-2. Their head coach, John Tortorella, after the game.
4: John, did you feel like the momentum shifted after those back-to-back penalties?
5: Yeah, both sets, right? The first two and then the four-minute minor hurt us.
6: John, did you consider at all going to Aiden Hill in the third period, or was there any conversation
5: you thought about? Oh, Christ, that could be the stupidest question I've heard.
2: Okay, so Coach Tortorella, not a fan of that question. What he will be a fan of is getting back to home ice for Game 6. Carolina, though, now just one win away from the Stanley Cup. It'd be its first since 2006. Teams that go up 3-2 in a best-of-7 Stanley Cup final have a 37-8 series record and have won 10 straight. Game 6 will be from T-Mobile Arena. Puck drops on Sunday at 8 p.m. Eastern Time. 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
7: The Knicks have done it! The biggest comeback in NBA Finals history! Game 4 of the Finals goes to New York. Incredible!
8: Jalen, one question, one word. How?
9: Believe. One word.
10: It's a game of runs. We believe in ourselves. We've come back before. We're battle tested. We're mentally, we're tough. We're a resilient group, so we just stay with it.
11: You gotta have a little luck in life. You gotta have a little luck in sports. But you can also go make your own luck, too. And that was probably the biggest message.
2: Game 4. My goodness. The game. The comeback. The scene. It had it all. Just wait for the movie. I think we're all still shaking our heads at what we witnessed on Wednesday night. This was a where-were-you-win type moment that will live forever in the minds of sports fans, immortalized in New York. ESPN NBA analyst Chinee Ogwumike said it in best in her own words on Get Up.
12: What everyone is asking right now in the city is, were you there? Mm-hmm. And were you there for the hand of God that potentially took a team that was in purgatory and transformed them to a team of destiny? New York is a city like no other, and this was a game like no other. And we can talk about all the people that were on the floor. It's not the Spike Lees or the Ben Stillers who we all see and ran into. For me, second and third quarter, I got lucky and sat next to OG Anunoby's brother. Mm. And we were kicking it. And you know what he told me? My brother makes championship plays. Mm. He's all about impact.
13: He does.
12: After the game, I'm doing my hit, watching Richard Jefferson get tackled, wild things happening, and I lock eyes with them, and he's like, how is this possible? Everyone in the arena has a story like that. That makes this bigger than a game, bigger than an event. This is a life moment.
2: The Knicks were down 27 points at the break, the largest halftime deficit overcome in NBA postseason history. They trailed by as many as 29. We've already heard that was the largest comeback in NBA Finals history. The Spurs, who drained 14 threes in the first half, just went cold in the second half. For some, the question remains, was it the Knicks? Was it the Spurs? Basketball Hall of Famer Chris Webber on The Rich Eisen Show.
14: New York took it, and they took it because

0: of the shot selection of San Antonio. Mm. So San Antonio, I always say your offensive shot selection really helps your defense. And if you're just shooting threes 1-on-4 early in the shot clock, one, you're not like putting any pressure on me. Two, you're not putting any pressure on our defense as a whole. You're not moving it side to side. And, you know, it's kind of giving up on a play, taking an early three bad shot just because you're allowed to. I think that that allowed New York to get out and run. And when you run, what happens? You get the crowd into it. You get to the free throw line. You get a flagrant foul. You get people angry because now the pace is really a great pace. So I think they took advantage of the opportunities. They stayed focused and they moved the ball. It wasn't just one guy driven around trying to get others involved, but the faster the pace got because of bad shots gave energy to the team, to the crowd, and that momentum went on to get them to get the last possession of a game.
1: And you can thank Big Body Brunson and OG Anunoby for sparking that momentum and the final play. New York loyalist and host of First Take, Stephen A. Smith, had to look away at the end.
2: I did not watch the last shot live. I did not watch it live. I bowed my head and I relied completely on the noise from the crowd to tell me what happened. Because I was that scared that the New York Knicks were going to find a way to lose this even after pulling off that epic comeback. And the good Lord didn't let me down. And that's where I'm at right now.
3: Yo.
2: I haven't slept much.
3: You should.
2: Understand? I was tossing and turning, but with glee, with excitement, you know, sensing what is here. 48 minutes away from a 53-year drought. One game, 48 minutes, three shots at the apple. Don't let it come to that. Get it done as soon as you possibly can. New York Knicks. One win away from the championship.
1: I think we all had that exhausted feeling at the end of that one. The conversation continued on First Take. ESPN NBA analyst Kendrick Perkins shared his thoughts on exactly what transpired on Wednesday night.
4: I witnessed greatness last night. An all-time great performance by the Knicks and all-time individual performances by OG Anunoby and Jalen Brunson. They were Michael Jordan and Scottie Pippen last night in real time. They got on their asses like a pair of apple bottoms. It wasn't just the second half. We got to realize and remember, Jalen Brunson kept the game, kept the Knicks relevant throughout the second quarter. He showed what true leadership was all about. And then OG Anunoby, the 2026 version of Scottie Pippen, was getting it done on both ends. On top of that, he had two moments that solidified him as far as him getting his jersey retired after they complete the mission of winning the NBA championship. The big time block and the big time tip in. Two moments that we will remember for the rest of our lives.
1: Speaking of living forever, so will the tip in from OG Anunoby. If New York wins it all, the ring may not be the only piece of hardware Anunoby receives. Unsportsmanlike's Chris Canty.
5: That play, that tip in by OG Anunoby, will be the statue at Madison Square Garden that they choose to immortalize this moment in this championship. That's the one. That's the play. And Jalen Brunson has been awesome. He's had a lot of moments down the stretch. And there's a reason why Jalen Brunson is one of the best clutch players, known for being one of the best clutch players in the entire league. But that moment by OG Anunoby is the moment that will be immortalized.
1: Game 5 sees the series shift back to Texas on Saturday night at Frostbank Center. Tip-off is 8:30 p.m. Eastern Time on ABC. 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SportsCenter All Night rolls on. Getaway day in baseball. Dodgers, Pirates. Dodgers trying to forget about blowing a 5-run lead on Wednesday. Ohtani, who started on the mound in that one, came out swinging in the third.
6: Payoff pitch, and Ohtani swings, hits the ball deep to right field, heading back toward the wall. It is gone! Right over the wall in right center field, Shohei Ohtani, home run number 13, and the Dodgers get on the board first. It's 1-0.
1: AM 570 LA Sports, that's his fourth game this season, reaching base safely 4-plus times. Breaking a tie for the most on the team, same inning.
6: Muncy can get a big lead at first. And Tucker lifts one in the air to shallow left. That ball's going to drop in for a hit. Paez comes in to score. Freeman, who is on the run on contact.

0: right behind him. It's a two-out, two-run single for Kyle Tucker, and the Dodgers lead it 3-0.
1: Dodgers win this one 8-6. Shohei Ohtani left the game in the seventh with left knee inflammation and did not return. Skipper Dave Roberts after the game on his level of concern for Ohtani.
2: Not high. I think that we tried to be smart about it and, you know, talked to the trainer and said he had a little behind the knee, a little hamstring. So just wanted to be smart and not push it. So I feel good about him being in there tomorrow. But obviously with the travel tonight, we'll just kind of see how he comes in.
3: Was there something that sparked it or something he's been kind of feeling?
2: No, first we heard about it. So I don't know if it was when he tried to steal second base or what, but didn't hear about it last night. Didn't hear about it today until about the sixth inning, something like that.
1: Dodgers head to Chicago on Friday. The latest on Brendan Sorsby's ruling from NCAA President Charlie Baker. When we come back, SportsCenter All Night continues. It's ESPN Radio.
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10: As that is lined out towards right field, that'll drop down for yet another extra base hit for Vinny Lyons. 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
1: Legal action from tech, if the Big 12 ends up taking action on tech, shows they're entrenched. And obviously, you know, the Big 12 ADs stated their case and stated it loudly. They don't like how this is unfolded, and they want to see some kind of action, and we'll probably find out in the next week or so.
2: So NCAA President Charlie Baker joined Amber and Ian on Thursday to discuss the ruling that granted Sorsby an injunction and the ability to play this fall. Baker on his reaction to Monday's news.
3: I think I view it in some respects as kind of a new low with respect to our ability to enforce rules that are deemed by most people as pretty reasonable. And this one in particular is sort of an unbreakable one that's been around sports generally, in college and professional sports in particular, for probably, you know, close to 60 or 70 years. And I think it illustrates maybe more than anything that's happened before that the folks in D.C. who've been talking about trying to create some sort of framework around rulemaking that involves the NCAA and college sports are heading down the right track. I mean, you've got Senator Cantwell, Democrat from state of Washington, who's been involved in these issues for years, and Senator Cruz out of Texas, Republican, who put together between them a bipartisan bill. You can see when you read it where they both gave to get something bigger. And that bill, for example, would have made it much harder for somebody to challenge a national rule like the rule that we have and that every other sports organization has about betting on your own team and betting on sports generally to stand up. And I think in some ways, it's sort of a bit of a seminal moment for a lot of people.
2: And I think this is where college sports could find itself at an inflection point right now. But then there's the Texas Tech side of things. Head coach Joey McGuire hasn't said much to this point. He spoke to the media, though, and didn't hold back his thoughts on this process and his QB1.
4: Brennan Sorsby is recovering from an addiction. He's recovering. Like, I've sat down with this young man multiple times, and the things that he is going through and what he's been through is serious. As a society, we've been okay with other things that happens and allowing players to play. And this has been the one thing that has united people that we're against, you know. And it's crazy because it's not murder. It's not beating somebody. There's a lot of things that we're working through.
2: So for now, Sorsby will be required to sit the first two games of the 2026 season and then be eligible to suit up in time for conference play week three against Houston. SportsCenter All Night, ESPN Radio. It's known as the biggest sporting event in the world, and it only comes around once every 4 years. The FIFA World Cup officially opened play on Thursday, brought to you by Gusto. 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This year's tournament takes place across North America, becoming the sixth nation to host multiple World Cups. And speaking of America, the U.S. men's national team gets underway in group play on Friday at 9 p.m. Eastern when it faces Paraguay at SoFi Stadium in L.A. Former men's national team head coach Greg Berhalter joined Unsportsmanlike to share his thoughts on the 2026 squad.
5: 13 of the players are returning from the previous World Cup, but I would say 19 of them or 20 of them have been in the last cycle. So they've been around the national team program. It's not new players. Then you have about six players, Sebastian included, that are new from last cycle. And I think, you know, so it's a good mix. You have veteran experience, players that have played in the World Cup, and then you have this new talent that's going to, you know, re-energize and give the team some fresh air.
2: ESPN soccer reporter Jeremy Schapp says the U.S. could have trouble getting far.
6: Now, look, as I said, a lot of great talent. Tyler Adams, Christian Pulisic, Weston McKennie, Chris Richards. We could go on. But you also have to look at the games that this team has played this season.

0: friendlies this year against Portugal, against Belgium, against Senegal and Germany more recently. Three losses, one win. And if you look back historically, the U.S. has played 15 matches in the World Cup in the last 20 years. They've won three games. They defeated Algeria in 2010. They defeated Ghana in 2014. And they defeated Iran last time around in Qatar almost 4 years ago. So you're talking about a team that historically over the last 20 years has gone 3-6-6 at the World Cup level. I don't want to be Debbie Downer. I just think everybody has to inject a little bit of realism when we're talking about expectations.
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5: Good afternoon. This is Paul Keel's World Cup competition getting underway today. Mexico has a 1-0 lead over South Africa tonight. It'll be South Korea facing Chechnya. The United States will go up against Paraguay tomorrow in Los Angeles, while Canada opens play against Bosnia-Herzegovina in Toronto. Baseball today, couple of final scores in. Miami beat Arizona 2-0. Detroit over Minnesota 11-0. Games underway. Eighth inning, New York Mets have a 5-4 lead over St. Louis. And in the second, the Chicago Cubs and Colorado Rockies are scoreless. Off day for both the Reds and the Guardians. Cleveland will host Detroit tomorrow. Cincinnati will be at home at Arizona. As the Guardians get ready to entertain the Tigers over the weekend, they're going to face on Saturday back-to-back Cy Young Award winner Tarek Skubal. The Tigers confirmed that Skubal will be off the injured list to pitch in Saturday's game. He's been out since early May due to surgery on his pitching elbow. Stanley Cup Finals resume. Game 5 tonight in Raleigh, Carolina, hosting Vegas. The Golden Knights and the Hurricanes are tied at 2 wins apiece. It is expected that Carolina, for the second straight game, will go with Brandon Bussey in goal in place of Frederick Anderson. NBA Finals don't pick back up until Saturday night when San Antonio will host New York. The Knicks have a commanding 3-1 lead over the Spurs after their historic come-from-behind win last night at Madison Square Garden. Golf opening round of the Canadian Open in Toronto, Sahith Theegala the leader. He's at 6 under par, one stroke ahead of everybody else. Denver Broncos today gave head coach Sean Payton a new 5-year contract. This is the Ohio News Network.
6: For Skynet, overnight forecast calls for a chance of showers and thunderstorms. It'll be mostly cloudy with a low of 70. Friday, we'll start off with mostly cloudy skies to the mid-morning, gradually clearing. We'll have a high of 81 degrees. For Saturday, sunshine and 86. Sunday, a chance of showers in the morning. We'll have partly sunny skies and 77. For Skynet weather, I'm Max Crenshaw, ESPN Radio, 1430 AM at 105.7 FM.
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1: The Dodgers say they expect Ohtani to play on Friday night in Chicago. The FIFA World Cup officially opened play on Thursday and will take place throughout North America until July 19th. Mexico defeated South Africa 2-0 in the opening match. The United States opens group play on Friday against Paraguay at 9 p.m. Eastern at SoFi Stadium in L.A. And Andrei Svechnikov scored twice, and Sebastian Aho added a second period goal, helping the Hurricanes beat the Vegas Golden Knights 4-2 on Thursday night to move within one of claiming the Stanley Cup.
2: And this one is over. We don't get the official horn. No, we do. Carolina, 4-2 winners in Game 5. They take a 3-2 series lead, and we will talk to you in Sin City. Silver is waiting for Carolina.
1: 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I'm Chris Burnett. Fast starts have been a theme in this series. Barely 6 minutes into the game, and Vegas took a 1-0 lead. Big question for Game 5 was the same as Game 4. Who would be in the net for Carolina? Brandon Bussey got his second straight start over Fredrik Andersen and did not disappoint despite the early goal. Bussey finished with 22 saves on 24 shot attempts. Jordan Staal got the Canes on the board in the first, ties the longest goal streak at 5 in Stanley Cup final history. The score was tied 1-1 at the end of the first period, and then Carolina's offense scored 2 goals in the second to make it 3-1, and the Hurricanes had their first lead of the series entering the third period. Bad news for Vegas, though, as William Karlsson left the game with an injury and did not return. Carolina scored again in the third to make it 4-1 and didn't look back. The Golden Knights got one of their own to make it 4-2 and give them some hope. Pulled the goalie late, but it wasn't successful. Hurricanes get the win 4-2. The captain, Jordan Staal, now with 6 goals this Stanley Cup final. That's tied for the most in a single Stanley Cup final by a skater age 37 or older, and the most in a single series in franchise history. Staal joined Scott Van Pelt and shared this on the outcome.
3: What does it require, Jordan, of your group to get to this lead now in front of this very talented and very, very tough-minded Vegas squad?
4: Yeah, I mean, it required everything we have. I mean, it's a good team over there. There's no question. I thought everyone in the group, all through the lineup, was dialed in tonight from Bussey all the way through. And, you know, it required everything, and it's going to require everything to finish us off. So we're gonna take the win, enjoy the night, regroup, find ways to get better, and find a way to get that fourth.
3: Jordan, it's Osh. You mentioned Bussey there. This is an unbelievable story. I'd love to just kind of hear from you what he's like in the room. Obviously, you guys have a lot of trust in him on the ice right now.
4: Yeah, I heard you earlier. He had an unbelievable season. There's no question. He didn't really come out of nowhere. You know, he was kind of maybe our diamond in the rough. And you know, Freddie played so great. Unfortunate the way it went unfolded for him. But we had so much faith. We have so much faith in Bussey and what he can do. And he played great these last 2 games, and we're going to need him to continue that.
3: You need one more, but it's one more for forever. And in the momentum that can start to grow, what's that like amongst the entire group when a guy like this is providing what he's given your team?
4: Yeah, you always need a backbone in any playoff run. Ask Osh and any other player that's won it. You need a goaltender that's going to be there for you. And, there's going to be mistakes. It's not a perfect game ever. And you know, he's been giving us a chance, and we're going to need that.
3: Was there a moment this playoff where you felt like the whole team was completely bought in? I've been on teams where, you know, there's 15 guys and that's not quite enough. And I've been on one team where everyone was bought in. Was there kind of one moment or maybe one series where you really felt like everyone was bought in and this could be your guys' year?
4: Yeah, honestly, it was the first game against Ottawa. I mean, it was right off the bat, this playoff run. You know, you can see through in everyone's eyes. I just look in everyone's eyes, man, and they want it, and they know what it takes, and we understand what we need to do, and we have to execute it, though. We've got a big hill to climb still, first game, right off the bat, the boys were ready to rock, and it's been a fun ride ever since.
1: And you heard it there, but ESPN NHL analyst TJ Oshie joined SVP in studio tonight and offered his thoughts on the Hurricanes.
3: They just never went back on their heels. We saw them get up in leads and almost sit back a little bit.

0: Game 6 will shift back to Vegas and T-Mobile Arena. 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
1: Inbound over the top. Castle has it, lost it. Take it away! The Knicks have done it! The biggest comeback in NBA Finals history. Game 4 of the Finals goes to New York. Incredible!
2: Despite trailing by 27 points at the half, the largest halftime deficit by any true home team in NBA Finals history, and by 29 points as late as the third quarter, the Knicks are now one win away from their first NBA title since 1973. New York led for just 53.8 seconds in Game 4, the second lowest amount of time leading in a Finals win since the 1976 merger. Knicks center Karl Anthony Towns.
3: Experience teaches you a lot, and I think experience let us know that we cannot let go of the rope. We always have a chance if we go out there and take it to another level and give ourselves a chance. Sometimes you get lucky, sometimes you make your luck. We made our luck.
2: After scoring 76 points in the first half, the most ever by a road team in an NBA Finals game, the Spurs managed just 30 points in the second half. The 46-point decrease is tied for the largest from a first to second half by any playoff team in the shot clock era. San Antonio center Victor Wembanyama.
4: It was painful, of course. We worked too hard and gave up our leads, you know, just as simple as that. It just hurts.
1: Brunson pulls a quick three off the front rim. No.

0: Finals game, joining a quartet of Hall of Famers, Michael Jordan, Hakeem Olajuwon, Kareem Abdul-Jabbar, and Jerry West. Knicks head coach, Mike Brown.
1: That has to be the most iconic shot in the history of New York basketball. It was just unbelievable.
0: Jalen Brunson had 36 points, his third 30-point NBA Finals game, the most in franchise history. Together, Brunson and Anunoby became the first pair of Knicks teammates to score 30 points each in a Finals game. Brunson on whether Anunoby is underrated.
2: OG is someone who brings it every night, does what's asked of him, plus more every single night. Regardless of what the outside world thinks of him, we know we have it in the locker room. We have a superstar in the locker room.
3: Back in the hands of Brunson. Brunson against Castle, four to shoot. He's still on the arc. Now tip of the circle, free throw line, puts it up on the float, gets the roll, and the Knicks have the lead. First time they have climbed the mountain.
0: For just the third time since 1971, the first four games of the NBA Finals were all one-possession games within the final 2 minutes of regulation. This is the second finals in NBA history with multiple games decided by a single point, joining the 1975 series between the Warriors and Bullets. OG Anunoby on turning the page in a tightly contested series.
4: Watch the film, clean up some stuff, because I know we didn't play as well as we can play. We didn't do what we're capable of, so just clean that stuff up.
5: And this one truly had it all. The scene, the celebrities, the comeback. It was electric inside the Garden. So where does it all fall in New York City lore? Let's check in with the PTI guys to find out. Michael Wilbon and Tony Kornheiser.
6: All right, Wilbon, was game four the greatest win, in New York sports history?
7: No, it wasn't. And people have no shame. If it didn't happen that they could remember it or see it on TikTok on their phones, they think it didn't happen. And so I know it happened, and I'm not even from New York, and I've never lived in New York, though I've covered a lot of games in New York in my life. And just off the top of my head, sitting here jotting down stuff, the Knicks won two championships. The Rangers won a championship in 1994, and they won the clinching game in Madison Square Garden after a 40-year drought because I was there. The Mets won in 69. I hate that team, and they won in 86 with Gooden and Strawberry, right?
8: Well, they won in 86 Islanders, when the ball went through the legs.
7: Well, that too. The Islanders won four straight Stanley Cups. All right, the Yankees have won, is it 27?
8: They won a lot.
7: Championships?
8: Well,
7: but you're the
8: 1927 team, they certainly won.
7: I'm going to leave this to you, and I know there's one we'll get to that's bigger than all the ones represented by anybody with New York.
8: So I've taken some notes on this because I grew up there and I saw a lot of things. And the first thing I would say is, was it a championship? Because if it wasn't a championship, don't talk to me. And it was not. It was game. No. It puts you up 3-1, but you got to win four.

0: not a championship. So stop. So back off, Sparky, on that. Agreed. Is it Willis Reed on May 8th, 1970, going running. Out there hitting his first two shots the when they win the championship?
1: In the running.
0: Is it Bobby Thompson and the Ooh. Shot heard Ooh. Round the world, I believe, in 1951? Is it that? It's not that. Is it Reggie Jackson hitting three home runs off three different Dodger pitchers in the World Series? Right? Is it Joe Namath doing this after they win the Super Bowl? Is it Ali Frazier?
1: That's it.
0: One of the biggest.
1: Ding, ding, yeah. ding, ding. By the way, we didn't mention Don Larson.
0: Don Larson, perfect game.
1: Perfect
0: and,
1: game.
0: And I know you're going to hate this.
1: What?
0: Secretariat in the Belmont winning by 45
1: Let's
0: miles.
1: Go back to Ali Frazier for a second. And I find it loathsome when people say, well, that happened before I was born. So did World War II. Do you think
0: that's
1: are you too
0: that's
1: dumb
0: why you
1: to know
0: study
1: that existed?
0: History.
1: You got Google. You got everything at your disposal to look up anything, and you can't figure out that World War II actually happened, and it wasn't on TikTok?
0: Yeah.
1: World War II brought to you by TikTok. Oh. Sorry. So, Ali Frazier. That's one of the great events in the history of sports in the world.
0: That's right.
1: And it took place in the world's most famous arena, Madison Square Garden.
0: By the way, the Giants have won four Super Bowls.
1: That's right.
0: You have to. You have to win. It has to be
1: Tony,
0: definitive.
1: People just want a party. And they, by the way, they shouldn't have a parade in New York when the Knicks win because they had it last night at 2 in the morning. I was there. Unbelievable.
0: It's good to know.
1: Big party. You should have been.
0: Good to know.
1: You were asleep. You were about to
0: catching up on my TikTok.
1: That's it.
0: I don't do TikTok.
1: We're done. Neither should they. Back to you.
2: Just had to get the TikTok reference in there. So here we go. The storylines are in place. NBA Finals Game 5 coming to you live from Frostbank Center on Saturday night. 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SportsCenter All Night rolls on. Back to getaway day in baseball. Mariners Orioles on ESPN. These two wrapping up their four-game series in Baltimore this week. Mariners have taken 2 of 3 so far, and they struck first with a home run in the first. Then Baltimore opened it up in the third.
3: Pete hits it high and deep. Left field. There it goes. Pete Alonso sends it deep into the Baltimore night. What a shot. It made it onto the walkway in left field. Pete Alonso just sent a baseball where it just never goes. 440 feet later, the Orioles are all over Brian Wu. 6-1 Baltimore.
2: WBAL. These two swapped runs the rest of the way, but the Mariners proved to be too much for the home team and won it 7-5. Pete Alonso with that big shot now has back-to-back games with a home run, the third time this season, and he joined SportsCenter after the game.
4: How far do you think that baseball went? Do you know?
5: No, I'm just happy. I was happy I was able to come through right there. No, I got it pretty good, though. I know that.
4: We're going to go at 439 feet. What does it feel like when you hit a ball that clean?
5: Yeah, I mean, there's no feeling like it in the world. You can't replicate it, and it's just it's a really special feeling when you get one like that.
6: Pete, that was part of a third inning where you guys put up a half dozen runs. What's it like in the batting order when you see the offense is starting to put things together, and you're coming to the box and keep it going?
5: You know, it's awesome. I mean, the boys put up a hell of a fight tonight. We did a great job of controlling the zone and getting our swings off and pretty much all counts. So that's a tough pitcher with Wu on the mound tonight, and just really happy the whole team was able to execute right there. Honestly, phenomenal job by the whole lineup and all the pitching staff as well.
2: And these teams will then face off again in a three-game series in Seattle next week. Cardinals-Mets, St. Louis arrived as winners of 6 in a row, hoping to get the sweep. Mets trying to avoid that and salvage at least one in this series. And they got off to a fast start, led 3-1 after one, then top of the second.
7: There's a long drive, deep right field. Jimmy Crooks has just hit a home run. That's a goner. A two-run shot for Crooks. His second big league home run. His first came last year in Cincinnati. And the Cardinals go back in front. Yes, indeed. It's that kind of day here in New York.
8: I don't know what's going on, but I love it.
2: Cardinals Radio Network. Mets tied it in the fifth, then in the seventh.
9: Two outs in the seventh. A 1-2. Ripped in the inner right field. Pretty deep. Walker back onto the track. At the wall. And it's gone. Juan Soto with a go-ahead home run in the bottom of the seventh has given the Mets a 5-4 lead.
2: 880 ESPN New York. And that from Soto was the difference. Mets win it 5-4. Bo Bichette collected his first home run at home since April.

0: Cubs Rockies. Chicago won this one 9-3. Twins Tigers in Detroit. The Tigers rout the Twins 11-0. And Rangers Royals in Kansas City. Kansas City scored twice in the fourth, but Texas found the insurance run in the sixth to win it 4-2. And the Marlins beat the Diamondbacks 2-0. We gear up for Omaha. Eight teams remain. More when SportsCenter All Night continues. It's ESPN Radio.
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3: Good afternoon. This is Paul Keel's World Cup competition getting underway today. Mexico has a 1-0 lead over South Africa tonight. It'll be South Korea facing Chechnya. The United States will go up against Paraguay tomorrow in Los Angeles, while Canada opens play against Bosnia-Herzegovina in Toronto. Baseball today, couple of final scores in. Miami beat Arizona 2-0. Detroit over Minnesota 11-0. Games underway. Eighth inning, New York Mets have a 5-4 lead over St. Louis. And at the second, the Chicago Cubs and Colorado Rockies are scoreless. Off day for both the Reds and the Guardians. Cleveland will host Detroit tomorrow. Cincinnati will be at home with Arizona. As the Guardians get ready to entertain the Tigers over the weekend, they're going to face on Saturday back-to-back Cy Young Award winner Tarek Skubal. The Tigers confirmed that Skubal will be off the injured list to pitch in Saturday's game. He's been out since early May due to surgery on his pitching elbow. Stanley Cup Finals resume. Game 5 tonight in Raleigh, Carolina, hosting Vegas. The Golden Knights and the Hurricanes are tied at 2 wins apiece. It is expected that Carolina, for the second straight game, will go with Brandon Bussey in goal in place of Frederick Anderson. NBA Finals don't pick back up until Saturday night when San Antonio will host New York. The Knicks have a commanding 3-1 lead over the Spurs after their historic come-from-behind win last night at Madison Square Garden. Golf opening round of the Canadian Open in Toronto. Sahith Theegala, the leader. He's at 6 under par, 1 stroke ahead of everybody else. Denver Broncos today gave head coach Sean Payton a new 5-year contract. This is the Ohio News Network.
4: Our Skynet overnight forecast calls for a chance of showers and thunderstorms. It'll be mostly cloudy with a low of 70. Friday, we'll start off with mostly cloudy skies to the mid-morning, gradually clearing. We'll have a high of 81 degrees. For Saturday, sunshine and 86. Sunday, a chance of showers in the morning. We'll have partly sunny skies and 77. For Skynet weather, I'm Max Crenshaw, ESPN Radio, 1430 AM at 105.7 FM.
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0: 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This was SportsCenter is presented by Gusto. Chris Burnett with you here on ESPN Radio. The road to Omaha has been laid. Eight teams remain. It's nearly an all SEC field. Alabama head coach Rob Vaughn on what makes the Crimson Tide so special this season.
11: I've told them this before. I've coached way more

0: talented teams than we have right now. Like, I've had teams that have more talent across the board. What I haven't had is teams that have weathered storms better than this. We talk about toughness. Like, man, we lost the first game of the year at home to Washington State. We go open up SEC play and get swept at Kentucky. Like, this group has been through some hard times, and this is some struggle. And, man, we've talked about it. Like, that's the mark of a man, man. Can you get yourself back up when you get knocked down? And this group has done that as good as any group I've ever been around. And so it would be a really special thing for, like I said, Alabama hadn't been here since 1999, to be able to get that win here, to be able to play good baseball here, is what we all set out to do.
1: 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Then it's Georgia facing Texas in Game 2. Dogs head coach Wes Johnson on his team finally getting back to Omaha.
2: This team just, you know, there's times, as you know, you get guys and they just don't want to leave the ball field. They want to practice that all the time. They want to play. They want to compete at everything. And that's this group. This group loves to compete, wants to play. I mean, this is the team that I think could play a Major League Baseball schedule. These guys could play 162 games and be fine. The other big thing, I think, when you get into the postseason is we've been extremely fortunate to stay healthy this year. Last year, I really liked our club. We just, you know, we had a lot of injuries and this, that, and the other. We weren't able to perform late when it mattered. But this club stayed healthy.
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1: We start off on the diamond as the Mets are tied with the Cardinals and Juan Soto at the plate on 880 ESPN New York.
5: Two outs in the seventh, the 1-2. Ripped in the inner right field, pretty deep. Walker back onto the track, at the wall, and it's gone! Juan Soto with a go-ahead home run in the bottom of the seventh has given the Mets a 5-4 lead.
1: Cubs taking on the Rockies, looking to get back above 500, and Seiya Suzuki made his mark. Cubs Radio Network.
6: Cubs trailed by a run. Here's the pitch. Suzuki drives one in the air. Deep left field. It's got a chance. Grand slam home run. Seiya Suzuki with a granny.
3: Number two.
1: To Camden Yards, where the Polar Bears sent a rocket out to left on WBAL.
7: Pete hits it high and deep. Left field. There it goes. Pete Alonso sends it deep into the Baltimore night. What a shot. It made it onto the walkway in left field. Pete Alonso just sent a baseball where it just never goes. 440 feet later, the Orioles are all over Brian Wu. 6-1 Baltimore.
3: Number one.
1: And the Hurricanes take their first series lead in the Stanley Cup Final with a huge win in Game 5. Heard on 99.9 The Fan.
8: And this one is over. We don't get the official horn. Now we do. Carolina, 4-2 winners in Game 5. They take a 3-2 series lead. And we will talk to you in Sin City. I know they like gold out there, but a big piece of silver is waiting for Carolina.
1: Chris Burnett with you on SportsCenter All Night. Commissioner's Cup in the W. Sky Fever, this one in overtime.
9: Williams can't hit the reverse. Clark. Oh, spinning to the rim. A 30 piece for Caitlin Clark.
1: Fever get the win, 114-106. Caitlin Clark, third career game with 30 points and 10 assists, most in the league. Mercury Wings, Paige Beckers had a night.
10: Okay. How many charges do you think you took in your career?
11: Let's see.
10: Oh, hold that pot. Paige Beckers has got something to pay from distance.
1: Prime Video Wings closed this one out over the Mercury, 85-70. Elsewhere, Liberty 104, Dream 90. Aces 105, Fire 89. For the Aces, it's their fourth game, scoring 100-plus points, the most in the WNBA. Asia Wilson, 32 points, 5 rebounds, 4 assists, third game with 30-plus points this season. We'll take you back to the ice in Raleigh in a moment. SportsCenter All Night continues. It's ESPN Radio. All the-

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0: football, we'll hear from NCAA President Charlie Baker on the Brendan Sorsby ruling. The World Cup is back, and we've got Commissioner's Cup in the W. But let's get right to the ice.
1: Brandon Bussey, his first ever playoff start, will be a win in the Stanley Cup Final in Game 4. And we're headed back to Raleigh, tied at 2.
2: Kids grow up, they dream about doing something like this. So honored to have the opportunity. It was a great effort by us tonight. Excited to get back to Raleigh.
3: Every game has been ups and downs, and it's never pretty. And it's been so much fun to be part of. But the guys grinded mentally tough tonight, I thought. And it was a big win.
0: So here we go, Stanley Cup Final, Game 5 on ABC, series tied 2-2, and what a series it's been to this point. You heard it right there, but the big question coming into this one was who would be in the net for Carolina. Brandon Bussey coming off his first playoff start, a win on the road in Vegas in Game 4, and it was Bussey again tonight in the crease for the Hurricanes. This series has been one of fast starts. Why should tonight be any different 6 minutes into the action?
4: Eichel to the line. Hurdle back for Eichel. He sends it in front, and he scores! What a back-and-forth setup for the Golden Knights. Pavel Dorofeev back-and-forth with Eichel, and the Knights take a 1-0 lead.
0: Fox Sports 98.9. Only the fifth time Carolina has allowed the first goal in these playoffs, but the third time in this series. The 1-0 lead wasn't safe for too long. Fast forward just 5 minutes, and who else but Jordan Staal, captain my captain, ties it 1-1. Staal's five-game goal streak is tied for the longest of his career, regular season and playoffs. Also ties the longest goal streak in Stanley Cup final history. So we end the first, tied one, back and forth to start the second period, then roughly halfway through.
1: Svechnikov, back up top. Chance for Gostisbehere. Svechnikov snaps, scores! There the hands, and that's the magic of number 37, Andre Svechnikov. And it's 2-1, Carolina, a power play goal.
0: 99.9, the fan, and why stop there? Still in the second period, Carolina with the puck.
1: Now fighting for it behind the net is Martinuk. Back across, they score!
0: That snaps a five-game goal drought for Aho. Carolina up 3-1 after two. Hurricanes hadn't had the lead entering the third period in this series. Tough blow for Vegas, though, as William Karlsson had to leave the game in the second with a left arm injury and then had to leave the building shortly thereafter, did not return. Svechnikov scored his second goal of the game in the third period to put the Hurricanes up 4-1. No quit from Vegas, though. Dorofeev got his second of the game a little more than halfway through the period. So the Golden Knights, still with life, pull the goalie late to gain the man advantage but couldn't capitalize. And Carolina wins it 4-2, and the Hurricanes hold a 3-2 series lead. Andrei Svechnikov's two goals both came on the power play, and he's just the second Hurricanes player with two power play goals in a Stanley Cup final game. He joined our Emily Kaplan after the game.
5: Andrei, this morning you said this was going to be the biggest game of your career. Describe the mentality heading into this one.
6: Yeah, you know, it is the biggest game was for me. The mentality was great, you know. Couldn't sleep for the nap, to be honest. Stanley Cup final, and, you know, thank God we won this game. We're going to roll, and we got one more in us.
5: You're known as a rink rat. Like, you used to stay on the ice after games. I saw you on the ice here about 3 hours before puck drop. What do those moments mean to you? What are you doing?
6: Yeah, I mean, I think that's how we was raised up, to be honest. Just hard work, you know, and God will see everything.
5: Two goals for you tonight. How much pressure were you putting on yourself as a top guy in this team to produce?
6: Yeah, I mean, quite decent pressure, to be honest, this playoff. But, you know, I just

0: think it's going to be the same mentality, to be honest, is this morning. Like I said, you know, it's the biggest game, and that's going to happen in our biggest game in our life and in my career personally.
1: So what are you expecting for it?
0: Yeah, I mean, it's going to be, you know, it's going to be hard. That's the hard, the hardest trophy to win, and we just kind of got to play our game and, you know, keep the pressure on, and hopefully we're going to keep the momentum.
1: Sunday for game six.
0: Спасибо. Thank you so much.
2: Спасибо. Hurricanes head coach Rod Brind'Amour after the game on his team's poise tonight.
3: Yeah, I mean, I thought, to be honest, I didn't think we had a great first period, that's for sure, but then we kind of got our game going. I think, I don't know, poise, I'm not sure. I didn't like a lot of the stuff we were doing at times, but I think the goal, Bus had a lot of poise. I think he looked pretty calm in there and obviously played a great game for us.
2: As for the Golden Knights, they've lost both previous series in their history when trailing 3-2. Their head coach, John Tortorella, after the game.
4: John, did you feel like the momentum shifted after those back-to-back penalties?
5: Yeah, both sets, right? The first two and then the four-minute minor hurt us.
6: John, did you consider at all going to Aiden Hill in the third period, or was there any conversation
5: you thought about? Oh, Christ, that could be the stupidest question I've heard.
2: Okay, so Coach Tortorella, not a fan of that question. What he will be a fan of is getting back to home ice for Game 6. Carolina, though, now just one win away from the Stanley Cup. It'd be its first since 2006. Teams that go up 3-2 in a best-of-7 Stanley Cup final have a 37-8 series record and have won 10 straight. Game 6 will be from T-Mobile Arena. Puck drops on Sunday at 8 p.m. Eastern Time. 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
7: The Knicks have done it! The biggest comeback in NBA Finals history. Game 4 of the Finals goes to New York. Incredible!
8: Jalen, one question, one word. How?
9: Believe. One word.
10: It's a game of runs. We believe in ourselves. We've come back before. We're battle-tested. We're mentally, we're tough. We're a resilient group, so we just stay with it.
11: You gotta have a little luck in life. You gotta have a little luck in sports. But you can also go make your own luck, too. And that was probably the biggest message.
2: Game 4. My goodness. The game. The comeback. The scene. It had it all. Just wait for the movie. I think we're all still shaking our heads at what we witnessed on Wednesday night. This was a where-were-you-win type moment that will live forever in the minds of sports fans, immortalized in New York. ESPN NBA analyst Chinee Ogwumike said it in best in her own words on Get Up.
12: What everyone is asking right now in the city is, were you there? Mm-hmm. And were you there for the hand of God that potentially took a team that was in purgatory and transformed them to a team of destiny? New York is a city like no other, and this was a game like no other. And we can talk about all the people that were on the floor. It's not the Spike Lees or the Ben Stillers who we all see and ran into. For me, second and third quarter, I got lucky and sat next to OG Anunoby's brother. Mm. And we were kicking it. And you know what he told me? My brother makes championship plays. Mm. He's all about impact.
13: He does.
12: After the game, I'm doing my hit, watching Richard Jefferson get tackled, wild things happening. And I lock eyes with him. And he's like, how is this possible? Everyone in the arena has a story like that. That makes this bigger than a game, bigger than an event. This is a life moment.
2: The Knicks were down 27 points at the break, the largest halftime deficit overcome in NBA postseason history. They trailed by as many as 29. We've already heard that was the largest comeback in NBA Finals history. The Spurs, who drained 14 threes in the first half, just went cold in the second half. For some, the question remains, was it the Knicks? Was it the Spurs? Basketball Hall of Famer Chris Webber on The Rich Eisen Show.
14: New York took it, and they took it because of the shot selection of San Antonio. Mm. So San Antonio, I always say your offensive shot selection really helps your defense. And if you're just shooting threes 1-on-4 early in the shot clock, one, you're not like putting any pressure on me. Two, you're not putting any pressure on our defense as a whole. You're not moving it side to side. And, you know, it's kind of giving up on the play, taking an early three bad shot just because you're allowed to. I think that allowed New York to get out and run. And when you run, what happens? You get the crowd into it. You get to the free throw line. You get a flagrant foul. You get people angry because now the pace is really a great pace. So I think they took advantage of the opportunities.

0: They stayed focused and they moved the ball. It wasn't just one guy dribbling around trying to get others involved, but the faster the pace got because of bad shots gave energy to the team, to the crowd, and that momentum went on to get them to get the last possession of a game.
1: And you can thank Big Body Brunson and OG Anunoby for sparking that momentum and the final play. New York loyalist and host of First Take, Stephen A. Smith, had to look away at the end.
2: I did not watch the last shot live. I did not watch it live. I bowed my head and I relied completely on the noise from the crowd to tell me what happened. Because I was that scared that the New York Knicks were going to find a way to lose this even after pulling off that epic comeback. And the good Lord didn't let me down. And that's where I'm at right now.
3: Yo.
2: I haven't slept much.
3: You should.
2: Understand? I was tossing and turning, but with glee, with excitement, you know, sensing what is here. 48 minutes away from a 53-year drought. One game. 48 minutes. Three shots. Three shots at the apple. Don't let it come to that. Get it done as soon as you possibly can. New York Knicks. One win away from the championship.
1: I think we all had that exhausted feeling at the end of that one. The conversation continued on First Take. ESPN NBA analyst Kendrick Perkins shared his thoughts on exactly what transpired on Wednesday night.
4: I witnessed greatness last night. An all-time great performance by the Knicks and all-time individual performances by OG Anunoby and Jalen Brunson. They were Michael Jordan and Scottie Pippen last night in real time. They got on their asses like a pair of apple bottoms. It wasn't just the second half. We got to realize and remember, Jalen Brunson kept the game, kept the Knicks relevant throughout the second quarter. He showed what true leadership was all about. And then OG Anunoby, the 2026 version of Scottie Pippen, was getting it done on both ends. On top of that, he had two moments that solidified him for him getting his jersey retired after they complete the mission of winning the NBA championship. The big-time block and the big-time tip-in. Two moments that we will remember for the rest of our lives.
1: Speaking of living forever, so will the tip-in from OG Anunoby. If New York wins it all, the ring may not be the only piece of hardware Anunoby receives. Unsportsmanlike's Chris Canty.
5: That play, that tip-in by OG Anunoby, will be the statue at Madison Square Garden that they choose to immortalize this moment in this championship. That's the one. That's the play. And Jalen Brunson has been awesome. He's had a lot of moments down the stretch. And there's a reason why Jalen Brunson is one of the best clutch players, known for being one of the best clutch players in the entire league. But that moment by OG Anunoby is the moment that will be immortalized.
1: Game 5 sees the series shift back to Texas on Saturday night at Frostbank Center. Tip-off is 8:30 p.m. Eastern Time on ABC. 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SportsCenter All Night rolls on. Getaway day in baseball. Dodgers-Pirates. Dodgers trying to forget about blowing a 5-run lead on Wednesday. Ohtani, who started on the mound in that one, came out swinging in the third.
6: Payoff pitch, and Ohtani swings, hits the ball deep to right field, heading back toward the wall. It is gone! Right over the wall in right center field, Shohei Ohtani, home run number 13, and the Dodgers get on the board first. It's 1-0.
1: AM 570 LA Sports, that's his fourth game this season, reaching base safely 4+ times. Breaking a tie for the most on the team. Same inning.
6: Muncy can get a big lead at first. And Tucker lifts one in the air to shallow left. That ball's going to drop in for a hit. Paez comes in to score. Freeman, who is on the run on contact, right behind him. It's a two-out, two-run single for Kyle Tucker. And the Dodgers lead it 3-0.
1: Dodgers win this one 8-6. Shohei Ohtani left the game in the seventh with left knee inflammation and did not return. Skipper Dave Roberts after the game on his level of concern for Ohtani.
7: Not high. I think that we tried to be smart about it and, talked to the trainer and said he had a little behind the knee, a little hamstring. So just wanted to be smart and not push it. So I feel good about him being in there tomorrow. But obviously with the travel tonight, we'll just kind of see how he comes in.
8: Was there something that sparked it or something
3: he's been kind of feeling.
7: No, first we heard about it. So I don't know if it was when he tried to steal second base or what, but didn't hear about it last.

0: I didn't hear about it today until about the sixth inning, something like that.
1: 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The latest on Brendan Sorsby's ruling from NCAA President Charlie Baker. When we come back, SportsCenter All Night continues. It's ESPN Radio.
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16: Today, essentially threatening legal action from Tech if the Big 12 ends up taking action on Tech, shows they're entrenched. And obviously, you know, the Big 12 ADs stated their case and

0: stated it loudly. They don't like how this is unfolded, and they want to see some kind of action, and we'll probably find out in the next week or so.
1: So NCAA President Charlie Baker joined Amber and Ian on Thursday to discuss the ruling that granted Sorsby an injunction and the ability to play this fall. Baker on his reaction to Monday's news.
2: I think I view it in some respects as kind of a new low with respect to our ability to enforce rules that are deemed by most people as pretty reasonable. And this one in particular is sort of an unbreakable one that's been around sports generally, in college and professional sports in particular, for probably, you know, close to 60 or 70 years. And I think it illustrates maybe more than anything that's happened before that the folks in D.C. who've been talking about trying to create some sort of framework around rulemaking that involves the NCAA and college sports are heading down the right track. I mean, you've got Senator Cantwell, Democrat from state of Washington, who's been involved in these issues for years, and Senator Cruz out of Texas, Republican, who put together between them a bipartisan bill. You can see when you read it where they both gave to get something bigger. And that bill, for example, would have made it much harder for somebody to challenge a national rule like the rule that we have and that every other sports organization has about betting on your own team and betting on sports generally to stand up. And I think in some ways, it's sort of a bit of a seminal moment for a lot of people.
1: And I think this is where college sports could find itself at an inflection point right now. But then there's the Texas Tech side of things. Head coach Joey McGuire hasn't said much to this point. He spoke to the media, though, and didn't hold back his thoughts on this process and his QB1.
3: Brennan Sorsby is recovering from an addiction. He's recovering. Like, I've sat down with this young man multiple times, and the things that he is going through and what he's been through is serious. As a society, we've been okay with other things that happens and allowing players to play. And this has been the one thing that has united people that we're against, you know. And it's crazy because it's not murder. It's not beating somebody. There's a lot of things that we're working through.
1: So for now, Sorsby will be required to sit the first two games of the 2026 season and then be eligible to suit up in time for conference play week three against Houston. SportsCenter All Night ESPN Radio. It's known as the biggest sporting event in the world, and it only comes around once every 4 years. The FIFA World Cup officially opened play on Thursday, brought to you by Gusto. 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This year's tournament takes place across North America, becoming the sixth nation to host multiple World Cups. And speaking of America, the U.S. men's national team gets underway in group play on Friday at 9 p.m. Eastern when it faces Paraguay at SoFi Stadium in L.A. Former men's national team head coach Greg Berhalter joined Unsportsmanlike to share his thoughts on the 2026 squad.
4: 13 of the players are returning from the previous World Cup, but I would say 19 of them or 20 of them have been in the last cycle. So they've been around the national team program. It's not new players. Then you have about six players, Sebastian included, that are new from last cycle. And I think, you know, so it's a good mix. You have veteran experience, players that have played in the World Cup, and then you have this new talent that's going to, you know, re-energize and give the team some fresh air.
1: ESPN soccer reporter Jeremy Schapp says the U.S. could have trouble getting far.
5: Now, look, as I said, a lot of great talent. Tyler Adams, Christian Pulisic, Weston McKennie, Chris Richards. We could go on. But you also have to look at the games that this team has played this season. Friendlies this year against Portugal, against Belgium, against Senegal and Germany more recently. Three losses, one win. And if you look back historically, the U.S. has played 15 matches in the World Cup in the last 20 years. They've won three games. They defeated Algeria in 2010. They defeated Ghana in 2014. And they defeated Iran last time around in Qatar almost 4 years ago. So you're talking about a team that historically over the last 20 years has gone 3-6-6 at the World Cup level. I don't want to be Debbie Downer. I just think everybody has to inject a little bit of realism when we're talking about expectations.
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7: This is ONN. Good afternoon. This is Paul Keel's World Cup competition getting underway today. Mexico has a 1-0 lead over South Africa tonight. It'll be South Korea facing Chechnya. The United States will go up against Paraguay tomorrow in Los Angeles, while Canada opens play against Bosnia-Herzegovina in Toronto. Baseball today, couple of final scores in. Miami beat Arizona 2-0. Detroit over Minnesota 11-0. Game's underway. Eighth inning, New York Mets have a 5-4 lead over St. Louis. And in the second, the Chicago Cubs and Colorado Rockies are scoreless. Off day for both the Reds and the Guardians. Cleveland will host Detroit tomorrow. Cincinnati will be at home with Arizona. As the Guardians get ready to entertain the Tigers over the weekend, they're going to face on Saturday back-to-back Cy Young Award winner Tarek Skubal. The Tigers confirmed that Skubal will be off the injured list to pitch in Saturday's game. He's been out since early May due to surgery on his pitching elbow. Stanley Cup Finals resume. Game 5 tonight in Raleigh, Carolina, hosting Vegas. The Golden Knights and the Hurricanes are tied at 2 wins apiece. It is expected that Carolina, for the second straight game, will go with Brandon Bussey in goal in place of Frederick Anderson. NBA Finals don't pick back up until Saturday night, when San Antonio will host New York. The Knicks have a commanding 3-1 lead over the Spurs after their historic come-from-behind win last night at Madison Square Garden. Golf opening round of the Canadian Open in Toronto. Sahith Theegala, the leader. He's at 6 under par, 1 stroke ahead of everybody else. Denver Broncos today gave head coach Sean Payton a new 5-year contract. This is the Ohio News Network.
8: For Skynet, overnight forecast calls for a chance of showers and thunderstorms. It'll be mostly cloudy with a low of 70. Friday, we'll start off with mostly cloudy skies to the mid-morning, gradually clearing. We'll have a high of 81 degrees. For Saturday, sunshine and 86. Sunday, a chance of showers in the morning. We'll have partly sunny skies and 77. For Skynet weather, I'm Max Crenshaw, ESPN Radio, 1430 AM at 105.7 FM.
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0: Expect Ohtani to play on Friday night in Chicago. The FIFA World Cup officially opened play on Thursday and will take place throughout North America until July 19th. Mexico defeated South Africa 2-0 in the opening match. The United States opens group play on Friday against Paraguay at 9 p.m. Eastern at SoFi Stadium in L.A. And Andrei Svechnikov scored twice, and Sebastian Aho added a second period goal, helping the Hurricanes beat the Vegas Golden Knights 4-2 on Thursday night to move within one of claiming the Stanley Cup.

0: 99.9 The Fan, Sports Center All Night, ESPN Radio, and the all-new ESPN app, SiriusXM Channel 80. I'm Chris Burnett. Fast starts have been a theme in this series. Barely 6 minutes into the game, and Vegas took a 1-0 lead. Big question for Game 5 was the same as Game 4, who would be in the net for Carolina? Brandon Bussey got his second straight start over Fredrik Andersen and did not disappoint despite the early goal. Bussey finished with 22 saves on 24 shot attempts. Jordan Staal got the Canes on the board in the first, ties the longest goal streak at 5 in Stanley Cup final history. The score was tied 1-1 at the end of the first period, and then Carolina's offense scored 2 goals in the second to make it 3-1, and the Hurricanes had their first lead of the series entering the third period. Bad news for Vegas, though, as William Karlsson left the game with an injury and did not return. Carolina scored again in the third to make it 4-1 and didn't look back. The Golden Knights got one of their own to make it 4-2 and give them some hope. Pulled the goalie late, but it wasn't successful. Hurricanes get the win 4-2. The captain, Jordan Staal, now with 6 goals this Stanley Cup final. That's tied for the most in a single Stanley Cup final by a skater age 37 or older, and the most in a single series in franchise history. Staal joined Scott Van Pelt and shared this on the outcome.
1: What does it require, Jordan, of your group to get to this lead now in front of this very talented and very, very tough-minded Vegas squad?
2: Yeah, I mean, it required everything we have. I mean, it's a good team over there. There's no question. I thought everyone in the group, all through the lineup, was dialed in tonight from Bussey all the way through. And, you know, it required everything, and it's going to require everything to finish us off. So we're gonna take the win, enjoy tonight, regroup, find ways to get better, and find a way to get that fourth.
3: Jordan Otoche, you mentioned Bussey there. This is an unbelievable story. I'd love to just kind of hear from you what he's like in the room. Obviously, you guys have a lot of trust in him on the ice right now.
2: Yeah, I heard you earlier. He had an unbelievable season. There's no question. He didn't really come out of nowhere. You know, he was kind of a diamond in the rough. And, you know, Freddie played so great. Unfortunate the way it went unfolded for him. But we had so much faith. We have so much faith in Bussey and what he can do. And he played great these last 2 games, and we're going to need him to continue that.
1: You need one more, but it's one more for forever. And in the momentum that can start to grow, what's that like amongst the entire group when a guy like this is providing what he's given your team?
2: Yeah, you always need a backbone in any playoff run. Ask Osh and any other player that's won it. You need a goaltender that's going to be there for you. And, there's going to be mistakes. It's not a perfect game ever. And you know, he's been giving us a chance, and we're going to need that.
3: Was there a moment this playoff where you felt like the whole team was completely bought in? I've been on teams where, you know, there's 15 guys and that's not quite enough. And I've been on one team where everyone was bought in. Was there kind of one moment or maybe one series where you really felt like everyone was bought in and this could be your guys' year?
2: Yeah, honestly, it was the first game against Ottawa. I mean, it was right off the bat, this playoff run. You know, you can see through it. In everyone's eyes. I just look in everyone's eyes, man, and they want it. And they know what it takes, and we understand what we need to do, and we have to execute it, though. We've got a big hill to climb still. But first game, right off the bat, the boys were ready to rock, and it's been a fun ride ever since.
0: And you heard it there, but ESPN NHL analyst TJ Oshie joined SVP in studio tonight and offered his thoughts on the Hurricanes.
3: They just never went back on their heels. We saw them get up in leads and almost sit back a little bit and just accept Vegas's pressure. When Carolina is coming at you and they are constantly on the forecheck, they're pesky out there. I mean, you feel like there's 10 guys on the ice. They didn't give Vegas that chance to get back into the game. I know they scored a goal late there, but Carolina was unbelievable all night with their pressure and with guys almost never stopping, just always continuing to turn, and they turn out of it, they pressure again, and it's very overwhelming to play against.
0: So Carolina, now just one win away from the Stanley Cup. Teams that go up 3-2 in a best-of-7 Stanley Cup final have a 37-8 series record and have won 10 straight. Game 6 will shift back to Vegas.

0: NBA title since 1973. New York led for just 53.8 seconds in Game 4, the second lowest amount of time leading in a finals win since the 1976 merger. Knicks center Karl Anthony Towns.
1: Experience teaches you a lot, and I think experience let us know that we cannot let go of the rope. We always have a chance if we go out there and take it to another level and give ourselves a chance. Sometimes you get lucky, sometimes you make your luck. We made our luck.
0: After scoring 76 points in the first half, the most ever by a road team in an NBA Finals game, the Spurs managed just 30 points in the second half. The 46-point decrease is tied for the largest from a first to second half by any playoff team in the shot clock era. San Antonio center Victor Wembanyama.
2: It was painful, of course. We worked too hard and gave up our leads, you know, just as simple as that. It just hurts.
3: Brunson pulls a quick three off the front rim.

0: joining a quartet of Hall of Famers, Michael Jordan, Hakeem Olajuwon, Kareem Abdul-Jabbar, and Jerry West. Knicks head coach, Mike Brown.
1: That has to be the most iconic shot in the history of New York basketball. It was just unbelievable.
0: Jalen Brunson had 36 points, his third 30-point NBA Finals game, the most in franchise history. Together, Brunson and Ananobi became the first pair of Knicks teammates to score 30 points each in a Finals game. Brunson on whether Ananobi is underrated.
2: OG is someone who brings it every night, does what's asked of him, plus more every single night. Regardless of what the outside world thinks of him, we know we have it in our locker room, and we have a superstar in our locker room.
3: Back in the hands of Brunson. Brunson against Castle, four to shoot. He's still on the arc. Now tip of the circle, free throw line, puts it up on the float, gets the roll, and the Knicks have the lead. First time they have climbed the mountain.
0: For just the third time since 1971, the first four games of the NBA Finals were all one-possession games within the final 2 minutes of regulation. This is the second finals in NBA history with multiple games decided by a single point, joining the 1975 series between the Warriors and Bullets. OG Ananobi on turning the page in a tightly contested series.
4: Watch the film, clean up some stuff, because I know we didn't play as well as we can play. We didn't do what we're capable of, so just clean that stuff up.
5: This one truly had it all. The scene, the celebrities, the comeback. It was electric inside the Garden. So where does it all fall in New York City lore? Let's check in with the PTI guys to find out. Michael Wilbon and Tony Kornheiser.
6: All right, Wilbon, was game four the greatest win, in New York sports history?
7: No, it wasn't. And it just, people have no shame. If it didn't happen, that they could remember it or see it on TikTok on their phones, they think it didn't happen. And so I know it happened, and I'm not even from New York. I have never lived in New York, though I've covered a lot of games in New York in my life. And just off the top of my head, sitting here jotting down stuff, the Knicks won two championships. The Rangers won a championship in 1994, and they won the clinching game in Madison Square Garden after a 40-year drought because I was there. The Mets won in 69. I hate that team, and they won in 86 with Gooden and Strawberry, right?
8: Well, they won in 86 when the ball went through the legs.
7: Well, that too. Yeah. The Islanders won four straight Stanley Cups. All right, the Yankees have won, is it 27?
8: They won a lot.
7: Championships?
8: Well,
7: but you're the
8: 1927 team, they certainly won.
7: I'm going to leave this to you, and I know there's one we'll get to that's bigger than all the ones right. Represented by anybody with New York.
8: So I've taken some notes on this because I grew up there and I saw a lot of things. And the first thing I would say is, was it a championship? Because if it wasn't a championship, don't talk to me. And it was not. It was game. No. It puts you up 3-1, but you got to win four. It's not a championship. So stop. So back off, Sparky, on that. Agreed. Is it Willis Reed on May 8th, 1970, going out there hitting his first two shots when they win the championship?
7: In the running.
8: Is it Bobby Thompson and the shot heard around the world, I believe, in 1951? Is it that? It's not that. Is it Reggie Jackson hitting three home runs off three different Dodger pitchers in the World Series? Right? Is it Joe Namath doing this after they win the Super Bowl? Is it Ali Frazier?
7: That's it.
8: One of the biggest.
7: Ding, ding, ding, ding. By the way, we didn't mention Don Larson.

0: Don Larson, perfect game.
1: And I know you're going to hate this.
0: What?
1: Secretariat and Belmont winning by 45 miles.
0: Let's go back to Ollie Frazier for a second. And I find it loathsome when people say, well, that happened before I was born. So did World War II. Do you think
1: that's
0: too dumb
1: why you
0: to know
1: study
0: that existed?
1: History.
0: You got Google, you got everything at your disposal to look up anything, and you can't figure out that World War II actually happened and it wasn't on TikTok?
2: Yeah.
0: World War II brought to you by TikTok. Sorry. So, Ollie Frazier. That's one of the great events in the history of sports in the world.
1: That's right.
0: And it took place in the world's most famous arena, Madison Square Garden.
1: By the way, the Giants have won 4 Super Bowls.
0: That's right.
1: You have to, you have to win. It has to be definitive.
0: People just want to party. And they, by the way, they shouldn't have a parade in New York when the Knicks win, because they had it last night at 2 in the morning. I was there. Unbelievable.
1: It's good to know.
0: Big party. You should have been.
1: Good to know.
0: You were asleep. You were about to
1: catch up on my TikTok.
0: That's it.
1: I don't do TikTok.
0: We're done. Neither should they. Back to you.
3: Just had to get the TikTok reference in there. So here we go. The storylines are in place. NBA Finals Game 5 coming to you live from Frostbank Center on Saturday night. 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SportsCenter All Night rolls on. Back to getaway day in baseball. Mariners Orioles on ESPN. These two wrapping up their 4-game series in Baltimore this week. Mariners have taken 2 of 3 so far, and they struck first with a home run in the first. Then Baltimore opened it up in the third.
4: Pete hits it high and deep. Left field. There it goes. Pete Alonso sends it deep into the Baltimore night. What a shot. It made it onto the walkway in left field. Pete Alonso just sent a baseball where it just never goes. 440 feet later, the Orioles are all over Brian Wu. 6-1 Baltimore.
3: WBAL. These two swapped runs the rest of the way, but the Mariners proved to be too much for the home team and won it 7-5. Pete Alonso with that big shot now has back-to-back games with a home run, the third time this season, and he joined SportsCenter after the game.
5: How far do you think that baseball went? Do you know?
6: No, I'm just happy. I was happy I was able to come through right there. No, I got it pretty good, though. I know that.
5: We're going to go at 439 feet. What does it feel like when you hit a ball that clean?
6: Yeah, I mean, there's no feeling like it in the world. You can't replicate it, and it's just it's a really special feeling when you get one like that.
7: Pete, that was part of a third inning where you guys put up a half dozen runs. What's it like in the batting order when you see the offense is starting to put things together, and you're coming to the box and keep it going?
6: Yeah, it's awesome. I mean, the boys put up a hell of a fight tonight. We did a great job of controlling the zone and getting our swings off and pretty much all counts. So that's a tough pitcher with Wu on the mound tonight, and just really happy the whole team was able to execute right there. Honestly, phenomenal job by the whole lineup and all the pitching staff as well.
3: And these teams will then face off again in a 3-game series in Seattle next week. Cardinals Mets. St. Louis arrived as winners of 6 in a row, hoping to get the sweep. Mets trying to avoid that and salvage at least one in this series, and they got off to a fast start, led 3-1 after one, then top of the second.
8: There's a long drive, deep right field. Jimmy Crooks has just hit a home run. That's a goner. A 2-run shot for Crooks. His second big league home run. His first came last year in Cincinnati. And the Cardinals go back in front. Yes, indeed. It's that kind of day here in New York.
9: I don't know what's going on, but I love it.
3: Cardinals Radio Network. Mets tied it in the fifth, then in the seventh.
10: 2 outs in the seventh, a 1-2. Ripped in the air to right field, pretty deep. Walker back onto the track, at the wall, and it's gone! Juan Soto with a go-ahead home run in the bottom of the seventh has given the Mets a 5-4 lead.
3: 880 ESPN New York, and that from Soto was the difference. Mets win it 5-4. Bo Bichette collected his first home run at home since April. Cubs-Rockies. Chicago won this one 9-3. Twins-Tigers in Detroit. The Tigers rout the Twins 11-0. And Rangers-Royals in Kansas City. Kansas City scored twice in the fourth, but Texas found the insurance run in the sixth to win it 4-2. And the Marlins beat the Diamondbacks 2-0. We gear up for Omaha. 8 teams remain. More when SportsCenter All Night continues. It's ESPN Radio.
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0: The Texas Rangers are in Boston to face the Red Sox under the bright lights on center stage. 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
2: Good afternoon. This is Paul Keel's World Cup competition getting underway today. Mexico has a 1-0 lead over South Africa tonight. It'll be South Korea facing Chechnya. The United States will go up against Paraguay tomorrow in Los Angeles, while Canada opens play against Bosnia-Herzegovina in Toronto. Baseball today, couple of final scores in. Miami beat Arizona 2-0. Detroit over Minnesota 11-0. Games underway. Eighth inning, New York Mets have a 5-4 lead over St. Louis. And in the second, the Chicago Cubs and Colorado Rockies are scoreless. Off day for both the Reds and the Guardians. Cleveland will host Detroit tomorrow. Cincinnati will be at home with Arizona. As the Guardians get ready to entertain the Tigers over the weekend, they're going to face on Saturday back-to-back Cy Young Award winner Tarek Skubal. The Tigers confirmed that Skubal will be off the injured list to pitch in Saturday's game. He's been out since early May due to surgery on his pitching elbow. Stanley Cup Finals resume. Game 5 tonight in Raleigh, Carolina, hosting Vegas. The Golden Knights and the Hurricanes are tied at 2 wins apiece. It is expected that Carolina, for the second straight game, will go with Brandon Bussey in goal in place of Frederick Anderson. NBA Finals don't pick back up until Saturday night when San Antonio will host New York. The Knicks have a commanding 3-1 lead over the Spurs after their historic come-from-behind win last night at Madison Square Garden. Golf opening round of the Canadian Open in Toronto. Sahith Theegala, the leader. He's at 6 under par, 1 stroke ahead of everybody else. Denver Broncos today gave head coach Sean Payton a new 5-year contract. This is the Ohio News Network.
3: For Skynet, overnight forecast calls for a chance of showers and thunderstorms. It'll be mostly cloudy with a low of 70. Friday, we'll start off with mostly cloudy skies to the mid-morning, gradually clearing. We'll have a high of 81 degrees. For Saturday, sunshine and 86. Sunday, a chance of showers in the morning. We'll have partly sunny skies and 77. For Skynet weather, I'm Max Crenshaw, ESPN Radio, 1430 AM at 105.7 FM.
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24: 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Chris Burnett with you here on ESPN Radio. The road to Omaha has been laid. 8 teams remain. It's nearly an all-SEC field. Alabama head coach Rob Vaughn on what makes the Crimson Tide so special this season.
25: I've told them this before. I've coached way more talented teams than we have right now. Like, I've had teams that have more talent across the board. What I haven't had is teams that have weathered storms better than this. We talk about toughness. Like, man, we lost the first game of the year at home to Washington State. We go open up SEC play and get swept at Kentucky. Like, this group has been through some hard times and there's some struggle. And, man, we've talked about it. Like, that's the mark of a man, man. Can you get yourself back up when you get knocked down? And this group has done that as good as any group I've ever been around. And so it would be a really special

0: thing for, like I said, Alabama hadn't been here since 1999. To be able to get that win here, to be able to play good baseball here, is what we all set out to do.
1: Oklahoma, Bama, Saturday, first pitch, 3 p.m. Eastern on ESPN. Then it's Georgia facing Texas in game two. Dogs head coach Wes Johnson on his team finally getting back to Omaha.
2: This team just, you know, there's times, as you know, you get guys and they just don't want to leave the ball field. They want to practice that all the time. They want to play. They want to compete at everything. And that's this group. This group loves to compete, wants to play. I mean, this is the team that I think could play a Major League Baseball schedule. These guys could play 162 games and be fine. The other big thing, I think, when you get into the postseason is we've been extremely fortunate to stay healthy this year. Last year, I really liked our club. We just, you know, we had a lot of injuries and this, that, and the other. We weren't able to perform late when it mattered. But this club stayed healthy.
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1: We start off on the diamond as the Mets are tied with the Cardinals and Juan Soto at the plate on 880 ESPN New York.
5: Two outs in the seventh. The 1-2. Ripped in the air to right field, pretty deep. Walker back onto the track, at the wall. It is gone. Juan Soto with a go-ahead home run in the bottom of the seventh has given the Mets a 5-4 lead.
3: Number three.
1: Cubs taking on the Rockies, looking to get back above 500, and Seiya Suzuki made his mark. Cubs Radio Network.
6: Cubs trailed by a run. Here's the pitch. Suzuki drives one in the air, deep left field. It's got a chance. Grand slam. Seiya Suzuki with a granny.
3: Number two.
1: To Camden Yards, where the Polar Bear sent a rocket out to left on WBAL.
7: Pete hits it high and deep. Left field. There it goes. Pete Alonso sends it deep into the Baltimore night. What a shot. It made it onto the walkway in left field. Pete Alonso just sent a baseball where it just never goes. 440 feet later, the Orioles are all over Brian Wood. 6-1 Baltimore.
3: Number one.
1: And the Hurricanes take their first series lead in the Stanley Cup Final with a huge win in Game 5, heard on 99.9 The Fan.
8: And this one is over. We don't get the official horn. Now we do. Carolina, 4-2 winners in Game 5. They take a 3-2 series lead. And we will talk to you in Sin City. I know they like gold out there, but a big piece of silver is waiting for Carolina.
1: Chris Burnett with you on SportsCenter All Night. Commissioner's Cup in the W. Sky Fever. This one in overtime.
9: Williams can't hit the reverse. Blood. Oh, spinning to the rim. A 30-piece for Caitlin Clark.
1: Fever get the win, 114-106. Caitlin Clark, third career game with 30 points and 10 assists, most in the league. Mercury Wings. Paige Beckers had a night.
10: Okay. How many charges do you think you took in your career?
11: Let's see.
10: Oh, hold that pot. Paige Beckers has got something to pay from distance.
1: Prime Video Wings closed this one out over the Mercury, 85-70. Elsewhere, Liberty 104, Dream 90. Aces 105, Fire 89 for the Aces. It's their fourth game, scoring 100-plus points, the most in the WNBA. Asia Wilson, 32 points, 5 rebounds, 4 assists, third game with 30-plus points this season. We'll take you back to the ice in Raleigh in a moment. SportsCenter All Night continues. It's ESPN Radio.
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12: 10 seconds, Kobe Bryant against Christie. Kobe Bryant on the move against Christie. In for the right, flips his shot up, no good. O'Neal lays it up, missed it. Ball tipped out to Horry, straight on three. Good! The Lakers have won!
3: We're just getting started. The NBA is on ESPN Radio. 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
16: 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Getaway day in baseball. We'll hear from NCAA President Charlie Baker on the Brendan Sorsby ruling. The World Cup is back, and we've got Commissioner's Cup in the W. But let's get right to the ice.
17: Brandon Bussey, his first ever playoff start, will be a win in the Stanley Cup Final in Game 4. And we're headed back to Raleigh, tied at 2.
18: Can
9: kids grow up, they dream about doing something like this. So honored to have the opportunity. It was a great effort by us tonight. Excited to get back to Raleigh.
18: Every game has been ups and downs.

0: and it's never pretty, and it's been so much fun to be a part of, but the guys grinded mentally tough tonight, I thought, and it was a big win.
1: So here we go, Stanley Cup Final, Game 5 on ABC, series tied 2-2, and what a series it's been to this point. You heard it right there, but the big question coming into this one was who would be in the net for Carolina. Brandon Bussey coming off his first playoff start, a win on the road in Vegas in Game 4, and it was Bussey again tonight in the crease for the Hurricanes. This series has been one of fast starts. Why should tonight be any different 6 minutes into the action?
2: Eichel to the line. Hurdle back for Eichel. He sends it in front, and he scores! What a back-and-forth setup for the Golden Knights. Pavel Dorofeev back and forth with Eichel, and the Knights take a 1-0 lead.
1: Fox Sports 98.9. Only the fifth time Carolina has allowed the first goal in these playoffs, but the third time in this series. The 1-0 lead wasn't safe for too long. Fast forward just 5 minutes, and who else but Jordan Staal, captain my captain, ties it 1-1. Staal's five-game goal streak is tied for the longest of his career, regular season and playoffs. Also ties the longest goal streak in Stanley Cup final history. So we end the first, tied 1, back and forth to start the second period, then roughly halfway through.
3: Svechnikov, back up top. Chance for Gostisbehere. Svechnikov, snipes, scores! There are the hands, and that's the magic of number 37, Andre Svechnikov. And it's 2-1, Carolina, a power play goal.
1: 99.9, the fan, and why stop there? Still in the second period, Carolina with the puck.
3: Now fighting for it behind the net is Martinuk. Back across, they score!
1: That snaps a five-game goal drought for Aho. Carolina up 3-1 after two. Hurricanes hadn't had the lead entering the third period in this series. Tough blow for Vegas, though, as William Karlsson had to leave the game in the second with a left arm injury and then had to leave the building shortly thereafter, did not return. Svechnikov scored his second goal of the game in the third period to put the Hurricanes up 4-1. No quit from Vegas, though. Dorofeev got his second of the game a little more than halfway through the period. So the Golden Knights, still with life, pull the goalie late to gain the man advantage but couldn't capitalize. And Carolina wins it 4-2, and the Hurricanes hold a 3-2 series lead. Andre Svechnikov's two goals both came on the power play, and he's just the second Hurricanes player with two power play goals in a Stanley Cup final game. He joined our Emily Kaplan after the game.
4: Andre, this morning you said this was going to be the biggest game of your career. Describe the mentality heading into this one.
5: Yeah, you know, it is the biggest game was for me. The mentality was great, you know. Couldn't sleep for the nap, to be honest. Stanley Cup final, and, you know, thank God we won this game. We're going to roll, and we got one more in us.
4: You're known as a rink rat. Like, you used to stay on the ice after games. I saw you on the ice here about 3 hours before puck drop. What do those moments mean to you? What are you doing?
5: Yeah, I mean, I think that's how we was raised up, to be honest. Just hard work, you know, and God will see everything.
4: Two goals for you tonight. How much pressure were you putting on yourself as a top guy in this team to produce?
5: Yeah, I mean, quite decent pressure, to be honest, this playoff. But, you know, just a new day was today. And, you know, thank God we won. And, like I said, we got one more in us.
4: So you build up a pretty big lead here. But at the end, they have a power play. What's going through your mind as you're watching your teammates and Brandon Bussey back there?
5: Yeah, I was just, to be honest, praying, you know. We need a good defense here and block some shots. And I mean, key, what a block. Great game, you know, and Bussey was a hell of a game tonight.
4: Describe what it's like watching Bussey come in and play like this.
5: Yeah, I mean, the crowd loves Bussey, right, guys? Love you too, guys. You guys the best.
4: All right, Andre, one win away from the Stanley Cup. You're going off to Vegas. What emotion is going to be the hardest to manage right now?
5: Yeah, I mean, I think it's going to be the same mentality, to be honest, is this morning. Like I said, you know, it's the biggest game, and that's going to happen, you know, biggest game in our life and in my career personally.
4: So what are you expecting for it?
5: Yeah, I mean, it's going to be, you know, it's going to be hard. That's the hardest trophy to win, and we just kind of got to play our game and, you know, keep the pressure on, and hopefully we're going to keep the momentum.
4: All right, well, we'll see you Sunday for Game 6.
5: Thank you so much.

0: Спасибо. Hurricanes head coach Rod Brind'Amour after the game on his team's poise tonight.
1: Yeah, I mean, I thought, to be honest, I didn't think we had a great first period, that's for sure. But then we kind of got our game going. I think, I don't know, poise, I'm not sure. I didn't like a lot of the stuff we were doing at times, but I think the goal, Buss had a lot of poise. I think he looked pretty calm in there and obviously played a great game for us.
0: As for the Golden Knights, they've lost both previous series in their history when trailing 3-2. Their head coach, John Tortorella, after the game.
2: John, did you feel like the momentum shifted after those back-to-back penalties?
3: Yeah, both sets, right? The first two and then the four-minute minor hurt us.
4: John, did you consider at all going to Aiden Hill in the third period, or was there any conversation
3: you thought about? Oh, Christ, that could be the stupidest question I've heard.
0: Okay, so Coach Tortorella, not a fan of that question. What he will be a fan of is getting back to home ice for Game 6. Carolina, though, now just one win away from the Stanley Cup. It'd be its first since 2006. Teams that go up 3-2 in a best-of-seven Stanley Cup final have a 37-8 series record and have won 10 straight. Game 6 will be from T-Mobile Arena. Puck drops on Sunday at 8 p.m. Eastern Time. 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
5: The Knicks have done it! The biggest comeback in NBA Finals history! Game 4 of the Finals goes to New York. Incredible!
6: Jalen, one question, one word. How?
7: Believe. One word.
8: It's a game of runs. We believe in ourselves. We've come back before. We're battle-tested. We're mentally, we're tough. We're a resilient group, so we just stay with it.
9: You gotta have a little luck in life. You gotta have a little luck in sports. But you can also go make your own luck, too. And that was probably the biggest message.
0: Game 4. My goodness. The game. The comeback. The scene. It had it all. Just wait for the movie. I think we're all still shaking our heads at what we witnessed on Wednesday night. This was a where-were-you-win type moment that will live forever in the minds of sports fans, immortalized in New York. ESPN NBA analyst Chinee Ogwumike said it in best in her own words on Get Up.
10: What everyone is asking right now in the city is, were you there? Mm-hmm. And were you there for the hand of God that potentially took a team that was in purgatory and transformed them to a team of destiny? New York is a city like no other, and this was a game like no other. And we can talk about all the people that were on the floor. It's not the Spike Lees or the Ben Stillers who we all see and ran into. For me, second and third quarter, I got lucky and sat next to OG Anunoby's brother. Mm. And we were kicking it. And you know what he told me? My brother makes championship plays. Mm. He's all about impact.
11: He does.
10: After the game, I'm doing my hit, watching Richard Jefferson get tackled, wild things happening. And I lock eyes with them. And he's like, how is this possible? Everyone in the arena has a story like that. That makes this bigger than a game, bigger than an event. This is a life moment.
0: The Knicks were down 27 points at the break, the largest halftime deficit overcome in NBA postseason history. They trailed by as many as 29. We've already heard that was the largest comeback in NBA Finals history. The Spurs, who drained 14 threes in the first half, just went cold in the second half. For some, the question remains, was it the Knicks? Was it the Spurs? Basketball Hall of Famer Chris Webber on The Rich Eisen Show.
12: New York took it, and they took it because of the shot selection of San Antonio. Mm. So San Antonio, I always say your offensive shot selection really helps your defense. And if you're just shooting threes 1-on-4 early in the shot clock, one, you're not like putting any pressure on me. Two, you're not putting any pressure on our defense as a whole. You're not moving it side to side. And, you know, it's kind of giving up on a play, taking an early three bad shot just because you're allowed to. I think that allowed New York to get out and run. And when you run, what happens? You get the crowd into it. You get to the free throw line. You get a flagrant foul. You get people angry because now the pace is really a great pace. So I think they took advantage of the opportunities. They stayed focused and they moved the ball. It wasn't just one guy dribbling around trying to get others involved, but the faster the pace got because of bad shots gave energy to the team, to the crowd, and that momentum went on to get them to get the last possession of a game.
0: And you can thank Big Body Brunson and OG Anunoby for sparking that momentum and the final play. New York loyalist and host of First Take Stephen A. Smith had to look away at the end.
13: I did not watch the last shot live.

0: my head, and I relied completely on the noise from the crowd to tell me what happened, because I was that scared that the New York Knicks were going to find a way to lose this even after pulling off that epic comeback. And the good Lord didn't let me down. And that's where I'm at right now.
1: Yo.
0: I haven't slept much.
1: You should.
0: Understand? I was tossing and turning, but with glee, with excitement, you know, sensing what is here. 48 minutes away from a 53-year drought. One game. 48 minutes. Three shots at the apple. Don't let it come to that. Get it done as soon as you possibly can. New York Knicks, one win away from the championship.
2: I think we all had that exhausted feeling at the end of that one. The conversation continued on First Take. ESPN NBA analyst Kendrick Perkins shared his thoughts on exactly what transpired on Wednesday night.
3: I witnessed greatness last night. An all-time great performance by the Knicks. In all-time individual performances by OG Anunoby and Jalen Brunson. They were Michael Jordan and Scottie Pippen last night in real time. They got on their asses like a pair of apple bottoms. It wasn't just the second half. We got to realize and remember, Jalen Brunson kept the game, kept the Knicks relevant throughout the second quarter. He showed what true leadership was all about. And then OG Anunoby, the 2026 version of Scottie Pippen, was getting it done on both ends. On top of that, he had two moments that solidified him for him getting his jersey retired after they complete the mission of winning the NBA championship. The big-time block and the big-time tip-in. Two moments that we will remember for the rest of our lives.
2: Speaking of living forever, so will the tip-in from OG Anunoby. If New York wins it all, the ring may not be the only piece of hardware Anunoby receives. Unsportsmanlike's Chris Canty.
4: That play, that tip-in by OG Anunoby, will be the statue at Madison Square Garden that they choose to immortalize this moment in this championship. That's the one. That's the play. And Jalen Brunson has been awesome. He's had a lot of moments down the stretch. There's a reason why Jalen Brunson is one of the best clutch players, known for being one of the best clutch players in the entire league. But that moment by OG Anunoby is the moment that will be immortalized.
2: Game 5 sees the series shift back to Texas on Saturday night at Frostbank Center. Tip-off is 8:30 p.m. Eastern Time on ABC. 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SportsCenter All Night rolls on. Getaway day in baseball. Dodgers, Pirates. Dodgers trying to forget about blowing a 5-run lead on Wednesday. Ohtani, who started on the mound in that one, came out swinging in the third.
5: Payoff pitch, and Ohtani swings, hits the ball deep to right field, heading back toward the wall. It is gone! Right over the wall in right center field, Shohei Ohtani, home run number 13, and the Dodgers get on the board first. It's 1-0.
2: AM 570 LA Sports, that's his fourth game this season, reaching base safely 4-plus times, breaking a tie for the most on the team. Same inning.
5: Muncy can get a big lead at first, and Tucker lifts one in the air to shallow left. That ball's going to drop in for a hit. Paez comes in to score. Freeman, who is on the run on contact, right behind him. It's a two-out, two-run single for Kyle Tucker, and the Dodgers lead it 3-0.
2: Dodgers win this one 8-6. Shohei Ohtani left the game in the seventh with left knee inflammation and did not return. Skipper Dave Roberts after the game on his level of concern for Ohtani.
6: Not high. I think that we tried to be smart about it and, talked to the trainer and said he had a little behind the knee, a little hamstring. So just wanted to be smart and not push it. So I feel good about him being in there tomorrow. But obviously with the travel tonight, we'll just kind of see how he comes in.
7: Was there something that sparked it or was something he's been kind of feeling?
6: No, first we heard about it. So I don't know if it was when he tried to steal second base or what, but didn't hear about it last night. Didn't hear about it today until about the sixth inning, something like that.
2: Dodgers head to Chicago on Friday. The latest on Brendan Sorsby's ruling from NCAA President Charlie Baker. When we come back, SportsCenter All Night continues. 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
8: 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Can the Spurs respond on their home floor to a must-win? Game 5.

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14: 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That's going to drop in for extra bases. Shoemaker in around first, head for second. Lions will walk in and score. That'll be an RBI double for A.J. Shoemaker.
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15: To the Big 12 today, essentially threatening legal action from Tech if the Big 12 ends up taking action on Tech, shows they're entrenched. And obviously, you know, the Big 12 ADs stated their case and stated it loudly. They don't like how this is unfolded, and they want to see some kind of action, and we'll probably find out in the next week or so.
16: So NCAA President Charlie Baker joined Amber and Ian on Thursday to discuss the ruling that granted Sorsby an injunction and the ability to play this fall. Baker on his reaction to Monday's news.
17: I think I view it in some respects as kind of a new low with respect to our ability to enforce rules that are deemed by most people as pretty reasonable. And

0: one in particular is sort of an unbreakable one that's been around sports generally, in college and professional sports in particular, for probably, you know, close to 60 or 70 years. And I think it illustrates maybe more than anything that's happened before that the folks in D.C. who've been talking about trying to create some sort of framework around rulemaking that involves the NCAA and college sports are heading down the right track. I mean, you've got Senator Cantwell, Democrat from state of Washington, who's been involved in these issues for years, and Senator Cruz out of Texas, Republican, who put together between them a bipartisan bill. You can see when you read it where they both gave to get something bigger. And that bill, for example, would have made it much harder for somebody to challenge a national rule like the rule that we have and that every other sports organization has about betting on your own team and betting on sports generally to stand up. And I think in some ways, it's sort of a bit of a seminal moment for a lot of people.
1: And I think this is where college sports could find itself at an inflection point right now. But then there's the Texas Tech side of things. Head coach Joey McGuire hasn't said much to this point. He spoke to the media, though, and didn't hold back his thoughts on this process and his QB1.
2: Brennan Soresby is recovering from an addiction. He's recovering. Like, I've sat down with this young man multiple times, and the things that he is going through and what he's been through is serious. As a society, we've been okay with other things that happens and allowing players to play, and this has been the one thing that has united people that we're against, you know. And it's crazy because it's not murder. It's not beating somebody. There's a lot of things that we're working through.
1: So for now, Soresby will be required to sit the first two games of the 2026 season and then be eligible to suit up in time for conference play week three against Houston. SportsCenter All Night, ESPN Radio. It's known as the biggest sporting event in the world, and it only comes around once every 4 years. The FIFA World Cup officially opened play on Thursday, brought to you by Gusto. 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This year's tournament takes place across North America, becoming the sixth nation to host multiple World Cups. And speaking of America, the U.S. men's national team gets underway in group play on Friday at 9 p.m. Eastern when it faces Paraguay at SoFi Stadium in L.A. Former men's national team head coach Greg Berhalter joined Unsportsmanlike to share his thoughts on the 2026 squad.
3: 13 of the players are returning from the previous World Cup, but I would say 19 of them or 20 of them have been in the last cycle. So they've been around the national team program. It's not new players. Then you have about six players, Sebastian included, that are new from last cycle. And I think, you know, so it's a good mix. You have veteran experience, players that have played in the World Cup, and then you have this new talent that's going to, you know, re-energize and give the team some fresh air.
1: ESPN soccer reporter Jeremy Schapp says the U.S. could have trouble getting far.
4: Now, look, as I said, a lot of great talent. Tyler Adams, Christian Pulisic, Weston McKennie, Chris Richards. We could go on. But you also have to look at the games that this team has played this season. Friendlies this year against Portugal, against Belgium, against Senegal and Germany more recently. Three losses, one win. And if you look back historically, the U.S. has played 15 matches in the World Cup in the last 20 years. They've won three games. They defeated Algeria in 2010. They defeated Ghana in 2014. And they defeated Iran last time around in Qatar almost 4 years ago. So you're talking about a team that historically over the last 20 years has gone 3-6-6 at the World Cup level. I don't want to be Debbie Downer. I just think everybody has to inject a little bit of realism when we're talking about expectations.
1: This year's event runs through Sunday, July 19th. Back to the ice in Raleigh when SportsCenter All Night continues. 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
3: Good afternoon. This is Paul Keel's World Cup competition getting underway today. Mexico has a 1-0 lead over South Africa tonight. It'll be South Korea facing Chechnya. The United States will go up against Paraguay tomorrow in Los Angeles, while Canada opens play against Bosnia-Herzegovina in Toronto. Baseball today, couple of final scores in. Miami beat Arizona 2-0. Detroit over Minnesota 11-0. Games underway. Eighth inning, New York Mets have a 5-4 lead over St. Louis. And in the second, the Chicago Cubs and Colorado Rockies are scoreless. Off day for both the Reds and the Guardians. Cleveland will host Detroit tomorrow. Cincinnati will be at home with Arizona. As the Guardians get ready to entertain the Tigers over the weekend, they're going to face on Saturday back-to-back Cy Young Award winner Tarek Skubal. The Tigers confirmed that Skubal will be off the injured list to pitch in Saturday's game. He's been out since early May due to surgery on his pitching elbow. Stanley Cup Finals resume Game 5 tonight in Raleigh, Carolina, hosting Vegas. The Golden Knights and the Hurricanes are tied at 2 wins apiece. It is expected that Carolina, for the second straight game, will go with Brandon Bussey in goal in place of Frederick Anderson. NBA Finals don't pick back up until Saturday night when San Antonio will host New York. The Knicks have a commanding 3-1 lead over the Spurs after their historic come-from-behind win last night at Madison Square Garden. Golf opening round of the Canadian Open in Toronto. Sahith Theegala, the leader. He's at 6 under par, 1 stroke ahead of everybody else. Denver Broncos today gave head coach Sean Payton a new 5-year contract. This is the Ohio News Network.
4: Our Skynet overnight forecast calls for a chance of showers and thunderstorms. It'll be mostly cloudy with a low of 70. Friday, we'll start off with mostly cloudy skies to the mid-morning, gradually clearing. We'll have a high of 81 degrees. For Saturday, sunshine and 86. Sunday, a chance of showers in the morning. We'll have partly sunny skies and 77. For Skynet weather, I'm Max Crenshaw, ESPN Radio, 1430 AM at 105.7 FM.
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1: Of it, and the Dodgers say they expect Ohtani to play on Friday night in Chicago. The FIFA World Cup officially opened play on Thursday and will take place throughout North America until July 19th. Mexico defeated South Africa 2-0 in the opening match. The United States opens group play on Friday against Paraguay at 9 p.m. Eastern at SoFi Stadium in L.A. And Andrei Svechnikov scored twice, and Sebastian Aho added a second period goal, helping the Hurricanes beat the Vegas Golden Knights 4-2 on Thursday night to move within one of claiming the Stanley Cup.
2: And this one is over. We don't get the official horn. Now we do. Carolina, 4-2 winners in Game 5. They take a 3-2 series lead, and we will talk to you in Sin City. Silver is waiting for Carolina.
1: 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I'm Chris Burnett. Fast starts have been a

0: theme in this series. Barely 6 minutes into the game, and Vegas took a 1-0 lead. Big question for Game 5 was the same as Game 4. Who would be in the net for Carolina? Brandon Bussey got his second straight start over Frederik Andersen and did not disappoint despite the early goal. Bussey finished with 22 saves on 24 shot attempts. Jordan Staal got the Canes on the board in the first, ties the longest goal streak at 5 in Stanley Cup final history. The score was tied 1-1 at the end of the first period, and then Carolina's offense scored 2 goals in the second to make it 3-1, and the Hurricanes had their first lead of the series entering the third period. Bad news for Vegas, though, as William Karlsson left the game with an injury and did not return. Carolina scored again in the third to make it 4-1 and didn't look back. The Golden Knights got one of their own to make it 4-2 and give them some hope. Pulled the goalie late, but it wasn't successful. Hurricanes get the win 4-2. The captain, Jordan Staal, now with 6 goals this Stanley Cup final. That's tied for the most in a single Stanley Cup final by a skater age 37 or older, and the most in a single series in franchise history. Staal joined Scott Van Pelt and shared this on the outcome.
1: What does it require, Jordan, of your group to get to this lead now in front of this very talented and very, very tough-minded Vegas squad?
2: Yeah, I mean, it required everything we have. I mean, it's a good team over there. There's no question. I thought everyone in the group, all through the lineup, was dialed in tonight from Bussey all the way through. And, you know, it required everything, and it's going to require everything to finish us off. So we're gonna take the win, enjoy the night, regroup, find ways to get better, and find a way to get that fourth.
3: Jordan, it's Osh. You mentioned Bussey there. This is an unbelievable story. I'd love to just kind of hear from you what he's like in the room. Obviously, you guys have a lot of trust in him on the ice right now.
2: Yeah, I heard you earlier. He had an unbelievable season. There's no question. He didn't really come out of nowhere. You know, he was kind of a diamond in the rough. And, you know, Freddie played so great. Unfortunate the way it went unfolded for him. But we had so much faith. We have so much faith in Bussey and what he can do. And he played great these last 2 games, and we're going to need him to continue that.
1: You need one more, but it's one more for forever. And in the momentum that can start to grow, what's that like amongst the entire group when a guy like this is providing what he's given your team?
2: Yeah, you always need a backbone in any playoff run. Ask Osh and any other player that's won it. You need a goaltender that's going to be there for you. And, there's going to be mistakes. It's not a perfect game ever. And you know, he's been giving us a chance, and we're going to need that.
3: Was there a moment this playoff where you felt like the whole team was completely bought in? I've been on teams where, you know, there's 15 guys and that's not quite enough. And I've been on one team where everyone was bought in. Was there kind of one moment or maybe one series where you really felt like everyone was bought in and this could be your guys' year?
2: Yeah, honestly, it was the first game against Ottawa. I mean, it was right off the bat, this playoff run. You know, you can see through it. In everyone's eyes. I just look in everyone's eyes, man, and they want it, and they know what it takes, and we understand what we need to do, and we have to execute it, though. We've got a big hill to climb still, first game, right off the bat, the boys were ready to rock, and it's been a fun ride ever since.
0: And you heard it there, but ESPN NHL analyst TJ Oshie joined SVP in studio tonight and offered his thoughts on the Hurricanes.
3: They just never went back on their heels. We saw them get up in leads and almost sit back a little bit and just accept Vegas's pressure. When Carolina is coming at you and they are constantly on the forecheck, they're pesty out there. I mean, you feel like there's 10 guys on the ice. They didn't give Vegas that chance to get back into the game. I know they scored a goal late there, but Carolina was unbelievable all night with their pressure and with guys almost never stopping, just always continuing to turn, and they turn out of it, they pressure again, and it's very overwhelming to play against.
0: So Carolina, now just one win away from the Stanley Cup. Teams that go up 3-2 in a best-of-7 Stanley Cup final have a 37-8 series record and have won 10 straight. Game 6 will shift back to Vegas and T-Mobile Arena. Puck drops on Sunday at 8 p.m. Eastern Time on ABC. 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

Despite trailing by 27 points at the half, the largest halftime deficit by any true home team in NBA Finals.

0: you make your luck. We made our luck.
1: After scoring 76 points in the first half, the most ever by a road team in an NBA Finals game, the Spurs managed just 30 points in the second half. The 46-point decrease is tied for the largest from a first to second half by any playoff team in the shot clock era. San Antonio center Victor Wembanyama.
2: It was painful. Of course, we worked too hard and gave up our leads, you know, just as simple as that. It just hurts.
3: Brunson pulls a quick three off the front rim. No.

0: joining a quartet of Hall of Famers, Michael Jordan, Hakeem Olajuwon, Kareem Abdul-Jabbar, and Jerry West. Knicks head coach, Mike Brown.
1: That has to be the most iconic shot in the history of New York basketball. It was just unbelievable.
0: Jalen Brunson had 36 points, his third 30-point NBA Finals game, the most in franchise history. Together, Brunson and Anunoby became the first pair of Knicks teammates to score 30 points each in a Finals game. Brunson on whether Anunoby is underrated.
2: OG is someone who brings it every night, does what's asked of him, plus more every single night. Regardless of what the outside world thinks of him, we know we have it in our locker room, and we have a superstar in our locker room.
3: Back in the hands of Brunson. Brunson against Castle, four to shoot, he's still on the arc. Now tip of the circle, free throw line, puts it up on the float, gets the roll, and the Knicks have the lead! First time they have climbed the mountain!
0: For just the third time since 1971, the first four games of the NBA Finals were all one-possession games within the final 2 minutes of regulation. This is the second finals in NBA history with multiple games decided by a single point, joining the 1975 series between the Warriors and Bullets. OG Anunoby on turning the page in a tightly contested series.
4: Watch the film, clean up some stuff, because I know we didn't play as well as we can play. We didn't do what we're capable of, so just clean that stuff up.
5: This one truly had it all. The scene, the celebrities, the comeback. It was electric inside the Garden. So where does it all fall in New York City lore? Let's check in with the PTI guys to find out. Michael Wilbon and Tony Kornheiser.
6: All right, Wilbon, was game four the greatest win, in New York sports history?
7: No, it wasn't. And it just, people have no shame. If it didn't happen that they could remember it or see it on TikTok on their phones, they think it didn't happen. And so I know it happened, and I'm not even from New York, and I've never lived in New York, though I've covered a lot of games in New York in my life. And just off the top of my head, sitting here jotting down stuff, the Knicks won two championships. The Rangers won a championship in 1994, and they won the clinching game in Madison Square Garden after a 40-year drought because I was there. The Mets won in 69. I hate that team, and they won in 86 with Gooden and Strawberry, right?
8: Well, they won in 86 Islanders, when the ball went through the legs.
7: Well, that too. The Islanders won four straight Stanley Cups. All right, the Yankees have won, is it 27?
8: They won a lot.
7: Championships?
8: Well, but you're the 1927 team, they certainly won.
7: I'm going to leave this to you, and I know there's one we'll get to that's bigger than all the ones represented by anybody with New York.
8: So I've taken some notes on this because I grew up there and I saw a lot of things. And the first thing I would say is, was it a championship? Because if it wasn't a championship, don't talk to me. And it was not. It was game. No. It puts you up 3-1, but you got to win four. It's not a championship. So stop. So back off, Sparky, on that.
7: Agreed.
8: Is it Willis Reed on May 8th, 1970, going out there hitting his first two shots when they win the championship?
7: In the
8: is it Bobby Thompson and the shot heard round the world, I believe, in 1951? Is it that? It's not that. Is it Reggie Jackson hitting three home runs off three different Dodger pitchers in the World Series? Right? Is it Joe Namath doing this after they win the Super Bowl? Is it Ali Frazier?
7: That's it.
8: One of the biggest.
7: Ding, ding, ding, ding. By the way, we didn't mention Don Larson.
8: Don Larson, perfect game.
7: Perfect game.
8: And I know you're going to hate this.
7: What?
8: Secretariat to Belmont winning by 45
7: Let's
8: miles.
7: Go back to Ali Frazier for a second. And I find it loathsome when people say, well, that happened before I was born. So did World War II. Do you think
8: that's why you study history?
7: You got Google, you got everything at your disposal to look up anything, and you can't figure out that World War II actually happened, and it wasn't on TikTok?
8: Yeah.
7: World War II brought to you by TikTok. Sorry. So, Ali Frazier.

0: That's one of the great events in the history of sports in the world.
1: That's right.
0: And it took place in the world's most famous arena, Madison Square Garden.
1: By the way, the Giants have won 4 Super Bowls.
2: That's right.
1: You have to, win. It has to be definitive.
0: People just want a party. And they, by the way, they shouldn't have a parade in New York when the Knicks win, because they had it last night at 2 in the morning. I was there. Unbelievable.
1: Good to know.
0: Big party. You should have
1: been. Good to know.
0: You were asleep. You were about to
1: catching up on my TikTok.
0: That's it.
1: I don't do TikTok.
0: We're done. Neither should they. Back to you.
3: Just had to get the TikTok reference in there. So here we go. The storylines are in place. NBA Finals Game 5 coming to you live from Frostbank Center on Saturday night. 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SportsCenter All Night rolls on. Back to getaway day in baseball. Mariners Orioles on ESPN. These two wrapping up their 4-game series in Baltimore this week. Mariners have taken 2 of 3 so far, and they struck first with a home run in the first. Then Baltimore opened it up in the third.
4: Pete hits it high and deep. Left field. There it goes. Pete Alonso sends it deep into the Baltimore night. What a shot. It made it onto the walkway in left field. Pete Alonso just sent a baseball where it just never goes. 440 feet later, the Orioles are all over Brian Wu. 6-1 Baltimore.
3: WBAL. These two swapped runs the rest of the way, but the Mariners proved to be too much for the home team and won it 7-5. Pete Alonso with that big shot now has back-to-back games with a home run, the third time this season, and he joined SportsCenter after the game.
5: How far do you think that baseball went? Do you know?
6: No, I'm just happy. I was happy I was able to come through right there. No, I got it pretty good, though. I know that.
5: We're going to go at 439 feet. What does it feel like when you hit a ball that clean?
6: Yeah, I mean, there's no feeling like it in the world. You can't replicate it, and it's just it's a really special feeling when you get one like that.
7: Pete, that was part of a third inning where you guys put up a half dozen runs. What's it like in the batting order when you see the offense is starting to put things together, and then you're coming to the box and keep it going?
6: You know, it's awesome. I mean, the boys put up a hell of a fight tonight. We did a great job of controlling the zone and getting our swings off and pretty much all counts. So that's a tough pitch. With Wu on the mound tonight, and just really happy the whole team was able to execute right there. Honestly, phenomenal job by the whole lineup and all the pitching staff as well.
3: And these teams will then face off again in a 3-game series in Seattle next week. Cardinals Mets. St. Louis arrived as winners of 6 in a row, hoping to get the sweep. Mets trying to avoid that and salvage at least one in this series. And they got off to a fast start, led 3-1 after one, then top of the second.
8: There's a long drive, deep right field. Jimmy Crooks has just hit a home run. That's a goner. A 2-run shot for Crooks. His second big league home run. His first came last year in Cincinnati. And the Cardinals go back in front. Yes, indeed. It's that kind of day here in New York.
9: I don't know what's going on, but I love it.
3: Cardinals Radio Network. Mets tied it in the fifth, then in the seventh.
10: 2 outs in the seventh. A 1-2. Ripped in the inner right field. Pretty deep. Walker back onto the track. At the wall. It is gone. Juan Soto with a go-ahead home run in the bottom of the seventh has given the Mets a 5-4 lead.
3: 880 ESPN New York. And that from Soto was the difference. Mets win it 5-4. Bo Bichette collected his first home run at home since April. Cubs Rockies. Chicago won this one 9-3. Twins Tigers in Detroit. The Tigers rout the Twins 11-0. And Rangers Royals in Kansas City. Kansas City scored twice in the fourth, but Texas found the insurance run in the sixth to win it 4-2. And the Marlins beat the Diamondbacks 2-0. We gear up for Omaha. 8 teams remain. More when SportsCenter All Night continues. It's ESPN Radio.
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0: Good afternoon. This is Paul Keel's World Cup competition getting underway today. Mexico has a 1-0 lead over South Africa tonight. It'll be South Korea facing Chechnya. The United States will go up against Paraguay tomorrow in Los Angeles, while Canada opens play against Bosnia-Herzegovina in Toronto. Baseball today, couple of final scores in. Miami beat Arizona 2-0. Detroit over Minnesota 11-0. Games underway, 8th inning. New York Mets have a 5-4 lead over St. Louis. And at the second, the Chicago Cubs and Colorado Rockies are scoreless. Off day for both the Reds and the Guardians. Cleveland will host Detroit tomorrow. Cincinnati will be at home with Arizona. As the Guardians get ready to entertain the Tigers over the weekend, they're going to face on Saturday back-to-back Cy Young Award winner Tarek Skubal. The Tigers confirmed that Skubal will be off the injured list to pitch in Saturday's game. He's been out since early May due to surgery on his pitching elbow. Stanley Cup Finals resume Game 5 tonight in Raleigh, Carolina, hosting Vegas. The Golden Knights and the Hurricanes are tied at 2 wins apiece. It is expected that Carolina, for the second straight game, will go with Brandon Bussey in goal in place of Frederick Anderson. NBA Finals don't pick back up until Saturday night, when San Antonio will host New York. The Knicks have a commanding 3-1 lead over the Spurs after their historic come-from-behind win last night at Madison Square Garden. Golf opening round of the Canadian Open in Toronto. Sahith Theegala, the leader. He's at 6 under par, 1 stroke ahead of everybody else. Denver Broncos today gave head coach Sean Payton a new 5-year contract. This is the Ohio News Network.
1: Our Skynet overnight forecast calls for a chance of showers and thunderstorms. It'll be mostly cloudy with a low of 70. Friday, we'll start off with mostly cloudy skies to the mid-morning, gradually clearing. We'll have a high of 81 degrees. For Saturday, sunshine and 86. Sunday, a chance of showers in the morning. We'll have partly sunny skies and 77. For Skynet weather, I'm Max Crenshaw, ESPN Radio, 1430 AM at 105.7 FM.
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11: 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Chris Burnett with you here on ESPN Radio. The road to Omaha has been laid. 8 teams remain. It's nearly an all SEC field. Alabama head coach Rob Vaughn on what makes the Crimson Tide so special this season.
12: I've told them this before. I've coached way more talented teams than we have right now. Like, I've had teams that have more talent across the board. What I haven't had is teams that have weathered storms better than this. We talk about toughness. Like, man, we lost the first game of the year at home to Washington State. We go open up SEC play and get swept at Kentucky. Like, this group has been through some hard times and this some struggle. And, man, we've talked about it. Like, that's the mark of a man. Can you get yourself back up when you get knocked down? And this group has done that as good as any group I've ever been around. And so it would be a really special thing for, like I said, Alabama hadn't been here since 1999, to be able to get that win here, to be able to play good baseball here, is what we all set out to do.
11: Oklahoma, Bama, Saturday, first pitch, 3 p.m. Eastern on ESPN. Then it's Georgia facing Texas in Game 2. Dogs head coach Wes Johnson on his team finally getting back to Omaha.
13: This team just, you know, there's times, as you know, you get guys and they just

0: don't want to leave the ball field. They want to practice that all the time. They want to play. They want to compete at everything. And that's this group. This group loves to compete, wants to play. I mean, this is the team that I think could play a Major League Baseball schedule. These guys could play 162 games and be fine. The other big thing, I think, when you get into the postseason is we've been extremely fortunate to stay healthy this year. Last year, I really liked our club. We just, we had a lot of injuries and this, that, and the other. We weren't able to perform late when it mattered. But this club stayed healthy.
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2: Number four.
1: We start off on the diamond as the Mets are tied with the Cardinals and Juan Soto at the plate on 880 ESPN New York.
4: Two outs in the seventh, a 1-2. Ripped in the air to right field, pretty deep. Walker back onto the track, at the wall, and it's gone! Juan Soto with a go-ahead home run in the bottom of the seventh has given the Mets a 5-4 lead.
2: Number three.
1: Cubs taking on the Rockies, looking to get back above 500, and Seiya Suzuki made his mark. Cubs Radio Network.
5: Cubs trail by a run. Here's the pitch. Suzuki drives one in the air, deep left field. It's got a chance! Slam home run. Seiya Suzuki with a granny.
2: Number two.
1: To Camden Yards, where the Polar Bear sent a rocket out to left on WBAL.
6: Pete hits it high and deep. Left field. There it goes. Pete Alonso sends it deep into the Baltimore night. What a shot. It made it onto the walkway in left field. Pete Alonso just sent a baseball where it just never goes. 440 feet later, the Orioles are all over Brian Wu, 6-1 Baltimore.
2: Number one.
1: And the Hurricanes take their first series lead in the Stanley Cup Final with a huge win in Game 5, heard on 99.9 The Fan.
7: And this one is over. We don't get the official horn. Now we do. Carolina, 4-2 winners in Game 5. They take a 3-2 series lead, and we will talk to you in Sin City. I know they like gold out there, but a big piece of silver is waiting for Carolina.
1: Chris Burnett with you on SportsCenter all night. Commissioner's Cup in the W. Sky Fever, this one in overtime.
8: Williams can't hit the reverse. Blood.
1: Fever get the win, 114-106. Caitlin Clark, third career game with 30 points and 10 assists, most in the league. Mercury Wings, Paige Beckers had a night.
9: Okay. How many charges do you think you took in your career?
10: Let's see.
9: Oh, hold that pot. Paige Beckers has got something to pay from distance.
1: Prime Video Wings closed this one out over the Mercury, 85-70. Elsewhere, Liberty, 104, Dream, 90. Aces 105, Fire 89 for the Aces. It's their fourth game scoring 100-plus points, the most in the WNBA. For the Aces, it's their fourth game scoring 100-plus points, most in the WNBA. And that'll do it. Coming up next is the Hoop Collective podcast with Brian Windhorst. 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
1: Good afternoon. This is Paul Keel's World Cup competition getting underway today. Mexico has a 1-0 lead over South Africa tonight. It'll be South Korea facing Chechnya. The United States will go up against Paraguay tomorrow in Los Angeles, while Canada opens play against Bosnia-Herzegovina in Toronto. Baseball today, couple of final scores in. Miami beat Arizona 2-0. Detroit over Minnesota 11-0. Games underway. Eighth inning, New York Mets have a 5-4 lead over St. Louis. And in the second, the Chicago Cubs and Colorado Rockies are scoreless. Off day for both the Reds and the Guardians. Cleveland will host Detroit tomorrow. Cincinnati will be at home with Arizona. As the Guardians get ready to entertain the Tigers over the weekend, they're going to face on Saturday back-to-back Cy Young Award winner Tarek Skubal. The Tigers confirmed that Skubal will be off the injured list to pitch in Saturday's game. He's been out since early May due to surgery on his pitching elbow. Stanley Cup Finals resume Game 5 tonight in Raleigh, Carolina, hosting Vegas. The Golden Knights and the Hurricanes are tied at 2 wins apiece. It is expected that Carolina, for the second straight game, will go with Brandon Bussey in goal in place of Frederick Anderson. NBA Finals don't pick back up until Saturday night when San Antonio will host New York. The Knicks have a commanding 3-1 lead over the Spurs after their historic come-from-behind win last night at Madison Square Garden. Golf opening round of the Canadian Open in Toronto. Sahith Theegala, the leader. He's at 6 under par, 1 stroke ahead of everybody else. Denver Broncos today gave head coach Sean Payton a new 5-year contract. This is the Ohio News Network.
2: Our Skynet overnight forecast calls for a chance of showers and thunderstorms. It'll be mostly cloudy with a low of 70. Friday, we'll start off with mostly cloudy skies to the mid-morning, gradually clearing. We'll have a high of 81 degrees. For Saturday, sunshine and 86. Sunday, a chance of showers in the morning. We'll have partly sunny skies and 77. For Skynet weather, I'm Max Crenshaw, ESPN Radio, 1430 AM at 105.7 FM.
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5: And one of the greatest and most shocking of the 441 NBA Finals games that have been played up until this moment, because we saw the Knicks from 29 points down come back to win over the San Antonio Spurs. And not only that, the series of plays at the end of the game, each of which could have their own documentary done about them.
6: That sums it up.
5: Tim Bontemps, native New Yorker, our resident Texan, Dan McMahon.
7: Howdy, partners. And also we got, we lost Shump.
6: Well, listen,
7: we lost Shump.
6: I was going to do some TV after the game, and I saw Amon Shumpert on the court in his jersey. I said, Shump.
5: When you say his jersey, I want to be clear.
6: His Knicks jersey, number 21.
5: Not like he bought it in some vintage shop.
7: Game worn.
5: It was one of his jerseys that he kept.
6: Correct. So he's wearing his Knicks jersey. And I said, Shump, you better have it tonight for the pod. He goes, bro, I'm heading to 7th Avenue with JR. I'll see you later.
7: Yeah,
6: I said, all right, man. Have a good time.
7: He said, I got to be with the people. I got to be with the people. Let me tell you, I wasn't sure anybody was going to leave the arena. This was a party for about 15, 20 minutes.
5: It took them a half hour to get people to leave. And all
6: to
5: honesty,
6: get people to start to leave.
5: The players were not on the court. The current players, all the former Knicks were on the court. The only thing missing from the court was the trophy. The celebration on the court, not again, I want to be 100% clear, not the Knicks players, not the Knicks coaches, but the Knicks family, the celebrities and the former players.
7: And all the fans, the whole, there was not an empty seat.
5: The fans, of course, but I'm saying the floor filled up.
7: Yeah.
5: The only thing missing was the stage
7: and
5: the players, of course. But the vibe was like they had just won.
7: I mean, listen, they just witnessed

0: NBA history. This was the biggest playoff comeback in NBA history in terms of a halftime deficit.
1: I mean, forget that. It was just the greatest comeback in NBA history. Just because you factor in everything that's with it.
2: Yeah.
1: At halftime of this game, the Knicks are down a million. They're trying to beat up Victor Wembanyama in the first half. Totally out of character for how they normally play. They're totally out of sorts. The Spurs are throwing everything in. You're sitting there at halftime thinking, man, this might be Spurs in six. The Knicks look totally discombobulated. Karl Towns out of the game 65 seconds in with foul trouble. Everything's going wrong. And for that to all turn around, and as you said, we'll get into all the stuff that happened at the end of the game. For not only for the Knicks to come back, but for them to come back and win in the fashion they did, with the plays that were made in the final 30 seconds. I mean, the first thing I thought of was game seven in 2016 and up to and including the, you know, OG replicating the LeBron block and like the amount of just crazy memorable moments from the final couple of minutes of this game. I sat in my seat for 10 minutes afterward. I just watching the crowd just going, I cannot believe what just happened.
3: This is the fifth Knicks comeback in the playoffs of over 20 points in the last 2 years. So they've conditioned their crowd to never give up.
2: To hang in with them.
3: You know how I feel. I feel that in the NBA, there's always time. The length of the games, the length of playoff series. You've heard my speech before. This was pushing the bounds.
1: Well, listen, we were together.
0: It was 20 in the fourth quarter.
1: Well, listen, we were together, Brian and I, midway through the third quarter and in the bowels of the arena. And I was watching the game with a couple of the security guards for a minute. And they're like, oh, man, this isn't looking great. And the Knicks are down 18. I was like, guys, listen, just got to get to 15 by the end of the fourth quarter. Because the Knicks have done this before.
3: End of the third quarter.
1: Right, the end of the third quarter. Because the Knicks, you've seen your guys do this before. And they're starting to come back. And sure enough, they get to 15 at the end of the third quarter. They give themselves a chance to get back in the game. And then obviously, I mean, after that, I mean, you texted late in the first quarter on the group text that you could have written a novel about the first quarter of this game.
2: Huh. Yeah.
1: You could have written an entire series of novels about the fourth quarter of this game.
3: There's going to be documentaries made about this game.
4: Well, if they close
3: it
4: out,
3: some of us might
4: be
3: sitting in front of cameras, you know, and talking about it with all the other people involved.
1: Well, I was sitting next to our pal Fred Cass in The Athletic, who's writing a book about this current Knicks team. And I said to him, I said, buddy, I hope for your sake that they get one more win because this is going to be a pretty good book with how this is looking right now.
3: He's like McMahon. He's going to have to rewrite the last chapter.
4: At least Fred's still in the process of writing. I tell you what, though. The Knicks, and I mean this as a compliment, they are the ultimate NBA cockroaches. You can't just step on them. You got to squish them, and then you got to flush them. Like, they do not die. We saw it 22 down against the Cavs in the fourth, 8 minutes left or whatever it was.
1: Yeah, a little under 8 minutes.
4: In that game.
1: Same building.
4: We see it here. They're 29 down at one point in the third quarter, 27 down at the half. It's the biggest halftime comeback in NBA playoff history. This is the biggest comeback in finals history. It was still a 20-point game in the fourth quarter, but they completely just shut down the Spurs offense that scored 76 points in the first half, shut it down. The Spurs barely touched paint the entire second half.
3: All right, so let's get into this. All right, real quick, cursory. In the first half, the Spurs, I think, shot 61% on three-pointers in the first quarter. They had 14 assists before they had a single turnover.
1: At one point, were 11 for 16.
4: This sums up the first half. The Knicks had 15 buckets. The Spurs had 14 threes, or a record for a finals half, and 14 twos.
3: Right.
4: So 15 total, 14 threes, 14 twos. Right. Okay. Do the math. It ain't pretty.
3: All right. Mike Brown, with all due respect, is all over the place. He played 12 men in the first 14 minutes.
1: Playing Jeremy Sochan, playing Arihoc Porty.
4: Could barely play Cat, who got, you know, you thought the whole series changed when Cat got that, the review for the.
3: Well, which, by the way, Mitch Johnson with the gutsy review there, and it ends up.
1: I thought it was an obvious foul on Cat. I had a perfect look at it from the press box.
3: I'm not going to get slowed down here, but it was not an obvious.
1: I'm just saying he had his arm like this. Well, they call that all the time.
3: I agree, but I'm talking more about the idea that they would reverse that.
4: Yeah,
3: I'm not talking about they didn't call it.
4: But on the list of things that went wrong, that was one of the first things that really went wrong for the Knicks, and there was a long list.
1: We talked for the last 2 days about Karl Towns needing to be aggressive and in the game. Right, he immediately is aggressive. He's out there scoring right away, but he gets a bad foul, been out of position on a De'Aaron Fox drive, and then that happens, and that just set the tone for the rest of the first half. Things were just completely chaotic. Correct.

0: It looked like the Knicks were totally dead in the water.
1: All right, let's go to the second half. All right, so whenever there's a collapse, there's always multiple contributing factors.
2: Well, I think
1: there's always a missed free throw. Remember what I say. There's always a missed free throw. That was Mr. Wembanyama. Okay, we'll get to that in a second.
2: I think the Spurs popped champagne at halftime. That's the only explanation for how poorly they played in that second half.
0: Well, listen, the Spurs got way ahead, shooting a ton of threes.
1: That's right.
0: Making a ton of threes. And I was talking to Tim Legler after the game, our pal, and Alan Hahn from MSG. And who did the Spurs remind me of tonight? The Boston Celtics. And Brian, how many times have we sat here after a game in the playoffs with the Boston Celtics and said something akin to the Celtics were making a ton of threes and hitting all their shots and they stuck with it too long and started missing
1: the
0: all
1: Celtics
0: their shots.
1: Celtics don't have a 7'5" center. So,
0: well, yes, I know, but still, that's what I'm saying.
1: Yeah. So, okay. So first off, the Spurs start shooting threes and they went 4 of 20 in the third quarter shooting. 2 of 12 on three.
2: And there were a lot of like one pass threes or no pass threes.
0: Very quick possessions.
2: Bad process
1: and
2: threes.
1: No, forget about any guard going into the paint. And here's the other thing. The only guy who had anything, any sort of juice going at all in the second half was Dylan Harper.
2: Yeah.
1: And he vanished into the woodwork. I don't know. I have to go back and watch the game to see exactly what happened. But he was the guy that, frankly, the youngest guy on the court was the guy who needed the ball.
2: Yeah.
1: And he didn't get the ball.
0: Well, the times the Spurs have had trouble, they've leaned too much on De'Aaron Fox and away from Dylan Harper. And that bit him again today.
1: All right. So here's the other thing. Now, Victor, he did not have, we always talk about Victor's energy. I know people are making fun of me and joking with me about it. I get that. Fine. Say, have your say, whatever. His energy was okay in this game. And then.
2: And waned.
0: Well, and again, this, and I've been talking about this for most of the game. Mitch Johnson was inexcusable with his usage of Victor Wembanyama in this game. And I was saying it in the first quarter.
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6: Every time he shoots the ball right now, I think it's going in.
7: Okay. I think one of the things that we have seen in the series is how much healthier his hamstring is than it was when he came back in the conference finals. And he makes two plays. Both, I said on Scott Van Pelt, I think both plays could be turned into statues. And he made them both happen within 3 minutes of real time. Chase down block. We'll talk about De'Aaron Fox in a second, and the tip-in.
6: The tip-in Mike Brown called the most iconic shot in Knicks history.
7: Okay. I'm not in position to dispute that. I'm going to tell you that the block was equally as impressive.
6: Unbelievable play.
7: Absolutely unbelievable play. It's not quite LeBron James, because that wasn't game seven, and the chase down wasn't as significant, but it is right there.
6: Listen, it's right there. It might not be as significant, but
7: it wasn't
6: the Knicks win this championship, it's going to be maybe just behind that one.
7: It wasn't quite the athletic play that LeBron's play was, but my God.
8: The tip-in was, though.
6: Hey, listen, you say that, but OG was behind the play, and it looked like De'Aaron Fox. Like, people are saying, why did De'Aaron Fox shoot that layup?
8: Yeah.
6: Now, hold on. I'm not arguing. He should have pulled it out. He also shouldn't have committed the take foul later. But
7: hold on. Going way too fast.
6: Relax.
7: You're going way too fast.
6: All right. We're going to get to that.
7: Stop.
6: But
7: rewind it back. Stop. I'll let you have it.
6: You didn't let me finish with the star OG in the block.
7: Let me do the storytelling.
9: His podcast.
7: It's the Knicks possession. Brunson goes to the basket, and there's a damn car accident at the basket. Brunson's on the floor. Ananobi's on the floor. There's a ball bounces, and there's another collision. To get the ball, and then the ball squirts out. The series of events leads up to the ball, to Fox getting the ball. It's unbelievable.
6: And it looked like De'Aaron Fox was way ahead of the field and had a wide open layup. So he went in to take the wide open layup, and OG, who was way behind the play, literally dead sprinted, got back in the play, and got there to block the shot somehow.
8: Great play by OG. Awful decision by De'Aaron Fox. Yes. The right play there is to burn as much clock as you can.
7: Even if Fox makes the layup.
8: It's a one possession game.
6: I agree.
8: There's no that for the guy who's supposed to be your veteran closer for the Spurs to take that layup. That's a shot that is going to haunt De'Aaron Fox forever unless the Spurs can make history and be the second team to come back from 3-1 deficit in the finals.
7: I want you to discuss what happened after the block shot.
6: Right. So then the shot gets blocked and Jose Alvarado winds up with the loose ball. And is bringing it up on the left-hand side. And Jose Alvarado is a complete chaos agent. Sometimes it's good. Frankly, a lot of times it's pretty bad. And he just gets over half court.
7: He actually never got over half court.
8: Yeah, because I thought it was over and back, but he never...
6: It wasn't over and back, but you're saying... Okay, go ahead.
7: I watched the replay four times.
8: Yeah.
7: His body comes over half court. The ball never comes over half court. And I don't know... whether he did that on purpose, but he's got the ball. His body's up here, and the ball is on. He's in the ball's dribble with his right hand, and he's turning to come to the court.
6: Listen, the but, what

0: whether he was, I wouldn't say he committed over back or not.
1: No, he didn't.
0: I know.
1: It never went over.
0: Well, I understand. Yeah. I'm just saying. The point is, he's in the worst spot you could be on the court, which is right around half court with the clock running down and with the Spurs having him essentially trapped on the sideline. And De'Aaron Fox decides to grab him for a take foul when Jose Alvarado is going backwards away from the basket and nothing good is happening.
1: Frankly, I'm not even sure that he knew he hadn't gone over there yet.
2: I don't know if he knew where he was.
1: It was almost he was almost a triple team because he almost thought he had the half court guarding him and the two guys.
2: Yes. As you could have had a trap there. You could and then if he can pass out of it, then you can take your foul.
0: Right. The Knicks had a timeout.
1: Right.
0: So but like make them take a timeout. Sure. Make him do something besides giving him an out by the take foul.
1: One thing I didn't know. I don't know. He's near the Spurs bench. Maybe they were screaming to take the foul.
0: Listen, maybe they were, but he's, again, you're talking about a veteran player. There's 5 seconds to go in the game, and the guy is running the opposite way from the basket. At best, what are you doing?
1: And you've got him in a trap.
0: Yes. Yeah. Make them do something.
2: Yeah.
0: You're giving them an out.
2: And then they come in, and Brunson took the shot quick. It was a clean look, but it was a deep three.
1: It was like 36 feet.
2: Right. It was a deep three. Now, a
1: terrible idea.
2: Well, here's the thing, though.
0: You got to get a shot up.
2: It was a clean look.
1: It looks good because he got an offensive rebound.
2: It was a clean look, and it gives him an opportunity to where if it doesn't go in, it's almost like a 2-for-1 if you want to look at it that way. It was a clean look, and if it doesn't go in, you've got guys crashing to get a tip.
0: And, well, and the other thing is, in that spot, too, you don't want to not get a shot up.
2: Yeah.
0: So he's got Victor Wembanyama on him. He gets a decent look. I didn't mind him pulling
2: it. I tell you what, and I'm sitting right where his jersey's going to hang, right between, I'm right between Frazier and Barnett. So I'm right between, between 10 and 12. Anyways, but I'm like right on line of the shot. And as I'm watching that thing go, it was right on line. And I think it was just long. But it was right on line. And then OG just comes flying. Now, Victor's on Brunson. So Victor's way out of the play.
1: They're doubling. They're doubling, so he's out of position.
2: Yeah, and then OG just comes flying in.
0: But he's also not hustling it either.
2: Soars over the crowd, gets the tip, and this building goes bananas.
0: OG Anunoby's hand was at the top of the box. And it's not only...
1: It's because he got a 30-foot running start.
0: Well, listen, even then, there are very few players in the league who could get that high up in that spot. And not only that, he's not only at the top of the box, who's about 13 feet off the ground. He then has to tip the ball in such a way that it's not going to hit the rim and it's going to just drop through the net. Like, the level of difficulty of that play is indescribable.
1: Because it requires speed, power, and finesse in the split second.
0: And the shot has to be in the right spot. Like, he can come flying in and do that, and the ball could just carry the other way.
1: Not only that, there were two Spurs whose arms were there.
2: Yeah.
1: It wasn't like it was clean. He's coming in there, moving around two other Spurs.
2: I mean, if that thing bounces high, it might not matter what kind of position.
0: The amount of things that had to happen for that ball to go through the net that way, it's one of the most insane plays in the history of the sport.
2: And look, if you're a Knicks fan, you walk out of here drunk as hell, feeling like it's meant to be. How else could you feel after watching that?
0: And that's what I was thinking. Like, this is the Knicks. I've talked about it a lot, but, you know, there's this existential feeling of doom that hangs over this place, right?
2: No feeling of doom tonight.
0: But it was like that for most of the game. It was like, oh, my God, the Knicks are going to do this again. They have this god-awful first half. They haven't won a finals game in 27 years.
2: I thought Wu-Tang's performance turned it all around.
0: I mean, listen.
1: All I know is this. Fat Joe's back there screaming. What was he screaming? God loves us. He was yelling bars. I think he should go into the studio right now. I saw Seinfeld and Larry David after the game. They were flabbergasted. Those dudes, they should be in the writing room right now writing about this whole
2: thing. Listen, Wu-Tang was going, that green room was going crazy.
1: Taylor Swift is here. Taylor Swift is, she's out there dancing. She ought to be in the studio right now.
2: I thought she was a Cavs fan.
1: There should be great art being made right now as everybody siphons off. This,
2: there's some great something being made right now.
0: This Knicks team, it feels like you said, McMahon. You have a game like this. You have the Cavs come back. You have the 13-game winning streak. All this stuff. This feels like the Red Sox in 04. It feels like that kind of team.
1: I was hanging with my new friend John Turturro earlier today.
2: Oh, Lord have mercy. You are such a fan.
1: We had a great time. Sure,
0: you hear him just drop like 6 A-list celebrities in about 10 seconds?
1: I had a great
0: all talking.
1: I had a great Ryan hang. Windhorse. I had a great hang with John Turturro today, and Turturro sure was saying that
2: the funny thing is, I was standing right next to Wendy. The guy did not acknowledge my presence.
0: Of course he did. Go on. Why would he?
2: Go on.

0: was saying that he rides the subway back after every game to his house, his apartment here. And I mean, and he says he likes to hear. Can you imagine what's on the subways right now?
1: I'll also be honest with you. I didn't know who he was. So he didn't know who I was either, to be fair.
2: But no, I mean, look, this city is a Knicks city. It's a Knicks city above everything else. Mm-hmm. And you saw it today. I saw Ben Stiller walking out of the arena, literally jumping up and down and screaming.
3: Ben Stiller's like, whooping and hollering at Mike Brown's press conference. He's filming.
0: I can't wait to see Stiller's edit from the tip. And I'm sure he's got great footage.
3: He's got all kinds of stuff.
2: That was one of the most memorable nights of my life.
1: Career-wise. This is an all-time classic game. Now, listen, for the Spurs, it's an epic choke job. Wimby missing the free throws. Fox's bonehead plays down the stretch. Miserable offense in the second half, choking up a lead. But this is also a completely in-character, all-time classic win for the Knicks. By the way, second biggest halftime deficit the Knicks faced all season long. Do you know what the biggest was?
2: I don't.
1: I'll give you a hint. It was during the most miserable stretch of the season for the Knicks, and it was right here in this building.
2: I'm trying to think of the game. I know the game. I can't remember the game.
1: Against the god-awful Dallas Mavericks.
2: Yes, that's right.
0: One last thing. I want to talk about.
2: That's right.
0: The final play with 1.2 left.
2: Yes.
0: Mitch Johnson goes to Victor as the decoy, and he goes to a back screen of Steph Castle, which might have worked because Castle had the angle.
2: If
0: Karl Towns gets his hand on the ball. Or finger or something.
2: Hey, and you know what? Footer on the inbounds.
1: Cat's first fourth quarter points of the series were huge. They were that shot clock going off, step back three over on the left wing, and that was a huge
0: And he had another layup where he was like sort of flopping around all over the place and just threw it up there.
2: Well, and look, and Carl, I have sympathy for Carl because he came out with the right mentality in the game. Yeah. Now, he committed two dumb fouls and got himself on the bench, but like he did come out with the right level of aggression, and in the fourth quarter, he was in the mix.
1: Yeah.
2: Like he was doing stuff. And again, like you said, it'll get lost somewhat to the sands of time because of how the game went. But it was really smart of Mike Brown to have a 7-footer on the inbounds pass to make it harder to get the ball in. And I you know, full credit to Carl for getting his hand on the ball. And, you know, I mean, Stephon Castle got his hands on. He never really got a shot up.
0: It was supposed to be for a lob. It ruined the lob.
2: Right.
0: Also, I want to say Dylan Harper was 8 of 12 shooting in this game and never showed any fear. And in the last 10 minutes, never got a shot. And it's, you know, you can micromanage whatever, but like, it's crazy that the guy who had his hands on the ball at the end is your most veteran player who doesn't deliver. And your youngest guy is maybe the guy who should have had the ball.
1: And there'll come a point in time where the vet's gone and it's the young guy's show.
2: That time is probably coming soon. But again, I'm just going to go back to the minutes. Like, the Spurs lost that game in part in the first quarter by just continuing to run Victor into the ground minutes-wise when they were up by 25. I'm not saying he should play 12 minutes in the game, but you have to be thinking ahead to the fourth quarter, and you can't have the guy on fumes. Well, you just can't.
1: And I hear all that. And this was a night that was about the Knicks.
2: No, of course.
1: I mean, I'm just saying.
2: They're about to boot us
1: from the arena, and we can't wrap up on like a Wimby minutes rant. I hear what you're saying, but come on. This is a night about.
2: I was following up on Dylan Harper. That's why. But yes, I mean, obviously, it's an unbelievable night for the Knicks.
0: All right. So we miss Shump, but I feel like we're going to see him in viral videos soon.
2: I just hope Shump survives whatever's going on outside.
1: Oh, don't worry. Shump ain't just surviving. He's thriving.
2: I mean,
1: he's in his element. He is in his element.
2: That was truly a special scene.
0: All right. Well, of all the Hoop Collective shows we've done, this was the most recent. Thank you to Jackson.
1: Pretty memorable night.
0: Thank you to Boomgwan and Bontemps. Thank you for watching and listening to Hoop Collective. We'll talk to you later this week.
1: Adios, amigos.
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1: Good afternoon. This is Paul Keel's World Cup competition getting underway today. Mexico has a 1-0 lead over South Africa tonight. It'll be South Korea facing Chechnya. The United States will go up against Paraguay tomorrow in Los Angeles, while Canada opens play against Bosnia-Herzegovina in Toronto. Baseball today, couple of final scores in. Miami beat Arizona 2-0. Detroit over Minnesota 11-0. Games underway. Eighth inning, New York Mets have a 5-4 lead over St. Louis. And in the second, the Chicago Cubs and Colorado Rockies are scoreless. Off day for both the Reds and the Guardians. Cleveland will host Detroit tomorrow. Cincinnati will be at home with Arizona. As the Guardians get ready to entertain the Tigers over the weekend, they're going to face on Saturday back-to-back Cy Young Award winner Tarek Skubal. The Tigers confirmed that Skubal will be off the injured list to pitch in Saturday's game. He's been out since early May due to surgery on his pitching elbow. Stanley Cup Finals resume. Game 5 tonight in Raleigh, Carolina, hosting Vegas. The Golden Knights and the Hurricanes are tied at 2 wins apiece. It is expected that Carolina, for the second straight game, will go with Brandon Bussey in goal in place of Frederick Anderson. NBA Finals don't pick back up until Saturday night, when San Antonio will host New York. The Knicks have a commanding 3-1 lead over the Spurs after their historic come-from-behind win last night at Madison Square Garden. Golf opening round of the Canadian Open in Toronto. Sahith Theegala, the leader. He's at 6 under par, 1 stroke ahead of everybody else. Denver Broncos today gave head coach Sean Payton a new 5-year contract. This is the Ohio News Network.
2: Our Skynet overnight forecast calls for a chance of showers and thunderstorms. It'll be mostly cloudy with a low of 70. Friday, we'll start off with mostly cloudy skies to the mid-morning, gradually clearing. We'll have a high of 81 degrees. For Saturday, sunshine and 86. Sunday, a chance of showers in the morning. We'll have partly sunny skies and 77. For Skynet weather, I'm Max Crenshaw, ESPN Radio, 1430 AM at 105.7 FM.
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8: Dodgers say they expect Ohtani to play on Friday night in Chicago. The FIFA World Cup officially opened play on Thursday and will take place throughout North America until July 19th. Mexico defeated South Africa 2-0 in the opening match. The United States opens group play on Friday against Paraguay at 9 p.m. Eastern at SoFi Stadium in L.A. And Andrei Svechnikov scored twice, and Sebastian Aho added a second period goal, helping the Hurricanes beat the Vegas Golden Knights 4-2 on Thursday night to move within one of claiming the Stanley Cup.
9: And this one is over. We don't get the official horn. Now we do. Carolina, 4-2 winners in Game 5. They take a 3-2 series lead, and we will talk to you in Sin City. Is waiting for Carolina.
8: 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I'm Chris Burnett. Fast starts have been a theme in this series. Barely 6 minutes into the game, and Vegas took a 1-0 lead. Big question for Game 5 was the same as Game 4. Who would be in the net for Carolina? Brandon Bussey got his second straight start over Frederick Anderson and did not disappoint despite the early goal. Bussey finished with 22 saves on 24 shot attempts. Jordan Staal got the Canes on the board in the first, ties the longest goal streak at 5 in Stanley Cup final history. The score was tied 1-1 at the end of the first period, and then Carolina's offense scored.

0: two goals in the second to make it 3-1. And the Hurricanes had their first lead of the series entering the third period. Bad news for Vegas, though, as William Karlsson left the game with an injury and did not return. Carolina scored again in the third to make it 4-1 and didn't look back. The Golden Knights got one of their own to make it 4-2 and give them some hope. Pulled the goalie late, but it wasn't successful. Hurricanes get the win 4-2. The captain, Jordan Staal, now with 6 goals this Stanley Cup final. That's tied for the most in a single Stanley Cup final by a skater age 37 or older, and the most in a single series in franchise history. Staal joined Scott Van Pelt and shared this on the outcome.
1: What does it require, Jordan, of your group to get to this lead now in front of this very talented and very, very tough-minded Vegas squad?
2: Yeah, I mean, it required everything we have. I mean, it's a good team over there. There's no question. I thought everyone in the group, all through the lineup, was dialed in tonight from Bussy all the way through. And, you know, it required everything, and it's going to require everything to finish us off. So we're gonna take the win, enjoy the night, regroup, find ways to get better, and find a way to get that fourth.
3: Jordan, it's Osh. You mentioned Bussy there. This is an unbelievable story. I'd love to just kind of hear from you what he's like in the room. Obviously, you guys have a lot of trust in him on the ice right now.
2: Yeah, I heard you earlier. He had an unbelievable season. There's no question. He didn't really come out of nowhere. You know, he was kind of a diamond in the rough. And, you know, Freddie played so great. Unfortunate the way it went unfolded for him. But we had so much faith. We have so much faith in Bussy and what he can do. And he played great these last 2 games, and we're going to need him to continue that.
1: You need one more, but it's one more for forever. And in the momentum that can start to grow, what's that like amongst the entire group when a guy like this is providing what he's given your team?
2: Yeah, you always need a backbone in any playoff run. Ask Osh and any other player that's won it. You need a goaltender that's going to be there for you. And, there's going to be mistakes. It's not a perfect game ever. And you know, he's been giving us a chance, and we're going to need that.
3: Was there a moment this playoff where you felt like the whole team was completely bought in? I've been on teams where, you know, there's 15 guys and that's not quite enough. And I've been on one team where everyone was bought in. Was there kind of one moment or maybe one series where you really felt like everyone was bought in and this could be your guys' year?
2: Yeah, honestly, it was the first game against Ottawa. I mean, it was right off the bat, this playoff run. You know, you can see through in everyone's eyes. I just look in everyone's eyes, man, and they want it. And they know what it takes, and we understand what we need to do, and we have to execute it, though. We've got a big hill to climb still. But first game, right off the bat, the boys were ready to rock, and it's been a fun ride ever since.
0: And you heard it there, but ESPN NHL analyst TJ Oshie joined SVP in studio tonight and offered his thoughts on the Hurricanes.
3: They just never went back on their heels. We saw them get up in leads and almost sit back a little bit and just accept Vegas's pressure. When Carolina is coming at you and they are constantly on the forecheck, they're pesky out there. I mean, you feel like there's 10 guys on the ice. They didn't give Vegas that chance to get back into the game. I know they scored a goal late there, but Carolina was unbelievable all night with their pressure and with guys almost never stopping, just always continuing to turn, and they turn out of it, they pressure again, and it's very overwhelming to play against.
0: So Carolina, now just one win away from the Stanley Cup. Teams that go up 3-2 in a best-of-7 Stanley Cup final have a 37-8 series record and have won 10 straight. Game 6 will shift back to Vegas and T-Mobile Arena. Puck drops on Sunday at 8 p.m. Eastern Time on ABC. 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
4: Inbound over the top. Castle has it, lost it, taken away. The Knicks have done it. The biggest comeback in NBA Finals history. Game 4 of the Finals goes to New York. Incredible.
5: Despite trailing by 27 points at the half, the largest halftime deficit by any true home team in NBA Finals history, and by 29 points as late as the third quarter, the Knicks are now one win away from their first NBA title since 1973. New York led for just 53.8 seconds in Game 4, the second lowest amount of time leading in a finals win since the 1976 merger. Knicks center, Karl-Anthony Towns.
6: Experience teaches you a lot, and I think experience let us know know that we cannot let go of the rope. We always have a chance if we go out there and take it to another level and give ourselves a chance. Sometimes you get lucky. Sometimes you make your

0: joining a quartet of Hall of Famers, Michael Jordan, Hakeem Olajuwon, Kareem Abdul-Jabbar, and Jerry West. Knicks head coach, Mike Brown.
1: That has to be the most iconic shot in the history of New York basketball. It was just unbelievable.
0: Jalen Brunson had 36 points, his third 30-point NBA Finals game, the most in franchise history. Together, Brunson and Anunoby became the first pair of Knicks teammates to score 30 points each in a Finals game. Brunson, on whether Anunoby is underrated.
2: OG is someone who brings it every night, does what's asked of him, plus more every single night. Regardless of what the outside world thinks of him, we know we have it in our locker room, and we have a superstar in our locker room.
3: Back in the hands of Brunson. Brunson against Castle, four to shoot. He's still on the arc. Now tip of the circle, free throw line, puts it up on the float, gets the roll, and the Knicks have the lead. First time they have climbed the mountain.
0: For just the third time since 1971, the first four games of the NBA Finals were all one-possession games within the final 2 minutes of regulation. This is the second finals in NBA history with multiple games decided by a single point, joining the 1975 series between the Warriors and Bullets. OG Anunoby on turning the page in a tightly contested series.
4: Watch the film, clean up some stuff, because I know we didn't play as well as we can play. We didn't do what we're capable of, so just clean that stuff up.
5: This one truly had it all. The scene, the celebrities, the comeback. It was electric inside the Garden. So where does it all fall in New York City lore? Let's check in with the PTI guys to find out. Michael Wilbon and Tony Kornheiser.
6: All right, Wilbon, was game four the greatest win, in New York sports history?
7: No, it wasn't. People have no shame. If it didn't happen that they could remember it or see it on TikTok on their phones, they think it didn't happen. And so I know it happened, and I'm not even from New York, and I've never lived in New York, though I've covered a lot of games in New York in my life. And just off the top of my head, sitting here jotting down stuff, the Knicks won two championships. The Rangers won a championship in 1994, and they won the clinching game in Madison Square Garden after a 40-year drought because I was there. The Mets won in 69. I hate that team, and they won in 86 with Gooden and Strawberry, right?
8: Well, they won in 86 Islanders, when the ball went through the legs.
7: Well, that too. The Islanders won four straight Stanley Cups. All right, the Yankees have won, is it 27?
8: They won a lot.
7: Championships?
8: Well,
7: but you're the
8: 1927 team, they certainly won.
7: I'm going to leave this to you, and I know there's one we'll get to that's bigger than all the ones represented by anybody with New York.
8: So I've taken some notes on this because I grew up there and I saw a lot of things. And the first thing I would say is, was it a championship? Because if it wasn't a championship, don't talk to me. And it was not. It was game. No. It puts you up 3-1, but you got to win four. It's not a championship. So stop. So back off, Sparky, on that.
7: Agreed.
8: Is it Willis Reed on May 8th, 1970, going out there hitting his first two shots when they win the championship?
7: In the running.
8: Is it Bobby Thompson and the shot heard round the world, I believe, in 1951? Is it that? It's not that. Is it Reggie Jackson hitting three home runs off three different Dodger pitchers in the World Series? Right? Is it Joe Namath doing this after they win the Super Bowl? Is it Ali Frazier?
7: That's it.
8: One of the biggest.
7: Ding, ding, ding, ding. By the way, we didn't mention Don Larson.
8: Don Larson, perfect game. And I know you're going to hate this.
7: What?
8: Secretariat in the Belmont winning by 45 miles.
7: Let's go back to Ali Frazier for a second. And I find it loathsome when people say, well, that happened before I was born. So did World War II. Do you think
8: That's why you study history.
7: You got Google, you got everything at your disposal to look up anything, and you can't figure out that World War II actually happened, and it wasn't on TikTok?
8: Yeah.
7: World War II brought to you by TikTok. Sorry. So, Ali Frazier. That's one of the great events in the history of sports in the world.
8: That's right.
7: And it took place in the world's most famous arena, Madison Square Garden.
8: By the way, the Giants have won four Super Bowls.
7: That's right.
8: You have to win. It has to be definitive.
7: People just want a party. And by the way, they shouldn't have a parade in New York when the Knicks win, because they had it last night at 2 in the morning. I was there. Unbelievable.
8: It's good to know.
7: Big party. You should have been.
8: Good to know.
7: You were asleep. You were about to
8: catching up on my TikTok.
7: That's it.
8: I don't do TikTok.
7: We're done. Neither should they. Back to you.
5: Just had to get the TikTok reference in there. So here we go. The storylines are in place. NBA Finals Game 5 coming to you live from Frostbite.

0: 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SportsCenter All Night rolls on. Back to getaway day in baseball. Mariners Orioles on ESPN. These two wrapping up their four-game series in Baltimore this week. Mariners have taken 2 of 3 so far, and they struck first with a home run in the first. Then Baltimore opened it up in the third.
1: Pete hits it high and deep. Left field. There it goes. Pete Alonso sends it deep into the Baltimore night. What a shot. It made it onto the walkway in left field. Pete Alonso just sent a baseball where it just never goes. 440 feet later, the Orioles are all over Brian Wu. 6-1 Baltimore.
0: WBAL. These two swapped runs the rest of the way, but the Mariners proved to be too much for the home team and won it 7-5. Pete Alonso with that big shot now has back-to-back games with a home run, the third time this season, and he joins SportsCenter after the game.
2: How far do you think that baseball went? Do you know?
3: No, I'm just happy. I was happy it was able to come through right there. No, I got it pretty good, though. I know that.
2: We're going to go at 439 feet. What does it feel like when you hit a ball that clean?
3: Yeah, I mean, there's no feeling like it in the world. You can't replicate it, and it's just it's a really special feeling when you get one like that.
4: Pete, that was part of a third inning where you guys put up a half dozen runs. What's it like in the batting order when you see the offense is starting to put things together, and you're coming to the box and keep it going?
3: You know, it's awesome. I mean, the boys put up a hell of a fight tonight. We did a great job of controlling the zone and getting our swings off and pretty much all counts. So that's a tough pitcher with Wu on the mound tonight, and just really happy the whole team was able to execute right there. Honestly, phenomenal job by the whole lineup and all the pitching staff as well.
0: And these teams will then face off again in a three-game series in Seattle next week. Cardinals-Mets, St. Louis arrived as winners of 6 in a row, hoping to get the sweep. Mets trying to avoid that and salvage at least one in this series. And they got off to a fast start, led 3-1 after one, then top of the second.
5: There's a long drive, deep right field. Jimmy Crooks has just hit a home run. That's a goner. A two-run shot for Crooks. His second big league home run. His first came last year in Cincinnati. And the Cardinals go back in front. Yes, indeed. It's that kind of day here in New York.
6: I don't know what's going on, but I love it.
0: Cardinals Radio Network. Mets tied it in the fifth, then in the seventh.
7: Two outs in the seventh. A 1-2. Ripped in the air to right field. Pretty deep. Walker back onto the track. At the wall. And it's gone. Juan Soto with a go-ahead home run in the bottom of the seventh has given the Mets a 5-4 lead.
0: 880 ESPN New York. And that from Soto was the difference. Mets win it 5-4. Bo Bichette collected his first home run at home since April. Cubs-Rockies. Chicago won this one 9-3. Twins-Tigers in Detroit. The Tigers rout the Twins 11-0. And Rangers-Royals in Kansas City. Kansas City scored twice in the fourth, but Texas found the insurance run in the sixth to win it 4-2. And the Marlins beat the Diamondbacks 2-0. We gear up for Omaha. 8 teams remain. More when SportsCenter All Night continues. 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
10: Good afternoon. This is Paul Keel's World Cup competition getting underway today. Mexico has a 1-0 lead over South Africa tonight. It'll be South Korea facing Chechnya. The United States will go up against Paraguay tomorrow in Los Angeles, while Canada opens play against Bosnia-Herzegovina in Toronto. Baseball today, couple of final scores in. Miami beat Arizona 2-0. Detroit over Minnesota 11-0. Game's underway. Eighth inning, New York Mets have a 5-4 lead over St. Louis. And at the second, the Chicago Cubs and Colorado Rockies are scoreless. Off day for both the Reds and the Guardians. Cleveland will host Detroit tomorrow. Cincinnati will be at home with Arizona. As the Guardians get ready to entertain the Tigers over the weekend,

0: they're going to face on Saturday back-to-back Cy Young Award winner Tarek Skubal. The Tigers confirmed that Skubal will be off the injured list to pitch in Saturday's game. He's been out since early May due to surgery on his pitching elbow. Stanley Cup Finals resume Game 5 tonight in Raleigh, Carolina, hosting Vegas. The Golden Knights and the Hurricanes are tied at 2 wins apiece. It is expected that Carolina, for the second straight game, will go with Brandon Bussey in goal in place of Frederick Anderson. NBA Finals don't pick back up until Saturday night when San Antonio will host New York. The Knicks have a commanding 3-1 lead over the Spurs after their historic come-from-behind win last night at Madison Square Garden. Golf opening round of the Canadian Open in Toronto. Sahith Theegala, the leader. He's at 6 under par, 1 stroke ahead of everybody else. Denver Broncos today gave head coach Sean Payton a new 5-year contract. This is the Ohio News Network.
1: For Skynet, overnight forecast calls for a chance of showers and thunderstorms. It'll be mostly cloudy with a low of 70. Friday, we'll start off with mostly cloudy skies to the mid-morning, gradually clearing. We'll have a high of 81 degrees. For Saturday, sunshine and 86. Sunday, a chance of showers in the morning. We'll have partly sunny skies and 77. For Skynet weather, I'm Max Crenshaw, ESPN Radio, 1430 AM at 105.7 FM.
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1: 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Chris Burnett with you here on ESPN Radio. The road to Omaha has been laid. Eight teams remain. It's nearly an all SEC field. Alabama head coach Rob Vaughn on what makes the Crimson Tide so special this season.
2: I've told them this before. I've coached way more talented teams than we have right now. Like, I've had teams that have more talent across the board. What I haven't had is teams that have weathered storms better than this. We talk about toughness. Like, man, we lost the first game of the year at home to Washington State. We go open up SEC play and get swept at Kentucky. Like, this group has been through some hard times and there's some struggle. And, man, we've talked about it. Like, that's the mark of a man, man. Can you get yourself back up when you get knocked down? And this group has done that as good as any group I've ever been around. And so it would be a really special thing for, like I said, Alabama hadn't been here since 1999, to be able to get that win here, to be able to play good baseball here, is what we all set out to do.
1: Oklahoma-Bama, Saturday, first pitch, 3 p.m. Eastern on ESPN. Then it's Georgia facing Texas in Game 2. Dogs head coach Wes Johnson on his team finally getting back to Omaha.
3: This team just, you know, there's times, as you know, you get guys and they just don't want to leave the ball field. They want to practice that all the time. They want to play. They want to compete at everything. And that's this group. This group loves to compete, wants to play. I mean, this is the team that I think could play a Major League Baseball schedule. These guys could play 162 games and be fine. The other big thing, I think, when you get into the postseason is we've been extremely fortunate to stay healthy this year. Last year, I really liked our club. We just, you know, we had a lot of injuries and this, that, and the other. We weren't able to perform late when it mattered. But this club stayed healthy.
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0: off on the diamond as the Mets are tied with the Cardinals and Juan Soto at the plate on 880 ESPN New York.
1: Two outs in the seventh, the 1-2. Ripped in the inner right field, pretty deep. Walker back onto the track, at the wall, it is gone! Juan Soto with a go-ahead home run in the bottom of the seventh has given the Mets a 5-4 lead.
2: Number three.
0: Cubs taking on the Rockies, looking to get back above 500, and Seiya Suzuki made his mark. Cubs Radio Network.
3: Cubs trail by a run. Here's the pitch. Suzuki drives one in the air, deep left field. It's got a chance. Grand slam home run. Seiya Suzuki with a granny.
2: Number two.
0: To Camden Yards, where the Polar Bear sent a rocket out to left on WBAL.
4: Pete hits it high and deep. Left field. There it goes. Pete Alonso sends it deep into the Baltimore night. What a shot. It made it onto the walkway in left field. Pete Alonso just sent a baseball where it just never goes. 440 feet later, the Orioles are all over Brian Wu. 6-1 Baltimore.
2: Number one.
0: And the Hurricanes take their first series lead in the Stanley Cup Final with a huge win in Game 5, heard on 99.9 The Fan.
5: And this one is over. We don't get the official horn. No, we do. Carolina, 4-2 winners in Game 5. They take a 3-2 series lead, and we will talk to you in Sin City. I know they like gold out there, but a big piece of silver is waiting for Carolina.
0: Chris Burnett with you on SportsCenter all night. Commissioner's Cup in the W. Sky Fever. This one in overtime.
6: Williams can't hit the reverse. Clark. Oh, spinning to the rim. A 30-piece for Caitlin Clark.
0: Fever get the win, 114-106. Caitlin Clark, third career game with 30 points and 10 assists, most in the league. Mercury Wings, Paige Beckers had a night.
7: Okay. How many charges do you think you took in your career?
8: Let's see.
7: Oh, hold that pop. Paige Beckers has got something to pay from distance.
0: Prime Video Wings closed this one out over the Mercury, 85-70. Elsewhere, Liberty 104, Dream 90. Aces 105, Fire 89 for the Aces. It's their fourth game, scoring 100-plus points, the most in the WNBA. Asia Wilson, 32 points, 5 rebounds, 4 assists, third game with 30-plus points this season. We'll take you back to the ice in Raleigh in a moment. SportsCenter All Night continues. It's ESPN Radio.
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9: 10 seconds, Kobe Bryant against Christie. Kobe Bryant on the move against Christie. In for the right, flips his shot up, no good. O'Neal lays it up, missed it. Ball tipped out to Horry, straight on three.
2: We're just getting started. The NBA is on ESPN Radio. SportsCenter All Night. More still to come.
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11: Good afternoon. This is Paul Keel's World Cup competition getting underway today. Mexico has a 1-0 lead over South Africa tonight. It'll be South Korea facing Chechnya. The United States will go up against Paraguay tomorrow in Los Angeles, while Canada opens play against Bosnia-Herzegovina in Toronto. Baseball today, couple of final scores in. Miami beat Arizona 2-0. Detroit over Minnesota 11-0. Games underway. Eighth inning, New York Mets have a 5-4 lead over St. Louis.

0: And at the second, the Chicago Cubs and Colorado Rockies are scoreless. Off day for both the Reds and the Guardians. Cleveland will host Detroit tomorrow. Cincinnati will be at home at Arizona. As the Guardians get ready to entertain the Tigers over the weekend, they're going to face on Saturday back-to-back Cy Young Award winner Tarek Skubal. The Tigers confirmed that Skubal will be off the injured list to pitch in Saturday's game. He's been out since early May due to surgery on his pitching elbow. Stanley Cup Finals resume Game 5 tonight in Raleigh, Carolina, hosting Vegas. The Golden Knights and the Hurricanes are tied at 2 wins apiece. It is expected that Carolina, for the second straight game, will go with Brandon Bussey in goal in place of Frederick Anderson. NBA Finals don't pick back up until Saturday night when San Antonio will host New York. The Knicks have a commanding 3-1 lead over the Spurs after their historic come-from-behind win last night at Madison Square Garden. Golf opening round of the Canadian Open in Toronto. Sahith Theegala, the leader. He's at 6 under par, 1 stroke ahead of everybody else. Denver Broncos today gave head coach Sean Payton a new 5-year contract. This is the Ohio News Network.
1: For Skynet, overnight forecast calls for a chance of showers and thunderstorms. It'll be mostly cloudy with a low of 70. Friday, we'll start off with mostly cloudy skies to the mid-morning, gradually clearing. We'll have a high of 81 degrees. For Saturday, sunshine and 86. Sunday, a chance of showers in the morning. We'll have partly sunny skies and 77. For Skynet weather, I'm Max Crenshaw, ESPN Radio, 1430 AM at 105.7 FM.
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8: 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Getaway day in baseball. We'll hear from NCAA President Charlie Baker on the Brendan Sorsby ruling. The World Cup is back, and we've got Commissioner's Cup in the W. But let's get right to the ice.
9: Brandon Bussey, his first ever playoff start, will be a win in the Stanley Cup Final in Game 4, and we're headed back to Raleigh, tied at 2.
10: Kids grow up, they dream about doing something like this, so honored to have the opportunity. It was a great effort by us tonight. Excited to get back to Raleigh.
11: Every game has been ups and downs, and it's never pretty, and it's been so much fun to be a part of, but the guys grinded mentally tough tonight, I thought, and it was a big one.
8: So here we go, Stanley Cup Final, Game 5 on ABC, series tied 2-2, and what a series it's been to this point. You heard it right there, but the big question coming into this one was who would be in the net for Carolina. Brandon Bussey coming off his first playoff start, a win on the road in Vegas in Game 4, and it was Bussey again tonight in the crease for the Hurricanes. This series has been one of fast starts. Why should tonight be any different? 6 minutes into the action.
12: Eichel to the line. Hurdle back for Eichel. He sends it in front, and he scores! What a back-and-forth setup for the Golden Knights. Pavel Dorofeev back and forth with Eichel, and the Knights take a 1-0 lead.
8: Fox Sports 98.9. Only the fifth time Carolina has allowed the first goal in these playoffs, but the third time in this series. The 1-0 lead wasn't safe for too long. Fast forward just 5 minutes, and who else but Jordan Staal, captain my captain, ties it 1-1. Staal's five-game goal streak is tied for the longest of his career, regular season and

0: playoffs. Also ties the longest goal streak in Stanley Cup final history. So we end the first, tied one, back and forth to start the second period, then roughly halfway through.
1: Svechnikov, back up top. Chance for Gostisbehere. Svechnikov snaps, scores! There are the hands, and that's the magic of number 37, Andre Svechnikov. And it's 2-1, Carolina, a power play goal.
0: 99.9 The Fan, and why stop there? Still in the second period, Carolina with the puck.
1: Now fighting for it behind the net is Martinuk. Back across, they score!
0: That snaps a five-game goal drought for Aho. Carolina up 3-1 after two. Hurricanes hadn't had the lead entering the third period in this series. Tough blow for Vegas, though, as William Karlsson had to leave the game in the second with a left arm injury and then had to leave the building shortly thereafter, did not return. Svechnikov scored his second goal of the game in the third period to put the Hurricanes up 4-1. No quit from Vegas, though. Dorofeev got his second of the game a little more than halfway through the period. So the Golden Knights, still with life, pull the goalie late to gain the man advantage but couldn't capitalize. And Carolina wins it 4-2, and the Hurricanes hold a 3-2 series lead. Andre Svechnikov's two goals both came on the power play, and he's just the second Hurricanes player with two power play goals in a Stanley Cup final game. He joined our Emily Kaplan after the game.
2: Andre, this morning you said this was going to be the biggest game of your career. Describe the mentality heading into this one.
3: Yeah, you know, it is the biggest game was for me. The mentality was great, you know. Couldn't sleep for the nap, to be honest. Stanley Cup final, and, you know, thank God we won this game. We're going to roll, and we got one more in us.
2: You're known as a rink rat. Like, you used to stay on the ice after games. I saw you on the ice here about 3 hours before puck drop. What do those moments mean to you? What are you doing?
3: Yeah, I mean, I think that's how we was raised up, to be honest. Just hard work, you know, and God will see everything.
2: Two goals for you tonight. How much pressure were you putting on yourself as a top guy in this team to produce?
3: Yeah, I mean, quite decent pressure, to be honest, this playoff. But, you know, just a new day was today. And, you know, thank God we won. And, like I said, we got one more on us.
2: So you build up a pretty big lead here. But at the end, they have a power play. What's going through your mind as you're watching your teammates and Brandon Bussey back there?
3: Yeah, I was just, to be honest, praying. You know, we need a good defense here and block some shots. And, I mean, key, what a block. Great game, you know, and Bussey was a hell of a game tonight.
2: Describe what it's like watching Bussey come in and play like this.
3: Yeah, I mean, the crowd loves Bussey, right, guys? Love you too, guys. You guys are the best.
2: All right, Andre, one win away from the Stanley Cup. You're going off to Vegas. What emotion is going to be the hardest to manage right now?
3: I mean, I think it's going to be the same mentality, to be honest, is this morning. Like I said, you know, it's the biggest game, and that's going to happen, you know, biggest game in our life and in my career personally.
2: So what are you expecting for it?
3: Yeah, I mean, it's going to be, you know, it's going to be hard. That's the hardest trophy to win, and we just kind of got to play our game and, keep the pressure on, and hopefully we're going to keep the momentum.
2: Sunday for game six. Спасибо.
3: Thank you so much. Спасибо.
0: Hurricanes head coach Rod Brind'Amour after the game on his team's poise tonight.
4: Yeah, I mean, I thought, to be honest, I didn't think we had a great first period, that's for sure, but then we kind of got our game going. I think, I don't know, poise, I'm not sure. I didn't like a lot of the stuff we were doing at times, but I think the goal, Buss had a lot of poise. I think he looked pretty calm in there and obviously played a great game for us.
0: As for the Golden Knights, they've lost both previous series in their history when trailing 3-2. Their head coach, John Tortorella, after the game.
5: John, did you feel like the momentum shifted after those back-to-back penalties?
6: Yeah, both sets, right? The first two and then the four-minute minor hurt us.
7: John, did you consider at all going to Aiden Hill in the third period, or was there any conversation you thought about?
6: Oh, Christ, that could be the stupidest question I've heard.
0: Okay, so Coach Tortorella, not a fan of that question. What he will be a fan of is getting back to home ice for Game 6. Carolina, though, now just one win away from the Stanley Cup. It'd be its first since 2006. Teams that go up 3-2 in a best-of-7 Stanley Cup final

0: a 37-8 series record and have won 10 straight. Game 6 will be from T-Mobile Arena. Puck drops on Sunday at 8 p.m. Eastern Time. 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
1: The Knicks have done it! The biggest comeback in NBA Finals history! Game 4 of the Finals goes to New York. Incredible!
2: Jalen, one question, one word. How?
3: Believe. One word.
4: It's a game of runs. We believe in ourselves. We've come back before. We're battle-tested. We're mentally, we're tough. We're a resilient group, so we just stay with it.
5: You gotta have a little luck in life. You gotta have a little luck in sports. But you can also go make your own luck, too. And that was probably the biggest message.
0: Game 4. My goodness. The game. The comeback. The scene. It had it all. Just wait for the movie. I think we're all still shaking our heads at what we witnessed on Wednesday night. This was a where-were-you-win type moment that will live forever in the minds of sports fans, immortalized in New York. ESPN NBA analyst Chinne Ogwumike said it in best in her own words on Get Up.
6: What everyone is asking right now in the city is, were you there? Mm-hmm. And were you there for the hand of God that potentially took a team that was in purgatory and transformed them to a team of destiny? New York is a city like no other, and this was a game like no other. And we can talk about all the people that were on the floor. It's not the Spike Lees or the Ben Stillers who we all see and ran into. For me, second and third quarter, I got lucky and sat next to OG Anunoby's brother. Mm. And we were kicking it. And you know what he told me? My brother makes championship plays. Mm. He's all about impact.
7: He does.
6: After the game, I'm doing my hit, watching Richard Jefferson get tackled, wild things happening. And I lock eyes with them. And he's like, how is this possible? Everyone in the arena has a story like that. That makes this bigger than a game, bigger than an event. This is a life moment.
0: The Knicks were down 27 points at the break, the largest halftime deficit overcome in NBA postseason history. They trailed by as many as 29. We've already heard that was the largest comeback in NBA Finals history. The Spurs, who drained 14 threes in the first half, just went cold in the second half. For some, the question remains, was it the Knicks? Was it the Spurs? Basketball Hall of Famer Chris Webber on The Rich Eisen Show.
8: New York took it, and they took it because of the shot selection of San Antonio. Mm. So San Antonio, I always say your offensive shot selection really helps your defense. And if you're just shooting threes 1-on-4 early in the shot clock, one, you're not like putting any pressure on me. Two, you're not putting any pressure on our defense as a whole. You're not moving it side to side. And, you know, it's kind of giving up on a play, taking an early three bad shot just because you're allowed to. I think that that allowed New York to get out and run. And when you run, what happens? You get the crowd into it. You get to the free throw line. You get a flagrant foul. You get people angry because now the pace is really a great pace. So I think they took advantage of the opportunities. They stayed focused and they moved the ball. It wasn't just one guy dribbling around trying to get others involved, but the faster the pace got because of bad shots gave energy to the team, to the crowd, and that momentum went on to get them to get the last possession of a game.
0: And you can thank Big Body Brunson and OG Anunoby for sparking that momentum and the final play. New York loyalist and host of First Take Stephen A. Smith had to look away at the end.
9: I did not watch the last shot live. I did not watch it live. I bowed my head and I relied completely on the noise from the crowd to tell me what happened. Because I was that scared that the New York Knicks were going to find a way to lose this even after pulling off that epic comeback. And the good Lord didn't let me down. And that's where I'm at right now.
10: Yo.
9: I haven't slept much.
10: You should.
9: Understand? I was tossing and turning, but with glee, with excitement, you know, sensing what is here. 48 minutes away from a 53-year drought. One game, 48 minutes, three shots at the apple. Don't let it come to that. Get it done as soon as you possibly can. New York Knicks. One win away from the championship.
0: I think we all had that exhausted feeling at the end of that one. The conversation continued on First Take. ESPN NBA analyst Kendrick Perkins shared his thoughts on exactly what transpired on Wednesday night.
11: I witnessed greatness last night.
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0: individual performances by OG Anunoby and Jalen Brunson. They were Michael Jordan and Scottie Pippen last night in real time. They got on their asses like a pair of apple bottoms. It wasn't just the second half. We got to realize and remember, Jalen Brunson kept the game, kept the Knicks relevant throughout the second quarter. He showed what true leadership was all about. And then OG Anunoby, the 2026 version of Scottie Pippen, was getting it done on both ends. On top of that, he had two moments that solidified him for him getting his jersey retired after they complete the mission of winning the NBA championship. The big-time block and the big-time tip-in. Two moments that we will remember for the rest of our lives.
1: Speaking of living forever, so will the tip-in from OG Anunoby. If New York wins it all, the ring may not be the only piece of hardware Anunoby receives. Unsportsmanlike's Chris Canty.
2: That play, that tip-in by OG Anunoby, will be the statue at Madison Square Garden that they choose to immortalize this moment in this championship. That's the one. That's the play. And Jalen Brunson has been awesome. He's had a lot of moments down the stretch. And there's a reason why Jalen Brunson is one of the best clutch players, known for being one of the best clutch players in the entire league. But that moment by OG Anunoby is the moment that will be immortalized.
1: Game 5 sees the series shift back to Texas on Saturday night at Frostbank Center. 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SportsCenter All Night rolls on. Getaway day in baseball. Dodgers-Pirates. Dodgers trying to forget about blowing a 5-run lead on Wednesday. Ohtani, who started on the mound in that one, came out swinging in the third.
3: Payoff pitch, and Ohtani swings, hits the ball deep to right field, heading back toward the wall. It is gone. Right over the wall in right center field, Shohei Ohtani, home run number 13, and the Dodgers get on the board first. It's 1-0.
1: AM 570 LA Sports, that's his fourth game this season, reaching base safely 4-plus times. Breaking a tie for the most on the team. Same inning.
3: Muncy can get a big lead at first. And Tucker lifts one in the air to shallow left. That ball's going to drop in for a hit. Paez comes in to score. Freeman, who is on the run on contact, right behind him. It's a two-out, two-run single for Kyle Tucker. And the Dodgers lead it 3-0.
1: Dodgers win this one 8-6. Shohei Ohtani left the game in the seventh with left knee inflammation and did not return. Skipper Dave Roberts after the game on his level of concern for Ohtani.
4: Not high. I think that we tried to be smart about it and, talked to the trainer and said he had a little behind the knee, a little hamstring. So just wanted to be smart and not push it. So I feel good about him being in there tomorrow. But obviously with the travel tonight, we'll just kind of see how he comes in.
5: Was there something that sparked it or something he's been kind of feeling?
4: No, first we heard about it. So I don't know if it was when he tried to steal second base or what, but didn't hear about it last night. Didn't hear about it today until about the sixth inning, something like that.
1: Dodgers head to Chicago on Friday. The latest on Brendan Sorsby's ruling from NCAA President Charlie Baker. When we come back, SportsCenter All Night continues. It's ESPN Radio.
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15: Threatening legal action from tech, if the Big 12 ends up taking action on tech, shows they're entrenched. And obviously, you know, the Big 12 ADs stated their case and stated it loudly. They don't like how this is unfolded, and they want to see some kind of action. And we'll probably find out in the next week or so.
16: So NCAA President Charlie Baker joined Amber and Ian on Thursday to discuss the ruling that granted Sorsby an injunction and the ability to play this fall. Baker on his reaction to Monday's news.
17: I think I view it in some respects as kind of a new low with respect to our ability to enforce rules that are deemed by most people as pretty reasonable. And this one in particular is sort of an unbreakable one that's been around sports generally, in college and professional sports in particular, for probably, you know, close to 60 or 70 years. And I think it illustrates maybe more than anything that's happened before that the folks in D.C. who've been talking about trying to create some sort of framework around rulemaking that involves the NCAA and college sports are heading down the right track. I mean, you've got Senator Cantwell, Democrat from state of Washington, who's been involved in these issues for years, and Senator Cruz out of Texas, Republican, who put together between them a bipartisan bill. You can see when you read it where they both gave to get something bigger. And that bill, for example, would have made it much harder for somebody to challenge a national rule like the rule that we have and that every other sports organization has about betting on your own team and betting on sports generally to stand up. And I think in some ways, it's sort of a bit of a seminal moment.

0: moment for a lot of people.
1: And I think this is where college sports could find itself at an inflection point right now. But then there's the Texas Tech side of things. Head coach Joey McGuire hasn't said much to this point. He spoke to the media, though, and didn't hold back his thoughts on this process and his QB1.
2: Brennan Sorsby is recovering from an addiction. He's recovering. Like, I've sat down with this young man multiple times, and the things that he is going through and what he's been through is serious. As a society, we've been okay with other things that happens and allowing players to play, and this has been the one thing that has united people that we're against, you know. And it's crazy because it's not murder. It's not beating somebody. There's a lot of things that we're working through.
1: So for now, Sorsby will be required to sit the first two games of the 2026 season and then be eligible to suit up in time for conference play week 3 against Houston. SportsCenter All Night ESPN Radio. It's known as the biggest sporting event in the world, and it only comes around once every 4 years. The FIFA World Cup officially opened play on Thursday, brought to you by Gusto. 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This year's tournament takes place across North America, becoming the 6th nation to host multiple World Cups. And speaking of America, the U.S. men's national team gets underway in group play on Friday at 9 p.m. Eastern when it faces Paraguay at SoFi Stadium in L.A. Former men's national team head coach Greg Berhalter joined Unsportsmanlike to share his thoughts on the 2026 squad.
3: 13 of the players are returning from the previous World Cup, but I would say 19 of them or 20 of them have been in the last cycle. So they've been around the national team program. It's not new players. Then you have about 6 players, Sebastian included, that are new from last cycle. And I think, you know, so it's a good mix. You have veteran experience, players that have played in the World Cup, and then you have this new talent that's going to, you know, re-energize and give the team some fresh air.
1: ESPN soccer reporter Jeremy Schapp says the U.S. could have trouble getting far.
4: Now, look, as I said, a lot of great talent. Tyler Adams, Christian Pulisic, Weston McKennie, Chris Richards. We could go on. But you also have to look at the games that this team has played this season. Friendlies this year against Portugal, against Belgium, against Senegal and Germany more recently. 3 losses, 1 win. And if you look back historically, the U.S. has played 15 matches in the World Cup in the last 20 years. They've won 3 games. They defeated Algeria in 2010. They defeated Ghana in 2014. And they defeated Iran last time around in Qatar almost 4 years ago. So you're talking about a team that historically over the last 20 years has gone 3-6-6 at the World Cup level. I don't want to be Debbie Downer. I just think everybody has to inject a little bit of realism when we're talking about expectations.
1: 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Back to the ice in Raleigh when SportsCenter All Night continues. 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
12: Good afternoon. This is Paul Keel's World Cup competition getting underway today. Mexico has a 1-0 lead over South Africa tonight. It'll be South Korea facing Chechnya. The United States will go up against Paraguay tomorrow in Los Angeles, while Canada

0: opens play against Bosnia-Herzegovina in Toronto. Baseball today, couple of final scores in. Miami beat Arizona 2-0. Detroit over Minnesota 11-0. Games underway. Eighth inning, New York Mets have a 5-4 lead over St. Louis. And at the second, the Chicago Cubs and Colorado Rockies are scoreless. Off day for both the Reds and the Guardians. Cleveland will host Detroit tomorrow. Cincinnati will be at home with Arizona. As the Guardians get ready to entertain the Tigers over the weekend, they're going to face on Saturday back-to-back Cy Young Award winner Tarek Skubal. The Tigers confirmed that Skubal will be off the injured list to pitch in Saturday's game. He's been out since early May due to surgery on his pitching elbow. Stanley Cup Finals resume. Game 5 tonight in Raleigh, Carolina, hosting Vegas. The Golden Knights and the Hurricanes are tied at 2 wins apiece. It is expected that Carolina, for the second straight game, will go with Brandon Bussey in goal in place of Frederick Anderson. NBA Finals don't pick back up until Saturday night when San Antonio will host New York. The Knicks have a commanding 3-1 lead over the Spurs after their historic come-from-behind win last night at Madison Square Garden. Golf opening round of the Canadian Open in Toronto. Sahith Theegala, the leader. He's at 6 under par, 1 stroke ahead of everybody else. Denver Broncos today gave head coach Sean Payton a new 5-year contract. This is the Ohio News Network.
1: For Skynet, overnight forecast calls for a chance of showers and thunderstorms. It'll be mostly cloudy with a low of 70. Friday, we'll start off with mostly cloudy skies to the mid-morning, gradually clearing. We'll have a high of 81 degrees. For Saturday, sunshine and 86. Sunday, a chance of showers in the morning. We'll have partly sunny skies and 77. For Skynet weather, I'm Max Crenshaw, ESPN Radio, 1430 AM at 105.7 FM.
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5: Played the significance of it, and the Dodgers say they expect Ohtani to play on Friday night in Chicago. The FIFA World Cup officially opened play on Thursday and will take place throughout North America until July 19th. Mexico defeated South Africa 2-0 in the opening match. The United States opens group play on Friday against Paraguay at 9 p.m. Eastern at SoFi Stadium in L.A. And Andrei Svechnikov scored twice, and Sebastian Aho added a second period goal, helping the Hurricanes beat the Vegas Golden Knights 4-2 on Thursday night to move within one of claiming the Stanley Cup.
6: And this one is over. We don't get the official horn. No, we do. Carolina, 4-2 winners in Game 5. They take a 3-2 series lead, and we will talk to you in Sin City. I know they like gold out there, but a big piece of silver is waiting for Carolina.
5: 99.9 The Fan, Sports Center All Night, ESPN Radio, and the all-new ESPN app, SiriusXM Channel 80. I'm Chris Burnett. Fast starts have been a theme in this series. Barely 6 minutes into the game, and Vegas took a 1-0 lead. Big question for Game 5 was the same as Game 4. Who would be in the net for Carolina? Brandon Bussey got his second straight start over Frederick Anderson and did not disappoint despite the early goal. Bussey finished with 22 saves on 24 shot attempts. Jordan Staal got the Canes on the board in the first, ties the longest goal streak at 5 in Stanley Cup final history. The score was tied 1-1 at the end of the first period, and then Carolina's offense scored 2 goals in the second to make it 3-1, and the Hurricanes had their first lead of the series entering the third period. Bad news for Vegas, though, as William Karlsson left the game with an injury and did not return. Carolina scored again in the third to make it 4-1 and didn't look back. The Golden Knights got one of their own to make it 4-2 and give them some hope. Pulled the goalie late, but it wasn't successful. Hurricanes get the win 4-2. The captain, Jordan Staal, now with 6 goals this Stanley Cup final. That's tied for the most in a single Stanley Cup final by a skater age 37 or older, and the most in a single series in franchise history.

0: Stahl joined Scott Van Pelt and shared this on the outcome.
1: What does it require, Jordan, of your group to get to this lead now in front of this very talented and very, very tough-minded Vegas squad?
2: Yeah, I mean, it required everything we have. I mean, it's a good team over there. There's no question. I thought everyone in the group, all through the lineup, was dialed in tonight from Bussy all the way through. And, you know, it required everything, and it's going to require everything to finish us off. So we're gonna take the win, enjoy tonight, regroup, find ways to get better, and find a way to get that fourth.
3: Jordan, it's Osh. You mentioned Bussy there. This is an unbelievable story. I'd love to just kind of hear from you what he's like in the room. Obviously, you guys have a lot of trust in him on the ice right now.
2: Yeah, I heard you earlier. He had an unbelievable season. There's no question. He didn't really come out of nowhere. You know, he was kind of a diamond in the rough. And, you know, Freddie played so great. Unfortunate the way it went unfolded for him. But we had so much faith. We have so much faith in Bussy and what he can do. And he played great these last two games, and we're going to need him to continue that.
1: You need one more, but it's one more for forever. And in the momentum that can start to grow, what's that like amongst the entire group when a guy like this is providing what he's given your team?
2: Yeah, you always need a backbone in any playoff run. Ask Osh and any other player that's won it. You need a goaltender that's going to be there for you. And, there's going to be mistakes. It's not a perfect game ever. And you know, he's been giving us a chance, and we're going to need that.
3: Was there a moment this playoff where you felt like the whole team was completely bought in? I've been on teams where, you know, there's 15 guys and that's not quite enough. And I've been on one team where everyone was bought in. Was there kind of one moment or maybe one series where you really felt like everyone was bought in and this could be your guys' year?
2: Yeah, honestly, it was the first game against Ottawa. I mean, it was right off the bat, this playoff run. You know, you can see through in everyone's eyes. I just look in everyone's eyes, man, and they want it. And they know what it takes. And we understand what we need to do. And we have to execute it, though. We've got a big hill to climb still. First game, right off the bat, the boys were ready to rock. And it's been a fun ride ever since.
0: And you heard it there, but ESPN NHL analyst TJ Oshie joined SVP in studio tonight and offered his thoughts on the Hurricanes.
3: They just never went back on their heels. We saw them get up in leads and almost sit back a little bit and just accept Vegas's pressure. When Carolina is coming at you and they are constantly on the forecheck, they're pesty out there. I mean, you feel like there's 10 guys on the ice. They didn't give Vegas that chance to get back into the game. I know they scored a goal late there, but Carolina was unbelievable all night with their pressure and with guys almost never stopping, just always continuing to turn, and they turn out of it, they pressure again, and it's very overwhelming to play against.
0: So Carolina, now just one win away from the Stanley Cup. Teams that go up 3-2 in a best-of-7 Stanley Cup final have a 37-8 series record and have won 10 straight. Game 6 will shift back to Vegas and T-Mobile Arena. Puck drops on Sunday at 8 p.m. Eastern Time on ABC. 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

0: Despite trailing by 27 points at the half, the largest halftime deficit by any true home team in NBA Finals history, and by 29 points as late as the third quarter, the Knicks are now one win away from their first NBA title since 1973. New York led for just 53.8 seconds in Game 4, the second lowest amount of time leading in a Finals win since the 1976 merger. Knicks center Karl-Anthony Towns.
1: Experience teaches you a lot, and I think experience let us know that we cannot let go of the rope. We always have a chance if we go out there and take it to another level and give ourselves a chance. Sometimes you get lucky, sometimes you make your luck. We made our luck.
0: After scoring 76 points in the first half, the most ever by a road team in an NBA Finals game, the Spurs managed just 30 points in the second half. The 46-point decrease is tied for the largest from a first to second half by any playoff team in the shot clock era. San Antonio center Victor Wembanyama.
2: It was painful. Of course, we worked too hard and gave up our leads, you know, just as simple as that. It just hurts.
3: Brunson pulls a quick three off the front rim. No. It goes.

0: is someone who brings it every night, does what's asked of him, plus more every single night. Regardless of what the outside world thinks of him, we know we have it in our locker room, we have a superstar in the locker room.
1: Back in the hands of Brunson. Brunson against Castle, four to shoot, he's still on the arc. Now tip of the circle, free throw line, puts it up on the float, gets the roll, and the Knicks have the lead! First time they have climbed the mountain!
2: For just the third time since 1971, the first four games of the NBA Finals were all one-possession games within the final 2 minutes of regulation. This is the second finals in NBA history with multiple games decided by a single point, joining the 1975 series between the Warriors and Bullets. OG Anunoby on turning the page in a tightly contested series.
3: Watch the film, clean up some stuff, because I know we didn't play as well as we can play. We didn't do what we're capable of, so just clean that stuff up.
4: This one truly had it all. The scene, the celebrities, the comeback. It was electric inside the Garden. So where does it all fall in New York City lore? Let's check in with the PTI guys to find out. Michael Wilbon and Tony Kornheiser.
5: All right, Wilbon, was game four the greatest win, in New York sports history?
6: No, it wasn't. And it just, people have no shame. If it didn't happen that they could remember it or see it on TikTok on their phones, they think it didn't happen. And so I know it happened, and I'm not even from New York, and I've never lived in New York, though I've covered a lot of games in New York in my life. And just off the top of my head, sitting here jotting down stuff, the Knicks won two championships. The Rangers won a championship in 1994, and they won the clinching game in Madison Square Garden after a 40-year drought because I was there. The Mets won in 69. I hate that team, and they won in 86 with Gooden and Strawberry, right?
5: Well, they won in 86 Islanders, when the ball went through the legs.
6: Well, that too. Yeah, the Islanders won four straight Stanley Cups. All right, the Yankees have won, is it 27?
5: They won a lot.
6: Championships?
5: Well,
6: but you're the
5: 1927
6: New
5: team, they certainly won.
6: I'm going to leave this to you, and I know there's one we'll get to that's bigger than all the ones represented by anybody with New York.
5: So I've taken some notes on this because I grew up there and I saw a lot of things. And the first thing I would say is, was it a championship? Because if it wasn't a championship, don't talk to me. And it was not. It was game. No. It puts you up 3-1, but you got to win four. It's not a championship. So stop. So back off, Sparky, on that.
6: Agreed.
5: Is it Willis Reed on May 8th, 1970, going out there hitting his first two shots when they win the championship?
6: In the running.
5: Is it Bobby Thompson and the shot heard round the world, I believe, in 1951? Is it that? It's not that. Is it Reggie Jackson hitting three home runs off three different Dodger pitchers in the World Series? Right? Is it Joe Namath doing this after they win the Super Bowl? Is it Ali Frazier?
6: That's it.
5: One of the biggest.
6: Ding, ding, ding, ding. By the way, we didn't mention Don Larson.
5: Don Larson, perfect game.
6: Perfect game.
5: And I know you're going to hate this.
6: What?
5: Secretariat in Belmont winning by 45
6: Let's
5: miles.
6: Go back to Ali Frazier for a second. And I find it loathsome when people say, well, that happened before I was born. So did World War II. Do you think
5: That's why you study history.
6: You got Google, you got everything at your disposal to look up anything, and you can't figure out that World War II actually happened and it wasn't on TikTok?
5: Yeah.
6: World War II brought to you by TikTok. Mm-hmm. Sorry. So, Ali Frazier. That's one of the great events in the history of sports in the world.
5: That's right.
6: And it took place in the world's most famous arena, Madison Square Garden.
5: By the way, the Giants have won four Super Bowls.
6: That's right.
5: You have to win. It has to be definitive.
6: People just want a party. And by the way, they shouldn't have a parade in New York when the Knicks win, because they had it last night at 2 in the morning. I was there. Unbelievable.
5: It's good to know.
6: Big party. You should have been.
5: Good to know.
6: You were asleep. You were about to
5: catching up on my TikTok.
6: That's it.
5: I don't do TikTok.
6: We're done. Neither should they. Back to you.
4: Just had to get the TikTok reference in there. So here we go. The storylines are in place. NBA Finals Game 5 coming to you live from Frostbank Center on Saturday night. 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SportsCenter All Night rolls on. Back to getaway day in baseball. Mariners Orioles on ESPN. These two wrapping up their four-game series in Baltimore this week. Mariners have taken 2 of 3 so far, and they struck first with a home run in the first. Then Baltimore opened it up in the third.
7: Pete hits it high and deep. Left field. There it goes. Pete Alonso sends it deep into the Baltimore night. What a shot. It made it onto the walkway in left field. Pete Alonso just sent a baseball where it just never goes.

0: close. 440 feet later, the Orioles are all over Brian Wu. 6-1 Baltimore.
1: WBAL. These two swapped runs the rest of the way, but the Mariners proved to be too much for the home team and won it 7-5. Pete Alonso with that big shot now has back-to-back games with a home run, the third time this season, and he joined SportsCenter after the game.
2: How far do you think that baseball went? Do you know?
3: No, I'm just happy. I was happy I was able to come through right there. No, I got it pretty good, though. I know that.
2: We're going to go at 439 feet. What does it feel like when you hit a ball that clean?
3: Yeah, I mean, there's no feeling like it in the world. You can't replicate it, and it's just it's a really special feeling when you get one like that.
4: Pete, that was part of a third inning where you guys put up a half dozen runs. What's it like in the batting order when you see the offense is starting to put things together, and you're coming to the box and keep it going?
3: You know, it's awesome. I mean, the boys put up a hell of a fight tonight. We did a great job of controlling the zone and getting our swings off and pretty much all counts. So that's a tough pitch. With Wu on the mound tonight, and just really happy the whole team was able to execute right there. Honestly, phenomenal job by the whole lineup and all the pitching staff as well.
1: And these teams will then face off again in a three-game series in Seattle next week. Cardinals Mets. St. Louis arrived as winners of six in a row, hoping to get the sweep. Mets trying to avoid that and salvage at least one in this series. And they got off to a fast start, led 3-1 after one, then top of the second.
5: There's a long drive, deep right field. Jimmy Crooks has just hit a home run. That's a goner. A two-run shot for Crooks. His second big league home run. His first came last year in Cincinnati. And the Cardinals go back in front. Yes, indeed. It's that kind of day here in New York.
6: I don't know what's going on, but I love it.
1: Cardinals Radio Network. Mets tied it in the fifth, then in the seventh.
7: Two outs in the seventh. The 1-2. Ripped in the inner right field. Pretty deep. Walker back onto the track. At the wall. And it's gone. Juan Soto with a go-ahead home run in the bottom of the seventh has given the Mets a 5-4 lead.
1: 880 ESPN New York. And that from Soto was the difference. Mets win it 5-4. Bo Bichette collected his first home run at home since April. Cubs Rockies. Chicago won this one 9-3. Twins Tigers in Detroit. The Tigers rout the Twins 11-0. And Rangers Royals in Kansas City. Kansas City scored twice in the fourth, but Texas found the insurance run in the sixth to win it 4-2. And the Marlins beat the Diamondbacks 2-0. We gear up for Omaha. Eight teams remain. More when SportsCenter All Night continues. It's ESPN Radio.
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10: Good afternoon. This is Paul Keel's World Cup competition getting underway today. Mexico has a 1-0 lead over South Africa tonight. It'll be South Korea facing Chechnya. The United States will go up against Paraguay tomorrow in Los Angeles, while Canada opens play against Bosnia-Herzegovina in Toronto. Baseball today, couple of final scores in. Miami beat Arizona 2-0. Detroit over Minnesota 11-0. Games underway. Eighth inning, New York Mets have a 5-4 lead over St. Louis. And in the second, the Chicago Cubs and Colorado Rockies are scoreless. Off day for both the Reds and the Guardians. Cleveland will host Detroit tomorrow. Cincinnati will be at home with Arizona. As the Guardians get ready to entertain the Tigers over the weekend, they're going to face on Saturday back-to-back Cy Young Award winner Tarek Skubal. The Tigers confirmed that Skubal will be off the injured list to pitch in Saturday's game. He's been out since early May due to surgery on his pitching elbow. Stanley Cup Finals resume Game 5 tonight in Raleigh, Carolina, hosting Vegas. The Golden Knights and the Hurricanes are tied at two wins apiece. It is expected that Carolina, for the second straight game, will go with Brandon Bussey in goal in place of Frederick Anderson. NBA Finals don't pick back up until Saturday night when San Antonio will host New York. The Knicks have a commanding 3-1 lead over the Spurs after their historic come-from-behind win.

0: last night at Madison Square Garden. Golf opening round of the Canadian Open in Toronto. Sahith Theegala, the leader. He's at 6 under par, 1 stroke ahead of everybody else. Denver Broncos today gave head coach Sean Payton a new 5-year contract. This is the Ohio News Network.
1: First Skynet overnight forecast calls for a chance of showers and thunderstorms. It'll be mostly cloudy with a low of 70. Friday, we'll start off with mostly cloudy skies through the mid-morning, gradually clearing. We'll have a high of 81 degrees. For Saturday, sunshine and 86. Sunday, a chance of showers in the morning. We'll have partly sunny skies and 77. For Skynet weather, I'm Max Crenshaw, ESPN Radio, 1430 AM at 105.7 FM.
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1: 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Chris Burnett with you here on ESPN Radio. The road to Omaha has been laid. Eight teams remain. It's nearly an all-SEC field. Alabama head coach Rob Vaughn on what makes the Crimson Tide so special this season.
2: I've told them this before. I've coached way more talented teams than we have right now. Like, I've had teams that have more talent across the board. What I haven't had is teams that have weathered storms better than this. We talk about toughness. Like, man, we lost the first game of the year at home to Washington State. We go open up SEC play and get swept at Kentucky. Like, this group has been through some hard times and there's some struggle. And, man, we've talked about it. Like, that's the mark of a man, man. Can you get yourself back up when you get knocked down? And this group has done that as good as any group that I've ever been around. And so it would be a really special thing for, like I said, Alabama hadn't been here since 1999 to be able to get that win here, to be able to play good baseball here, is what we all set out to do.
1: Oklahoma, Bama, Saturday, first pitch, 3 p.m. Eastern on ESPN. Then it's Georgia facing Texas in game two. Dogs head coach Wes Johnson on his team finally getting back to Omaha.
3: This team just, you know, there's times, as you know, you get guys and they just don't want to leave the ball field. They want to practice that all the time. They want to play. They want to compete at everything. And that's this group. This group loves to compete, wants to play. I mean, this is the team that I think could play a Major League Baseball schedule. These guys could play 162 games and be fine. The other big thing, I think, when you get into the postseason is we've been extremely fortunate to stay healthy this year. Last year, I really liked our club. We just, you know, we had a lot of injuries and this, that, and the other, and we weren't able to perform late when it mattered. But this club stayed healthy.
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1: We start off on the diamond as the Mets are tied with the Cardinals and Juan Soto at the plate on 880 ESPN New York.
5: Two outs in the seventh. The 1-2.

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1: Cubs trail by a run. Here's the pitch. Suzuki drives one in the air. Deep left field. It's got a chance. Grand slam home run. Seiya Suzuki with a granny.
2: Number two.
0: To Camden Yards, where the polar bear sent a rocket out to left on WBAL.
3: Pete hits it high and deep. Left field. There it goes. Pete Alonso sends it deep into the Baltimore night. What a shot. It made it onto the walkway in left field. Pete Alonso just sent a baseball where it just never goes. 440 feet later, the Orioles are all over Brian Wu. 6-1 Baltimore.
2: Number one.
0: And the Hurricanes take their first series lead in the Stanley Cup Final with a huge win in Game 5, heard on 99.9 The Fan.
4: And this one is over. We don't get the official horn. No, we do. Carolina, 4-2 winners in Game 5. They take a 3-2 series lead, and we will talk to you in Sin City. I know they like gold out there, but a big piece of silver is waiting for Carolina.
0: Chris Burnett with you on SportsCenter all night. Commissioner's Cup in the W. Sky Fever. This one in overtime.
5: Williams can't hit the reverse. Blood. Oh, spinning to the rim. A 30-piece for Caitlin Clark.
0: Fever get the win, 114-106. Caitlin Clark, third career game with 30 points and 10 assists, most in the league. Mercury Wings, Paige Beckers had a night.
6: Okay. How many charges do you think you took in your career?
7: Let's see.
6: Oh, hold that pot. Paige Beckers has got something to pay from distance.
0: Prime Video Wings closed this one out over the Mercury, 85-70. Elsewhere, Liberty 104, Dream 90. Aces 105, Fire 89 for the Aces. It's their fourth game, scoring 100-plus points, the most in the WNBA. For the Aces, it's their fourth game scoring 100-plus points, most in the WNBA. And that'll do it. Coming up next is Unsportsmanlike with Evan, Canty, and Michelle. 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
8: 10 seconds, Kobe Bryant against Christie. Kobe Bryant on the move against Christie. In for the right, flips his shot up, no good. O'Neal lays it up, missed it. Ball tipped out to Laurier, straight on three. Good! The Lakers have won!
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13: Good afternoon. This is Paul Keel's World Cup competition getting underway today. Mexico has a 1-0 lead over South Africa tonight. It'll be South Korea facing Chechnya. The United States will go up against Paraguay tomorrow in Los Angeles, while Canada opens play against Bosnia-Herzegovina in Toronto. Baseball today, couple of final scores in. Miami beat Arizona 2-0. Detroit over Minnesota 11-0. Games underway. Eighth inning, New York Mets have a 5-4 lead over St. Louis. And in the second, the Chicago Cubs and Colorado Rockies are scoreless. Off day for both the Reds and the Guardians. Cleveland will host Detroit tomorrow. Cincinnati will be at home with Arizona. As the Guardians get ready to entertain the Tigers over the weekend, they're going to face on Saturday back-to-back Cy Young Award winner Tarek Skubal. The Tigers confirmed that Skubal will be off the injured list to pitch in Saturday's game. He's been out since early May due to surgery on his pitching elbow. Stanley Cup Finals resume Game 5 tonight in Raleigh, Carolina, hosting Vegas. The Golden Knights and the Hurricanes are tied at 2 wins apiece. It is expected that Carolina, for the second straight game, will go with Brandon Bussey in goal in place of Frederick Anderson. NBA Finals don't pick back up until Saturday night when San Antonio will

0: host New York. The Knicks have a commanding 3-1 lead over the Spurs after their historic come-from-behind win last night at Madison Square Garden. Golf opening round of the Canadian Open in Toronto. Sahith Theegala, the leader. He's at 6-under par, one stroke ahead of everybody else. Denver Broncos today gave head coach Sean Payton a new 5-year contract. This is the Ohio News Network.
1: Our Skynet overnight forecast calls for a chance of showers and thunderstorms. It'll be mostly cloudy with a low of 70. Friday, we'll start off with mostly cloudy skies to the mid-morning, gradually clearing. We'll have a high of 81 degrees. For Saturday, sunshine and 86. Sunday, a chance of showers in the morning. We'll have partly sunny skies and 77. For Skynet weather, I'm Max Crenshaw, ESPN Radio, 1430 AM at 105.7 FM.
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3: 1-0. 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That's going to drop in for extra bases. Shoemaker in around first, head for second. 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
6: 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Game 6 is Sunday in Vegas on ABC. Jordan Staal continues the most ridiculous streak you'll see in a long time. 5-game goal streak. Oh, I don't know. In the Stanley Cup Finals, he's got 6 goals overall. They start Brandon Bussey again, the 27-year-old rookie who has 23 saves, 2 goals allowed. He's 2-0 in the Cup Finals, and Carolina is now 1 game away from winning it all. Along with Michelle Smallman, Chris Canty, Evan Cohen with you. Good morning, everybody.
7: From the back of the bus to the bus driver, right?
6: Bussey,
7: yeah. I mean, he's been absolutely phenomenal. He's standing on his head. And the inverse is also true. Carter Hart has been awful. Mm. Now, a part of that is the defense in front of him for the Golden Knights not being what it's supposed to be. The Golden Knights are always known to be able to pack it in the interior, block shots. They're not doing any of that. But then also Carter Hart let in, you know, a couple of soft goals. You saw one last night with Svechnikov. He let in a soft goal. And you can't do that in the Stanley Cup Finals. Mm-hmm. I mean, he's the first goalie to allow 4 more goals in 5 straight Stanley Cup final games. That can't happen. And so, yeah, we can talk about special teams. We can talk about the Chris tape-to-tape passing from Carolina. But ultimately, you got to stop the other team from scoring.
8: Totally.
7: When you're trying to compete in the championship rounds. And Vegas isn't doing that.
8: It's also tough to do when you're not at full strength and you're missing a huge piece like Carlson. Vegas 7-3-4 and 10-5 in the playoffs when he was in the lineup. So obviously with him being out because of an injury, that changes the complexity of the Vegas Golden Knights. But this is the Stanley Cup final. You do need somebody to step up. Everybody's banged up this time of year. And I know that even though he's a huge productive piece for them, you got to find ways to overcome it, and they really haven't.
6: Well, John Tortorella, head coach of the Vegas Golden Knights, he loves the idea of taking questions about whether or not he should change goalies. He was so into this question last night about Carter Hart. Take a listen postgame after his team lost, how excited he was to be asked about this.
9: John, did you consider at all going to Aiden Hill in the third period, or was there any conversation you thought about?
10: Oh, Christ, that could be the stupidest question I've heard.
6: That could be the stupidest question I've heard. Yeah, okay. I don't know that it's this. I mean, literally, the team you're playing, and I've been a big Tortorella guy and the interim coach bump and everything like that, but the team you're playing literally changed goalies, and they've won 2 in a row. So it's not like it doesn't work, right? Obviously. Was that a stupid question to ask?
8: No. I think any questions on the board, especially after you lose a game like that.
6: So he still believes, though, they're going to win, and they're going to have a shot to win. And
7: Now, is this like a believe like the San Antonio Spurs believe? Or like
6: hold on,
7: actually
6: hold on.
7: Believe and follow through on it?
6: Well, he's going to put...

0: his money or his clothing where his mouth is, because John Tortorella postgame had this to say about getting back to Carolina for a game seven, which would mean you got to win at home on Sunday night, ABC television in Vegas, where they've won before, of course, and then you got to come back to Carolina for a game seven. Here is what Coach Tortorella said about getting to a game seven.
1: And Nick Dadd and Braden McNabb were just talking about liking their game outside of the penalties, and I'm just curious if you felt the same way.
2: Yeah, I thought we had a good start. We had a really good start. We lost momentum when we went back-to-back in penalties. It's about the same time that we lost Bill. We got to find a way. I'm going to leave my clothes here. That's for sure. They'll be in the hotel.
0: I'm going to leave my clothes in the hotel. We've seen this move before, right? In the NBA, I think it was Doc Rivers hiding money, right? Or was it Doc Rivers or Ty Lue or one of them or both of them maybe in the ceiling? Uh-huh. What?
3: Nothing.
0: Maybe Doc did it and Ty got the idea for it. I don't remember. What?
3: Nothing.
0: What are you? You can't give the look. You gave the look.
3: Ty Lue hiding money in the ceiling?
4: Oh.
3: You said it, and I was trying to let it go.
0: You gave a look that everyone saw on television.
4: It was something with Doc.
0: It was Ty that
5: so
0: did
5: it. Was
0: thank
5: Ty,
0: you.
5: It was Ty after game five, returned some, left some stuff, and like, we'll be back. And, you know, that whole motivate the team
0: thing. Yeah. So, I mean, does that motivate you guys? Does that work? Like, do the Golden Knights don't care? Man, we got to get Tortorella's clothes back.
3: No.
0: He can't afford it otherwise.
3: No, and tell the hotel staff to send it back if it doesn't actually work out.
0: Yeah, hi, Marriott. It's me, Torts. I need my clothes sent to me.
3: Yeah.
5: Also, real quick, though, Ty actually, the way he did it, he asked everyone for 100, all the players and everyone else.
0: He made money off of it.
5: Yeah, and said, give me 100 and I'll put it up to you, man, and we'll get it later.
3: Man, that takes on a different connotation, man.
5: Did he take a bid?
4: He's like, yeah, we're back.
3: This is why you get paid, to keep us away from stuff like this. Get us out of this.
0: Hold on. You know, if they get to a game seven, it's the same place that Smalls thinks the Spurs are going to get to in this series. Because you still think we're going seven in the NBA. NHL, Tortorella thinks we're going seven with his Golden Knights after losing 4-2 last night.
3: They're not going seven. This is going to be over in game six. Jordan Stahl has been on one.
0: And what?
3: The dude has scored in every single game.
0: It's just an amazing stat. At 37
3: years old, he's got six goals in five Stanley Cup games.
0: It's just an amazing streak.
4: Yeah, but the winner of game five in a cup final when it's tied at 2-2 has gone on to win the series about 75% of the time.
3: Yeah.
4: So the odds certainly not in Torts' favor here.
0: All right, now.
4: But one more thing. Mm-hmm. I will say, and I've never been in a locker room like you at the highest level, but if your coach believes in you, is so convicted that he's going to leave his clothes there, that could permeate down. Because if he doesn't believe, why should I believe?
3: I don't know. I feel like the interim coach bump is taking a bump right now.
4: Oh.
3: Yeah, I think this is a wrap. Like, Torts is taking him as far as he can take him. He's done a great job. But just looking at the complexion of this series and how things have gone, Vegas finally ran up against a team in these playoffs that they could not overwhelm early on in the series. And Carolina has fought back. Credit to Rod Brendamore, friend of the show, head coach for Carolina Hurricanes. They've been able to weather the storm, no pun intended. And now I'm not quite sure that Vegas has enough firepower to contend with Carolina and what they've been able to do in terms of being able to score, especially when they're on the power play. A couple of power play goals last night. So, like Carolina has been awesome. I mean, when it comes to goaltending, when it comes to defense, when it comes to taking advantage of the miscues and mistakes of the opponent, they're doing all of those things well now. And I just don't know how Vegas shuts the faucet off.
4: The Stanley Cup playoffs are always Darwinism, right? Like, only the strongest will survive. But these two teams in particular, I'm glad you mentioned who has the most firepower, because I was reading that they're combined for 66 hits. It's been an incredibly physical series. And it feels like Carolina has more depth right now, which is why I think they're pulling ahead and ultimately will win this thing.
0: All right, we are on Sportsmanlike here on ESPN Radio, ESPN2. We are presented by Progressive Insurance. The other obvious finals series going on is in the NBA. You hear all the games here on ESPN Radio, presented by Gusto, as you will tomorrow night, game number 5 between the Knicks and the San Antonio Spurs. 8:30 p.m. Eastern time is the tip-off. 7:30 p.m. is the pregame. And I believe 6:30 p.m. is our special NBA Finals preview show. with me, actually.

0: So great.
1: Oh, come on, Pat.
2: Anyway, and Cam. So tomorrow night we have this game that CeCe and I think is going to be a wrap. It's going to be over. Knicks are going to pull it off. They've had this ridiculous run, and the Spurs lost the series. You could make the argument in game one where they had a double-digit lead and blew it. You can make the argument in game two where they had a double-digit lead and blew it. And Wemby, in a tie game, passed it to Stephon Castle's back. They certainly didn't lose it in game three because they won the game. And in game four, they blew a 29-point lead that New York City and the sports fandom all over the country, everyone's still trying to get over how in the world did that happen. And yet there's one person who still believes the Spurs are still alive. You left your clothes in San Antonio, as a matter of fact, for when you go back there.
0: The churros are on deck. I'm ready to go.
2: Why do you believe the Spurs still have a shot to win this?
0: Well, you just outlined part of it. They've had a double-digit lead in every game that they've lost. They have figured something out with the Knicks. They just can't close it out. And a lot of that we've pointed to potential fatigue from this team, particularly Victor Wembanyama. Now, with the cadence of the postseason, he's going to have a little more rest. And every time we've seen him be at his best, it's when his back is against the wall and he has something to prove. We saw it with Chet and we saw it with SGA in the Thunder series. This is an incredibly competitive person who seems to learn things quickly. And they're going to have home court, which I know did not work in their favor in the first two games. But I do think that if they can find a way to just lock in the fourth quarter in a different way, that we could see this thing turn around. Because they've had them. They've had them in all three games that they've lost.
2: So they have a double-digit lead in the third quarter of this game, hypothetically. Shouldn't I, as a sports fan, believe how they're going to lose it this time?
0: You should.
2: I mean, isn't that where my mind... I hate to say that, but isn't that where my mind is supposed to go?
1: It absolutely should go there. How can you trust yourself after you give up the ghost in the way that you did in Game 4? You can't. Just like the Cavs couldn't do it after they did it in Game 1 of the Eastern Conference Finals. They let Game 1 of the Conference Finals beat them four times in that series on the way to getting swept. But this is what the Knicks do to opponents. No lead is safe. When the Knicks are down 20, they're just getting started. The last two postseasons, when the Knicks are down 20 or more at any point in the game, they're 5-3. The rest of the NBA over the same span is 4-71. You're not supposed to win when you go down 20 points in a postseason game in the NBA. But these Knicks find a way. They never quit. And with the San Antonio Spurs, you have to question the sports character in that locker room, and you have to question the leadership overall. Who's the guy that's going to grab the team by the throat when you need it the most? It can't be an egalitarian approach where everybody is equal and everybody's the leader. Sometimes when you're in these situations, it has to be martial law. Somebody's got to take control. And who the hell is that going to be? You know it ain't going to be De'Aaron Fox. No, not after what you saw in Game 4. Mm-mm. It's not Victor Wembanyama, who choked it away and missed three or four free throws in the fourth quarter.
0: That was disappointing.
1: I mean, is it going to be Steph Castle? Is it going to be Dylan Harper?
2: Could be.
1: You'd like to think they have the ability to, only if their head coach, Mitch Johnson, trusts them enough in those spots, which he clearly doesn't. So who is it going to be? It's not going to be Harrison Barnes, who you benched for Julian Champagne. Who is it going to be, Ev? That is the question I have. If the Spurs are going to do the improbable and mount the 3-1 comeback, who's it going to be? When LeBron did it in 2016, we knew who the leader of the Cavs was going to be. Who is that for the San Antonio Spurs? If you can't answer that question, then I can't go to the place of entertaining what you're saying, Smalls, in terms of the Spurs getting back into this series. I love that you got confidence in them. It's really, really cool. Like, I'm just sitting here thinking and imagining how much more I could have accomplished in my life if I ever believed in myself the way you believe in the San Antonio Spurs.
0: That's
1: coming
0: true.
1: Back. I wish I would have done so much more.
0: I would have spoken into you.
1: I would have done so much more. I just can't get to that place where I think San Antonio can come back in this series and the Knicks feel like a team of destiny and at the doorstep of greatness. I'm not sure that anybody in Orange is Blue is going to be denied the opportunity to hold up the Larry O'Brien trophy.
0: Well, then we anointed Wemby way too soon.
1: Yes.
0: If you don't even think they have a chance, we anointed him way too soon.
1: Hand raised. I was there. I apologize. Sorry, America. I misled you.
2: If they do come back, you ask the question, who's going to do it? How would it happen? I think I may have an answer for you. We'll get to that coming up. We're on Sportsmanlike, presented by Progressive Insurance.
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8: Your Skynet forecast for today: we'll have a chance of showers or thunderstorms this afternoon. Partly sunny with a high near 90 degrees. A heat index value as high as 97. Tonight, a chance of showers and thunderstorms overnight. It'll be partly cloudy with a low of 70. For Friday, a chance of showers and thunderstorms in the morning, mostly cloudy, and then gradually clearing in the afternoon with a high 82. For Skynet weather, I'm Bert Richardson, ESPN Radio, 1430 AM and 105.7 FM.
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12: 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I'm Dusty Sonnenberg reporting. Under cloudy skies, I've got 67 degrees on the barn thermometer. Now, after the rains and a cool front moved through last night, it looks like today will be much nicer outside with sunshine, cooler temperatures, and lower humidity. 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Dr. Alyssa Essman, an assistant professor and weed science extension specialist at The Ohio State University, says the EPA is updating herbicide labels under the requirements of the Endangered Species Act as products go through the registration and re-registration process. Now, private and commercial pesticide applicators have the responsibility of ensuring the chemicals they apply effectively reach the target but do not have off-target movement. You can read more about this in the most recent article from The Ohio Field Leader. Now, changing directions, owning a racehorse may sound out of reach, but a growing number of people are getting involved through fractional ownership programs. In a video up now, Jessica Schroeder, the United States Trotting Association and Horseplay Racing Stables, discusses how fractional ownership allows individuals to purchase a small share of a standardbred racehorse and experience the excitement of ownership without the cost of buying a horse outright. 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
1: Outside of WASDE, other headlines yesterday were few and far between. We did see the energy markets break in the afternoon session. Crude oil finishing anywhere from $2 to $3.50 a barrel lower, after President Trump called off his couple-hours-old threats to move forward with big attacks on Iran and take over their oil infrastructure. So that back and forth is changing by the minute. Right now, it's off again in terms of more festivities. We'll see what happens today. I'm Ryan Martin.
0: Thanks, Ryan. 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Well, July corn closed the day down 7.25 cents, and December corn was also down 7.25. July soybeans closed the day 8 cents lower, with November soybeans down 4.5 cents. July Chicago wheat closed down 0.75 cents. 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
2: The next season, the Spurs are basically done. So what do? Start next year, but start it now. The next year lineup, I promise you, Dylan Harper is not going to come off the bench. He cannot. He's too good.
3: He's way too
4: good. But based off what you saw from De'Aaron Fox in game four, doesn't that make it an easier decision?
2: Yes and no, because if you're loyal to a guy, the guy was an all-star this year, he had a good season for you, he's the one player. I remember Brian Windhorst for years, no, not years, as soon as Wemby got in the league, he said, someone's going to ask to go there. Someone's going to ask to go there. Someone is going to ask to be with Wemby. And he did. De'Aaron Fox, you know, had the falling out with the Kings, and that was the destination he wanted. Somehow that was okay, but Dame Lillard asking to go to the Heat was not. Anyway, nothing personal there. He asked to go there. So there's a part of the Spurs that probably look at him and say, hey, you kind of put us over a little bit. You let everyone know what was about to happen, and we appreciate that. But it's the NBA Finals. There's no feelings anymore. You got to just win. Start the 26-27 season tomorrow night. Dylan Harper in, De'Aaron Fox out.
3: So this is...
2: Doesn't mean they're going to win, by the way.
3: So this move is adjacent to what the Knicks did in moving on from Tibbs after he got into the conference finals last year.
2: And boy, was that the right move.
3: Clearly. So this is how the Spurs take that next step.
2: Tua coming in at halftime. For Jalen Hurts. Not for like some scrubbo. No. For a guy that was a Super Bowl MVP. Jalen Hurts. Right? Saban says, we're not doing well. So this is what the future is going to be at Alabama. I'm starting it now in the national championship
4: game. But you're also Nick Saban. And I wonder if Mitch Johnson has enough cachet or belief in himself to be able to make a tactical decision like that.
2: Okay, here's how you do it. Pop. What do you think about this?
4: If Pop tells you to do it, you're going to do it.
2: Yeah, well, run it by him. When you have the people that San Antonio has in and around that organization, and Mitch Johnson, head coach, can go to Pop, what do you think? And Wemby can go to Duncan and Robinson and say, I think he's going to change the starting lineup. What am I supposed to do to handle this?
3: So let me ask you a question, because I agree with you in terms of starting next year in game five of this series. But if you're doing that, you're essentially trying to find the off-ramp for De'Aaron Fox.
2: Sure.
3: De'Aaron Fox is going into year one next year of a 4-year max extension.
2: Julius Randle and Dante DiVincenzo is a trade to Minnesota. So that answers that question.
3: So you're saying that that's the move?
2: Yeah, I think it works for both teams. That actually makes a lot of sense for both teams. See, that was too quick. Like, I probably should have built that up a little bit more, but I've obviously been on the trade machine with De'Aaron Fox recently, and I'm sorry, but you've made us go to the trade machine because this is the NBA Finals. It's the most important moments. Nuno has mentioned there's a viral video going around yesterday. Mike Brown got fired by the Kings because of he thought De'Aaron Fox would just make too many dumb plays and said as much.
3: Okay.
2: And they're like, well, we can't have you here. Well, he was right. De'Aaron Fox seems like an all-time great guy, but he makes basketball dumb plays.
3: It was a comedy of errors the last minute. Hell, the last couple of minutes of the fourth quarter for De'Aaron Fox.
2: And Chris Webber, Basketball Hall of Famer, was on with Rich Eisen. Rich Eisen show, noon until 3 Eastern time. This was SportsCenter podcast presented by Gusto. You got to listen to it. It's unbelievable. Dan Patrick, episode 1. Chris Berman, episode 2. Wherever podcasts are available. Disney Plus, YouTube as well. Webber had this to say about those Spurs and their basketball intelligence in game number 4.
5: That was just, you know, probably the dumbest game, and I like to say most arrogant game that's ever been played, and with the stakes this high, and you got to give credit to New York for not, you know, falling for it or feeling sorry or looking forward to

0: game five. The heart that it took to come back in that game is incredible. And San Antonio, you come down, you shoot 8-3. It just shows how you really have to have really on the court feel and not just analytics, because I don't think analytics would tell you to shoot the ball 8 times in a row if you made it 7 times in a row, let alone you miss and taking shots early in the shot clock. You know, the Hall of Fame coach texts me, they're not playing against Cones today because he hates the fact that practicing is so much against Cones and not real game experience. And so it was just a wonderful game to watch as someone that really admires the Knicks' heart. And then, as a basketball purist, with San Antonio did kind of is unforgivable as a team. You have so many players that can make so many decisions. For no one to say, hey, let's get a good shot, or by the way, we have the tallest player on the floor on our team, let's go inside. It just shows that there needs to be some common sense along with the wonderful skill that's in this game.
1: Not every sense is common. And clearly the Spurs don't have that at this point. How about what Weber said? Arrogant, dumb.
2: Unforgivable.
1: Unforgivable. Is he right?
3: No, he ain't wrong. You can say, you can question whether he's not, but he's clearly not wrong. And it could be a combination of all of those things. Some of the arrogance that Wemby and the Spurs have shown, you almost have to have that to think that you're going to get to the NBA Finals and win it in your first trip to the postseason.
2: Mm-hmm.
3: So, yeah, you have to have that ego. You have to have that belief in yourself. But you also have to be fundamentally sound. And that's why I question who the voice is on that Spurs sideline that's going to be the person that gives them the path to being able to accomplish the goal. The person that helps keep everybody else level-headed when chaos breaks out. They clearly don't have that. And so I'm wondering where it's going to come from. And after game four, and really after what we've seen in 3 of the 4 games in these NBA Finals, I just don't know that De'Aaron Fox can be that person, and that's exactly why the Spurs bought him here.
2: But doesn't it have to be Wemby? And then he has to back it up and make those free throws and deliver for his team in a consequential moment? Because he's the one who practices mindfulness and finally tunes that muscle in his body. He's the one that we see speaking into his teammates. I'm proud of you. You need to do this. You need to do that. He's the one that when we've talked to people who've been boots on the ground, on the floor, talk about the way he talks to his team on the bench, in the huddle, on the floor. Like, he has to be that guy. He's the best player on the team. He's a generational talent. Yes, he might not have the seasoning of some of the other guys, but he needs to be the voice, and then more importantly, he needs to lead by his actions and by example.
1: Well, 2 nights ago, we saw one of the greatest sporting events ever. We all wish we probably could have been there. Is that the top one that we wish we could have been at? Smalls will rank them next. We're on Sportsmanlike, presented by Progressive Insurance.
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20: So the hoodie, the sport coat, now we're to the vest.
21: Versatile.
20: So the decision to vest it up, 95 degrees today?
21: Yeah, well, it's not for the... to keep me warm. It's the cover.
20: So the aesthetics. So you're
21: not the aesthetics. It's just the cover. Cover. So you don't see everything.
20: But isn't that about the aesthetic?
21: Sure. Maybe I don't understand what aesthetic means.
10: Aesthetic is how it looks.
20: Yeah.
10: To the eye.
21: Don't you have work to do here? What are you doing?
10: Yeah, see, he's our resident Super Bowl champion, Chris Canty. Yeah.

0: get into my power rankings for today, guys, because we just witnessed the greatest comeback in the history of the NBA Finals on Wednesday night. And that's where we're going to start, because today's power rankings are the top five sporting events I wish I could have been at. And I'm curious to get your take on all of this. But that's where we're going to start with number five.
1: Number five.
0: I was not at game four. It was right here in New York City at Madison Square Garden, and I was not there. And a lot of people think recency bias. Yes, it just happened a couple days ago. We're riding high on the outcome of this game. But I think even retrospectively, 10 years later, I'm going to look back at that as such a huge miss that I was not in that building for several reasons. One, greatest comeback we've ever seen.
2: Yeah.
0: Two, it was the home team, the New York Knicks, with a desperate fan base. So the garden was rocking. It felt like the roof was going to blow off that place. And number three, in our ESPN radio suite, normally where we would have access to, ASAP Rocky was in there. ASAP Rocky.
2: I'm glad you used the word normally as a caveat in that sentence, because ASAP Rocky was in there. I'm not quite sure we would have had access. We would have been down the line on the priorities list in terms of people in the suite for game four.
0: But I feel like we could have maybe sweet-talked our way up there because we know the people in charge. But here's the thing. David Dennis Jr., friend of the show, friend in life, joined us yesterday and said that he was in the suite with ASAP and that they had to walk through Gen Pop to get out. So I feel like our friend, David, would have given us the heads up if we were just in the building and been like, meet me at exit four. I've got ASAP.
3: You want the best take of the week? Because I'm about to give it to you.
0: Let's hear it.
3: If any of us were there, we would have left early and it would have been a disaster. So we're lucky to not be there.
0: Because we have to go to bed early.
3: Because we have to go to bed so early. If they're up 27 at the half, I guarantee you we would have said to each other, I think we should probably just.
2: I'm probably not leaving if ASAP Rocky's in there, though.
3: Okay, but let's pretend he's not. What I'm saying is, this is what when people are like, do you regret not being there? I'm like, I think I would have left.
2: You're probably right, though.
3: So it's although that would have been an amazing story for the show. We leave at halftime, and you cannot re-enter. They make it very clear. There's no re-entrance.
0: No entry.
3: Right? We probably would have left because we would have gone to sleep early for the show, and we would not have been there for the comeback. That's just that's the best take
2: of the week. You're probably right.
3: Yeah, it's the best take of the week.
2: Great take.
3: Yeah, thank you.
0: In my mind, we're in the suite with ASAP. Then we become best friends with him. Therefore, we have access to Rihanna.
3: We're there from dusk till dawn.
2: But here's the thing, though. We would not have left before Wu-Tang performed at halftime.
0: That is such a great point.
2: I know that to be fact.
3: All right, so we would have left right after Wu-Tang.
0: I know, maybe we're riding high. Wu-Tang.
2: We got to talk about Wu-Tang's performance.
0: Yes.
3: Yeah.
2: Then we see the beginning of the third quarter.
3: And then?
2: Yeah, they were still down 29. So
3: literally went to the Hoop Collective podcast the other night, which was awesome that you did that. And you're like, sorry, Brian, Tim, I got to get going because I didn't get
2: 45. I was like,
3: 8:45. This game starts at 8:30 Eastern time.
2: That's a good point.
3: We would have left.
2: You're not wrong.
0: Okay, next one.
1: Number four.
0: How about the kick six? Wouldn't you have loved to have been at the kick six? Let's go back November 30th. 2013, Auburn, Alabama. Obviously, the Iron Bowl. Alabama, Auburn. A good, healthy hatred there. After falling behind in the second quarter and then again in the fourth, Auburn rallies. They tie the game at 28-all. There's only 32 seconds remaining. There is a kickoff. Alabama quickly moves to the Auburn 38. The clock runs out. Nick Saban is challenging it. There's 1 second put back on the clock because of a video review. Alabama lines up for the game-winning 57-yard field goal. The kick was short. Chris Davis catches it, scores the game-winning touchdown for Auburn on the last play of the game. The stadium looked like it was absolutely going to explode. How about being at the Kick Six Iron Bowl?
3: You know, it's interesting. Your first two picks are really not full games. It's moments. Late, right? Like, the Knicks-Spurs first half was terrible. Right? Like, what do you need? Even the first three quarters, what do you need to be there for the entire game? So I wonder if this is a theme. I wonder, we'll see, because the Kick Six was that moment late. But what about the rest of the game? So that's going to be a theme for me. I'm curious if any of your other picks are like, from start to finish, this game was unbelievable, or this has one of the most amazing moments we've ever seen that you would have to sit through some of the boringer? That's not a word. More boring ones.
0: Next one.
1: Number three.
0: We love sports because we love greatness. And who is greater than Michael Jordan? When you think about Jordan, what is the signature game?
2: Game six. Utah Jazz.
0: Game six, Utah Jazz,
3: that's
0: number three.
3: Yeah, it's a full game one. That's a good one.
0: Can you imagine being there? I never got the opportunity to see Michael Jordan play. I've also never seen LeBron play. So if this is, in fact, his last season.

0: Who's me?
1: I don't know where that
2: Well, that was
1: be.
2: What I was trying to get you to say. I don't know.
3: I still think in L.A.
2: All right. I promise you we can make that one happen then.
3: You think? You know somebody?
2: I'm pretty sure we can make You got to get Evan, yourself there.
1: I'll be there,
3: but you got to go. All right, next one.
4: Number two.
3: So in 2019, I had the opportunity to go to the PGA Championship in St. Louis. It was one of the most special moments of my entire life because Tiger was back in contention. And I will never, ever forget him with a chance to win it, coming up 18, and the crowd that followed him. It was the closest thing I think I'll ever experience to what the Beatles phenomenon was like. He fell short. Brooks Koepka wins the PGA Championship, but that's set up for what happened shortly after that. Tiger winning the Masters in 2019. After that lull, after he dealt with so much personally and professionally, we never knew if we would see Tiger win again. I got really close, but I didn't get to see him bring it home. We all remember where we were when we saw Tiger finally break through again at the Masters. We saw his children run up to him. I was here in New York City. I didn't live here at the time. We put brunch on hold. I'm weeping watching the...
2: Gosh,
3: can you imagine? That tells you how serious it was. I'm weeping, not going to brunch, watching Tiger. But imagine being there at Augusta, getting to witness it firsthand.
2: That's a good one. That's number two, which means... we have one more. Top five sporting events, historically, you wish you were at. We will get yours, by the way, coming up at 888-SAY-ESPN, 888-729-3776. What your number one is, because everybody's saying, oh, I wish I was at Game 4, Knicks and Spurs, unbelievable. The number one sporting event you wish you were at is what?
4: Number one.
3: This one is personal to me, but it should be personal to all of us, because what is more important than playing for your country? 99 U.S. Women's National Team, the Brandi Chastain game. 0-0 draw through in the championship game. Brandi Chastain in the penalty shootout steps up. She takes the fifth and final kick for the United States. She gets it. We obviously remember the iconic, her sliding, shirt off, tarps off. She was the original tarps off.
2: God, that's what I was about to say.
3: She was the original tarps off.
2: You're a big tarps off fan.
1: Yeah.
2: When your teams do the tarps off, that's what you love. Cardinals do it?
3: Yeah.
2: Brandi Chastain? Cardinals fans, I should say.
3: Yeah. But obviously, I was a child then, but that was my team. I was a soccer player. I idolized Mia Hamm, Julie Foudy, Brianna Scurry, and of course, Brandi Chastain. To be able to be there in that moment would have been so iconic and so special.
2: All right, so here we go. You've got 99 U.S. women's soccer team, Tiger winning the Masters, Game 6, MJ Utah, the Kick 6, Auburn, Alabama, Game 4, Knicks Spurs, top five historical sporting events you wish you were at. CeCe and I will give each of ours coming up, and we'll get yours as well at 888-SAY-ESPN, 888-729-3776. That is the number to join the show. 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
5: Hey, this is Rich Eisen. 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We'll talk about it with Hall of Famer Chris Webber. The actor Hart Denton from the Yellowstone spinoff series Dutton Ranch joins us in studio. And head coach Zach Taylor of the Cincinnati Bengals will also join us. 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
7: I'm Jay Fox on the Ohio News Network. Prior to the summer recess, the Ohio Senate passed a bill that requires public schools to teach what Senate Bill 276 calls, quote, the success sequence. This is a curriculum that focuses students on graduating high school, obtaining employment, and marrying before having children in that order. 1,200 Ohio truckers have lost their CDLs as the state is enforcing strict compliance with federal immigration guidelines. Asylum seekers, refugees, and other undocumented citizens are now no longer eligible to hold a non-domiciled CDL. The Ohio State University has finalized its Richard Strauss financial settlement with 279 victims and a total payout that exceeds $161 million. More than 19,000 customers are without power this morning as the state continues to recover from heavy storms that occurred Wednesday and yesterday. Microbursts and straight line winds over 7.

0: 70 miles per hour caused structural and property damage. Columbus will have a busy weekend with the Buckeye Country Superfest, Columbus Arts Festival, and World Cup watch parties all happening simultaneously in the capital city beginning today. The Cincinnati Reds host the Arizona Diamondbacks, and the Cleveland Guardians host the Detroit Tigers this weekend. For the Ohio News Network, I'm Jay Fox.
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9: I didn't mean to take the move down.
10: I didn't mean to take the move down.
11: Any opportunity to go to these games, especially game four. Yeah. My situation's a bit impecunious, so.
12: Impecunious.
9: Don't do it. She smiled at you. Yeah, don't do it.
12: No, she wants me to think it's the fit. I'm doing it. Word of the day.
11: Impecunious? You think that's our word of the day?
12: I do. We have tons of guests later. You're not going to have time to slip it in.
11: You are right. It is
9: our word. Look at you. You tried to play a mind game. Look at you.
11: I tried to play him. And he's right, though. We do have a lot of guests coming out.
12: And she doesn't normally do it with guests. I'll try to lighten the mood.
11: Good job, Evan.
12: You remember where you were for that. I was in a hotel in Milwaukee sharing a room with my friend Sam, who had an enormous CPAP machine, and I couldn't hear the Kobe game. And we were sitting there watching it, and it was so loud, it was ridiculous.
9: Are you shaming people that use CPAP machines?
12: No, I'm shaming Sam. For you,
11: specifically Sam,
12: because I couldn't hear the game. My answer, any MJ game, of course, but my favorite game, I'm not going to do the Ravens game against the Patriots. I think the Patriots Chiefs AFC Championship game in 2019, 37-31 overtime game, it, to me, is one of the most important games of our lifetime in the NFL. It was the handoff. The Patriots won the Super Bowl after that, but that was really the last Patriots game.
9: You knew that was going to be,
12: The Rams game was like a weird, boring Super Bowl, if there's ever such a thing.
9: 13-3, right?
11: Yeah, that one was
12: But that was like, oh, they found someone who could hang with Brady.

0: That 15 guy in red, yeah. he can hang with him. And that was the handoff game. I think that was one of the most exactly good word. Thank you. One of the most consequential games of our lifetime in the NFL for football reasons. Joe in Chicago joins us, listening on Sirius XM 80. Morning, Joe.
1: Morning, guys. How are you?
0: Good. What's the game you wish you were at?
1: So as soon as I heard you talk about the World Cup women's, I thought immediately about the World Cup men's in 22, Mbappe. Played against Lionel Messi, penalty kicks, 3-3, unbelievable. A week before Christmas, I was in a hotel down in downtown Chicago, celebrating the Christmas holiday with the family. That was an unbelievable game that really turned me on to starting to watch soccer, and I haven't stopped watching it since.
0: Good for you. You know what? I like that we're having this soccer buzz right now because the World Cup started yesterday. The United States plays tonight at 9 p.m. Eastern at SoFi. So we are going to have more and more soccer conversation. It's good that people are looking at this and saying, I wish I was there at the World Cup with Mexico and Korea both winning yesterday in the World Cup. I think we're going to have more of those as these continue here. Corey in New York, listening on 104.5, the team in Albany. Corey.
2: Hi, guys.
0: Morning.
2: You got to say the USA hockey this past year.
3: Oh, that was awesome.
2: My two other favorites are, I'm a big Michigan fan, so I would have loved to be at the Michigan-Alabama game. And one underrated one, it has to be the 6 overtime UConn versus Syracuse.
0: Oh, that's a good one. That was at Madison Square Garden also. That's another good one.
3: So the Michigan-Alabama semifinal game before they won the chip? Is that what we're talking about?
0: I don't know exactly which one he means. I plead ignorance on that one.
3: I just have to assume that's what he's talking about, right? The title run with J.J. McCarthy?
0: I don't know that you want to just see J.J. McCarthy play, but maybe the rest of the team.
3: No, I mean, if you're a Michigan fan, yeah, winning the title, alum, Jim Harbaugh, mission accomplished.
4: Yeah.
3: That's important.
0: D'Angelo in Florida, watching on ESPN2. How does it feel, D'Angelo?
5: Good morning. How y'all doing? By the way, I'm the earplug man on the airlines.
0: You put the earplugs on? That? Okay. All right. Yeah. Yeah. Well, when you sit next to me, you probably put the earplugs on. Most people do. go ahead, D'Angelo.
5: Okay. The 2009 Super Bowl between Pittsburgh and Arizona Cardinals.
0: I was there.
5: When James Harrison ran that 100-yard interception back. Antonio Holmes caught that corner end zone touchdown. Bruce Springsteen halftime. Man, I think that was pretty good Super Bowl.
0: Yeah, that's that Antonio Holmes.
3: Bruce Springsteen halftime. That's pretty good.
0: Yeah, you know what?
3: That's pretty good.
0: I don't remember.
3: I didn't realize that. I don't remember that. I don't either.
0: Were you there? I mean, that was
3: because I didn't go to a Super Bowl until I won the Super Bowl.
4: Mm. I love that.
3: Yeah, that's I'm not going until I win it. Kind of like, don't touch the Stanley Cup until you win it.
4: I love that.
3: Felt the same way.
4: So I didn't put any Super Bowls on the list for two reasons. One, I was at 28-3.
3: Yeah.
4: Obviously, Patriots, Falcons, and Houston. So if you're going to put one on there, that's likely the one you would select. And two, I just really enjoy watching the Super Bowl so much from a television standpoint. I love the TV product. And that 28-3 Super Bowl I was at, depending on where you are, you can't really see the halftime show in the same way.
3: That's true.
4: It's a different environment because of how expensive it is to get in. It's not like when I thought about Kick Six, I thought about what that game means and the fact that it was in Auburn and what those Auburn fans felt in that moment. At the Super Bowl, it's a lot of people that may not have a rooting interest in the team. So that's why, because a lot of people are probably like, why don't you have more Super Bowls? There's been so many dramatic finishes, and that's why I didn't include them on the list.
0: I've always really liked the Super Bowl TV product as well. Super Bowl 61 has been my favorite, the one that I really loved in terms of the TV product. That's coming up in February.
3: Yes, sir.
0: In ESPN. 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
6: Good morning. Michelle, you'll like this one, and I'm surprised this didn't make your list, but October 27th, 2011.
4: Oh, yeah. Here we go. Game 6, right, David?
0: Were you at that?
6: Yes.
4: I was in the proximity. I was, like, right outside, so that's why I
3: what
4: felt like
3: that
4: I was
3: mean?
4: Like,
3: I was no. in the proximity.
0: It's like I lived
3: were
0: in
3: you,
0: New York.
3: Were you at the game or not?
4: I was not inside the stadium.
3: We were not in the stadium.
4: We were all, like, there's a bunch of bars right outside of it, so you felt
0: though?
4: Like you were there.
3: But you know what, though? It actually is fair, because if somebody was outside of game 4 of Madison Square Garden, we would say they were at the game, even though they weren't in the arena.
4: I'm just saying it felt like the energy.
3: I would.
4: Energetically.
0: That's just... Well,

0: You didn't lie, but what you said would be someone lying. You said you were around the game. That's not a lie. You're saying if somebody was out on the street,
1: I was there at the Garden.
0: No, you were there.
2: You are at the Garden.
1: You are at the Garden.
2: You didn't say I was in the Garden. Yeah. I was at the Garden.
1: I was at the Garden.
2: Yeah.
1: When it happened.
0: Okay, so if I walk to my backyard with True Green and I go to where the flowers are, I was at the Garden.
1: Yeah, exactly. No, that's a perfect.
0: That's a lie, though.
1: If I'm in your backyard, but I'm not in your house, I'm at your house.
2: At. Not in. At.
1: I'm at Evan's house. Yeah, I'm at your house, but I'm not in your house.
2: Mitch New is at your house, not in your house.
3: If you don't have a ticket to the game, it doesn't count.
0: No, it's Pat. Actually, not to nitpick, but that's even wrong. You can have a ticket to the game. You need to go inside the building.
3: Sure, yeah.
0: Right? A lot of people say they have tickets and memorabilia.
1: You could watch the Cubs game at Wrigley, but not be in Wrigley. You got the rooftops that are right there.
3: That's not the same thing.
1: It is the same thing.
2: You weren't
1: in the game. You weren't in the stadium.
3: You can't sit across from Madison Square Garden and watch the Knicks play.
1: You have to see the game with your own eyes.
0: No,
2: right, you definitely
0: there.
2: Can. It's right there.
0: But there's a screen.
4: It can't be on the screen.
1: It's a screen.
5: What are we doing here?
4: Got to see it with your own eyes.
0: Not by way of a screen. Inside the place.
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7: 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We must do better. 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
11: I'm Marcela Sanchez with an AP News Minute. President Trump says he's canceled strikes against Iran because it looks like a deal is close to end of the war.
12: We have a signing soon, and the documents are in pretty final shape. So we'll see. We'll see. Very good. Should be done. That should be done pretty quickly. They want it every bit as much as everybody else wants it.
13: The president has said a deal would be done quickly before. Why is this different?
12: Because they've taken a pounding. They've taken a pounding like very few people could take.
13: The president talked about the high price of oil and gas because of the closure of the Strait of Hormuz.
12: When oil comes down, everything else comes down. And most importantly, we have a deal that Iran will never have a nuclear weapon, which was the whole purpose of what we had to go through to get this.
13: Ed Donahue, Washington.
11: And I'm Marcela Sanchez.
14: Texting private.
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2: Your Skynet forecast for today will have a chance of showers or thunderstorms this afternoon. Partly sunny with a high near 90 degrees. A heat index value as high as 97. Tonight, a chance of showers and thunderstorms. Overnight, it'll be partly cloudy with a low of 70. For Friday, a chance of showers and thunderstorms in the morning, mostly cloudy, and then gradually clearing in the afternoon with a high 82. For Skynet Weather, I'm Bert Richardson, ESPN Radio, 1430 AM and 105.7 FM.
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4: What you're wearing right now, a button-down shirt and a vest.
5: Well, sorry, not everybody could be Michelle Smallman. I apologize.
4: You're right. There's only one of me, so no one else can be Michelle Smallman.
5: The head of the Bruce Springsteen fan club.
4: And just to clarify.
5: Oh, boy.
4: While I do absolutely respect what Bruce, Stevie, and the E Street Band have put together, that shirt is sentimental to me because it's my mom's T-shirt. She grew up in New Jersey. She's a massive Bruce Springsteen fan, and she's had that shirt since before I was born. So it feels very special to me that I can wear it and represent her on our show. But Evan, CC, just wants to make fun of that, my sentiment towards my love for my mother. He wants to just poke fun at that.
6: Yeah, he does.
5: Why do we have to go to the place of such seriousness? To, like, just stick with the
6: best. We have gotten real serious.
5: I mean, my God, you bring up... I understand it's meaningful.
6: I know.
5: You bring up your mom. I mean, come on.
4: I love my mom.
6: We have gotten real introspective in this
5: man,
6: show.
5: Man, oh man, Shevitz. Oh my God. This was SportsCenter, a new interview podcast from Rich Eisen featuring SportsCenter legends, available now on Disney Plus, the Rich Eisen Show YouTube channel, and all podcast platforms. This was SportsCenter, presented by Gusto. Phenomenal first episode with Dan Patrick. All the ins and outs of SportsCenter. Can I give you a quick story that was amazing? Yeah. So Chris Berman, who's episode 2 on the Rich Eisen podcast, Dan was telling the story. So Berman was there before Dan got there, okay? And Berman was like required to train him a little bit. Hey, this is how we do this SportsCenter, whatever. And Dan tells the story that Berman used to call him the Charlotte Observer because he was just sitting like the newspaper, because Dan was supposed to observe. Then finally Dan gets the call to actually do it. And Berman steps in and says, what do you mean, I'm doing it with you. Worked the second SportsCenter that night just to make sure that his, like, the handoff worked.
4: Wow.
5: That's and really Dan cool. was telling, the way Dan was telling Rich this story about how Berman looked out for him in that moment was unbelievable. Unbelievable.
4: That is really cool.
5: But even the king of the nicknames, the Charlotte Observer. That's it's just great. An amazing nickname Observer. For Dan Patrick. So Rich tells all these stories, obviously, on the podcast. Also, I need to reset one thing here. There's been an argument as to whether or not you're at a game if you're at a game. CeCe, explain your argument for why millions can actually say they were at game 4 between the Knicks and the Spurs.
6: Because if you are in proximity to Madison Square Garden, you can say... You were at the Garden when the OG tip happened. If you're on 7th Avenue and pandemonium ensues,
4: correct.
6: And people are pouring into the streets after being in the arena and witnessing what they just witnessed, if you are a part of the vibes in that area, you can say you were at the Garden when it happened. Just like if I go to your backyard and I'm hanging out for the ECHC, even if I don't go in your house, I am at your house.
5: Vegas is such a... Oh, boy.
6: Vegas cannot like it, but that's the reality of it.
7: I have a follow-up.

0: So the one sporting event that I would love to have been at is the Euro 2016 final between Portugal and France. It was a game Cristiano Ronaldo gets hurt early. He has to be subbed. Portugal scores in the 107th minute, give or take, of extra time to win their first senior title. I produced that game for ESPN Radio in Bristol. So was I there? based on your logic?
1: I'm just saying, here's the thing.
2: You don't always get funny lines from Nuno. That was a funny line.
1: You're at McCovey Cove at San Francisco Giants ballpark.
3: Yeah.
1: Somebody hits a home run. You're technically not in the stadium, but you can catch one of the home run balls at McCovey Cove on your yacht.
3: You're at the stadium.
1: You're at the stadium.
4: You're outside the stadium.
1: Okay, outside. But if I can catch the ball that was actually hit in the ballpark, then I can say I'm at the damn game.
4: If you're in the parking lot when someone hits it onto Fenway, that doesn't mean you were at the game. You were on Fenway Street or on Lansdowne Street when the game was happening. You weren't at the game. You were outside the stadium.
1: I was at the game.
2: Wait a second. Let me ask you a question.
1: I was at the game.
3: Felt it.
2: My fellow Heat fans, we get ripped a lot because people left the arena before the Ray Allen shot in 2013. But if you left the arena and you're on the arena steps at now the Kaseya Center, were you there?
1: Yes, I was at the game.
2: You were there for the shot?
1: I was at the game.
2: Because you could hear it on the play-by-play?
1: Yes, 1,000%.
2: Okay, then the Heat fans should never be ripped for that ever again based on that logic.
1: But I'm just saying, some of these arenas have the big screens on the outside.
2: Yeah.
1: And fans are there, they're a part of it, and they don't have the bankroll to go in to watch the game. I understand all those things. Exactly. But they're still there. They want to be close. They're in proximity. I'm not going to dismiss them and say they weren't at the game. I'm just not going to do that.
3: So there's a reason why so many people want to be close to the garden. It is really expensive to get inside the building.
1: Exactly.
3: It's going to have a comment involved if you want to get inside that building. And a lot of people, they can't afford that, or they don't want to drop that kind of coin, but they want to be part of the environment, which is why they're at the garden.
4: So all the people who watched in Central Park can say I was at the Knicks game.
1: No, they were not at the garden.
3: They're in Central Park.
4: It's the exact same thing. You're watching it on a screen with other Knicks fans. You're not in the building.
1: Pat, it's different.
4: It's not different at all.
1: It is different. Like the energy, like being
2: around. What's the proximity? How many blocks can you say in your room?
1: I don't know what that is. I mean, that's what you'd have to figure out. But, like, when you have the watch parties outside of the arena, like,
2: Okay, let me ask you a question. Alex Lazary joined us this week. He's the CEO of the host committee for the New York-New Jersey World Cup, okay? And we talked to him about the fact, and you can go back on the podcast on Wednesday, I believe, at 8:30 a.m. Eastern to listen to that. And he talked about there's peers of his all over the country, right? They're doing all of these watch parties in and around the World Cup. So tonight, the game is at SoFi.
1: Yeah.
2: If there's a watch party outside of SoFi or near SoFi,
1: you're at the game. Here's an example. I'll give you another example because everybody in America loves football. We love tailgating.
3: We love it,
1: right? Okay, so say you organize a Giants tailgate at MetLife Stadium.
2: Okay.
1: All your friends are going into the stadium, and you hang back, and you're going to watch it from the camper or from the bus or whatever your tailgate vehicle is. And something miraculous happens. Say it's DeSean Jackson's punt return miracle at the Meadowlands 2. Mm-hmm. You can say you were at the game.
2: Oh, my God.
3: No, you
2: were at the tailgate.
1: Yes, you can.
3: Can I have a distinction here? 888-729-3776.
2: Do you agree with CeCe on this?
3: At the stadium. You can't say you were at the game.
4: That's different.
1: That's fine. Okay, you can say I was at the stadium.
3: Correct.
4: That is
1: almost a distinction without a difference. I was at the stadium implies that you were at the game.
4: No, there's a big difference between that.
1: No, it's not.
4: This is how a million people claim that they saw Wilt score 100 points.
1: Hold on. Here's what I'm going to say. Cam, you said there's a big difference. If I say I was at the Garden when OG had the tip, does that not make people think that you were at the game?
4: And you're lying about
2: that.
4: You were outside the Garden.
2: For somebody that's not a liar, that's a lie.
1: I was at the Garden.
2: No, you weren't. I know you weren't. I know your schedule.
4: Your schedule's
2: in my calendar. I know your schedule. You weren't at the Garden.
1: I was at the stadium when 28-3 happened.
3: I was there.
1: I'm just saying.
2: I know, because I saw you on the field with Gaga.
4: The first question would be, what was it like in there when he had the tip in? And you'd be like, I wasn't in there. And everyone would think you're a fraud.
1: I don't know.
2: 888-SAY-ESPN. 888-729-3776. Is CeCe right that you could say if you're in it? How do you want to define this?
1: Proximity.
2: In proximity.
1: If you can watch the game.
2: If you have a television or a phone.
1: No, if you can watch the game.

0: stadium.
1: On a screen outside of the arena or the stadium.
2: You could say you were at the game without ever stepping foot in the arena or the stadium. You could say that. That's what you're saying. Yeah. You're in proximity. You're watching on screen. Screen may be provided by home venue of said team.
1: No, the screen has to be provided by home venue, by the home
2: venue. So screen provided by home venue of team, that even though you would not have paid for a ticket, nor used said ticket, nor walked in through security, nor sat in a seat, that you're claiming, yes, you were at the game. I don't know that we asked. We answered Nuno's question. If you produced the game, were you at the game? He said he produced a big soccer game.
0: But from Bristol, so no.
2: Oh, I'm sorry. So if he produced it out, like if he had a, one of those big TV trunks outside?
1: If the game is in New York and he's in Bristol, no, that doesn't count.
2: No, no, but like tonight, if he goes to SoFi, hypothetically, we're airing the games here on ESPN Radio. He goes to SoFi for the United States game, and he's sitting outside, and we have like this mobile truck.
1: Yeah.
0: Yeah. He was at the stadium.
1: He's at the game.
2: He was in the truck in the parking lot.
0: He could feel the energy.
1: He was at the game.
3: You guys are crazy.
1: I mean, this is crazy.
2: Oh, my God.
0: No, you're crazy.
2: Michael in Massachusetts, listening on 1050. Michael.
4: Yes. Kenny, I totally disagree. That's like saying when Jesse Owens broke that record and got a gold in 1945, I was in Germany. Get out of here. You got to be in this.
2: He's saying he's in the, hypothetically in the country for a huge event. But that doesn't, that's not actually what CC's saying, to be fair. He's saying you have to be in and around proximity of the arena or stadium with a screen provided by or an event provided by home team that you're part of the festivities around, right?
1: Yeah.
2: So if you're going to Vegas on Sunday night in a game on ABC and you're watching the Golden Knights, a reminder, John Tortorella's closed the hotel in Carolina. Mm-hmm. Staying at a Marriott over there because he left his clothes there saying, we'll be back here. But if the Vegas Golden Knights put on some sort of big watch party, but you don't have a ticket to the Stanley Cup Finals, okay, and you never step in the arena, you could say you're at the Stanley Cup Finals? Yes?
1: Yes.
5: Lies, lies, lies, and more lies.
1: It's my story, and I'm sticking to it.
0: I'm with
2: Maybe
0: you.
2: The most insane take you guys have ever had. We're on Sportsmanlike, presented by Progressive Insurance.
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5: 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Off the rim, no good. Rebound, Boss, 7 seconds. Trey Allen, a three from the corner. It's good! Allen, a three!
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10: Your Skynet forecast for today will have a chance of showers or thunderstorms this afternoon. Partly sunny with a high near 90 degrees, a heat index value as high as 97. Tonight, a chance of showers and thunderstorms. Overnight, it'll be partly cloudy with a low of 70. For Friday, a chance of showers and thunderstorms in the morning, mostly cloudy, and then gradually clearing in the afternoon with a high 82. For Skynet Weather, I'm Bert Richardson, ESPN Radio, 1430 AM and 105.7 FM.
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2: 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I'm Dusty Sonnenberg reporting. Under cloudy skies, I've got 67 degrees on the barn thermometer. Now, after the rains and a cool front moved through last night, it looks like today will be much nicer outside with sunshine, cooler temperatures, and lower humidity. 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Dr. Alyssa Essman, an assistant professor and weed science extension specialist at The Ohio State University, says the EPA is updating herbicide labels under the requirements of the Endangered Species Act as products go through the registration and re-registration process. Now, private and commercial pesticide applicators have the responsibility of ensuring the chemicals they apply effectively reach the target but do not have off-target movement. You can read more about this in the most recent article from The Ohio Field Leader. Now, changing directions, owning a racehorse may sound out of reach, but a growing number of people are getting involved through fractional ownership programs. 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
3: Outside of WASD, other headlines yesterday were few and far between. We did see the energy markets break in the afternoon session, crude oil finishing anywhere from $2 to $3.50 a barrel lower after President Trump called off his couple hours old threats to move forward with big attacks on Iran and take over their oil infrastructure. So that back and forth is changing by the minute. Right now, it's off again in terms of more festivities. We'll see what happens today. I'm Ryan Martin.
2: Thanks, Ryan. 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Well, July corn closed the day down 7.25 cents, and December corn was also down 7.25. July soybeans closed the day 8 cents lower, with November soybeans down 4.5 cents. July Chicago wheat closed down 0.75 cents. 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
4: For us as a university, I do want y'all to tell y'all, we were not a part of this lawsuit by any way. We did not pay for his lawyer, right? This was not Texas Tech taking the NCAA to court. What we did was support our player that is an addict. And that has been done at Texas Tech as long as Texas Tech has been a university, supporting their student athletes and their students.
5: CC?
6: I'm just laughing because Joey McGuire is twisting himself into a pretzel to justify sticking with Brendan Sorsby. But the reality is this. You don't have to engage in whataboutism in order to, you know, stand by your quarterback. It's about the player being able to help us win football games. Full stop.
7: Correct.
6: That's what it is. I don't have to defend anything else about it. And if you feel like you're in this position where you're trying to explain it, that means you're on the losing side of an argument. Mm-hmm. And so I just...

0: don't understand why Joey McGuire.
1: Joey McGuire.
0: Yeah. I don't know. I don't know why I said. I thought about Jerry Maguire. But anyway, I don't understand why Joey McGuire.
1: Jerry Maguire got him the contract with Joey McGuire.
0: I don't know why he's doing this in terms of a deep dive and trying to, you know, justify what his quarterback did and the path back to play for his quarterback relative to other players that have had other issues when it comes to big-time college sports. I don't think it's necessary.
2: It is for them because, as you mentioned, their number one focus is trying to win football games. And if the number one rated transfer, who also happens to be their quarterback, is going to help them win football games, they are going to defend him because that is what's in their best interest. And they're looking at the NCAA being like, you're the governing body. This feels like a you problem. Because guess what my problem is? Trying to make sure that I keep my job by winning football games. And this young man is going to directly help with that cause.
0: I completely agree with you, Smalls, but I don't know why you feel like you need to get public sentiment or the court of public opinion on your side. What difference does it make? Why are you engaging in whataboutism? Oh, well, this is not like he beat somebody or that he killed somebody, and yet you seem to have, some public sympathy in select situations when it comes to players that have had those issues in their past, but not with Brendan Sorsby, who's an addict and who is in recovery. We're just, why do you need to go into all of that? That's completely unnecessary. Listen, you had a court case. The judge sided with your quarterback. You're going to have the quarterback sans the first two games of the season. What the problem is? The legal process has run its course. Brendan Sorsby is going to be a member of our team in 2026, and he's going to help us win football games, period. Hard stop. Why does it have to be anything other than that?
2: I think it's because all the other ADs in the Big 12 are rallying against this.
1: So there's also the legality, political part of it. The Texas Attorney General warned the Big 12 of Texas Tech could be punished for playing Sorsby. The Attorney General Ken Paxton sent a letter to Big 12 Commissioner Brett Yormark and Board of Directors Chairman Douglas Girard, I apologize if I didn't say that correctly, on Thursday, notifying the league that it would be exposed to, quote, substantial liability, end quote, if it takes action against Texas Tech for playing quarterback Brendan Sorsby. So we got to keep that in mind as well. A couple of things here. One, not to give you a homework assignment, CC, but I would love, if possible, over the next however many days, weeks, whatever it is, if you have a minute, can we find out if he's good at football? Could you do a deep dive at some point on, like, is this guy good at football? Because I'm going to be honest, I couldn't tell you one thing about him on field from Cincinnati last year. I really wasn't watching Cincinnati much. So I'm just taking everybody's word that he's the number one transfer. But
0: live arm now.
1: Okay, but is he actually good at football? That's number one for me.
2: If he wasn't, would it be this big of a deal?
1: But they could get it wrong.
2: Of course they could. But if he wasn't, if he didn't possess the talent, would it be this big of a deal?
1: Of course not. But of course. But so. let's have CeCe's eyes take a look at him and see if he's good. That's number one. Number two. So they're standing by him through everything, right? They're standing by him. This is our guy. We believe in him. We are going to give you a second and third chance to do this. We are really going to stand by you. We're going to stand by you so much that we're going to have five people on this video that Texas Tech football put out there that, by the way, was community noted on Twitter. Because they literally put in the community notes, Brendan Sorsby admitted to placing at least 40. Like, basically, like, you could say all this, but it's factual from his words. So here's what I would like, though. Texas Tech, kudos to you for standing by someone. First game he's going to play is against Houston on September 18th. Then Sam Houston, then Colorado, then Arizona State. Those four games. If he throws 12 picks in those four games and no touchdowns, you have to stand by him. When he gets, if he's bad, you have to announce that he cannot come out at any point. You cannot bench him. You cannot take him out. He's your quarterback. Stand by him through everything. Oh, he admitted to a problem. The problem is he's throwing to the other team. That's a problem now. You have to stand by him. If you're going to do this, I want you to stand by him through everything. And when he leaves Texas Tech, whenever that is, and if he ever has hardships in life, I want you to stand by him. Because if that's who you are, that's awesome. That's you stand. People can say a lot of negative things about Coach Bob Knight back in the day at Indiana. Always stood by his guys.
0: Yeah,
1: not
0: that's true.
1: When they were just not when it was just Isaiah Thomas.
0: Not when
1: it was Calvert Cheney.
0: Yeah, exactly.
1: When it was the last guy on the bench who all of a sudden didn't have a job 20 years later. Coach Knight, I need your help. Dean Smith, in his will, gave money to every player that ever played for him. You want to stand by him? It's easy to stand by him now when you think he's going to be great at football. Stand by him forever.
0: But here's the problem that I have, Ev. It's so obvious what they're doing.
1: Then just say.

0: But that's my point.
1: It's okay.
0: Like,
1: just say
0: I, what I hate is them using the human element of the addiction of Brandon Sorsby as a shield for the decision institutionally that Texas Tech is making, which is, this is a really good football player, mm-hmm. number one quarterback in the transfer portal. This guy can help us win games. Don't use his humanity to shield yourselves from the criticism of making what is a business decision for your college.
2: I actually love that you just said that, because in the state of college athletics in 2026, when it is more of a business now than it's ever been, and that business is out in the open, why are we posturing? Why are we pretending like this is anything other than what it is? This is a business. I am trying to win. I need to win because I need to earn money for this university, or else my job is on the line. Just like these athletes are trying to earn money. And guess what? He had a problem. He admitted to it. He went through the treatment. He's gone through the process. We're going to stand by him, not only because we support him as a student athlete, and that's part of our job, to be a steward for these young athletes throughout this stage of their life, but also because he's really good at this. And it's going to be beneficial for him if he's allowed, afforded this opportunity. And it's going to be beneficial for us as a university. And you know what else I wish they'd say? The football program funds a lot. It's not just what impacts them directly. From the entire university, football funds a lot. There's a lot of things that are on the line with this person's performance. And we are going to give him the benefit of the doubt because he can help us holistically. Just say that. What person is going to hear that and be like, man, I can't believe you said that out loud?
3: Acknowledging the double standard sometimes is great leadership. Brandon Sorsby's presence will allow us to pay for the biology department.
2: Which is fact.
3: So we are going to stand by him because his presence could help this team and help hundreds of thousands of people forever.
2: Let me tell you something. You go to major universities, when there are cranes in the sky, there's a reason why.
0: That's the athletic department at work.
2: If there are cranes in the sky, there's a reason why.
0: When you're winning games, the alumni get awful generous.
2: No doubt.
0: They start donating money, and all of a sudden, the schools start building a whole lot of stuff.
2: You get an influx of people applying for that school.
0: Charlottesville, Virginia, we got a half dozen cranes on campus right now.
3: So if I'm in a
2: Illinois
3: crane,
2: going to the Final Four and having a top 25 football team, cranes in the sky.
3: So if I'm in the crane in the sky, am I at the game? 888-SAY-ESPN, 888-729-3776. We're going to get your phone calls and continue on CeCe and Small's ridiculous theory of if you're in the vicinity of a stadium, you're kind of at the game, which is just nuts. Are they right about that? Plus, the president of the NCAA, Charlie Baker, reacted to all of the Brandon Sorsby stuff on Amber and Ian last night, 7 p. to 10 p. 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

0: This is Rich Eisen coming up on Friday. The latest NFL news from Tom Pelissero. 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
12: Amber and Ian got it done last night, 7 p. to 10 p. 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As the president of the NCAA, Charlie Baker, was on, and he gave his reaction to the Brandon Sorsby ruling in college football and with the injunction given out by the judge in Texas.
14: I think I view it in some respects as kind of a new low with respect to our ability to enforce rules that are deemed by most people as pretty reasonable, and this one in particular is sort of an unbreakable one that's been around sports generally, in college and professional sports in particular, for probably, you know, close to 60 or 70 years. And I think it illustrates maybe more than anything that's happened before that the folks in D.C. who've been talking about trying to create some sort of

0: of framework around rulemaking that involves the NCAA and college sports are heading down the right track.
1: It's amazing that he said it's an unbreakable rule. Clearly, you can break the rule. He's playing. So, one follow-up on this. Why is he suspended the first two games of the season? For doing what?
2: I don't know. You got to ask the judge that.
1: Like what?
2: And we didn't get an explanation from the judge. So, your guess is as good as anybody else's. The only person that knows that is the judge and God.
1: Like, I don't understand if they shouldn't be suspending him for gambling on football as a football player on the team that he was actually on, even though he wasn't playing, years ago at IU. What is he suspended for? And by the way, is there any penalty for IU? Is there any penalty for Cincinnati for signing up for him after? How many times do we see in college sports? Now, it's ridiculous. You'll have college athlete. Chris Canty did something horrible at Virginia. He took money. He did this. Whatever. And Virginia gets penalized when you're playing for the Cowboys. We've seen that a million times. Which is
2: funny. That with Terrell Pryor, right?
1: Yeah, Ohio State. Yeah. He was in the NFL or trying to get into the NFL, and Ohio State got penalized. Mm-hmm. Same with Tressel. He was sitting there in the booth with, I think, the Colts. He got some sort of consulting job or whatever it is. And Ohio State gets penalized. Of course, it was, I think, the year that Luke Fickell was the coach there. My coach at Wisconsin. Let's do better than the last few years. But you get the point. We didn't do that. So we're just picking and choosing whatever the heck we want to do.
2: Yeah, I mean, here's the issue that I have with it. The NCAA needs to go ahead and figure out a way to collectively bargain with the players and treat the players as employees. Now, I know that would, you know, force the players to unionize, and I know there are a lot of steps in between that, but if the players are employees and this is a privately run business, it's completely different than how it's currently being handled. And you solve for a lot of issues. Yeah, you got to deal with the antitrust piece of it, but that's what the Protect College Sports Act legislation is all about, right? To try to relax some of the antitrust issues, give these colleges and universities more antitrust protections. But if the player is an employee and they violate the policies of the company, ergo gambling on the sport of college football while you're a participant, then guess what? You can discipline the player. You can fine the player. You can suspend the player. You can ban the player. There are all of those protections that you are then afforded as the employer of the player. That's what the NFL and the NBA and Major League Baseball and the National Hockey League, the WNBA, that's the advantage that they have. The product, which is the athlete, is treated like an employee. But with the NCAA in this funky guise of amateurism, they can't treat the players that way. Technically, the players profiting off of name, image, and likeness is outside of the college and the university in terms of being able to control it. So I just think this is a mess of the NCAA's own making, and they could have gotten ahead of this years ago and chose not to. And so now this is the chickens coming home to roost.
3: These are the consequences of your prior actions.
2: No doubt. No doubt. And here's the thing. I don't want anybody to come save the NCAA.
3: No.
2: I don't want Congress to come bail them out. We got enough problems in this country already. Gas over $4 a gallon. I don't need Congress worrying about this. Okay? There are other things that you can be doing. All right? Let the NCAA figure this out. And if they can't figure it out, and the federal judge is going to let Brendan Sorsby play, then so be it. The integrity of your product will directly be threatened from henceforth. And there's nothing that can be done about it. There's nothing that should be done about it, because what you could have done should have happened years ago, and you chose not to because you were greedy.
1: 888-SAY-ESPN, 888-729-3776. That is the telephone number to join the show, as a lot of people still want to chime in on the idea that CeCe and Smalls have said, if you're in the vicinity of a big game, you could say you were at the game. If you're outside of a big game and you're watching on a screen or a watch party provided by the team, that you could say, yeah, I was there, as people are doing with the Knicks and the Spurs from the other night. Like, oh, I was there. Well, no, you weren't.
3: I
1: was at the Garden. Lauren in West Palm, listening on ESPN 106.3 in West Palm. Lauren.
4: Hey, hi. How you doing?
1: Hello.
4: Hello. Yeah, so as much as I want to agree with CeCe and Smalls, and as I get, like, the energy at the Garden in particular is so wild, and, like, New York is buzzing, But, you know, if you're outside, you're at the Garden, you're not in the Garden. That's like saying if you were on a train in Penn Station,

0: to be a part of the watch party and be in direct proximity to the game.
1: Yeah, it's a fellowship with the congregation.
0: It's a community.
1: That is worshiping at the Mecca of basketball.
0: No doubt.
1: Are you there for that?
0: Was your intention to be there for the game?
2: There's a bunch of Knicks fans at Penn Station with me, and we're all watching the game together on, you know, a couple people's phones.
3: Wearing orange and blue. Cheering along.
1: Because if you were there, you would go street level.
2: I'm not saying what you...
0: You're just trying to catch a train.
1: You're trying to catch a train.
0: You're a commuter, not a fan in that moment.
1: You're not. So you're not there. Like, you're going to stay in Penn Station?
0: No,
1: and not
0: you're not a real fan.
2: I'm not saying what you were saying is going to happen. I am at Penn Station. We're all watching the game, and we're below Madison Square Garden. How are we not at the game?
1: Well, you're not going to be there long, sir. You're either going to catch another train, or you're going to go upstairs and go on the street.
4: You've seen the delay?
2: There's a train delay. We're there for an hour.
1: Yeah, so if there's a train delay, you're probably going to go upstairs. It makes no sense.
2: That's not what I'm doing, though. I'm in Penn Station.
1: No, I know that's not what you're doing. I'm just showing
3: Penn Station
1: you how
3: is
1: ridiculous
3: a good loophole.
1: Your argument is.
3: I like that loophole. Rod in Kansas listening on SiriusXM.
1: Come on,
3: channel
1: Rod.
3: 80. What's
1: Come
3: up, Rod?
1: Come on, Rod. Help me out.
5: Morning, guys. I agree with CeCe. If you're at the building, you are at MSG. Mm-hmm. But if you're two blocks away watching the game on TV, are you there? You can see the building. You're not there.
3: But Rod, when you're at the building, that's different than in the building. That's why those two words are different and they mean different things.
6: If someone asks you, what was it like to watch that game happen? And you said, oh, I was outside. You weren't at the game.
0: You say, I was at MSG. The energy was through the roof.
6: Yeah. Okay, so what
0: tens
6: was the,
0: of thousands of people congregated. It was such a beautiful sense of community. We could feel the building shaking.
6: Okay, so you're lying.
0: Because we were right outside of it.
1: The Toronto Raptors have Jurassic Park. You mean to tell me that that's not a part of the experience?
6: It's a part of the experience.
3: That's literally why it's so big. Because the Toronto Raptors have created, in essence, a second arena at the arena.
1: But that's... So,
3: a second arena, not a first arena.
1: So you were at the game.
3: No, you were at Jurassic Park. Jurassic Park is the thing, it's not indoors.
0: It just feels like for this specific instance that we're talking about in game four, real fans are being penalized by semantics because they couldn't afford to get in the game.
3: No, you can't go with a real fan thing. That's true.
0: Do you know how many diehard Knicks fans could not get in that building because they couldn't afford it?
2: No one is saying they're not fans because they couldn't afford a $600,000 ticket.
1: To me, they were at the game.
0: They're trying to get to the game.
1: In my mind, they were at the game.
2: But they're not in the building.
1: Can't convince me different.
4: You guys would be horrendous defense attorneys. Your clients would go to jail.
6: We'd all be in prison.
0: Your Honor, you're going to penalize my client because he's not money bags?
1: No time.
4: No, it's like, oh, I wasn't there. You were outside. Okay, I guess I was there. Like, were you at the crime? Did you commit this crime? Were you in the house? No, I was outside. Well, you were there. Like, based upon your belief and your thinking.
3: Based upon your thinking.
4: In other words, I was there.
3: If God forbid there was a crime in a home, and ma'am, sir, whatever, were you there? No, I was outside. Based on your logic, you were there. You were in the house.
2: How guilty. Could you?
3: You're guilty. You're going to jail.
0: Jail?
1: Jail.
0: Trying to put us in the sink?
1: I wasn't built for jail.
0: Look at me. Do you think I'm built for jail?
1: Guns out. Gun show.
0: Yeah, the guys told me I look jacked today.
6: Jacked. Complimentary.
1: You got the guns out.
0: Jacked.
3: We're not sportsmen like
0: that. Olivia Benson would back us up.
1: No doubt.
0: Marishka would have our back.
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0: 11 years in prison following what police are calling an attempted suicide by cop incident. ONN's Jared Allen explains.
1: The man was shot after police say he charged at them with a kitchen knife. Patrick Lyons was in a Hamilton County Common Pleas courtroom Thursday. Lyons is 32 and the incident happened in March of last year. 2 months prior, he had been released from prison to a halfway house. He had robbed a cab driver 13 years ago.
0: In Northwest Ohio, Toledo police have issued an arrest for the man suspected in Wednesday's fatal shooting in North Toledo. Sophia Periconi of ONN affiliate WTOL-TV in Toledo reports.
2: Police issued a murder warrant for 33-year-old Raheem Nicholson. He's being charged with murder and felonious assault in connection to the death of 22-year-old Marquand Whitaker. But again, Nicholson is not yet in custody. Police found Whitaker shot outside a home on Woodward Avenue around 1 yesterday morning. EMS rushed him to the hospital where he later died. Investigators believe Whitaker had been at a nearby party before the shooting.
0: In Southeast Ohio, law enforcement in Morgan and Guernsey County confirmed two coordinated raids that resulted in a mass seizure of weapons, narcotics, and illegal slot machines. For the Ohio News Network, I'm Jay Fox.
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12: I've been to the Travelers. I've played that course.
11: We already know you're a great golfer. We know you've had a great career, but the exposure you'll get with Pat Costello caddying for you and the amount of conversation when you come in studio with us to talk about it will be awesome.
13: I'm worried.
11: Michael, we are begging you.
14: Also,
11: Pat the caddy. Patty the caddy.
14: Don't let the general sentiment of this segment confuse you. Yes, he complains about things every day for a good 8 to 10 minutes, but Pat's a good time. bring him as your caddy. I think you'll have a lot of

0: laughs. You're going to have fun.
1: Yeah, but if you hit a shot that Pat is not on board with, I told you not to hit it.
0: He'll course correct you. That's what a good caddy does.
2: Oh, no.
1: I'm over and on the golf course.
2: Wait, I have another pitch for Michael.
1: It'll be like Tin Cup when the caddy pulls the clubs out and breaks them so Kevin Costner can't use them.
0: That may happen.
2: Can I have another pitch to Michael Kim?
1: Caddy.
2: Michael Kim may watch and listen to this clip and say it's supposed to be for the everyday follower, the person that is not of fame and fortune, right? Like Pat Costello.
3: Yes, you know,
2: hold on. The fame part is obviously there. Pat
0: is a star.
2: Pat talks a lot about his everyday, regular guy life. He's the same guy who puts two bananas in a wrap and makes that for dinner. Right. He has wrestling action figures all over his one-bedroom apartment that is up against a train track where he can't sleep at night because of how loud it is. He is the everyday person, Michael Kim, that I think that you are looking for your caddy. I understand you may not be looking to do it where, hey, someone who's already been rewarded for hard work in life, like Pat, I don't want to give that person the opportunity. Don't be fooled by the rocks that he's got. He's still Pat from the block. So I think that in this specific case,
0: we're trying to convince Michael Kim to.
2: I am saying to you, Patty the caddy is the right move for Michael.
1: If Patty the caddy ends up caddying for Kim, dare I say, we've probably seen the last of Pat on this show.
2: Please, Michael Kim.
0: Really?
2: Caddy. Yeah. He's what? A good.
0: You think he's going to be a very good caddy? I think Patty the caddy
1: ends up becoming a star. And a golf whisperer.
2: And Michael Kim.
1: Pros.
0: Whoa.
1: On the tour.
2: Michael Kim.
1: I think that ends up being the story, the ascent of Patty the caddy. It could be a made for TV movie.
0: Yeah.
1: Patty the caddy.
0: Happy Gilmore 3?
1: Yeah, I guess he becomes a part of sports lore.
0: He's a folk hero.
1: No doubt.
2: Also, Michael Kim, I know you're a charitable guy. CC will donate to your charity as well.
3: I think that's a bribe.
2: Whatever gets you away. What are you complaining about?
0: And you using this platform to campaign for yourself is not?
3: It's not a bribe.
0: Saying you're going to get exposure. Not that he needs it, but...
3: Look, Michael Kim, I'm just saying. I'm your man.
4: Do it, Michael.
0: Do it, you won't.
3: Smalls, it was funny. I heard you talking in the break that we don't have any song for the summer yet.
0: Do we? Do we have a definitive song of the summer? And we are gearing up for an all-time epic summer, people. We need a good soundtrack.
3: Well, I was just thinking that I actually don't need any more new music in my life. Like, I've hit the point, I've hit the age where the songs that I like are the songs that I like, and the music that I like is the music I like. And then these new songs come out, and I'm like, these kids don't know what music is these days anymore. The youth don't know what they're doing.
0: No new friends, no new songs?
1: Yeah, it is kind of weird listening to new music from 50-year-old rappers. Like,
5: I like pretty girls.
1: Oh, no.
0: This one was unnecessary.
1: Oh, no. Oh, no.
5: I love pretty girls.
0: Oh, no. I watched Hitch for the first time in a long time. Shout out to Will for that.
3: This song rules.
1: Nobody was asking for this, bro.
3: But, like, if I... Basically, 2015 is my cutoff. If I wasn't listening to you before 2015, I'm probably not listening to you.
0: 2016 had some absolute bangers.
3: Maybe 2016, right around there.
1: Who are the new artists in 2016 that we didn't have in 2015?
0: Let's find out.
2: I think there are some candidates, by the way, for Song of the Summer. I think French Montana, Max B have multiple songs. Smoking Part 2 and Ever Since You Left Me.
1: Ross, Mix in Miami. That's so hard.
2: Drake has Janice. I'm not going to say the rest. And Shebang. So he's got two that are out there that I think could be songs of the summer possibilities.
0: Okay, let's go back to 2016.
2: What about the Puerto Rico song, the AI-generated sensation that's all over social media?
0: I never heard that one. Let's go back to 2016.
1: Please.
0: Songs of the Summer. One Dance by Drake.
1: Yep.
0: No Problem. Chance the Rapper.
1: Okay.
0: Broccoli.
1: All right.
2: Broccoli. What's Broccoli? I don't even know what that is.
4: By Dram.
0: Panda by Designer.
1: Mm.
3: Was that the one where it just said Panda over and over?
1: Panda.
3: That song was terrible. That
0: Broads
3: was
0: awful. In Atlanta.
1: What'd you say?
0: That's what he says. I got Broads.
4: Say that again.
3: All right, let's get that one. All right, great.
0: Okay, we had the Chainsmokers, Don't Let Me Down. Great song.
3: Mm. You said this was a great music year. I think you were lying. Calvin Harris and Rihanna,
0: This Is What You Came For.
6: The last time we had Rihanna before that, though. 2016, Beyonce dropped Lemonade. Frank Ocean dropped Blonde.

0: But we were listening to them before that.
1: It's just a great year of music.
0: Okay, I got you.
2: French Montana, Max B, Rick Ross, Smoking Part 2. Listen to the clean version of it. Yeah. I'm telling you, that is.
0: Rick Ross and French Montana are on one right now. They got something going. Whatever they're coming up with, that's probably going to be the song of the song.
2: Yeah. Yeah. That was where I would go with
0: it. Yeah. But it's still listening. It's weird listening to new music from 50-year-old rappers.
2: I don't care.
3: We need the kids to step it up.
2: By the way, Rick Ross put out a video the other day. He has a Louis Vuitton floaty in his pool.
3: I saw.
2: $4,400 floaty in his pool.
3: Have you seen the artwork at the bottom of his pool?
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3: Gorgeous.
2: Rick Ross. 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
9: I'm Marcela Sanchez with an AP News Minute. President Trump called off new military strikes on Iran yesterday. The president opened an Oval Office event saying he's close to a deal with Iran for ending the war.
10: We just made a great settlement of the war with Iran, and we're going to be subject to finalization of documents. We should get done over the next few days. We'll probably have a signing maybe in Europe.
9: A spokesperson for Iran's foreign ministry said in a live phone call on state television that mediators were active and nothing had been finalized to end the conflict. Elon Musk's rocket company SpaceX will make its debut on Wall Street today. Both institutional and retail investors are expected to gobble up the $555 million shares going up for sale at $135 apiece. I'm Marcela Sanchez.
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12: Hey. Skynet forecast for this afternoon. We'll have a slight chance for showers or thunderstorms. It'll be mostly sunny. We'll have a high near 90 degrees, a heat index value as high as 99. Overnight, we'll have a chance of showers or thunderstorms, an overnight low of 70 degrees. For Friday, mostly cloudy through the mid-morning, gradually clearing. We'll have a high of 81. For Saturday, sunshine and 86. For Skynet weather, I'm Kara Stallings on ESPN Radio 1430 AM and 105.7 FM.
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4: Best debates we've ever had. So Michelle and Chris are of the belief that if you're at a sporting event, outside the event, like in Madison Square Garden, you're like on 33rd and 7th, and you're watching with all the fans, and there's a big screen out there, that you could say, yeah, I was at the game. Not if you were inside. Like tonight, if a fan's outside SoFi, but they don't go in, they could say they were at the game. Do you agree with that as a former player and a former executive?
5: Great first question. I mean, I don't care, honestly, one way or the other. If they're there, they're part of the atmosphere, it's great. But I would say, no, they weren't at the game, technically.
4: Thank you.
6: Come on.
4: No, I'm just saying. Carlos said it. He said it. So that's
6: come on,
4: it.
6: Carlos.
4: That's
6: let me
4: it.
6: Down there, man.
4: That's
6: I need you to be on my side.
5: It means zero to me either way. They got to experience the atmosphere. That's great.
4: Okay. So experiencing the atmosphere is the win. Like, because one of the things with the World Cup is we've had many people on from the World Cup, and they said, the excitement is not only in the actual stadium, it's everything around it, right? And they want to build it up in the United States by doing all the watch parties, et cetera. So you want everyone to feel this as much as possible.
5: Yeah, you want to feel it, but it's, you know, the sometimes the outside the stadium, you tailgate at a college football game, sometimes outside the stadium is more fun than when you get inside the building, right? And I think that you'll see that here, but with the Fan Fest, with you know, everybody coming from all parts of the world, you know, converging on these cities, whether they get tickets to the game or they're celebrating outside at the Fan Fest or in the bars and in the restaurants enjoying it, I think, you know, ultimately that's what it's about, kind of the enjoyment, the atmosphere, being, you know, they are feeling a part of it.
6: All right, Carlos, you're 0-for-1 when it comes to signing with me on the show. Let's see if we can get that average up. It's been 24 years since the U.S. men's national team has won more than one World Cup game in a World Cup tournament. What are the chances that we pull that off this year?
5: In the knockout phases?
6: Yeah.
5: In the knockout phases?
6: Correct.
5: I think we have a good shot at that. So the tournament's a little bit different now. So now it's up to 48 teams. There's an extra kind of knockout round where you should also see the opponents maybe be of a lesser quality. So there's going to be a little bit of a difference there. We have a very talented team. This is arguably our most talented roster ever individually. I think one of the big questions now is, can they do it collectively? And so we will see how that shapes up in the next few games. But we have the opportunity. You know, we should win our group or at least advance out of our group with a strong second place finish if we slip up for a match or one of the matches. But, you know, when we get to that second round, we should have the expectations to win a knockout game. And I think in this tournament, to win two knockout games, there's nothing wrong with having that expectation for our country, for our team. We've advanced a long ways. We have, you know, a lot of history now where we have academies in our country where we did not have that in
4: including
5: the past.
4: Yours in Atlanta.
5: Including ours in Atlanta, which there's tons. But, you know, MLS has done a great job with that. The investment from the ownership group, you know, the league office, everybody, the infrastructure. But our academy system has helped tremendously, and we've produced a lot of players. I think 20 or 21 players on this roster have kind of come through MLS. And so, you know, you've got over 40 in the tournament that you know, have MLS experience and come through that. So it's going to be pretty impressive, but we need to advance and win at least one knockout game. I don't think there's anything wrong with asking this team to win two knockout games.
6: Okay.
7: Carlos, there's obviously a ton of diehard soccer fans in America, but there are casual fans who are going to be cheering on this team because what's greater than cheering on your country, right? And you just said the question is, can this team play together? What identity points or characteristics should we be looking for that the casual fan would say, okay, Carlos told me to look for this. I'm seeing this team doing that, so they're clicking at the right time.
5: Yeah, I think we had the friendly game against, who was it, Senegal? The other day, right?
4: In Germany most recently, and I think Senegal before that.
5: Before that, yeah. But the game against Senegal, we got to have, you know, they rolled the kind of the starters out, or they got to play for a little bit longer before the wholesale changes came in. They were playing relaxed, and they were movement, and they were passing and sharing the ball. This team has, like I said, they're energetic, they're fit, they're athletic, and they're very talented.

0: So, you know, when you start to see them enjoying their football and enjoying the soccer out there, and, you know, after somebody misses something, they're coming around and, you know, they're giving each other a hug or they're patting them on the back. Like, those are the little things, I think, just the camaraderie. They've been criticized a lot to leading up to this point of, are they a team? Can they come together? Can they do it? And so I think, again, we've come a long way in this country where soccer didn't necessarily get the attention or the criticism, but we've come to this point where it's okay now. It's not necessarily criticizing in a bad way, but we can ask tough questions and expect more out of the players. We have players playing at Juventus, you know, AC Milan, players in the Premier League, you know, and playing at big clubs. So, you know, when we're out there, I think the defense is and the goalkeeper situation is probably our biggest question mark. We haven't really had a back four or back five that is set. And so I'm hopeful that we can go into this tournament and whether he starts in a back four or back five, that can be consistent. And then the goalkeeper situation, we've always had, you know, top goalkeepers in our country that have played all over the world. And that's been arguably our best position. This time with Matt Friis, Matt Turner, there's not a true number one. And so I think it seems like Matt Friis is going to win the job. And again, if he can play well, give confidence to the rest of the group, that is going to be huge for our team.
1: Carlos Bocanegra, of course, is a soccer Hall of Famer, National Soccer Hall of Famer, and talking about the World Cup, which got going yesterday. Our great fans in Los Angeles, ESPN LA, 710, know him from UCLA back in the day, which, by the way, correct me if I'm wrong, growing up in California, were you recruited to play American football as well? Am I right about this?
0: I was, yeah. San Diego State, San Jose State, all the big power schools out there.
1: It's still pretty unbelievable. You're a National Soccer Football Hall of Famer, and you were recruited to play football as well, which is obviously awesome. What does it mean to play for your national team? What does it mean to play for with the stars and stripes on your jersey?
0: Yeah, it's one of the biggest honors you can have in your career. Walking out, wearing the jersey, representing your country. You know, I go back to South Africa 2010, so I got to captain the team down there. We scored a late goal against Algeria to win the group, to advance. And we were like, the internet wasn't great down there, right? And so we're isolated in a hotel because of the security purposes. We didn't have great internet. And we start seeing these videos come out a couple days later and people are sharing it. And it's all the fan fests celebrating when that goal went
1: in. They were there,
0: around the country. And like, it was just like the hair on the back of your neck starts standing up. And it was so cool because we're playing sports. And we got to play soccer and do something we love. And because we won and the country, you know, did well, it made kind of the entire country happy. And it gave a lift to the entire country. So that was just something I experienced that, you know, it was so cool to have that feeling. But when, you know, the pride, the honor, everything, just being able to represent the country is amazing.
1: I think you said something very important. I just want to make sure we follow up on here. So we don't ever think twice about being critical after an NFL game of, wow, this coach did this or this player did that, because we never find it insulting. And I think what you said, that soccer in the United States has gotten real enough and big enough where now we could treat it like it's the biggest sport in the world. Soccer doesn't need the United States. Yeah. It's still the biggest sport in the world. But why do you think it's gotten big enough where now we can treat it like where it's not, we could come in next week and say, I can't believe this guy did this, as if we would do it on an NBA or NFL game.
0: Well, I think in 1994, when we had the last World Cup here, that kickstarted MLS, right? In order to host the World Cup, said you need to start a Division I men's professional soccer league in your country. So then MLS starts, right? So, you know, all these years later, you know, 30 professional teams in MLS, academy system, all these things that are in place, we've grown. We've grown a lot. And I think, again, the expectations, America likes winners. We want to win. We would also like to be part of the landscape that gets spoken about, like NFL, NBA, you know, MLB, all these other sports. So it's that time. It's fair. And I don't like when people criticize just to criticize and right, kind of go over the top and be nasty. But this is, you know, the media and that also generates interest, that generates buzz. And so people that are having conversations and can actually critique or, you know, analyze the game properly, I think there's nothing wrong with it in any sport. That's just part of the business.
2: Well, let's talk about analyzing tonight's game on deck for the U.S. men's team as Paraguay out in SoFi. What are some of the things that you're going to be looking for in this game that would be good signs in terms of the U.S. men's team being able to go on a deep run in this tournament?
0: Yeah, so you asked earlier a couple of the signs as well, but I think what fans should look out for is

0: is the wing backs or outside backs. So an outside defender, right back, left back, or if he plays five in the back, they would be called wing backs, right? And so that for me is going to dictate our team's performance, not only this game, but in the tournament. And you've got Anthony Robinson on the left-hand side that plays for Fulham in the Premier League. Great guy, great engine, gets up and down the line. And whether it's Dest, Weah, or Freeman that plays right back for the team who starts, these guys really make the offense for us. So, again, they bomb on forward, they combine, they get into the box, they get crosses, they get goals. And I think that's going to be the biggest thing for me to look out for in this tournament is where our outside backs, how do they perform? Because I believe this team goes as our outside backs go.
1: Who's going to be the star of this tournament? It could be for the U.S., it could be from another country, another team. Oh. But who's going to emerge? It doesn't necessarily have to be an Mbappe or a name that we know. Who's going to emerge as the star of this tournament, in your opinion?
0: I don't know from necessarily globally. I think you always get that question, right? And you'll see someone rise to the scene that you're like, oh, who is this kid? And you're kind of looking him up. Yeah. Where does he play? And you're like, oh, he's came out of Real Madrid's youth academy. No wonder. He's all right, right?
1: Yeah.
0: So, you know, I don't know on that side, but I will say for the U.S. team, as much as I talk about the outside backs, Tyler Adams' health and being able to play. So he plays holding midfielder. Mm-hmm. He sits right in front of the defense. He is a superb athlete, a superb leader, and he has an engine that is absolutely incredible. He plays for Bournemouth over in England in the Premier League. They had a great finish this year. I think they finished sixth place. They're playing in Europe next year, and he was a major part of that. But we're a little bit light at that holding midfielder position. So if he stays healthy, he shuts down opponents. He protects the defense. He wins the ball back and starts counters for us. But he's really the heartbeat of the team in there. And so I think people know about him already. But I do think if he has a chance to really kind of stamp his authority that he is a top player in the world.
2: Carlos, before we say goodbye, let's talk about what you have going on in Atlanta. Okay, yeah. So you were with Atlanta United, you were an executive there, you guys won there, and now you've gone to the younger generation of soccer players and starting a youth academy. Explain what you're doing here.
0: Yeah, so the big thing for me was just, you know, youth soccer in our country is very fractured, and we are aiming to change the culture of youth soccer in our country. And what I mean by that is when you see soccer now at the youth level, I'm not talking about MLS because the MLS academies, that's a professional academy, right. That's different. But you see the youth academies where, you know, you have the players and the coach on one side and it's the parents on the other side. Don't talk to us. Go away. We take your kids. You have no idea what they're speaking to your kids about. You don't know what, you know, the training plans are. There's really, the communication is not great. And this is not every club mm-hmm. in the country. But, you know, the majority, we have a problem with that. My kids play baseball, my kids play basketball, my kids play football. There's five dads out there on the field helping run the training session, right? And it's very efficient. So what we're going to do is after every training session, we're going to be giving the training session to the parents afterwards. Like you go to a math tutor, you take your kid to a math tutor, you kind of want to know what's going on. You're paying for a service.
2: Yeah.
0: You can follow along. So we want to bring the parents along on the journey. You know, we're going to have an assistant coach, a volunteer assistant coach, one of the parents be a part of that. Again, bringing them along on the journey. Our post-game talks in front of the parents, welcoming them there. So really just trying to improve the communication, bring the parents along on the journey, and try to change the culture little by little in Atlanta, and it's starting to come across the country.
3: Carlos, how do you contend with the other sports that are competing for the attention of the best athletes in the youth levels of sport? Because we're seeing now the monetization of athletes earlier and earlier and earlier with the emergence of NIL and being able to profit off of your name, image, and likeness. Some kids as early as the high school level. So how do you contend with that element, dealing with that here in the U.S., where other countries abroad don't have that dynamic?
0: No, they don't. And soccer is the number one sport everywhere else
3: besides here. That's my point.
0: I don't mind. I like the kids that play multiple sports. I do think that they should play multiple sports. So we encourage that. I will say with soccer, and there's probably some elements to baseball, I'm not an expert in that, but soccer, the kids need to be getting touches, even if they're playing other sports. So, you know, if you're playing baseball for the season or you're playing basketball, excellent. They're using different muscle groups. They're getting different skill sets, different movement patterns. But still, in the afternoons, can they juggle the ball for 15 minutes? Right? A couple days a week. Can they kick the ball against the wall? So they're still getting some touches, because when you don't have that constant touch of the ball, you can start to fall behind or start to lose out as far as

0: your technical kind of mastery or your ball mastery. But it's nothing where it's super physical, super demanding, because again, you know, these kids at 10, 11, 12 years old, you know, if they're playing one sport year round, they're using the same muscle groups. As they start to get older, you get burned out, you have muscle fatigue, you get the load that comes on them for, you know, these years. And then, yeah, so I like that the kids play multiple sports. I did that growing up. You talked about my I love playing football because that helped me in soccer, because I like to then get stuck in with people and contact and be a bit more physical.
1: Yeah, you didn't have to play against Canty, though. Well,
0: he wasn't at San Diego State. That's why.
1: He was in the NFL. And, Carlos Bocanegra, tremendous job. Of course, National Soccer Hall of Famer, a member of our national team, was with Atlanta United running the team, and great analysis on the World Cup. We appreciate the time.
0: Thank you.
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8: Your Skynet forecast for today: we'll have cloudy skies through the middle morning, then gradually clearing with a high of 81 degrees tonight. Clear skies with a low 61. Saturday, it'll be sunny, a high of 86 degrees. Looking ahead to Sunday, a chance of showers in the morning, then more possibly later in the day. Otherwise, partly sunny in 77. For Skynet weather, I'm Bert Richardson on ESPN Radio, 1430 AM and 105.7 FM.
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2: Your Skynet forecast for this afternoon. We'll have a slight chance for showers or thunderstorms. It'll be mostly sunny. We'll have a high near 90 degrees, a heat index value as high as 99. Overnight, we'll have a chance of showers or thunderstorms, an overnight low of 70 degrees. For Friday, mostly cloudy through the mid-morning, gradually clearing. We'll have a high of 81. For Saturday, sunshine and 86. For Skynet weather, I'm Kara Stallings on ESPN Radio 1430 AM and 105.7 FM.
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6: You were careless. Almost no one agrees with you guys on this absurd statement.
7: We've taken several calls to people that agree with us.
6: It's not absurd. Carlos was in here and he was talking about playing, I forgot the country he was saying in, and all these watch parties for the World Cup. Like, so all the people at the watch parties for the World Cup when he was a player, they were in the building
8: with the bad internet? If they are right there by the stadium, then yes, they were a part of the vibe.
7: I'm not going to shame someone's experience just because they don't have it like that financially.
8: Exactly.
6: Oh my God, stop it.
9: You guys keep changing the argument.
8: We're not changing the argument.
7: No, we're not.
8: You don't have to be in the stadium to be a part of the game.
7: You do what you can.
9: That's not the same thing. We're not saying you're not a part of the experience.
8: If you're at Wrigley Field, you can watch the game at Wrigley Field without actually having a ticket for Wrigley Field.
6: There are loopholes.
8: Exactly.
7: Well, it was on the road, but a lot of people during that World Series run for the Cubs.
8: Yes.
9: If you have to clarify that you were not in the arena or the stadium, then you weren't at the game.
8: I was there.
9: No, you weren't.
8: I was tailgating.
9: You were near.
8: I was tailgating in the parking lot.
7: That's part of the moment.
8: Exactly.
6: It was there.
8: Exactly.
6: Brian in Jersey listening on Sirius XM 80. Morning, Brian. 888-SAY-ESPN. Number to jump in. Brian. All right, Brian is not there. He was not in the building. No, Brian actually is on the air. Because he's in the proximity of being here. So Brian actually had a great call based on what CeCe and Smalls said.
9: Oh, Brian's there.
6: Oh, Brian is there. Go ahead, Brian. He actually is. We're in the bed.
10: CeCe, Smalls, almost diabolical. Sorry to say that. I live 45 minutes outside of Philadelphia, and we go to a lot of games at Xfinity, which you can throw a baseball to all the stadiums. At no point if I was at Xfinity watching the game with the people.

0: I think that I was at the game. If you don't have a ticket that says standing room only, we're assigned to a seat and watch the whole game inside that stadium, you are not at that stadium, and you are not at the game. I'll go even further to say, if you leave the game early and miss a big event, you're obligated to say, if somebody says, were you at the game? Yeah, but I left. I left that game.
1: Ah, the caveat. I like this. Let's talk about that.
2: I don't know, let's say
1: you're a
3: Knicks
1: fan.
3: You need to self-report?
1: Yeah. You need. Let's say a Knicks fan was there the other night and left. 28-3, somebody left.
2: Yeah.
1: It would be insane to leave.
2: So they weren't at the game? So they weren't at the game?
3: A lot of people would leave the Super Bowl early.
2: So let me ask you a question. Say the OG Anunoby play happens, and you're at the bathroom or you're at the concession stand. You weren't at the game?
1: Wait a minute. That happened to me.
2: Were you not at the game?
1: That happened to me the last time the Knicks and Spurs.
2: So you weren't at the game?
3: How to lose a guy in 10 day style. You're at the concession stand.
1: Wait a second. I'm glad you brought this up. Get ready to be grossed out, but what I'm warning everybody. Game 5, Knicks Spurs 99, Ranch 1. Not in business for a reason anymore. Bad chicken. I was there. I heard it.
4: Number 2.
1: Was I at the game?
2: You were at the game.
5: No, that you would be at the game, but you do have to clarify, but I missed it.
1: I missed the shot.
5: Yeah.
1: 100% missed the shot.
2: Brian said if you don't have it. Okay.
3: You self-reported.
6: He did have a ticket. He was in the building.
5: Yeah, he said
6: he was covering it.
5: He said if you leave early, you just have to self-report. You can say you were at the game, but you have to self-report that you missed the big moment, like the Heat fans did.
1: You know what? Let me apologize to Ranch One. It's not out of business. Maybe I just put it out of business. You know what, Ranch One? I'm willing to give you another try, but you got to work with us here on Unsportsmanlike on ESPN Radio. Oops.
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14: Their backs are against the wall in the most significant way. And if we're going to talk about Victor Wembanyama in the same breath as LeBron James.
15: Gets it to James. Here's a three for the win. Goal! It is good!
14: As Michael Jordan.
16: Short, 20-footer, head of the key. Good! Chicago by one.
14: As some of the greats to play this game, then out of respect for what we have said about him and for what he's shown us, we cannot say that it's over.
17: Amazing. Anytime we get MJ highlights, we sign up for it. 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
18: All right, before we get to Game 5, I still got to go back to my take.
17: Oh, boy.
18: Because I believe that I'm right. If you are if you are in proximity to the game, like to the arena, to the stadium, you are at the game. Like, however, think about this. A lot of the fans that buy tickets to go to the games and watch the games, when they're watching these games, they are literally looking at the screen that is in the arena or the stadium.
14: Yeah.
18: They are hearing the audio from the game that is pumped into the arena or the stadium. If I, as a fan of the team, am outside said arena or stadium, and I'm watching on a screen that is attached to the physical building, and I'm hearing audio that is coming from the physical building, how am I not at the game?
14: Evan was in the bathroom, so he might as well have been watching outside.
18: The audio from the physical building, Evan heard while he was in the bathroom from the ranch one with the number two.
19: Not the audio from the physical building.
18: So,
19: the audio in the physical building.
18: Exactly. So, I mean, if he and I are listening to the same audio from the same building.
14: You didn't see it.
18: Exactly.
14: You didn't see the shot.
18: How am I less at the game than he is?
14: He was in the bathroom.
18: Exactly. I know I'm right with this. I know I'm right.
17: Your dream has come true. You get to do bathroom talks.
14: You know I hate it so much.
17: There's no human being that hates the bathroom talk more than her. And not even inappropriate. Just like Rob, who does our
18: social digital. I'm uncomfortable with it too, buddy.
14: Like, it's just so unnecessary.
18: We don't have to be hyper-focused on that aspect of the
14: show. You just remain personal.
18: No, you brought it up.
17: Well, then you re-brought
18: it up.
14: But I'm glad he brought it up because he made your point.
18: Exactly.
14: He might have been in.

0: the building. He didn't witness the shot.
1: The same audio that he heard was what the audio from the people at the Knicks watch party heard coming off of the Madison Square Garden speakers. Period.
2: I have a question.
3: I don't think I'd ever be able to trust anyone again who said, I went to the game and they were outside the building.
0: No, you say, I was at the garden.
1: You were saying I was at the game. I was at MSG.
3: Yeah, I wouldn't be able to trust you anymore.
2: Can we come up with a final answer person? Who would be a good final answer? Like, we bring somebody in over the next hour and a half of the show.
0: Okay.
2: And it's a one question interview.
0: It needs to be a man or a woman of the people.
2: Yeah.
0: It needs someone who is also a fan, because a lot of times if you are a player, a former player, or a broadcaster, you separate yourself from that. You know, it's part of the job.
1: You can't be objective.
0: Yes. So it needs to be someone who satisfies both of those buckets. You have to be a fan, but also be like someone who can understand the fans.
2: I don't have someone in mind. I'm just telling you, that wasn't like a setup.
1: We'll figure it out.
2: Yeah, I think we should figure it out over the next hour and a half.
0: I'm going to think about this.
2: Yeah.
0: You know who I think would be a good judge?
2: McAfee would be unbelievable at this. I know he's a former player and broadcaster.
0: I have someone I think we could tap into.
2: Bring it to him.
0: Friend of the show, friend in life, Chris Carlin.
1: Yes.
0: He's at the diners.
1: Carlin is the guy.
0: He's a man of the people, but he also has incredible access.
2: I was shooting for McAfee. You want Carlin?
1: No, Carlin is the man.
0: He's the voice of reason.
1: He's the people's champ. Yeah.
0: He's the voice of reason. I say we tap into Chris Carlin.
2: Yeah, we cannot. And no leading questions, nothing.
1: No, we got to get Cat Daddy on the show.
2: Here's what we'll do.
0: One question.
2: Here's what we'll do. Cam Pratt has to write the question.
0: Okay? He's very good at it.
2: Has to write the question as a neutral. He's not neutral, but the question has to be a neutral question. It is a one question interview.
0: Can we approve the question before?
2: Yeah, we'll we'll read it on the air beforehand, obviously. Right. So we will get to that at some point during the next hour and a half. The one question interview to settle this debate.
0: And whatever Judge Carlin says, it goes. This is not a Sorsby situation. We're not appealing.
2: Oh, no, I can file an injunction.
0: Okay.
2: Smalls, you still believe that the San Antonio Spurs have a shot tomorrow night. Why?
0: Because I am not willing to give up on everything that I have seen from Victor Wembanyama up until this point. And I know in the finals, he's left certain things to be desired. He had the opportunity, particularly in game four, to step up and be the guy to set the tone late, miss those free throws. He could have been the one to alter the ending. He had an opportunity, and he did not deliver. Obviously, there were some mistakes he would like back in game two as well. But heading into the finals, we were all drooling over Wemby. We were anointing him as the face of the league. We were anointing him as potentially one of the best to ever do this. People were saying, I've seen things from him, even in his bloopers, that I've never seen before. He is built for this physically, and more importantly, perhaps, he's built for this mentally. He has worked his entire young life to get to a point mentally where he is prepared for the biggest of stages. This is a guy who's hyper-competitive. It's a guy who's hyper-focused. He's literally gone to China to meditate with monks for 90 minutes a day to get his mind in the place it needs to be to block out the noise and the pressure in this environment. Now, that hasn't 100% shown itself in the finals, but I don't want to just have recency bias, and I don't want to just bail on him because it's the trendy thing to do. If we were ready to anoint him in the way that we were before these finals, then I'm going to still give him the benefit of the doubt that he can alter the outcome. I believe it's at 14% right now. It's not at a zero. Okay, if you're going to be one of the all-time greats, guess what, buddy? You've got an opportunity to show yourself as one of the all-time greats here. And I'm not going to say that it's off the table.
2: CeCe, do the Spurs have a you heard what Smalls had to say. Do the Spurs have a shot tomorrow night?
1: Man, the Spurs going to get smoked like a Newport.
0: What?
1: This is a wrap. This is over. This is done. The Knicks are not like any other team. When they see the light at the end of the tunnel when it comes to a series, they put their foot on the gas. Think about it. Right after they won game three against the Atlanta Hawks, right after they won their third game in the Hawks series, they won their fourth game by 50. The series against the Sixers, right after they got their third win of the series, they got the fourth win by 30. The Cavs series, after their third win, they got their fourth win by 37. The Spurs are going to get destroyed on Saturday night. They're going to lose by 30-plus. This is over. Like, they don't have a chance in hell at being able to come back. Smalls, this is not like any other team. This New York Knicks team is hyper-focused. They have done a great job.

0: most talented player in the sport in Victor Wembanyama?
1: The southpaw, Michelle Smallman, threw her punch. You threw the right hook. Mm. Would you like to throw another punch? Not at each other, at the concept, obviously.
2: No, I think he'd win.
1: I'm saying the punch that you threw is, it's not over. Believe in this guy, Wemby. And he's saying 30 or more, basically. It's over because we're not factoring in how great the Knicks are. Do you want to combat the combat there?
2: I would love to. Thank you for the opportunity.
1: You're welcome.
2: They've had a double-digit lead in every game that they've lost.
0: Sure.
2: It's about composure down the stretch. At times, they were sloppy even. It's just about cleaning up the mistakes. When Wemby says, we don't even need to be great, we just need to be good, he's not wrong. There are fixable mistakes that they have made. They have the solution within them. If it was just, and the Knicks have overwhelmed everyone. They have been dominating everyone.
0: But that's the problem with saying
2: the Spurs have been right there.
0: But that's the problem with saying it's just the mistakes that the Spurs are making. You're discounting the force that the New York Knicks are playing with. The Knicks are making every team play like this. Think back to last year with the Boston Celtics series. The Boston Celtics were up by 20. And they kept jacking up threes. They kept doing that. They kept making these unforced errors. And the New York Knicks took full advantage of it. And they dominated in that series. Everybody will remember the Jason Tatum torn Achilles. But that series was over before that moment happened. Like, this is what the New York Knicks do. So you're saying that, yeah, it's about the San Antonio's mistakes. They've been up double digits in each of the games. Yes, but the New York Knicks are forcing teams to play a style of basketball where you see these errors happen and they take full advantage of them. It's what Evan always talks about with the New England Patriots under Bill Belichick, right? Before you can win the game, you have to avoid losing the game. Right. And then also, by the way, take advantage of all of the mistakes your opponents make. No NBA team does that better than these New York Knicks over the last 2 years.
2: So don't make the mistakes.
1: Sorry to
0: But they force them into making
1: excuse
0: mistakes.
1: Excuse me, ladies and gentlemen. The question has been written. The guest has been booked. The question is that will be asked.
2: Let's hear it.
1: If you were right outside Madison Square Garden for Game 4, watching on a big screen with a bunch of other Knicks fans, can you say you were at the game? That is the question that will be asked.
2: Is there... Edit? Are there edits allowed?
1: We better do it now because he's coming
2: at
1: up.
2: At the game, or CC, should we propose at the Garden is the way the question should end?
1: No.
0: At the
1: I
0: game.
1: Will not,
0: at the
1: I
0: game.
1: Will not approve
2: Fair?
1: That
2: okay.
1: if
2: okay.
1: I have a
2: vote. I thought I would throw it out there.
1: Chris Carlin was shot really high for this judge. We have Chris Carlin.
0: Disrespect Cat Daddy?
1: Oh, you're damn right I'm going to because I love him. We will talk to him next. We're on Sportsmanlike, presented by Progressive Insurance. Heroes Rock.
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8: I'm Jay Fox on the Ohio News Network. An 18-year-old has been indicted in connection to a shooting at a Toledo charter school earlier this year. Jeff Smith of ONN affiliate WTOL-TV has that story.
9: A Lucas County grand jury has indicted Vashawn Dixon on charges including attempted murder, felonious assault, and discharging a firearm in a school safety zone. Police say that Dixon shot a 17-year-old student multiple times inside Glass City Academy in February. Investigators say surveillance video and witness statements helped to identify Dixon as the suspect. Shooter.
8: A new report from the United Way of Greater Cleveland reveals just how many Northeast Ohio families are struggling to afford basic necessities. ONN's Jeff Hogan has those details.
10: Nearly half of the households in Cuyahoga County are struggling to make ends meet, even as more people are working. That's according to a report released Wednesday by United Way of Greater Cleveland. 41% of county households, about 227,000 families, do not earn enough to consistently afford basic necessities like housing, food, transportation, health healthcare, childcare, and technology. While that figure is a slight improvement over 43% last year, United Way leaders say the data points to the troubling reality that more working families are falling

0: behind financially.
1: The Ohio Department of Natural Resources is investigating the tragic drowning of a female swimmer at Alum Creek State Park. The victim's identity has not been made public yet. For the Ohio News Network, I'm Jay Fox.
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29: There. I was at the Garden doesn't mean I was at 33rd and 7th outside getting a 99-cent slice while they happen to come back from 29 down. I don't know. I truly don't. First of all, I didn't know the question coming in.
30: Right.
29: And I didn't know. I don't know who had this take.
30: Okay, wait, hold on, hold on. Let me give you that part. Two members of the on-air team here on the show believed the opposite of what you said, and one member of the on-air team of this show believed exactly what you said. Can you guess and identify who believed the opposite and who believed what you believe?
29: I'm going to say Canty believed what I believed. I might be dead wrong about that. I'm just going off of... I don't even know what I'm going off there. I mean, they played for a championship.
30: You well, are incorrect, then, sir.
29: Who was that? Was it you?
30: I believe what you believe. Michelle and Chris believe the opposite. We did a one-question interview. Now we do the conversation. Explain yourselves to the judge, the honorary Christopher Carlin.
31: Well, first of all, big fella, I'm disappointed that you have that opinion, that you have that take.
29: That's called what's right.
31: I mean, here's what I will say. Because you don't have commas in your bank account, should not mean that you don't have a chance to claim being a part of the vibes at Madison Square Garden when the Knicks have been on their championship run.
32: We're not classless individuals.
31: A lot of people that buy tickets to go in to watch these games, they're watching the game on the screen attached to the physical building that is Madison.

0: Madison Square Garden. They're hearing audio from the game from the physical building in Madison Square Garden. If you're in the building or you're out of the building, you can hear audio and you can watch screens that are attached to the building. If you are there in proximity when the game is happening and the Knicks have been on this magic run, I believe that you can make a claim that you are at the Garden.
1: Good for you. I mean, you're still wrong. If you have to use the word proximity, it's not there. And it's not about thousands of spending the money and all that stuff. It's there were, what is the Garden seat? 19,000 people? There were 19,000 people at that game the other night. There were others were outside, and it was great. And I'm glad that you were a part of the vibes, and you will always remember that you were right outside Madison Square Garden. It's not about just hanging with people. It's about I was in the building as they physically won and did what they did. Proximity. Get lost with proximity.
2: Whoa, Carlin.
1: Respectfully.
0: You can't say that.
3: You damn right you can.
2: Carlin, exact figures here, 19,812. And yes, you need a comma in the bank account to be able to enter MSG as one of those 19,812.
1: Well, no, this is true right now, but I'm not being you're not able to say I was there. You're not able to say that because you were not there. And it doesn't have to do with what the money is.
0: So you're saying you have to be in the building to claim that you were at the game.
2: There's a reason you were there if you were in the bathroom.
0: So, fans of the Chicago Cubs, they're not buying a ticket. They're not going into Wrigley Field. But they can watch the game from adjacent rooftops of other buildings. Are they not at the game?
1: Well, A.
2: Excellent count.
0: No, just asking the question.
1: They're not at the game.
0: It's yes or no.
1: They're
0: not at the game.
1: They're not at the game. They're at a rooftop across the street that happens to be conveniently set up. You're not at the game. No. No.
2: Carlin?
1: That's one building in across the country that you picked out, by the way, which is just absurd is that you had to go to that length that
0: has to
1: make your point that has that available.
2: Carlin, I thought you were a man of the people.
1: A building across the street where I could look into the Garden? No.
2: What if you were in the Garden for the game, but you were in the restroom and you did not have eyes on the OG Tippin?
1: Well, then you have a good story. I was at the game, but somehow decided that was the time I had to go to the restroom with 5.7 seconds left. You know what? Now's the time. Let me go hit it now before the rush.
2: What if your body decided for you?
1: A disgrace with a story. Mm-hmm. That's what you are.
2: Well, Evan?
3: Well, 99, a little ranch one, and then Avery Johnson hits the shot. Carlin, you know what I'm saying?
4: Number two.
3: Carlin, you know, there's...
0: I thought Carlin was a man of the people.
2: We thought he was.
0: I thought he was
2: the people. Diners, please.
0: No, he's not a man
2: elitist.
0: Of the people. Elitist. Chris Carlin, elitist. Coastal elite.
1: The two of you, all I'm going to hear about this summer are the Hamptons and your four houses.
3: Good point. Carlin and I will be doing construction together. That's a good point.
2: Settle down.
1: You know how uncomfortable it makes me to be agreeing with Evan on this?
3: Okay.
1: I mean, I must be convicted.
3: You know, there's a reason,
2: there's
3: Carlin.
2: There's time to change.
3: Carlin, as we know, there's a reason that the famous saying is, I was there, I was in the building, exists. Because you have to be there in the building. That's the point.
1: Yeah. But for the record, 99 NBA Finals, I was there, but I had to spend 45 minutes looking for soft ice cream at the Alamo Dome, so I missed most of the second half of game one.
3: But you were there. Chris Carlin, Barton Carlin, listen to him today, 10 a.m. Eastern,
0: you heard me,
3: on
0: Carlin.
3: ESPN New York,
0: 880
3: in the ESPN
0: deep.
3: New York app. Excellent pick by you, Smalls, as a judge. Thank you, Carlin.
0: You cut me, Carlin.
3: Wow. Wow. How about
1: listen,
3: that?
1: You just want the truth. You know where to come. That's fine.
3: Feel vindicated. It's going to be a good hour for me, right? Chris Carlin backing me up. Alonzo Mourning, Hall of Famer, scheduled to join us.
0: We agreed to a neutral arbitrator, and we lost.
2: I'm disappointed.
0: It hurts.
3: You want to go to a judge in Texas?
0: Yeah.
2: That could rule in our favor.
3: Little injunction. What do you say? 20-minute video out there explaining your case where it gets community noted? I mean, you guys should do that. You could do that. Alonzo Mourning, Hall of Famer, scheduled to join us next.
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3: From around the world, these are the latest international news headlines. Hundreds of mourners have gathered in the Kenyan central town of Gilgil for a memorial service to honor the lives of 16 students who died in a blaze in what police say was caused by arson. American scholar Min Zin, who writes about Myanmar and Chinese foreign policy, has been arrested by authorities in China on suspicion of spying. British artist David Hockney, whose paintings of pools shimmering in the Los Angeles sunshine became icons of 20th century art, died on Thursday. He was 88. Thousands of faithful have gathered in Santa Cruz de Tenerife, Canary Islands, to listen to the Pope for the final mass of his Spain trip. An Iranian woman set to arrive Friday in the Central African Republic, in the latest example of the Trump administration's widely criticized arrangements with African and Latin American nations to take third world deportees. I'm Charles de Ledesma.
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6: Skynet. Forecast for this afternoon, we'll have a slight chance for showers or thunderstorms. It'll be mostly sunny. We'll have a high near 90 degrees, a heat index value as high as 99. Overnight, we'll have a chance of showers or thunderstorms, an overnight low of 70 degrees. For Friday, mostly cloudy through the mid-morning, gradually clearing. We'll have a high of 81. For Saturday, sunshine and 86. For Skynet weather, I'm Kara Stallings on ESPN Radio 1430 AM and 105.7 FM.
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0: This month, first championship won by the team that I personally root for, the Miami Heat, on June 20th, 2006, and a man who was a part of it. He's a Hall of Famer, and he joined us a year ago. And something unbelievable happened even after he joined us. And he is Alonzo Mourning, and he's joining us now as part of the Men's Health Summit with the Miami Heat and Baptist Health in South Florida. A year ago, Zoe joined us. He talked about men's health awareness, his story of his health journey and battles with health. And then people then after the fact reached out to us and said, I was never thinking about getting checked out for anything. I heard Zoe. I got checked out. They found something and they caught it. And Alonzo Mourning. So we need to thank you for a year ago on behalf of our audience with you and Baptist Health and the Heat. Zoe, thank you. Tell everybody what you're doing here. June 14th, 10 a.m. to 2 p.m. Eastern in Miami right. At the Tank Brewery.
1: Yes. I mean, thank you for having me. And good morning, everybody. You know, again, you know, because we had such an amazing impact last year, you know, we're doing it again this year with Miami Heat in conjunction with Baptist Health. We're doing a men's health summit, you know, to create awareness and to educate men on being proactive with their health. June is Men's Health Month, and it's a national observance dedicated to heightening awareness of preventable health problems and encouraging early detection and treatment of diseases among men. Many men, they delay care because they feel fine. But conditions like high blood pressure and prostate cancer and, you know, all these diabetes and different cancers, a lot of times, you know, you don't find out about it until it's too late. They develop silently. So men should not wait for symptoms. Preventative screenings can catch problems early when they're easier to treat, you know. So we're encouraging men and helping them understand, you know, that there's people that rely on their existence. So they have to be active participants in their own health. I was just talking to Jay from ESPN. And the other day we were at Marcus Allen's golf tournament in San Diego, and I ran into him, and, you know, and both of him and I are cancer survivors because he had prostate cancer as well. And we caught it early, you know, and we were just talking about how him and I got to get together and we got to talk to men about getting screened and everything, because that's how I found out. I was amongst a group of men, and they were talking about urologists. You know, I didn't know anything about a urologist, and I went to see him. And 3 years later, you know, I was having prostate cancer surgery. You know, and if I would have never been a part of that conversation, I probably wouldn't be sitting here talking to you today.
0: Alonzo Mourning, Hall of Famer, unbelievable message. Obviously, baptisthealth.net/Zoe Time is all of the information there. And Jay Harris is who he's referring to, who has been on with us and SportsCenter, et cetera. So obviously an amazing combination of people doing great things. We will get back to the men's health part of it in a second. So as a Heat fan, it's not great for us to watch the finals, obviously, with anyone else in it but the Heat. But that said, Zoe, this is an Alonzo Mourning type finals. Teams trying to beat each other up to play basketball. Do you enjoy? Pretend we don't have the names on the jerseys. Do you enjoy these finals so far? Have you enjoyed it so far?
1: I love the physicality. Obviously, you know, that's a part of my DNA. You know, so the finals has been very entertaining to watch. You know, so you know, we'll see tonight. You know, if the Knicks will be crowned champion. But it's been a very competitive and entertaining series.
2: So one of the sources of debate in these NBA finals has been the play style of Victor Wembanyama, specifically the lack of post-up moves, the lack of paint touches. Now, I understand in the modern NBA you have to have bigs that can stretch the floor, but as an all-time great big in your era, does it frustrate you watching Victor play the way that you've seen him play in these finals, or do you enjoy the way that Victor has played in these finals?
1: Well, he's gotten his team to the finals and to this point with the way he's played. So it really doesn't frustrate me because that's his game. You know, my

0: was different. You know, I can't say because, you know, he's 7'4" that he's supposed to be in the paint, you know, all the time, like I was most of the time. I was out. Every now and then I stepped out and I shot a jump shot, you know, but I can't, you know, the game is different. It's changed. You know, players have developed skills more than they've developed when I was playing, you know. So the bigs were more paint-centered. And now bigs are floating around out there on the perimeter, you know, and they're heaving up shots, you know. So, but that's Wemby's game. That's what got his team to the finals. So, you know, whatever works for him, you know, and to tell you the truth, you know, if some of those games could have went another way, considering, you know, a couple of mistakes that were made and what have you, you know, but, you know, San Antonio could be up 3-1, you know, with Wemby's play, you know. So, you know, I can't say that about Wemby because he's so highly skilled. His skill level has gotten that San Antonio to the finals.
1: Alonzo, we saw the greatest comeback in the history of the NBA Finals here in New York on Wednesday night. The Knicks with an unbelievable comeback. But on the other side of that is a collapse by the Spurs. So let's stick with Wemby and them for a second. How do you respond to Game 4 on Saturday night if you're the Spurs? What do you need to see from San Antonio for them to stay alive in this series?
0: What do I need to see from them? Well, I mean, they played a great game last game, you know? I mean, they just gave up a big lead, you know? My advice to them would be play like they played and be smarter down the stretch and not give up the lead, you know? That's about it, because they did. They played a great game, you know? So that's probably the only advice I could give them.
2: We're talking with Alonzo Mourning, of course, Hall of Famer. He's been Defensive Player of the Year, champion, 06 finals as a player. Second stint with the Heat, comes back. The last four games, Wade averages 40 points a game. Zoe off the bench blocking shots. Game 6, I thought he was unbelievable in that game, and then wins multiple championships as an executive with the Miami Heat. I don't want to say more importantly, but it is more importantly because he's a Heat fan. Thank you. But he is part of the Miami Heat Men's Health Summit brought to you by Baptist Health South Florida in South Florida, June 14th, 10 a.m. to 2 p.m. Eastern. The Tank Brewery in Miami is where that takes place. So rank the toughness between these three people, yourself, Udonis Haslem, and Pat Riley. 1, 2, and 3. Most to least tough amongst those three, Zoe.
0: I think... I said a big part of me and Udonis' tutelage has come from Patrick Riley. So, you know, I credit, you know, Pat's influence and his coaching and his tutelage to the level of toughness that we have as well. You know, yeah, we brought a certain level to the table, you know, but I think Coach Riley helped mold some of that, you know, and our mentality and our approach to winning. You know, so I give Coach Riley a lot of credit.
2: I would love for Zoe to hear that same question to you, Canty, because you played for Parcells, you played for Coughlin. Like, you're a tough guy as it is mentally and physically. How much did those guys bring the toughness even more so out of you, like Zoe is saying with Riley?
3: Oh, that's 1,000%. I mean, toughness is a skill that can be developed. So they taught and so they thought. And so everything that they did, everything that they said was designed to make their players not only physically more tough, but emotionally and mentally tougher too. And so that was baked into everything that you did from a scheduling standpoint to the drills in practice.
0: Right.
3: They were meticulous in creating opportunities to develop the toughness skill set, just like they would develop players' ability to tackle, just like they would develop players' ability to catch passes.
0: Yeah. Yeah, there were habits developed throughout our careers with Coach Riley. And, you know, it started with our famous practices, our long practices, our 3-hour practices, which teams don't practice like that anymore, you know. And we built really a physical armor because our practices were so hard that when we got in the games were so easy. You know, we would look forward to games, you know, but we didn't want to practice because they were so long and they were so rigorous and they were grueling. But it helped us build a mentality and an armor, a physical armor, you know. So when we stepped on the court, you know, that's why we

0: played so hard. That's why we played a certain way, is because of our habits. So I get what you're saying.
1: So Pat Riley is obviously very familiar with the Heat-Knicks rivalry. So as you as a player. I'm curious, with you all being with the Miami Heat and having an opportunity to compete against these Knicks this season, did you all see any signs that these New York Knicks would have a chance of having an all-time great postseason, which they are on the verge of pulling off with one more man? Did you see this coming from these Knicks?
0: Of course, I saw the potential there. I mean, you got one of the elite players in this league in Jalen Brunson, one of the elite clutch players, you know, and, you know, throughout the year, they were playing good basketball, you know, so they were in the hunt. They were always in the hunt, and there was always a possibility that they could, you know, start clicking at the right time and start playing great basketball. I mean, that's what happened to us in 2006, you know. You know, we were kind of treading water throughout the year, you know. We started playing our best basketball at the right time, and it clicked. It really clicked, you know, and then D-Wade just exploded, you know. So, I mean, it can happen to any team. It could have happened to any of us, you know, this year. You know, it just happened to the Knicks. You know, they just started playing well at the right time and built some momentum, you know, and good things happened, and here they are. You know, they got a chance to win a world championship, you know.
2: You know, it's so true, because if I remember correctly, that year, and I was living in South Florida at the time, I'm pretty sure you guys had a losing record against the division winners that year in the regular season. Like, if you took every division winner, they stunk against them. And then they kill everybody in the playoffs. I was telling Canty and Smalls yesterday, because we were just talking about team building and how these teams find ways and stick together, and this Knicks team is amazing. I started telling them, outside looking in, about 15 strong in the cards in the middle of the locker room that we as media couldn't get around because you covered it. Can you tell everybody what that was with 15 strong back in the day?
0: Well, 15 strong was this mantra that was created by Coach Riley because, you know, he wanted us to develop, you know, the mentality of tenacity and togetherness throughout that playoff run. And we wanted us to really, truly develop the bond that was inseparable. And through that bond, 15 strong was the symbol for that bond. And he had this pit that we traveled with throughout the playoffs that we put these cards in that had everything that we cared about, our loved ones, you know, and pictures of our loved ones and words and what have you in these cards. And every game we would dump another batch of cards in there into this bin, and we carried this thing around, you know. So we set it in the middle of the locker room, and it symbolizes, you know, tenacity for us, togetherness, and it really fueled us. It was one of the things. It's amazing how, and Pat, he's an incredible coach, but he's also a psychologist, you know. He's knows how to get into your mind, you know, and motivate you, you know. And that was one of his ways of motivating us. He even threw all his championship rings in there. He threw his mom's rosary beads in the bin. I mean, we all put different things that we cared about in there, you know, that kind of brought us together even stronger, you know. So when we stepped out on the court, when we were really playing for each other, even though we were down 0-2, against Dallas in the finals, we knew we still had a chance to come back and win it, you know, regardless of the adversity at that particular time, you know. We did it. We willed ourselves to the championship.
2: That was a season that Alonzo Mourning had to break up a fight between Pat Riley and Shaq, and I think we know the answer as to who would win that fight in practice that Zoe had to break up. But so again, let's tell everybody, June 14th, I think people could hear over the last 10 minutes or so why Alonzo Mourning is the perfect person to promote men's health, because he's as tough mentally and physically as could be. And he's saying, like, don't be tough here. Yeah. Go to the doctor.
0: Not just that I'm tough is because of what I've gone through. You know, I'm a prostate cancer survivor. You know, I'm a kidney transplant survivor of 23 years. You know, I had AFib, so I had a pacemaker put in literally last August, you know, and I was able to catch it early, you know. And another thing, I had an ablation done to my heart, you know, which helped me. And I could, something that I caught early because of my annual trips to the cardiologist. And I

0: men don't go to the doctor. They don't go to see a cardiologist once a year until it's too late. They don't go to see a urologist. They don't go to their primary care physician. They just don't go until it's too late. So we want to encourage men to be proactive, regardless if you have any signs or symptoms. And if you do have signs or symptoms, you know, get away from the bravado or what they used to tell you when you were young. You suck it up, be a man, and, you know, you'll be okay. No, go to the doctor, you know, because like I said, there's people that rely on your existence, and it's a quick trip to the doctor can save your life once a year.
1: June 14th is his event, baptisthealth.net/zotime. That's where he'll be June 14th, 10 a.m. to 2 p.m. Eastern. Before we let you go, on June 15th, can you go to Greece?
0: Yeah.
1: Any chance you can go to Greece on June 15th?
0: No, why
1: within Greece? I tried, Joe. I tried. Thank you.
0: Within Greece. I've been to Greece, but why do you want me to go to Greece?
1: Well, I'm just saying there could be somebody there I'd like you to bring back with you. I'm just throwing that out there.
0: Oh, yeah, yeah. Oh. Okay. I don't know what you're talking about.
1: Alonzo Mourning, Hall of Famer. Always great stuff, and he's trying to save lives as best as possible. Zoe, thank you for the time. We appreciate it. Awesome stuff.
0: My pleasure.
1: With Alonzo Mourning. Canny or Canty, coming up next. 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
9: A fire at an apartment complex in East Columbus early Wednesday morning was caused by an explosion from a gas leak. Tracy Townsend of ONN affiliate WBNS-TV reports.
10: Gas had been leaking for days near the complex that caught fire. Three people, including a child, were critically injured in the fire that happened at around 2 in the morning. Columbus Division of Fire is telling us that even though the leak was happening for days, the people living at the complex had not reported the odor, did not know about it. The complex is on Beresford Drive in East Columbus, and the three people who are injured are still in critical condition. 25 people are displaced.
9: A Toledo man is facing a charge of sexual battery for an alleged assault in 2023. ONN's Angela Ann has more.
11: Brian Conroy was arrested this week. A Maui police report indicates the victim said she was raped by Conroy in a vehicle in the Maui Meyer parking lot back in September of 2023. At the time, police determined there was no rape, but a few months later, the case was reviewed with an indictment for sexual battery. In April of this year, the victim told police she wanted to move forward with the charges, and the prosecutor agreed to file a charge of sexual battery for when the case appears before a grand jury.
9: In Washington, D.C., several Ohio lawmakers have joined the push for a liability shield for rideshare companies to be stripped from a major federal transportation bill. For the Ohio News Network, I'm Jay Fox.
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8: Skynet forecast for this afternoon. We'll have a slight chance for showers or thunderstorms. It'll be mostly sunny. We'll have a high near 90 degrees, a heat index value as high as 99. Overnight, we'll have a chance of showers or thunderstorms, an overnight low of 70 degrees. For Friday, mostly cloudy through the mid-morning, gradually clearing. We'll have a high of 81. For Saturday, sunshine and 86. For Skynet weather, I'm Kara Stallings on ESPN Radio 1430 AM and 105.7 FM.
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10: The Knicks have a much more favorable matchup against the San Antonio Spurs than they would the Oklahoma City Thunder.
11: Kenny or Kenty, brought to us by Granger. Can Rod Brindamore and the Hurricanes finish the job? Game number 6, Sunday night on ABC.
10: Yes. The Carolina Hurricanes can get it done. They're going to have to win it on the road in Vegas, but I do believe they can get it done. The reason why, in the postseason, regardless of what sport we're talking about, defense always travels. And they've had superb goaltending in the Stanley Cup Finals. Their defense as a team, they've been on a string. They've been doing a great job. And then offensively, they've been a machine creating traffic in front of the net, being able to take advantage of the power plays. Their special teams have been awesome. The PK, all of it. So, yeah, I think Carolina is the better team in this series, and it's going to end up bearing itself out in Game 6.
12: Next one, Candy or Canty, can Pat be Michael Kim's caddy at the Travelers?
10: Patty the caddy, I'm here for it. I hope we can make this happen. Like Zoe was talking about how the Heat willed themselves to winning the NBA Finals in 2006 against the Dallas Mavericks. I'm hoping that Pat Costello, through all of the avenues available to him, can will himself to being Patty the caddy for Michael Kim.
11: Do we have any update on that, Pat?
13: No, but there's a lot of tweets and support, so thank you to people tweeting.
11: Good. That's good. Last one, Kenny or Canty, brought to us by Granger. Can Canty and Michelle admit they were wrong about, well, you can say you were at the game if you were outside the game?
10: I still believe what I believe. Mm-hmm. But I am willing to concede. We brought in a neutral arbitrator and Chris Carlin, the people's champ. Mm-hmm. Some call him the cat daddy. We bought in Carlin. We asked him the question. It was phrased in a way.

0: way that we all agreed upon.
1: Unbiased, not unbiased, written by anybody.
0: And Chris Carlin called my point utterly ridiculous.
1: That's right.
0: If you are outside of the stadium or the arena, even if you are watching on a screen that is attached to an arena, even if you are listening to the audio that is coming from the stadium, you cannot claim that you were at the game.
1: So Canty can admit it. And one, Michelle Smallman.
2: You may say you were at the Garden. You cannot say you were at the game. That's where I've arrived.
1: I don't think that makes any sense.
2: If you were at the Garden, you'd be inside or outside. If you were at the game, you have to be inside the building.
1: Vegas East, are you going to accept that?
0: Because you can
3: okay,
0: be...
3: Okay, Fancy McFencerton.
1: So you
2: Fancy
1: are or not?
3: Stake aside.
0: Because you can kind of be in the Garden without actually being in the arena.
2: Correct.
0: Now, you can go through the doors and you're going through the pavilion. You're not in the arena, but you're in the Garden.
2: So, for example, I had to I shot something, some Man on the Street stuff for Vibe Check on Disney Plus. Check it out. With Knicks fans, and Kimberly A. Martin joined me. I got there before her. She calls me. Where are you? I'm outside the Garden. I'm at the Garden.
1: Well, those are two different answers. You just changed the answer.
2: I'm at the Garden.
1: Which one was it, though?
2: I was at the Garden.
3: Magic Johnson. Magic Johnson's about to be on Get Up. If he was standing outside the studio for a whole segment, would you say Magic Johnson was on the show?
1: Great point, because the room
0: he's
1: outside
0: listening
1: of
0: to
1: here.
0: The show.
1: But the room
3: but he's not on the show.
1: Of you, outside of here, is
0: he's
1: our
0: at the,
1: area.
0: But he's at the show.
1: Just saying.
0: He's at the show.
2: We got to make our way down there. Find our guy.
1: Is he here? Physically?
0: They just said that.
1: Oh, wow. Canty or Canty, brought to you by Granger. For the ones
0: he's
1: who get it
0: at
1: done.
0: At the building.
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17: 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The latest NFL news from Tom Pelissero. 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

0: Greg Berhalter joins us in studio, plus what's more likely for the NBA Finals and Stanley Cup Final. 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
13: Unsportsmanlike. This is one of the most important days in New York sports history. Right up there with January 12, 1969.
14: I got news for you, buddy. We're going to win the game, I guarantee you.
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15: Here comes Willis, and the crowd is going wild.
13: October 27, 1986.
16: Behind the back.
13: June 14th, 1994.
17: The waiting is over. The New York Rangers are the Stanley Cup champions.
13: This is right up there with the most important days in New York sports history.
18: Throws it deep downfield, wide open Tyree, who makes the catch.
13: Let's not kid ourselves. There's a ton of pressure on the New York Knicks to respond and win Game 4.
19: Tip it down.
13: Have a feeling like whatever happens in Game 5 is going to be anticlimactic from what we saw in Game 4?
4: No.
13: No?
4: If the Knicks get the job done,
13: yeah.
4: I know that we just witnessed the greatest comeback in the history of the NBA Finals.
13: Sure.
4: So you can make the argument that anything could feel small compared to that.
13: Okay.
4: But they've been waiting a long time for this.
13: No, I understand that. But it feels like the beginning of the celebration of the championship started on Wednesday night.
4: What about if the Spurs take Game 5 and go on to win the series?
20: Well, then that wouldn't be the beginning of the championship celebration, obviously.
4: No, I'm saying that wouldn't feel anticlimactic then. That would just be the beginning of what the ultimate story is.
13: Yeah, it wouldn't be anticlimactic.
20: No. Well, let's talk to somebody who's been around the team all year. Christian Winfield covers the Knicks for the New York Daily News, and he joins us here on Unsportsmanlike, presented by Progressive Insurance. When did you realize this team was special?
21: Oh, man, what a question.

0: question. Probably in early January, right after the Knicks won the NBA Cup and then somehow found a way to lose 9 out of 11 games coming into 2026. There was so much pressure on this team when you consider James Dolan came out during that stretch and said, hey, we have to make the NBA Finals and we should win it. And for all that pressure on them coming into the February 5th NBA trade deadline, where you've got these Giannis Antetokounmpo trade rumors hovering over a team that's somewhat spiraling, for them to kind of stick together through that and to, you know, respond from that losing streak in the way that they did when they were able to just, you know, play the style of basketball that, you know, has the ball moving all around the floor and everybody's feeling good about where they are in the offense and you guys are playing inspired defense. I think early January was when I started to think that this is a team that could, you know, do some special things. And then you get reminded of that in the first round of the playoffs when you're down 1-2 against the Atlanta Hawks, right? And you see a team kind of come together and go on this ridiculous streak that we're seeing right now. So, you know, I think I've seen this team looks special when it hits its adversity, you know, and they respond to adversity pretty well.
1: Christian, a lot of the Knicks players point to the fallout following Game 3 in that Hawks series as the inflection point in them going on this postseason run. Take us behind the scenes and describe what happened in and around that moment that allowed the Knicks to steamroll every opponent they're on.
0: Well, imagine, as we mentioned earlier, you have an owner that to say we have to win the NBA Finals and we should win it, and suddenly you're down 1-2 in the first round against a team that really shouldn't be in this playoff picture right now. The Atlanta Hawks had traded Trae Young, right? Their best players were C.J. McCollum and Jalen Johnson, who, you know, don't get me wrong, Jalen Johnson can play, but this is his first go around as the face of a franchise in a playoff series. This was supposed to be somewhat of a series that the Knicks could, you know, kind of walk through when you consider Carl Anthony Towns with the center matchup against the Hawks, who only had Onyeka Okongwu and nobody behind him. But they struggled in those first three games coming out because the offense wasn't, you know, it just wasn't humming. You had the ball sticking around. Guys weren't sharing the ball, weren't touching the ball. And, you know, this team reached a point where, you know, they had abandoned a lot of the things that had gotten them to where they were. And number one, Mike Brown had to change the offense. We saw them start running everything almost through Karl Anthony Towns. But at the same time, you saw Towns, as we've been mentioning, pick up his defensive effort. Karl Anthony Towns is playing some of the best defense, maybe not even some of, he's playing the best defense of his career right now. You have guys moving the ball there. They're playing for one another. You see the selflessness, and that stretch right there when they went down 1-2 in Atlanta, it really tested, you could say, the camaraderie, just the belief of this group, and really just the willingness to sacrifice. You know, that's something that the Knicks have been talking about all year. We know we're going to have to sacrifice with so many different talented players on this team, but it's one thing to say it. This team actually does it, and that's why they are where they are right now.
2: Obviously, Christian, we just witnessed the greatest comeback in the history of the NBA Finals in Game 4 on Wednesday night here in New York. But the Knicks are trying to get the job done on Saturday. Obviously, the Spurs, desperate. They are going to throw everything they've got at the Knicks. What do you need to see from them for them to punch their ticket to a championship parade here in New York next week?
0: Maybe they should just spot the Spurs 30 points, right? And then just find a way to come back later. Listen, I wrote this. I feel like I'm a broken record right now. I wrote the same thing last year when they came back down 22 times in a row to beat the Boston Celtics in the second round. I'm like, hey, they might as well just start spotting teams 20 points and see what happens after that. Look, you might expect a lot of teams. For example, I think I even tweeted, hey, guys, you know, it's okay to turn this game off and put on Netflix right now. When they were down 29 in the first half, I'm like, hey, like, listen, you don't have to, you know, endure this, guys. Like, it's okay. The series is tied. Go back to San Antonio, best of three right now. But then I remembered, and this is a team that, you know, they've been down. They were down 22 in game one of the conference finals. They've been down double digits pretty much every – no, not even pretty much. They've been down double digits every game of this NBA final so far. It doesn't matter. And it's kind of counterintuitive, right? You'd think, okay, as a competitive basketball team, we don't want to just continually find ourselves down 15, 20 and having to fight back to win ball games. But in many respects, this is just kind of what this Knicks team does sometimes. Sometimes they have slow starts and they have to, you know, kind of shake off rust or figure things out on the fly. Sometimes they, you know, sometimes

0: a tough beat.
1: I think I would have, if I was there, would have left probably with an early wake-up call for the opportunity to be here every single day. So I probably would have been with Christian at that point on Wednesday night at the Garden. Christian Winfield covers the Knicks for the Daily News. Check out his work there. We appreciate the time, Christian. Thanks so much.
2: Thanks for having me, guys. Anytime.
1: Yeah, and that's the thing. I think all three of us would have left. I just think
0: if you're probably
1: circumstantial,
0: right.
1: Not because we didn't believe in the Knicks or anything like that. Knicks are the best.
0: No, I would have left because I don't believe in them.
1: Oh,
0: and okay. I got a 5 month old that's at home.
1: Yeah,
3: and a 4 a.m. wake up call.
0: Yeah, I would have left because of all of those things. Yes,
3: I was watching it out, and I left in the third because I was like, I'll finish it at home, and then I'll pass out right away.
1: Well, and based on your logic, you were at the game. So there you go. The town has been painted orange and blue all over New York, Smalls. And what paint are they using to do that?
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7: A fire at an apartment complex in East Columbus early Wednesday morning was caused by an explosion from a gas leak. Tracy Townsend of ONN affiliate WBNS-TV reports.
8: Gas had been leaking for days near the complex that caught fire. Three people, including a child, were critically injured in the fire that happened at around 2 in the morning. Columbus Division of Fire is telling us that even though the leak was happening for days, the people living at the complex had not reported the odor, did not know about it. The complex is on Beresford Drive in East Columbus, and the three people who were injured are still in critical condition. 25 people are displaced.
7: A Toledo man is facing a charge of sexual battery for an alleged assault in 2023. ONN's Angela Ann has more.
9: Brian Conroy was arrested this week. A Maui police report indicates the victim said she was raped by Conroy in a vehicle in the Maui Meyer parking lot back in September of 2023. At the time, police determined there was no rape, but a few months later, the case was reviewed with an indictment for sexual battery. In April of this year, the victim told police she wanted to move forward with the charges, and the prosecutor agreed to file a charge of sexual battery for when the case appears before a grand jury.
7: In Washington, D.C., several Ohio lawmakers have joined the push for a liability shield for rideshare companies to be stripped from a major federal transportation bill. For the Ohio News Network, I'm Jay Fox.
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8: No one likes this kind of stuff more than you, Smalls.
9: Is that a stat that we need?
8: I have to tell you, kudos to Ben and TV because he found this. It wasn't even me that found it. But I give him credit.
9: I appreciate Ben's contributions here. I'm just saying, in general, is that a stat anyone is looking for?
10: No.
8: The answer is yes, and I'm going to tell you why. Everyone's trying to jump in on the Knicks.
9: But if you don't work for the water department, is any neutral person like, I wonder how many flushes...
10: Why is the New York City Water Department trying to get in and ride the wave of the New York
8: Knicks? Because everyone is. You guys, see, this is interesting.
10: We didn't need it. We didn't need that piece of information.
9: Oh, I'm good on that.
10: Yeah.
8: Smalls, come on. This is your kind of stuff. The fandom stuff. Like, there's a lot of fans that are jumping on board, right? Taylor Swift has been to Knicks games for a long time. I don't think she's going to consider herself a diehard Knicks fan, but she was there celebrating.
9: She was in a t-shirt, courtside.
10: That's what I'm saying. She's wearing the Knicks gear like she's a long-suffering Knicks fan.
9: I saw you cheering for the Cavs against the Knicks a month ago.
10: Come on, man.
8: All right, let's do it this way. What celebrity would know who Jerome James was for the Knicks?
9: Spike?
8: Most people don't even know who that is.
10: Spike Lee would know.
8: Okay. Is that a good... Nuno, you're a Knicks fan. Is that a good mark or line of demarcation? Like, do you know who Jerome James was for the Knicks?
11: One of the worst free agents
8: ever. No, I know.
11: Chalamet knows who he is.
8: Does Chalamet know Jerome James?
12: No chance Chalamet knows who Jerome James is.
8: Yes, I think he probably does.
11: Chalamet's a real one.
12: He's a real one, but he's also, like, 29.
8: That's a good counter, Kim. That's
9: because you're 29 doesn't mean you can't know the history of your team.
8: Okay.
12: That's
10: you
12: a really deep
10: Knicks
12: cut.
10: Fan, when they win the title, go to Spike Lee's parade in Fort Greene, Brooklyn.
9: Yeah.
10: Yeah. Show me you a real Knicks fan.
8: All right. Would Ben Stiller would know Jerome James for sure.
10: Yeah.
8: Spike would know. Would Fat Joe know Jerome James?
9: I'm going to guess no.
10: Probably not.
8: Okay. Is there anybody else we want to do the Jerome James test with? I'm just trying to think.
9: Mariska?
8: I feel like she would. Hasn't she been there forever? Or no? Am I wrong about
11: Mariska's,
8: that?
10: She's been around for a long time. Yeah, she's a real
9: one. She's Sandler? A real one for sure. Did you see the story that she ran from set to the garden because of traffic? She didn't think she was going to be able to make it to the game in time on game four. She ran to the garden.
12: Yeah, did she make it?
9: She made it.
12: Was she inside the building?
9: She was there.
8: Wouldn't matter.
10: She was at the garden.
9: She said it was the best night of her whole life. She's basically like, shout out to my
10: she
9: husband and kids.
10: She didn't want
9: to
10: leave the court.
9: Best night of my life.
8: Okay, next one.
9: Real one.
8: So Texas Tech put out this video of, for 20 plus minutes, of five or six different members of their kind of front office, so to speak, head coaching staff, as well as the president of the university, defending the Brendan Sorsby thing. So TCU put out there a fake text of, I ain't watching all that. I'm happy for you, though, or sorry that happened. Is that like a kid's thing these days?
9: These days, that's an old school meme.
8: Really?
9: Oh, yeah. You

0: to be on the internet. I don't know that one.
1: I've never seen that one.
0: Internet fraud.
1: I'm an internet fraud. You know that one?
0: Of course. That's a very famous meme.
1: So what do you...
0: Normally it says, I'm not reading all that. And then they obviously put watching over it because it was a video and not a long... This is about a long text. If someone sends you a text saying, I don't like your behavior, blah, blah, blah. Or this is what happened to me. I'm not reading all that. Happy for you or sorry that happened.
2: Yeah.
0: Can't be bothered.
3: Didn't know that.
2: Couldn't care less.
3: All right.
0: Not wasting my time.
3: Gotta be honest, while this is not right, I love every moment of this. There's viral video that's gone around of Karl Anthony Towns on a Dylan Harper inbound asking the fans to get closer to Harper to give him no space to move around. That's the ref's job and security job to deal with that by any means necessary within the rules. He can ask them. It's on them if they want to get closer. Cat, hold a move. I kind of like it. They were not letting Dylan Harper do anything around the inbound. And all these fans are like on top of him as he's inbounding the basketball. Uh-oh, I don't think CeCe likes this.
2: Nah, I don't like that at all.
3: Why?
2: I'm trying to do my job.
3: If you are close
2: to the field of play, I don't give a damn how many comments you got in your bank account, how much money you pay for that ticket. It's going to be a misunderstanding. That's going to be a problem. Now you ask for part two of Malice in the Palace. That's a problem.
0: Give him a Wemby Nasri elbow.
2: Yeah,
0: you're like in my space while I'm doing my job.
3: Wait, give the fans that or give Kat that?
2: No, I'm giving the fans that.
3: Well, the Knicks fans are going to rightfully look at Kat and say, like, oh my God, this guy's amazing. He's asking for my help.
2: Don't let Kat write a check that your ass can't cash.
0: You step into the space of play?
2: Yeah.
3: But did they? Can we show that video again just so we can describe it for the radio audience as well, the audio audience? Did they step into the actual, right
2: next to him. Can he touch him? Can he touch them with his arms?
3: 100%.
2: Yes, he can.
3: 100%.
2: Then you are in the field of play.
3: Wait, there's a guy in this suit to my left. Is that security or is that a fan? That must be a fan.
2: That's a fan, bro.
3: God, I thought that was security at first.
2: No.
3: Yeah, that's very close. But you know what? Nuno, as a Knicks fan, do you have an issue with this?
4: Why? The refs didn't do their job on that play. Tell them to move back.
5: I mean, if someone cut to, like, the corner, like, the left corner.
2: He can't make the pass because the fan is right there.
5: There's a fan literally, like, blocking his vision almost.
3: Wait, was that the last play?
0: I agree with that. Yes, it was the last play.
2: He didn't oop the castle.
5: I didn't know that.
0: Cat tipped it.
5: That's ridiculous. On that play.
3: Yeah, it actually was a well-run play. It just wasn't executed.
2: Well, Cat tipping it is what meant it wasn't. The pick for Steph Castle was awesome.
3: No, but what I'm saying is based on that, he couldn't lean. That's my point. Oh, my God. I didn't realize that it was the last play.
2: Yeah, I got to elbow that guy in the face.
3: That's a great job.
2: I got to swing an elbow, or I got to swing, exactly. I got to do something.
0: Yeah. I bet that fan would think twice about doing that again.
2: Yeah, exactly.
0: Yeah, that's ridiculous.
3: Well... Wait, can you really say it's ridiculous if we're also the ones saying, like, Wemby can do whatever it takes kind of thing?
4: You guys won't classify Wemby as a dirty
0: player. I'm saying it's ridiculous of the fans.
2: The fans ain't in the game.
5: Cat's a dirty player, we're saying?
3: I got to be consistent. By any means necessary, that doesn't break the law.
2: The players by any means necessary.
3: Well, it's Cat's instruction.
2: Listen, the fans can make noise. They can boo, they can cheer, whatever they... You cannot be in near the field of play. If the player can touch you while he's trying to do his job, that's a problem.
4: He's not in the field of play. He's standing out of bounds.
2: Yes, he's out of bounds, but he's actually...
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5: Oh, get out of here, Nuno.
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5: 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We know that.
2: 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All right.
0: Well, then you're cool if you catch a stray elbow.
2: Just win game five, Nuno.
5: Nuno would take an elbow if it meant the next one.
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2: I'm Jay Fox on the Ohio News Network. Yesterday, a fire destroyed virtually everything inside a church in Circleville that had just undergone extensive remodeling. Chief Brian Thompson at the Circleville Fire Department doesn't believe that this fire was set on purpose.
3: The age of the church and the fact that it had several layers of roofing on it from renovations from the past, it held a lot of heat, so we had to make some cuts and take all the windows and stuff out to ventilate.
4: What does the inside look like right now?
3: It's pretty gutted.
2: Victims of last weekend's mass shooting at Toledo's Old West End Festival now have access to financial assistance through the state of Ohio. The Lucas County prosecutor says her office is working with Ohio's Crime Victim Compensation Program to cover expenses tied to the shooting. She says efforts are underway to speed up claims connected to that shooting. Support services are also available through the Toledo Lucas County Victim Witness Assistance Program for those impacted by violence.
5: Skynet forecast for this afternoon. We'll have a slight chance for showers or thunderstorms. It'll be mostly sunny. We'll have a high near 90 degrees, a heat index value as high as 99. Overnight, we'll have a chance of showers or thunderstorms, an overnight low of 70 degrees. For Friday, mostly cloudy through the mid-morning, gradually clearing. We'll have a high of 81. For Saturday, sunshine and 86. For Skynet weather, I'm Kara Stallings on ESPN Radio 1430 AM and 105.7 FM.
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0: Let's not kid ourselves. There's a ton of pressure on the New York Knicks to respond and win game four.
1: Tip it good! OG Anunoby! And this place is rocking at the Garden!
2: Oh, the precipice of over 50 years of waiting is here. Game 5 of the NBA Finals tomorrow night, Knicks and Spurs. It's ESPN Radio, the ESPN app, Sirius XM, Channel 80. Mark Zeno, alongside a very despondent David Dennis Jr.

0: who's just continues to shake his head at me for, let's call it, mildly overreacting after game three between the Knicks and Hawks in the opening round, at which point in time I felt the Knicks were quite untrustworthy.
1: Mm-hmm.
0: But they have, and as I said, until I see different, well, 13 in a row and 14 out of 15 is much different than what we saw in the first three games against the Hawks, but the Knicks are on the precipice of a title. Now, you were at the game, okay?
2: Was at the game, yes.
0: You watched game four. You were witnessing history live.
2: Mm-hmm.
0: I know you were here yesterday, but I just kind of wanted to ask you as a Knicks fan what you saw and your emotions and what the game sort of made you think about and feel. How crazy was it being in the building?
2: Yeah, I'm happy to share with a once former, now renewed Knicks fan like yourself, Mark Zeno. Happy to help you out there. So full disclosure, I have a therapist, go to therapy. The therapist lives in New York.
0: Mm-hmm.
2: We just had our session this morning. Didn't talk about anything that was going on with me, really. We just talked about New York City and the Knicks. Like, that was kind of what it was. Like, that is, I think, indicative.
0: Did you flip the script? Do you pay me for this session?
2: Right. We just talked about the Knicks. That's all it was. We just talked about the Knicks the whole time. Had a great session. Fantastic time. That's really what it was. To be in that game, that I Zeno, as you know, I have no dog in the fight here.
0: Mm-hmm.
2: I'm not a Knicks fan. I'm not a Spurs fan. I just wanted a good series. We've had three good games. I went to New York before game three preparing for a sweep, maybe, thinking this thing might be over. My heart was beating out of my chest in that game. I couldn't function. I did not know. I was like, how am I going to talk X's and O's of this game in 8 hours? Because I don't recall what happened at all in this game. It was madness. It was pandemonium. It was the most energized, electric, panic-stricken crowd I've ever experienced in my entire life at a sporting event. And then the pure elation afterwards. When you go to the court after the game, so I was going back by elevators and things like that and coming, so I didn't see the court for a while after the game. So I'm like, I'm going to go down. You kind of know what's there. There's SVP set on the court. There's like Sports Center on the sidelines.
0: Yep.
2: The NBA TV crew got a little corner there. And, you know, people getting cleared out. When I looked on the court, it looked like the championship ceremony. Nobody had left. Nobody wanted to leave. People were just like in awe of like what they had just witnessed. I didn't want to leave. I just wanted to just be in that moment. There was a moment like later that night, 2:30 in the morning, sitting around talking about the game, and I can't remember who it was. Somebody's like, "Yo, do you remember that missed layup?" Like Josh Hart's missed layup, and we're all like, "Oh yeah, that happened." Like that missed layup. There was a point where that missed layup could have been the most pain, like that would have been Charles Smith times 10 for Knicks fans. That layup was going to be the most replayed, painful, angered moment in New York sports history. And by the end of that night, everybody had forgotten that it happened. You know, like that tells you what the next, what 2 minutes of that game were, but also just everybody coming down emotionally from what I think is, I can't think of a wilder basketball game we've ever seen. Like, we'll have to like rack our brains to think of the wildest sports events that you've ever seen, especially in terms of comebacks. And one of the greatest finals games and games that have ever transpired.
0: Yeah, listen, I mean, and that's the experience of being at the game. I was not at the game, regardless of what some people I think the definition of being at the game is. We'll get to that in just a minute. No matter where you are, you can always listen to ESPN Radio on the ESPN app or Sirius XM Channel 80.
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0: 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Knicks up 3-1 in the

0: against San Antonio after the miraculous comeback win, greatest comeback in the NBA Finals history. Look, you said it. Nobody wanted to leave. It felt like the championship. It felt like this was the end. However, it's not over yet.
1: Mm-hmm.
0: And although it would take history to match history for the Spurs to come back, being the second team ever in the finals to overcome a 3-1 deficit, obviously the 2016 Cavs doing it the first time, but the version of LeBron James is not on that Spurs team. That 2016 version of LeBron James is not on this Spurs team, so I'm not too worried. But does it feel like, DDJ, that the series is over?
1: Yeah, it does. It does. It feels like that is one of those losses that
0: you don't
1: counts.
0: Recover from.
1: Yeah, it counts as multiple losses, it feels like. And the Spurs, the thing about the Spurs that has been so fascinating about them as a young team is that they just recover. They seem to recover. They don't have hangovers and losses, things like that. They've had bad losses. Game one was a bad loss. Game two was a terrible loss. They showed up in Madison Square Garden in game three and were pretty dominant in that game. They showed up in game four and were dominant in the first half. Like, Zeno, there was a moment when first half is over, I'm walking away thinking the Spurs in six. I'm like, the Knicks are not going to win another game in this series. That's how dominant they look, right?
0: Mm-hmm.
1: The Spurs had lost game five in OKC when it felt like they had all the momentum and they were down 3-2 and came back. Wimby was hurt. They lost game one against Minnesota, right? They've had these games where that you lose and you feel like a young team just unravels. Like, think about Cleveland. Think about the Cavs. They lost game one and everybody knew this was going to be a sweep. Everybody knew after losing game one. We knew that they were going to come out flat in game two. After they lost game two, we knew they were going to give up after game three got uncompetitive, and we knew game four was going to be a blowout. You can't say that about the Spurs up until now. This is a loss that nobody in NBA history has ever experienced. And you have a bunch of 22-year-olds who are human. They've been superhuman so far and not letting anything faze them. They're human. And I think that this is the learning thing. I've been so resistant to the team's got to get your heart broken. Young teams got to figure it out. I've been so resistant to that because the Spurs are different. Truth is, Spurs got to get their hearts broken.
0: Yeah, well, and they're on the precipice of doing that. I think, you know, to your point, like, you lose the same game twice. And here's the other thing to remember, okay? Let's just look at the last two games of what the Spurs did. In game three, the Spurs shot 73% in the first quarter of that game.
1: Mm-hmm.
0: And we're up by double digits and yet still trailed at half by seven. Like, that's hard to do. You shot 73% for 12 minutes out of 24 and you still trailed at half.
1: Yeah.
0: And then they did the same thing. They had a 40-point first quarter. They shot 78% in the first quarter again, and they ended up losing the game. How many more times can they play to that level and still be on the wrong side of things? Like, that's what they're up against. Their best punches, the Knicks have had an answer for almost every time. And that, to me, is what makes me feel like, I don't know if it'll be over in game five, but the series is over. The series is over for the Spurs. That they just don't have an answer for what the Knicks are providing. And oh, by the way, you know, even in that game, remember what game four brought about.
1: Mm-hmm.
0: Karl Anthony Towns, two early fouls, out for the entire first quarter. Mikal Bridges had another bad game.
1: Yeah.
0: I don't think that continues. Like, they can beat you with so many different players, the Knicks can. It's not just two or three that are carrying everything. And even as Brunson, as good as he's been, you know this, efficiently he has not been very good in this series.
1: Right.
0: He's still putting up points, but this has not been a high-level, high-efficiency finals for Jalen Brunson. And all that still, the Knicks are finding ways to win games that most other teams would not. And for that reason, I think this feels like it's over because the Spurs just don't have an answer at this point.
1: Well, the Spurs had game one. I've never seen a team down 3-1 that feels like they could have swept the series.
0: That feels like a Kenny Atkinson quote. Analytically, the Spurs are up 3-1.
1: I mean, that's what it feels like, because it's not even analytically. They were up double digits in the fourth quarter every single game.
0: They were up double digits in the first quarter of every single game, and they had the lead in the last 2 minutes of every single game.
1: Every game. Like, that's
0: so
1: the thing.
0: So the margins have been razor thin, yes.
1: Yeah, like, that's the thing. Like, you should, but at the same time, you can't now, to win this series,

0: they would have had to beat the Knicks like 6 out of 7 times. Like that just does not
1: that's
0: happen.
1: That's what it feels like, right?
0: That's not how, like you, when you put side by side De'Aaron Fox 10 feet in front of OG Anunoby, right? And put that side by side with the basketball bouncing off of Stephon Castle's back and say that these two plays happened and in the course of like 5 days, two once in a lifetime, we had this game won, or we at least had this game where we won it. And to have those things that are once in a lifetime fumbles, if one of those things happened, like if the Spurs had just gotten swept, right? Knicks win game 3 by 7, they win game 4 by 8, they're close, whatever. The ball bouncing off the back of Stephon Castle's back would be the defining image of this series, right? Now, that's not even like a top 5 calamity for the Spurs that they've had in these last few days. Like those things, when you feel like you have to beat a team that many times, that's what makes it feel impossible.
1: Yeah, well, there have been a lot of mistakes and a lot of sort of questionable decisions by the Spurs in this game. One other questionable decision comes from the colleagues of ours over on Unsportsmanlike. Look, you were at the game. You were physically inside the arena. You were geographically at the game. For some reason, our good friends on Unsportsmanlike seem to feel like the fans that were outside of Madison Square Garden at watch parties have the right to say that they were at the Garden for the game. Here's Chris Canty, host of Unsportsmanlike.
2: If somebody was outside of game 4 of Madison Square Garden, we would say they were at the game, even though they weren't in the arena.
3: I'm just saying it felt like the energy, energetically.
4: That's just what you said would be someone lying. You're saying if somebody was out of the street, I was there.
2: You weren't? I was there at the Garden.
4: No, you were there.
3: You are at the Garden.
2: You are at the Garden.
3: You didn't say I was in the Garden. Yeah. I was at the Garden.
2: I was at the Garden. Yeah. When it happened.
1: No. Your preposition here matters. Saying you were at the Garden, okay? You were next to the Garden. You were outside of the Garden. You were not at or in the Garden. And the only way to say you attended that game is to physically have walked through the door, like David Dennis Jr. did. No matter where I was not at that game. Okay?
0: Okay, of all the voices that we heard, Zeno, Canty, Smalls, Evan. I was the only person in Madison Square Garden. All right? I will say this. In all circumstances, absolutely. In this once-in-a-lifetime situation, if you were in the 5 boroughs of New York City, you can say you were at the game.
1: Oh, stop it.
0: If you were in Queens, you could say you were at the game. If you were in Harlem, you could say you were at the game. If you were anywhere in New York City, you could walk around and tell people, I was at the game. Because it has taken over the city. If you were one of the Wu-Tang Killer Bees, you could say you were at the game. If you were part of the ASAP mob, you could say you were at the game. Anybody within the boroughs of New York City, if you're in Manhattan, Queens, Harlem, whatever, Staten Island, I don't even care if you took the ferry from Staten Island. You could tell people you're at the game. You were at the game if you were in New York City. If you were wearing a pair of Tims cheering for the Knicks, you were in New York City. If you had a chopped cheese at any point in the last week, you could say you were at the game. It all counts.
1: I will actually reference two people who are at the game, okay, to respond to what you said. One of them being Larry David, the other one being Jerry Seinfeld. It's not a lie if you believe it. You were not at the game. None of those people were at the game.
0: If they were inside the arena. If you have an MTA card in your pocket, you were at the game.
1: I have an MTA card in my pocket. Now, I was not at the game.
0: There you go. So. You were at the game. If you were in the New York City area, you were at the game.
1: Right. Okay.
0: If you had a slice last week, you were at the game. Give it to everybody. This is the wildest thing that ever happened in the city of
5: David
0: New York.
5: David is just saying this because he noticed in the cut that Evan was against it. So he wants to be going completely.
6: That's a good point,
5: completely
6: Bubba.
5: Against Evan. He's on Canty and Michelle's side because he noticed that Evan correctly had the right take.
1: And I am with
5: David
1: Evan.
5: Does not want to be on Evan's side, even though Evan correctly has the right take here.
1: Yes. He literally told them both they are insane.
5: And Evan is right.
0: If you guys want to side with Evan Cohen, knock yourselves out.
5: In this instance, you have to.
0: I'm just saying, if you want to do that,

0: Knock yourselves out. Just saying. It doesn't really work out in anybody's anybody's favor. Just saying.
1: 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If you were in New York and not inside of MSG, were you at the game? Your call's next. It's ESPN Radio.
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0: Pizzano alongside David Dennis Jr., getting you guys set for the weekend and the World Cup getting underway here as the United States will start pool play, or group play, I should say, and a lot of pressure on this team to perform. There's always pressure on the men's national team because of years of underperforming, or at least not meeting expectations. I don't know if it's fair to say they underperformed, but and we'll continue to take your calls on whether or not being somewhat adjacent to Madison Square Garden means you were at the game in Game 4, which we all know geographically, and actually you were not. But you can choose to weigh in otherwise. 888-SAY-ESPN, 888-729-3776. But let's turn our attention back to the World Cup, welcoming Casey Keller, former USA goalkeeper, ESPN soccer analyst, as he joins us here on ESPN Radio. Casey, thanks for the time this morning. United States kicks things off against Paraguay tonight at SoFi Stadium. Look, obviously, there's more pressure on this game just because they have to set a good tone, right? Like, they, outside of winning the match, they actually have to prove to people that they are a team worthy of being in this position and being in a spot where they could advance past group play. So how do they set that tone early tonight? What will Paraguay try to do to disrupt them?
1: Well, Paraguay has been one of the most probably consistent defensive teams, you know, coming out of South America over this last cycle. And so the U.S. are going to have to be a little bit patient. I mean, I think Paraguay is going to have a lot of numbers behind the ball. The U.S. is going to have a lot of possession. They're going to create a lot of chances. But the question mark will be, and this is one of the biggest question marks we've had under this 20 months under Mauricio Pochettino as the head coach, is the level of inconsistency within performances, within team selection. We don't really know what is the best U.S. yet. We've seen hints in the last few friendlies that we're encouraged and we're excited about what possibly could be. But we've also seen moments of mistakes. And Paraguay is one of those teams that can frustrate you and cause problems for you. And then as you get frustrated, you push more numbers forward and you expose yourself to the counterattack. And so the U.S. needs to be very patient in this match. Get the goal. Be smart. Don't get sucked into some sort of physical battle where Paraguay gets a player sent off or something. So yeah, it's a tricky match, but one I fully expect the U.S. to win. And as you mentioned, so important to get off to a good start and just to get the nation behind you, to get everything rolling. One of the tricky things about when you're a host nation is you don't have that 2 years of qualifying matches, of matches that matter, that kind of get everybody, you know, in that process. It's like we've had 4 years of preseason, and now it's finally that moment to prove exactly, you know, where you should be.
2: So, yeah, you mentioned that sort of these, you know, the athletes in the team, things like that, and who we root for, things. Whenever we have these World Cups, we always find somebody in Team USA new that the whole country falls in love with. Who do you think that person is going to be by the end of the World Cup this time?
1: I think in these types of circumstances, you always need your stars to rise to the occasion. So is it, you know, Christian Pulisic being able to be, you know, that poster boy, that

0: he has been in this buildup? And then can you show that on the pitch? It's one thing doing it in commercials and doing it for your club team in Europe, but then, okay, here's the tournament, you know, rise to the occasion. So you need your stars to rise. And then you need your role players to play their roles, but then you always want that surprise, that player that you said, wow, this guy had this unbelievable tournament that we didn't necessarily expect that from him. So, yes, I want to see Christian have a good tournament. I want to see, you know, Weston McKinney have a good tournament. Tyler Adams have a good tournament. You know, can someone, you know, there's been a lot of conversation about the goalkeeping position. And if it is Matt Friis, if it is Matt Turner, then nobody expects them to have a tremendous time. So can they rise to the occasion? You know, and then is it a goal scorer? Is it somebody like a Ricardo Pepe who probably won't start because Florin Balogun will probably start up front? But then is that role where you come in off the bench, you score a key goal, you start the next game, then you score again, and you know, so I'm excited to see who that is who rises. And I think there's a number of players who can. And first and foremost, have your stars perform and everybody else can fall in.
1: He's Casey Keller, former USA goalkeeper and ESPN soccer analyst. You've played in World Cups before, so obviously you're well equipped to understand this moment. But I guess for just this particular match, you know, the tempo, how does the United States set it in their favor? And is it more defensive for them? Are they better off trying to be more defensive? I know everybody wants to see goals, and it's soccer. We don't see that many. But, you know, is there a sense where the United States being more defensive-minded gives them an advantage here?
0: Not against Paraguay. I think against Turkey in the third game, you'll be a little bit more conservative. I think against Paraguay, you have to be aggressive. You just can't be so aggressive that you leave yourself exposed. I don't want to see the U.S. go in this first half and have us all speaking at halftime going, where's the energy? Where's the passion? No, I want to see that passion from the very first kickoff. What I just don't want to see it flow over to the point where you make some silly decisions and put yourself in a hole when you shouldn't do it. So, yes, passion has to be there from minute one, intensity, and really get everybody excited about this tournament.
2: Well, what was your process through this, that like sort of balancing that excitement with, you know, not sort of getting, you know, too over your head with that and getting too excited? Like, how did you sort of level that out?
0: Yeah, that's one of the tricky parts about goalkeeping is you know, you think about kind of like a linebacker mentality, and you're sitting there before the game, you're getting all fired up because it has to be, you know, collision upon collision. Well, as a goalkeeper, that action might be in the first minute. It might be in the 90th minute for me. So I had to be, you know, kind of, I had to bring it back down and really kind of get into like kind of more of a zen state, just to be able to understand that if I get all fired up at the start of the game, but I'm not asked to maybe make that play until later. And if I'm just running around like a lunatic, then I kind of lose the whole, you know, the whole vibe of the situation. So I think it's that idea of, yes, be up for the match 100%, but then also realize that it's a 90-minute game, that it's not a case of just the first 10 minutes or the last 10 minutes. Find that ability to find some sort of consistency throughout. And so for me, it was, you know, turning the music off at a certain time. It was, you know, a little visualization. It was a little thing just to kind of bring the heart rate back down, knowing that the energy has to be incredible, and the nerves and everything that comes along with it, knowing that you're about to start a World Cup in your own country.
1: He is Casey Keller, former USA keeper and ESPN soccer analyst. Thanks so much for the time. Enjoy the first game of the World Cup and the rest of the matches as well.
0: Thanks, guys.
1: All right, listen, I'll root for Team USA anything here, DDJ, so I am very much going to be locked in here when this match kicks off, and let's just hope for the best. To get to the round of 16, I think, would be the first goal for the United States. Anything beyond that, I would tell you, probably feels like maybe a little bit of a pipe dream. I'm not the world's greatest soccer expert, but you know they got to get out of group play. Like, yeah, that's at least a bare minimum.
3: Well, far be it for you to doubt a team and then turn around and root for them even more when they exceed your expectations. But anyway.

0: hope they do great.
1: At some point in time, okay, when the Knicks win this thing, you're going to have to let this go because my fandom is not going to be on trial here forever.
0: Even as you cheer, I'll be here to remind you where you were in your darkest days. I thrive on negativity.
1: Well, you thrive on the fact that you are actually at Madison Square Garden inside the building for Game 4. Our colleagues over at Unsportsmanlike, Chris Canty and Michelle Smallman, believe that even if you weren't there, you were there. And those people are nuts because that's not true. And I will be the one person who sides with Evan Cohen here as the bastion of truth and reality. But we want to hear from you guys. 888-SAY-ESPN, 888-729-3776. If you were outside of Madison Square Garden, if you were at a watch party in New York, were you at the game? Let's go to Chris in South Carolina. Chris, good morning. You're on ESPN Radio.
2: I certainly was not at the game. Yeah. And as he said earlier, there's an improper selection of prepositions here. You know, going way back to grade school, you know, the prepositions describe the box. The box is Madison Square Garden. Preposition in means inside the box. Everything else references around, behind, outside, at, but you weren't in. So delusional Knicks fans, act like you've been here before. They're probably going to win it, but you can't claim that you were there when you weren't there.
1: Yeah, see, look at that. I mean, we got a grammar lesson. I will point out one more thing. You know, for our colleague Michelle Smallman, who is a vocab baddie, as we see her do every day, who's so into words, the idea that she would allow the word in to be conflated with something else is almost perplexing to me.
0: Well, in the spirit of Smalls and her vocabs every day, I'd like to introduce everybody to Vibetastically. Vibetastically, when you follow the vibes, you were at the game. If you're in New York City, the vibes are you were at the game. Vibe naturedly, you were at the game.
1: I mean, okay. At the risk of, I cannot agree under the premise. Like, if the building is on fire, okay, and you're outside the building, you would never say I was in the building when it was on fire. So why would it be different for this?
0: Well, as somebody who was in the building was on fire, and everybody in New York City felt that fire because they were there at the game. Got to give it to them.
1: 888-SAY-ESPN. Paul's in Sacramento. Paul, you're on ESPN Radio. Good morning.
3: Morning, guys. Chris and David should be put on leave, not paid. I mean, we can leave Smalls on because she brings a lot more to the table. But, David, let me run a little scenario by you. I hit you up. We're boys. I'm like, hey, baby. Game 6, you in? I got you. You guys buy beer. You can even bring your buddy Chuck, right? I pick you guys up. We roll up in. We don't go in the game. You're like, but where are we sitting? I'm like, we're here, baby. We're on the steps. Are you pissed off? Are you buying me beer?
0: Well, that'd be different. If you said, I'm taking you to Madison Square Garden to be inside, I'd be like, okay, cool. And then if you didn't do that, I would be a little bit surprised. If you say, hey, we're going to New York for the game. Zeno, nobody's ever said, hey, we're going to what's for the game? Hey, you go to a bar. Go to a game for the bar. Go to the bar for the game.
1: Right.
0: People say it all the time.
1: Okay, but to the same point, if I said, do you want to go to the game? And you said, yes, I want to go to the game. It's implied that you'd be inside the building, not outside, adjacent to it.
0: Hey, that's vibes. And I'm going, implied is vibes. Implications are vibes. Oh. And if we're going to go by vibes, you were at the game. Look, here's the thing. I'm not going to let, just because a bunch of billionaires were able to spend $100,000 to be a master, I'm not going to punish my guy working at the bodega or the bus driver or the person, you know, I'm not going to punish them because they don't have $1 billion to blow to be sitting next to Larry David watching the game. We're not going to punish them for that. If you're in New York City, you were at the game. New York, stand up. All the New Yorkers, you were at the game.
1: Can I say this as a New Yorker, a native New Yorker, and somebody who couldn't afford to go to game 3 or 4? Guess what? The amount of New Yorkers who couldn't go to game 18 in the regular season in the middle of November still can't afford to be there. Like, I'm not that upset that people got priced out of it, because I just don't know that you know, the same group of people was going to a whole bunch of Knicks games anyway, but we digress. Jordan's in Texas, and he's not

0: messing with Chris Canty. 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
1: DDJ, I think I'm off probation. I am not disagreeing with Chris Canty. That dude's arms are the size of my head. And if my wife puts me on a plane and takes me all the way to New York to watch that game at a bar, hell yeah, DDJ, I'm at that game. And you know what? I had an epiphany last night, DDJ. Dylan Harper's going to take over tonight. Spurs are going to come back. They're going to win the final. $500 to win $2,400. And if I win the money, I'm going to Mardi Gras Bob's GoFundMe, and we're going to get Bubba his etiquette classes. College World Series tonight. Hook 'em horns, baby. Love you, man.
2: Oof. There you go.
0: He's Bubba with catching you. A stray.
2: He's with me. Bubba deserves it. Bubba deserves it. He's been a little drunk with power this week, Zeno. He's been taking people. Randy Scott was trying to tell this beautiful story. He put the clock on him. He's just a man drunk with power right now. That's all it is. That's why he's not invited to the game.
0: Oh, okay. But if he's somewhere in this vicinity of New York City, he's actually at the game.
2: Well, he wouldn't be allowed in the vicinity of New York City because his vibes are off.
0: Technically, is Bristol in the vicinity of New York City? Were you at the game if you were in Bristol?
2: No, you're not. You would not.
0: Oh, there's some sort of odd dividing line
2: within
0: there.
2: Within the boroughs.
0: So Westchester doesn't count?
2: No, Westchester doesn't count.
0: That might be closer to MSG.
2: Staten Island counts. Shaolin, that counts.
0: 888-SAY-ESPN. Daniel's in Louisiana. Another guy who agrees with you, DDJ. Daniel, you're on ESPN Radio.
2: Go listen to the willing. There we go.
3: Morning, fellas. Listen, DDJ, I know you would appreciate this. I'm calling actually out of Atlanta right now, but I'm from Louisiana. I'm a native of Lafayette, Louisiana.
2: Boom, birthplace of one David Dennis Jr. Holla, Lafayette, Louisiana.
3: yes, sir, in the building. Listen, I was at the Super Bowl. In 2010, when the Saints won the Super Bowl, I was not in Hard Rock Stadium. However, I was in the vicinity around it. I was in South Beach. I got a cheap hotel outside of Miami because I was 20 years old. I barely could afford anything. And I was at the Super Bowl. If anybody asked me to this day, I was there.
0: No, you weren't.
2: Guess where I was when the Saints won the Super Bowl? I was in New Orleans. Guess where I was? I was at the Super Bowl, baby. No, you weren't. I was on Bourbon Street after the Saints won. Guess where I was? At the Super Bowl, baby.
0: By your guys' logic, in 2020, I attended the World Series, the Super Bowl, the NBA Finals, and everything else because I was there.
2: There you go. Vibes. The vibes were good.
0: No, I was not there. I was in my house. Okay? Like millions of other people.
2: He
0: was not at the Super Bowl. You were not at the Super Bowl.
2: When you have transcendent moments... They transcend your four walls of however many walls there are of Madison Square Garden. Okay. They transcend MSG.
0: I think you would agree with me on this, okay? When a fan turns around and refers to the team and says, we need to be better. We need to be better. When a fan says that, doesn't it make you ready? What do you mean, we? Mm-hmm. You're not part of the we. You don't get to include yourself in the we because you're not out there playing. You don't get to say we. You say they. Okay. They need to be better on defense. The team needs to be better on defense. It's the same thing.
2: I'm with you on that. I'm with you on that.
0: Okay, so then you don't get to say you're in the building if you're not in the building.
2: Only losers say we. But
0: agreed.
2: People who know better can also say, I was at the game because I was in New York City. The game four transcended Madison Square Garden. My guy Iman Shumpert, was in a suit, came out of his suit, blew off SportsCenter, put on his Iman Shumpert jersey, and ran through the streets. If you gave Iman Shumpert a high five, you were at the game, game four. If you high-fived Iman Shumpert, you were at the game. Rihanna was in Harlem shooting free throws out in the streets. If you watched Rihanna shoot a free throw out in the streets, you were at the game.
0: Guess what? I'm at the World Cup game tonight in Southern California, apparently, according to you guys. 2026 World Cup kicked off yesterday as Mexico...
2: No, that's just ridiculous.
0: In Mexico City as Mexico beat South Africa 2-0. USA's first match tonight against Paraguay in California. 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Plus, Carolina Hurricanes have taken a 3-2 lead, but the Golden Knights coach, John Tortorella, not concerned in the Stanley Cup final. We'll hear from him and more with Quick Hitters next. 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
8: Yesterday, a fire destroyed virtually everything inside a church in Circleville that had just undergone extensive remodeling. Chief Brian Thompson at the Circleville Fire Department doesn't believe that this fire was set on purpose.
9: The age of the church and the fact that it had several layers of roofing on it from renovations from the past, it held a lot of heat, so we had to make some cuts and take all the windows and stuff out to ventilate.
10: What does the inside look like right now?
9: It's pretty gutted.
8: Victims of last weekend's mass shooting at Toledo's Old West End Festival now have access to financial assistance through the state of Ohio. The Lucas County prosecutor says her office is working with Ohio's Crime Victim Compensation Program to cover expenses tied to the shooting. She says efforts are underway to speed up claims connected to that shooting. Support services are also available through the Toledo Lucas County Victim Witness Assistance Program for those impacted by violence. Ohio lawmakers are voting to expand the state's vehicular homicide laws. This push comes after prosecutors were unable to file manslaughter charges against a person who killed someone while driving a golf cart. The new list will contain vehicles such as golf carts, motorized scooters, e-bikes, and mopeds. The bill is now in Governor Mike DeWine's hands to review. For more state news, go to onnradio.com. For the Ohio News Network, I'm Jay Fox.
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14: ONN Sports, I'm Buddy Wells. Starting with baseball, after an off day yesterday for both teams, the Reds and Guardians will be back on the diamond tonight and looking to get things back on track. In Cleveland, the Guardians host the Tigers for the first of three at 7:10. Tanner Bibee's on the bump in that one for the Guards as they enter the night having lost four in a row in six of their last seven games. And at Great American Ballpark, the Reds will also get underway at 7:10 tonight as they host the Arizona Diamondbacks for the first of three over this weekend. Nick Lodolo's on the mound in that one for Cincinnati. The Redlegs enter tonight having lost 10 of their last last 13 games. On the ice, Andrei Svechnikov scored a pair of power play goals. Sebastian Aho netted his first goal of the series, and the Hurricanes beat the Golden Knights 4-2 last night in Raleigh as Carolina takes a 3-2 series lead in the Stanley Cup final. After the game, Vegas head coach John Tortorella did not lack any confidence. He said his team would be right back here.

0: for a game seven next Wednesday night.
1: John, in a spot like this, what do you want your team to draw on as you look ahead and move forward?
2: We're just going to get ready for our next game. We'll be back here. We're just going to do it in a different order.
0: First up, though, the Golden Knights will need to win Game 6 at home. That'll be on Sunday night this weekend at 8 o'clock. In the other championship series, we've got Game 5 of the NBA Finals tomorrow night in San Antonio. That's where the Knicks will look to close out the Spurs and win their first championship in 53 years. Tip-off is at 8:30 tomorrow night in the Lone Star State. And the United States men's national team faces Paraguay tonight at 9 o'clock in L.A. for their first group stage match of the World Cup. I'm Buddy Wells on the Ohio News Network.
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5: The Knicks have done it! The biggest comeback in NBA Finals history. Game 4 of the Finals goes to New York. Incredible!
6: Jalen, one question, one word. How?
7: 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One word.
8: It's a game of runs. We believe in ourselves. We've come back before. We're battle tested. We're mentally, we're tough. We're a resilient group, so we just stay with it.
9: You gotta have a little luck in life. You gotta have a little luck in sports. But you can also go make your own luck, too. And that was probably the biggest message.
10: Knicks are not lucky. They're darn good. It's ESPN Radio, the ESPN app, Sirius XM, Channel 80. Mark Zeno, David Dennis Jr. with you. We're going to get the quick hitters coming up here in just a moment. But we've been consternating all morning long about the definition of being at the game. Thanks to our good friends over on Sportsmanlike, Chris Canty, Michelle Smallman said, if you were outside Madison Square Garden, you were at the game. Me and Evan Cohen, no. David Dennis Jr., yes, you're at the game. You've extended it to beyond Madison Square Garden. If you were in a borough, if you hopped on a train, if you got an MTA card, you believe you were at the game.
11: Yes. If you have laid your hands on a greasy chopped cheese in the last 2 weeks, you were at the game.
10: If you bought street meat outside. Yeah, if you got a hot pretzel outside the garden, you were at the game.
11: You were at the game. There you go.
10: 888-SAY-ESPN. Orlando's in St. Louis. Orlando, good morning. You're on ESPN Radio.
12: Good morning. How y'all doing this morning?
10: Good. What do you got?
12: Man, listen. You know who you're talking to. If they said they was at the game and them tickets were that expensive,
11: there you go.
12: Let them live their life. Let them have that. This is I'm only 40. So if they've been a Knicks fan all their life and say, man, I was at the game and whoop de whoop, let them have it, man. That's all I got to say. That's all I wanted to say.
10: Yeah, listen, they were all at the game and I rode a unicorn to work this morning.
11: Well, that's just absurd.
10: Okay, so is the notion that you believe you were at the game if you weren't inside the building?
11: That's just absurd. Now you're being ridiculous.
10: More ridiculous than not having faith in the Knicks after being down 2-1 to the Atlanta Hawks.
11: Yeah, you wouldn't even see. This is why you're not understanding the vibes, because you bounced on, you ditched the team.
10: I didn't in the ditch midst them. Of that's this. That's a mischaracterization. I said they were untrustworthy. I didn't ditch them.
11: You see, you don't trust the team. Therefore, you lost the vibes that the other Knicks fans are feeling by being in Queens,
10: right,
11: enjoying themselves, okay, by being in the boogie down Bronx.
10: What you're saying
11: out there at the game
10: is I live in reality and everybody else lives in fantasy land. Okay.
11: Okay. All right. Devin. Devin, you there? You there, Devin?
13: I'm here. Yes.
11: Okay. Just can you? Do you got anything for me?
13: Oh, yeah. Sure.
11: Good.
13: Go ahead. Yeah,
11: thank you.
13: Yep.
11: Yeah.
10: This team is not trustworthy.
11: Oh.
10: It's unbelievable to watch the same mistakes happen over and over and over and over again. You cannot put any faith in this franchise to get out of their own way. It doesn't matter who the coach is. It doesn't matter who the star is. This has been a repetitive thing for the better part of 4 decades now. Mm. And until I see otherwise, there's no reason for me to believe that a night like tonight isn't emblematic of why this team can't get to the NBA Finals and won't win the NBA Finals.
11: Quick question. Devin, I'm going to ask Devin because Zeno is untrustworthy here. How close to that do you think Zeno was acting at halftime of game 4?
13: Ooh, that's
11: a great question. Do you think these same words were tumbling out of Zeno's mouth halftime of game 4?
13: I think they were bubbling up to the surface
11: think if there were people around him, Zeno, where were you watching? Where were you watching game 4?
14: I was on the couch with my girlfriend. We were watching it together.
11: Get your girlfriend on the call. Tell her call in. Say ESPN.
14: I will.
11: And I guarantee I want to know if Zeno was making these same comments at halftime of game four.

0: I don't know what
1: we're to find out.
0: What repetitive comment I made.
1: Can you say it on the air?
0: Yes, I can. Okay. I was like, this is unbelievable. They can't miss. This Spurs team did. I was literally apoplectic at how many shots were going in. I mean, every prayer that they chucked up seemed to find its way to the hoop. And I did my, I have a ritual now.
1: Mm-hmm.
0: Okay, I have a ritual. Whether I bet on a game or I'm watching a game, it's not going my way. I turn it off for a minute.
1: Oh.
0: So I shut it off at halftime, and she said to me, and she said, you're not putting the game back on? I said, no, I don't need to watch this at this point. It's only going to raise my stress level and everything else. And then I do this thing where I just periodically start to check the score on my phone and see where we are. And then I have to find the right time to enter back in, right? Mm-hmm. Mm-hmm. So this is what I did. I looked at, after halftime, I'm like, oh, God, 27. I'm like, this is miserable. Like, this is it. So then
1: you turned it off before halftime.
0: I turned it off at halftime.
1: At halftime.
0: At halftime.
2: Okay. So, Zeno, it was all of your comments on the game were about how the Spurs weren't missing. There was nothing about what the Knicks were doing.
1: No word about the Knicks.
0: No. But it was that. I had a few choice words for the officials who.
2: Okay, official. Okay. Nothing about the Knicks.
1: Nothing
2: about Cat.
0: Honestly, it did not. I did not. You know what I was more thinking at halftime? I'm like, now I got to prepare myself for the stress of a best of three here and how they blew. And all of a sudden,
1: Didn't think they were going to come back.
0: I will not lie to you. I did not think that was going to happen, mm-hmm. which has made it all the more amazing.
1: You know, the people at the game believe that the Knicks were going to come back.
0: Yeah, well, they were inside the building. They had that feeling. Nobody outside the building had that feeling. They were with me.
1: People at the game, in Staten, Harlem, all those over by the Apollo Theater.
0: People stuck in traffic on the FDR Drive. They were feeling it.
1: They were there. They never doubted. They never swayed. I think your vibes are just not in tune with the people at the games. You know?
0: No, full disclosure, okay? I got the notification they were down by 15 to start the fourth quarter. And because the mojo was going our way, I didn't want to do it. I turned it back on when it was 12 points and 7.5 minutes left, and I watched the final rest of the game.
1: Skipped out on most of the comeback.
0: I did. But I didn't want to, because here's the thing. I tell you, when I put it back on, if they would have given up two straight buckets, I would have shut it off again. I said, I'm the jinx. I'm the mush.
1: You know
0: I'm the reason
1: me?
0: Why they're not winning.
1: You know what that tells me?
0: What's that?
1: You weren't at the game.
0: I was not at the game. I have no problems about saying it.
1: There you go.
0: But I I'm not going to be at game five, but nonetheless, I'm excited. All right, Texas Tech is supporting their quarterback, Brandon Sorsby. In a story that gets crazier by the day, we'll break it down next. It's ESPN Radio and the ESPN app.
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1: I'm Jay Fox on the Ohio News Network. Prior to the summer recess, the Ohio Senate passed a bill that requires public schools to teach what Senate Bill 276 calls, quote, the success sequence. This is a curriculum that focuses students on graduating high school, obtaining employment, and marrying before having children in that order. 1,200 Ohio truckers have lost their CDLs as the state is enforcing strict compliance with federal immigration guidelines. Asylum seekers, refugees, and other undocumented citizens are now no longer eligible to hold a non-domiciled CDL. The Ohio State University has finalized its Richard Strauss

0: House financial settlement with 279 victims and a total payout that exceeds $161 million. More than 19,000 customers are without power this morning as the state continues to recover from heavy storms that occurred Wednesday and...
1: Your Skynet forecast for this afternoon will have sunny skies, a high near 80 degrees. Tonight, clear skies will get down to 60. For Saturday, more sunshine should be a beautiful day with a high of 86 degrees. Sunday, a chance of showers in the morning, possibly a thunderstorm in the afternoon with a high of 75 degrees. For Skynet weather, I'm Kara Stallings on ESPN Radio 1430 AM and 105.7 FM.
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Mark Zeno, David Dennis Jr. with you. 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As you just heard, Brennan Soresby will, at this point, play college football this year after the injunction was, put in that blocked the NCAA's ruling that he couldn't play. And this has been a nonstop, winding, twisting, turn story that seems to go in a different direction. After all this has gone on, Texas Tech released a more than 20-minute video featuring key officials defending the university's decision to support quarterback Brennan Soresby and allowing him to play in 2026. This comes amid massive backlash from other schools, some of them within the Big 12, and the broader college football world after a Texas judge granted Soresby a temporary injunction, again, overriding the NCAA's permanent eligibility ruling for gambling violations. Look, I said this last night on Amber and Ian, DDJ. This is not a college football problem. This is not a gambling problem. This is a legal problem. And okay, we have to try to solve this problem the right way. Because the reality is that there are two sets of legal opinions on this, mm-hmm, right? One legal opinion says he violated

0: the rule and should be able to play. Another legal opinion says, oh, this is irreparable harm. He should be able to play. And guess what? The judge, and I don't know anything about him. I know he went to the University of Houston, but he's an elected official inside of Lubbock County where this whole thing presides, whatever. Whatever the motivations were, he believed the irreparable harm opinion. You could ask four of the judges, and they could all say, I believe this opinion. You found the one that is willing to say, guess what? Here's your injunction. And that's why this is a legal problem. And there's no other way to solve it other than legally, which means that it has to be handled through different channels. Now, I'll add this, okay? I've said this repeatedly. College football, in particular college sports, now in particular college football, I should say, it's the Wild West. There are no rules to anything. And anything that becomes a rule isn't really a rule. It's just random enforcement of immediate policy. Meaning that if I don't like what's going on right now, we're going to make a rule and we're just going to try to stop it. And then what do? We go back to the courts and we find somebody who says, no, you can't do this, or yes, you can do this. So this long-winded diatribe is all to say that you're asking people to do, quote, the right thing in a system of no rules where it does not benefit them to do the right thing because nobody else is going to follow suit. Let's just say, for argument's sake, Texas Tech says, you know what, Brandon Soresby, well, thanks, we'll pass. Go ahead, we'll do this without you. Is another school going to stop and go, you know what, we're going to do the same thing. We're going to do the right thing. No, they're going to try to win and create more money and create more value and create more everything for their institution. So there's no benefit to somebody stepping up to a moral code that isn't really a thing.
1: Well, so that's why, I mean, so I'm curious as to why this can't also, you said it's not a school problem, it's an NCAA problem, it's a legal problem. Can it be both? Can it also be a reflection of the fact that there's no, that no matter how hard you pretend to try, there's just no way to enforce the things that are that need to be happening for NCAA that are technically part of the rules?
0: To an extent, yes, you're correct. It is a multiple layered problem. I mean, the reality is this, okay? There's somebody who just, you know, left college or whatever. Or is at a college who's on a practice squad in the NFL. What is to, even though this is against NCAA rules, what is to stop a college program from signing a guy who makes $400,000 on a practice squad to their team, pay him $2 million in NIL and say, come play 12 games for us instead of busting your butt for the next 26 weeks in the NFL. You'll make a lot more money, and guess what? We're going to win a lot more games. Like, I guess that's illegal, but I'm sure a judge somewhere would find some way to figure out a way to grant them an injunction to do this. So, I mean, nobody here benefits from doing the right thing. Now, I don't know that I love Texas Tech's position on this whole thing here, DDJ. Joey McGuire, the head coach, at a luncheon at the Houston Touchdown Club, tries to justify this whole thing by making an egregious comparison. Here's Joey McGuire.
2: Brandon Soresby is recovering from an addiction. He's recovering. Like, I've sat down with this young man multiple times, and the things that he is going through and what he's been through is serious. As a society, we've been okay with other things that happens and allowing players to play, and this has been the one thing that has united people that we're against, you know. And it's crazy because it's not murder. It's not beating somebody, or it's so there's a lot of things that we're working through.
0: How about Joey McGuire? Don't do that.
1: Yeah.
0: Don't do that. Hey, look, you'll find no more bigger supporter of sports betting than me. That said, okay, this has always been illegal. It'll always continue to be illegal. Everybody knows it's illegal, and it was a dumb decision. If you want to sit here, okay, and try to use the defense, well, he did it too, or he did something worse, that's not a defense for the rule that he broke, ever. It's kind of like two cars are both parked illegally. Only one gets a ticket. The one that got a ticket doesn't get to go to court and say, well, he didn't get a ticket. That's not a defense for you parking illegally. Never has been, never will be. The fact that this isn't murder or he didn't beat somebody is not a defense for the fact that he broke a rule, and it never will be. That's a bad call by Joey McGuire there. It's a dumb thing to say, and you should have represented yourself and your institution better in that moment.
1: Well, but here's the question. Is it illegal?
0: To bet on sports, yes.
1: I mean, is it? So, I mean, like, It is illegal.

0: legal in the fact that it is a rule that is being, when it, a rule is being broken, there is some punishment for it, right?
1: Correct.
0: But when you have a situation like this where you can make it, where you can get away with it, it's kind of not illegal anymore. And that's the problem with what happens with NCAA. Fair. Like, mm-hmm. whenever you have, like, that is the thing that happens with all of these so-called rules and institutions that you have within the NCAA. It is, you can't do this thing, and NCAA, whether it's coaches, schools, or whatever, saying, oh, okay, we'll do it anyway, because we have the apparatus to make sure that it can get done by some other means, whether it is circumventing the law, whether it's using a certain type of judges, where it's getting the things that you want. Like, we can call it illegal, right? But if we're going, like, if you can still do it, is it really that illegal anymore? Right, right. Right, right. I mean, like, you know,
1: if,
0: like,
1: you can't enforce the, if you can't enforce the laws and the rules, it's not really illegal
0: anymore. Right, like, they're, like, you know what I'm saying? Like, if you smoke, you know, smoke weed in your backyard, is that really illegal? If nobody, you know what I'm saying? Like, is nobody there really going to stop you doing anything about it? And NCAA keeps finding ways to make the illegal very legal. That's what they do. That is one of their specialties. They spend more time and energy instead of changing how they do things to be better for everybody or to make things more legal. They're going to find ways to do the illegal thing anyway, because that is more of a benefit to them.
1: Now, the Texas Attorney General warned the Big 12 about punishing Texas Tech for playing Soresby. This is Texas AG Ken Paxton. He sent a strong warning letter to the Big 12 Conference yesterday, threatened major legal and financial consequences if the conference tries to punish Texas Tech for letting Soresby play this season. I mean, look, it seems like the last two lines of defense here are the Big 12 and the College Football Playoff to say, hey, we're putting a stop to this. And we'll deal with the ramifications or anything, anybody legally who wants to come after us or anything else. And, you know, we can kick this can down the road till after the season is over and not have to worry about it. But again, I don't know that it benefits. Does the College Football Playoff want to set the precedent of being lawmaker here? They have enough to deal with getting 12 teams correct and now soon to be ridiculously 24 teams, but neither here nor there. That is what they are concerned about and putting a product on the field. I don't think they care whether the top 12 teams got to the spot honorably or not. Like, that's not part of the equation. I mean, Texas Tech, we know what they did last year to put a team on the field as far as financially. Again, not breaking any rules, DDJ, as you said. The amount of money they spent to put that roster together was significant. And so, you know, you're not going to get Texas Tech to do the right thing because they don't want to tick off all the boosters and everybody else who helped pay for that roster. And so the Big 12 is really the last line of defense here.
0: Right. And the question you got to ask is, like you said, they're the last line of defense. But the question is, do they want to do something about it? Like, do you want to actually set the precedent of we're going to do something about all of these instances, right? And if you are, you got to be willing to actually do it. Like when baseball made the decision of we're going to do the steroid thing, they had to make a decision that this may mean that we're going to wipe out a whole generation of our athletes. And then eventually they got to the point where they said, let's go ahead and do it, right? NBA, for instance, if they wanted, this is a much less egregious thing, but if they want to get rid of flopping, that means you're going to have to, like, do this to your big superstars and talk about them in terms of, like, you. I think it's easier if I'm in the NCAA, if I'm with the Big 12, to be outraged and say how outraged I am and then leave it at that. Because what you don't want to do is say, we're going to take this into our own hands. We're going to be judge and jury here, and we're going to go and litigate all of these players, because once you start pulling that thread, you're going to find injunction after injunction. What's my function? Because y'all going to be doing this for a different team for the rest of your existence.
1: Now, Charlie Baker, who's the president of the NCAA, was on Amber and Ian last night, and he has sort of alluded to the same thing you talked about how much power the NCAA has to enforce their own rules and the reality of the fact that as long as you find the right judge, there are really no rules.
2: As long as you have judges who are willing to sort of ignore the rules and the law in some respect on a number of these issues, and you have people that are willing to go to court over it, it's a question that's worth asking. I will say that on the eligibility stuff, which we've been dealing with all year.

0: I think we have a better eligibility policy that we're going to try and put in place, although the one we had it had been pretty good for almost 100 years. The bigger question is not so much the individual cases, because at the end of the day, the individual cases are sort of few and far between. It's the impact it has on, you know, most organizations, including this one, right? There's the hard rules, and then there's the soft rules, right? The hard rules are the ones that people, the membership, remember, the membership votes on and puts in place. And the soft rules are sort of the modes of behavior associated with those rules. When we're in a situation like the one we're in now, where even though the membership votes on the rules and the vast majority of the membership abides by those rules, the fact that some people will go to court to chase a decision that gets them out from under a rule, it just destabilizes a lot, because it says to the people who play by the rules, you're being held to a different standard than the people who don't.
1: I mean, look, pretty succinct and very well said by Charlie Baker, the president of NCAA. I don't know how you talk about a guy who's trying to do the right thing, whose hands are tied. Like, what else can he do? He doesn't have another out here. He doesn't have another card to play in the deck. He played the one he had. Hey, you're ineligible to play because you violated an NCAA rule that's been an NCAA rule since the dawn of NCAA sports.
2: Mm-hmm.
1: I mean, you know, and that's the other part of this that's really frustrating. Like, I'm not going to say anything about the, quote, addiction that Brennan Sorsby has, right? Mm-hmm. Not here. The reality is that you knew exactly what rules to break and which one. Like, you knew you couldn't break this rule, and you did it anyway.
2: Mm-hmm.
1: And I just don't like, the minute everybody gets caught in these things, all of a sudden they want to make it the gambling problem.
2: Mm-hmm.
1: And that's not the reality here. This was a willful decision. He could have bet on any other sport. He could have bet on the World Cup. He could have bet on cricket in India.
2: For what we know about it.
1: He didn't have to bet on college football.
2: Right.
1: And that was a conscious choice. He could have bet on basketball, baseball, hockey, anything else. So I'm not here. I'm not talking about his addiction. The guy's got an addiction. He's got an addiction. But the idea that you willfully bet on the sport you knew you couldn't has nothing to do with the fact that you were addicted. It was a willful decision on his part.
2: Well, but that's part of the whole thing. So, are you a Wire fan? Did you watch The Wire?
1: Am I a fan of what?
2: The Wire. Did you watch The Wire?
1: Yes.
2: So, you know, like one of the big storylines there was when they were trying to, they uncovered all these bodies in the vacant, you know, and the mayor was sort of mad because he's like, you're finding all of these when I'm trying to keep my numbers down for murders in Baltimore, right? And the question then becomes, is it better to hide these homicides, right? Or to, you know, go with our successful numbers? And for the NCAA, do you really think it'd be better for them to find out that there are 8 players across college football who are betting on their own teams? Because, like, would that be above what you think is realistic to say that there are 8 players out of the however many across any sport that are betting on their own teams, right? Is the benefit in the NCAA to crack these cases?
1: Is the juice worth the squeeze?
2: Or is it to just let everybody pretend to believe that this is not happening elsewhere? And so it's better for them to be outraged at this one incident. We tried our best. Our hands are tied. We tried to do the right thing, and these crooked judges or whatever, however you want to paint it, and this one player, and we're going to try to punish, and people don't want to play him and all that stuff, and make this be as outraged as possible. Or do you think they're going to be like, I bet this has happened 10 other times. Let's go dig deep and investigate. They don't want that. There's nothing that indicates that's something that they want.
1: I agree with the premise that, you know, we sometimes you don't want to lift up the carpet. If you see one cockroach, you don't want to lift up the carpet to see 500 more, right?
2: Right.
1: Just squash the one that's there and pretend the rest of it doesn't exist. I certainly understand that logic. Not sure how much the NCAA is necessarily scared of it, but they know they can't do anything about it. 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Up next, we're headed back to the NBA Finals. Why are the Spurs in the position that they're in. Youth, arrogance, maybe both. That's next. 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

0: U.S. Men's National Team Head Coach Greg Berhalter joins us in studio. 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
5: I'm Jay Fox on the Ohio News Network. Prior to the summer recess, the Ohio Senate passed a bill that requires public schools to teach what Senate Bill 276 calls, quote, the success sequence. This is a curriculum that focuses students on graduating high school, obtaining employment, and marrying before having children in that order. 1,200 Ohio truckers have lost their CDLs as the state is enforcing strict compliance with federal immigration guidelines. Asylum seekers, refugees, and other undocumented citizens are now no longer eligible to hold a non-domiciled CDL. The Ohio State University has finalized its Richard Strauss financial settlement with 279 victims and a total payout that exceeds $161 million. More than 19,000 customers are without power this morning as the state continues to recover from heavy storms that occurred Wednesday and yesterday. Microbursts and straight-line winds over 70 miles per hour cause structural and property damage. Columbus will have a busy weekend with the Buckeye Country Superfest, Columbus Arts Festival, and World Cup watch parties all happening simultaneously in the capital city beginning today. The Cincinnati Reds host the Arizona Diamondbacks, and the Cleveland Guardians host the Detroit Tigers this weekend. For the Ohio News Network, I'm Jay Fox.
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8: Oh, going in sports. I'm Buddy Wells. Starting with baseball, after an off day yesterday for both teams, the Reds and Guardians will be back on the diamond tonight and looking to get things back on track. In Cleveland, the Guardians host the Tigers for the first of three at 7:10. Tanner Bibee's

0: On the bump in that one for the Guards as they enter the night having lost 4 in a row in 6 of their last 7 games. And at Great American Ballpark, the Reds will also get underway at 7:10 tonight as they host the Arizona Diamondbacks for the first of 3 over this weekend. Nick Lodolo's on the mound in that one for Cincinnati. The Redlegs enter tonight having lost 10 of their last 13 games. On the ice, Andrei Svechnikov scored a pair of power play goals. Sebastian Aho netted his first goal of the series, and the Hurricanes beat the Golden Knights 4-2 last night in Raleigh as Carolina takes a 3-2 series lead in the Stanley Cup final. After the game, Vegas head coach John Tortorella did not lack any confidence. He said his team would be right back here for a game 7 next Wednesday night.
1: John, in a spot like this, what do you want your team to draw on as you look ahead and move forward?
2: We're just going to get ready for our next game. We'll be back here. We're just going to do it in a different order.
0: First up, though, the Golden Knights will need to win Game 6 at home. That'll be on Sunday night this weekend at 8 o'clock. In the other championship series, we've got Game 5 of the NBA Finals tomorrow night in San Antonio. That's where the Knicks will look to close out the Spurs and win their first championship in 53 years. Tip-off is at 8:30 tomorrow night in the Lone Star State. And the United States men's national team faces Paraguay tonight at 9 o'clock in L.A. for their first group stage match of the World Cup. I'm Buddy Wells on the Ohio News Network.
3: 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David Dennis Jr. was at Game 3 and Game 4. I was not. Neither was anybody else standing outside of Madison Square Garden, but reasonable minds, I suppose, can choose to disagree. Manifestly, though, the Spurs are down 3-1 in this series, and the question being, how did they end up in this spot? They came in as considerable favorites in this matchup after knocking off the defending champion, Oklahoma City Thunder, in 7 games. And all of a sudden, the Knicks proved to everybody that they were the better team coming into the finals and have been the better team throughout the finals. It's certainly the better finishing and closing team in the finals. But remember, the Spurs have this youth factor thing, and I know you talked a little bit about it earlier. Victor Wembanyama's 22, Dylan Harper's 20, Stephon Castle's 21, Carter Bryant 20. A lot of youth on this roster. How much do you believe youth has played into this?
4: A little bit, but the worst player in the second half was De'Aaron Fox.
3: Yes.
4: Like, that's the problem. Like, in the course of the game, you're seeing a bunch of people make mistakes. On the rewatch, De'Aaron Fox, who was brought in to be your clutch player, to be the grown-up in the room, Zeno, it was so bad. And I don't have to tell you this. You saw it too. But like, it was so bad that if this were a TV show about a guy who like threw a game and like been, you know, whatever, for whatever reason, it was like some sort of bribery or whatever, and threw a game and they were showing those clips, I would say this was an unrealistic CW show because everybody would know that he threw the game. That is how bad De'Aaron Fox was in that game. All 4 of his turnovers came in that second half, and they were so inexplicably bad turnovers. Throwing the ball to nobody in transition, throwing the ball to where he seems to think Wemby is. The layup attempt, for all of the moments that happened in that game, Josh Hart missing the dunk layup, OG making the shot, Wemby missing the free throws, Brunson making the 3 over Wemby. All of these moments, I will never forget, as long as I live, my reaction to De'Aaron Fox trying that layup. It is one of the most inexplicably just dumb plays I've ever seen. But to go from that moment to fouling Jose Alvarado at the half-court line to stop the clock and let the Knicks recharge or, you know, regroup.
3: Yep.
4: While their best 2 players are not even across half-court with a handful of seconds left on the clock. To leave OG Anunoby in the ensuing play to run off of him for no particular reason whatsoever when Victor Wembanyama is 1.5 feet taller than Jalen Brunson, 30 feet from the basket with 5 seconds left. None of these things made any sense. And it will go down. And I know it's what we say. It takes more than just one thing to happen wrong to blow a 29-point lead. All of that can be true. A good chunk of those things that went wrong came when De'Aaron Fox played like he had never stepped on a basketball court before in his life. And I need

0: some real good explanation as to what in the world happened with his mind and his body during those last few minutes of that game.
1: How much do you put it on the coach? I mean, look, I firmly believe coaches are responsible mm-hmm. for everything a team does and fails to do. I covered the 28-3 Falcons. Mm-hmm. I covered that team and everything. And I was the one person in this market screaming that Kyle Shanahan was not to blame for that. Dan mm-hmm. Quinn was to blame. Mm-hmm. Because if the head coach gets in a headset and says, I want you to call a run, any run, and do it three times in a row and get out of here with a field goal, that's the end of the conversation. The assistant coach doesn't disobey him. At no point did Mitch Johnson say, stop taking threes. We're not taking any more of them. At no point did he call a timeout and manage the game. Because in reality, especially at the professional level, very few coaches and managers have to manage the actual player. Mm-hmm. Or coach the actual... You have to manage the game and coach the game. That's your job. And the idea that he did nothing to stop the avalanche that was going on or didn't do enough to guide his team in a different direction, to me, as much as you are correct in your assessment of De'Aaron Fox, I can't get away from the fact that if you're a coach who is not coaching the game, then you're just a spectator. What are you doing? Like, you have to inject yourself into those moments to say, stop, guys. I'm calling a timeout, we're running a play, and we're going to get a bucket here. Like, what is his other responsibility if he's not doing that?
0: Yeah, Ms. Johnson should hold a ton of blame here for this because overall, I think of all the young participants in this series, Ms. Johnson is the one that looks the youngest. Like, you look at Stephon Castle has shown up. He had some bad fouls, but he made some stone-cold free throws two games in a row.
1: Yep.
0: Dylan Harper is maybe the best player on the court. Victor Wembanyama is up and down, but he's still Victor Wembanyama. Mitch Johnson has made a lot of decisions that I just don't understand. Game two, waving everybody down the court with Victor Wembanyama has the ball instead of calling a timeout when you've already failed to score because you didn't call a timeout in game one against Minnesota. And then you do that in game two without calling the timeout that leads to the ball off the back of Stephon Castle. Not playing Dylan Harper nearly enough in this series. He only played 3 minutes in the fourth quarter in game four, even though he's been your most consistent offensive player. Not calling the timeouts when you should. Not calling the timeouts to give Victor Wembanyama some breathers. Mitch Johnson definitely shoulders a ton of blame here. With all that said, I do think as bad as that second half is, you still win the game if De'Aaron Fox does 75% of those dumb things he did.
1: If he only does 75% of the stupid things.
0: Like, if he only does 75%, if he turns the ball over one fewer time, scratch that. If he does not leave Victor OG Anunoby open, and if he pulls the ball back, the Spurs still win that game.
1: Probably. I will say we're never going to talk enough about Karl Anthony Towns blocking that or deflecting that, tipping that inbound pass.
0: Right.
1: Because that was an easy layup for Castle if he doesn't.
0: Well, but you know why nobody tipped the pass for the Knicks? Because nobody was there defending the pass. You know, when you watch back on this thing, there were so many things that if one of those 10 mistakes didn't happen, the Spurs are going to walk away. Because that's what happens when you have a 29-point cushion. You can play poorly and still win.
1: Let me ask you one question real quick about Victor Wembanyama. Has he elevated his status during this playoff run and these finals in particular, or do we look at him differently now for a variety of reasons, obviously?
0: I don't think so. I think what we're learning about Victor Wembanyama is that, he's learning about playoffs. I think that's what it is. Like I think he's going to still be the great player in the regular season. He's still going to be the great player for most of the playoffs. What he's learning is what stamina it takes to last in the playoffs. I think that's what we're learning about him. And so I don't think it's any worse because this dude is just running out of gas in these games. And I want to give them grace for that because if you took a lie detector test, nobody at the Spurs thought they were going to be in the finals. Nobody thought they would need to prepare Victor Wembanyama for a finals run this point in his career. Now you know, hey, we need you to play a few 40-minute games. We need to get you ready out there because that dude just totally ran out of gas in that second half.
1: NBA playoffs are on ESPN Radio. Catch the postseason action on ESPN Radio and the ESPN app presented by Gusto. Don't miss NBA Finals Game 5 tomorrow.

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1: There's a play bigger than any other play in the history of Knicks basketball. And he went and won a game for us.
2: Say go New York, go New York, go! Go New York, go New York, go! Say go New York, go New York,
0: oh, music to my ears at this point. David Dennis Jr.
3: Look who's back in the mix right out of New
0: York. And every Knicks fan in New York City, whether they're in the building or not, is singing this song, including our next guest. 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Look, I don't know what you could say. Game 4 comeback, largest in NBA Finals history. What was going through your mind as a Knicks fan, much like me, as the Knicks got down in incredibly bad fashion early? What were you thinking and believing at halftime?
4: Yeah, good morning, fellas. Thanks for having me on. And, I was in the building for that game, in game 4, and it was the biggest range of emotions. That's the best way I could describe it, because at halftime, I was beside myself. I was pissed off. I thought the Knicks' defense was lousy. Offensively, they couldn't solve the Spurs. And I also thought the officiating, the dramatics from the officiating carried over from game 3. The crowd was uptight. They were sensitive to every call, and I thought that played into the Knicks' psyche as well. So, all in all, I mean, it was a comedy of errors, and I just felt like the Knicks were letting a big opportunity slip away here with the possibility of going back to San Antonio, tied up to a piece, and now with momentum being in the Spurs' favor.
5: All right, so you've been a Knicks fan forever. We've talked about what happened in Game 4. As soon as the buzzer sounded, I said, I think this tops Willis Reed as the moment, the definitive Knicks moment in Madison Square Garden. Where are you in Game 4 in the history of New York Knicks, or even the history of New York?
4: Yeah. Well, David, it could top Reed if they win it. They got to seal the deal and win it, because if they don't win it, look, it'll be a nice moment, but it'll be another one of those what-if type of series, especially now that they're up 3-1. But as it relates to the best shot in Knicks history, I think it's there. You know, it's one of those where you'll always remember where you were. I was fortunate enough to be in the Garden, but I remember where I was when Allen Houston sank that shot to lift the 8th seed over the 1 seed Miami Heat. I remember where I was for the Larry Johnson 4-point play. And so this is just right up there to me. This is the best, but it won't top Willis until they win it. They got to do it, and hopefully they can do it on Saturday in Game 5.
0: He is CP, the franchise, creator of Knicks Fan TV and Sirius XM NBA host, joining us here on ESPN Radio and the ESPN app. You know, it's interesting. I said, you know, when we got the minutes in Game 4 from Jose Alvarado and Jalen Brunson on the court at the same time, I said, you know, that is a rotation that Tom Thibodeau would have never went to in that moment. And Mike Brown was willing to do it. That's a difference between those two coaches here. How much credit should we give Mike Brown for, just in general, the way this postseason run has gone and what he has done to elevate this team?
4: All the credit, because that is exactly what the Knicks were looking for in their next head coach. It's not necessarily a knock on Tibbs. He did everything he could here to lay the foundation and establish a culture here of winning. But with Tibbs, he just was too rigid. It was a my way or the highway approach, and the Knicks organization was looking for somebody who could work within the organization from top to bottom all the way down to the players. And Mike Brown has showed this time and time again throughout the regular season and in the postseason. And one of the things with the Knicks, fellas, one of their biggest weaknesses, in my opinion, having watched this current iteration of the squad, especially over the last 2 years, was their lack of effective playmaking and ball handling behind Jalen Brunson. And so we even saw this in the NBA Cup when they put Tyler Kolick in for big minutes, and that helped them beat the Spurs in the NBA Cup. Well, against the San Antonio Spurs team that is dangerous in terms of their ball pressure and their ability to turn you over, they're in your jersey. The Knicks needed a little bit extra out there, and Mike Brown went with it. He wasn't afraid to go with Alvarado. Alvarado hit big shots, a big three. He had a nice scoop lay-in over Justin Champagne, but also his ability to move the ball, one of which he found OG Anunoby for a weak side three that caught Victor Wembanyama out of position. So, I mean, all in all, you know, Jose Alvarado just gave the Knicks that New York grit, but with excellent playmaking and ball handling as well.
5: So, given the fact that

0: Wu-Tang Clan saved the New York City, saved New York City and the Knicks. Does this elevate them to most legendary New York musicians of all time now that they have saved the city of New York?
1: Listen, man, the Wu standing in the hip hop pantheon and New York culture is always solidified. It's never wavered. It's never moved. But it was great to see them in the building. David, you know, we had Nas in the building. I mean, it was just beautiful to see, along with all the, you know, the 90s Knicks legends. But to see Wu-Tang come out at halftime, that kind of calmed the emotions a little bit, because everybody in that building was irate, man, at halftime for sure.
2: He is CP, the franchise creator of Knicks Fan TV, Sirius XM, NBA host. Thanks for the time this morning. We appreciate it.
1: Fellas, I appreciate it. Thanks again.
2: All right. Well, look, he was actually in the building, DDJ. He was, mm-hmm. He was at the game. You were at the game. I was not at the game. People standing on 7th Avenue were not at the game either.
0: I don't think if you turn off the game, you can litigate this. I'm just saying. Turn it off, can't litigate it.
2: Hey, you
0: can't
2: know
0: litigate
2: what? No, when you have sports superstitions, you do the same thing and it works. You go back to it.
0: Okay? Queens, Harlem, Staten Island, Manhattan, stand up. You were there. There's a picture of people in LaGuardia working who are watching the game. You were at the game. Vibe-tistically, you were at the game.
2: Vibe-tistically. There we go. 888-SAY-ESPN. Kyle's been hanging on in Arkansas for a long time. Kyle, thanks for being patient, man. What do you got?
3: Hey, fellas, can you hear me?
2: Yep, we got you.
3: All right. Hey, thanks for having me on this morning. And let me give a shout-out to my brother, Mike. He's the biggest New York Knicks fan south of the city. But what I feel like is not being considered is that this is no ordinary game. This was the greatest finals game ever played. A true historic event. The magical vibes are all across the country. So with that said, even though we're here in central Arkansas, when historians ask, where were you when the Knicks came back down 29 points? We'll say, we were at the game.
2: No. Man.
4: Arkansas, I mean.
2: Wait a second. You're not considering Westchester being at the game, but we're going to consider Arkansas being at the game?
0: Let them have it. Let them have it.
2: Oh, man. You're just moving the goalposts nonstop.
0: Let them have
2: DJ.
0: It. Rules don't matter. OG Anunoby, fingertip, basket. Let everybody have it.
2: Man, oh, man. Let me ask you a question real quick. Okay. You're not a Knicks fan, right?
0: No.
2: Correct?
0: Okay. Right.
2: Is this team enjoyable to watch and root for?
0: Yeah.
2: Aren't they? Isn't it weird?
0: And I think that's what makes this so unique and once in a lifetime is that we're not supposed to be rooting for the Knicks. Like, the Knicks are supposed to be the bullies. They're supposed to be the team that we enjoy them losing. The Spurs are these young players. Wimby is like this new super. We're supposed to be rooting for the Spurs, right? Any other time, everybody would be like, this is the Spurs story, and this powerhouse Knicks are standing in their way. But through sheer will, sheer likability, sheer just like great players being great, Mike Brown, mm-hmm. Jalen Brunson, all these players that you just grow to love. Like Josh Hart, even if they lost that game after that layup, everybody would be furious. But I think even still, it would not be the level of hatred that that other Knicks would get, because these dudes are so likable. Like, this is what makes this so crazy, is that we're supposed to be hating the Knicks and the Knicks fans. We're supposed to be like, you guys are idiots standing outside the arena. Like, why are you, what are you cheering so loud? You're the Knicks. Like, go away. But they are so likable. And so that is making this run so amazing, because I cannot believe how much of a Knicks fan I have become in the last week and a half.
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7: The Stanley Cup Final on ABC is more than a quest for the cup. 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It's broken curses and broken hearts. But for those

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1: High and deep to left, and Guerrero, he hits one way up to the back of the bleachers and left.
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2: How are you? 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
4: Brandon Sorsby, he should be treated with empathy, but that doesn't mean you have to play football. 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
9: He's not eating bonbons. 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

0: 80. I can't wait for tomorrow night, DDJ. We got game 5. What's your feel? Are the Knicks going to close it out in game 5?
1: I think... No, let's go. Let's take it to 6. Let's take it to 6. I like nervous MSG energy. You know, like game three was weird, but there was also this feeling of like we're here to like have a coronation. You know, of the Knicks. That's not as good of a vibe as like I'm kind of freaking out a bit, and. I don't know if, like, because if we get to game 6, then it's like, we got to win this thing. So there's a little bit of nervousness, right? Like, there's a little bit of, like, okay, what happened here? Game 4, of course, is like that because it's different between 1-3 and 2-2. I would like to see the Spurs. I don't want the Spurs to go out like that. I don't want the Spurs to go out like Philly or Cleveland or Atlanta. I want them to show that kind of fight, and I want them to take it back to 6.
0: I am okay with a 16-2 postseason from the New York Knicks.
1: Now, I will say this. People in San Antonio, they lost games 1. They lost games 2 or game 2. A lot of Knicks fans in the building. If you're in San Antonio, you can't say you're at the game.
0: You can't. You're not at the game unless the team wins.
1: You got at the game unless the vibe-tastically, you cannot say you were at the game if you were in San Antonio. You had to be in the arena to say you were at the game. New York, different story.
0: Gotcha.
1: Those are the rules. I don't make them.
0: You don't make them up. Exactly. Tune in for baseball action tomorrow as the Blue Jays host the Yankees, presented by Progressive Insurance. 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
2: Life is a series of choices.
3: Who you got?
2: Make a decision.
4: Say it! Say it!
5: All right. I'll say it.
3: Who you got?
0: All right. Well, let's welcome in Bubba, our man, to take us home tonight.
6: All right, let's do it. 89 years ago last week, Morgan Freeman, born in Memphis, Tennessee. Who you got is your favorite Morgan Freeman movie? We'll start with you, Zeno.
0: Wow. I mean, Shawshank's got to be up there, right?
1: That's everybody's one.
6: That's a lot of people's favorite movie in general.
7: Driving Miss Daisy? Anybody?
1: You like Driving Miss Daisy, Devin?
7: Yeah.
0: Can I give an underrated nod to Morgan Freeman and Liar Liar? With Bruce Almighty with Jim Carrey?
1: Okay, yeah. Good call. Played God.
0: He's got the voice for it.
6: I'm going to go 7.
0: Ah, yes. Okay. Good call.
1: 7's a good one. What about, Glory is a classic.
0: Yep.
1: Dark Knight. He's in the Batman movies. He's not the star, but he's in the Batman movies. But I think Shawshank is the one everybody's going to go to.
0: Yeah, I would say Shawshank.
6: All right, last week was National Start Over Day. If you had a start a new life for whatever reason, where are you going? We'll start with you, David.
1: Like, where would we go live? Let's see. I would go...
6: Correct.
1: Man, that's a good question. I'd go to Kenya. It's a wonderful place. That's all I got.
0: I mean, I'm so glad you said you clarified with what we were starting over with, because my head was spinning.
1: Yeah,
0: about all the mistakes I've made that I'd like to start over. You know,
1: a lot of places we could have gone with that.
0: I tell you what, I would either pick like Florida or Arizona. I want to retire to Florida or Arizona. I think retiring in Arizona sounds glorious.
1: Okay, all right. Where in Florida? What are we talking about?
0: Sarasota, Bradenton area.
1: You're gonna go like.

0: Oh, okay. I was going to say go to Miami and just be...
1: No, no. I want more chill, more relaxed, man.
0: Okay. All right.
1: You know, close enough to shoot up to Tampa Bay for a Rays game if I want to go catch some baseball.
0: Okay.
1: You know?
0: Yeah.
1: Right
0: watching
1: there?
0: The Rays in your retirement, that sounds...
1: Yeah.
0: That's a good way to spend those days.
1: What's next, Bubba?
2: You're not retiring. You're starting over. Let's be clear.
1: Exactly, here, yeah.
2: 39 years ago yesterday, Predator premiered in theaters. Who you got as your favorite Arnold movie, Zinno?
0: Oh, okay. Whew. All right.
1: Can I say Kindergarten Cop?
0: Okay, all right. Yeah. Again.
2: That's everyone's favorite.
0: Terminator 2. Terminator 2 Judgment Day. Classic Arnold. Great movie. Also, underrated in the Arnold collection of great movies, True Lies.
2: Oh, yep, classic.
0: True Lies, absolute classic.
3: How about Twins with... Yep, go ahead. You were just about to say
1: Twins with Danny DeVito.
3: Yeah, that's a classic. Okay. Twins with Danny DeVito is great.
2: I'm gonna throw out Jingle All the Way. That's where I'll go.
1: There you go.
2: All right, last one under a minute here. 24 years ago yesterday, American Idol made its debut. Wow, 24 years. Who you got as your go-to karaoke song, David?
0: Fire and Desire, Rick James, Tina Marie. It's a little long, but we're going to go for it.
1: I despise karaoke on a
3: of course you do.
0: That tracks. That very much tracks.
1: Personal level, but if I have to, I'm kind of going with anything. But Billy Joel sings from an Italian restaurant.
2: Oh, there you go.
3: Macy Gray, I Try.
1: Really?
3: What? That song builds up perfectly.
1: Whoa! Yeah.
3: Didn't see that one coming, did you? A little Macy Gray.
0: Video. We need video.
3: There is video. Bubba. I can get to
0: we it. Got, we got to get some video here.
1: Wow. Man, oh man. Macy I Gray. Out of nowhere. Rich Eisen show up next.
3: Try to walk away and I stumble.
1: I'm stunned right now by everything.
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9: I'm Kate Burdett on the Ohio News Network. In southern Ohio, an elderly man is dead after his plane crashed into a house. ONN's Brianna Albizu has details.
10: 76-year-old Kurt Paulus died yesterday morning when his single-engine plane crashed into an occupied home just after takeoff from the Portsmouth Airport. The Ohio State Highway Patrol says the plane was in its initial climb when it lost altitude and struck the home just 2 miles east of the runway. Paulus was flying alone. Two residents were inside the home but escaped without injury. The crash ignited a fire which destroyed the home. The FAA and NTSB are investigating.
9: A former law enforcement official disagrees with the Toledo Police Department's gang violence assessment of the Old West End mass shooting. Heather Pauloff of ONN affiliate WTOL-TV reports.
11: Chief Michael Trendley says the violence doesn't reflect the traditional gang conflicts Toledo saw decades ago. However, former Detective Chris Gill believes the shooting...
12: Your Skynet forecast for this afternoon will have sunny skies, a high near 80 degrees. Tonight, clear skies will get down to 60. For Saturday, more sunshine should be a beautiful day with a high of 86 degrees. Sunday, a chance of showers in the morning, possibly a thunderstorm in the afternoon with a high of 75 degrees. For Skynet weather, I'm Kara Stallings on ESPN.

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0: insider Tom Pelissero, former U.S. men's national team head coach Greg Berhalter, and now it's Rich Eisen.
1: Everybody, welcome to this edition of the Rich Eisen Show live on Disney Plus. Carolina, on the precipice of hoisting Lord Stanley's Cup, the U.S. is getting ready to perform in the World Cup. The NBA Finals getting ready to put Game 5 on the world stage on Saturday night. Lots to talk about with you today on the Rich Eisen Show. 844-204-RICH is the number to dial here on Disney Plus, the ESPN app, ESPN Radio, and Sirius XM Channel 80. We've got our first guest joining us in just less than 15 minutes time because he's got to get his way to the San Antonio Spurs Arena in downtown San Antonio to, do whatever people who call the NBA Finals on ABC do the day before Game 5. Tim Legler is going to join us with his two cents on that whole equation. Tom Pelissero with the latest in the National Football League, and Greg Berhalter, who may just be the first human being on planet Earth to have played for the U.S. men's national team, coached the U.S. men's national team, and now have a son playing on the U.S. men's national team. He's going to be here in studio because the U.S. men's national team takes on Paraguay tonight in SoFi Stadium. So there's all of that going down here in the Los Angeles sports area. Good to see you, Chris Brockman, fresh.
2: Hey, Rich.
1: From Cage Brockman's kindergarten step up. Good to see you.
2: Absolutely great to be here. Good to see you guys.
1: Hey, Jay Felly's here.
3: Hey, what's up, Rich?
1: You being here.

0: Is that why the red carding of two South Africans sounded so great from Mexico is because Del Tufo's working the faders?
1: Actually, yes.
0: Is that why Ian Dark sounds so lush?
2: He did the game yesterday?
1: I believe he did.
0: Wow. Is that why Stu Holden was in my front yard?
1: Yes.
3: So many red cards in that game yesterday.
0: DJ Jefferson, good to see you over there, sir. How are you?
4: I'm good, man. How you guys doing?
0: I'm doing just fine and dandy.
3: Friday, yeah.
0: Fine and dandy. So, this is the way we're going to start today.
3: What do you got?
0: I know the Stanley Cup is almost over. The Las Vegas Golden Knights have got their backs against the wall.
3: Well, not according to Torts.
0: And those sound bites, by the way, are fantastic. And they're queued up for your listening and viewing pleasure later on in this program. But we put a pin in that for the moment. The Seattle Seahawks. This is the sort of thing you talk about in the middle of June in between NBA Finals and Stanley Cup Final games. And baseball, getting ready for the weekend. And the World Cup has just started, just two matches in so far. Now we're getting three a day, which is always a lot of fun in the first pool play rounds of the World Cup. But when the Super Bowl champions get their rings, this is what we talk about. Certainly when it's a show hosted by somebody accused of not giving proper amount of love to the team that's receiving the rings.
3: You're not popular in the 12s, man.
0: That's not true. I would push back on that.
3: Really? You don't read the comments.
0: You know what? I did just do a power rankings of the top defenses in the National Football League. And after I finished with 5 through 2, you're like, who else is there? And I'm like, wait a minute. There's the Seattle Seahawks. And you're like, oh. So you were the one most recently on this program.
3: The team that you didn't have at the top of the power rankings, despite,
0: that's correct,
3: wait for it, getting the ring. Mm-hmm. Interesting.
0: Because
3: don't put this on me, Ricky Bobby.
0: I'm not putting anything on you, other than the fact
5: don't
0: that
5: you put that evil on me, Ricky Bobby.
0: I have nothing but respect for the Seattle.
3: Okay.
0: I do. Okay. We had Cooper Kupp on this program. I'm like, let's have Cooper. I'm happy to have anybody from that neck of the woods on. But, the Seahawks have got some serious Microsoft dollars there behind them while they're still being owned by the Allen family. And there's no shortage of dollars and cents in this ring right here. Well, Cooper Kupp told us that it was coming, actually, when he was on the program last week. Jason of Beverly Hills, everybody, just up the road from us here, putting it together. And yes, you can take the top off and make it a locket.
3: Oh, that's cool.
0: A Tyler locket.
4: It was.
0: You can also pop the sides and out come the wings of Lumen Field. The arches pop out.
3: Wow.
0: Yep. And it reveals the words world champions in there. The top of the ring also features the Seahawks logo. Two Lombardi trophies. Okay. There's a piece of the football from the championship season involved in this equation as well. The logo is surrounded by 50 diamonds, which is a nod to the fact that the team won last year's Super Bowl in its 50th season. On one side, it's got the player's name, number, and the letters MOB.
3: Oh.
0: You know what that stands for? Apparently, part of their mantra last year.
3: Yeah, ain't the
0: MOB. Mission over BS.
3: Oh.
0: But BS wasn't the actual use. But that's MOB right there. And then the other side has got 12-1 on it above a Seattle skyline.
3: Cool.
0: Top of the ring, again, can be fully removed. The interior features an authentic piece of the football from the season, along with the number 50 again to commemorate that 50th season. 17 wins is engraved to represent the win total for the season, postseason included. While the bottom of the ring features the number 12 with 12 feathers.
5: Ice up, son. Ice up.
0: In honor of the 12s. So,
3: cool.
0: There's that. They're getting bigger and bigger. If you take a look at the rings from Super Bowl 1 through 5,
3: I love
0: put
3: that.
0: Them all together, they're not as large as the one from Super Bowl 60.
3: Well, I like now that they come apart. We saw the Eagles had wings. This has the stadium wings. They just one up on each other.
0: Well, rings are now turned into transformers.
3: Yeah.
0: There's more than meets the eye.
1: It's a plethora of diamonds.
3: We're going to get one that talks soon.
0: I don't know.
3: Get a hologram pop out of it like it's Star Wars.

0: Maybe and maybe it'll start talking smack about we're repeating.
1: Why not?
0: And that's the question that everyone's going to start talking about when the Seattle Seahawks open the season in a Super Bowl 60 rematch against the New England Patriots in their house on the Wednesday of opening week. They go first, as always. We'll have a banner raise, but it's on a Wednesday because the Seahawks NFC West mates from San Francisco and Los Angeles play each other in Melbourne.
2: Melbourne.
0: On a Friday there, which is a Thursday here, and you there. And then off we go at Arizona, at Washington, home for the Chargers.
2: Has anyone played Seattle's win-loss yet?
0: Maybe. I should do that. What do you think?
2: Well, you usually save it for your favorite team, the Chiefs.
0: I don't have a favorite team, sir. Do you accuse me of being a passionate Chiefs fan? My son accused me of being a passionate Rams fan. Yeah. Should I do it? You want to do it? I didn't plan on doing it.
2: Seattle, let's go.
0: I'll do the Seattle Seahawks loss game right now to talk about just how they're going to go ahead and perform in this regular season. I need the music. What the heck?
2: Let's go.
0: Here we go. Jason Feller. I think they open with a win, sir. I think they go ahead and take care of business. That is a tall order. A night game in Seattle with a banner raise. Here we go. I know A.J. Brown's in the house. We're in number one, but I think the Seattle Seahawks come up with the win. They go to Arizona and win that. You know what they do? Perhaps better than anybody else in the National Football League with the Seattle Seahawks is they go East Coast to someone else's house in a 1 o'clock Eastern game and go ahead and beat you to a pulp. I don't know if that's what's going to happen when they go visit the Washington Commanders, but take a look at the last few years of the Seattle Seahawks. And you know what they do more than anybody else is they go to a spot like even Washington. I bet you there's a couple of instances of this. They come up with that win. That's all they do is win on the road on the East Coast. Then the Chargers come to their house. I think they win that one. And then here come the San Francisco 49ers. I think they win that one. I think they start 5-0 in their title defense.
2: Really?
0: Yes, I do.
2: Chargers.
0: I do believe, the Chargers coming into their house, late window, and I think they win this, and I think they start 5-0, and everybody's feeling good. And then it's a short week game to Denver, and I think that's their first loss of the season. And then the Chiefs come into their house. I think they win that one. And then I think the Bears come into their house on a Monday night, and I think the Bears take care of business in that one. That's how I think they roll this year, Chris. I feel very high about the Chicago Bears.
2: Yeah, same. I'm with you.
0: The Seahawks sweep the Arizona Cardinals. They're now 5-6-7-2 before going to the Raiders and winning that one. I think the San Francisco 49ers get them. I think they get them in week 12. I think that is going to be just a frenzied contest filled with what happened the last time the Seahawks were taking on the San Francisco 49ers in San Francisco, that final Week 18 game that the Seahawks won, and then they were the one seeds, and then they beat the crap out of San Francisco in Seattle in the playoffs, and then, of course, they won it in San Francisco's house. I just feel the Niners are just going to be so damn prideful in this one. It's going to be tough for the Seahawks to pull that off. Then the Dallas Cowboys go up to Seattle. I think they beat your Dallas Cowboys in that one.
3: Why are you doing Jefferson. This again?
0: The Seahawks then beat the Giants. And then there's a game in Seattle and Philadelphia. 1, 2, 3, 4, 5, 6, 7, 8, 9, 10. I think the Seahawks beat the Eagles. They now have 11 wins against 3 losses. Now come the games against the Rams. I think they beat the Rams in Seattle. I think they go ahead and beat Carolina in Carolina, and then lose to the Rams to finish up the season. So that's 1, 2, 3, 4, 5, 6, 7, 8, 9, 10, 11, 12, 13, and 4.
4: 13 and 4.
0: In their title defense. I think that's what the Seattle Seahawks are going to do. Let me see. That would make them in division. They split against San Francisco. They split against the Rams. So that'd be 4 and 2 with a 13 and 4 record.
2: One seed?
0: Not unless the Rams go 14-3, my friend. I think Seattle's that good defensively, and I think they're just going to be a sneaky

0: good title defense team because they're not respected to the tune of 13-4 by a host like me. And it's ironic that I finished this segment 12 after the hour.
1: Put them number one in your power rankings.
0: I don't know if I'm gonna. How about that? Because I think the Rams might be 14 wins or 15 wins that good.
1: No respect.
0: All right. 844-204, it's number to dial. Guess who's chiming in from San Antonio? None other than Tim Legler. He's next. 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
3: I'm Kate Burdett on the Ohio News Network. In Southern Ohio, an elderly man is dead after his plane crashed into a house. ONN's Brianna Albizu has details.
4: 76-year-old Kurt Paulus died yesterday morning when his single-engine plane crashed into an occupied home just after takeoff from the Portsmouth Airport. The Ohio State Highway Patrol says the plane was in its initial climb when it lost altitude and struck the home just 2 miles east of the runway. Paulus was flying alone. Two residents were inside the home but escaped without injury. The crash ignited a fire, which destroyed the home. The FAA and NTSB are investigating.
3: A former law enforcement official disagrees with the Toledo Police Department's gang violence assessment of the Old West End mass shooting. Heather Pauloff of ONN affiliate WTOL-TV reports.
5: Chief Michael Trendley says the violence doesn't reflect the traditional gang conflicts Toledo saw decades ago. However, former Detective Chris Gill believes the shooting shows gang activity has simply evolved. He worries something bigger could be on the horizon.
6: I believe we're going to continue to see retaliation. My concern is where we're going to see that retaliation at. Is it going to be the 4th of July fireworks? Is it going to be some other big event?
3: And after youth violence shut down a community festival 1 week ago, Columbus City Council members are planning to change the city's curfew from midnight to 10 p.m. I'm Kate Burdett on the Ohio News Network.
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3: Your Skynet forecast for this afternoon will have sunny skies, a high near 80 degrees. Tonight, clear skies will get down to 60. For Saturday, more sunshine, should be a beautiful day with a high of 86 degrees. Sunday, a chance of showers in the morning, possibly a thunderstorm in the afternoon with a high of 75 degrees. For Skynet weather, I'm Kara Stallings on ESPN Radio 1430 AM and 105.7 FM.
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0: the entirety second half, though, is what they were referring to, the second half game.
1: Oh, gotcha. Okay, yes, okay. If we're talking about the totality of that, I don't know that I even still would use the term arrogant. I think here's what happened. They hit 14 threes in the first half. It was a historic shooting performance by final standards. They've got this big lead. They come out to start the third quarter. I kind of get, in a way, to start the quarter, you're still dipping your toe in that water. It's like, is it, you know, does it feel good? Because we haven't missed to that point. They were getting whatever they wanted. They were in great flow, and they continued to take those shots. The problem, I said it early in the third quarter, or maybe like mid third quarter, after I'd seen too many of these possessions now where they're taking quick threes, that now you've got to start to change your approach. It's all about time and score at that point. And I keep referring to this as a math problem for the Knicks. And the only way you can solve this math problem in terms of the deficit and the time on the clock is you're going to need help. And how do you get that help? There's two ways. Quick shots by the Spurs that don't go in, and turnovers, because you need more possessions and you need more time. Even when they were taking those quick ones, I said it on the broadcast, at this point, Mike Brown doesn't even care if these go in anymore. He needs them to take quick shots, and they continue to do it. Now, when that lead starts to cut down and you get up into the high teens, you know, or that 20-point area, in an NBA game, we know that we've seen those deficits wiped out repeatedly, more so than ever because of the prevalence of the three-point shot. That's where the adjustment has to come. I don't necessarily blame them for immediately, like right away, changing the game because it was working and these guys are all hot and are like, okay, let's just keep doing it. Once you go through a little drought there, you miss four or five in a row, absolutely, you got to adjust. You got to get more balance in your offense. The guards need to be back in the paint because they were repeatedly throughout the series. Victor Wembanyama, more threat at the rim, the way he was playing earlier in the game, and certainly in game three, and get the balance there in your offense. And you're going to be able to basically stall this momentum that the Knicks were building, and they didn't really do it. I don't think it was arrogance. I just don't think it was very smart, the way that they were approaching it. And by the time they finally kind of started to feel it, it was too late. The Knicks then believed, and the San Antonio Spurs were starting to experience doubt. Those two things basically came together, I would say, at about the 7 or 8 minute mark of the fourth quarter. OG Anunoby hit a three to cut it to 11. That was when, calling the game, I'm looking at both teams, and I'm saying the Knicks now think they can actually pull this off. The Spurs sort of looked around at each other with some uncertainty, which they hadn't played with up to that point at all in that game. And that's when you could start to feel the crowd was going. And now it's just a matter of, can the San Antonio Spurs come up with enough decent possessions here down the stretch to be able to hold them off? And it was all up in the air.

0: at that point.
1: What a scene. Tim Legler here for just a few more minutes as he heads off to the arena to interview Wembanyama and the rest of the stars of the NBA Finals for Saturday's broadcast here on the program. I just got to get your two cents on officiating. I mean, on one hand, you got the two quickest fouls any players received in a game since 1998 on Karl Anthony Towns. And then the Knicks are in the penalty with 7 minutes to go in the fourth quarter without the Spurs having a single foul called on them for the second straight fourth quarter. But in between all of that, the Knicks get more free throw attempts, eight more than the Spurs do in this game. And I lost track, Tim, of the number of times you or Richard or Mike were talking about, I don't understand what the refs are seeing right here, from the overturn of the cat foul to be called offensive, to put him on the bench, the Luke Kornet swat away of a ball that could have been a pass, but still, like, what do you make of the officiating going into game five of these finals?
2: Yeah, look, I think there were some calls clearly in that game that you felt like, I don't even know that I felt in the moment that they were like 50-50 type situations. I felt a certain way. They didn't go the Knicks way. I didn't like that first bump call right off the bat on Karl Anthony Towns on that drive by Fox. I mean, that's the first possession. And, you know, Fox turns the corner on him, and it's you know, he's fairly vertical. And it's just like a bump where he just catches him a little bit. I feel like, based on the level of physicality that we have seen in the postseason, that we had seen in this series, like, that's kind of like tone setter for the night. And you're like, okay, then it's going to be a lot of free throws tonight if we're going to call that level of contact on the way to the rim. And again, from night to night, you want consistency throughout the series. It's hard. These are three different officials. So it's going to be, some of it is just clearly subjective on their part on a given night. They're trying to maintain consistency, not only within the course of the game, but within the course of the series. They're trying to do that, but it's a difficult thing to do because they're all different. And I thought, okay, they're going to call a little bit more tonight based on that call. Then right after that, he gets hit with the other one. And I think Richard and I both felt the same way. There was an initial clamp of the arm, but he was sort of jostling for position to catch the ball. Once he caught it and decided to go to the rim, he released, you know, and his arm came up. And Wembanyama's arm was still kind of around his body. And it was funny because it was almost like Wemby was still selling as if he was being clamped, like, but he wasn't anymore. Like, you could see in the video. So I really thought that was not going to be the second foul on Karl Anthony Towns. And to me, it set up kind of his night, I thought. It happened to Bridges the game before, two early fouls, and he never got going in that game offensively. So it's a tough way to start your night for a big man. Here's why, Rich, too. It affects your aggressiveness driving to the rim. You don't want to pick up a charge. It affects your aggressiveness as a screener, and that's a big part of Cat's game. And now you're just like tiptoeing around on eggshells a little bit, and it just affects your aggressiveness. So I thought that Alvarado, the goaltender you're talking about, I thought that was clearly to me a shot. And, so I would, that one, again, I can have my opinion. I can see it a certain way. Obviously, they have a different opinion, and some of these are reviewed, and they're getting help from Secaucus, and they're going over it. And it is what it is. Overall, they did shoot more free throws by a wide margin in the game. But I felt like there were some really unfortunate things went against them early in that game. And now we just sit here, and I guess none of that really matters now, does it? Because of what they were able to do in the second half of that game and that incredible finish that is going to be, no matter how this series plays out, and it's a long way from over because of the way these games have been played, how close they are. San Antonio Spurs could certainly come back and win three games in this series. All these games have gone down to the wire. But regardless, that is going to go down as one of those iconic moments in the history of this sport. Particularly if the Knicks are able to go on and win this championship and get this last game. For what that meant for that franchise, that moment in the finals, they're going to be showing that tip in for the open of the NBA Finals 50 years from now. So that's how big a moment that was, how momentous, particularly when you talk about the organization and the market.
1: Well, you know, you might have been the only person in the building, Tim, for whom that wasn't the biggest moment they've ever witnessed in Madison Square Garden. Didn't you cut down the NIT nets for LaSalle in that building back in the 80s, Tim?
2: But that was at the Meadowlands. That wasn't at the Madison Square Garden. That was the Meadowlands. Okay, and that, by the way, was the biggest moment in the history of the Meadowlands as far as basketball is concerned.
1: Thanks, Tim. I know you got to go. So are Richard, right, Rich, and Mike waiting in the car for you?
2: Or? Yes. Oh, yes.

0: Mike Breen is not like you to be late, so okay. I got to hustle.
1: Right. Yeah, Fordham versus LaSalle right there, going at it. Take care, Tim.
0: All right, you be well. See you.
1: Tim, you got it. You know what? Whenever I go off to an event and Kurt's waiting in the car, it's never good.
2: Dies.
1: Oh, but I never feel Kurt Warner judges me, ever, until that moment.
3: Is he always the first one in?
1: What do you think? The number, let's just say 10 times out of trips, you know, in London, Germany, Los Angeles.
3: 9 out of 10.
1: Denver. The number of times I get in the car before Kurt.
3: Oh.
1: Out of the 10.
3: 1 out of 10.
1: That is incorrect.
3: 0?
1: That's correct. And I'm on time. Or I like to be sometimes. I like to think I am. But, you know, and I know. Certainly, if you got to go to the airport and it's like a 7A flight, you know, he's just like, is Rich awake? And then I walk in and I look him in the eye like, what's up, Kurt?
3: Hey, good morning.
2: Okay.
1: If I'm more than 3 minutes late, I apologize. I figure there's a grace period. But Breen is sort of the Kurt of this equation. Next time Kurt's on the program, we're going to talk with him. You can ask him.
3: Will do.
1: You ask him point blank. Mooch is a coach, so, you know, he's there 15 minutes early. You know, Irv, I always knew I had extra time.
3: Irv is the me in this situation.
2: Irv's on Irv time.
1: But we haven't discussed this, Chris, because you were out at Step Up. I mean, good Lord, this thing was. I'm still talking about it.
2: My friend group, we're still talking about it. It's the craziest thing I've ever seen. Yeah.
1: I don't recall an NBA Finals game that echoes quite like this one.
2: The Celtics comeback against the Lakers in 2008. That was the largest comeback until
1: Wednesday night.
2: Yeah, that was on the road. The Knicks were at home, obviously. Did De'Aaron Fox get fouled? Did you guys talk about that?
1: Actually, we did not talk about it. Jake Culp, Sixer fan, Rich Eisen Show, social media maven. He did post that on our page yesterday. And I'm like, who approved this? I texted him.
3: That was the first.
1: I texted him like where did this one come from? And he's just like, you know, I'm just playing around with, you know, asking, you know, crowdsourcing and stuff like that. I'm like,
2: All
1: the fouls.
2: Right, of course.
1: That didn't get called in this game. All the fouls that didn't get upgraded to a flagrant.
2: I think the Knicks had a friendlier whistle on.
1: This is the one you're choosing?
3: I got to be honest. I didn't see that picture until that post went out. Never showed that on TV.
2: They didn't show the replay.
3: They did not show that. So hang on.
1: You know, the NBA is still doing their two-minute report where they're going through the last 2 minutes of a game. CSIing it, or they're law and ordering it, since the castle law and orders at all these screwed games up at Madison Square Garden. That moment was not on there because they said Anunoby got enough ball before he hit his arm. So the photograph you're seeing of him connecting with the arm makes it look like it is a foul.
3: It did.
1: But the ball had already been dislodged. By that point in time, according to the NBA, there was a foul on that Hart should have been called on Stephon Castle, but it wasn't the last play of the game. That was another last 2 minute banger. Mm. That's the one thing that they said wasn't called on the Knicks.
2: Man, I didn't think he got any ball.
1: I think he did.
3: Look, the Knicks got some whack calls against them.
2: I thought it was a pretty pro Knicks whistle on Game 4. No,
3: two cat Hold fouls.
1: The cat foul to
3: right
1: start.
3: Off the bat?
1: The cat foul to start was, I thought, ticky tack. But I'm like, all right, did he make contact? This one
3: was stupid.
1: This one, Wembanyama's arm was pinned. Do we have the second photograph of this? There's two that I think we pulled. Okay, so this one was early on as he's driving. But towards the end, when he got to the hoop, Wembanyama's arm could have easily been dislodged. And as a matter of fact, his hand was over Karl Anthony Towns' stomach. And I thought, okay, we're going to review this. And it's like, could have been an arm pin at the top of the play. Definitely wasn't an arm pin throughout. Mm-hmm. And certainly wasn't at the end. So that's kind of a soup that eats

0: like a meal that comes out of a review saying play stands is called. And instead it was an overturn. And those guys are overturning it knowing they're popping a second on Karl Anthony Towns. Now, the result of that shouldn't have been a complete and total unraveling by the Knicks. And what helped that unraveling was San Antonio's remarkable
1: shooting
0: performance.
1: Yeah, it made everything.
0: Like, literally everything was going up. I'm like, that's going to be in.
1: Yep.
0: That's going to be in. That, and when, and by the time, and it was a total, complete barrage that it, I almost got in a fetal position watching the game.
1: I'm surprised you didn't, like, shut it off.
0: Oh, I didn't shut it off.
1: You
0: missed yesterday's show because you were at Step Up.
2: Yeah.
0: Clearly, you're not staying tuned to what we're talking about while you're watching Cage and his big moment with Sarah.
2: Busy.
0: But Susie, we were talking about, Susie was beginning to say, like, do you want more wine?
1: Mm.
0: Like, she was
2: starting
0: she
2: to
0: was
2: feel
0: sensing
2: for
0: it. Like, do you want, yeah. you know?
1: And it's so funny. They
0: you need something?
1: The Spurs started out, they were, 65% shooting early, 80% from three.
0: Stupid.
1: They finished 42% from the floor. That's how bad and atrocious they were shooting, midway through the third quarter and through the rest of the game.
0: I couldn't believe that Wembanyama, they didn't take him out. Like, he played all, almost all second half. He sat down for less than a minute. But, and then the fact that he's in the game, he was so unstoppable. And he is unstoppable. Like, was. He is. He will be unstoppable for decades, for as long as he wants to keep playing in the NBA. They didn't feed him, like, down low. I mean, there was no stopping him.
1: Nope.
0: Certainly with, Cat was always one or two fouls deep into this game in trouble.
1: Yeah.
0: And
1: Castle foul trouble.
0: And Mitchell Robinson wasn't stopping him, and nobody was stopping him. Why wouldn't, and he's so good at shooting free throws, even though he missed those two at the
1: end.
0: Well,
1: that's kind of the,
0: which was a stunner.
1: Pretty big stunner.
2: That was exhausting.
0: And I didn't get it. I didn't understand why the hell they were, because again, they were, for you saying, and again, it was a whistle that was to the Knicks' benefit. They were in the bonus lickety split in the fourth quarter for a second straight game before the Spurs even had one called on them. Now, and I know you're like, so stop fouling, but the other team isn't for real? Like, come on now. It just wasn't.
1: Well, it's also the way the game being played. They're playing a little more down low, a little more physical. The Knicks were trying to shoot their way back in, so that's a lot of outside shots.
0: Well, also, the reason why, but we're sitting here saying the Knicks were fouling, but the Spurs kept on shooting quickly three. It was a slow motion car crash for them.
1: Well, that's why I was joking with you guys. Did Mitch Johnson get Wayne Kiffin'd after, that was rough coaching performance by the young pup.
0: Well, I mean, the tarmac situation probably was Pop waiting for him. I'm curious as to what the 48-hour conversation between Popovich and Mitch Johnson and Popovich with the rest of this team.
1: Yeah.
0: And Legler just said, can they win three in a row? Yeah, they can.
1: Yeah, you sure could. You could make the case they've outplayed the Knicks all four games.
0: Well,
2: or you
0: Mitch Johnson
2: the case
0: did.
2: The hearts are gone and this is over.
0: Mitch Johnson said they decided the result of all four games.
2: That sounds like that analytical.
0: It sure did sound like, analytically, we're up three games to one, not down three games to one. But, at the end of the day, Brunson doing what he did, and OG Anunoby, you take a look at the rest of this roster, and who's got a ring?
1: Is OG Finals MVP?
0: He's certainly in the catbird seat right now, even with Brunson having the fourth quarter of his playoff life, and he's just on fire, Brunson, in the fourth quarter.
1: Yep.
0: Clutch points, Mr. Clutch. But OG is in this mix, and he's the guy with the ring saying, this is the way. Like,
1: he's been awesome, man.
0: And he's been something spectacular. So
1: he plays so hard.
0: He's in the catbird position too on that front.
1: Also, Josh Hart better be paying for OG's meals. For
0: well, you heard time. The soundbody. We played that yesterday. If I'm saying that he thanked. Did you not hear that?
1: No.
0: Here, can we cue that up? Well, I'll tap dance while Hoskins and Bowie go ahead and grab that.
1: I mean, the clip of Larry David reacting to Hart missing the layup.
2: Like his legs just gave out from like underneath.
0: It's because, again, it was the same rim that Ewing went for a finger roll down to.

0: against the Indiana Pacers.
1: Oh, and back-rimmed it. Yeah.
0: Back-rimmed, and guess what Hart did on the same rim? He back-rimmed it.
2: Well, it's like he got confused of like, do I dunk it or do I lay it up? And then I'm up there, I'm like, oh, no.
3: He just felt so bad for him at that. I was just like, oh.
0: I don't think anybody, you know, went down granular with him, but I bet he thought to himself, is Wemby anywhere?
2: Interesting.
0: I don't know. But this is what Hart had to say afterwards.
4: This game was crazy. Like I said, you know, I got a special shout out, you know, for OG, man, because he saved me, at least for this game, a lifetime of, you know, regret. So, yeah, man, shout out to him.
0: Straight up honesty there.
2: That's cool.
3: Yeah.
0: Straight up. And,
2: And also small G goat if they lose that game.
0: Also thank Cat, because the play that Mitch Johnson drew up to get to Stephon Castle with 1.2 seconds to go, if you look at it, he was going to have a wide open dunk if the Dylan Harper inbound, the sideline out of bounds, the slob. Corey Close has taught Susie about sideline inbounds, out of bounds passes, and baseline, the slobs and blobs. Had that slob worked, had it gotten to Castle,
1: it looked like Castle was defending, had a lane. Yeah.
0: But Cat got his hands on the ball, and had Hart not blocked Castle, and he gotten the ball off and made the shot, what would have happened is we would have replayed that, and we would have seen Karl Anthony Towns did get his hand on the basketball, which should have started the clock. The minute it's touched, the clock starts at 1.2. It would have been a review wiping out Stephon Castle's game winner.
1: Oh, wow.
0: 100%. Yeah. Huh? Could you imagine if that insanity ended on a replay?
3: Also,
0: that was possible.
2: Like the World Series.
0: Because they played that out. And by the time that Castle collected it and put it up, it was blocked by Hart. But let's say he didn't. And he got it in, and they're celebrating. Wait a minute. Karl Anthony Towns tipped it. Clock should have started. Jeez. And guess what? By the time Castle collected it, 1.2 is gone.
1: Yeah, over.
0: Well done.
3: There's a video that shows Cat telling the crowd behind Castle to move in a little.
0: How is that?
3: Like, I don't know why that's allowed, but he had Mariska Hargitay. There's a video. Her hands are on the referee's back. That's how close the crowd was, so I can imagine.
0: No, but this was on the other side of where they were. But you could see Karl Anthony Towns telling two guys who looked like extras from Wall Street
3: to crowd in.
0: You know, come on in.
3: Yeah.
0: Come on in. You know, Bud Fox sitting there.
1: Bud Fox.
0: You know, hey, come on in there and crowd him.
3: And so he, and so
0: Dylan Harper was surrounded by Knick fans.
1: Mm-hmm.
0: Crazy. Nuts.
2: That game was insane.
0: Insane.
2: Yeah, it's still buzzing about it.
0: 844-204-RICH, number dialed. So what's more likely? Friday, I've got a top five, my top five New York sports moments of my life.
3: Oh.
0: That's later on. Let's take a break. We're back with more here on The Rich Eisen Show.
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0: which destroyed the home the FAA and NTSB are investigating.
1: A former law enforcement official disagrees with the Toledo Police Department's gang violence assessment of the Old West End mass shooting. Heather Pauloff of ONN affiliate WTOL-TV reports.
2: Chief Michael Trendley says the violence doesn't reflect the traditional gang conflicts Toledo saw decades ago. However, former Detective Chris Gill believes the shooting shows gang activity has simply evolved. He worries something bigger could be on the horizon.
3: I believe we're going to continue to see retaliation. My concern is where we're going to see that retaliation at. Is it going to be the 4th of July fireworks? Is it going to be some other big event?
1: And after youth violence shut down a community festival 1 week ago, Columbus City Council members are planning to change the city's curfew from midnight to 10 p.m. I'm Kate Burdett on the Ohio News Network.
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8: Your Skynet forecast for this afternoon will have sunny skies, a high near 80 degrees. Tonight, clear skies will get down to 60. For Saturday, more sunshine, should be a beautiful day with a high of 86 degrees. Sunday, a chance of showers in the morning, possibly a thunderstorm in the afternoon with a high of 75 degrees. For Skynet weather, I'm Kara Stallings on ESPN Radio 1430 AM and 105.7 FM.
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12: 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So episode 3 of this was SportsCenter released today. Nice. I got up.
13: Oh.
12: To get up. So how do I put this? So I got up.
13: Yep.
12: And then went on get up.
13: Mm-hmm.
12: And got promoting with Mike Greenberg on get up, where he hosts the show. And from the set where I interviewed him back in December for This Was SportsCenter. Cultivating this caper for a long time.
13: Yeah.
12: With an idea. Greeny was the first interview of the 6 for season 1 that we
13: correct.
12: Did. You were there too,
13: I was
12: right?
13: there. It was awesome.
12: Because that's where we do the Rich Eisen Show when we're in New York on yep. the set of Get Up. Anyway, I got up today to promote This Was SportsCenter.
14: I saw it.
12: With Mike Greenberg, the host of Get Up. And the conversation with Greeny on This Was SportsCenter is great. And here's a little clip to indicate as such.
15: Can I tell you the story of the first SportsCenter I ever did?
12: I would love to hear that.
15: So when you first told me you wanted to have this conversation, I thought, what stories can I tell?
12: Okay.
15: This is my best story.
12: Yes.
15: So I get hired in August of 96. And as you said, you had to sit in meetings and watch and listen and all that.
12: Sure.
15: So the first time they put me on there was October. So I've been there 6-8 weeks. And I'm going to do a 30-minute SportsCenter at 6 in the evening on a Saturday with Larry Beal.
13: Welcome to SportsCenter. I'm Larry Beal alongside Mike Greenberg, who is making his SportsCenter debut tonight. Welcome.
14: Thank you very much, Larry. Great to be here. I'll tell you all about

0: myself another time, but we've got 60 minutes of highlights and just 30 minutes to do them, so let's get it going.
1: Larry was my first.
2: Larry Beal, my first.
1: I literally just said those words.
3: Hi, hello, and welcome to SportsCenter along with Larry Beal. Who am I and what am I doing here? I'm Rich Eisen. I'm making my national TV debut. I'm a lot of fun at parties.
2: But that is how we used to say things.
1: Yes.
2: Right? That was a big deal, who you did your first SportsCenter with.
0: Well, that's going to do it for this SportsCenter. Next one comes your way at 11 Easter. Brett Haber and Steve Levy will be along then. For right now, I'm Mike Greenberg.
4: And I'm Larry Beal.
2: Larry Beal, aloha.
1: Means goodbye.
2: Means goodbye. And so I'm sitting, we do the show. My then girlfriend, Stacey, flies in. You know, she's there.
1: It's a big
2: day.
1: And
2: we go out for dinner to celebrate afterwards.
1: Yeah.
2: So we go to this restaurant in Farmington, Connecticut.
1: Yes.
2: And we're having dinner, and we sit down, and the waiter says, oh, I'm a big fan of ESPN. I'm thrilled to have you here. And I was like, oh, my God. I've done one show for 30 minutes. I can't imagine how famous I'm going to be being on ESPN. And they're bringing food out, and they treat me like I'm the VIP to end all VIPs.
1: Yes.
2: And at the end of the night, the guy brings the check, and he says, I just want to say, Mr. Levy, it's been an honor having you here. I swear on my life that is a true story.
5: My God.
2: He 100% thought I was Steve Levy.
6: This was SportsCenter. Out now.
7: Such a great story. I mean, the hair was, you know.
8: You're thinking you're the man at that
7: point. Oh, man. I've done one show and I'm already getting recognized.
9: Yeah, right?
7: This is the life.
9: This is the life. Okay. Thanks, Mr. Levy.
7: Big fan.
9: Yeah.
8: Imagine the confusion if Steve did go to that restaurant like a day or two later. It was like, man, I just saw you here. And he's like,
9: listen, man, Steve Levy he still is the man, but he was the man. Like, he was
8: the mayor
9: of that area. I remember going off of Sports Centers at midnight, if I ever did an 11 o'clock Sports Center and we were done at midnight, we would go to Hartford as fast as we possibly could to just, you know, go out.
8: Is that where the nightlife was?
9: That's what the nightlife was. There were two places. There was Hartford, and then there was Farmington, Connecticut, which is where I lived. I'll tell a quick story about that. This is what this is all about. I might tell these stories on future. This was SportsCenter, certainly with Leaves, Big Bag of Leaves, which is what Dan Patrick nicknamed Steve Levy. So we used to go to Coaches, which was the name of the place in Hartford, named after the great, I think it was actually owned by Jim Calhoun.
7: Oh, nice.
9: Yeah, that's why they called it Coaches. Duh. So, and Steve was the only one who would be able to let us stay, that they let stay after things closed down. That's the pull that he had.
8: So everyone else kicked out.
9: Everyone else get out of here. But if you're with Steve, you get to stay.
8: A
9: little bit longer.
7: Party is the after.
9: Yeah. So it tracks that Steve was getting free food, but it was really Mike Greenberg.
8: That's pretty awesome.
9: Great stuff there. There's a really good stuff that Mike Hoskins found from the archives, because Greeny tells a story about the Mike and Mike years with him and Mike Golic right here on ESPN Radio, a fabulously successful program that put Mike and Mike in the Radio Broadcasting Hall of Fame. They're in there. They were doing a show from Cleveland, Progressive Field, I guess, whatever, or Jacobs Field, whatever it was called at the time. And his flight was delayed. So Mike Tirico, who was in town, agreed, I'll just do it for you until you get there. He was calling the game that night. That's what it was.
7: Wow.
9: And he's just like, yeah, I'll just sit in until you get here. And the story he tells about listening to how good Tirico was and telling the guy driving to drive fast. it's really well
7: done. I'm about to get replaced.
9: It's funny.
7: Step on it, bro.
9: It's funny. And we have a good conversation about what sports TV has become. He arrived 6 months after I did and went straight to ESPN News while I was fortunate enough to go straight to the SportsCenter desk.
7: Did news exist when you started?
9: It did not.
7: Right.
9: Chris McKendry and I were the last hires before ESPN News started. 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

0: YouTube channel, presented by Gusto, our terrific sponsors of This Was Sports Center. And so there's a lot of good nuggets with Mike Greenberg. So I got up today and and then after I, you know, there, I was giving my thoughts on the Knicks, and I heard the producer basically telling me to rap through the Zoom. I'm like, why is this person saying five?
1: You're like, I got up,
0: bro. I see what you're saying, 5 seconds. But of course, you know, I kept talking.
2: Well, you saw, did you see who came out right after you?
0: That's why they were rapping. They were
2: trying to get you, yeah.
0: Because Irvin Magic Johnson.
1: Oh, yeah. Oh, that guy.
2: He walked out immediately.
1: What has he ever done?
0: A lot.
1: Yeah, I guess so.
0: A lot. So he got up too.
1: But he's in New York, so.
0: That's correct.
1: He didn't get up that early.
3: He didn't get up as early.
1: Yeah.
0: This was SportsCenter. Check it out, please. Dan Patrick, the first episode. We're still getting feedback from that, as well as Chris Berman, Mike Greenberg today. Linda Cohn next week. And that is, as I mention every single time, a giggle fest. The only human to have done SportsCenter over 5,000 times. So, of course, she's got to be in season one of This Was SportsCenter. Tom Pelissero going to join us top of hour number two. Don't go anywhere.
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8: 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Coming up, NFL Network insider Tom Pelissero. Former U.S. men's national team head coach Greg Berhalter. And now, it's Rich Eisen.
9: All right, hour number two of the Rich Eisen Show is on the air. 844-204-RICH is the number to dial. We'll take your phone calls this hour when we can, and we should very shortly. But let's get right to him. Top of hour number two, my buddy from the NFL Network, NFL Media Group, Tom Pelissero is back on the program. How are you, Tommy P? What's going on?
12: Doing great, Rich. What's up to my boys in the studio?
13: Tommy P, what's up, baby?
14: What up,
13: let's go.
14: Is that it?
13: Do you want to get in on it, too? You can say hi.
9: I just did.
13: I mean, you can be like whooping and hollering.
9: Oh.
14: I guess we can't have her. Oh.
9: Okay.
13: You know what I mean? Like,
9: All right. Hi, Tom. What's ringing your phone up these days? What's going on? What do we know? What do we need to know? What's happening?
12: I mean, we're into that period of the calendar where half the league is starting to trickle out on vacation. There's a few loose ends here and there, but you know, if there's one thing that you know about the NFL, it's the moment those mini camps end, the moment the offseason programs end, this is the only break that people really get in the calendar. Coaches, front office people, you know, a week or so after the 4th of July, they'll be right back in the office. Certainly, you've still got some high-profile free agents that are sitting out there. You have various levels of mysteries surrounding the Brandon Ayuks of the world and exactly what will happen there. Is there any reality to an Aaron Donald comeback? And then certainly, I mean, the one that's, you know, sort of the talk of sports at large right now is still the Brendan Sorsby situation, even at a time that it appears that it will not end up with him entering the NFL supplemental draft, which would be a fascinating test case of sorts in its own right. It is still a really big deal when you're talking about one of the best and highest profile prospects who now appears headed to being in the 2027 draft.
9: Well, we had Jay Billis on the other day, Tom, and he's the our expert at the cross-section of NCAA and law, and he thinks this gets overturned on appeal and that everybody needs to just take a breath in the collegiate sports world, that this is the end of the NCAA and the dawn of a new

0: new lawless era. He thinks that this is going to get overturned on appeal. And I'm wondering if there's, you know, some teams that are hoping it does because they want Sorsby in a supplemental draft. And then there's some people maybe at 345 Park are like, if Jeffrey Kessler's all over this thing, let him be on the NCAA, not the NFL. Like, forget that. What are you hearing about all of this with Sorsby? Well,
1: the first thing I would say is the deadline to apply for the NFL supplemental draft is June 22nd. So that is 10 days away. The appeal is currently scheduled to be heard after the college football season. And so unless you are able to expedite this in the next 10 days, it's simply not going to have any impact on whether or not Brendan Sorsby is eligible and able to be taken by an NFL team. We've heard a few comments here and there. I know that Todd Monken came out publicly and essentially said, based on what Brendan Sorsby has been attached to, it's not an avenue that they would go down if he were to be in the supplemental draft. But I would say the prevailing feeling among all the people that I have talked to is that if he were in the supplemental draft right now, if that were held today, Sorsby would be a very high, if not a first-round pick, because the talent is there, because it would free up other opportunities for what you can do with your picks in 2027, where it's supposed to be on paper right now a very talented draft and a very talented quarterback draft. If you had the opportunity to bring a player in, effectively give him probably a redshirt year and train him to be ready to roll in 2027, there's not a lot of value propositions out there like that. Obviously, there's a lot to unpack in terms of going through all the history. A lot of that now is documented because of the lawsuit, because of the contentiousness with the NCAA in terms of exactly the types of bets that he was placing, when he was placing them. I would say, to the extent that I've continued to hear, how can he not face punishment beyond the two games that his lawyers proposed at the NCAA level? How could the NFL let him play? And perhaps there's able to be a negotiated settlement that could be worked out, with the NFL, where he has to sit for a period of time. The NCAA had their opportunity to work out a negotiated settlement and sit Brendan Sorsby for a period of time. They decided instead that they would go to court. And over in court, the NCAA has lost in these cases. So that initial order from the judge in Texas, all that is maintaining the status quo. I know people have fixated on the language of he would suffer injury and things like that. That's the threshold. That's the bar for getting one of these temporary restraining orders that preserves the status quo, which, again, pending an expedited appeal, would preserve the status quo through this entire season. But I would argue, Rich, the punishment in many ways has already been doled out to Brendan Sorsby. He has lost millions of dollars in ad revenue, for various deals that he would have had. He has spent millions of dollars in legal fees. He has this attached to him for the rest of his life. And we don't know, how much of it all a weight on his shoulders this season playing college football. And you know what it is, chants from opponents, things he sees on social media. How much will all that weigh on him? Will he ever be able to be the same player again? That's not to excuse the behavior, and a behavior that turned into an addiction and that landed him in this spot. But this idea that Brendan Sorsby is getting off scot-free, it's simply untethered to the facts. In my opinion, the NFL, whenever he comes out, most likely now in the 2027 draft, will be peeling back all the layers of this. But based on the teams that I've talked to and based on the known information, I do not anticipate, if he plays like Brendan Sorsby this season, that it's going to have much, if any, of an impact on where he's taken in 2027.
0: Tom Pelissero here on the Rich Eisen Show, right there in Minnesota. Sir, the latest comments from the two quarterbacks vying for the opportunity to start week one for the Minnesota Vikings. And Kyler Murray asked about the challenges that he's facing in this new world for him. Basically said, I'm paraphrasing here, I'm not used to getting half the reps or not all of the reps. And the answer that J.J. McCarthy gave was straight down the middle. And I'm sure whatever he was talking about, the classroom and how being on one side of the classroom and the blowback he got from that put him straight down the middle. Is this a split rep? Is it 50-50 that's going down right now for the Vikings?
1: I was at minicamp practice the first day on

0: Tuesday, Rich. Mm-hmm. And just based on that, that is one day. But it dovetails with what I've been told has happened the entire spring, which is they are splitting this 50-50. And we saw that day Kyler Murray and J.J. McCarthy complete passes to Justin Jefferson. I was watching. I wasn't counting every single rep because I'm talking to people and doing other things. But you looked up, and every time I would look up, want to be with the ones, then ones with the twos. Want to be first in the order, want to be last in the order. That has been deliberate by Kevin O'Connell because he wants this to be fair all the way through the entire process. I've said it on this show and elsewhere. I think that at this stage, coming out of minicamp, the coaches probably have a pretty good idea what direction they think this is going to go. And I don't anticipate it takes all three preseason games for them to arrive at that conclusion. They want to be able at some point to transition, if not 100-0, then certainly give the majority of those first team reps to one of the players to be able to build the rhythm and timing and tempo that you need for a functional NFL passing offense. With regard to Kyler Murray, and I know that, you know, those remarks, you know, certain parts of them were quoted, the broader point that he was making was, yeah, it is unusual when you're used to being the starting quarterback. But also remember, he's learning a totally different offense. He's being coached a different way. When he came into the NFL, he was playing for Cliff Kingsbury, whose offense he already knew. It was the air raid. That's what Kyler had played on. It played him throughout his college career. Then, you know, Drew Petzing comes in and that staff. Kyler wasn't even healthy in that first training camp. And so it went from him not getting any reps in the first year to him back to getting 100% of the reps. But he had, essentially half a season or an entire season to kind of learn and grow in the system before he's being put out there and executed. I would say this, Rich. I didn't see Kyler scramble at all, which isn't unusual. You know, you're talking about they're not quite full speed 11 on 11 and 7 on 7 stuff. That's not designed for the quarterback run game. J.J. McCarthy is a really good athlete. He can also run. But Kyler's elusiveness has always been one of his elite traits in training camp, in joint practices, in the preseason. If it goes that far, those things start to evolve. I know that the broad feeling going through this process has been, well, it's just going to be Kyler Murray because he's there. But Kevin O'Connell and that coaching staff wanted to go in with an open mind because this is not just about 2026. And yes, they have high standards, high expectations for 2026, but it's also about trying to put together the puzzle pieces on something that the Vikings haven't solved probably since Dante Culpepper, which is who can actually be the long-term solution at the quarterback position. J.J. McCarthy's entering year three. Kyler Murray's on a one-year contract with a no-tag clause where he controls his own future in 2027. They're trying to figure this out. And odds are, Rich, frankly, unless they're lighting it up and running the table during the season, there's a decent chance we'll see both these guys play at some point.
1: How about that? I mean, so you said that you think the coaches think they know which direction it's going. You want to take your best guess, or you have any information where you think they think there it's going right now? Tom?
0: I would tell you, Rich, the Vikings staff, the people who are in the know on that decision, have been very careful not to let anything slip in that regard. I would certainly say if I had to guess, yes, I would guess it is Kyler Murray because you have seen J.J. McCarthy, and he does look good mechanically. Right now, I'll say that to my semi-trained eye. Mm-hmm. He looks a little bit tighter, but J.J. was pretty good in clean pockets last year, even throwing the football down the field. It's when things get messy in front of you, which doesn't really happen in OTAs and minicamp, that things sometimes would break down for him. I would say it is more likely to be Kyler, but let's see. You know, they say that they're keeping an open mind, at least into training camp here, that first week, 10 days of the training camp process prior to that first preseason game, and who gets the start in the first preseason game will probably tell you exactly what you need to know. If I had to lean right now, it's Kyler. But the other thing I would say too, Rich, JJ has done everything right other than one of 10 quotes in that press conference a couple of weeks ago. He's done everything right through this offseason, from everything I've been told in terms of his attitude, his approach, how he's maximizing the reps. There was some story that took off locally here about, you know, JJ left the practice field briskly after the OTA last week, ran off the field. It was because practice ran long and he had a tee time with his offensive lineman. Would you want him doing anything else but golfing with the offensive lineman when he's got the opportunity to? He's still proceeding like he's the guy. Justin Jefferson said he's going to work out with both players in the offseason. Again, I think the coaches know which direction this is probably going to go, but they're not willing to say it's 100% decided just yet.
1: Tom Pelissero here on the Rich Eisen Show. Meanwhile, in Cleveland, Todd Monken is a fun soundbite. He is a fun soundbite. I'm beginning to enjoy him. You know, he's got a little bit of the Parcells red ass in him.

0: you know, where he's also brutally honest and straightforward. And him being asked now to name a number one, or when he's thinking of naming a number one, has been comical. And then Andrew Berry went on the radio and was asked if Deshaun Watson is the quarterback of the future. Here's his answer.
1: Yeah, I think everything's on the table. I think it would be silly to go into a season and say, hey, something absolutely can or cannot happen. And I think particularly at the quarterback position, right? Like we've seen it with guys, whether it's Sam Darnold or Daniel Jones or Geno Smith or, you know, even Baker after he left us in Carolina. And so I think you have to be open-minded and flexible. I wouldn't rule out anything. We're looking for guys who can perform and who can lead.
0: What's going on there, Tom? What do you think?
2: Not much in the NFL shocks me, Rich. But I would say it would be one of the more shocking developments in the past decade if Deshaun Watson not just starts in 2026, which would not really be a surprise, but if then that he parlays that into being the franchise quarterback, being re-signed in 2027 and getting another deal in Cleveland. Deshaun Watson, who is a very good player, of course, in the early stages of his career, Pro Bowl caliber, the Texans paid him. He has played, and you guys can double check the number, but it's like 21 games over the last five seasons combined. He has barely played football because of suspension, because of a de facto suspension his last year in Houston, and because of a series of injuries, including one that sidelined him, multiple Achilles tears for all of the 2025 season. That's a long layoff. There's not a lot of precedent for a guy missing one season, much less the better part of five seasons, and coming back and performing at a high level. Having said that, again, Deshaun Watson has shown he can be a quality quarterback in the NFL. The last game that he played, prior to the injury he had in 2023 against the Ravens, where his shoulder was split in half, was probably the best game that he had played since his Houston days. So there may well still be something in there. The idea, again, of the Browns then doubling down and re-signing him when they're finally set to get his cash, if not his cap, because they've got tens of millions of dollars more that they have to count into the future in terms of Deshaun Watson's salary cap number, that would be startling. If you did re-sign him, it would push some of those cap hits down the line based on how his contract is structured. But here's really where the Browns sit as they head into the 2026 season. They have a new head coach in Todd Monken. They're basically in year two of a five-year organizational reset that was accelerated again by the trade of Myles Garrett. They've got a ton of draft picks in the next few drafts. They've got two first-rounders in 2027, and they don't know who the quarterback is going to be. Deshaun Watson's contract is up after this season. Shedeur Sanders, who showed some growth during his time as the starter last year, but still has a long way to go, he's entering year two. Dylan Gabriel just had someone yank his jersey out of his locker. No offense to Dylan Gabriel, but that's not a great sign of his, you know, opportunity to still get a chance to compete here. But with all those assets in what is supposed to be a very good 2027 quarterback class, it would be the natural progression of this organizational reset for Cleveland to say, okay, we didn't get it right on Deshaun Watson, the guy that our owner said was a big swing and a miss and now is saying, hey, I still got a chance to be a home run here. We're going to go and get the guy that we haven't got at this point. You have to give Andrew Berry credit for the 2025 draft. They got really good players on both sides of the football. I thought that the value that they got in the Myles Garrett trade was really strong. Get a quality player like Jared Verse plus those high picks in the next three drafts. They're still a quarterback away from really knowing what they're going to be into the future. And so this year, in my mind, is an opportunity for Todd Monken coming in, who does have a strong track record with quarterbacks of, let's see these different guys. Let's play everybody. Let's give everybody an opportunity, not just in camp, but as we get into the regular season, let's figure out, is there something here worth harnessing and trying to carry into the future? If not, we are clearing the decks and we're starting over in 2027.
0: Have a great weekend, Tom. Thanks for the time, brother.
2: You be well. You too, Rich. Thank you.
0: There goes Tommy P. Tom Pelosi.
3: All right, brother. 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Be good, man.
0: We've got to take a quick break because it does appear we've got a great surprise on the other side. Yeah. I wouldn't go anywhere if you're listening or you're watching the Rich Eisen Show. That's next. That's called A Breadcrumb Dropped. 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
8: 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I'm Kate Burdett on the Ohio News Network. Police have identified two people who died in an apparent murder-suicide Wednesday evening in Northwest Columbus. 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
9: An update now on a shooting in Northwest Columbus that left two people dead. Columbus police are now saying that they believe this was a murder-suicide. Police say that at around 7:30, they responded to a shooting on Applebaugh Street. Police found two adults who'd been shot. Both were dead. Police believe Sean Stevens shot and killed Ashley Messner and then took his own life.
8: In Akron, changes are coming to the Highland Square area following a recent shooting. Dave Chodowski of ONN affiliate WKYC-TV in Cleveland has the story.
10: Neighborhoods do not belong to people who want to illegally carry weapons and terrorize the people around.
11: A strong message from Akron Mayor Shamus Malik as the city takes action to stop gun violence. This all comes after a shooting that injured two bystanders at Highland Square last weekend. Starting tonight, parking in the area will close at 11 p.m. and all but one bar will close at midnight. Highland Tavern will remain open, a bar Mayor Malik claims is the root of the problem.
8: And Columbus police say they will no longer be sharing data nationally with the Flock license plate reader system. I'm Kate Burdett on the Ohio News Network.
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14: Your Skynet forecast for this afternoon will have sunny skies, a high near 80 degrees. Tonight, clear skies will get down to 60. For Saturday, more sunshine should be a beautiful day with a high of 86 degrees. Sunday, a chance of showers in the morning, possibly a thunderstorm in the afternoon with a high of 75 degrees. For Skynet weather, I'm Kara Stallings on ESPN Radio 1430 AM and 105.7 FM.
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5: Turn. Larry David is here, fresh off of that game four victory for the New York Knicks. Greatest New York sports moment ever? Larry, where do you rank it? Where are we ranking this right
6: Boy.
5: Now?
6: For me, I'm ranking it one.
5: Really?
6: Yeah.
5: Yeah.
6: There have been some other great ones, but yeah, that's one for me. I'll put Bucky Dent.
5: Oh,
6: two.
5: Good one. 1978 play, like a last game 163 against the Red Sox.
6: That's yeah, that one. Okay. And
5: yeah,
6: let's not forget Aaron Boone.
5: That's a good one.
6: Off the knuckleballer.
5: Yeah, off of Wakefield. Yeah, to put the Yankees in the series.
6: Right. Uh-huh. Yeah, that one. That was great. Matteau.
5: Yeah, that's another one. The Rangers and the 94.
6: Yeah.
5: You know,
6: yeah.
5: Ron? Okay. I like that.
6: Yeah. And Tyree, the helmet.
5: The helmet catch. Yeah. No Jets on that top five, huh? No Jets moments?
6: I wonder why.
5: So, but what was it like in the arena that night? Walk me through the emotions you were going through that night, LD.
6: You know, I'm a half empty guy. You know. That glass just never gets filled no matter what I do. So I, no matter what it is, I'm thinking that I'm here just from the fact that from the very fact that I'm there. Mm-hmm. Why are they going to make me go home happy? So that, you know, that's my thinking. It'll be a miracle if I can go home happy.
5: Mm-hmm.
6: But the building itself, it was so charged. It was filled, you know, an hour before. You never see that. There's usually empty seats when the game starts. And it was, you know, you couldn't breathe. Really, it was just like every second, every play was life and death.
5: Yeah, and then look at your reaction here when Anunoby tip was right in front of you. You had a
6: that was right. That was right in front of me. Yeah,
5: dude.
6: That was right in front of me. I couldn't believe that he took the shot from 30 feet.
5: Yeah, no,
6: which kind of surprised me. It was a long shot, and they only had a win by, they were only down two, you know, 1 point.
5: Right.
6: They only needed a basket, but yeah, I'll take it. What was amazing to me was when I saw the replay of the inbounds pass.
5: Yeah.
6: They had a second and a half left. That Castle was wide open under the basket. That if Towns didn't tip that ball, we would have lost the game.
5: The crazy thing is, you know, Larry, that the clock should have started the minute Cat tipped the ball, and had Castle corralled it and not been blocked by Hart and put the basket in, they would have gone to replay and probably waved off the Spurs winning basket.
6: Wow.
5: Could you imagine if that's the way the game ended?
6: Oh, my God. Yeah, that would have been too much.
5: You know, but instead it just sparked a massive celebration. And it looked like nobody wanted to leave after the game, right? That's the way it looked like to me.
6: Yeah, but people were just so stunned. They couldn't move. They were just milling about.

0: $100. Yeah.
1: Right. And you were.
0: I was a miller. Yeah. I was a miller. Yeah.
1: At any point in time, did you think of tripping Wemby, putting your feet up? Did you think that's the only way that you could have stopped him in the first half?
0: Foot conscious now. Very foot conscious.
1: Because you're right there. Your seats are right next to the Spurs bench.
0: Yeah. You know the Spurs have an assistant coach. Mm-hmm. I guess it's okay for Mitch Johnson to stand up the whole time. Uh-oh. Okay. But so a lot of times you're standing right in front of me and I'm going, okay, come on, Mitch. but they have an assistant coach.
1: Yeah.
0: And he's also going back and forth. And, I'm starting to yell at him. I'm going, hey, man, come on. Come on. Give us a break here.
1: So are you saying he's not highly ranked enough to block your view?
0: Exactly. The coach you can accept blocking views. Even then, I think it's rude. I think the coach should have a little consideration for people watching the game. You can't see anything. But okay, he's the coach. But still, if I was the coach of a team, I'd be thinking, oh, these people, I won't get up. I won't get up. I would be cognizant.
1: Yes.
0: Of the people watching.
1: That sounds a lot like George giving a seat to the security guard because he's standing all day.
0: Absolutely. That's exactly right. That's exactly right. Yes.
1: A similar
0: he's concerned
1: level
0: about the security guards and he wants them to be comfortable. But to have two of them up and down like that's not good. That's not good. And it's a little showy. It's a little showy. Do you need the assistant running up and down in front of you screaming? We don't need that. Why is he doing that? It's not right.
1: You're right. We should make a note of that. You should.
0: How important could that be, what he's screaming out? Can't the coach scream out what he's screaming out? They need both of them.
1: You're right. So a couple last ones for you, LD, and I'll let you go on with your Friday. What is it like to see Wembanyama in person? How massive is he physically as he's walking to the check-in right
0: now? Oh, he's a giant, but I was thinking this today.
1: Okay.
0: I was thinking that with my game, my game, mm-hmm. underneath, underneath, I had a lot of moves,
1: Yeah, understood. Your post level.
0: My post, even outside. I had some moves outside. I can go left. Okay. I was able to go left and put up a jumper. Yeah. I was thinking with my game,
1: yes.
0: If you put me at 7'4", I think I would be that good.
1: Yeah.
0: I really do. That's what I was thinking.
1: So you're saying, hold on a minute, just so I'm understanding. If you had Wembanyama's height, that's the only difference here.
0: That's exactly right. Yeah.
1: Okay.
0: That's exactly right.
1: Neck up, neck down, you could be him if you're only 7'4".
0: Easily. Easily. Okay. Yeah. My game could have translated. my game could have translated to the NBA if I was 7'4". Yes, I believe that for sure. Sense. Yeah.
1: Are you also fluent in French, or that's another? That's a separator here. That's a separator.
0: No. That's
1: okay. Okay, that's a separator on that.
0: I know a couple. Okay. I know a couple of Yiddish words, and
1: So you gave him a Kinahara? You're giving Wembanyama a Kinahara? Is that what you're going with? Also, did you see this?
0: He's amazing.
1: He is amazing. And I couldn't believe they weren't going to him down low. The Knicks are in a penalty. Fourth quarter, they're hoisting up threes. What a bonus that was. I couldn't believe
0: it. I don't get why he's not playing in the post.
1: Neither do I. But I don't know. Heaven forbid.
0: Maybe he doesn't play well with his back to the basket. Remember Wilt? Wilt had that great fadeaway.
1: Yes.
0: Remember, he would take a step back
1: and
0: bank it off.
1: Right. I don't know. Heaven forbid there's a game six. You might be able to ask the assistant coach that. Would you?
0: I won't be. I won't. I'm not going to game six.
1: You're not?
2: Oh.
1: What? What happened? No.
0: Wait, this is so bad for my health. What are you trying to do? Kill me? I'm not going. I don't even know if I can watch it. I think I'm done watching.
2: Oh, come on.

0: I can't. It's too much. It's too much for me. Game five, I'll be able to watch because, okay, well, we still got a 6 and 7.
1: Right.
0: But game six back at the Garden, that's going to be one of those things. I don't know what I'm going to do. I don't know, because I have to say, if we lose game six, I am going to be very, very nervous. I don't know. Look where I'm going. See, Mr. Half Empty. Don't get me started. Okay. Don't get me started, because I just see the worst in things.
1: Okay.
0: But I guess it's paid off for me, you know, so.
1: Yes, it has. Life, Larry, and the Pursuit of Unhappiness debuts June 26th, 9 p.m. Eastern on HBO and HBO Max. This is your next project. Very funny and exciting, LD.
0: Yeah.
1: Looking forward to it.
0: Yeah, I think it's funny.
1: And
0: you know, I was a history major in college.
1: Mm-hmm.
0: And only because, well, it was kind of the easiest thing for me to major in. Everything else seemed a little, you know, what else should there be?
1: Right.
0: I suppose English, but that was a lot of reading. I mean, in English, you're going to be an English major. They're going to assign a lot of books. So I just thought history, I was able to memorize the stuff. And finally, it paid off. It paid off.
1: Well, it's your imagining of what it was like back in these historic moments for these history making moments to happen.
0: Correct. Right.
1: That's what this is coming.
0: Yeah. Some are made up and some are based on real facts that I've injected myself into the conversation. So
1: the Boston Tea Party, the creation of the Wright Brothers flights. What if Larry David, in a way, playing a character, was involved in these history-making moments?
0: Absolutely, yes, exactly.
1: It's coming to HBO, and everyone should definitely watch it. It is outstanding. Coming up, Life, Larry, and the Pursuit of Unhappiness debuts June 26th, 9 p.m. Eastern on HBO, available on HBO Max. One last thing, I don't know if you saw this, if this wound up in your text chains or in your inbox, somebody had a picture of you with Jerry after the game, and the caption is, "The Spurs know how to take the lead. They just don't know how to hold the lead." And that's the really most important part of the lead, is the holding.
0: I saw that. I love that. I thought that was so funny. Yeah.
1: You know, and just we're just taking down baskets.
0: Yeah, that was really funny. Yeah.
1: Yeah, that was good stuff. Larry, thanks for the time. Really appreciate it. I hope to share a game five moment with you. If not, then a game six. But are we watching it live on Saturday? Or are we assuming tape?
0: So Saturday starts at 5:30 Pacific time.
1: Correct, sir. Yeah.
0: And you know, by the time the first half is over. Mm-hmm. Now we're encroaching into the, you know, into the dinner area. It's Saturday night. I am married. She's not, you know, really that into it. I have to kind of work this somehow.
1: Your wife is going to understand. This is the Knicks, Larry.
0: That's true. That's true.
1: She understands.
0: Yeah. I could tape the second half, but I don't think I could. I couldn't tape the second. I'm going to watch it.
1: There we go. Okay, terrific. But
0: you know, if it's a divorce, it'll be worth it. if they win, yeah.
1: Understood. Yeah. Otherwise, then that's a lose-lose. That's for sure.
0: Right. Yeah.
1: LD, you're the best. Thanks for the time.
0: Okay, man.
1: You got it. That's Larry David, everybody, right here on the Rich Eisen Show. Life, Larry, and the Pursuit of Unhappiness. It's brilliant. And it debuts June 26th, 9 Eastern on HBO. Available to stream on HBO Max as well. Well, that went as well as I had hoped.
2: Of course.
1: Cultivated that caper.
2: Oh, my God. Larry David, man.
1: My cheeks hurt.
3: Cheeks hurt. That's what happens.
1: All right. That was just crazy. He's a half-glass guy.
2: Really? Normally,
1: the party's not there for

0: stuff left. Oh, my God.
1: Yeah.
0: Back to this. Him and Johnny Mack.
2: I love that. I wonder. Did he pick
0: so
2: those?
0: Is that the assistant he's referring to, the guy on the right? That doesn't have a high enough ranking to have the temerity to block his view?
2: Yeah. Patrol the sideline.
0: There. Like Mitch Johnson, he understands, but the assistant? Sit down. It's not a lot of patrol.
3: I saw that on social media this morning, and there's videos of him like, just get out of the way.
0: Oh, is that right?
3: I was like, this is a real life curve episode.
0: Is that real? Okay.
3: I saw it this morning.
0: Fantastic. That's amazing. 844-204-RICH, number to dial right here on the Rich Eisen Show, where you never know who's going to stop by. Greg Berhalter, the former U.S. men's national team coach and now the coach of Chicago Fire. Everybody, he's coming up in hour number three.
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13: As the stars at the FIFA World Cup, Hyundai already has its eyes on the next generation of talent, the future stars who are already turning heads at age 14, because Next doesn't wait for an invitation, and neither do we. Hyundai's always moved the future within reach. We did it when we made advanced safety standard on every vehicle and engineered EVs with ultra-fast charging capability, and we're still doing it every day. The future isn't some far-off concept. It's already here. Next starts now. Hyundai, an official partner of FIFA. How much fun was that chat with Larry David?
14: This is a dream.
13: It was for us.
14: He's the greatest.
13: He sure is. 844-204-RICH, number to dial here on the program. Ross in New Jersey. What's up, Ross?
15: Mr. Rich, how's it going, man?
13: How are you,
15: long
13: sir?
15: Time to speak.
13: Okay, buddy, what's on your mind?
15: I'm doing awesome, man. It's starting to feel a little bit more real, but it still doesn't feel all that real. You got to dig, man. Like, last time I talked to you, we're going on, 15-plus years since the team last did it. The city was the second of the two Eli rings, and the way they've been doing it, you kind of had a mix of everything, right? The blowout wins against Cleveland and Philly. I feel like the word blowout's an understatement. And then the comeback wins, the flair for the dramatics, where you have the all-time comeback against Cleveland, and now that feels like some run-of-the-muck, you know, kind of middle-of-the-week comeback compared to what they did the other night. And just the OG shot, too, off the rip, feels like one of those all-time moments, like the David Tyree helmet catch, the Buckner play, just in this city alone, but from an all-time perspective. And seeing that in lifetime, knowing it's going to be immortalized, like one of like some of those plays to that extent, seeing that in live time, knowing the immortalization that's going to come with it in live time was pretty awesome, man. Yeah. And it's starting to feel a little bit more real, but I feel like I'm still living in like a pipe dream with it.
13: Ross, I'm with you, man. And I appreciate the call. I mean, Tim Legler said it in hour number one. They're going to be playing that tip in
16: forever.
13: The open of a montage of NBA finals for the next 50 years.
16: No doubt.
13: You know, along with the shot or shove of Brian Russell, you know?
16: I mean, only if the Knicks win, though.
13: I don't know about... Even if the Spurs come back and win, it's still... What, then it becomes like the Julio Jones catch?
16: Yeah.
13: In that Super Bowl against New England?
16: Yeah, the home run.
13: When we were talking about
16: the Cleveland player forever. Hit against the Cubs. Like, it's forgotten great moments in sports history.
13: And I think that's part of the reason why everybody who was able to stick around after that game felt like, all right, we're up 3-1. This is a lead that's historically insurmountable.
16: Yeah, 37-1.
13: Right. And so we are now, it was as if they're like, we're celebrating the championship now.
16: Yeah, that was one of the coolest moments about game four. No one wanted to leave the arena.
13: Yeah. Yeah,
16: everyone was just hanging out, kind of talking about what did we just see.
13: What did we just witness?
16: Sharing the experiences? Right. It was awesome.
13: Yeah, you know, so that's why I'm now leading. Larry, by the way, gave a top five list. I just asked him if where OG ranked in terms of, you know, New York sports moments of all time, and he went through a five. So he
16: that was pretty good.
13: Stole my thunder a little bit, but he named a couple moments that I did not put on here.
16: Oh.
13: Here are my top five New York sports memory and moments presented by Hyundai. Hit it.
17: High five. 1, 2, 3, 4, 5.
18: Rich's top five.
13: All right, the OG Anunoby putback for the Knicks to complete the biggest comeback in the history of the NBA Finals. It led me to talk about this, and we just hit it with Larry David. Here are my top five New York sports memories or moments presented by Hyundai. Number five was the 1996 Yankees World Series 4-game win streak. I can't choose which one out of them all after the Yankees dropped the first two in

0: Yankee Stadium to the unbeatable at the time Atlanta Braves. And then they had to go to Atlanta Fulton County Stadium with John Smoltz on the mound and Pettit, and Smoltz had a brilliant game three. And then there was that Mark Wahlers moment, Jim Larritt's homering in game four. Game five, the Yankees won that one. And then game six was when they won their first World Series since I was, let me get this right, a nine-year-old in 1978. And Joe Girardi triple. They beat Greg Maddux. Jimmy Key, what is he, 45? Jimmy Key was the game-winning pitcher in game six. I'll just choose that four-game win streak in that World Series that looked pretty dark before the dawn. Number four on the list is the New York Rangers break the curse. I don't talk much hockey around here. But when you're emotionally invested in it, that's what it's all about. And I grew up listening to Rangers hockey on the radio and Marv Albert calling the action. Brian Leetch getting it done, Mike Richter between the pipes, and their own number 11. It's interesting enough, you know, back in the day, number 11, Mark Messier, who's leading the charge to try and win a championship for the first time in over 50 years, number 11, Jalen Brunson. There's a lot of similarities going down right now between the Rangers run in 94 breaking the curse and what the Knicks are doing right now. Hopefully they do complete it and not make it tighter like the Rangers did against the Vancouver Canucks back in the day. Number three, this is personal to me because I was covering it for ESPN Radio, and I will never forget being in the New York Yankees dugout tunnel in the old Yankee Stadium, not knowing what was going down in this extra inning game of this World Series game. But just when Derek Jeter homered to become the first Mr. November, because this game went past midnight into November 1st because of the fact that the season was delayed because of 9/11. And I'll never forget being the guy who was conducting interviews for ESPN Radio in 2001, and everybody's screaming, "Jeter just homered, go, go, go." And we got pushed out. I get goosebumps thinking about it. We get pushed out onto the Yankee Stadium turf of the old Yankee Stadium where I grew up as a kid watching the Yankees. And I just saw Jeter rounding third, pumping his fist. And I looked up and I saw 56,000 fans going absolutely crazy. I will never forget this moment as long as I live, professionally, personally. And that cross section of that moment makes it number three on this list. Number two is what we saw Wednesday night. The OG Anunoby putback, a.k.a. the Woo game for everybody out there. Because also, I mean, Wu-Tang Clan from Staten Island, like yours truly.
1: Shaolin.
0: So this moment, again, I can't believe it happened. I still don't believe it happened. And I understand, again, that the Knicks have to finish this thing off, right?
1: Have to.
0: In the same way, the Buckner play for your Mets was not the end of the World Series. They still had to finish it off. There still had to be a game seven after a rain delay, I might add. In the gold medal victory over the Soviets. I'm just going on and on and on about these great moments that everybody in the years after think that ended things. Knicks need to finish it off. Number one, this is what finished off the 1977 World Series and sealed me as a Yankee fan for the rest of my life. Reggie Jackson's three home run game. I was an 8-year-old kid. I will never forget this. I will never forget Howard Cosell at the mic. You know, I can't, I will never forget that. Because again, Howard Cosell and Marv Albert are why I fell in love with sports broadcasting and why I do what I do today. And Reggie Jackson is why I'm a Yankee fan today. And this is my greatest sports moment in memory. Go ahead and hit the button.
2: Oh, all right, we'll get one more.
0: And I'll do this too. Again, this is what sealed me as a Knicks fan. Again, I grew up loving the Knicks in the 70s. But when Bernard King went back-to-back 50-point games in 1984, in the state of Texas, this is when I'm like, okay, things can be particularly special for the New York Knicks. And the first guy that the ABC broadcast showed after the game ended, the first former Nick that the ABC broadcast popped on was Bernard King. And that was a special moment for me. I love Bernard King. Jalen Brunson's getting up there, man. Jalen Brunson is more 30-point games in last year's playoffs, 10. That set the record for most in a single postseason.

0: for the Knicks. He now has 8, as many as Bernard King's previous record was. Oof. So Brunson is in the Bernard King realm in terms of what he's doing on the court and in terms of what he's doing for fans like me. 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Speaking of that, the former U.S. men's national team coach, Greg Berhalter, stopping by before tonight's World Cup debut of the current iteration involving his son of the U.S. men's national team.
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13: Man, them poster racks were awesome, though. 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
15: How are you? My name's Scott Van Pelt, host of SV Pod, along with my partner in crime, Stanford Steve. 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
6: 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Coming up, former U.S. men's national team head coach Greg Berhalter. And now, it's Rich Eisen.
2: Hour number three of the Rich Eisen Show is on the air. First 2 hours have been something else. Larry David did, in fact, zoom into this program to talk about his vantage point of the New York Knicks' massive record-setting comeback in Game 4, something Tim Legler joined us in hour number one to discuss because he's calling the NBA Finals on ABC. And in between, Tom Pelissero joined us. And we're going to take your phone calls before we get out of Dodge here on this Friday. 844-204-RICH, number to dial. The U.S. men's national team takes to the SoFi Stadium pitch tonight to take on Paraguay in the opener of the 2026 World Cup for Team USA. And joining us now is the first individual to ever be a head coach and player for the U.S. men's national team in a World Cup. So it stands to reason he was the first human being to do those two things and then have a son play for the U.S. men's national team, as his son Sebastian will do tonight. Ladies and gentlemen, Greg Berhalter of the Chicago Fire as well. Good to see you, sir. How are you?
9: Thanks for having me, Rich.
2: I'd shake your hands, but I'm not allowed to use them in this conversation, I've been told. Not allowed? Okay.
9: Love it.
2: Nice. Thank you very much. I'm sorry to do that. That's why I went that way first. Well, what's going through your mind right now, man? What's your emotions like?
9: You know, a lot of different emotions, but I think the first thing is you know, thinking about Sebastian, thinking about the team, how they're getting mentally ready to play tonight.
2: Yeah, that's
9: yeah. You're, I mean, that's like a, you know, like
2: so your dad first.
9: Yeah, I mean, I always think about, no matter what sporting event's happening, I always think about the athletes, the coaches, what they're going through right before the game. Like, what is their mindset? What are they focused on? Like, how? Because I know personally, mm-hmm. you start really dialing in on the smallest things,
2: right?
9: And that's always interesting, just to think that moment, the moments before the big event, what's going through their minds.
2: Okay, so then let's walk through what was going through your mind, 2002. World Cup, correct?
9: Yeah, you know, as a player, so it's different as a player and a coach.
2: Of course.
9: But as a player, you're really focused on your individual self. You're focused on how do you get your body ready? How mm-hmm. do you get your mind ready? What are your tasks? Really just, you know, I was one that always got hyper-focused. You know, every athlete's different. You have some that, like, need more outer interaction. Mm-hmm. For me, it was about internalizing everything, taking it inside, and really starting to focus on my job and what I need to do.
2: Okay, so that's the player.
9: Yes.
2: What about as the head coach?
9: Yeah.
2: What's that like?
9: So as a coach, you know, it's really about, you know, you're taking care of everybody. You need to make sure everybody's in a good spot. And it's little conversations leading up to the game. Maybe 2 days before the game, you start having these conversations with players, checking for understanding, checking where their confidence is at, really try to get them in a good mindset to be able to perform. With the staff, you know, we had a detailed game plan and variations.

0: that we'd go over. Okay, if this happens in the game, what should we be looking for? You know, we'd spend hours going over that game plan.
1: Okay. Now, as a dad,
0: yeah,
1: what's it like?
0: As a dad, it is more emotion. It's a tremendous amount of pride. You know, I was talking to my wife last night, and I don't really have words to describe what it's like. It's really hard to communicate my feelings. It's such an immense amount of pride. Mm-hmm. And really because I know how hard Sebastian's worked to get to this point. You know, a year and a half ago, he wasn't even on the radar of the national team. Mm-hmm. And now he's in the World Cup.
1: Do you leave him alone?
0: Yeah. You know, I mean, it's always, you know,
1: no contact zone today.
0: No, if he contacts me, sure, that's fine. Right. But, I'm not proactively going out to him. You know, he's getting in his mindset. He's getting his focus. And, I'm not going to take away from that at all.
1: You've had your share of helicopter dads. You're not one of them, basically, is what you're saying right now.
0: You know, that's just not my style. It's never been my style.
1: Okay. Because, again, I mean, in my brief career of being an AYSO coach, couldn't stand those helicopter dads. And I imagine you have had some experiences with that sort of thing.
0: Sports are sports, right? At every level it happens. Every level.
1: Good answer. Good answer, coach. Okay, so what would you consider, then, a successful World Cup for this U.S. men's national team? Because obviously the advancement of the sport in this country, and you've helped with that. And you could see how many of the players are professionals at some of the top clubs on planet Earth playing for this team now. What would you consider to be a successful 2026 World Cup?
0: You know, so when we started in 2018, the project was an 8-year project. It was mm-hmm. getting to this moment because okay. it's such a big moment for soccer in the United States. But if you rewind even further, you know, from 1994 was the last time we hosted the World Cup. And now you see 32 years later how much soccer has grown and how established it is. You know, 30 MLS teams. You look at some of the facilities that they have in Major League Soccer now. The owners are completely committed to this. And then we get to this point with this roster in particular. 21 of the 26 players have come from MLS academies, developmental systems. Mm-hmm. And these guys, 13 of them have played in the last World Cup. They're at peak age. Perfect age to perform now. And so for me, I think it's about the expectations are we should win knockout games, multiple knockout games. And I would think it'd be success if we got to the quarterfinals.
1: So this is okay. An 8-year plan that yep. you're talking about. Because yep. everything you just said for the novice that's listening right now, Greg Berhalter here on the Rich Eisen Show, these are all record numbers, right?
0: Yes.
1: Of what you just mentioned in every metric.
0: Yep.
1: But it's still not, I guess, for the lack of
0: good enough to win,
1: right? Like it's not what we see elsewhere.
0: Yes.
1: But good enough, you think, to knock off some top notch worldwide stars and teams and sides is what you're saying.
0: I think so. And the reason why I say that is because I look at the squad, I look at the roster. I talked about the experience. I talked about being in the peak age. Mm-hmm. But you also have very good players. You know, Christian Pulisic, Weston McKennie, Tyler Adams, Chris Richards, Balogun. You know, these are very good players. Mm-hmm. And when we put it all together, you know, I don't see any reason why we can't win knockout games in the World Cup. Now, what gets challenging in a World Cup in particular is when you have to do it, you know, time and time again. So when you have to go round of 32, round of 16, quarterfinals, semifinal, you always have to knock off a big team. That becomes challenging.
1: I bet. What about your successor as the U.S. MNT head coach? What do you think?
0: So what I would say is, you know, I really like the mindset that he's brought to the group. Mm-hmm. I really like what he's focused on. You know, this is his first World Cup. This is his first international coaching job. Mm-hmm. But right away, what he focused on is you need to die for this jersey. You need to fight for this jersey. And that's bringing the Argentinian. He's Argentinian. That's bringing that type of mentality to the group, which I think is always important, you know, which we always had in our day when we played, which I always focused on as well. But really emphasizing that because it's home soil, he wants these guys committed mm-hmm. and ready to defend the jersey.
1: What is the biggest challenge of being the head coach of the U.S. men's national team? What is it?
0: I think there's a couple things. I think the first thing is coaching a national team in general is very complicated because, you know, that's not their full-time jobs.

0: It's a part-time team. So that's one of the complications. Mm-hmm. The other complications for most national teams that I've seen is just the expectations of the public, right? What do Americans want us to do?
1: Win.
0: That's it. And that's the only thing that's good enough, right?
1: You know, it's like Rocky.
0: Exactly.
1: You know what I mean?
0: Exactly.
1: I mean, that's what Adrian told Rocky when he was in the hospital bed.
0: Exactly. And I'm for it also. Like, I'm not saying, oh, it's acceptable for us, you know, to be happy with, you know, finishing, you know, 24th in the world. But the expectations are extremely high. You see the England coach also, you know, every coach in the world, all the countries want these teams to do is win. And there can only be one winner. So I think it brings unrealistic expectations at times.
1: Biggest challenge of the group that the United States is in right now is what?
0: So the biggest challenge of the group in my eyes is that it's very even.
1: Okay.
0: I think any team could beat any team, and that's going to be complicated because you can't predict the results. So you could get to the third game and every team could still have the ability to go to the next round.
1: Okay. What is it like? And then we'll talk a little bit about Chicago Fire and everything else going on with your life here. What is it like to stand on the pitch of a World Cup match and just look?
0: Did
1: you take a minute? I mean, there is enough time.
0: Yeah.
1: In a match or game where
0: we're
1: got a couple of seconds.
0: Yeah, we were talking before, and one thing you mentioned was the intensity of the matches and how much it means to the players and to the fans.
1: Everybody.
0: You know, there's always that moment when the anthem's playing. Mm-hmm. At a World Cup, when I'm on the field, and it hits me, and I'm like, wow, the gravity of what you're doing right now. The gravity. Like, I feel, at that moment, I feel so connected to our country, and I want so badly to go out and win for our country. It's such a special moment. Once the game starts, you know, the focus immediately goes to, you know, your job and coaching. But there is that one moment before the game where it really hits you like, wow, this is massive.
1: Yeah, it sure is. You know, and what is your favorite World Cup memory, either playing or coaching? What is that for you?
0: That's a great question.
1: I only ask those, Greg.
0: Yeah. That is a great question. I mean, you know, I think the England match in Qatar was very special. It was a great match because the stadium was so big. You know, our fans got into the game and started getting behind us. And, you know, we were taking it to them. You know, the win against Mexico in the second round in 2002 was also a huge moment for the country to play in the quarterfinals. To get to the quarterfinals in 2002 was really big. So those are some of the memories that come to mind.
1: Okay. And you were a high school teammate of Claudio Reyna?
0: Yes.
1: Okay. Mm-hmm. New Jersey, huh?
0: New Jersey, St. Benedict's. St. Benedict's.
1: I'm from Staten Island.
0: There you go.
1: There's three bridges that connect with your home state.
0: That's right.
1: That's the way it works. All right, so Chicago Fire, which is, by the way, you know, like, what, are we going to have a San Francisco team named the Earthquakes? I mean, let's be honest here. But I guess it's...
0: I've heard that before, by the way.
1: You know what I mean? Yeah. Okay, I get it. But what are you seeing from the MLS level right now?
0: It's growing.
1: It's intense.
0: No, it's growing. Right? It's growing. It's improving. Where I think what I mentioned before about world-class facilities. So we just had Germany training at our facility.
1: There you go.
0: And I'm talking to the German, you know, national team players, and they're saying, you know, this would be the third best training facility in all of Germany, what we have in Chicago.
1: Look at that.
0: Look at that.
1: Now, that's serious because I covered the NFL games, not to interrupt, but I'll throw it back to you in a sec. You know, I covered the first NFL game in Munich.
0: Yeah.
1: And Seattle practiced at Bayern Munich's home facility.
0: Mm-hmm.
1: The Buccaneers practiced in the facility that they have for the kids.
0: Yeah.
1: And that was nicer.
0: Yeah, exactly.
1: That was nicer. And I'm like, wait a minute.
0: Right.
1: Shouldn't it be kind of the other way around? And everybody's like, no.
0: Yeah.
1: No, it shouldn't. And so when you're saying that, that's saying a lot.
0: It's incredible. I mean, we have the kids, we have the youth, we have the second team, we have the first team in it. But, I mean, it's just an incredible facility. We have an owner, Joe Mansueto. I'm not sure if you're familiar with him, but one of the best owners in sports.
1: Mm-hmm.
0: You know, he's building a privately funded $750 million stadium downtown Chicago.
1: Can the Bears play in it? Sorry, that just slipped out. Keep going. Sorry.
0: No, I mean, that's how committed he is to making this thing work.
1: Right.
0: So, you know, we're trying to attract world-class players. Obviously, Messi's in the league. You know, we're trying to sign, you know, some world-class players. So I think the league is growing and improving, and, you know, it's here to stay. It's just a matter of, are we going to close the gap to one of the top five leagues in the world? And that's what we're striving to do.
1: Okay. And in the competition level, the intensity of the league, you could see it.
0: Yes.

0: Absolutely. Yep, we're making progress.
1: Now, did you, let's be honest, were the Germans a little bit like surprised? Like, because here on this show, we always say if somebody goes higher register, they're trying to, you know, shine off that they don't believe. Like, well, you have a really nice facility here. Like,
0: condescending, a little backhanded compliment type of tone.
1: Did you get a little bit of that?
0: There was a little bit of that. Like, they were like, there was like a surprise, like a condescending surprise a little bit. Mm-hmm. But, you know, Liverpool's coming here this summer to train there. Man United was there last summer. It's a top facility. It is a top facility.
1: Well, and again, here, there's two squads here in Los Angeles. Yep. You know, and El Trafico plays yep. here in this town, you could feel. I've been to a couple of them, like yep. they're going crazy, going nuts.
0: Yeah, you know? Atmosphere's great.
1: Yeah, Angel City for the women's side yep. of things, and that's a neet stadium downtown here, right across the street from the Coliseum. You could see it, you could yeah. feel it here in the yeah. town.
0: About
1: the
0: absolutely.
1: So last one for you yep. before I let you go, because okay. again, I understand it's game day and it's pretty big. What will it be like for you and your wife to watch your son tonight? With that uniform.
0: Oh, man.
1: In that moment. Put yeah. yourself, if you don't mind, flash forward a couple yeah. of hours from now. What do you think that's going to be like for you, Greg?
0: It's going to be special. You know, the one thing that's going to be amazing is that we'll both get to share that experience. Mm-hmm. Because it is hard to describe, like, the moment that you step on a field in the World Cup. Mm-hmm. And we'll always have that together, me and Sebastian.
1: Yeah. And you both met in Carolina, right?
0: We met at Carolina.
1: Both Tar Heels?
0: Yes, both Tar Heels.
1: Okay.
0: Yep.
1: So Belichick reaching out, you and Bill, chatting about Bill. Coaching a little bit. Not so much. You got Mike Malone and Bill now yeah. on that camp.
0: I know. Pretty I know. Cool. It's some good coaches there.
1: Yeah, exactly.
0: Now so, we just got to win, right?
1: Well, that's right? the point right. of everything, exactly. right? I mean, the pressure gets on just for anybody.
0: For anybody, at any level.
1: And it starts tonight for the U.S. men's national team.
0: Yes, it does.
1: Hey, I appreciate you coming here on a game day.
0: Yep.
1: You know, and I wish you the best of luck. Enjoy that moment, you and your wife. And the rest, is the whole family?
0: Or the whole family. The whole family. How grandparents. Many,
1: your parents here?
0: Yep, parents are here.
1: So what's the size of the group?
0: So today I think we're about 8. But the group grows to the next game in Seattle. The group grows to like 15.
1: Oh my goodness.
0: Yeah, it gets bigger.
1: Okay.
0: Yep. All the cousins come out of the woodwork and. Yep. Okay.
1: And then game three is back here.
0: Game three is back here. We'll have another big party at that game.
1: Los Angeles.
0: Yep.
1: And then after that.
0: Yep. Knockout time. Here we go.
1: Knockout.
0: Let's go.
1: Here we go. All right, everybody, check out this man on the sidelines of the Chicago Fire, or it's just Chicago Fire, right?
0: Yes.
1: The Chicago.
0: Chicago Fire FC.
1: Okay. Chicago Fire FC, everybody. Greg Berhalter, thank you for coming on here. Really appreciate that.
0: Thanks for having
1: you
0: me.
1: You got it. Right here on the Rich Eisen Show. 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Before we take a break, I do want to just ask one more question of Greg and bring you down to my level. As a fellow member of the Bald Brotherhood, do you ever sit there and watch these World Cup referees with their hair? And it's perfect.
0: Yeah, it's beautiful.
1: What the
0: yeah.
1: And the players too?
0: I was thinking the same thing.
1: What the hell do they put in there?
0: I don't know.
1: It must be some type of hairspray or something.
0: It's not. It's got to be something.
1: It's a pomade. Maybe it's whatever the hell they spray on the ground.
0: A clear version of that.
1: You know, like whatever, mm-hmm. like they spray it on the ground. You can't go past this right. line. That's what they tell their partner. Yep. Am I wrong?
0: No.
1: See, okay.
0: It could be that.
1: I don't know why I did that, but it's just, it's the truth. I'm watching these games, you know, and then this, oh, by the way, this whole business of, say it's 6 extra minutes, 7 extra minutes. Does that drive you crazy as a coach?
0: Yeah, we actually have someone clocking it now.
1: You do?
0: Yeah. To check for accuracy.
1: Damn right you do.
0: Absolutely.
1: Because it's just like 6, you know what? 6, 7. It feels that arbitrary.
0: Yeah.
1: Am I wrong or am I?
0: No, you're right. You're right.
1: Let's fix that. All right. We'll do that in the commercial break right here on the Rich Eisen Show. We're back with more in a second.
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5: I'm Kate Burdett on the Ohio News Network. In Southern Ohio, an elderly man is dead after his plane crashed into a house. ONN's Brianna Albizu has details.
6: 76-year-old Kurt Paulus died yesterday morning when his single-engine plane crashed into an occupied home just after takeoff from the Portsmouth Airport. The Ohio State Highway Patrol says the plane was in its initial climb when it lost altitude and struck the home just 2 miles east of the runway. Paulus was flying alone. Two residents were inside the home but escaped without injury. The crash ignited a fire, which destroyed the home. The FAA and NTSB are investigating.
5: A former law enforcement official disagrees with the Toledo Police Department's gang violence assessment of the Old West End mass shooting. Heather Pauloff of ONN affiliate WTOL-TV reports.
7: Chief Michael Trendley says the violence doesn't reflect the traditional gang conflicts Toledo saw decades ago. However, former Detective Chris Gill believes the shooting shows gang activity has simply evolved. He worries something bigger could be on the horizon.
8: I believe we're going to continue to see retaliation. My concern is where we're going to see that retaliation at. Is it going to be the 4th of July fireworks? Is it going to be some other big event?
5: And after youth violence shut down a community festival 1 week ago, Columbus City Council members are planning to change the city's curfew from midnight to 10 p.m. I'm Kate Burdett on the Ohio News Network.
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13: Your Skynet forecast for this afternoon will have sunny skies, a high near 80 degrees. Tonight, clear skies will get down to

0: 60. For Saturday, more sunshine, should be a beautiful day with a high of 86 degrees. Sunday, a chance of showers in the morning, possibly a thunderstorm in the afternoon with a high of 75 degrees. For Skynet weather, I'm Kara Stallings on ESPN Radio 1430 AM and 105.7 FM.
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6: Back here on the Rich Eisen Show.
7: I'll be back.
6: Oh, my God. Very good. I appreciate that. Yeah. Predator, the original Predator, in theaters near you 39 years ago today. Noah in Portland, Oregon, has been trying to get on the air for a while. What's up, Noah? How are you, sir?
8: Hey, guys. What's going on?
6: What's going on, man? What's on your brain?
8: Rich, Chris, TJ. All right. So I've got notes. So no dilly-dallying, no sneaking thinking.
6: Mm-hmm.
8: See here.
6: What do you got?
8: I'm going to try to be optimistically realistic about this. If you guys want to play some TV Pablo, I will do it. I'm down.
6: What's happening?
8: I'm ready for the Panthers win-loss.
6: Panthers win-loss. Here we go. Okay, here we go. Noah, once again, why is somebody from Portland, Oregon calling in and wanting to play the win-loss game of the Carolina Panthers?
8: What are we doing? I'm going to try to do this properly with all due respect. TJ, I absolutely love you, but I used to be a Dallas Cowboys fan.
6: But I realized
8: I was only a fan because it was the 80s or late 90s. Wow. They were winning everything. I chose to go with the Panthers?
6: Yeah, that's correct. Yeah, he said, I'm no longer with the Cowboys. I'm going to the Panthers. That's what he said.
8: Yeah, he didn't stutter. It was that and the Jaguars, and I just happened to
6: that
8: like Carolina's
6: logo. All right. What happens when the Bears open things up against the Carolina Panthers?
8: Ooh, shout out to Anna. That is her team. I'm sleeping on the couch that night. That's a win.
6: All right. Then you visit the Falcons.
8: That's a win.
6: 2-0 at the Browns.
8: We got QB issues. No Miles Garrett. That's a win.
6: That's a 3-0 start. And then could you imagine they're 3-0 on Sunday Night Football? NBC comes to town with the Lions. What happens then?
8: That's a loss.
6: All right. 3-1 at the Eagles.
8: That's also a loss.
6: That's 3-2 now, home for the Bucs.
8: We're going to win that one.
6: 4-2, quick turnaround, going to Green Bay on Thursday night.
8: I was there last year when we gave Jordan Love his birthday spankings at his own home. We're gonna win that one, too.
6: 5-2, home for the Broncos.
8: That's a loss.
6: 5-3 at the Saints.
8: That's going to be a win.
6: 6-3, home for the Ravens.
8: That's going to be a loss.
6: 6-4 at the Bucs on a Monday night.
8: I'm going to split it with these guys. That's going to be a loss as well.
6: Okay. You're now 6-5 at the Vikings.
8: Looking good. Okay. So that's going to be a battle of the bank stadiums. We're going to win that one.
6: 7-5, home for the Saints.
8: Hold on for it. That's going to be a win as well.
6: 8-5, home for the Bengals.
8: That's also going to be a win.
6: 9-5 at the Steelers.
8: You're not going to believe this. That's a win as well.
6: That's now a 4-game win streak. At the Carolina Panthers at 10-5, home for the Seahawks.
8: They're going to be beat up. That's a win as well.
6: Oh, my goodness. 11-6, home for the Falcons.
8: Woo. Let's go.
6: What do you got? It's now, pardon me, you got 1, 2, 3, you got 11-5, home for the Falcons.
8: Oh, we're going 12-5, and we're going to be our division champions. And I think we're going to have a winning record this year doing so.
6: There we go. Noah in Portland has been hanging on.
8: Hey, real quick, Rich, before I let you go, is there any way that I can get your username and password for your Paramount Plus? Because I really do need to catch up on the Dutton Ranch.
6: All right.
9: I'll get him my info.
6: Stay on hold, Noah. Noah in Portland.
9: I'll get you my.
6: Stay on hold. You know what? I'll just tell him right now. My password is Rich, and my I guess login name is Rich, and my password is Nunya.
9: None.
6: Thank you, Noah.
9: Right. Panthers win total 7.5.
6: Or should I say,

0: my login name is Nunya, and my password is business.
1: Business. There you go. Thank you. My password is D-E-E.
0: Ladies and gentlemen. All right, it's time for What's More Likely, presented by Pella Windows and Doors. Hit it, please.
2: What's more likely?
3: Never say never, but never.
0: All right, Christopher, what's going on over there?
4: Hey,
0: what's
4: guys.
0: More likely? Presented by Pella Windows and Doors.
4: Happy Friday. Great to see you. Great to be here. Great to be back.
0: By the way, Greg Berhalter, when he left, he goes, you know, I have a Pella Windows. He goes, I like my Pella Windows. And I'm like, what about the doors? Can't leave out the doors.
4: Exporting and importing.
0: Okay.
4: Importer, exporter.
0: What else?
4: These guys got paid. These guys got paid this week. I'm sure you guys hit on it yesterday. Sean Payton and Patrick Mahomes.
0: We did hit on it yesterday.
4: They play in the same division.
0: I've heard of that.
4: AFC West foe likely to win another Super Bowl first. Sean Payton or Patrick Mahomes?
0: I'll go Patrick Mahomes.
4: Really?
0: Okay. Yeah, really. What are you surprised about?
4: Interesting.
0: Okay. If you want to offer pushback, or you're just going to stare at me blankly? Like, why does that surprise you?
4: He's in the game four. I'm just like,
0: first of all, you accuse me of being a Chiefs honk.
4: Yeah, so
0: why does that surprise you?
4: This, yeah.
0: Why would Patrick Mahomes? Everyone forgets. Okay, just because what happened last year, that's their off year. What happened when the Patriots lost their quarterback due to a knee injury? Did they come back with a vengeance? Did they create another part of another dynastic run?
4: Well, they won 11 games that year.
0: Okay. Yeah. I mean, they didn't have their Matt Castle.
4: Yeah.
0: You know?
4: Yeah, Matt Castle, former Chief.
0: Okay. Also. Mahomes. I'll go with Mahomes.
4: Interesting.
0: Why not? What else, Chris?
4: Dak Prescott said something about it only matters if you win the last game of the season. Did you see that quote?
0: Okay.
4: Yeah. Much maligned quarterback to reach a Super Bowl. I don't even care if they win.
0: Mm-hmm.
4: Reach a Super Bowl for the first time. Dak or Justin Herbert? Whoa.
0: What was that?
4: What?
0: Did we get an alert?
5: Alarm. You got to take a pill or something?
4: I don't know.
0: Well, I think actually...
1: strange noise.
0: He sent
4: I got
0: his
4: a
0: phone
4: critical
0: in,
4: text message from Sarah.
0: He set an alarm anytime he's not trolling on Justin Herbert. His phone goes off.
4: Whoa.
0: Okay. Is everything all right over there?
4: Yeah.
0: Okay, very good.
4: I don't know what that was.
5: Probably an accident.
4: Everything's on mute.
0: Okay.
4: Or Disneyland.
0: I'm going Herbert.
4: Wow.
0: I'm going Harbaugh over the Cowboys any day.
5: Expected nothing.
0: I put the Chargers 2 in my way too early power rankings, so I'm going Herbert.
5: I'm not surprised.
0: I'm going Herbert. Plus, there's an alarm that got set.
4: Yeah, that I don't know.
0: Anytime Chris does not troll on Herbert, a Charger gets its wings. And that's when the alarm goes off.
5: Chris, what did you expect him to say when you wrote that this morning?
4: Well, I saw the quote from Dak, and that made me think, I got to put Dak in there.
0: What quote? It was from Dak.
4: Dak talking about it only matters if you win the last game of the year.
5: Which,
4: right?
5: I agree with.
4: And so I was like, all right, well, Dak's never been to a Super Bowl. Who's a quarterback that everyone kind of loves but really hasn't done anything?
0: Got it. All right.
4: It's Herbert.
0: What else you got over there, Chris?
4: NFC title contender who should be most pissed about not being favored to win their division?
0: Okay. Seattle or?
4: The Seahawks or the Bears. Who won the division last year?
0: Who's favored to win the NFC North? Is it the Packers?
4: The Lions.
0: The Lions.
4: The Bears are third.
0: Now, that's kind of crazy. That's crazy.
4: Oh, my. Thank you, Jay Philly.
0: Yeah. Of course I'll go Seattle. Of course I'll go the defending Super Bowl champs. Of course I'll go with the team that you accuse me of disrespecting, even though I just started the show by saying they're going to go 13-4.
4: It's not
0: what I said?
4: Not undefeated.
0: Yeah, 13-4. I should write down my name, Rich. Rich in El Segundo.
5: Icky eyes.
0: Yeah, I'll do that. Third is particularly disrespectful for the Bears. Certainly since Micah Parsons says they have the best player in football as their quarterback.
4: Micah Parsons is not going to be playing for 2 months.
0: I understand that. What else you got over there, Chris?
4: How about this one? More likely that we have one more big trade before week one, or all stays quiet on the trade front?
0: Oh, there'll be one more big trade before week one. I'll say that's more likely.
4: You think it's one of these?

0: These two guys on the screen?
1: It's one of these two guys on the screen.
0: Max Crosby or George Pickens?
1: Thank you for saying that because of the radio audience.
2: Love the radio audience.
1: I will do that. Who else would it be? Unless it's a quarterback that doesn't win their quarterback competition and make such a big stink.
2: Interesting.
1: I don't know if that's going to happen.
2: I mean, we saw Sam Bradford get traded before week one, but that was when Teddy Two Gloves.
1: We'll see what happens. But more, it may not be the guys on the screen either. But I'll go one more. Sure. Why wouldn't I say, oh, you know what? It's not likely that the NFL goes off the rails when you least expect it.
2: We've already had some big trades already.
1: I'm aware of that. I'm sitting here talking about it.
2: You're here, I'm there.
1: Whatever.
2: The hockey has been doing that hockey, and it did it again. And Torts, man, Torts is just a walking quote machine. Did you hear him say this after last night?
3: In a spot like this, what do you want your team to draw on as you look ahead and move forward?
4: We're just going to get ready for our next game. We'll be back here. We're just going to do it in a different order. We got to find a way. I'm going to leave my clothes here. That's for sure. They'll be in the hotel.
1: Leave my clothes.
2: Torts guaranteeing a game 7 back in Carolina.
1: We have the soundbite of him asking if he was thinking of benching his goalie. Did you hear this one?
2: Yeah.
1: Okay. Go ahead. Let's hear this.
5: John, did you consider at all going to Aiden Hill in the third period, or was there any conversation or thought about
4: Christ.
5: It?
4: Oh, Christ. That could be the stupidest question I've heard.
1: Cool.
2: So guys, is it more likely?
1: I need to tread lightly.
2: Is it more likely that we have a game 7 in the Stanley Cup final, or we get a game 6 in the NBA finals?
1: Oh, it's more likely there's a game 7 in the Stanley Cup final. You heard Larry David.
2: First it was sweet.
1: We're not going to get any. By the way, what are you playing? I didn't
6: have hockey music ready, so
1: it sounds like
6: it's the organ.
1: It sounds that what I hear when I was trying to ice skate years ago.
6: I had to play it safe and go up with the loud.
2: Do you have one of those like helpers to
1: hopefully
2: get you around?
1: Stop it.
2: Just kidding.
1: I'm glad that video doesn't exist.
2: I mean, we've seen you skate.
1: I shouldn't even say that out loud just in case it does.
2: How about Larry saying he's not going back for a game 6?
1: Because he doesn't want to. He said he can't handle the pressure. I don't blame him. What are you going to do? Sit there?
7: Yeah, I mean, you saw how the man looked like his knee ligaments just got cut.
1: Damn. I think Torts is right. I think there's a likely game 7.
2: All right. Interesting.
1: Yeah, that would be. Don't you think? Wouldn't that be a surprise? Carolina goes back and wins game 6.
2: I would be shocked.
1: There you go. I mean, it's not like it's impossible, obviously.
2: Yeah. But you expect the Spurs to win game 5, don't you?
1: If you're the Carolina Panthers and you win game 6, do you have a part? What I said, Panthers. I'm sorry. Carolina Hurricanes, the former 8 whale. that if Carolina wins game 6. And Torts didn't really leave his clothes in the hotel. Would you create, just for social media, a fake clothes box
2: that's sending
1: to Las Vegas?
2: Yeah, for sure. Or you're lighting him on fire, or you're throwing him out of building.
1: It's on us, and we overnighted it. We didn't two-day it. We didn't snail mail it. We just figured we'd send you your clothes back.
2: I like that. It's good.
6: You just Fetty?
1: Free ideas.
2: Yeah, free ideas for the social team.
1: RES Consulting. Yeah, we're here.
2: All right, a few more. More likely to be the higher total. We got USA goals tonight versus Paraguay. Or lead changes.
1: Is it Paraguay or Paraguay?
2: Oh.
7: Just thinking that.
2: I think.
1: Haven't I been saying Paraguay?
7: If he's saying Guay, then I'm pretty sure it's Guay.
1: Wow. American Faroa.
2: No pushback.
1: No pushback. Can we find out, is it Guay or Guay?
2: No pushback. I've been saying.
1: No, just Jeff or
2: I'm saying Guay.
1: Is it Paraguay? Okay, very good. What else?
2: Or lead changes in game 6. Hurricanes, Knights. Because, you know, those games are off the rails. So goals tonight by USA or lead changes.
1: Oh, Stanley Cup. You know what? 6. I'm going to wave the flag. I'm going to be nationalistic here.
7: USA.
1: Yeah.
7: USA.
1: US goals tonight. 2. I said 2 goals.
2: 2-0.
1: I said 2.
2: 2-0 tonight?
1: And I think Vegas takes the lead and they don't cough
2: it
1: up.
2: It back.
1: Yeah. Yeah.
2: So.
1: What else?
2: We should go to that. How about this one? Little baseball here. More likely future Hall of Famer to reach a milestone first. Freddie Freeman got to 2,500 hits.
7: Triple F.
2: Freddie Freeman 3,000 or Stanton 500 home runs.
1: I'll go Freddie Freeman 3,000 hits.
2: So Freeman needs 498 more. Stanton only needs 44 home runs.
7: Yeah, I'm going.
1: You know what? When was the last time Stanton played 44 games in a row without getting hurt? Interesting. You've got to.

0: be on the field.
1: They're both so close.
2: I know they're close, but Stanton, like, I turned to Cooper the other day. I'm like, is he coming back soon or what? Yeah, I love him, but he can't stay healthy. Freeman's there, man. Freeman's playing, dude.
1: Do you think he's going to be the last guy to get 3,000 hits?
2: You asked me that question. Altuve's about 100 and some odd hits behind him.
1: But he's...
2: I know that.
1: Seems kind of washed.
2: Freeman getting the 3,000 hits?
1: I was thinking maybe Juan Soto. Is he kind of young enough and on a good...
2: You just got to run out ground balls first. Let's start with that.
1: All right, fair.
3: He runs out ground balls the same way he runs New York.
2: Oh, is that right? Is he running New York from last place, pal?
3: Listen.
2: The Washington Nationals and the Florida Marlins now? The Miami Marlins, whatever the hell they're calling themselves right now? Huh?
3: I mean,
2: you're going to the World... You're like going to the Hall of
3: today,
2: Fame?
3: Like right
2: World
3: now?
2: Series? Is that what you're going to do?
3: You ain't going.
2: Get out of here, funny. Man.
1: I mean, Manny Machado...
2: Last place. NYMDFL at a time when the city is lit.
3: We won the two games
2: about winners, and the team that supposedly runs New York is looking up at the rest of the National League East, including the Philadelphia Phillies, who have only caught fire because they know how to poach Yankees, unlike your team. Oh, that was a wildly spinning curveball in the zone. I just wait a minute. Let me just watch that one fly. Please keep talking about the Mets.
3: Oh, I will. Don't worry.
2: Last place Mets. Although, is that redundant?
3: You got to be in a place. You know,
1: Machado's only 890 shy, but he's hitting 170, so I don't know about... And he's 33.
2: I thought you said he was 890 shy of hitting 200.
1: I mean, it's close.
2: I'm on fire right
1: close,
2: now.
1: It's close.
3: Fire.
2: I mean, what else you got over there?
1: All right, last one.
2: Surprised you weren't slagging on Ohtani for pitching or hitting these days.
3: Oh, it's coming.
1: Oh, he might be out 2 months. I mean, we should roll.
2: Oh, is that right? Who says what? Says who?
1: Didn't left the game last night.
2: And he's apparently okay.
1: Knee injury. Okay. I don't know. Predator released in 87, right? You know what was also released today? Swingers, back in 1996, yeah. Guys. Yes. More likely, if you were going out on a Friday night in 1996, all of these were in the theater at the same time. Movie you'd likely see tonight in 96. Swingers, The Rock, Mission Impossible, Twister, or The Cable Guy?
2: I'd go see. I would.
1: All of these in the theater at the same time. We had it so good, TJ.
2: I would go Swingers, then Mission Impossible. The Rock, Twister, Cable Guy. In that order.
3: But back then, you wouldn't have gone Swingers.
2: What are you talking about?
1: Swingers was a word of mouth hit.
3: It was a word of mouth. Swingers changed my life when I watched it. That was 1998.
2: You're so money.
3: But if you go to the theater, you're going to go see Mission Impossible.
2: Probably if you're going to a theater. Yeah. I understand that.
1: Or The Rock.
2: The scene where Jon Favreau keeps calling Nikki back.
3: It's just so uncomfortable.
2: It's like a horror movie.
1: Yeah. Anxiety attack.
2: You watch it through your hands. Like you can't. It's such a difficult scene to get through.
1: It's rough.
2: Hey, Nikki. And then she picks up the phone finally. She goes, hey, Nikki. Don't ever call me again. Oh, my God.
3: Yeah, Swingers changed everything for me, man.
2: My gosh.
3: I came here to visit in 98 and saw a video copy of it. And I was like, I want to be these guys.
1: How are all these movies in the theater at the same time?
2: I don't know.
1: Cable Guy.
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17: 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Steve in Atlantic City, New Jersey, the Nucky Thompson of the Rich Eisen Show is on the air. What's up, Steve?
18: Hey, Rich, how are you?
17: What's up? Did you get that Boardwalk Empire reference? Or no, not really. It's okay.
18: Yeah, I'm not too far from there.
17: Okay, good.
18: But just watching this basketball game and all, it reminded me of Charles Smith trying to make all them baskets up against the Chicago Bulls. Do you think his ghost was exercised?
17: Every ghost was exercised, Steve. I am hoping that is the case. All they got to do is come up with one win over the next three games.

0: games over the next week. That's it. And okay. I'm choosing to believe every ghost of the Knicks era between Clyde and Bill Bradley and Phil Jackson and Dave DeBuscher and Red Holtzman to the present day, every single ghost from all of that, from the Michael Ray Richardson days to the Bernard King days, the Hubie Brown days, the Pat Riley days, the
1: Rod Strickland
0: days,
1: Rod Strickland days,
0: the Ewing days, the Oakley days, the Mason days, the Stark days, the Spree days, the Grandmama days, the Frederick Weiss days, the John Hornacek is the friggin' coach of the Knicks days.
1: Sheed Wallace days.
0: Kurt Rambis days. All of it. Steve, name it. The Thibodeau days, all of those days have been, this house is clean. Madison Square Garden is clean, and OG Anunoby cleaned it. He cleaned it with that cleanup, and that's the way I'm going to choose to look at it. So, yeah, throw Charles Smith in there too, Steve. Anything okay. that
2: Rich,
0: pissed
2: I need
0: you
2: some
0: off.
2: Advice.
0: Yeah. What? Huh?
2: I need some advice real quick. I'm an Eagle season ticket holder who grew up.
1: So give up the tickets.
0: He's asking for
2: our
0: my advice.
2: High school football championship there. Right, I Steve. Used to clean Ed Pickney's pool.
0: Oh, he's
2: financially,
0: there.
2: I had the best year of my career installing fire protection at the dorms at Villanova University.
0: Okay.
2: But I can't stand the Villanova Knicks.
0: Nice.
2: I used to love those guys through and through. And now they have, you know, this New York name on the front of their chest. What do I do, man? I know this is a national show. Thank you very much.
0: You got it, Steve. Listen, Steve, the bottom line is, do you love Villanova or do you not? Right?
2: I love Villanova.
0: New York
2: saying Philadelphia's not a sports town anymore really hurt me, Rich.
0: Do you know who's a diehard Eagles fan? Carl Anthony Towns. Diehard Eagles fan.
2: I know.
0: The two of you, Steve in Atlantic City and Carl Anthony Towns, root for the same football team. In the same way. So let me just tell you this, Steve. You know what? You know what outbalances all of this, Steve, is the fact that you try to balance the pH for Ed Pinckney. End of story. Okay? Thank you, Steve, in Atlantic
2: Thanks,
0: City.
2: Guys.
0: Ladies and gentlemen, the first time we've ever had a man who's cleaned Ed Pinckney's pool.
3: It's true.
0: Do we have a fantasy team name? Pinckney's Pool Cleaner? Is that a fantasy team name?
3: It's not bad.
0: I used to clean Anthony. I used to.
3: Ed Pinckney.
0: Ed Pinckney's pool. You know what I mean? But where is that? I cleaned out Ronnie Cicely's hot tub.
1: But that was
0: all right.
1: A mess.
0: Leave that alone. This is a soundbite that will be talked about all tonight. And if there was a first take and a get up and this show tomorrow, this is all we'd be talking about.
3: It's so good.
0: Victor Wembanyama asked about winning this series and what it takes and who believes it. Hit it.
4: Yeah, absolutely. Yeah, everybody knows we're going to do it. But I don't know if I agree with you. I feel like we need to isolate that one game and take it one game at a time. I think it'd be a mistake to waste our energy on different, you know, on multiple games. It's one game at a time.
0: Okay. Now, just again, this is why it's going to be played over and over again, because the setup is he was asked if everybody in the locker room feels that way. But that soundbite's going to make it sound like you believe the Spurs are coming back and you believe the Spurs are coming back. He's talking about speaking it into existence in his own locker room, which is what they have to do.
1: Yeah.
0: They have to do.
3: It's the only way, I mean.
0: But everybody believes it's going to happen. Okay.
1: Well, they better believe it.
3: They've gotten out to great starts in every game. They've had double-digit leads in every game.
0: In the first quarter of every game.
3: Yeah.
0: They have.
3: They've been awesome.
0: Right.
5: You think 7'3" basketball players, they just grow on trees?
0: Thank you.
3: Said Michael Rapaport.
0: I don't know what the hell that was.
3: Sorry.
0: That's okay.
3: It's holding on to it for a while.
0: You're just remediating this mold of this program right now. Got it. It's not moldy at all. Let me tell you this. I'll be a nervous cat tomorrow night again.
3: Sure.
0: Right?
3: You're going to have a weird dinner situation like Larry said he might?
0: I don't know if it's tomorrow night is going to do. I don't know. You know, kids are heading off to camp soon, so we're just going to hunker down and open up a bottle of red

0: hope the first half goes a little better. Because I don't know if I can take that again.
1: While the world watches the stars at the FIFA World Cup, Hyundai has its eyes on the next generation of talent. 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
7: Man, them poster racks were awesome, though. 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
6: I'm Ed Benkin. The U.S. men's soccer team will take the field tonight in Southern California for its first World Cup game of 2026. The Americans will take on Paraguay this evening. It will get underway at 9 Eastern. It's an off night in the NBA Finals with the Knicks and Spurs set to play Game 5 in San Antonio tomorrow night. The Spurs will look to bounce back from their Game 4 collapse, but Victor Wembanyama says he and his teammates have already moved forward.
7: We're very confident, but yeah, game. I wouldn't say it was so hard to just say like shake off, right? But harder than any other game before.
6: Tomorrow night's game can be heard right here on ESPN Radio and seen on ABC. League sources told ESPN's Adam Schefter the NFL has closed its review of wide receiver Stephon Diggs after determining there was insufficient evidence to support a finding of a personal conduct policy violation. Broncos linebacker Jonathan Cooper was arrested Thursday night on multiple charges. He violated a protection order filed against him. The College Baseball World Series on ESPN, they're in the top of the third inning. West Virginia has a lead on Troy by a count of 3-1.
8: Hey, it's Michelle Smallman, and coming up Monday, I'll tell you which NFL team that made the playoffs last season that I'm most concerned about heading into this season. It's on Sportsmanlike, 6 a.m. Eastern, right here on ESPN Radio, ESPN 2, and ESPNU.
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9: We are here.
0: In the HD studio in Atlanta, Georgia.
9: Let Love Friday
0: this
9: begin.
0: Is Freddie and Harry.
10: My grandmother, my mom's mom, she used to love prunes. Yeah. Nice prunes. Grandma.
9: No.
10: The prunes.
9: No.
10: Don't have you.
9: What's her middle
11: regular.
9: Name? I was going to say, what's her middle name? Regular.
11: You know, we used to call mine. Mine was Nanny. Nanny Bertha.
9: Yeah.
11: R.I.P.
9: God bless her.
11: And we'd have the beans on toast and then we'd be out. Well, look what you made me do, she would say. Stink up the room. Look what you made me do. Nanny Bertha. Loved it. Oh, Bertha, what did you do? Look what you made me do.
9: What else?
11: Sausage sandwich.
10: Oh.
9: Oh, God.

0: greetings and salutations, brothers and sisters. Welcome to the best show on your radio. It is a Love Friday edition of Freddie and Harry, and we are here. Here's Harry Douglas and Freddie Coleman on the ESPN app, Sirius XM Channel 80, as well as tune in always tell that smart speaker to play ESPN Radio. And don't forget about us on ESPN Plus. We could be in the beginning of an elimination weekend involving the NBA Finals on one side, HD, and the Stanley Cup Finals on the other side, because it is hurricane season. The last couple of games involving the Carolina Hurricanes, they put it on the Vegas Golden Knights in Game 4, and then they really put it on them like they should have, and they did at home ice in Game 5, winning 4-2. And believe me, the final score was not indicative of how dominated the Las Vegas Golden Knights were by the Carolina Hurricanes. But HD, John Tortorella, Vegas Golden Knights head coach, not trying to hear it. He says there will be a Game 7.
1: John, in a spot like this, what do you want your team to draw on as you look ahead and move forward?
2: We're just going to get ready for our next game. We'll be back here. We're just going to do it in a different order.
3: Ooh. Oh. Now, let me say this. For Coach John, if I'm him, I'm just focusing on Game 6. I don't care anything about Game 7 and returning here, but what this does says to the Las Vegas Golden Knights is that, guys, I believe in you. If we make a few corrections here and there, if we can keep the Carolina Hurricanes from scoring goals at will and minimize that a little bit and clean up a little things here and there, we are going to be back at home, back in Carolina for a Game 7. But before you can get to a Game 7, Freddie Coleman, you know what you have to do? You have to win Game 6. So I do feel like the only thing that the Vegas Golden Knights should be worried about is this Game 6. Now, we got to give a lot of credit to Carolina.
0: Yeah.
3: This is a team that was down in this series, 2-1. They've won two games in a row.

0: And just like game four and game five, two guys that really stood out to me was Jordan Staal. He has scored a goal in every single game in the Stanley Cup final, and he is the front runner right now to win the Conn Smythe Award when it's all said and done. Also, Brandon Bussey, the goalie, you continuously ride the hot hand. If you're Carolina, he's going to be my goalie for game six because he's done a phenomenal job in these last two, minimizing the Vegas Golden Knights from scoring goals.
1: Put it this way, if you're going to make sure that John Tortorella is going to be known as a prophet, because he said, I'm going to leave my clothes here, that's for sure, they'll be in the hotel. He is not checking out early the hotel rooms in Carolina because they plan on being back there in game seven. But Vegas is going to have to beat the odds. Anytime a series been tied at two, whoever's won game five has gone on to win that series nearly 75% of the time. When a home team wins a game five, like Carolina did on Thursday night, that winning percentage increases to 80%. Teams that have gone up 3-2 in the Stanley Cup final are 37-8 and have won 10 straight times. So, John Tortorella, if your clothes are going to be there and don't have to be sent to you in Las Vegas, if you don't get it done in game six, then like you said, HD, they've got to be better. Their stars have got to show up. Jack Eichel, you have to show up. Braden McNabb, you have to show up. You have called yourselves a resilient group. But the Fighting Brind'Amours, the Rob Brind'Amours of the Carolina Hurricanes, they have clearly been the better team. As a matter of fact, the game that they lost in overtime, in game three, Carolina was down 4-0. And they were able to take apart the Vegas Golden Knights in the fourth, in the third period. And they were the better team in overtime until that puck that can be a very cruel mister and a very cruel mistress.
0: Yes,
1: bounced the wrong way. Vegas took advantage of it. They take a 2-1 lead. But this Carolina Hurricanes team, they are rolling right now. And if you're Vegas, if your stars do not show up, you better make sure you can hold on till the hurricane is over and said and done and find out what's left and what kind of carnage could be there. And also, by the way, you won't be winning the Stanley Cup.
0: Yeah, also, if you're the Vegas Golden Knights, when you have an opportunity to be on the power play, you got to capitalize and make sure you can score a goal within that capacity. When you look at Carolina, man, listen, you put them in the power play situation, they're going to capitalize off of it. So limit your mistakes. Don't allow Carolina to get into power play situations. But then when you have them, if you're Vegas, you got to get them. Man, they had one last night and the puck hit the pole.
1: Yeah.
0: Man, golden opportunity, but you miss. If you miss the opportunity in the Stanley Cup final, it could come back to haunt you. You can lose it, and you're going home with a sad puppy face. Carolina right now, they're in the driver's seat, and I do expect them, Freddie, to win game six. I know I said this was going to go seven games.
1: Right.
0: But I believe so much in Brandon Bussey and the job that he's been able to do, making his first two starts in the Stanley Cup final in playoff period, in the playoff scenario, and being able to step up to the plate and anchor things for the Carolina Hurricanes from limiting the Vegas Golden Knights. Excuse me.
1: He's the first goalie in NHL history that the first two games he started in the playoffs were in the Stanley Cup, and he wins the first two games as a goaltender for the Carolina Hurricanes. John Tortorella, you have been warned by the goalie and the hurricane season known as Carolina. You can hit us up anytime you want on the socials at Coleman ESPN and at HDouglas83. And don't forget about us on the Freddie Harry call-in line at 888-SAY-ESPN, 888-729-3776.
2: The main thing with Freddie and Harry.
1: So you heard John Tortorella, the coach of the Vegas Golden Knights, exuding a lot of confidence that there's going to be a game seven after his team has lost the last couple of games. Well, confidence, thy name is definitely the San Antonio Spurs, even though they're down 3-1 to the New York Knicks. Game five happening tomorrow night. Catch on the coverage on ESPN Radio beginning at 7:30 Eastern Time and also on ABC after Inside the NBA at 8:30 Eastern Time. Mitch Johnson and Stephon Castle, not lacking in confidence. They may be down 3-1, but Mitch Johnson, Stephon Castle believes that should not be the case.
3: We have 2 days to put everything we have into that game. And that's the only game that matters. And, you know, by no means am I not acknowledging the Knicks and what they've done and give them credit for playing good basketball, but we feel like we've decided the outcome of all four games. And we need to be better in the next game.
4: Coach Mitch said it best. He's pretty much dictated the winner and loser of all these games. And I think just us finishing games and trying to maintain our leads has been tough for us.
0: I love the confidence.
1: Okay.
0: I think for Mitch Johnson, being able to say that to his basketball team, but also having the evidence to back it up and showing things.

0: them on the scenarios that have cost them the basketball games in the Stanley Cup Finals. Excuse me, Stanley Cup, in this NBA Finals. And when you look at the San Antonio Spurs, they have to take one game at a time, just like I said, the Vegas Golden Knights does.
1: Mm-hmm.
0: You have to sit there and focus on game five and making sure that you can win this one to force a game six to go back to Madison Square Garden. So I love the confidence that they still have. They've been in every single game. When you look at all four games so far in the finals,
1: right.
0: 10-point win in game one by the New York Knicks, and that could have easily, you know, went another way. I don't think the score is indicative on the game.
1: True.
0: And then in game two, 105-104, they lost, and then they won game three by four, and then the last one, they were up 29 points in that ball game, and they lost that one by one.
1: Whatever helps them get through the night, HD. Whatever helps you to maintain your confidence. Whatever helps that teddy bear to be a little bit softer when you go to bed at night, if you're the San Antonio Spurs, whatever helps them for game five, you know what? So be it. The fact of the matter is, they didn't get the job done when they had a chance to do those kind of things, and that's why they're down 3-1. I'm with you. I don't mind teams having that kind of confidence. Even if you don't believe it, you better put forth that if you're Mitch Johnson, if you're Stephon Castle, if you're Victor Wembanyama, because he's the one has talked about in terms of being vulnerable about where do we go from here? Because I seem to remember after game four, HD, he said this can go one of two ways. A lot of guys would not have said that. A lot of leaders of teams or coaches of teams would not have said this can go one of two ways, bad or good, and I'm trusting we're going to go with the good. Normally, you don't put the bad out there. You just say, we know what we're going to do. We still feel confident we can not only make this a series, but find a way to win three in a row and win a series. Sometimes Victor Wembanyama is too honest for his own good because he said, this could go one of two ways. And I'm thinking, oh boy, I don't know if I ought to put that out there. So if you're confident, I love it. I respect it. I understand it. I salute it from the San Antonio Spurs. The fact of the matter is, when you had a chance to do those things, you didn't do it. That's why you're now 3-1. Confidence, I'm not saying confidence be damned, HD, but maybe this is their way to say, hey, guys, we're not that far away, but we're still down 3-1 because the Knicks have helped us in this situation, and we have not helped the Knicks knock us out of this situation.
0: Well, I think what they also can lean on, if you're Mitch Johnson and you're all these players, is that they actually have proof of concept, right, of what their head coach is actually talking about. So when you go back and watch the film and you say, man, Victor Wembanyama throws the ball and turns it over, Stephon Castle's running down the court, and then he fouls, you know, Jalen Brunson, and he shoots a free throw, and then Victor Wembanyama misses the last shot. But then when you're up in a game four by 29 points and you have opportunities to be able to seal the deal, I get that they didn't get the job done, but it's a difference, in my opinion, for a team being down 3-1 and a coach saying that, and they had opportunities versus a team who didn't have those opportunities and their coach trying to instill confidence in them to make sure that they can believe or try to convince them to believe in themselves. I don't think that's where San Antonio is right now. I believe they honestly think that they can win game five and force a game six. If things would have went, I would say, from a blowout fashion in those other three losses that they have, then I would feel differently about this game five. I'm not going to count this team out right now because I do feel like they have that confidence. And based on what we've witnessed so far in the NBA Finals, they are right there, Freddie. They just come up short in crunch time in pivotal situations.
1: Harry Douglas, Freddie Coleman together on Love Friday. 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You can weigh in at 888-729-3776. No one should be counting the Spurs out. But what do you have to say about the confidence they still believe they can still find a way not just to win game five, but to win this series? 888-729-3776. Because it is definitely tough, even with an extra day to think about it, to get over the way you lost game four if you are the San Antonio Spurs. And that was something that Victor Wembanyama touched on yesterday, getting ready for game five tomorrow.
2: We're very confident, but yeah, game, I wouldn't say it was so hard to say like shake off, right? But harder than any other game before, by far, for sure. But I mean, now we're over it. It's the playoffs. There's no time to regret things for too long.
1: Are you? Is you? Have you? It's wonderful to say that because

0: I guess we have to take him at his word for it. We'll find out when game five happens tomorrow night. Because if they look like they're just going through the motions before they go on into the court, that means that game is still in their heads. I still firmly believe, HD, that game will still be in their heads. And it can go, I'm going to use a Victor Wembanyama term. It can go one of two ways. It can be fuel or it can be fire. It could be fuel for you to go out there and say, that was not the team that we know we can be in the second half versus the Knicks. Or it may be fire that you're about to get burned up because you still have that in your mind, in your spirit, and in your soul thinking, man, oh man, how did that happen? Believe me, it's very easy to say we're over it with more time. Until you actually go out there and I see the first 5 to 8 minutes of this game, we'll find out from the San Antonio Spurs. So like I said, love the confidence. Have a lot of faith in the confidence. I don't think Victor Wembanyama is lying to us. But until we see it, we'll see.
1: For the Spurs, and remember I said this yesterday, Freddie, this is something they're never going to forget. I think for the time being, for the immediacy, you have to push it to the side to be ready for game five. And I think that's what Victor Wembanyama is saying. Like, you're never going to forget being up 29 points in the game four and allowing a team to come back and beat you by 1 point. That's never going to go away. But for the time being, for the right now, you have to put that to the side and not dwell on it so you can have that zoom focus and tunnel vision on the task at hand, which is the next game. Because I firmly believe if you're sitting there thinking about it over and over again, you've already lost the game before you stepped out on the court. You have to move on for the time being right now. But from a big picture standpoint, you're never forgetting that game. I don't care if you win the NBA Finals or you lose the NBA Finals.
0: Sure.
1: That game will always be remembered.
0: If anything, then this is just me spitballing for me, that if I were in that situation, I would not want to forget that. I'd want to have that first and foremost in my mind to make sure that doesn't happen again. And I'm not talking about blowing a 29-point lead. Those things will never, if we see that again, I know I won't be alive on planet Earth when that happens. I don't think we'll see that for another 50 years. I don't think the Lord's going to allow me to live to be 110 years of age. And I'm quite good with that as far as I'm concerned. So if that ever happens again, it's not going to happen.
1: You know where it can come up? If you're in this game five, right, and you're up 15 to 16 points, and you're coming down the court, if you're one of these guards, instead of just heaving a three-pointer, you say, man, you know what? We've been here before. Let's get a great shot, not a good shot. Let's get a quality shot, mm-hmm. not a subpar one, mm-hmm. because I think that's what hurt them in that game four. And it wasn't just that game four, Freddie. It's been multiple times throughout this NBA final. It's been multiple times throughout the playoffs where they just come down, hey, I'm a jacket because I'm open. I have a good look. If it's not great, then pass it up till you get the great shot. Take time off the shot clock. Could you imagine if about 15 possessions – if they took the shot clock down to 2 or 3 seconds, the New York Knicks wouldn't have had enough time to be 2 in the game four.
0: Well,
1: so
0: HD,
1: that's the learning curve of it all when you're coming back in a game five.
0: HD, we'll never know. We will never know. You know
1: no,
0: why?
1: I'm just saying, Freddie, I'm just saying for reference.
0: That's just like
1: if the Atlanta Falcons run the damn football every single time in the Super Bowl.
0: No problem.
1: It's impossible for the Patriots to come back and beat them.
0: Put it this way. A, we'll never know. B, but it doesn't matter. If you're San Antonio Spurs, what are you going to do about it in game five? Because you had a chance to do something about it in game four, and you didn't do that. You didn't. Everything you said, HD, is spot on. They didn't do those things. If they're going to have PTSD when that comes up, then that may not be a good thing either, because now you're thinking instead of more reacting if you're the San Antonio Spurs. That's a trick that Mitch Johnson, the head coach of the Spurs, talked about, trying to make sure his team is not going to have game four show up in game five tomorrow night at home.
2: I think, if anything, there's conviction and strength and confidence. That's what it is. There's no trick. There's no avoiding what's happened. There's no avoiding all four games have been winnable games. There's not avoiding we're down 3-1. There's not avoiding ways that we could be better. There's no way it's going to be harder on ourselves and more accountable to ourselves than the people in that locker room and to each other. And that's what's helped us get to where we are. And that's how the group is built. And there'll be no circumstance that will change that.
0: Okay, he's exactly right. Whatever the circumstances are in game five are not going to be the same circumstances in game four. There's no
1: way.
0: You
1: hope not. Yeah. If you miss Johnson, you hope not.
0: Accurate. If it shows up again and the same result happens, oh boy.
1: That means you might be going home. Well, ain't no Mike, you going home, coach. You and the rest of the San Antonio Spurs. Fans, players, executives, everybody.
0: If the same situation shows up and the same results happen to San Antonio Spurs, then Mitch Johnson's going to need a 12-step program.
1: Oh, yes.
0: He's going to find every bottle of alcohol in San Antonio.
1: He's going to be going to see monks this offseason. Him and Wimby going to be going.

0: together.
1: Can you imagine that? They go sit there. What happened to your team in the NBA Finals? You had a lead in 4 out of 5 games. You couldn't finish the deal. Enjoy your offseason. That's not the song that Mitch Johnson and Victor Wembanyama want to hear. The song that they want to hear, one of my favorite groups, is After 7, Ready or Not. That's what it comes down to, mentally and physically and spiritually and soulfully, for the San Antonio Spurs. I don't have any doubt that they're going to be ready, HD. It's the or not that I can't see. I can't wait to find the answer to that, because this is the Spurs game. I know the Knicks are one game away, but because of everything, how it happened in game 4, like you mentioned, we've all seen it, how close these games have been, especially after the first quarter. Spurs are plus 47 in the first quarter in the first 4 games of this series.
0: Just crazy.
1: It's crazy. Usually you have that kind of advantage. But for the first time since 1973, the first 4 games of the NBA Finals have been decided by 4 points or less. The last time that happened, the last time the Knicks won a championship in 1973 against the Los Angeles Lakers, when they won that in 5 games. I don't like throwing too many numbers at people, because every number can be danced to any way you want. But if you're San Antonio, those are the 3 words I got for them in game 5. Ready or not? I know they're going to be ready. But what if the or not shows up again, HD? I wonder how they're going to handle that. And they have not handled it well in 3 out of the 4 games, which is why they're down 3-1.
0: I'll tell you what I'm most concerned about for the San Antonio Spurs. When you get down to the fourth quarter and it's those one possession ball games that can go either way, are you going to be in disarray like we've seen all 4 times in this matchup? I get it. They won game 3. But Freddie, remember, Victor Wembanyama was discombobulated when they were up 4 and just heaved a pass to Stephon Castle, and he made a remarkable shot.
1: That's fair.
0: So if they've been discombobulated in every single game down the stretch, so how are they going to overcome that? What is Mitch Johnson going to be able to draw up? Who are they going to lean on? Is it going to be Wimby? Is it going to be De'Aaron Fox? Is it going to be Stephon Castle? Is it going to be Dylan Harper? Who is going to be the guy that says, you know what, I have to make sure that we're on the right path and we get to the promised land, because I know who that is on the other side. That's Jalen Brunson. And for what I've also seen in this NBA Finals, you can count on OG Anunoby as well too, a guy who's won an NBA championship already.
1: Mm. Either way, whatever a who is the discombobulated or disrespect or disconnect, all that diss will be part of the NBA playoffs tomorrow night on ESPN Radio.
0: I know if they don't win, the Knicks will be making a damn diss track. You the Spurs, you better win this game 5, or fans, rappers, players, executives, everybody going to be making diss tracks on the San Antonio Spurs.
1: And the Monks will not want to hear any of that diss from Victor Wembanyama all season like they heard last year involving him. Knicks up 3-1 in the series as the series sticks back to San Antonio. And my favorite word from Shannon Penn, the Spurs look to stave off elimination. Coverage begins tomorrow night, 7:30 Eastern Time on ESPN Radio and the ESPN app. Stave, but it's going to be presented by Custom involving Game 5. So what does a former Spur have to say about the current Spurs and their confidence down 3-1 going into Game 5 of the NBA Finals? We're going to get to that right now on Freddie and Harry and ESPN Radio, the ESPN app and ESPN Plus. But before all that, we get a little diss, courtesy of Harry Douglas and Granger.
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8: I would never say anything of the sort.
9: Corey, I would also say this. You know, Kesty loves Love Friday, so he might feel some type of way that you're on Love Friday right now today and not him, because Kesty loves Love Friday.
8: I wasn't going to miss this here. I need some Love Friday.
9: There he goes.
8: There it is.
10: Oh, my goodness. So the Spurs are still exuding confidence. Mitch Johnson saying about, we've let plays get away. We've been in these games. We had a chance to win those games. Stephon Castle doubled down with his coach. What do you have to say about the Spurs still exuding that confidence, but they are at a two-game deficit, down 3-1 in the series?
8: The Spurs have had a double-digit lead in every game of this series. When you think about what the Spurs have done to this point, to really, at, you know, the great starts, to be able to play the way that they have during stretches of the series, they absolutely exude confidence. But the problem is they haven't been able to finish. And I think that's the concerning part for the Spurs. And that may be the question mark in the back of their mind, is even though they're confident, they still haven't shown the ability to close games. And that's the problem. So now as you look at moving forward, they're inexperienced enough to where the 3-1 deficit really doesn't matter to them. And I think that, you know, for a veteran team, it would be hard to move past what happened to them in game four. But with the inexperienced team, I do believe they will be able to get past it. But when you get to the fourth quarter, what happened in game four, what happened in game one and game two will still creep into their mind regardless of their level of inexperience, and that is the concerning part for the Spurs.
9: The person with the most pressure, I feel like, for the San Antonio Spurs is going to be the main attraction, Victor Wembanyama. You look at that fourth quarter, 2-for-8, 1-for-4 from the free throw line, and just had easy layups that I thought he could have made and ended up missing. And then he got picked on defensively. How do you think Victor's going to come out in this game five, especially with their backs to the wall?
8: Well, I'm going to answer your question first, and then I'm going to, you know, agree to disagree. Okay. So I think Victor will come out and have a strong start and show everyone –

0: the past is the past. They're going to put it behind them, and they're going to move forward. And I think he will move forward aggressively, confidently. And each one of these games is about adjusting, right? It was an adjustment made by, you know, the Knicks after a great adjustment made by the Spurs to get them game three. So, but I would disagree. I disagree with the fact that the most pressure is on Victor. The most pressure is on De'Aaron Fox.
1: Really?
0: And the reason being is because we all grew up playing this game. Anything that goes wrong, right, we know coaches lose games, players win games. But anything that goes wrong on the basketball court, on any respective team, it's the point guard's fault. And so when you lose a 29-point lead and your teammates continue to take bad shots, you have to be the person as the point guard that says, I'm not going to fall into that. I'm going to do something different to make sure that we get quality offensive possessions. De'Aaron Fox did not do that. He fell into it. He took bad shots also. He had careless turnovers, and then he just got J.R. Smith off the hook for making probably the worst finals play of all time by trying to attack the basket with 11 seconds remaining instead of dribbling the basketball out, which is a rule that we learn in biddy ball, understanding time and score.
1: Great stuff by Corey Alexander, ESPN Basketball Analyst, on the coverage part of tomorrow night's Game 5 of the Spurs taking on the Knicks in San Antonio, joining Freddie Coleman and Harry Douglas on Love Friday, Freddie and Harry on ESPN Radio and ESPN Plus. A lot of conversation. We mentioned Victor Wembanyama, and a lot of conversation about the fact that he did not get a break in the second half when the Knicks were down by 29 and made that comeback, and he was exhausted at the end of the game. We know about his leadership capability, but if anybody's going to recover strongly from this, it could be Victor Wembanyama. So how important is it, and you mentioned it, Corey, that you believe he's going to have a terrific game and have a strong start. What if that doesn't happen for Victor Wembanyama in Game 5, then what?
0: Well, then at that point, the Spurs need to rely on Stephon Castle. See, one of the things that we look at in Stephon Castle, who was unbelievable in Game 3, 23 points for him, had 18 points in the first half alone, was spectacular in Game 3. But getting in foul trouble in Game 4. See, as a lot of this stuff is going on, Castle's sitting on the bench in foul trouble. And so now, and it was early in the third when, you know, Mitch Johnson had to take him out of the game. And Mitch had admitted us, he put Keldon Johnson into the game at that time in comparison to going with Dylan Harper to have that secondary ball handler on the floor, and it hurt their ability to attack the paint. There's blame to go around for everyone with the Spurs. Mitch Johnson is being very extremely accountable for his and recognizing the mistakes that he felt like he made in the game. The players have done the same. So now that they've approached that and understand that it's going to take a different effort for them to win this game five on their home floor, but it's going to be more about their mental effort than it has anything to do with their physical effort. The physical effort has been there, and I think Victor will have that mental effort as well. Again, he's continued time and time again to show up on the big stage. If you look at even in Game 4, there's a large reason why they had a 20.9 is because of how dominant he was in the first half.
2: Corey, I said this yesterday. I thought Mitch Johnson really mismanaged guys from a substitution standpoint, having a massive lead, knowing that Stephon Castle is a very aggressive player. When he picked up his second foul, you have to be very cautious in the first half of him picking up his third one. So I thought keeping him in the game late in the second quarter really hurt the San Antonio Spurs coming out in the second half, because you have a player that's very, very aggressive. Also, when you're up a lot of points, you got to find a way to give Victor Wembanyama a break so he can be fresh in the fourth quarter. So I thought Mitch Johnson, from a management standpoint, from a substitution type thing, I thought he was god awful in that Game 4.
0: Well, and again, you know, we can always look back at it. We know hindsight is 2020, so we see that. But I will go to this. Victor Wembanyama also played 12 minutes in the fourth quarter of Game 3. And so Mitch tried to stick with the same formula. And with all the reviews, the challenges, everything that went on in the fourth quarter, it actually allowed for Victor to get more breaks. But Mitch has admitted that he should have gotten Victor out of the game in the fourth quarter to give him a break so that he could be more aggressive but also sharper mentally to be able to finish that game the way that was necessary. And when you look at it, the Spurs only scored 30 points in the second half, right? Yeah. So the Knicks get a lot of credit for that from that defense. But the fact that the Spurs fell

0: love with the three and continue to fire away from three when they're not making these shots. But more importantly, when you make 14 in the first half, of course the Knicks are going to be there to try to run them off the line. That means a direct line drive to the basket. Similar to in the game of football, you get a big lead, run the ball, use the clock. And that's what the Spurs failed to do. They kept trying to throw, you know, try to throw 40-yard bombs by shooting the threes and trying to beat the Knicks by 50 in comparison to winning the game. And I think that was really what ended up hurting them.
1: There's an extra day between game four and game five. There will be an extra day involving in between each game going forward if it goes to six, if it goes to seven. By having that extra day before game five tomorrow, who benefits the most? The Knicks the way they won or the Spurs the way they lost?
0: It benefits the Spurs because when you consider the fact that you have to come back and try to put that away emotionally, and they had yesterday to try to get that out of their system. They addressed it in the locker room after the game. They were honest about what happened. And now today they can move forward with the game plan to be able to be back on point tomorrow. And again, their inexperience, in my opinion, allows them to be able to move on and not linger on it. When you've got veteran guys whose legacies are now tied to what happened, they hold on to things more so than a younger player who feels like we're going to be here for the next 10 years. And so they're thinking, okay, we're just on to the next opportunity. So I think it benefits the Spurs more that there is more time in between these games to get their mind right and allow them to be able to come home, which is a factor, and now be able to give their best foot forward. Because even though they lost two games here in the finals on their home court, this may be the last time they play in this season, and they don't want it to be a loss on their home floor in front of their fans.
2: Okay, Corey, are you still in the car with the rest of the ESPN radio crew?
0: No, I'm not at this point.
2: Oh, okay. I was going to have everybody on three, Love Friday. But, Corey, it's on you on the count of three, Love Friday. One, two, three.
0: Love Friday.
1: There we go.
2: Yes, sir.
1: Yeah. Corey, always great to catch up with you. Mr. Most Def Lover, you are that you are on a Love Friday, man. Enjoy the game tomorrow night. We'll talk to you soon. Thanks so much.
0: I appreciate y'all.
1: He's great stuff as always from Corey Alexander, Mr. Love Friday himself as an ESPN basketball analyst. Hit him on the socials at The Great Meaning, ATTHEGRN, the number 8. He is Harry Douglas. Hit him on the socials at HDouglas83. I'm Freddie Coleman. You can do the same at Coleman ESPN. Welcome to Love Friday, Freddie and Harry, presented by Progressive Insurance. Weigh in at 888-729-3776. Your thoughts on game 5 of the NBA Finals. Knicks, Spurs, thoughts, whatever you got, we can't wait to hear from you at 888-729-3776. And a lot of people don't believe U.S. soccer, even with the World Cup on North American soil, are going to be a team to beat in soccer in terms of going for the World Cup and the FIFA World Championship. 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
3: What's up? Finally, you guys get what you want. No Randy, just Gary Strzyzewski with you on SC Plus on Disney Plus. The Hurricanes, one win away from lifting the cup. Teammates Caitlin Clark and Aaliyah Boston make WNBA history. Shohei goes yard, and then he goes to the training table. And we have the best of the worst, a new batch of the not top plays of the week with No Randy. Rejoice!
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0: find us on ESPN Plus. We got day two of the World Cup happening right now. Right now, Canada playing Bosnia-Herzegovina. Bosnia-Herzegovina leading 1-0 towards the end of the first half. And this World Cup update brought to you by Gusto. 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Let's bring in Hercules Gomez. Does a great job as an ESPN soccer analyst. Hit him on the socials at Hercules ZD. Excuse me. I want to make sure I get that right. Hercules, a lot of attention with the World Cup on North American soil. Will be considered success for the boys in the red, white, and blue of the United States?
1: Hey, guys. Thanks for having me. That's the million-dollar question, isn't it? What is success for this golden generation at a World Cup at home when you finally have your players in their prime? Realistically, it's making a run. It's doing something that's never been done before. Certainly in the 1930 World Cup, there was 8 teams. It was that format. The U.S. had a third-place finish. We go back to 2002, a quarterfinal run. In the modern history, that's the benchmark. Many are hoping they can emulate, if not get better than that benchmark. But the reality is only 8 teams have won the World Cup in its history. Wow. Only 5 teams have repeated. It's very difficult to win this tournament. Teams with traditional powers like a Portugal, a Holland, that type of team have never lifted it. So theoretically, we're looking at the U.S. men's national team to make a run. If they are to make a run, the group phase is imperative. They need to come in first because that makes the road much, much easier.
2: Hercules, is there any concern with Christian Pulisic's health?
1: Not really his health, but there is concern with his form. Let's be realistic. Christian Pulisic is the face of the franchise, if you will. He's the face of U.S. soccer. On the men's side, he will be the most successful club player to have ever played the game. But he needs to check off the boxes at the international level like Clint Dempsey, like Landon Donovan before him. The issue with him is he's physically fit. He's just not in form. This is a player that for the better part of 2.5 years was the best player statistically in Italian football, in their calcio. This year, 2026, he's not put the ball in the back of the net. He only has 2 assists. He's been a shadow of himself. So we're hoping a lot of that is tactical, the way his team was abysmal. Well, he was abysmal. And we're hoping he could put that to bed, as he did in the last 2 games where he's been very, very good for the U.S.
0: Great stuff by Hercules Gomez, ESPN soccer analyst, joining us on Love Friday, Freddie and Harry on ESPN Radio, the ESPN app, and ESPN Plus. Right now, the top favorites to win the 2026 World Cup are Spain, France, and England. Spain slightly ahead in the odds when it comes to betting, Hercules. Hercules, which of those 3 teams could be a disappointment by not having a great run in the World Cup?
1: Oh, the moment you said England, I was already going to answer England is a disappointment. So take them out of the equation. Listen, since the 60s, they've been saying, you know, it's coming home. That means they're creators of football, they're creators of soccer, and they want to bring back the game to their country. I'm sorry, but that's a ticking time bomb. When you compare them against the French, who has the best player pool on planet Earth, this team is ridiculous. And they've been a perennial power in football for quite some time. When you put them against Spain, who's going to be the funnest team to watch, like the brand of football they're going to play is going to be very exciting. England has the potential to just crash out and burn. And they've already got a few feathers that they've ruffled. Thomas Tuchel, he's a German coach. He's a coach of the English national team. He comes in and he picks a 26-man squad that many aren't really going with. He left out a lot of star power among those, Cole Palmer. So this is a recipe for disaster. German manager, English team, lots of expectations. They're golden generation who needs to win now. I can see everything going wrong for this team. They've got talent to win it, yes, but this is a ticking time bomb.
2: You talk about talent. Who is that player you think will surprise everyone when it's all said and done in a good way?
1: Well, I don't think it's going to be much of a surprise. I'll give you 2 scenarios. First is Kylian Mbappe. He's the French forward who plays for Real Madrid. He's one of the best players, if not the best player on planet Earth today. He is 4 goals away, not even entering his prime, from being the all-time leading goal scorer in World Cup history. With 4 goals, he will tie and then break Miroslav Klose's, the German, you know, record holder for this record. He's already won a World Cup title. He won it at 18 years of age. Last World Cup final, he scored a hat trick in the second half. This guy is a monster. Be on the lookout for that. And the second is, can we for a second just keep an eye and maybe appreciate what we've been through in this generation? We've seen 2 monsters like Cristiano Ronaldo and Lionel Messi go at it for the better part of 2 decades. And there's a strong possibility that for the first time in World Cup history, these 2 goats of the game

0: may face off with each other. If all goes to plan, we could possibly see in Kansas City a quarterfinal matchup between Argentina and Portugal. That is something to keep an eye on. It's the last dance for both.
1: Hey, Hercules, always enjoy talking with you. Enjoy the rest of the World Cup. We'll talk to you soon. Take care and be well.
0: Appreciate it, man. Be well.
1: You too. Hercules Gomez, ESPN soccer analyst, joining us on Freddie and Harry. And who said that Victor Wembanyama is Kareem Abdul-Jabbar all over again? This is ESPN Radio and ESPN
2: Hot
1: Plus.
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10: On a Tuesday or a weekday? Ooh, Lord, that next day is going to be unproductive.
11: Put it this way, when you get that close and you have not been this close, this is the first time the Knicks have had a two-game lead in the NBA Finals since 1973, which was the last time they won an NBA championship.
10: They can taste it, Freddie. Right. They can taste it right there on their tongues, right, E? They can taste it.
11: It's right there for you. Right at the tip, right there for you. That's why some of us are still daring to dream, but we're still like, oh, hold on now.
12: Yeah.
11: Woo-hoo-hoo.
12: Oh, yeah.
11: Right, Renee Canales?
12: Oh, yeah.
10: Renee, can you taste it, Renee?
12: It's right on the tip of my tongue. I hope that the Knicks close it out on Saturday.
10: You going to Rivies?
12: So oh, my boy.
11: Oh, yeah. Look at you.
10: You going to Rivies?
12: Oh, look at man. You. I'll take whatever's in the bank account.
10: Shout out to Astoria.
12: Uh-huh. Yes, sir.
13: This is Freddie and Harry.

0: and he is Harry Douglas. When you put us together, you have the best show on your radio. 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Don't forget about us on ESPN Plus. You know, we've gone this far, so far into the show. Now, Shannon Penn, one of our four horsemen, was not on the show.
1: Now.
0: That's right. He's here now. He wasn't here Wednesday and Thursday because he had things to do. A man handling his, not business, his business.
2: That's
0: involved
2: right.
0: with him and his family.
2: That's
0: so,
2: right.
0: Shannon Penn.
2: Is that
0: we haven't heard anything from you because you were not here yesterday or there on Wednesday before game four and after game four without Knicks of 3-1 courtesy of that comeback / collapse by the Spurs. In game four.
1: We all family, right? We all family.
2: We
1: here, all right? And I won't keep this long because I know we got Chuck D coming up, so I won't keep this long.
0: Okay.
1: I'll just say that it was quite the experience as a Knick fan for me, myself, and my family Wednesday night.
0: Mm-hmm.
1: Had a colonoscopy yesterday, so you can imagine what my colonoscopy prep was Wednesday night while watching the Knicks game. I'll leave it at that because we got Chuck D.
0: I called Shannon. I said, this will be the best colonoscopy he's ever had in his life.
2: Ever.
0: Based on what the Knicks were able to do. But a lot of people wanting to know exactly how does it feel to be a longtime Knicks fan like me, like Shannon Penn, and this team one win away from winning the first championship in 1973. Let's shut them down because nobody can do that like Chuck D, Hall of Fame rapper, also activist. Hit him on the socials at Mr. Chuck D. A pleasure to bring him here to join us on Love Friday, Freddie and Harry. Chuck, we know exactly as a Knicks fan how you are. By the way, your illustrations, especially OG Anunoby the Tip, go on his Twitter handle, Mr. Chuck D. Fantastic illustrations of the Knicks. What is it like having our team 2 games clear of San Antonio and 1 game to try to win their first championship since 1973?
3: I think the pressure's on the Spurs tomorrow night because I think the whole thing about home court advantage is a thing of a past. That's why even in the NBA, you start seeing the jersey switches like it didn't even matter where you don't know, okay, it's no longer white jerseys and colored jerseys, home and away. Anything goes.

0: I think, because I just think that we're in a different century of distractions. And even if a team says that they're super focused when they're playing home, that's debatable. I call it microwave square garden for a reason. You got to be a certain caliber to go up in New York. Yeah, man, it will melt you. And this is why over the last 53 years, since the last championship, the Knicks might go and in the beginning think they could buy a free agent or a superstar. And by some degree, if they wasn't the right caliber, they would get melted in New York City. See, New York City was microwave social media before social media. So you had to have that special thing. And I think when Jalen Brunson, and I'm wearing the shirt gifted by him and his family, Magic's in the work, when he got there to New York, it wasn't about just the abilities that he was going to bring in, but the mentality that he was going to be able to handle actually leading the Knicks. And they saw something. Leon Rose saw something. And I thought ever since then, we've been that team that seems like, you know what, college matters. I think college matters.
1: There are a lot of things I love
0: college
1: about
0: matters,
1: this
0: Knicks team.
1: Yeah, there are a lot of things I love about this team, Chuck D. Like when you look at Brunson, you look at Cat, OG Anunoby being able to be a two-way player and do his thing, the bench, Mike Brown. If you had to point out one of those things that you admire the most right now from this New York Knicks basketball team, what is that one thing?
0: That they all get along and they really look at it from the same vantage point. You know, they don't get over and they go into there with this whole mentality of like, it's 0-0. We're going to go right into it. So that's more reminiscent of the 1970 Knicks to me when I grew up as a kid. And I see the same thing. They dig each other. The ball moves. They defer to each other. If one has a bad statistical game, they're like, well, it's about that W. And that is a very rare that you see in modern sports today. They really dig each other, and it's like next man up, and they pull each other up. We've seen some teams do that in the past. Golden State Warriors, I think OKC had some of that mentality too. But to see it in New York is really special.
2: He is Hall of Fame rapper and activist Chuck D joining us on Freddie and Harry on ESPN Radio, the ESPN app, and ESPN Plus. You said something interesting in an interview that I saw that The Athletic had with you. You said if the Knicks do win, it's going to be a one-year honeymoon because they're going to be hated by everybody next year. And Knicks fans expect that. For those who don't clearly understand what that statement means, explain why. Yeah, we know we're going to be hated about team wins, but it's okay with us because we waited this long.
0: Well, get used to it. New York is being hated right now more than ever. But, wait. You can fit every single city in the United States all in New York. That's how big New York is. A vertical city. There ain't no other city in the United States quite like it because it doesn't have a lot of land to mess around with, so they go up. So it's millions upon millions compacted in that city, which brings a lot of that whatever it is. Like the fans that was acting up outside, and people like, man, they need to fix that. They've been trying to fix New York population since the 1930s, man. Come on, it's like a compacted area that's not gonna shrink in population, man. We've been trying to stop the crime and all that stuff for like 100 years. So, you know, we can't blame one or two or five to six or 20, 30 goons who just want to do criminality on what's real sports and fandom. And that's just crazy. So So a lot of times, like, and back to your earlier point, Coleman, it's just like, I'm speechless and I just draw it out. You know, I draw and paint. After that game, I just went to paint and I drew that real quick. I'm an illustrator.
2: Yeah.
0: So I illustrated it real quick under 15 minutes. And then I went into painting over it. And the difference between anything in the past and where we are right now with these gadgets and computers and social media is that I could put it right up as my expression. You couldn't do that 30 years ago. But before it was like, come on down and see my gallery show. And you get a whole bunch of, yeah, bet, I will. But

0: anymore now. But now you could be like, boom, Threads, Instagram, X, and then put it out there, and then people respond. My problem is that now everybody want, yo, man, how could I get that? And before I used to be able to say, yo, man, just go and pull it down. But they want it. They want to purchase things for the last 5 years. So I'm starting to do something like that. Wow. But it's really organic off the feeling. What am I going to do? Break my windows and TV that I'm so happy or sad? So I just take it to the pen and pad. But I would say this, man. Wu-Tang saged the garden. So whatever happened on Monday with bad karma and the stench, Wu-Tang not only saved the game, the garden, but also saved classic hip-hop in one shot. So that we got to add that in, too.
1: Nice. Cash rules everything around me. Cream, get the money. Dollar bill, y'all.
0: Well, that's your age range. Me, my age range says that Triumph should be the celebration song. I think that's the greatest Wu-Tang song of all time. Ooh. You know, because Cream, you could just get the money by any means necessary.
2: Yeah.
0: And it might end you up in the jail bid. Triumph is tribal. Triumph, come on, it's tribal. It's African. Boom, boom, boom, boom, boom, boom. I mean, you got to, you know what I'm saying? It really tests your DNA. And that's what the Knicks at their best have done. They got that whole Wu-Tang swarm going on. When they on the same page, man, you can't stop that.
1: Mm. Chuck D, how do you like the job that Mike Brown has done so far? The Knicks get rid of Tibbs. Mike Brown comes in. They make the NBA Finals. They're one game away from bringing a trophy to the New York City area for the first time since 1973. The job that Mike Brown has done, how do you like it?
0: I was back and forth a little bit during the season, but then again, I said, like everybody else, I was mad. I was a Tibbs guy, but okay, that's the team that's the move they're going with. So there was only one test. Yo, get back to the ECF. And once the Knicks got back to the ECF, I was like, all bets off, man. And once we won that and where we got right now, Mike Brown's one of the greatest coaches in Knicks history, bar none. Right? He used 12 players the other day. 12 players. He went 12 deep trying to figure it out. But we call him Knicks Master Mike.
2: We call him Mr. Chuck D, Hall of Fame rapper and activist.
0: Yeah, yeah. I drew Mike early on in the season. I got something right here. Yeah, I'm gonna show it real quick before I run out of time.
2: Okay.
0: Come on.
2: Here we go. Take your time.
0: Here we go, Mix. There we go.
2: Early on in the season.
1: Cool. I like
2: tough.
1: That.
2: That's tough, man.
0: Knicks.
2: That's tough.
0: Knicks master. I also did Landry Shamet early on in the season, too. So, man. I mean, a lot of people want these things. This is a guy that got injured.
2: Oh, man.
0: He got a second chance after the Brogdon retired. And, yo, man. What he has done this year, man, and you want to talk about perseverance. I don't think he'll be a Nick next year because he's going to get some money from somewhere else. Landry Shamet, man. Mm. Every single one of these Nick players, man, down to like, the McCullers and people like that, man, the Knicks fans are really romantic about. They love them.
2: Oh, great stuff by Hall of Fame activist,
0: John McEnroe just hit me up.
2: Oh, he did. Well,
0: John McEnroe just hit me up. Yeah.
2: Well, tell Mac he's got to wait because we're not finished with you yet when it comes to Chuck D joining us on Freddie and Harry on ESPN Radio and ESPN Plus. We know the two main principles of this series: Jalen Brunson one side for the Knicks and Victor Wembanyama the other side for the Spurs. You said that Wemby is Kareem Abdul-Jabbar all over again. What did you mean by that, Chuck D?
0: No, he's Lou Alcindor.
2: Oh, sorry, Lou Alcindor.
0: Before Lou Alcindor became Kareem, because when Lou Alcindor came, and I've been a Knicks fan since I was 7 years old, 1967. So I wasn't a toddler, infant, or embryo, or zygote. I was very, very in tune to what my father was watching, teaching me. So I remember Lou Alcindor just losing one game in college, and that was a big deal. And then he's going to go into NBA, and Lou Alcindor comes.

0: comes in after Bill Russell retires and becomes an immediate problem. There was no answers for Lou Alcindor, except for maybe when Wilt went up against him, and Wilt had a knee injury. So it was just like the Knicks had to face the Bucks the first series of the 69 playoffs, and we won 4-1. But you want to talk about a problem? And then when Oscar Robertson went to the Bucks, boom, they won a championship. I think with Wimby, Wimby's the same problem. I've seen this before. Wimby is an all-time great if he stays healthy. And that's the only thing he got to worry about, is staying healthy, because I love his brain. I love his character. Man, that dude, man, I just like what that young man has presented just in his character, in his game. And, you know, if he gets rough, so what? If he gets rough with you, we got to beat that. But I would tell you brothers this. It's like sometimes when I see all this criticism of these young black men playing, I want older cats to fall back. You know what I'm saying? When you're right. 50 and 60 years old and you say De'Aaron Fox is stupid and dumb and like that, fall back a little bit, man, on these young people, man, because they're trying to do the right thing. And it's their profession, but you should also be the best professional, understanding that, yeah, of course they're playing the game and they will err. They're not 50 years old with a 35-year career. So, you know,
1: right.
0: they're gonna make mistakes for the first time. And they're in a game of competition which forces mistakes. So I think Wimby getting things thrown at him, that's criminality. Talking about De'Aaron Fox like he's not a professional and one of the best players in basketball in the greatest league. I mean, fall back a little bit, old people, man. Young people, they're trying to do their best thing. I hope the Knicks win in five. I don't want it to go back to the Garden. Yeah.
2: There's another narrative out there that a guard 6'2 cannot be the main attraction and the best player on a basketball team and win an NBA championship. Chuck D, me and Freddie Coleman, we think that's nonsense. We think it's bogus. Jalen Brunson has meant everything to the city of New York. We know his upbringing. What has Jalen Brunson meant to you when it comes to the New York Knicks and this basketball team?
0: I had a conversation about 5 years ago with the great Isaiah Thomas.
1: Okay.
0: And 4 years ago. And we got a conversation, and I was like telling him very early in the game, man, you know, he kind of reminds me of you. And then I tried to catch myself like, you know, Zeke, I'm not saying he's a Hall of Famer and all that, but I'm just like, it's right. Like, we got a point guard now that actually is, he really could control the thing. But, and I kind of was apologetic at that time, but then recently I reminded Brother Thomas about that conversation. He was like nodding his head like, I remember. Yeah, wow, look how things have formed out. Right?
1: Right.
0: Wow. And then when you talk about everybody and people are like, oh, you can't have I think people need to back off of Becky Hammon a little bit too, because all right, you said that some years ago. I'm pretty sure you've had nightmares about it, and I'm pretty sure that you know what's going on. You know, you said it a couple of years ago. If anybody says that, they don't pay attention to the history of basketball. I just said Victor Wimby is Lou Alcindor. Notice I didn't say Kareem Abdul-Jabbar,
1: yeah,
0: which he matured even further down a few years later. And it wasn't. And then people think Kareem, they think Magic Johnson throwing them passes for the skyhook. No. Lou Alcindor in 1970 was nobody seen anything like that. And Wilt Chamberlain was like that before that. So when you look at Jalen Brunson, I saw him. I said, man, Isaiah Thomas. They failed to realize that not only did Isaiah Thomas win two championships back-to-back, it really was three. Because that game against the Lakers, like that game seven, I think they were robbed. So he took the Pistons three times in a row to the finals and won two out of three. And people that have forgotten that probably ain't here no more. And people that never knew that ain't done enough of history. History will save your ass anytime, any place, anywhere you want to go.
2: It's not going anywhere. History, it's going to always be there.
0: History is not a choice. History is not a choice. True. You see,

0: books. These books ain't decorations. They ain't wallpaper. It's something in the book. And let me tell you, scrolling ain't reading, texting ain't writing, and you can't swipe a life. Oh. So people that think all the information for books have transferred in the digital age, they are grossly mistaken. It's wrong. Hmm. They're not. There's stuff in the details of the history of the NBA that you have to get in to make comparative analysis. I think the analysis, the analysts have never been as wrong as they've been this year. They have been, what would Charles say? They've been terrible all year long. This is why Knicks fans act the way they do. They've been wrong on the Knicks all year wrong.
1: But I want to make sure I get this right. I mean, you said
0: they wrong.
1: You said scrolling ain't reading, swiping ain't life, right?
0: No. Scrolling ain't reading and texting ain't right.
1: Texting ain't right.
0: Scrolling and phone ain't reading.
1: On my Instagram today.
2: Yeah, scrolling ain't reading, texting ain't writing.
0: Take it. Take it, man. That's words of my business, bro.
2: I ain't
0: your grunt rapper, bro. I mean, my career as a rapper, my background.
2: I know, bro. That's right.
0: I ain't repeat things eight times in a row. And I'm no knock on. I train rappers, but I'm like, bro, if you got no words, man, what you doing, bro? What you doing? You're not singing and you got no words. You need some words sometime.
2: Right. Well,
0: most of the time, yeah. If you call yourself a rapper.
2: Well, we know the great wordsmith you are. Another great wordsmith is Bruce Springsteen, and you two on stage together not too long ago. What was that like, Chuck?
0: Rock and roll, man, they take care of themselves. I hope that rap music, my job in hip hop and rap music is to bring it up to that level of where rock has been. I said rock is older, so they've been established. They've been organized. They have infrastructure. They have managements. They have agents. Hip hop, man, kind of hangs on and everybody goes to movies. They do something else and they've gutted it out, man. Mm-hmm. My whole thing is like, listen, man, in the future to save hip hop and rap, got to get rid of the element, man. We understand the elements exist, but the element, man, crime is a tired topic, man. And crime comes from the government down to the streets. So somewhere in the middle, regular people want to just enjoy the flow of the art. And so Bruce Springsteen and all the rock guys, they know that they got to go back to an audience and present something better than how they found it. And, you know, you can't half step when you play a guitar. You got to play that. You got to play it. You got to play drums high level. You got to be able to group up together in a band. High level, everybody on the same page. It used to be like that with hip hop, with the elements. MCing, DJing, breaking, graffiti. Everything had to come together as a high level, as a team, as a group, as a collective, panoramic. And you can't take your eyes or ears off of it and your mind off of it because it's something that you can't do individually. So we got to get back to that. And yeah, and I'm respected by every single rock cat out there, mm-hmm. not because I'm trying to do what they do, it's because I've trained, done, studied how to do this at the highest position ever. And it ain't got nothing with a corporation figuring out at the end of their day what checks the marks as their financial sheets. Mm-hmm. That's just money. Money's money. It ain't got nothing to do with the art. The art wants to make money, but it doesn't want money to make it.
2: Like I said, and like he said, because college matters, especially when you're Chuck D, hip-hop rapper, hip-hop legend.
0: College matters.
2: College always matters, especially when you get there, learn something, and don't just matriculate there and learn nothing. Hey, Chuck, enjoy Game 5 tomorrow. If it's over for our Knicks and they win it, we will be celebrating somewhere, somehow. Take care. God bless you. Thank you so much for joining us on Freddie and Harry.
0: Thank you, Freddie and Harry. I appreciate y'all. And we win. I got a picture coming of you two.
2: Oh, my goodness.
1: Oh, man. That's pretty cool, man.
2: I will not be able to retweet that enough if that happens. I can promise you.
0: Hey, Harry, I saw you the other day when somebody called up and said all their reasons, and then y'all just froze them right there.
1: Y'all sometimes, Chuck, right there. Sometimes you got to get him.
0: He ran out of gas. Yeah, not only did you get him,

0: You got him, froze him, and he ran out of gas. And you left him stalled right there. He was stalled to the side, bro. You know, call the tow truck.
1: Chuck, the fact that you said that has made my whole career. I'm good no matter what happens from now on. The fact that you said that, that just made me feel so much better, more than you could ever, ever know. My brother, God bless you, man. We'll talk to you soon. Thanks again, Chuck.
0: Salute.
1: Oh, my goodness. I will not be able to have my feet on the floor after that interview involving Chuck D, rapper, activist, artivist. Believe me, check out his Twitter handle at Mr. Chuck D, and you'll see exactly all the illustrations he's been able to make, as talented as a dude that you ever, ever wanted to be around. He's Harry Douglas. I'm Freddie Coleman. 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We get you ready for game 5 tomorrow night of the NBA Finals. Knicks are 3-1. Two things about that game. Number one, what players do we have our eyes on? And number two, wait until how much of a Knicks takeover could be in San Antonio in game 5. 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
5: I'm Ed Bankin. The U.S. men's soccer team is getting ready for its first World Cup contest tonight. The Americans will take on Paraguay in Inglewood. They'll get underway at 9 Eastern. Right now in Toronto in the second half, 69th minute, Bosnia-Herzegovina leading Canada 1-0. The NBA Finals resume tomorrow night in San Antonio. It's Game 5 between the Spurs and the Knicks. New York will look to take the title after its miracle comeback in Game 4. Here, OG Anunoby talked about how the Knicks can get off to a better start in Game 5 than they did in the fourth game of the series.
6: Just doing our best to correct the things that got us down in the first place and just trying to play better defense, better offense, not allow transition scores, take care of the ball to prevent them from playing transition, and just take good shots.
5: Tomorrow night's game can be heard on ESPN Radio and seen on ABC. NFL, a league source has told ESPN's Adam Schefter the NFL has closed its review of wide receiver Stephon Diggs after determining there was insufficient evidence to support a finding of a personal conduct policy violation. College Baseball World Series on ESPN. They're in the top of the seventh. West Virginia and Troy are tied at 5 apiece.
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0: He's Harry Douglas. I'm Freddie Coleman. You put us together. You get Love Friday, Freddie and Harry. Thank you very much on Sirius XM Channel 80, as well as tune in. Tell that smart speaker to play ESPN Radio and put your shoulders into it on ESPN Plus like Harry Douglas, because that's what Knicks fans are doing regarding Game 5 tomorrow night. They're putting their shoulders and their money into it. From the We Know This Now So You department, more than half of the Game 5 tickets, 54% for Game 5 tomorrow, have been purchased by fans, HD, from the New York, New Jersey area. I'm not saying that San Antonio Spurs fans in New York, New Jersey, but I'm betting out of that 54%, 100% of those fans that purchased those tickets are going to be doing everything they can to represent the New York Knicks and try to will our team past the finish line and close out this series in 5 games.
1: Y'all, we have so many conversations and talk about so many things within our commercial break. And one of the things, Shannon, and also Freddie, you were bringing up is that it's probably cheaper for a lot of these fans in the New York and New Jersey area to board a flight, fly to San Antonio, and go to a game down in Texas. So, of course, when you have your team being up 3-1 in this series,

0: trees, they're going to take advantage of that opportunity. And the proof is in the pudding, as you just read the numbers of the tickets being purchased from the New York and New Jersey area. I love this, and here's why. I love this from the New York Knicks perspective, because there's nothing like having true, ambitious fans that want to support no matter what the circumstances are. You talk about a level of confidence. They're basically saying, you know what, y'all? We're going to close this thing out in five. We're not even going to get to six. But we want to make sure that we're in the building down in San Antonio when we close it out so we can be ride it, and bite it, just like Master P told us in the 90s.
1: They're hoping for the They're hoping for the same thing to happen game six in Atlanta and game four in Philadelphia, because we saw and heard what that looked like. Game six in Atlanta, that sounded like Madison Square Garden South. And to this day, it bothers Harry Douglas. I know there are a lot of New Yorkers that are transplanted down to Atlanta, Georgia. But there are plenty of dudes and dudettes that I know for a fact hit that plane from LaGuardia and Delta and got down to Hartsfield and saw their team in person.
0: Freddie, you could just look at my body language. Like, it still bothers me.
1: I know.
0: To this day. Like, what the dude saying, barely eat that banana? I don't like that ish. I'm going to drop a dime on him. I don't like that. So, Atlanta, yes, I'm calling you out. We got to do better. We can't have nobody coming into our domain and taking over our stuff. No, man. But you love to see it. Just if you're a sports head, if you're an analyst or anybody that's involved in sports, because that's true fandom. That's what being a fanatic is. You're going through all measures to make sure that you're in whatever building it is, whether it's Madison Square Garden, whether it's State Farm Arena, whether it's in Philly, whether it's in San Antonio, whether it's in Quicken Loans up there in Cleveland. You're, by all means necessary, you're making all the arrangements so you can make life a living hell for any opposing fan and the opponent from a team perspective.
1: The three closeout games the Knicks have had in which they were able to take over buildings, they won by 51 in Atlanta in Game 6, 30 in Philadelphia in Game 4. The Cleveland game, at least that was, you know, back in New York, because Cleveland had home court advantage. They were the higher seed. But they closed out the Cleveland. I'm sorry, that was in Cleveland. They closed out Cleveland by 37 in Cleveland. So the last three closeout games on the road for the New York Knicks, they won by 51 in Atlanta, 30 in Philadelphia, 37 in Cleveland. They ain't beating San Antonio by anything like that. They're not doing that. The Spurs are a better basketball team. This is not new news here involving Atlanta, Philadelphia, and Cleveland. But the Knicks get off to a great start, and the building has already turned against San Antonio. That could be an ominous, ominous thing, because those fans, the Knicks will feel that energy. I remember watching the replay of the Atlanta Hawks game. When the Knicks kept piling it on, it sounded like a Knicks home game. Yeah, and the Knicks players felt that and rolled that wave.
0: That's enough. All right, that's enough out of you.
1: I don't want to hear
0: any more about my Hawks.
2: Was that MSG South? That's what y'all was talking MSG about? MSG South.
1: I was in Kannapolis, North Carolina, visiting my beautiful grandson, my daughter, my son-in-law, and I didn't watch the game live because I didn't need to, because Shannon Penn texted me and said, man, get these little boys out of here. And my wife goes, the Knicks must be killing them in Atlanta. And I looked at the score, and it was 40-15, and that was the best for the Atlanta Hawks.
0: Freddie, at that time, while you were in the Carolinas, I remember that was the Kentucky Derby week.
1: That's right.
0: Me and my wife were in Louisville, Kentucky at the time, and we were trying to enjoy a nice dinner. Mm-hmm. A very nice dinner. Mm-hmm. That dinner got interrupted because my wife said, my husband right now is not well. So we're going to go ahead and go up to the room and finish this food. We put all our stuff into go plates. And we went upstairs and finished the room because I couldn't stop outbursting looking at those TVs in the restaurant. And my wife was like, yeah, we got to get out of here. We got to get out of here. Yeah, I can't have you doing this. We got to go.
1: Because that Falcon on that takeout plate, good. That you could not deal with that involving the Knicks and a closeout game. They won by 51 in Atlanta, 30 in Philadelphia, and 37 in Cleveland in closeout games. Yikes. 888-ESPN, 888-729-3776. What you got to say about Game 5 coming up in the NBA Finals? Coverage on ESPN Radio beginning tomorrow night at 7:30 Eastern Time and on ABC at 8 o'clock. One of our favorites is Big Mike in Texas. Big Mike, what you got, man?
3: Oh, what's up, Brother Harry? Yeah, this is a little Friday, right?
1: Yes, it is.
0: Yeah.

0: Okay, Friday. You know, it's over now. You treated me so bad. It's over now. It's gonna be over. See, hey, you guys told me when I told you it's gonna be in five, and I said that old man strength. Y'all just thought I was talking about just physical strength. I was talking about mental strength. Old man strength. I said it'd be over in five, and y'all laughed at me. Y'all remember?
1: Yes, we did.
2: I'm sorry, Mike. I did.
0: Okay, yes, Shannon.
2: I laughed at you.
0: Yeah, Shannon. Shannon hung up the phone on me. I said, women's gonna be there. Yeah, he did. Shannon, he reminded me of that Shannon that was on 1230 in Austin. I used to listen to all the time, but he was a producer. He never talked, though. So I know that's not him, because this Shannon talks all the time and hang on. But I love him, Shannon. But anyway, so what I'm saying is, for the Knicks fan, I want to give them some love. The Knicks fan, I ain't got, no affiliation, but I want to, since it's Love Friday.
3: Love
0: Knicks,
3: Friday.
0: You know I love you, no matter what you do.
2: And I hope you understand me.
1: You two went from Luther Vandross to Tower Power and Lenny Williams within 60 seconds.
2: I can't help it. Big Mike, every time I hear his voice, he just puts me, I can be in a great mood. He puts me in a greater mood.
1: You cannot help but smile every time you hear his intellect and his interjection from his voice. One of our other favorites, baby, is Big Joyner in Atlanta. Big Joyner, your thoughts about game five with my Knicks are 3-1 over the San Antonio Spurs.
4: It's my brothers from another mother. What's going on, guys?
1: What's going on?
4: First of all, Bear and Mama headed down the highway, 65 South, going to Mobile. We're going to see Ali Sadiq.
1: Ooh.
4: We're going to rent us a room.
1: Nice.
4: Harry, I got that 5-hour energy, baby. You know, we live with
3: Friday.
4: My son, so we can't do like we want to do at the house close to the granddaughters. We got to be respectful. But listen here, going back to my old days, you understand what I'm saying? Man, mama, baby. But listen, that's mama. But listen, I'm praying that the Knicks do their thing. Don't play with your food.
1: Yep.
4: Get these people out of here, because you got to get rid of these young bulls, man. These young brothers are coming. Now, they've been making mistakes, and we know how that's going. But let's hope that the Knicks go it on and take care of that thing and hoist the trophy, my brothers. Love you guys.
1: Much love back to Big Joyner. By the way, Ali Sadiq is one of my wife's and one of my favorite comedians. He is unbelievably funny, intelligent. He's kind of like the Chuck D of comedy. He's that intelligent, articulate, the whole nine yards. So I know he's going to have a good time, but I still got a little PTSD. I want this season to be over in five, but I know the Spurs are not going to give it up, HD. They are not going to quit.
2: No, they're a team that they're very, very confident to be the ages that they are. And sometimes you don't know what you don't know. I thought Corey Alexander brought up a great point when we had him on earlier. Like, these young players, they're just out there playing.
1: Absolutely.
2: And even though they lack the experience, when you have that belief in yourself and it's strong and you've been able to win at other levels as well, that confidence is just not going to steer away because you blew a 29-point lead. And he also said because they are so young and you don't know what you don't know, You might not be sitting up there dwelling that you lost a 29-point lead because you believe you can win game five.
1: Yeah, that 29 number has been a big number regarding game four leading into game five. What other numbers are out there to make sure you get all that money that you don't have on Friday that you'll have on Monday? Hit that number courtesy of E-Dog Eric Hanman. Comes your way next on Love Friday, Freddie and Harry on ESPN Radio, the ESPN app. And don't forget about us on ESPN Plus.
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1: The Constitution is America's foundational document that every U.S. citizen should know. It establishes rights, responsibilities, and governmental roles. 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
2: Liberty. It's an American thing. From AmericanThing.org.
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0: Friday, Freddie and Harry, presented by Progressive Insurance on Sirius XM Channel 80, as well as tuning in and tell that smart speaker to play ESPN Radio. We love Love Friday, and we love when you have money on Love Friday. You know what makes a Love Friday better when it comes to money? That you can extend that Love Friday money to Love Monday money.
1: Is it going over?
2: 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Over.
1: Or will the under hit?
3: It's a lock.
4: It's a lock, right?
3: Wrong.
1: This is Hit That Number.
0: We bring in our dude E-Dog himself, the pride of Fairfield University in the 518 in Albany, upstate New York. He is Eric Hanman. He's got all the numbers you need to know when it comes to props, which makes sure that we're going to make you more money by Monday as opposed to Friday. So E-Dog, hit it.
5: And if you hammered that over last week about reunion, you hit a lot of money. Go Stags. All right, Jalen Brunson over under 27.5 points tomorrow night on ESPN Radio, of course, will be Spurs and the Knicks, with the Knicks a chance to win the NBA Finals. Harry, do you think Brunson will go over under 27.5 points? Quick note here, in the closeout game so far for the Knicks, he hasn't had to do that much because they've blown teams out. What do you like here?
6: Yeah, I'm going over. I don't think they're going to blow the San Antonio Spurs out in a closeout game, but I'm going over because three of the four games so far in the NBA Finals, he scored 30, 32, and 36. Give me the over.
0: I'll take the over by a little bit. I think he gets to 28. He's going to have a bit more help in Game 5 from people not named OG Anunoby and Jose Alvarado and also Karl Anthony Towns like he got in Game 4, but I'll take the over by just a little bit.
5: And the magic number seems to be around 27 for Victor Wembanyama in terms of whether the Spurs win or not. His number is 27.5 points, Freddie. Mm-hmm. What do you think he'll do in Game 5?
0: We'll get to 29-30. I could definitely see that because he always seems to come out strong after adverse losses or adverse situations if he didn't play well. Yeah, I think he gets to that 30 number for San Antonio tomorrow night, HD.
6: Honestly, I think he has to. Victor Wembanyama has to be the main attraction. This is a guy that had 16 points at halftime, only finished the game with 24 points. He missed three or four easy shots around the basket that I thought he should have made in that game four as well. So I'm going with the over from Victor Wembanyama. He has to be a man's child, an alien, a monster to stave off, shout out to Shannon Penn, elimination.
5: All right, moving on to Karl Anthony Towns. His number in terms of assists is over under 3.5, Harry. He said it twice in this series, and the other two times he hasn't. What do you like with Kat and assists?
6: I'm going to go over as well. Kat's going to be on the floor a lot more. What stopped him in game four, he got an early foul trouble. When you have two fouls within the first 3 minutes of the ballgame, you're going to have to sit down for a very, very long time. But I expect Kat to have over 3.5 assists and the New York Knicks to be better than they were in the first half in game five.
0: What he said, let's move on.
5: All right, De'Aaron Fox, now a lot of talking points around him after what he did in game four, or didn't do. The number at 6.5 assists for him, Freddie, do you think he can make his impact felt in game five?
0: He'll get the five. I don't think he gets a 6 or 6.5. He's going to have to score a little bit more and make some shots, especially from the outside. But I think he gets a 5 assists, HD. I don't think he goes beyond that.
6: Yeah, I'm going under as well. We also have to be careful with this situation because De'Aaron Fox did not have a good game four. He might be trying to prove that he can put that ball in the basket versus finding his guys on the perimeter. So I'm going under.
5: All right, Jordan Staal, Harry, what do you think? Will he score a goal in game number six with a chance to close things out in Vegas?
6: Does a bear you know what in the woods? He scored a goal in every single game so far in all five of the Stanley Cup final games. So, yes, he scores a goal in game six. Not only does he score a goal in game six, the Hurricanes win, and he wins the Conn Smythe Award as well, too.
0: The Hurricanes may win, but he's going to draw so much attention that they're going to keep him quiet. That allows somebody else to get freedom to get to the front of the net and make some plays. So I'm going to say a no, but maybe a potential yes to a Carolina win anyway.
5: On DraftKings Sportsbook, that's plus 330. And then Christian Pulisic tonight for America against Paraguay. Will he score a goal, Freddie? That's plus 250.
0: Yes, he will.
6: USA, USA, yes.
0: Great stuff by E-Dog, Eric Hammond, part of our Four Horsemen Love Friday edition. He's Harry Douglas. I'm Freddie Coleman, known as Freddie and Harry. We mentioned Jalen Brunson getting ready for that game five. He'll talk about the emotion and the word drain involving game four. That's next on ESPN Radio, the ESPN app, and ESPN Plus.
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0: tomorrow night's game and all finals games can be heard on ESPN Radio and seen on ABC. In baseball, the Dodgers are keeping Shohei Ohtani out of the lineup tonight against the White Sox. Ohtani left last night's game with knee inflammation. In football, league sources told ESPN's Adam Schefter the NFL has closed its review of wide receiver Stephon Diggs after determining insufficient evidence.
1: Hey, it's Michelle Smallman, and coming up Monday, I'll tell you which NFL team that made the playoffs last season that I'm most concerned about heading into this season. It's Unsportsmanlike, 6 a.m. Eastern, right here on ESPN Radio, ESPN2, and ESPNU.
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3: It's an absolute pleasure for both of us, especially Harry being a native of Atlanta, to talk to somebody from outside of that city, inside of that city. He is the legendary Chris Tucker, actor and comedian.
4: Is there a line or a phrase people ask you to recite the most when they see you?
5: Man, when people see me, they yell out, Smokey! Smokey! You know, what the character in Friday said, Ezell character said. And they don't really ask, they say it themselves, which is great.
3: Wow.
4: It's best to end on that because it's Love Friday. All I need is 3.5 minutes, maybe even four. She'll be wanting to marry her brother.
5: That's right. Sweeter the bear, the blacker the kids.
2: This is Freddie and Harry.

0: Henry Douglas. I'm Freddie Coleman. 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About 10 minutes away from what Jalen Brunson had to say about Game 4 affecting the New York Knicks in Game 5 when they had that comeback in said Game 4 that comes your way in about 10 minutes. But somebody who was there at Game 4 and he had a chance to see all of that in all his glory, you know him from movies like Cool Runnings, All the Right Moves, Cliffhangers, The Five Heartbeats. He's portrayed Little Richard, Jackie Wilson, David Ruffin on the silver screen, the television, the movies. An absolute pleasure to bring in our man, actor Leon himself, who was at Game 4 at Madison Square Garden. Been a longtime Knicks fan. A pleasure to bring in our brother to join us here on Love Friday, Freddie and Harry. Leon, I'll start right there. You and I have known each other for more than a minute. I was so jealous seeing you courtside watching that unfold in Game 4 at Madison Square Garden, my man. What was it like to be there for that historic comeback by the New York Knicks?
1: You know, someone who's experienced so much basketball in my life, you know, being a New York City school board player here and seeing games all around the world, I've never had an experience like that. As a New York Knicks fan, as a native, somebody who, you know, just dreams of a championship here in the Mecca, to be there to experience that, it was wild. It was wild. I know what I call it? It's the definition of the agony and the ecstasy.
2: Mm-hmm. I'll ask you this.
1: We went through agony and to the greatest ecstasy. It was unbelievable.
3: Absolutely.
2: What was that moment where you felt in your heart that, you know what, we're going to pull this out? At what juncture in the ball game? Was it at the end of the third quarter? Was it the middle of the fourth quarter when you felt comfortable like, hey, I know we the more experienced basketball team. We're going to pull this out.
1: I'd be lying to you to tell you I was ever comfortable. I'd be sitting here lying to you. You'd have to give that to me in the script, and I'd have to develop that character and say it like I believe it. I can't tell you I was ever convinced. I was praying. I was hoping. But to say I was convinced, that brothers, I can't get out here and lie to you like that.
0: Well, I'm not worried about you lying or not being transparent. I was not worried about that, but someone who was recruited to play basketball in college, like you mentioned, Leon, a lifetime New York Knicks fan, a New York City native, just being a part of something like that, with all that it turned out to be, when it finally ended, when the game was over, the Knicks get that last stop, OG Anunoby, after he had the tip in at 1.2, what were your feelings after seeing that unfold right in front of your eyes in Game 4?
1: It was just pure joy. It was just pure joy. I mean, everybody hugging on one another. I'm back in the thing. Jimmy Fallon.

0: jumping on my back. I mean, it was just crazy. It was just nuts. I mean, we'd all looked around to make sure that this was actually a real event, that none of us were dreaming. Wow. Like, did this just happen? Because for us New York City, New York Knicks fans, we have been on the other end of that so many times. To be on the positive end of that in the NBA Finals.
1: Right.
0: Man. It was amazing. Yeah, it was amazing.
1: There's a great photo of you, Larry David, and Jimmy Fallon on your Instagram account. Jimmy Fallon, he's not opening his eyes. He's got the big grin. Larry David looked like Larry David, who's happy and sad at the same time. And you're in the middle going like, yeah, we did this. I don't know how, but we did this. Just having those kind of moments and with people that you've known for a minute.
0: Yeah, it was just great. I mean, it was just, you just couldn't believe, you couldn't wait to see somebody, another person you haven't seen yet, just to say, yo, did you see that? Did you see that? It was nuts. I don't know if I'll ever see the garden like that again.
1: Wow.
2: I'm going to recite the great Kobe Bryant. Someone once asked him when he was up in a series.
0: If only if that could have been game four.
1: Oh.
0: What'd you say?
2: I said Kobe Bryant once said, job's not finished. And game five is going to be tomorrow. What are your thoughts on game five? Are you hoping the Knicks can go ahead and pull this out and get it over with? Or would you rather see them win game six back in Madison Square Garden?
0: I want them to win it as soon as possible.
1: God bless you.
0: That's it. I just want to win the chip. I don't care what. Soon as possible. Let me tell you something. In case you haven't noticed, they may be up 3-1. They ain't blowing anybody out. The Spurs are right there. I'm not taking any chances on them young boys. Okay? Get them out as soon as possible. Because what they look like, the Spurs, they look like they are a game away from figuring it out. And I don't want to let them figure it out.
1: Actor, singer, producer, director. He is Actor Leon. Hit him on the social. www. Just Leon joining us on Freddie and Harry and ESPN Radio, the ESPN app, and ESPN Plus. With all the roles you've been a part of, and I laid out more than a couple of them when we brought you on. If you could describe any role that would describe this New York Knicks team, Leon, what would that role be?
0: Oh, wow. Well, they didn't win, but they carried that sled across the finish line. Cool Runnings. I look at this New York Knicks team like my Cool Runnings team. You know, they don't have the most talent, but they get it done.
2: The Jamaican bobsled team. Yeah, man.
0: You don't know.
2: I do want to ask you this, man, because, you know, one of the most iconic, I would say, snippets of a movie that you was in, when you played David Ruffin, ain't nobody coming to see you, Otis. How strong was that role? Because
0: you,
2: when I mean, you was in character.
0: You wait to say that to me.
2: Man, I've been waiting this entire time.
1: We could not. We're not going to lie.
0: You were like, when are they going to get to the part where I can say that?
2: Ain't nobody coming to see you, Otis. Like, you know, how strong
0: really
2: was
0: well.
2: That?
0: You do it really well. Better than me.
1: Easy. Leon, easy. Do not.
0: Saying that line?
1: Yeah.
2: Just playing that role overall and, you know, really getting in character. Yeah. I think that's one of the things I'm fascinated about when it comes to actors and actresses. Like, being able to just dive into that role and play it so good to where it's so believable.
0: Yeah, you know, that's the main job that I have, is for me to make the character believable for you. For you to watch this as if, you know, you're watching somebody for real. That's all I ever try to do. I try to make sure my characters are real for you and that, you know, people run around the street and call me my character name, not my real name, because they're into my characters. That's the way I want it. You know, and so, yeah, you know, especially.

0: See, when you place someone who actually walked and talked on this earth, wow, you owe it to the people that know them, their family, to try to capture their spirit, you know, if nothing else. And so I take it very seriously.
1: Someone who you love watching, even though it's in the opposite side that you take very seriously, is Victor Wembanyama. A lot of us may not get a chance to see him up close and personal, seeing someone that's going to be a generational kind of player. Having a chance to see him courtside, seeing that character play out with the San Antonio Spurs, Leon, what was that like in game four?
0: It was great. You know, I was hoping the Spurs made it to the finals. I thought it was a better matchup for us, but also I thought it'd be very exciting to see Victor in his first finals appearance. And he's all that, you know. He's learning, which is really scary. But it's very exciting, you know, to see someone who could be, you know, the future of this league, you know, trying to, you know, climb this mountain for the first time and come to the Mecca and hopefully being taken down by the New York Knicks will be a learning experience for him that I'm glad I get to watch.
1: Yeah. We'll put it this way. If that does happen, we know that as a Knicks fan like I am, there'll be some kind of celebration involving Leon. Like we mentioned, actor, director, tremendous singer, vocalist, and musician as well, as multi-talented as anybody that we have in this business. Hit him on the socials at WWJustLeon. Leon, you know what
2: I'm out the group. You can't beat me.
1: See, that's HD all over again, Leon, doing that once again.
2: Everybody coming to see me.
0: Somebody stop giving him the drugs he's taking.
1: Leon, keep on keeping on, my brother. God bless. We'll talk to you soon. Thanks so much, my man. We'll be in touch.
0: Without a doubt, man. Anytime.
1: Oh, fantastic. So by somebody who I've had a chance to gotten to know pretty well, Leon. Like I mentioned, tremendous actor, director, musician as well. If you get a chance, he's the lead vocalist and songwriter for the band Leon and the Peoples. They received the International Reggae and World Music nomination for their debut CD not too long ago. So believe me, and a major, major sports fan as well. Just seeing how cool and calm he was, HD. He's right behind Taylor Swift and Mariska Hargitay. They're losing their mind, and Leon is the ultimate cool. He's looking at the scoreboard. He's checking the timeouts. He's looking at the referees. He's looking at the players. He was so locked into the game because of his knowledge and what he brings to the table. An absolute treat to have him join us here on Freddie and Harry.
3: So I also think it's cool, like, for celebrities who are embedded in New York Knicks fandom and has followed this team for a very, very long time, that the New York Knicks take care of those people and make sure that they are front and center to be able to cheer on their team because of their diehard spirit and just wanting them to win and what they bring on their end. I love that, Freddie, because it's not like that everywhere with all these organizations taking care of people who rooted for their respected teams for a very, very long time.
1: And like I mentioned, a native New Yorker having a chance to be a part of that in game four and hoping that we don't have to have a game six. Either way, we'll find out what's going to exactly become of game five with the Knicks up 3-1 against the San Antonio Spurs.
3: Freddie, somebody asked Ben Stiller, I can't remember who it was. Okay. Hey, how much you pay? You a season ticket holder? He was looking around like, season ticket holder? The Knicks give me tickets. Yeah, so I just think that's amazing. I really do.
1: Well, you understand where you are, and the more you can have that celebrity influence, that's going to be so central to what's going on. Yeah, you're going to make sure that you'll charge the little people tickets. We get that. We understand that.
3: But you take care of your own. You take care of your own, man.
1: And you take care of them, they take care of you. It's all about the brand. And believe me, the NBA is more than appreciative. When an organization that's worth that kind of money makes sure that it's a Broadway play, it's center stage, why not have the actors and celebrities and everybody else who want to be a part of that? Yeah, it's not fair, but sometimes life is not fair. If you're part of the one percenters, you don't care about
3: nothing
1: that.
3: Nothing personal. Nothing just business,
1: just business,
3: baby.
1: Yeah, if Nino Brown was still alive, he would have been courtside too the other night for the New York Knicks because it's business, B, never personal. Harry Douglas, that's him. Freddie Coleman, that's me. It is Love Friday, Freddie and Harry, and ESPN Radio, the ESPN app, and ESPN Plus presented by Progressive Insurance. 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

0: So it's amazing how the narrative changed involving Jalen Brunson taking 25 shots in game 3 and they lose, and taking 25 shots in game 4 and they win as he spearheaded that comeback. People calling him selfish, you know who I'm talking about. After game 3, nobody was saying that after he led that comeback, being down 29 points in the third quarter of game 4 and putting his Knicks team up 3-1 in the NBA Finals. Check out what he had to say about being that winning kind of player that has followed him no matter where he's been, and how do you make sure that game 4 does not spill over and affect you in a bad way in game 5.
1: I think the one thing that stays constant within all that is just I've always told myself and always been taught by my parents, never be afraid to fail. You put yourself in those positions when you're in the summertime, when you're envisioning what's going on the court, when you're by yourself in the court, when you're putting yourself in those positions to get better in the summertime. And when those opportunities come about, you know, you're not afraid of the moment because you worked hard enough to where if you do fail, you're going to learn anyway. You put the confidence you have in everything you do when the lights are on because of everything you've done when no one's watching. And so that's the mindset my parents instilled in me. And I think I've, every step of the way from high school to college, every coach that I've had has helped made it better. But it really starts with them. And I'm really appreciative of them. I think whenever you win or lose a game that night, you're going to think about it. Think about the things that you've done well or what you did wrong. And I've always told myself that when you wake up the next day, it's time to turn the page. And so, yes, we won, but we still have a lot of work to do. We still have a lot to learn. We did not play our best basketball. So we still have a lot to revisit to make sure that we don't really put ourselves in that position again. But honestly, we still have to continue to have the belief that we've had. And it's really important from that aspect.
2: Wow. Music to my ears, Freddie. I literally said yesterday, for the San Antonio Spurs and for De'Aaron Fox and guys like that, you have to visualize certain things happening before they actually happen. And that's exactly what we just heard from Jalen Brunson. So it's not a surprise to me that he can be Captain Clutch, mm-hmm. or he can score 15 points in the second quarter, 8 points in the third, and 9 points in the fourth quarter. Or when they're down 4 points and he cuts the lead to 1 and he's stepping into a 3-pointer over a player that's 7-4, 7-5. See, all these things he visualized before it actually happened. And that's exactly how you have to be. That's why he's cool, calm, and collected. After one of the games, I can't remember which game it was in the NBA Finals, he said, you know, you trust the work. Things might not always go right early in the ball game, but at some point they're going to come around and come back to you. When you trust the process and trust the work that you've put in throughout your entire career, but especially this entire season in the offseason, you go back to the videos of him and his father when he was young and he was a kid out there in the hot sun on that asphalt playing basketball and working moves that was going to one day possibly win him an NBA championship. No, you're not going to waver. You're not going to be over emotional. You're going to remain cool, calm, and collected at all times. And that's exactly what we're seeing from Jalen Brunson, the best player for the New York Knicks. Since he arrived in New York, he has been a breath of fresh air, because you talk about this organization mm-hmm. taking a right turn, not a left one, but a right turn in the right direction. And from where this organization was to where they are now, a lot of that credit you have to give to Jalen Brunson being at the forefront of everything that they have done over these years, and especially this season.
0: He never loses focus. And you know why he doesn't lose focus? Because he knows he has plenty of naysayers out there that still don't believe he can do it. They tried him in Villanova. They tried him coming off the bench in Dallas. And they did it the minute he got to the New York Knicks. And believe me, this story has been well told about, I'll raise my hand and say, man, that was a lot of money to pay a guy that was a backup point guard, the Dallas Mavericks. Of course, I'm happy to be wrong. Ecstatic to be wrong. But I love when people say, we saw this coming. Jalen Brunson didn't see this coming. He knew he was going to put in the work. He knew he was going to be the best that he could possibly be. But no one saw superstar when the Knicks decided to extend that money to Jalen Brunson. And when they realized what they had, they said, we have to build around him. Well, he's 6'2". They didn't give a bleep. They said, we're going to build around this guy because winning seems to follow him wherever he goes. 2 national championships at Villanova. At times, when he was on the court with or without Luka Doncic for the Dallas Mavericks, he would literally take over games for the Dallas Mavericks. People wondered if it was going to be sustainable. We've seen it become sustainable involving Jalen Brunson. His focus has never wavered about what can I do to be a winning basketball player for my team, and the ability to play off 2 feet,

0: and make tough shots and not be afraid of the moment, but also deferring that when things are going well, it's about what our teammates did. If things aren't going well, I have to be better for my teammates. His focus in terms of winning and getting to that goal, HD, has never wavered. So it's no shock. It's really no secret that winning has followed him. But nobody saw it to that level that we saw at Villanova, being a two-time national champion and one game away from being an NBA champion with a franchise that has not won it in a long, long time.
1: I love that you use the word focus because it's important. And if you're listening right now on Freddie and Harry on ESPN Radio, the ESPN app, or Sirius XM Channel 80, or your smart speaker, or if you're watching us on ESPN Plus.
0: Attaboy.
1: If you have a child, focus is very, very important, right? And if they have dreams and aspirations of becoming whatever, whether it's from a job title, playing a professional sport, being successful in life, focus and discipline has to be at the top of their list. But let me also remind you, parents, it's kind of hard, in my opinion, to sit here and ask kids to do something that they don't see you do. So I need y'all to make sure that you can focus and you have discipline. Because kids, for the most part, they do what they see. And the reason why I'm bringing that up, Freddie, Jalen Brunson had the right examples.
0: Mm-hmm.
1: He had his mother and his father. Now, I get right. It. Everyone doesn't have both parents in their life.
0: Sure.
1: But when you have an example of what it looks like to have discipline and to focus, most 9 times out of 10, this is the outcome, in my opinion.
0: Yeah, well, I saw that from your Instagram post of you and your son, Princey, when he is throwing the ball downstairs in your basement, then doing the push-ups, being focused and very disciplined. I got that from my mom and dad. Now, my mom could not stand watching me play football. That was too rough for her to see her baby out there, either being the hitter or the hitty. That was too much for Maddie Coleman. But she allowed my focus to be there, along with my dad, to say, yeah, focus on the fundamentals, focus on the little things, and you keep having that as second nature. Those things are going to work out in your favor. That allowed me to play college football when I think I was going to be able to do that for Mansfield University and having a chance to be in the starting lineup. I see the same things, what I saw from Jalen Brunson, all the film we've seen with his dad. I see the same things with Princey, with you, what you're able to do with him, your son. And I saw the same thing growing up like that with my mom and dad. Those little things matter, and your focus always matter. If you don't allow your focus to waver, it'll blow your mind what you'll be able to accomplish. I don't care if you're a youngin' or an old head, male or female. You focus on the little things and keep that focus central. You'd be amazed how far you can go where there is no ceiling to what you want to accomplish.
1: Listen, I know it's Love Friday, but me and Freddie Coleman, we're giving all our listeners and our watchers a lot of love when it comes to being a parent. Because I just, in a world where we see so much disarray, Freddie Coleman, and absolutely, so much, you know, disconnect, we got to start back in our homes making sure that things are connected in the right direction. So our youth and these young kings and queens, they can move in the right direction as well, too.
0: No doubt about that. He is Harry Douglas. Hit him on the socials at HDouglas83. I'm Freddie Coleman. You can do the same at Coleman ESPN. It's Love Friday, Freddie and Harry, presented by Progressive Insurance on ESPN Radio, the ESPN app, SiriusXM Channel 80, as well as ESPN Plus. Is Jalen Brunson one of the players we have our eyes on for Game 5 tomorrow night in San Antonio? We'll tell you who we got our eyes on after Harry Dells makes sure that you get this word from 5-Hour Energy, baby.
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0: Canadians will take on Paraguay in Inglewood. They'll get underway just after 9 Eastern. Earlier this afternoon, Canada got a late goal and got a draw against Bosnia-Herzegovina at 1-1. The NBA Finals resume tomorrow night in San Antonio. It is Game 5 between the Spurs and the Knicks. New York will look to take the title after its miraculous comeback in Game 4. Knicks coach Mike Brown talked about his team's approach to Game 5.
1: The biggest thing is everybody has to stay present. You have to be present. You can't think about the outcome. It's about the process, the next play, the next play, the next play.
0: You can hear tomorrow night's game on ESPN Radio, and you can also see the game on ABC. To baseball, where Shohei Ohtani is out of the lineup for the Dodgers tonight against the White Sox. He left last night's game with knee inflammation. In football, league sources told ESPN's Adam Schefter the NFL has closed its review of wide receiver Stephon Diggs after determining there was insufficient evidence to support a finding of a personal conduct policy violation. College Baseball World Series, West Virginia defeated Troy 7-5. Coming up on ESPN, Ole Miss takes on North Carolina.
2: Hey, it's Evan Cohen. 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

0: Jealous. I'm Freddie Coleman. Welcome to Love Friday, Freddie and Harry on Sirius XM Channel 80, as well as tune in. Always tell that smart speaker to play ESPN Radio. And don't forget about us on ESPN Plus. And certain players will impact Game 5 tomorrow night one way or the other, with the Knicks of 3-1 against the San Antonio Spurs. There's going to be certain people that we're going to have our eyes on for completely different reasons. And I wonder what all eyes will say about having them on Victor Wembanyama. And is he part of our list of Bobby Harry Douglas and Freddie Coleman? Well, Victor Wembanyama, today, confidence personified, it's him. They may be down 3-1, but Victor Wembanyama, feeling good?
1: I know you take one game at a time, but I would imagine in order to attack that game the way you need to, your group needs to believe that they can still do this. The other night, you said that the loss would either divide you or bring you together. 2 days later, do you have a better sense of whether or not the group actually thinks they can pull this off?
2: Yeah, absolutely. Yeah, everybody thinks, everybody knows we're going to do it. But I don't know if I agree with you. I feel like we need to isolate that one game and take it one game at a time. I think it'd be a mistake to waste our energy on different, on multiple games. It's one game at a time.
0: Plenty of people age to a run with that word, everybody. In terms of everybody believes we can do it, whether he thinks it's in the locker room or people outside the locker room, you know people are going to run with that word and that term. Everybody believes, everybody thinks we're going to do it. Is Victor Wembanyama, when we start with the San Antonio Spurs, is he the player you have your eyes on the most for that basketball team?
3: Yes, it is. But I want to say this first, Freddie. If you get misconstrued what Victor Wembanyama said, that means you want it to be that way. Clearly, he's talking about everyone in his locker room said that.
0: I'm with
3: like,
0: you.
3: If that's hard for you to comprehend, then it's probably sad on your end. But that's exactly what he meant. And I love how he broke it down, because originally, that's our first time hearing that sound. We didn't hear it. And I thought it was just focusing on being able to, big picture-wise, come back from being down 3-1. I love hearing him say we have to isolate the moment and isolate the games and focus on the next one, which is game 5. Love that from Victor Wembanyama. But the player I feel like has the most pressure and needs to perform at the highest level is going to be the superstar. It is Victor. He's a guy that is a game changer and the main attraction for the San Antonio Spurs. And I just thought in the second half, especially in the fourth quarter, he was not good in that ball game in game 4. He was 9 for 25 from the field. He was 2 for 8 from the three-point line. Freddie, remember the other day when I said for Victor Wembanyama shooting threes, he needs to stay in that 4 or 5, a three-game range?
0: Absolutely.
3: When he goes to 8 and 7, 8, that's too many. That's too many. That tells me that you're living on the perimeter and your mindset is of a guard and not a guy that needs to be in the paint at times or live in the mid-range game. Also for him in that fourth quarter, for field goal percentage-wise, he was 2 for 8. 1 for 4 from the free throw line. I get it. You didn't get a blow. And Mitch Johnson mismanaged that, but you have to come up and be there for your team no matter what.

0: part of the game is being able to overcome adversity. That adversity for Victor Wembanyama in that game four was being tired and not getting a breather. Okay, we still expect you to be able to get it done because of the player and the caliber that you are, Victor Wembanyama. So don't allow the New York Knicks to pick on you defensively, mm-hmm. because you also hold this title as defensive player of the year. You have to live up to that name and that hype as well.
1: Yeah, they're going to hunt him out again like they did trying to find those mismatches where he has to guard Jalen Brunson or somebody else that can take him off the dribble. They are not going to go away from that, because they saw how effective that was in the fourth quarter. And I'm with you in terms of Victor Wembanyama, in terms of having the eyes on him. That kind of performance, being tired, not getting a blow, all those things is going to be fuel for him. I'm going to give you a different player for the San Antonio Spurs to have my eyes on. It's the guy that had a chance and did not step up and make that chance count to give the Spurs a three-point lead with less than 15 seconds to play. That guy's De'Aaron Fox.
2: I like people have my phone number and call me like... I mean, I don't watch those shows. It doesn't matter. It is what it is. Can't change it now. And I was just coming up yelling at you in your face about it. So it is what it is. We're trying to move on from that. Obviously, continue to learn from the mistakes that we made and how we, you know, lost the lead or how we finished the game poorly. But we think about the next game.
1: Victor Wembanyama said, we've moved on from that. De'Aaron Fox said, we're trying to move on from that. In other words, De'Aaron Fox is still not sure if he individually or this Spurs team collectively has moved on from it. Because Victor Wembanyama said, we believe in this locker room that we're going to find a way to win game five, game six, and game seven. De'Aaron Fox said, we're going to try to move on from it, which tells me that they haven't moved on from it involving De'Aaron Fox. And if anybody needs to move on from it more than anybody else from game four, it's De'Aaron Fox. Because we saw exactly what those miscues have turned up in favor of the New York Knicks and against the San Antonio Spurs. He's had 18 points, 12 points, 20 points, and 7 points so far in this series. It hasn't looked good. Even the 20-point game was a Game 3 loss by the San Antonio Spurs. They lose by one. 12 points in Game 4. They went in Game 4, Game 3, excuse me, they win that one. He had 18 points in Game 5, but not a lot of people talking about that because talking about what he was not able to do when that 29-point lead disappeared by the San Antonio Spurs. How he comes out and runs this basketball team, HD, could be as important as Victor Wembanyama being that superstar that we've seen more than enough times in adverse situations for the San Antonio Spurs.
0: So, Freddie, he was my second player on that list. I got Vic one and I got De'Aaron Fox second because he's a guy that's going to be touching the basketball the most from a guard perspective. Down the stretch, and there's a clip out there where Mitch Johnson said, well, he's going to have the ball in the fourth quarter in game five as well.
1: Yep, I saw that.
0: So for De'Aaron Fox, yes, you need to, from a mental standpoint, be in a place where you're not thinking about game four. And while you're playing that basketball game, it needs to be out of your mind as well, too, because this team needs you. It showed in the OKC series when you were out early on and when you came back how you settled things down. They expect you in certain moments, and Kendrick Perkins said something the other day that I thought was key, too. This is the first time that De'Aaron Fox has been in this situation.
1: That's true.
0: But De'Aaron Fox has played a lot more basketball than everyone else on their team that plays quality minutes. So they expect him to, you know, be different than the younger players on this roster and guide them and show them in the way and actually lead by an example. That's not what he did in game four. Everyone is pointing to the fourth quarter and the blunders that he had. Guys, there were blunders in the third quarter that blew my mind. I could not believe some of the mistakes that he was making in the third quarter. And also, when you're the point guard, it's also your job in timeouts on the court to orchestrate things and tell guys, hey, stop shooting wild shots. Let's get quality looks. That's your job as the point guard. It's your job to also know in the fourth quarter that you're in the bonus under 8 minutes to go in the fourth quarter. So you should be going around as a point guard because you're surveying everything that's going on in the game, telling guys that, hey, we're in the bonus. Let's get downhill, fellas. That's your job as a point guard. So, Freddie, I agree with you. De'Aaron Fox is definitely on that list of a player for the Spurs that desperately needs to step up in game five. Otherwise, the Spurs might be going home.
1: Who's on your list for the New York Knicks that you have your eyes on?
0: For the Knicks, I'm going to call Anthony Towns.
1: Okay.
0: Right? Because he got an early foul trouble in game four, and it altered the game, right? I think it played a major part in the Knicks going down 29 points at one point in that ball game. So if I call Anthony Towns, and because I think Victor Wembanyama is my number one player,

0: for the most part, who has been the kryptonite to Victor Wembanyama in this series? It's been Karl-Anthony Towns.
1: Yeah.
0: So if you're on your P's and Q's and you attack with a purpose like you did in games one and two, what this series has already told me is that Victor Wembanyama is not going to be better than you. If you play your game, if you're physical with him and bring the fight to him and not wait for Victor Wembanyama to bring the fight to you. So I'm going with Cat.
1: I have two guys that I have my eyes on, and they're not starters. They're shooting off the bench involving Landry Shamet and Miles McBride. Miles McBride has 11 total points in the series off the bench. 11. Ooh. He's had donuts in game three and game four. Not Krispy Kreme, donuts. Not making any shots for the New York Knicks from the outside. You're going to see more minutes with Jose Alvarado running the basketball team, which should free up Miles McBride to play more off the ball, look for a shot, and play better defense. Landry Shamet was terrific in the first two games. 13 points in each of those two. 3 points in game three, Krispy Kreme in game four. A zero donut in 21 minutes action. Now, his defense was good, but you need him to make shots from the outside. If those two guys aren't making shots, especially from the three-point, then that puts extra stress on Jalen Brunson, Karl-Anthony Towns, OG Anunoby, and definitely Mikal Bridges. The bench shooting from those two guys, Miles McBride and Landry Shamet, I got my eyes on that. If they're cooking early, then they're feeling better, the team feels better. If they're not making shots on the outside HD early on, then that puts even more stress on Mike Brown to try to find offense from the bench. If those two guys who have been pretty good cannot deliver like we've seen them not deliver in the last couple of games.
0: And I do agree. I think Mike Brown is going to go to Jose Alvarado a little bit more in game five than we've seen in this entire series. Of course, the entire season. And when you look at the regular season as well, too. So how will the San Antonio Spurs now adjust to that?
1: True.
0: That the Knicks have another ball handler on the court. From a harassment standpoint and playing stifling defense, I think another component to this game five, how are these officials going to call this game? Because when I seen them call those fouls early in the first quarter, I said to myself, you want to know the one player I was worried about? I was worried about Steph Castle.
1: Right.
0: Because I know how aggressive he is, and Steph Castle got in foul trouble. He had three fouls in the first half and ended up with four in the fourth. So, you know, these guys are going to have to adapt. We just had Steve Javy on not too long ago, and he said, when you call a game and start it off a certain way, players have the ability to adapt to the way that you're calling it. So for the Spurs, for the Knicks, everyone have to adapt to the officials once you see how they're calling the ballgame.
1: He's Harry Douglas. I'm Freddie Coleman. It's Love Friday, Freddie and Harry, presented by Progressive Insurance on ESPN Radio, the ESPN app, SiriusXM Channel 80, and don't forget about us on ESPN Plus. So what player or players do you have your eyes on for Game 5 of the Spurs and the Knicks? Your thoughts about Game 5 with the Knicks one game away from eliminating the Spurs and winning their first championship since 1973.
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0: Freddie and Harry. He is Harry Douglas. I'm Freddie Coleman on SiriusXM Channel 80. Don't forget about us on TuneIn. Always tell that smart speaker to play ESPN Radio and check us out on ESPN Plus, because if you're doing that right now, you'll see that HD has a New York Knicks number 23 jersey representing. Even though I don't think he believes the Knicks are going to win game 5 tomorrow night against the San Antonio Spurs, but I digress. What say you about the upcoming game 5 tomorrow night, coverage on ESPN Radio at 7:30?
1: Well, I wore it for a very particular person.
0: Uh-huh. Bring her in.
1: You know, Daphne, you're special. And I wanted to make sure when you called in today, yeah, that I haven't worn this jersey all day. Daphne, I was saving it just in case it got to a game 6. On Tuesday, just in case, I was going to wear the white jersey of my brother, Tony Douglas. So, but I said, Daphne calling, I'm putting it on right now.

0: just for you.
1: You lie like a rug. You lie like a rug. Freddie and Harry, how are you guys today?
2: We are good, Miss Daphne in Strong Island. How are you, young lady?
1: I'm doing well. I'm looking for two men to step up tomorrow night. That would be Deuce and Mikael. Mikael Bridges has got to wake up. When he was on a heater early in this series, early on, he needs to get back to the heat.
0: I would say I think Mikael Bridges is more important to Deuce because
2: I agree.
0: We know what he's capable of. This is a guy that can score in the mid-range, hit the corner threes, and has a great percentage shooting the corner threes as well. But the ability to defend on the defensive end and be a difference maker on that end as well. So he's already been a difference maker in this series. It was game two where he had, what, was it 20 points?
2: 20.6 rebounds and 6 assists.
0: And very efficient from the field. So I would say Mikael Bridges. Now, it would be great if New York can get both of those guys to play well, but right. I would choose Bridges over Deuce.
2: Yeah, 9 points in his last two games, 2 in game 3 and also 7 in game 4. I'm with you. Mikael Bridges, being that wing stopper, needs to bring that offensive game as well to the plate to really reduce a lot of pressure on the guys they need to score with the New York Knicks. One of our favorites is Big Al in Houston, a.k.a. Mr. Knickerbocker himself. Big Al, what you got to say about game 5?
3: Hey, guys, man, appreciate you guys. But, man, you know what, Freddie, you said something that really related to the last three closeouts, the difference. I think it's going to be another closeout like the last three. And, Al, because we are the New York Knickerbocker.
0: Oh, Lord, Big Al. Big Al said, I'm sorry, y'all. I done took over.
2: Yes, he did. Yes,
0: I may have used a little colorful language.
2: Yes, he did.
0: But it came from the heart.
2: Yeah, he blew that bad boy up involving the Knicks.
0: We don't recommend the colorful language.
2: No, we
0: but,
2: do not.
0: We understand where you're coming from, Big Al.
2: And the three closeout games they've had so far, they beat the Hawks by 51. They beat the Sixers by 37 and the Cavaliers by 30. Those being the last three closeout games. Not expecting that against
0: all on the road, too.
2: All on the road as well. They have a chance to make it 4-for-4. And if they do, if it happens, it ain't going to be by 30 points. I can't see that against San Antonio. David in New Jersey, what do you have your eyes on for game 5 tomorrow night involving the Spurs and Knicks?
4: Well, I heard you mention Fox has to step his game up. He's not playing a position right. But I think the coach has to step up and help him play that position. There's no time like the president to be coached by the guy in charge. So part of the responsibility goes there. That being said, I'm 70 years old. I've been a Knicks fan all my life.
2: Mm-hmm.
4: Haven't really been following the last number of years. But for some reason, these playoffs have just grabbed me. And I've watched every minute of the games. It's been entertaining. They're playing. I mean, I feel like I'm watching basketball back in the 70s and 80s, how physical it is.
2: And the referees are allowing that to happen. As long as they don't allow them to foul both teams, keep that physicality, it could be some kind of game 5. If that could be the last game of the series. Well, keep weighing in. 888-729-3776. Your expectations for game 5. And when an apology is not an apology, regarding Jalen Brunson, this is Freddie and Harry, ESPN Radio, ESPN App, and ESPN Plus.
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9: 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Baseball news, Shohei Ohtani is out of the lineup tonight for the Dodgers. He left last night's game with knee inflammation. College Baseball World Series continues. Coming up on ESPN in about an hour will be Ole Miss taking on North Carolina. Earlier, West Virginia defeated Troy 7-5.
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13: 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I

0: bed by a certain time.
1: Hey, yo!
0: Okay. It's Love Friday. It's me and Hood night. It's Love Friday. When I get that feeling, had them babies
2: Love
0: in that
2: Friday.
0: Bed by a certain time.
3: Why did I open that door?
0: Pause, my brother. I'm at home. It's Love Friday. Put them chilling in the bed by a certain time. And come on to daddy, mama. I got this 5-hour energy, baby.
1: It's time to rock and roll.
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0: Marcus and Freddie Coleman. 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This with SportsCenter is presented by Gusto. So when an apology is not worthy, if the person does not want to have an apology come towards him, that comes your way in about 10 minutes.
1: We're going to get to this in a second, Freddie.
0: Okay.
1: I can't help but allow my laugh to spill out right now because I'm going back to last weekend, right?
0: Yes.
1: And I told myself, you know what? Go back to the group text messages from last weekend at 5:28 p.m.
0: Mm-hmm.
1: My boy E-Dog. E, what did you write in the group message?
2: It's time to Rocky Road.
1: It's time to Rocky Road.
0: When I saw that, I'm thinking, I said, are we talking ice cream here? But I knew we weren't.
2: Well,
1: at that point, I knew my boy E-Dog by all means necessary. He was willing to do any and everything, number one, to get to a five-hour energy.
0: Sure.
1: Number two, to make sure that five-hour energy was worthwhile.
0: No doubt. As it should.
2: I was looking for the fruity rainbow or cotton candy, but I ended up with blue raspberry.
0: Yeah, you were looking for the fruit of your labor, weren't you?
1: Now, Eden, I just want to make sure, is it rock and roll or Rocky Road?
2: Rocky Road.
0: I'll buy some Rocky.
1: A mixture of the two.
0: Yes.
2: That's okay, the perfect medium, I think.
1: Okay.
0: I'll buy some Rocky Road, baby. What do you got for us regarding Game 5? Who's the player that you got your eye on? What particular thing about Game 5 coming up tomorrow night, 7:30 Eastern Time on ESPN Radio, that has your attention? 888-SAY-ESPN, 888-729-3776. Whether you got Rocky Road or not, that is the Freddie and Harry call in line. Phil in the great state of New Jersey, my friend, what you got for us about Game 5?
3: Gentlemen, good afternoon. The way I see it is every single one of those Knicks fans who bought up 50% of the secondary market tickets, whether you're flying in from Newark Airport, JFK, LaGuardia, they are going to be rowdier than a pack of drunken carnies, whether the game is close or it's another one of those 30-point blowout for the closeout. Either way, they're going to be rocking in San Antonio. And what's it that the kids say these days? The Knicks will be aura farming for Game 5.
1: Great job, Phil.
0: Absolutely.
1: That's a fantastic job. And I'm going to put it on the San Antonio Spurs to not allow it to happen.
0: Okay.
1: Victor Wembanyama, De'Aaron Fox, Stephon Castle, Dylan Harper, Vassell, Shan Penny. Also, while I'm on Shan Penny, he
0: disappeared except for that 15-point quarter that he had in this series.
1: Let me tell you what he has to realize. And I love when shooters shoot. You have to understand when to shoot quality at certain junctures of the ball game. Because there are times where I feel like he is just heaving shots.
0: Yeah.
1: Because he can. And he understands that his coach is not going to say anything to him. Sometimes, my man, just back up off the 3-point line sometimes. Just don't let it fly. Let it fly when you know you need it to fly, not just because you're being casual and you let it fly.
0: And by the way, 54% of the tickets that have been sold for tomorrow night's game are from the New York, New Jersey area. When the Spurs run out onto that court, that's going to be the first time that those players, as young as they are going to know exactly what Nick Invasion is going to feel like, because like Phil just mentioned,

0: attention. They're going to be loud. They're going to be boisterous, and they're not going to care whether you like it or not in an opposing team's building, because we've seen that happen in Philadelphia, in Atlanta, and in Cleveland on this run the Knicks have had leading into the NBA Finals.
1: I want to ask all of y'all this question.
0: All right.
1: With all the people in New Jersey and New York buying up those tickets,
0: sure.
1: Does this say that the San Antonio Spurs fans not believe that they can come back from this 3-1 deficit?
0: See, that's what I said. But Shannon Penn, one of our four horsemen, he brought an economic sensibility that I did not think about. Shannon, what did you tell me about the fans not buying those tickets to support their home team, allowing those tickets to be bought up by 54% of that building from the New York, New Jersey area?
2: Yeah, and I was actually trying to pull up the exact quote now from De'Aaron Fox earlier today, where he was asked about impending New York Knicks fan invasion. He said, quote, people are making money. It's an economy that we live in the world that we live in. He said, so I'm not upset about it. He said, I understand it. He said, if they have a chance to make money off these, like, yeah, they support the team, but if they have a chance to make money off this game by reselling their tickets for 3, 4, 5, 6, 7 times their worth, mm-hmm. it's something that you got to consider. Wow. So, yeah, you got to think about it. For the Knick tickets at game 3 and 4, some were going for, you know, several thousands of dollars.
0: Which was nothing compared to Madison Square Garden.
2: So, no, but that's what I'm saying. Yep. At Madison Square Garden, going for thousands of dollars. So if you have an opportunity to go to this game now in San Antonio for a fraction of that, it's probably going to be cheaper for you to fly to San Antonio and pay to get one of these games. Mm-hmm. Knick fans will have to do it. And if the Spurs fan... I really can't blame you, though. Think about it. If you have a chance for this one ticket to make $5,000, $6,000, $7,000 off this one ticket,
0: sure.
2: Yeah, you love your Spurs, but hey, business be
0: never personal.
2: Never personal.
1: All right, so let me ask this question then, Shannon. And a lot will have to happen for this to happen. If it goes back to a game 7, would De'Aaron Fox be cool with all those people selling their tickets for game 7 too?
0: Hell no.
2: No, they wouldn't be selling it in game 7.
0: Honestly, he should be cool with them doing it for game 5.
1: That's my point. I don't like that from De'Aaron Fox. I feel some type of way, but also I got to say to myself, maybe if I played my ass better, they wouldn't be selling their tickets like this.
0: Put it this way. I like the worldview that he brought to the table, but I know if I'm a San Antonio Spur, I wouldn't want that in my building.
1: No.
0: There's no. The Knicks fans, you're getting better seats in San Antonio and better vantage point than you would get in the nosebleeds with all the screens in Madison Square Garden for a lot less money.
3: I'll play a little devil's advocate here. Shout out Columbia High School, my newspaper. These Spurs fans watched 2 games in this final so far,
0: yeah.
3: And they lost both of them.
0: Okay.
3: You could argue that the Spurs have played better when the environment was like Madison Square Garden, where there were more Knicks fans. And so, therefore, the Knicks haven't been able to... Look, Shannon said it himself, the Knicks can lock in a little bit better on the road, but now the fans are going to be there. Now, a little added pressure of being able to close it out in Game 5.
0: I love Frostbank Center. There's no way in hell that's Madison Square Garden in terms of noise, in terms of atmosphere, ambiance, and environment. It's a noble thought. No.
3: At the very least, you're going to be looking up and seeing all the Knicks fans hungry. Right, Harry? They could taste it. They can taste it.
1: On the tip of their tongue.
3: Right on the tip of the tongue.
0: Like tasty pudding.
3: And so, they're, you know, Brunson, Town, they're going to be seeing these fans, like, right there. Mm-hmm. All that pressure. You bringing the first one since 1973.
0: You mean like they saw in Atlanta, a closeout game, Philadelphia, a closeout game, Cleveland, a closeout game? That's all those fans? I'm not saying, I'm just saying. Steal a wand in Georgia, my friend. What are your thoughts about Game 5 coming up tomorrow night involving the Knicks up 3-1 on the Spurs?
4: Well, first and foremost, let me give credit where credit is due. Came back, you won Game 4. But my thing is, I want to see what kind of pressure, how they're going to respond to the pressure of Game 6 when it comes back to New York. Let's see how those big, bad Knickerbockers slowed in. And also, Harry, you took 2 shots at me about game 1 next year. You took it as I'll get out the air. But I'll keep receipts, and I'm going to light you up, Harry, my buddy.
1: For those of you wondering what Steel of One is talking about, so
0: he sounded Atlanta, salty today, by the way.
1: He did.
0: Was it just me? Or did he sound salty?
1: No, he did. He's salty at me. His Pittsburgh Steelers will face my Atlanta Falcons game 1, week 1 of the NFL season. So that's what Stiller Warren was referencing. And then the last time he was on air, I knew we

0: he was about to go, and I threw a little shot out there on the table. Still, the one didn't have the opportunity to respond.
1: Right.
0: But he responded today.
1: Yeah, but why did he respond to me getting salty in my team?
0: He really meant it for me.
1: Yeah, but it hit me first.
0: Well, so yes, because he basically said that it's going back to New York.
1: Exactly.
0: He's saying that the Spurs are going to win game five.
1: Right.
0: And he wants to know how the Knickerbockers are going to respond in game six.
1: Yeah, usually I can understand that. Steal Juan joking about carrying on. That had some heat to it from him. And then he kept on the heat.
0: But it's my fault, though.
1: No, it's not your fault.
0: The heat originated for me the last time we had Steal Juan on.
1: I have to change his name from Steal Juan to Salty Juan based on that that barb in the side I got from him. Well, plenty of barbs have gone the way of Jalen Brunson, that too small to lead a team to the NBA championship. Becky Hammon, Hall of Fame player, Las Vegas Aces head coach, she said that more than a couple of years ago. People brought it back to her attention. She said, prove me wrong. Draymond Green on his podcast doubled down on that, saying, you're the Knicks. You're supposed to get out of the East. And Becky Hammon was in line, so on and so forth. Well, Draymond Green's been part of the coverage, part of Inside the NBA on ESPN and ABC the last couple of games in Game 3 and Game 4. And when the Knicks had that comeback after Game 4, Draymond Green was in apology mode.
2: At one game from now, I'm going to tell you now because I want to tell you their face. But then I'll say it publicly after. But I'm going to apologize in one game. So I'm going to say it right now to your face, I'm sorry. Then I'll say it when you go get your ring. One game. I apologize.
3: Appreciate that.
4: Represent all them little men out there.
1: Charles Barkley chiming in. And Draymond Green on his Draymond Green Show podcast said this is why he felt the need to apologize to Jalen Brunson.
2: I apologize to Jalen Brunson. The reason I apologize to Jalen Brunson is because I think he's about to go on to win the NBA Finals. And I don't know that I'm going to have the opportunity to see him face to face. And I wanted to say it to his face. And the reason I said that is because I've been very critical of Jalen Brunson. Just not thinking that, hey, man, he's this 1A guy that... And here's the thing which y'all have to understand about me. When I say 1A, what I'm saying is no matter what team you go to, you're the guy, a la Steph Curry, a la LeBron James, a la Luka Doncic, Kawhi. Like, there's only really 5 to 7 1As in all of the NBA. And so it's never like a shot like y'all try to make it at Jalen Brunson. I just think there's only like 5 of those guys that no matter what team you put them on, they're the best. That's 1A to me.
0: It wasn't the right time to do it, though. And that's my issue with it. Like, it was a very historical night for the New York Knicks, their fans, for Jalen Brunson. So much so when Ernie asked him the first question, he didn't even have the words for it because what had just transpired. So I think in a moment like that, allow Brunson to continuously have that moment versus trying to bring it to something that you said and was trying to get ahead of. Like, I didn't think, it's a time and place for everything. I know our grandmothers and moms tell us this all the time, and fathers and everybody. Mm-hmm. There's a time and place for everything. I didn't feel like that was the time and place for Draymond to get ahead of an apology.
1: Yeah, here's where I'm also with you. Jalen Brunson, and Google it. His reaction, Draymond Green was like, yeah, whatever, dude. He was not in the mood to hear that. And it had everything and nothing to do with Draymond Green inserting himself into that conversation like he did earlier, doubling down what Becky Hammon had to say, and then feeling the need to apologize. If you wanted to do that, you could have done that long before the cameras showed up and Jalen Brunson was mic'd up sitting down there after game four. You could have done that on your own and then later on the podcast after the series over. Yeah, I apologize to Jalen Brunson. You're exactly right, HD. That was a moment for a Knicks fan, for a Knicks player, for the Knicks organization, have that kind of historic comeback, being down by 27 points at halftime and 29 points in the third quarter, and then coming all the way back, and Jalen Brunson was the lead dog on that sled, getting them to get a chance to get across the finish line and getting one game closer to a championship. But Draymond Green knows this playbook. The more attention you can create for yourself, the better it's going to be for you being a media personality. We work in this business. We have people who work at this company who know exactly how to make that playbook work for them. Hell, we make it work for us every day. Monday through Friday from 3 p.m. to 7 p.m. Eastern time. Draymond Green clearly understands if he's going to set up that second career like he's been so smart to do, it's okay to insert yourself in conversations. Even if people are talking about you in a negative way, you're still on their minds when it comes to Draymond Green, and nobody understands that as a player still playing but about to go into the media space more than Draymond Green.
0: Yeah, and it's understanding the room and the magnitude of the moment at hand.
1: Yep.
0: Just like Ernie Johnson, I thought Ernie did a great job of

0: holding off second half highlights and staying in the moment of what had just transpired in Madison Square Garden, excuse me, and that's the New York Knicks coming back from 29 points down, right? That's the awareness that you have to have as an analyst as well. So I didn't think it was the time and place for Draymond to address it right then and there, even though he wanted to do it in person. Mm-hmm. Man, figure out how to find him in person.
1: Yeah, he's not hard to find. Yeah, he's not hard to find outside the cameras. But Draymond's going to be Draymond in that situation. Harry Douglas, Freddie Coleman. It's Love Friday, Freddie and Harry on ESPN Radio, the ESPN app, and SiriusXM Channel 80. We have not forgotten about baseball action tomorrow, so you should not forget it either. As the Toronto Blue Jays host the New York Yankees, presented by Progressive Insurance. 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
2: Freddie's got some questions.
1: Who's your team? That's what I want to know.
2: That's what I want to know. Lucky for him, Harry's got the answers.
3: You heard that, huh, Freddie Cole?
1: I heard it.
2: This is Freddie's Questions, Harry's Answers.
1: Best part about these questions is that Harry Douglas, Shannon Penn, either Eric Hammond have no idea what I'm going to ask, which is exactly where the fun is supposed to be. So let's not get any more time wasted.
2: Number one.
1: Who's going to have a better chance to be a Game 5 star show out? Will it be Victor Wembanyama at San Antonio or Jalen Brunson of the New York Knicks?
0: Oh, man, you're coming out the gate with the very first one.
1: Fastball up and in.
0: I want to say Jalen Brunson, but I'm going to go with Victor Wembanyama, because if he does not, the San Antonio Spurs will be going home, and the New York Knicks will win the NBA Finals.
2: Number two.
1: More likely to get in foul trouble earlier, Stephon Castle of San Antonio or Karl Anthony Towns of the Knicks?
0: I'm going to go Stephon Castle.
1: Ooh.
0: And that's surprising for me, because I just knew Cat was going to get in foul trouble before Game 4. Did I not call it, Freddie?
1: You did call that. Yep. Yep.
0: But I think because Stephon Castle plays on the perimeter and Jalen Brunson has the basketball majority of the times, I'm going to go Castle.
2: Number three.
1: Who faces more scrutiny going into Game 5 tomorrow night? De'Aaron Fox, the guard of the Spurs, or Mitch Johnson, the coach of the Spurs?
0: Yeah, it's going to be De'Aaron Fox. He's a point guard. A lot of people feel like he should know better. Magic Johnson, we had him on Get Up this morning and also on First Take, and he said on both shows that if you're De'Aaron Fox, you have to know as the point guard, you have to pull that basketball out, get fouled, go hit your two free throws, be up 3 points. Now you can come down the court, you can foul because you had one to give, and then you can foul again and force the Knicks to shoot two free throws versus things playing out the way they did. So I'm going to go with De'Aaron Fox.
2: Number four.
1: What's the right amount of minutes needed for Luke Kornet to give Victor Wembanyama a rest for the San Antonio Spurs?
0: That's a good question. I don't know. How many has he been playing so far in this NBA Finals?
1: Well, let's find out. Ask and you shall receive, involving Luke Kornet, who actually has an NBA championship ring when he was a backup to the Boston Celtics. Now, he did not see a lot of burn when it came to Game 4, especially in the second half. But so far in the series with Luke Kornet, he's been able that in Game 1 against the New York Knicks, he played 10 minutes. Game 2, he played 8 minutes. Game 3, he played 9 minutes. Game 4, he played 4 minutes.
0: Damn. 10 minutes. I didn't realize he only played 4 minutes in Game 4.
1: Yeah, he played the majority of that. 3 minutes in the first half. He was out there for 57 seconds in the second half. After that, understudy, go sit down. It was the Victor Wembanyama show in the second half, and we saw how tired that looked at the end of the game when they really beat him on the defensive end.
0: No, I'm not going to go 10. I'm going to go 12.
1: Okay.
0: I'm going to go 12. And it's all also going to be pending on what it looks like while he's out there. That's another reason why Mitch Johnson at times. Now, I didn't think that was the case in Game 4.
1: True.
0: Because they had a massive lead. But in other games, that's why Luke Kornet has not been out there more time, because of how things look when Wimby's not on the court.
2: Number 5.
1: Who do you trust more to rebound after the last couple of games that have not been good for them? Is it Landry Shamet or Miles McBride, both of the New York Knicks?
0: Shamet. He's been the most consistent player, in my opinion, throughout the playoffs, coming off the bench for the New York Knicks. And he's hit some big shots in some very, I would say, quality basketball games. So I'm going with Landry Shamet.

0: Damn it.
1: His defense has not suffered for the New York Knicks. His shooting suffered, but his defense has not. Miles McBride has suffered at both ends for the New York Knicks. He is Harry Douglas. Hit him on the socials at HDouglas83. I'm Freddie Coleman. You can do the same at Coleman ESPN. It is Love Friday, Freddie. And Harry, thanks for being a part of it and allowing it to be a part of you. And what's it like to be a part of that involving Game 4 and that comeback by the Knicks? And you had the chance to tell everybody who was listening to you while calling that game. 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
2: Monday on the Rich Eisen Show, the latest from the Stanley Cup Final and then the NBA Finals. 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
8: I'm Ed Mencken. The U.S. men's soccer team will play its first game of the World Cup tonight. The Americans will take on Paraguay in Southern California. They'll get underway just after 9 Eastern. Earlier, Canada got a late goal and got a draw against Bosnia-Herzegovina 1-1. The NBA Finals continue tomorrow night in San Antonio. It will be Game 5 between the Spurs and the Knicks. New York will look to wrap up the title after its miraculous comeback in Game 4. And ESPN Radio's Chris Canty says he thinks the Knicks will finish the Spurs off tomorrow night.
9: Man, the Spurs going to get smoked like a Newport. This is over. The Knicks are not like any other team. When they see the light at the end of the tunnel when it comes to a series, they put their foot on the gas.
8: You can hear tomorrow night's game right here on ESPN Radio, and the game can also be seen on ABC. To baseball, the Dodgers are keeping Shohei Ohtani out of the lineup against the White Sox tonight. He left last night's game with knee inflammation. Coming up in a moment, the Marlins will take on the Pirates. Miami going for its sixth win in a row. The College Baseball World Series continues. West Virginia defeated Troy 7-5. Coming up at the top of the hour on ESPN, it'll be Ole Miss taking on North Carolina in the second game of the day.
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0: Progressive Insurance with Harry Douglas. I'm Freddie Coleman on SiriusXM Channel 80, as well as tune in. Don't forget to tell that smart speaker to play ESPN Radio as well. So the Knicks getting ready to try to close out the San Antonio Spurs in Game 5 tomorrow night. 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But if you live in the great city of New York, you've had a chance to hear a terrific play-by-play voice calling Knicks games for the last couple of years. He is Tyler Murray from 880 ESPN New York. Hit him on the socials at LT_Murray. Tyler, before we get about Game 4 and Game 5, how much do you still pinch yourself to say, man, I get a chance to do this with this team at that Madison Square Garden, and that is your full-time job?
1: Thanks for having me, guys. So stoked to talk to you. And yeah, that's a great way to put it. I do have to pinch myself a lot. I'm a Knicks fan my whole life, so just being able to be in the Garden every night, let alone for this playoff run, is pretty mind-blowing. So priority number one during these games is to keep my head on straight, just to make sure we're doing a good job on the broadcast. But it's been a special time for Knicks fans, no question.
2: So, Tyler, I'm pretty sure Game 4 is the most memorable moment when it comes to your Knicks fandom. What would be number two on that list?
1: Oh, man. I mean, Dante DiVincenzo's shot in Game 2 against Philly a couple years ago in Round 1, that's a shot I'll never forget. Also, partly because it was the audition game that I had to do to audition to get the job. That was the highlight they wanted everybody to call and see how they did it. So that one definitely sticks out in my head because I watched that clip millions of times just as a fan. But yes, so many little moments during this Jalen Brunson era have just added up to an unbelievable last few seasons. But before him, I mean, I fell in love with the Knicks in 1999, and then the next year was Sprewell holding up that towel when they beat Miami again.

0: in the first round. So it's been a long time for a lot of Knicks fans, 53 years. But what I can tell you, no matter what happens the rest of this finals, you know, they've got a team they can be proud of. And the city that loves basketball more than any other, they deserve a team like this. So I'm just really happy for Knicks fans.
1: New York Knicks play-by-play announcer from 880 ESPN in New York. That is Tyler Murray joining us on Freddie and Harry on ESPN Radio and the ESPN app as well, Sirius XM Channel 80. Taking away the 1.2-second tip-in for the ages by OG Anunoby, what's the one moment about that Knicks comeback that will always stick out in your mind, Tyler, in the second half?
0: I think the crowd starting Let's Go Knicks chants when they were down 27. Like, there have been some nights where they get down early, the building gets nervous, and like any other arena in sports, they're waiting for a moment to happen to start cheering and getting loud. It was the opposite, I thought, from Wednesday night. Nothing was going on, and fans were still making noise, trying to rally the team, and it's because I think everyone in the basketball world knew if the Spurs won that game in a blowout, they absolutely would have been favored to take care of business for the rest of the series and overcome that 2-0 deficit. So I don't want to say it was whoever won game four wins the series, but the way things were looking, you could certainly make an argument that if San Antonio pulled that off, they'd be absolutely in the driver's seat. So when you had back-to-back threes from Brunson and Anunoby, that's when it got down from 29 to 24. And that's, for me, when I started to believe a little bit. But then you heard the fans act like it was a 2-point game, not a 24-point game. And that's when you really figured anything could happen.
2: What do you make of the job that OG Anunoby has been able to do, not just in the NBA Finals, but the entire playoffs? Being that two-way player and a guy that has been consistent on all fronts.
0: I think he's the most underrated player in the league. Before that tip-in happened, he's probably going to get some a lot more credit, deservedly so, because of that iconic play. But in terms of what he does on the defensive end, if Defensive Player of the Year and First Team All-Defense wasn't so stat-based with a heavy skew toward block shots, he would easily be, I think, a candidate for the best in the league, but certainly top five. He did make second team this year, which is a great honor. And his shot-making right now is absolutely next level. He's shooting 51% from three in the playoffs, and Anunoby's at 56% in the finals. Jalen Brunson's averaging almost 30 points a game, so I still think he's a slight favorite if they win the series to win the MVP, but Anunoby is getting a lot of attention in that regard, and I think he absolutely deserves it. They gave him the biggest contract in Knicks franchise history. Some people thought it was an overpay at the time. They had to trade away Quickly and Barrett, two beloved homegrown fan favorites. But, man, he's worked hard to stay healthy. He's worked hard on his offensive game, and he's invaluable. You might call him the third best player in the league right now on any team across the NBA.
1: How much of, and I never thought I would ever say this, but how much of playing in New York kind of hurts OG Anunoby when it comes to accolades or potential awards like that, Tyler?
0: He's got a personality that I actually love. I think New Yorkers do too.
1: Yep.
0: I think Jalen Brunson is the perfect equivalent to a Derek.
3: Vote as the Guardians get ready for the first of three against the Tigers here at Progressive Field. And it's the weekly minor league report with assistant player development director Will Huntington coming up on Guardians Warm Up.
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Good evening, everyone. Welcome to the Bet365 Guardians warm-up show. Tonight, from Progressive Field in downtown Cleveland, it's the Guardians and the Detroit Tigers, opening game of a three-game weekend series. Jim Rosenhaus along with you about a half hour prior to tonight's first pitch on a great baseball night downtown. And a Guardians ball club trying to get back on the winning track. They've dropped four straight, and they find themselves in second place in the division for the first time in a long time. They are a half game behind.

0: and the White Sox in the AL Central heading into play tonight. They're facing a suddenly surging Tiger ball club that is 7-2 in the month of June. And they are still in fourth place, 8 games off the pace being set by the White Sox. Stay tuned. We'll have more to come after this.
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0: Welcome back to Guardians Warm Up. We are joined now by the Assistant Director of Player Development, Will Huntington, who's going to bring us up to date on all the good things going on with the Akron Rubber Ducks. They've been in Erie for a little bit, and Will, you had a chance to see that club up there, and I know some players have moved on to AAA Columbus, but some others have moved in, and why don't we start right there with Luke Hill, who started his year at Lake County, but now is at AA, and it seems like he hasn't missed a beat moving up a level.
1: Yeah, absolutely. It's been awesome to see the way Luke's kind of just continued to do what he was doing in Lake County once reaching the AA level. You know, Luke's a really high-energy guy. He's a competitor. He's a worker. It's really cool to see the energy he brings to the dugout, to infield work, to batting practice, everything he does. And then that shows up in the way, you know, his game translates to the AA level. He does some things that are really exciting from an offensive perspective. He's a really good decision maker at the plate. He's a guy that's going to hunt and attack pitches in zone, also being a guy that's going to be able to work the count, not going to chase a ton. So that's something that we've seen that's really exciting. He's a guy with some bat speed, some strength, some ability to impact the baseball. Kind of a, you know, swing that typically sets up to impact the ball to the opposite field and kind of use the whole field. He's learning to pull the ball a little bit and kind of use all fields, which is really exciting for us. You know, he's a guy we've seen play both second and third. And, you know, there's some really exciting physical tools that we're seeing out of Luke. You know, he can really throw the baseball. He can run. We think that's going to translate to a really well-rounded overall player. Someone who's going to get on base a ton. Someone who's going to hit for power. Someone who's going to be able to, when he's on base, steal bases and impact the game in that way and be able to play a couple positions. While also, again, being that, you know, guy that's going to bring some energy, bring some competitiveness to the dugout.
0: It's interesting. He was part of that draft class a year ago of college drafted players who it seemed like they all ended up at Lake County to start the season, and now he's on the move. But that group as a whole, it seems like it's really exciting, and it sounds like he maybe set himself

0: part, at least initially, to get that call to Akron?
1: Yeah, I think it's one of those things where, you know, to your point, that draft class as a whole has been really exciting, and you know, can't say enough good things about the strides that a lot of those guys have made, whether it's Luke or some of the other guys that have been at that level. Just lined up that there was a great opportunity. And, you know, Luke really did, you know, perform extremely well. If you look at his month of May, he was named the Midwest League Player of the Month for May. And so obviously a lot of the things that we've been able to see from him on the field have been really, really impressive, and kind of helped him make that jump up to Double A.
0: Now we'll switch to the mound in just a moment, but we'll take a short break and be back with more with Will Huntington after this.
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3: Let's check the numbers tonight. Game one from Progressive Field. The Guardians, the favorite, they're minus 125, and the total is 8.5. And off that winner Wednesday on Tampa Bay, let's get a weekend run going here. I like the Dodgers on the money line tonight over the first-place White Sox. Now, the Dodgers are the best in baseball offensively at 5.4. The White Sox hang with them. They average 4.7 runs a game. The difference is defensively. The Dodgers are number one overall. They only allow 3.3 runs a game, and their bats are on fire. They've scored eight or more in three consecutive games. Dodgers money line. 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
0: Welcome back. It's Guardians Warm-Up. Will Huntington's joining us. He's the Assistant Director of Player Development. Our weekly minor league report. We're talking Double-A Akron this week, and we switched to the mound. And Will, I know a lot of people excited to see the continued progress of Justin Campbell. Man, it took him a long time to get healthy enough to show what he can do, but it seems like it's starting to get there now at the Double-A level. And for fans who don't know, how much has he overcome injury-wise to be able to go out there and pitch now at Akron?
1: Yeah, Justin's been able, I mean, he's overcome, it's been a long road for him to get here, and it's been incredible to see what he's been able to do since getting back. He's a guy that, you know, he was part of the same draft class as guys like Chase DeLauter, Parker Messick, out of college as well with those guys, and just several years of kind of recurring injuries. But the way he's gone about his business, the way he's gone about his rehab, and the way he's partnered with our staff to get him here, we've had a ton of people that have poured time and effort, as well as Justin has, into getting him back to where he is today. And it's been awesome. It's been such an organizational win. It's been such a cool thing to see the way he's shown up and not only gotten back on the mound, but done so in a way that's been, you know, truly dominant. You know, some of the performance he put up in high A in the Midwest League with Lake County was, you know, striking out a ton of hitters, limiting walks at a good clip, limiting damage. And we've seen a lot of that, you know, a lot of the really exciting things that he's been able to do carry over to the Double-A level. We've been able to see him, you know, take on a little bit larger workload, work deeper into games. Obviously a guy that, you know, big frame, strike thrower, there's a lot of things to be really excited about. Also trying to be mindful of, you know, the best buildup and, you know, what's going to work best for him. But really, I mean, we've seen about as good as we could have, you know, hoped for and expected with Justin, some of the things he's been able to show. It's a well-rounded mix. It's five pitches, the ability to get lefties and righties out. Guy that's kind of, you know, finding his way in affiliate life, and also kind of emerging as a bit of a leader on the staff. So it's been really cool to see the way that Justin has kind of, you know, been putting the pieces together both on and off the field after all that he's overcome.
0: Yeah, all good stuff at Double-A Akron, to be sure. Will, thanks a lot for coming by this week, and we'll catch up with you down the road.
1: Sounds great. Thanks.
0: That is Will Huntington, Assistant Director of Player Development for the Guardians. Stay tuned. More to come after this.
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4: Cold front has moved by, and now it's cooler and less humid. Clear skies all evening and overnight long. Evening temps falling out of the 70s. Overnight lows in the lower 60s. Saturday, we're heating up, but humidity staying low. Bright sun, a high of 88. From the 3 News Weather Center, I'm Mark Johnson.
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3: Everybody, with Cleveland manager Stephen Vogt, this Tom Hamilton. Welcome. It's the Manager Show, brought to you by KeyBank. Well, the Yankees are out of town. You're done playing them until hopefully October, and you get back in the division. And before we start talking in specifics here, you have not played many games in the division. Now, you'll end up with the same amount, but it's kind of bizarre that way.
9: Yeah, I feel like we've played a lot of National League teams so far this year, and some really good ones. And so it's been a different schedule. It's been a different balance. But like you said, everyone plays everyone. Everyone plays the same amount of games in division. And here we go. We got our second go at it with the Tigers.
3: Voter, even though you're not 19 games per division full, you're still 13. And you won the division title last year because you were the best team within the division. Is that still critically important?
9: I think so. We love playing our divisional opponents. We know that the games mean more. We know that they help us, in the long run. But if anything else, we're familiar with them and they're familiar with us. So that's why these games are always battles when we play divisional opponents.
3: Seems like a long time ago that you swept the four-game series in Detroit. This is a totally different club now.
9: Yeah, they're healthy. I mean, they're getting healthier, and obviously we're going to see some different pitching this weekend. But, again, it's these two teams know each other. Even though they were hurt, we know about these guys. We know what they can do, and it's going to be a really fun weekend.
3: The thing

0: they've turned it around with has been their offense, and they got a number of those guys back, but they lead the league in slug. They lead the league in runs scored in the month of June. You've gone the other way. How do you get that back?
1: Go play. Everybody goes through ebbs and flows, and you know, it's like I always tell the guys, there's no prize for first place in May, or there's no prize for first place in June. All that matters is at the end of the year, we're playing our best baseball and we're at the top, and we have to grind through these tough stretches. Every team's going to go through little lulls. Every team's going to have, oh man, what's going on with the offense the last week? You guys haven't gotten a hit. Well, yeah, what about the 7 weeks before that? We were getting some hits. So we got to continue to stay consistent with our work and stay consistent with helping these guys develop and get better. And that's what the coaching staff is doing.
0: Well, and obviously it seems like every game comes down to innings 7, 8, and 9. One thing about your young kids, they're getting battle tested as far as batting with the game on the line late.
1: Yeah, and you know, the other thing too that I talked with Travis and Chase both this last week of, you guys just got a taste of playing the New York Yankees. And those games were not comfortable. They were close. And you guys are hitting at the top of the order, which means you're facing the starter three times and you're facing the cream of the crop bullpen. And so helping them understand this experience that you're getting playing these meaningful games, how tired are you? And then both, yes, exhausted, because mentally, physically, emotionally, it is exhausting when you're playing these type of games. And so I think these learning opportunities are going to be huge in the long run for these guys.
0: And it's obviously important you keep your pulse on them too, right?
1: Yeah, absolutely. Check in with them almost every day. So all of our coaches, all of our staff, we are working our backsides off to help these guys develop and learn. And boy, are they fun to watch.
0: This might be one of the best days ever. Could be today, could be tomorrow, could be Sunday. But Daniel Espino is here.
1: It is such a good story. Just so thrilled for Daniel, his family, everything he's been through injury-wise. And what a really cool story for our organization, the medical staff in particular, that we helped this kid get through this. He was an unbelievable person and teammate through the process. And I couldn't be more happy that Daniel Espino is going to get to throw a major league pitch here this weekend at some point.
0: How much can you use him?
1: I mean, he's built up. He's ready to be a bullpen arm. He's ready to handle the rigors of that. Obviously, we're going to be very mindful of how we use him, but he is healthy. He is pitching, and we can't wait to give him the ball late in the game.
0: Well, there are obviously perfect scenarios. You're up 8-0. He gets to make his debut. Never works that way, does it?
1: No, it doesn't. We always look for a soft landing, so to speak. There's no soft landings in the big leagues, and there's no soft landings with us. So Daniel will get the ball when it's his turn. And like I said, we're just beyond thrilled for him.
0: Hey, what about Eric Sobrowski? Is he getting close?
1: He threw a live batting practice yesterday, so he faced hitters for the first time. So we need to see how he feels playing catch today, and then we'll determine the next steps for him.
0: Will he have to go out on a rehab before you bring him back?
1: Definitely. Yeah, we need to make sure that he throws at least once, if not twice, to make sure that he's not feeling anything, because we know how valuable he is to us, and we need to do what's right for him and for us in the long term.
0: Cleveland manager Stephen Vogt, Tom Hamilton, inviting you to stay tuned. It's Cleveland and Detroit next on the Cleveland Clinic Radio Network.
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2: Welcome back to the Bet 365 Guardians warm-up show. We're at Progressive Field tonight, about 10 minutes away from tonight's first pitch. Time now for the pitching matchup. Jack Flaherty is going for the Tigers. He's 1-7 on the season, an earned run average of 5.31. This will be start number 15. He's always been tough on the Guardians. 10 regular season starts. His ERA 2.51. He'll be opposed by Tanner Bibee. Got that first win of the season his last time out with 8 scoreless innings at Texas on Saturday night. He brings a record of 1-7 into tonight's contest with an ERA of 4.09. That's your pitching matchup, and that'll do it for Guardians warm-up. Stay tuned. We have the starting lineups in the first pitch. They come your way next.
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4: 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Hinch. Leading things off, Kevin McGonigal, the third baseman. Gleyber Torres at second base, bats second. Riley Green, the left fielder, will hit third, with Dylan Dingler doing the catching batting cleanup. Kerry Carpenter in right field bats fifth. Colt Keith, the designated hitter, bats sixth. Spencer Torkelson at first base will hit seventh. Zach McKinstry at shortstop bats eighth. And James Outman is the center fielder batting ninth. On the mound, it's right-hander Jack Flaherty. Now for the Guardians and manager Stephen Vogt. Leading things off, Travis Bezzana at second base. Jose Ramirez, the third baseman, bats second. Chase DeLauder in right field hits third, with Kyle Manzardo, the designated hitter, batting cleanup. Reese Hoskins at first base will hit fifth. Angel Martinez, the left fielder, bats sixth. Stephen Kwan in center field hits seventh. Patrick Bailey does the catching, bats eighth. And Brian Rocchio at shortstop will hit ninth. On the mound tonight for the Guardians, it's right-hander Tanner Bibee. Those are your starting lineups. Now stay tuned when we return. Tom Hamilton has tonight's first pitch on the Cleveland Clinic Radio Network.
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3: 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Tonight, the Cleveland Guardians and the Detroit Tigers play for the second time this year. Cleveland, of course, a little over 2 weeks ago, went to Motown.

down and swept a four-game series, but times have changed. The Tigers are healthy and playing their best ball of the season. Hi again, everybody. This is Tom Hamilton, along with Jim Rosenhaus and Brian Motze. We are ready for baseball on a beautiful night on the shores of Lake Erie. As the Guardians come in with a record of 37-33, they have now lost four in a row, six out of seven, and have fallen out of first place. The White Sox on top as the stunning Chicago White Sox turnabout continues. Chicago with a half-game lead on Cleveland. Detroit in fourth place. They're making up ground, but they've still got a long way to go. 29-40 and eight games out of first place. The umpires tonight, Gabe Morales behind the plate. The crew chief is Doug Eddings at first, Mike Malinsky at second, and Emil Jimenez at third. Well, it's a beautiful night as there's not a cloud in the sky and the lightest of breezes blowing out. So this is spectacular summer weather here in downtown Cleveland. And thus, this ballpark will play much more like a hitter's park. 325 down the lines, 370 to left center, 375 to right center, 400 to dead center. The 19-foot wall from the left field corner to center, then from center to the right field corner, a 9-foot wall. We expect to have, if not a sellout, darn close to it, 35,000 should pack their way into Progressive Field. The three decks start in right center, work their way around the foul pole to home plate, then two decks of seating on the third base side of the ballpark, and then high above the 19-foot wall, acres of seating in the bleachers left center and parts of center field. Cleveland takes the field in their City Connect uniforms, that blue top with the red and white trim and almost a cream-colored pants. Detroit in their traveling gray tonight with a navy blue and orange trim. On the hill, Tanner Bibee. He was able to get that elusive win number one last weekend in Arlington. He was dominant against the Rangers as he went eight shutout innings of three-hit baseball. Could have gone the distance, but pulled after eight innings, 87 pitches. And so Tanner Bibee comes in with a record of 1-7. Earned run average, 4.09. Bibee making his 15th start. No complete games. Not quite six innings per start. He averages seven strikeouts, three walks per nine innings. Bibee had another dominant performance, much like the one last weekend, earlier in Motown. Back on May 20th, he went eight innings against Detroit, gave up one run on four hits, and got a no decision. In his career against the Tigers, Tanner Bibee has made 10 previous starts, going 4-3 with a 3.28 ERA. But this is a much different lineup than what we saw back in May in the Motor City. They've got healthy bodies coming back. Gleyber Torres in the lineup tonight at second. Kerry Carpenter in the lineup tonight in right field. And they've added a newcomer in James Outman. He was with the Minnesota Twins, released and picked up and in center field tonight for the Detroit Tigers. And then the bigger news is Tarek Skubal, with that amazing recovery from arthroscopic surgery, starts tomorrow afternoon. And on Sunday afternoon, Casey Mize comes off the injured list after elbow soreness. He'll start. So Detroit is pretty much back at full strength, or at least as close as they're going to get to it. Meanwhile, Cleveland's got a new member in that bullpen. We'll tell you more about Daniel Espino. Kevin McGonigal leads it off. Tanner Bibee the wind. Tonight's first pitch in there, a strike. And we're underway at the corner of Carnegie and Ontario. Game time temp of 76 degrees. McGonigal, one of the best rookies in the game. Left-handed hitter at third base. Batting 283. He looks and takes. It's a called strike. Backdoor cutter.
McGonigal.

in his rookie campaign, made the club out of spring training. 283 batting mark, 4 homers, 24 RBIs. Now the 0-2, inside corner, strike 3 called. He wanted to challenge, backed away, looked at Gabe Morales and said, you know what, might be too early in the game for a challenge. But that was that comeback fastball that got the inside corner. Out looking on 3 pitches is Kevin McGonigal. And that also shows you, for a rookie, how about the poise of McGonigal not getting emotional and not challenging, and probably would have lost the challenge. Here's Gleyber Torres taking. It's up and in. Ball one. Gleyber Torres had been out a month with an oblique injury since coming back in June, batting 364. OPS over 1,000. Right-handed hitting second baseman. And the pitch up high, 2-0. A lot more thump down the Tigers lineup with the return of people like Torres and Carpenter in particular. Now the wind-end pitch. And that's in there, 2-1. Gleyber Torres and Kerry Carpenter, a big reason why in the month of June nobody is better offensively in baseball than Detroit. Now the 2-1 pitch. And it's, maybe low. Might have been a strike had it been challenged. 3-1 to count. In the month of June, Detroit's averaging 7 runs a game. Now the 3-1 delivery from Tanner Bibee. That's high, ball 4. You look at May, in the month of May, Detroit averaged not even 3 runs a game. Month of June, 7 runs a game. In the month of May, Detroit hit 18 home runs. In the first 11 days of June, Detroit's hit 23 home runs. Here's Riley Green, their outstanding left-handed left fielder. The set, the pitch, and a swing and a miss. In the month of May, Detroit had the worst slugging percentage in baseball, 309. Month of June, the best, 580. Now the 0-1 pitch. And it's in tight, and the count 1-1. And when you're talking about slugging, it's not just home runs. It's also the doubles, the triples. No score, 1 out, 1 on, first inning. Now the 1-1 delivery. And Riley Green takes high, ball 2, 2-1. Angel Martinez in left, Stephen Kwan patrols center, Chase DeLauder in right. Reese Hoskins at first, Travis Bazana at second, Brian Rocchio at short, Jose Ramirez at third, and behind the plate, Patrick Bailey. Now the 2-1 pitch. Swing and a foul upstairs, and the count 2-2. In the month of May, with that lack of offense, Detroit had a record of 6-22. They've already surpassed that win total in June. They're 7-2 in the month of June. Now the 2-2 delivery. High, missed with a changeup or a curveball that didn't do anything. Payoff pitch will be forthcoming. Quick strikeout on 3 pitches of McGonigal. Torres with a walk. And now a payoff pitch to Riley Green. The runner stays. Green takes, ball 4 inside. Back-to-back walks. Boy, and that's how you can get in trouble now, especially with this guy coming to the plate. Dylan Dingler. Talk about a guy that's hot. One, Dylan Dingler is as good an all-around catcher as there is in the game. But he's taken it to another level in June, batting .395 in June with an OPS of 1,300. 5 homers, 15 RBIs this month. The pitch. Swing and a foul tip. He's doing that damage in 9 games. Dingler, a right-handed slugging catcher. 2 on, 1 out,
first inning, no score.

0: Four. Hitter in the shadows, everybody else in sunshine until you get into the outfield. A look back at second. Now the pitch. A swing and a miss. Threw that fastball by him, 0-2. Dylan Dingler, the pride of Jackson High School down the road in Massillon, Ohio, where he won a state championship in baseball and basketball. Now the 0-2 pitch. A swing and a miss. Pounded him in on the thumbs with a good hard sinker. So Tanner Bibee has had 2 3-pitch strikeouts and 2 base on balls. This takes you back to your kids' days on the Little League Diamond, where it was a pitcher and catcher game. Here's Kerry Carpenter, left-handed hitting right fielder. 2 out, 2 on, no score, the pitch. And a foul at the plate. That was Carpenter out in front. This is another guy we didn't see back in May. He'd been out with a shoulder injury. And since coming off the injured list in 8 games, 3 homers, 9 RBIs, and he always hits Cleveland pitching very well. Nothing in one that count. Bailey got a piece of that foul tip, and home plate umpire Gabe Morales giving him a little extra time. Outfield deep toward right. Kerry Carpenter loves hitting in this ballpark. Now the 0-1 pitch to Carpenter. And he fouled it back. Oof, he didn't get cheated. Nothing in 2 to count. Folks still filing in off the plaza. Onto the home run porch in left. Again, we should be close to a sellout tonight. Great crowds for this home stand. Now Tanner Bibee with a 2-strike delivery to Kerry Carpenter. Down low with a curveball. Great block by Patrick Bailey. There's this great story today about Patrick Bailey and what the Giants are missing. When Patrick Bailey was catching the Giants pitching staff this year, earned run average 3.5. Without Patrick Bailey, earned run average 5. Cleveland has the 2 best in the game. Patrick Bailey, Austin Hedges. Now the 1-2 delivery. Got him swinging on the hard stuff. Man, Tanner Bibee with a little giddy up on that fastball tonight. Strikes out the side. Tigers do not score, and the Guardians are coming to bat.
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2: Alrighty, we go to the bottom half of inning number one. Travis Bazzano leads it off. Jack Flaherty, the winding pitch. No scores. Bazzano takes wide, ball one. Travis hitting 257, four homers, 17 RBIs. Tigers pull the infield to the right. Into the motion, the pitch. And it's swung on, skied in the air to right center, medium deep. Carpenter, the right fielder, camped under it, makes the catch. Out number one. I'll tell you what, if we lose power and the lights go off tonight, we'll have no trouble seeing where Jack Flaherty is. The big right-handed pitcher has neon-type orange baseball spikes on, and they jump out at you. He is a big man to begin with. He's going with the old school look, pants rolled up underneath the knees. Here's Jose Ramirez batting left-handed. The pitch, Jose takes, it's in there, a strike. Jack Flaherty, mostly now fastball, curve, and slider. Hardly throws the changeup anymore. Ramirez, two career home runs off Flaherty. The pitch, and it's outside. Threw him a changeup there, 1-1 the count. Ramirez batting 241, 10 homers, 33 RBIs. No score, first inning. Flaherty working quickly, and the pitch waved at, 1-2 the count. Threw him that back foot slider. Riley Green in left, James Altman in center, Kerry Carpenter in right, Spencer Torkelson at first, Kleber Torres at second, Zach McKinstry at short, Kevin McGonigal at third, the catcher, Dylan Dingler. The 1-2, swung on, ripped foul, almost picked off. Sandy Alomar coaching at first. Sandy's looking into that sun. It is such a brutal first base sun field this time of the year in downtown Cleveland. Now the 1-2. Bounce the breaking ball in there, 2-2. Flaherty has been very good against Cleveland despite his record. His record career-wise, 2-5, but in 10 career starts, a 2.51 ERA. Now the 2-2. Down low, full count. This year, Jack Flaherty, same record as Tanner Bibee. 1 win, 7 losses, but Tanner Bibee's earned run average almost a run and a half lower. Flaherty's ERA is 5.31 in 14 starts. Now the payoff pitch. Got him swinging. Chased the back foot slider. That is out number two. Going to bring up Chase DeLauder. Flaherty is not even averaging 5 innings a start. He averages 11 strikeouts, 5 walks per 9 innings. Not the year Detroit envisioned. Two down, nobody on, no score. Chase DeLauder back in right field. DeLauder takes a backdoor curve that stayed on the porch. Ball one. DeLauder in his rookie campaign. The pitch. And it's on the corner, a strike. Man, do we have some rookies this weekend. Travis Bazzano, Chase DeLauder, Parker Messick, Kevin McGonigal. Now the wind, the 1-1. Waved at, 1-2. He threw the fastball right by him at 95 miles per hour. That's the thing DeLauder's been working hard on, to get back on time on the fastball. Flaherty throws it, mid-90s. Now the 1-2. Fastball sinking down and away, and the count 2-2. Jack Flaherty, 10th year in the big leagues. Last year went 8-15 with the Tigers, 4.64 ERA. The pitch fouled at the plate, came back with a curve. So this is 2 years in a row. If you add them up, last

0: year and this year, earned run average about 5. Record 9-22. Down the 2-2. Swung on, skied foul, third base side, lower deck. Hey, when the Guardians are batting in the first four innings, Tom Poloni of Mayfield Heights, the Conrad score for, win four new Bridgestone Tires contestant from Conrad's Tire Express and Total Car Care. 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Now the 2-2. Swung on a chopper, third base side, foul. Just looked like he was almost in self-defense fighting off that fastball at 96 miles per hour. Just punched it the other way to live for another pitch. And here it comes. Inside, didn't miss by much, and Flaherty fell as he delivered that ball to the plate. Kind of caught himself going down on the front part of the mound. Looks like he's fine. Full count now. Payoff pitch. Ball four. He threw him a 3-2 curveball and didn't get close. Almost hit him. So DeLauder works the two-out walk. Here's Kyle Manzardo. He's one of the few Guardians right now that is swinging a hot bat. Since May 2nd, Kyle Manzardo has a batting average of 301 and an OPS of 962. Runner on, two down, no score. The pitch, and he socks one high in the air, fairly deep right. Carpenter back. Carpenter onto the warning track. That ball just kept carrying, and he caught it in the middle of the warning track to end the inning. Cleveland, Detroit, scoreless after one. 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
0: Colt Keith, the Ohio native, will lead off the second inning. No score. Left-handed hitter DHing. Tanner Bibee's pitch swung on. A little floater into left center, and it's going to be caught on a diving catch by Rocchio with his back to home plate. Oh, what a play by the Guardians shortstop. Brian Rocchio has played an all-star caliber short all year and just made a Willie Mays-type catch. Not quite as much at stake as the 1954 World Series, but what an incredible play by Brian Rocchio nonetheless. One down for Spencer Torkelson. Right-handed hitting first baseman, and he takes a called strike. Well, that's the kind of defense we've seen most of

0: the year from this Cleveland club. They, like any other club, will have some patches where they don't play as well defensively. Torkelson takes outside a ball, but that off day was huge yesterday. Manager Stephen Vogt saying, look, six games against the Yankees in a nine-day period with playoff-type intensity and drama in the late innings wore this club out. That pitch a little bit high, challenged by Patrick Bailey. And so the off day, giving Cleveland a chance to catch their breath. See on the challenge, and challenge rejected. Cleveland now one challenge left. Barely missed being a strike. It tells you how good these umpires are. Here's the 2-1 delivery to Torkelson. And it's in there, 2-2. I mean, these video replay ABS challenges, time and time again, it's a fraction of an inch one way or the other. The 2-2. A swing and a miss through the fastball by him. Not sure how all of the umpires feel about the ABS, but I think more than anything else this year, it has proven that these home plate umpires in the major leagues are the best officials in any sport and at any spot on the court, the field, or the diamond. Incredible. No score, second inning. Two down for Zach McKinstry, the left-handed hitter at short. He takes a called strike. Well, the Guardians and PNC Bank are going to bat for small business throughout the season. Join PNC Bank, honoring six local businesses for making a difference in the community. Now the 0-1. Swing and a weak topper by the mound, charged at second. Bozanic gloves, throws, and got him! My goodness, what defense by Bozana and Rocchio. And the game stays scoreless in the middle of inning number two.
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0: Reese Hoskins leads off to Cleveland's second inning. No score in this ballgame. Angel Martinez, Stephen Kwan to follow. Jack Flaherty's pitch. And it's swung on, and this is ripped down the line and left. Base hit. It'll scoot to the wall. On his way to second base, Hoskins sliding in with a double. That's number 11 for Reese Hoskins, and Cleveland's got something going in inning number two. In the meantime, the very happiest of birthdays to Eva Dolan, Mrs. Dolan is

celebrating birthday number 93. One of the sweetest women to ever grace this earth. A very, very happy 93rd birthday to Mrs. Dolan. Angel Martinez batting left-handed, shows bunt, takes a pitch down and in, ball one. Understand Mrs. Dolan is in Lakewood tonight, and she is sitting out on the porch of her daughter's home, Joan Andrews, and listening to the ball game, the 1-0, and it's bunted foul at the plate. And of course, Larry and Eva Dolan buying the Cleveland Indians back at the turn of this new century. And how fortunate all of us have been to work for the Dolan family, and how fortunate this city is to have them as owners. The pitch, swing and a miss, 1-2. All the club has done under the guidance of the Dolan family is win and have relevant baseball each and every summer here on the shores of Lake Erie. How many cities wish they could say that? Now the 1-2 pitch. Swing and a foul loop to the left. So happy birthday, Mrs. Dolan. We hope it's the best one yet. What a great family, the Dolans. Angel Martinez batting 240, a team high 11 homers. He's knocked in 33. The 1-2 delivery. A swing and a foul pulled to the right side on a curve. We'll do it again at 1-2. Reese Hoskins, the runner at second. Nobody out, second inning. There's still not a prettier park in baseball when it's full like it is tonight, 76 degrees. Mm-mm-mm. The pitch, outside, missed with a fastball. 2-2 the count on Angel Martinez. Well, Cleveland's finally back playing somebody in the division. Cleveland's only played 14 division games. 9-5 so far in the Central. The 2-2. Swung on, banged toward first, foul. On the other hand, Detroit, only Colorado has a worse record within their division. Rockies, of course, NL West. But in the AL Central, the Tigers are 6-14. You don't do well within your division. You're not going to win a division title. The 2-2 pitch. Swung on, hit pretty well to left. Back goes Riley Green. He's got room to retire Martinez. One out, runner at second, no score here in the second inning. Yes, you don't play 19 games against each division foe anymore, but you do play 13. And Cleveland dominated within the division last year, and that's why they won another Central Division crown. Here's Stephen Kwan. One out, runner at second, no score. Martinez not able to get that runner to third. Kwan in center tonight, and he takes a curveball strike. And that's the little things that Cleveland's got to get back to doing. They're not slugging much for power here in the month of June. Thus, you've got to get that runner over to third when there's nobody out. The pitch swung on, a little flare towards shallow center. On the run, diving is Outman. He made the catch. What a debut for James Outman in center field for the Tigers. And he just took a hit away from Stephen Kwan. Now, there's an example. Had you gotten the runner over to third, that runner, Hoskins, would have scored, because once Outman had to leave his feet, you could have tagged and scored. That's why those little things cost you runs. So two down. Here's Patrick Bailey. Switch hitter batting left-handed. Runner still at second, still no score. The pitch, and it's outside a ball. Whenever the Guardians do win, your Northeast Ohio Ford dealers donate $500 to Cleveland Guardians Charities. That supports youth sports here in Cleveland. The pitch, and it's fouled straight back. 1-1 the count on Bailey. Hitting 154, couple of homers, 9 RBIs. The pitcher's mound

0: is now in the shade. Sunshine on the grass area behind the mound, out towards shallow center. Then shadows again. The 1-1. Foul tipped into the catcher's mitt. A ball and two strikes. Flaherty is ready. Now the 1-2. And it's swung on, sliced down the left field line, and it goes into the stands, foul. Still a 1-2 count on Bailey. Tomorrow, man, if you don't have tickets, get them. Joey Cantillo and the return of Tarek Skubal. Then Sunday, what a matchup. Gavin Williams, Casey Mize. And at some point this weekend, we expect the long-awaited and for him an emotional Major League debut for Daniel Espino. The pitch down low, 2-2. Espino brought up from Columbus. He's in the bullpen. You know about the injuries, the shoulder surgeries, the arduous climb back. That will be some moment for Daniel Espino and his family. No score, two down, second inning. The 2-2 delivery. A swing and a foul tip. Bailey stays alive on the curveball. And that got a piece of catcher Dylan Dingler. And the only guy that can sympathize with him is now chatting with him, fellow catcher Patrick Bailey. It's almost a code of honor. One catcher will not foul tip one into the body of his fellow catcher. That code was broken.
1: It almost looks like Bailey feels worse than Dingler.
0: Yeah.
1: He knows.
0: No score, runner at second, two down. It's only funny for those of us up here
1: Yes. That
0: are not going through that pain. Here's the 2-2 to Bailey. Swung and drilled into the left center. That's a base hit. That is going to score Hoskins. And Patrick Bailey shoots it the other way and puts Cleveland on top 1-0 with his 10th RBI of the campaign. What a piece of hitting. He got a mid-90s fastball down and away and shot it the other way for the two-out RBI single. And that's what's been missing in this four-game losing streak. Cleveland had not been getting the hit with runners in scoring position. 3-for-34, but Bailey comes through. Brian Rocchio taking. It's over but low, ball one. Rocchio, a 276 mark, 5 homers, 31 RBIs. Now the 1-0, down and in, ball two, 2-0. And now Flaherty's pitch count will rise. This is part of why he is not even averaging 5 innings a start. He just does not have quick innings. This will be the 40th pitch of the game. The 2-0. And it's in there, a called strike with a backdoor slider. 2 balls and a strike. One nothing Cleveland. Second inning. Bailey at first with 2 down. Flaherty's ready. Here it comes. And he nicked the outside corner with that slider. 2-2. Flaherty sets the high hold and delivery. Way outside with a fastball. 3-2. So Bailey will be off at first. Here's the payoff. Swung on, drilled to right. Near the line. It'll get down a base hit. It'll go all the way to the wall. That'll enable Bailey to score. Hitting second, turning the Jets on, diving into third. Rocchio with an RBI triple.

0: be a dynamic force in the nine hole. 32 RBIs, batting ninth. The 0-1. Outside, missed. And the count now 1-1. And for a guy that never throws a changeup, Flaherty read the scouting report on Cleveland's problems with a changeup, and he's throwing in a few tonight. The pitch, and he missed outside, not by much. Hoskins, a leadoff double. He was still there with two down. Patrick Bailey singled him in. Brian Rocchio, RBI triple. That pitch outside, 3-1. And for Jack Flaherty, he is getting close to a 30-pitch inning. 2-0 Cleveland. Runner at third. Two down, second inning. Flaherty's 3-1. Fouled it back to Travis Bazzana. Did he want that pitch back? Full count on Bazzana. Flied out to right, his first time up. Huge lead for Rocchio. The payoff, and it's hit in the air. Not that deep. Left center. Outman, the center fielder, retires Bazzana. But Cleveland, with a couple of huge two-out runs, leads 2-0. Heading to the third on the Cleveland Clinic Radio Network.
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0: Tanner Bibee, second game in a row, he's getting a little run support. It's a 2-0 Cleveland lead, top of the third. James Outman, his first at bat for Detroit. He got released by Minnesota and signed yesterday with the Tigers. Left-handed batter, longtime Dodger prospect. Tanner Bibee pumps one in there. He batted 156 with the Twins this year. Had three RBIs. Now the windup. Now the pitch. And he backdoored him and missed. Well, he's trying to replicate what Rhys Hoskins did. Last inning with a leadoff double. Both played at Sacramento State University. Different times. The 1-1. And it's waved at 1-2. He's just never quite become the prospect that maybe the Dodgers first envisioned. Boy, I'll tell you, in 2023, he looked like a rising star. The 1-2, up and in. That year, he batted .248, but he had 23 homers, 70 RBIs. Left-handed

0: hitter. Now the 2-2. Swung on, hammered. Deep right center field, and that will sail out of here. Right over the 375 marker. James Outman with his first home run of the year. And Bibee's allowed 14. That was a towering blast into the seats over the 375 marker in right center. And that cuts Cleveland's lead in half. It's 2-1. Cleveland. Outman hit that ball 418 feet. Top of the order, Kevin McGonigal. The rookie takes a touch high, ball one. McGonigal, strong candidate for rookie of the year. He's never played in AAA. He fouls one upstairs, 1-1. He was in AA last year. Made the club out of spring. First round pick 3 years ago out of high school. The 1-1. Foul down the left side, sweet level. And the count of 1-2. Kevin McGonigal does not turn 22 until August 18th. Incredible. Now the 1-2. And missed down low with a changeup, 2-2. But the Guardians and Tigers tomorrow at 4:10. Big giveaway. Gavin Williams bobblehead giveaway. Get those tickets now. The pitch, got him swinging. Elevated the fastball. McGonigal has struck out twice. 5 for Tanner Bibee. Bibee has great stuff tonight. But boy, he left one right on the middle of the plate, and James Outman did not miss it. Here's Kleber Torres, walked his first time up. Longtime Yankee, second year with Detroit. The windup and the pitch. Swing and a foul tip. Torres is one of those prospects that worked out. The 2016 season, we obviously know about Cleveland Cubs World Series. The pitch swung on. This is pounded deep center field. Back goes Kwan, still back near the wall. Made the catch almost in that triangle area. Boy, that was a long out for Torres. We always hear about, oh, the prospects that never turned out, blah, blah, blah, blah, blah. Well, obviously for Cleveland, it worked really well because Clint Frazier, Justice Sheffield never became what anyone envisioned, and Andrew Miller was a mammoth reason why Cleveland got to the Fall Classic. Here's Riley Green, waved at it. But for the Yankees, the other trade worked out well. They traded Aroldis Chapman to the Cubs. They got Kleber Torres. So that worked out very well for both teams. Green walked his first time. Takes down and in. Ball one. 1-1. Two down. Nobody on. 2-1. Cleveland third inning. From the third base side of the rubber, Tanner Bibee lets it fly. And the pitch. Swung on, rolled in the hole. Diving, Bazzana in right, has it. Gets up, throws him out. What a play by Bazzana. Moving toward first, diving in right field. And robs Riley Green of a base hit. We'll go to the bottom of the third. 2-1 Cleveland.
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Now the 1-1. Outside. And again, more changeups from Flaherty than he normally throws. But again, that's been kryptonite for Cleveland this year. The pitch. Swing and a foul at the plate. Boy, he is just having tremendous success with that front foot or back foot slider on Jose Ramirez. Jose just not able to lay off it. And it's not a pitch he's going to be able to put in play. At least not in fair territory. 2-2 the count. 2-1 Cleveland, third inning. Now the 2-2. Went right back to it. Jose spanked one on the ground to first. Handled easily by Torkelson. That ball was actually a strike. The other ones that he had Jose swinging at were not strikes. Here's Chase DeLauder, walked his first time up. Tigers also got their closer, Kenley Jansen, back. So all the walking wounded are back for the Tigers. It's a big road trip for them, Cleveland and Houston. DeLauder takes outside, ball one. Talk about big road trips coming up for Cleveland. Three-city trip starts next week. Milwaukee, Houston, and our first look at the White Sox. DeLauder looks off speed outside, 2-0. Cleveland and the White Sox have still not played each other. White Sox lead the Dodgers 1-0 in the second. The pitch, outside, a ball, 3-0. South side of Chicago is going to be jumping again. Manson, the crowds they have this weekend for the White Sox and the Dodgers. Now the 3-0 to Chase DeLauder. And he fouled it back. He had the green light. And he had a pitch, a fastball, that he fouled straight back. 3-1 the count. The windup and delivery. And he pops one in the air to second. Boy, he got a curveball in on his hands, chased it. And Torres retires DeLauder, two down. It's Kyle Manzardo, fly to the warning track and right, his first time up. Two outs, nobody on. Cleveland with a 2-1 lead in the third in front of this packed house at Progressive Field. Flaherty kicks and delivers, and it's inside, corner strike. Flaherty went to Harvard Westlake High School. That's where all the movie stars' kids go in L.A. Teammates of